0: Swift, launching multiple ballistic missiles and drones towards U.S. bases in Kuwait, Bahrain, and Jordan. No injuries or damage was reported.
1: That's ABC's Martha Raddatz. Iran also says it's closed the Strait of Hormuz. Defense Secretary Pete Hegseth told reporters that the U.S. strikes would happen when he spoke this morning at an event in Florida.
2: As President Trump said, they've been tap, tap, tapping. You can see when someone's trying to tap, tap, tap on a deal. Instead, they're going to have tap, tap, tap bombs dropping on key facilities in Iran from the United States of America. And that's not because we want to restart anything. We don't have to restart.
1: The president hasn't spoken about the strikes since they were announced by CENTCOM, 3:15 this afternoon, Utah time. Stay with us. We'll continue to bring you the latest. We have no details about the Iranian strikes, whether successful, where they hit. They were said to be aimed at U.S. bases at points in the Middle East. KSL News Time 6:05. Fire officials say the blaze that charred quite a bit of Ensign Peak just north of the Utah Capitol building was caused by humans. KSL News Radio's Heather Peterson's been watching the firefight.
3: The Sandhurst 2 fire started around 1:15 this afternoon. I watched as it crept down Ensign Peak and approached homes. Salt Lake City Fire Captain Chad Jepperson says there were also people on the trails and one person was injured.
4: A hiker that was in the hills and they came across the fire and were attempting to extinguish it. The injury was minor. They were treated and released on scene, didn't go to the hospital.
3: Within about 2 hours, fire crews were able to get a handle on it, though, through air attacks and hoses. The fire is now 50% contained, and fire crews will stay on the scene to mop up any hot spots. No homes were damaged. Utah Fire Info estimates the fire burned between 13 and 25 acres. They say it was human-caused and remains under investigation. At the base of Ensign Peak, Heather Peterson, KSL News Radio.
1: And concerning, a cold front is moving through the valley, which means the wind is going to pick up tonight.
5: Once the front clears this evening and passes, winds will shift and come in from the northwest and the north. And ahead of it, or as it's moving through this evening, the winds will kind of gradually increase. So you'll feel it, you'll hear it up to 35 miles per hour, and then it will quickly die down and we'll be pretty good the next couple of days.
1: Okay, KSL meteorologist Devin Mashuli there. KSL News Time 6:06. First look traffic, here's Ricky Meese.
6: Speeds are definitely improving on I-15 through the valley in Salt Lake County, but in Utah County, it is still really bogged down southbound from 2100 north on I-15 all the way to Linden. Ricky Meese in the KSL Traffic Center.
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1: 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Let me read you the tag on my t-shirt. I'm going to put on my reading glasses here. It was made by a company called Blue 84. 52% cotton, 48% polyester, made in Mexico, RN number 99659. And there are four little emojis. There's an iron, a cup, a triangle with an X through it, and a record player. I have no idea what they mean, but this is the law. The shirt or blouse you're wearing right now has to have a tag or label. Your pants, your dress, your underwear, it must be tagged with its fiber content, country of origin, and the name of the business that made it. It's the law. And you know what happens when you break the law.
10: I shot a man in Reno just to watch him die.
1: Well, not exactly the prison Johnny Cash sings about. The violators of the label law will face stiff fines. These laws have been on the books for more than 50 years, but you know what's not required on the label? The size. Because size is subjective. Anyone who shops at Amazon knows an XL from China is really large, or maybe a medium. But for all the rules and regulations, there's no need for big clothing tags with little letters anymore. The fashion industry wants to save itself the aggravation and just attach one little QR code on shirts, pants, skirts, blouses. You would just boop it with your phone, and it would lead you to a webpage with fiber content, care instructions, maybe even a coupon if you're scanning it at the store. Ralph Lauren is a leading advocate for QR codes instead of those big itchy tags, but don't expect a rule change anytime soon. In Congress, they can't even agree on a budget. And politicians love labels.
10: I hang my head and cry.
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1: 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Here's Ricky Meese.
6: We are starting to see traffic for your drive home thinning out on I-15 in Salt Lake County. In fact, southbound I-15, good speeds from downtown until you hit 53rd South. And then it's still a little crowded and slow. Murray and Midvale and in spots between 90th South and Bangor. Then northbound I-15. Busy and not quite running at the posted limit from the point up to Bangor Highway's exit in Draper. But then more heavy and slow traffic, Murray to Warm Springs Road. But the worst slowing on northbound I-15 is going to be approaching 1300 South. All clear to the east, I-215 and I-80, as well as your major roadways in Davis and Weber counties. Eric?
12: The last of the crash, southbound Bangor Highway, West Jordan, just before 70th South, is being cleared up. Last vehicle is up on the tow truck bed. All lanes are open, but it's still a little bit slow going by that spot. Out in Tooele County, the northbound SR-36 delays are back through the construction as you go from Canyon Road heading up to the Saddleback Boulevard intersection right before you get merge onto I-80 to go eastbound. Down Utah County, I-15 southbound slowdowns in spots from Triumph Boulevard all the way down to Pleasant Grove Boulevard. In the northbound side, you've got slowdown still 1600 North in Linden, in Orem going into Linden. Join in to celebrate America's 250th anniversary, Utah style. 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Eric Butler in the KSL Traffic Center.
13: Thursday's going to be a beautiful day, but it will be below normal for this time of year. Morning lows along the Wasatch Front will be in the mid to upper 40s, with afternoon highs in the mid 70s. Plenty of sunshine and less wind. Now as we head into Friday and Saturday, temperatures jump sharply. We'll be at 87 degrees Friday, upper 80s on Saturday. Another dry cold front will move through Saturday night into Sunday, increasing winds slightly and just dropping highs to around 84. From the KSL Weather Center, I'm Devin Julie.
1: In Salt Lake City, it's 81 degrees. So the U.S. leveled attacks against Iran this afternoon. Iran launched attacks against American bases. A busy afternoon. We're going to go in-depth coming up. Stay with us. This is Utah's News, Traffic, and Weather Station.
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1: 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The three things you need to know this hour. First,
3: Salt Lake City fire crews now say a fire on Ensign Peak north of the Capitol is 50% contained. They believe it burned about 10 acres before they stopped forward progress. I'm KSL News Radio's Heather Peterson.
1: Second, new statistics show Utah's ski resorts took a big hit with the record low snowpack. They recorded their fewest number of visitors since 2019-2020. Third, our biggest traffic trouble spot.
6: Still seeing slow speeds in Utah County. For the drive home southbound I-15, it's bogged down 2100 North Lehigh through Pleasant Grove. We also have some leftover delays westbound on 2100 North Lehigh between I-15, not quite to Redwood Road. Ricky Meese in the KSL Traffic Center.
13: We're finally leaving the windy conditions behind. We expect sunny skies, light winds for the rest of the work week with temperatures climbing. I'm Devin Mishuli.
1: And right now in Salt Lake City, 81 degrees of the KSL Common Spirit Health Studios. 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
26: From ABC News, I'm Dave Packer. U.S. forces tonight begin another wave of attacks against Iran. CENTCOM says multiple targets have been hit. President Trump earlier today.
27: Well, we're going to be attacking them, very hard.
28: You're resuming bombing?
27: We are. Based on the helicopter, I guess we have the right to do that.
26: Iran calling these U.S. strikes a violation of the ceasefire and now saying the Strait of Hormuz is completely closed until further notice, something CENTCOM denies. ABC's Martha Raddatz says this comes after Iran's response to last night's U.S. attacks.
0: Iran's response to the retaliatory U.S. strikes was swift. Launching multiple ballistic missiles and drones towards U.S. bases in Kuwait, Bahrain, and Jordan. No injuries or damage was reported.
26: Stocks plunged today after today's inflation numbers, the highest in 3 years. The consumer price index surging 4.2% over the last year, mainly on higher fuel costs. brought on by the Iran war, the White House taking it all in stride.
2: President asked if he was concerned about the latest number.
4: No, I love it. The numbers were great. You know what I really love? I love the inflation.
2: Trump insisting inflation will plunge when the war is over.
4: It's coming down.
5: I know you can't.
4: It's going to come down like a rock.
7: He later tried to clarify, telling the New York Post he meant he was happy the number wasn't higher and was referring to inflation when the war is over.
26: ABC's Elizabeth Schulze. Protests erupted in Belfast, Northern Ireland, Tuesday night after a stabbing which ignited anti-immigrant demonstrations. It all started after a Sudanese man was accused in a stabbing attack. British Prime Minister Keir Starmer, addressing Parliament, said the attack was terrible, but urged people to remain calm.
8: People are rightly sickened by the horrific attack on Monday night in North Belfast. As you've just said, the man arrested has been in court in Belfast this morning and charged.
26: Less than 30 minutes now from the Knicks and Spurs returning to the court for Game 4 of the NBA Finals at Madison Square Garden. 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
1: KSL News Time 6:19. A peace deal between the U.S. and Iran seems further out of reach this evening. You just heard from ABC News about the two countries exchanging strikes this afternoon. Professor Austin Nuppe, director of the Harari Peace Institute at USU, tells inside sources that something needs to change in order for peace talks to be legit.
9: Well, in the world of international politics, whenever you're negotiating a peace settlement, it's typical to see fighting and talking, fighting and talking. The problem is neither the Americans nor the Iranians nor the regional actors actually have a credible means of communicating that they're going to stick to these 14 points that they're proposing should the other side abide by the plan, right? One of the tricks here is that the United States has to say, Iran, if you abide by these terms, then we will withhold punishment or withhold future attacks. And either side can credibly do that. And so what you're seeing is really not peace nor war. I think the president said last week that it's a ceasefire. That means less shooting rather than more shooting. Not really sure what that means, but I would characterize that as low-level conflict, I suppose.
1: Nuppe says it's hard to know exactly what next steps might look like.
9: I don't really know what progress means in this context, to be quite honest. I think from the American perspective, the best case scenario is that the Trump administration, probably through Steve Witkoff and Jared Kushner, negotiate something that looks like the status quo before the war started. I don't see the Iranians agreeing to open the strait without collecting some sort of toll or reparation, some payment to rebuild their country before the war. I have a hard time seeing the White House accept that, but the best case scenario is the status quo beforehand.
1: That was Professor Austin Nuppe from the Harari Peace Institute at USU. We are still waiting to hear the results of Iranian strikes against U.S. bases in the Middle East. We've heard no damage reports whatsoever or whether they were intercepted. KSL News Time 6:21. We're late. I apologize. 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Here's Ricky Meese.
6: We do have a new accident northbound I-15 near 106 South. It's been blocking traffic. Expect delays there. And then after that, northbound I-15 still a little busy and slow between 33rd South and just after 6 North, southbound I-15. Big improvements. It's clearing out. What's left is slow speed southbound I-15, 53rd South Murray to just past 7200 South in Midville. All clear on your east side freeways and your major roadways in Davis and Weber counties. Eric?
10: The northbound side of I-15, Utah County looks good. Southbound, though, we still got delays. 2100 North all the way down to Linden. 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Eric Butler in the KSL Traffic Center.
13: The KSL 70 forecast features one more day with temperatures comfortably in the 70s. That'll be Thursday. We have a high of 74 degrees with sunny skies and less wind. Then majority of the 7-day forecast will be spent in the 80s. 87 on Friday, 88 degrees on Saturday. A drop slightly to 84 Sunday and Monday, then upper 80s again Tuesday, and then we heat up mid-90s by the middle parts of next week. From the KSL Weather Center, I'm Devin Michulli.
1: 81 degrees, your 7-day forecast brought to you by Performance.
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1: We're watching Utah's money. The Dow is down 953 points. It's below 50,000. The S&P fell 120. The NASDAQ down 509, adding insult to injury. In after-hours trading, Dow futures are down another 90 points.
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1: 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Here's Ricky Meese.
6: We had a crash on northbound I-15 that was across almost all lanes of travel after 106 South and Sandy. Crews worked fast to get those vehicles over to the shoulder. All lanes are now open. The backups into Draper should clear quickly. Southbound I-15 still crowded and slow, approaching and passing the south interchange in Murray. Eric?
10: Reduced speed, southbound I-15, Utah County. It starts on midway between 2100 North and Lehigh's Main Street exit and continues all the way down into Linden. We've still got some of the northbound SR-36 slowing going through Lake Point because of construction if you're in Tooele County heading up to the freeway. And Ovation Homes taking it easy. 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Eric Butler in the KSL Traffic Center.
13: A dry cold front will move into northern Utah this evening that will increase wind gusts up to 30 to 35 miles per hour. This will also drop temperatures. It's going to be a pretty chilly night, especially along the Wasatch Back and Cache Valley. For the Wasatch Front, we expect lows in the mid to upper 40s and highs a little bit below normal in the mid 70s. Luckily, we'll have plenty of sunshine and winds will die down, so a light breeze for the rest of the work week. From the KSL Weather Center, I'm Devin Mashuli.
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1: Good evening. It's 6:30 at KSL. Jeff Kaplan here. It's 81 degrees. KSL's top story. More strikes were exchanged between the U.S. and Iran this afternoon. Explosions were heard in Iranian cities near the Strait of Hormuz, and Iran's response came quickly. They launched ballistic missiles and drones aimed at U.S. bases in multiple Middle East countries. Thus far, the U.S. military has yet to say if there was any damage to bases, any injuries, or if the Iranian attacks were repelled. And we're still waiting to hear from President Trump. He has yet to comment on this wave of attacks. Since the start of the war, the average cost of fuel has skyrocketed, and the latest inflation report shows consumer prices rose 4.2% last month, the highest rate of increase in 3 years. ABC's Selena Wang with details about the Trump administration's response.
24: The president has consistently dismissed questions about rising prices. In fact, just earlier today in the Oval Office, when the president was asked by a reporter whether he's concerned by this latest inflation report, the president's answer was no, that he loves the inflation. Then he went on to pivot to talk about how these prices are going to rapidly drop when the war is over. He talked about how the U.S. is taking Iranian oil, really brushing off those concerns. And this isn't the first time we've seen the president do that.
1: According to a recent analysis from Moody's, the average American household is paying more than $500 in fuel costs, extra fuel costs, since the start of the war. KSL News Time 6:31. A murder case that has gripped Utah County for nearly 2 years has ended with the judge saying an American Fork woman should never be released from prison. KSL News Radio's Eric Cabrera with the story.
25: Judge Roger Griffin sentenced 61-year-old Tracy Grist to consecutive prison terms after a jury convicted her for the killing of her son-in-law, Matthew Restelli. Before sentencing, Restelli's brother, Mark, focused on what he says was stolen from the victim's children.
27: You stole every birthday, every Christmas morning, every camping trip, every fishing trip, every game.
25: Judge Griffin said the impact of the crimes reaches far beyond Restelli's death and raised concerns about what could happen if Grist were ever released.
28: The court has grave concerns that if you were ever released back into the community, that you would take similar actions against those
4: who testified against you in trial.
25: The judge recommended Grist never be considered for parole. Eric Cabrera, KSL News Radio.
1: Friends are remembering a 19-year-old woman from Cottonwood Heights who police say was shot and killed by her own mother in a murder-suicide last month. KSL TV's Daniel Woodruff spoke with some of the young woman's friends.
5: Police say back on May 30th, officers had received a call about two individuals who were reported dead in a Cottonwood Heights home. They say 51-year-old Heather Nelson had shot her daughter, 19-year-old Nora Nelson, before ultimately turning the gun on herself. Nora Nelson was a 2025 graduate of Brighton High School. I spoke today with some of her friends who remembered her as friendly, outgoing, inclusive, and a great artist.
7: You know, I want her to be remembered for how she lived, not how she died. And she meant so much to me, and she meant so much to so many people.
5: Cottonwood Heights police are still investigating this, but at this point they say they do not have a motive for what happened here.
1: Funeral services for both mother and daughter are scheduled for this coming weekend. Utah ski resorts saw their lowest visitation number since the pandemic this past season, largely because of the record low snowpack.
10: New data from Ski Utah obtained by KSL shows around 4.8 million people visited our ski resorts during this last ski season, but that's actually 26% fewer visitors than they had just 1 year ago. It's officially the worst year our resorts have had in terms of visitation since the 2019-2020 season, when they were forced to end the season early because of COVID.
8: We just start thinking of it as an anomaly.
10: Well, it's likely not the only factor. Ski Utah Communications Director Allison Palmentier tells me the weather definitely played a role in this. Though on the bright side, we are only 3 years removed from when Utah's resort set a visitation record during the snowiest winter the state's ever recorded. So Palmentier and others are hopeful this was just a one-off.
8: This isn't necessarily a trend. We're not there yet. So I think there is a lot of hopefulness for next year.
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1: The annual fireworks show in Roy appears to be back on after several donations, including one from House Speaker Mike Schultz. City Council member Janelle Hulbert posted on Facebook, the Schultz Family Foundation is donating money for the fireworks, and there's an anonymous donor contributing money to cover a police detail. The city was originally going to cancel the Roy Days celebration over concerns about severe drought conditions, budget shortfalls, and worries about gang-related activity in neighboring cities. KSL News Time, 6:35. Now, first look traffic, tail end of the rush, and here's Ricky Meese.
6: We do have a crash in Sandy, northbound I-15 after 106 South. It's no longer blocking traffic, but we still have some residual delays left over from the crash, and it is backing traffic to 123rd South. Ricky Meese in the KSL Traffic Center.
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1: From 2 years ago... 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How many of us can say that we made the world smaller and words bigger? Only one person claimed that honor. Richard Sherman packed a lot of life into 95 years, and with his death last week, Sherman, a Disney songwriter, leaves behind songs loved by generation after generation, like this.
16: Just a spoonful of sugar helps the medicine go down. Delightful way.
1: Richard Sherman wrote Spoonful of Sugar. He was the most prolific Disney songwriter ever, winning 2 Oscars, 2 Grammys, and too many hearts to count. For Sherman wrote songs for Jungle Book, Charlotte's Web, Chitty Chitty Bang Bang, and Mary Poppins. He was Walt Disney's go-to guy, and will be remembered most for the ubiquitous tune once voted the #1 earworm in music history, meaning once it goes in your ears, you can't get it out of your head. He once said, for that song, people want to kiss me or kill me. It's one or the other. But he also wrote hit songs. This one was re-recorded by Ringo Starr.

0: 70 years later, the premise of that song might make you cringe, but there's nothing controversial about one of his best-known songs. If you think about it, who dreams up words like supercalifragilisticexpialidocious? The answer is Richard Sherman, the son of a songwriter and father of three who made the world smaller and words bigger.
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2: On northbound, I-15 crews are still working to clean up this crash in Sandy. It's just after 106 South and moved to the shoulder. Still seeing some residual delays, Sandy and Draper, from that. But once you're past it, you are good to go all the way to the 6 South exit downtown. Southbound I-15, still a little busy and slow. Going over the South interchange between Murray and Midvale. Nice and quiet on your east side freeways of I-215 and I-80. All that's left of traffic going north is a little bit of slowing and busy traffic northbound I-15 near Warm Springs Road. Eric?
3: A little bit of congestion out in Saratoga Springs, southbound Redwood Road from Main Street, that's Crossroads, down to Pioneer Crossing. And if you're westbound on Pioneer Crossing, that's slow, approaching Crossroads and the Mountain View Corridor intersection. Back to the freeway, southbound slowdown still intact in Utah County. That starts at Lehigh's Main Street exit and goes pretty consistently all the way down to close to 1600 North in Orem. 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Eric Butler in the KSL Traffic Center.
4: Overnight lows will be about 10 degrees cooler than normal Thursday morning, as we're expected to start off in the upper 40s along the Wasatch Front. Now, high temperatures will also be below normal by roughly 7 degrees, as we'll top out in the mid-70s. A very comfortable, beautiful day with sunny skies. We're going to keep sunshine for really the rest of the 7-day forecast, but say goodbye to the 70s, because predominantly the 80s will be back, and potentially the 90s at the end. From the KSL Weather Center, I'm Deb Mishuli.
0: In Midtown... 81 degrees right now. This is Utah's news, traffic, and weather station.
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0: 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The three things you need to know this hour first.
14: A Utah County judge ordered Tracy Grist to spend the rest of her life in prison for masterminding the murder of her son-in-law, Matthew Ristelli. I'm KSL News Radio's Eric Cabrera.
0: Second, Box Elder County Commissioners have approved a six-month freeze on any new data center applications. They're going to develop rules for future projects. Third, our biggest traffic trouble spot.
2: Cleanup continues of a crash northbound I-15 in Sandy after 106 South, but delays have cleared out. In fact, if you're traveling all the Salt Lake County freeways, you're good to go. Still some leftover busy and slow traffic southbound I-15 in Utah County, American Fork through Linden. Ricky Meese in the KSL Traffic Center.
15: A cold front moving into northern Utah Wednesday night will increase winds and will drop temperatures to a slightly chilly start on Thursday with lows in the upper 40s. I'm Devin Mishuli.
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16: ABC News, I'm Dave Packer. CENTCOM says multiple targets have been hit after U.S. forces began another wave of attacks on Iran.
17: President Trump renewing his threat to target Iran's power plants and bridges, warning Iran will pay the price for taking too long to negotiate a peace deal.
18: They keep tapping us along. They keep playing us for suckers.
17: A top Iranian official threatening to expand the war, saying of the U.S., we are not afraid of fighting losers.
16: ABC's Martha Raddatz. Iran now saying the Strait of Hormuz is completely closed, something CENTCOM denies. Stocks plunged today after new inflation numbers, the consumer price index surging 4.2% over the last year as the Iran war makes fuel more expensive. Authorities in Ocean County, California, expanding their search for a child who was swept out to sea. The girl was with her mother and sibling when dangerous surf pushed them into the sea last night. Bystanders rescued the mother and sibling, but were unable to reach the girl. This is ABC News.
0: 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It's time for America Did You Know? It's brought to you by America First Credit Union.
19: This is America Did You Know, a weekly roundup of history facts and mythbusters in honor of our country's 250th birthday. I'm Maria Chaleos. This week, I asked Skyline High School AP history teacher Timothy Henry, who were the Sons and Daughters of Liberty?
20: Starting with the Sons, I mean, they're really an organized political organization, even some would say a paramilitary, that was really all about trying to undermine colonial rule. They were very set on more independence and less government and empire interference in the colonies. Many of them came from different walks of life. You had people who were, you know, wealthy aristocrats. You had people who were tavern keepers. You had people who were working in the dockyards and such. But you had a lot of people who were like just generally looking for trouble. They put together an effigy, basically a lifelike doll, of Andrew Oliver, who was commissioned to collect the Stamp Act tax. They beat it, they decapitated it, they burned it, and it's all part of this big show. And then they went to Andrew Oliver's house. They broke in, they looted it, they destroyed much of the property, and Andrew Oliver, kind of fearing for his life, I'm sure, resigned and publicly swore that he would never collect these taxes. And so these Stamp Act taxes never really get collected because of the fear that these tax collectors had.
19: So you said they were good at organizing. I understand they even organized, like, what, sewing circles? Like, what
20: was
19: that
20: about? So
19: that's
20: the Daughters of Liberty.
19: Oh, okay.
20: Yeah.
19: So that's where the Daughters come in. Okay.
20: They were much better at organizing the grassroots of trying to organize and then support these boycotts. And it was easy for a lot of them because often in those days, women were the ones who go and buy the goods. So they knew, don't buy these goods, buy these goods. And so, yeah, sewing circles, they used to have spinning competitions for like which woman could like spin the most yarn and stuff. And they were really good at trying to kind of turn it into a communal practice.
19: Join us next week for more America Did You Know? I'm Maria Chaleos.
0: 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Ricky, what's going on?
2: All clear. Southbound I-15 downtown to Draper. Northbound I-15, still some busy traffic between 123rd South and 90th with that crash over to the shoulder after 106 South. The rest of your Salt Lake County freeways and major roads in Weber and Davis County looking good. Eric?
3: We got westbound slowdowns, 2100 North in Lehigh, 2300 West, that's Triumph Boulevard, over to 3600 West. Nothing unusual about that. It may be a little bit later in the day than usual. Westbound over on Pioneer Crossing, that's also slow coming out of Saratoga Springs, going past Crossroads to the Mountain View Corridor intersection. And you still got southbound slowdowns on I-15, reduced speeds from Pioneer Crossing and American Ford down past Pleasant Grove Boulevard. 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Eric Butler in the KSL Traffic Center.
4: The KSL 7-day forecast features a lot of dry time and a lot of sunshine. It'll start off with temperatures a touch cooler than normal in the mid-70s on Thursday with less wind. We'll warm quickly to 87 degrees Friday, 88 degrees on Saturday, and another dry cold front will drop us to 84 on Sunday. Temperatures will stay there on Monday, and then by the middle parts of next week, they're expected to climb into the mid-90s. So from the KSL Weather Center, I'm Stephanie Sherwood.
0: A little warmer than expected this afternoon, 81 now in Salt Lake City. 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What a day on Wall Street, and I don't mean that in a good way. Stay here. The numbers are coming up next.
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2: We're watching Utah's Money at KSL. A humanoid robotics company is willing to make some major investment. Nora Robotics has now raised about $1.4 billion. NVIDIA, Amazon, Qualcomm, all backing this German company, which is trying to build a cognitive human-shaped robot. Beef prices fell slightly last month. New government statistics show beef herds are at record lows, and now we have this screw worm to worry about, but till it afflicts more cows, steak is a little bit cheaper. President Trump signed the $700 billion immigration funding bill today. ICE is now funded through the end of the president's term, and on Wall Street, just terrible. The Dow down 953 points. The S&P fell 120. The NASDAQ.
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12: If you're traveling north or southbound I-15, you have good speeds, and that's between 6 South Downtown and Bangor Highway. A nice-looking, quiet drive on all the major roadways to the east in Salt Lake County, I-215, I-80, State 7th East, as well as all roadways in Davis and Weber counties. Eric?
13: Still got a splash of southbound slowing in Utah County. This is going from 500 East and American Fork down to the Pleasant Grove Boulevard exit. And we still got westbound slowing over on Pioneer Crossing. If you're leaving Saratoga Springs, going out to Eagle Mountain, approaching Mountain View Corridor, that's going to be slow.

0: and you still have a patch of slowing southbound Mountain View going by the Harvest Hills neighborhood en route to SR 73. 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I'm Eric Butler in the KSL Traffic Center.
1: Traffic and weather together every 10 minutes. We're headed down to 53 degrees overnight. For tomorrow, expect sunshine. We're going to get to 76, and then we make the big jump on Friday. We're expecting a high of 87, and we're pretty much going to stay there for the weekend. Sunsets at 8:58.
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4: 7 o'clock at KSL News Radio. I'm Reagan Edelman. KSL's top local story this hour. 61-year-old Tracy Grist, who was convicted of helping orchestrate the 2024 murder of her son-in-law, Matthew Ristelli, has been sentenced to consecutive prison terms. At sentencing, Judge Roger Griffin had a stark warning about Grist's future.
5: In this court's estimation, the evidence from trial clearly has established that you are incredibly dangerous and that the community will never be safe if you are released back into it.
4: The judge also recommended Grist never be considered for parole. New data shows visitation at Utah's 15 resorts this past ski season was down 26% in just 1 year. It was also the fewest visitors since COVID ended the 2019 to 2020 season earlier. Ski Utah says the record low snowpack played a role in this, but that's why they're more hopeful for a snowier and longer ski season this winter. Our top national story this hour from ABC News. It's the second night of U.S. military strikes in Iran. According to Central Command, U.S. forces began launching additional self-defense strikes on multiple targets this afternoon, and Iran responded quickly.
6: Iran's response to the retaliatory U.S. strikes was swift, launching multiple ballistic missiles and drones towards U.S. bases in Kuwait, Bahrain, and Jordan. No injuries or damage was reported.
4: That's ABC's Martha Raddatz in Jerusalem. 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All of your major highways in Salt Lake County are looking good. Same with major roadways in Davis and Weaver, so it should be a quiet drive for you this evening. KSL weather. Tomorrow we're looking at a high of 75 and a low of 53, but we're back to the upper 80s on Friday and Saturday. It'll be sunny and hot this weekend. Right now it's 81 degrees and sunny in Salt Lake City. I'm Reagan Edelman, KSL News Radio, 102.7 FM, 1160 AM, and KSLNewsRadio.com, Utah's news, traffic, and weather station.
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18: All right, welcome to KSL Brightside. I'm Ethan Miller. I got Alex Keery here with me. And thanks so much for joining us on the live stream today. And we've got a little video we want to show for you. So maybe you saw this story. We found it at KSL. But the dust devil in Goshen that wrecked that family's backyard.
20: That was here.
18: Goshen, Utah, yeah. Which is Goshen, Utah. If you don't know where that is, it is off the south end of the Utah Lake.
20: Yeah, that's right. And it's right next to, it's on the way to Eureka.
18: It's one of the few towns in Utah County that is still a town.
20: Oh, it is.
18: Everything else has become a suburb of...
20: Hold on. Before we play this video, I brought something, too.
18: What'd you bring?
20: Look at my head right here. Okay? I brought some... I found my makeup downstairs.
18: Oh, you going to powder up?
20: Okay.
18: Okay.
20: Caitlin, this is... you tell me. This is... KSL paid for this years ago. Some Mac.
22: It's so expired.
20: It's so old. What is it going to do? All I'm doing is trying to take some shine off here. Is this helping?
18: Fine. Both Alex and I used to do a bunch of TV. You got to tap.
20: Well, I know. That's what I'm doing. But I had to get the...
18: Get it up a little higher towards the crown.
20: Gosh. Toward the crown of the old bald head here. I'm trying to figure out. Is this doing anything?
18: I can't tell.
20: Gosh, dang it. I can't either. I'll have to see it in the thing. Later. Okay.
22: For the audio only listeners, he has a,
20: I've got, okay,
22: a
20: for
22: powder
20: those
22: compress.
20: Of you, sorry. I'm putting makeup on the top of my shiny freaking head. I apologize.
18: If you're listening over the air,
20: I apologize and I'm sorry, but we're trying to figure this thing out.
18: I think, you know what? I can't tell a difference on the monitor. I can in person though.
20: Oh, really?
18: Yeah. You look more kind of matte.
20: Good.
18: You're kind of a more matte texture. When I think about TV, whenever I, you know, hear reference to TV makeup, I always think of a thing I saw downstairs at TV.
20: I'm not gonna say who it was. Oh, okay.
18: It was a couple of people, and someone was putting on makeup, and then someone else, like one of the cameramen or something, who was just, you know, they could be some fun guys down there.
20: No, for sure.
18: There also could be some not fun guys down there. And he goes, "Hey, everybody, so and so's putting on makeup." He's messing with him, right?
20: Oh,
18: messing with him,
20: right?
18: And I'm like, "Ha!" Oh, once I saw the reaction.
20: Oh,
18: was,
20: they weren't good. They weren't happy about it.
18: Oh my goodness.
20: I figured
18: I just
20: guys would be
18: turned and
20: guys in TV
18: away.
20: Are used to it. Guys in TV are used to it. It's like,
18: no, not everybody's
20: this
18: ready.
20: Guy wasn't.
18: Not everybody's ready to be teased.
20: I forgot that I actually had this makeup down in the thing in one of the dressing rooms downstairs, and I had, because I'd hidden it years ago,
18: mm-hmm.
20: and I was like, I bet it's down there. I'm gonna go grab some, and it was down there from like 10 years ago.
18: Yeah.
20: And speaking of expired, yes.
18: That's how often they clean this place.
20: Can't, makeup can't expire like in the same sense, right?
22: I don't know exactly like what it does, but if you look on there is like a little dispose after 6 to 12 months.
18: Well, I think what it does, it becomes massively cancerous. It's a good thing that you put
22: I definitely
18: on your...
22: have makeup that is from me, like from its seventh grade. I haven't used it for a while.
18: Seventh you should grade. Use it. Bring it in. Let's let Alex use it.
20: No, I need it, actually. This one doesn't say anything about throwing anything away.
22: It doesn't. It's just a little, like, anyway, I don't know how to explain it. Maybe a trash can.
18: Maybe it's like less, just like dulls or less effective.
20: No, it says use at your own risk. Yeah. Yeah. Find more information at mac.com. No, so, sorry, I wasn't trying to like hijack it. But I remembered, oh, I did bring this and my head is freaking shiny. So let's throw it on there. So there we go.
18: So right. Goshen, Utah, that was this week. We're going to play this video here because you can see this dust devil going through. Now these things are freaky. I remember one rolling along the track at West High School.
20: These things are freaky.
18: And it was small. It kind of went up the track at West High School. And so we all stood in it.
20: What year was the? Oh, yeah.
18: And, you know, it basically just deposits dirt in every nook and cranny of your body.
20: Yeah.
18: But we did that. Where's this video?
20: Here we go. Ooh, the nice fade with the thing there. Okay, so there's the dust devil itself. See, my 10-year-old self goes, I'm going to go find that. And I'm going to go stand
18: in it. Let's go stand in it. Yeah. Now, here's why you don't want to stand in it, because it's going to kind of creep along and we're going to see under the tree. And then keep your eyes peeled right here. Because did you see that?
20: Yeah.
22: It's a little hard to see.
20: There it is right there.
18: There's a little trampoline.
20: I'm watching.
18: Zing, they said they lost that trampoline. It went up. They picked it up about 250 feet away.
20: Wow. So the thing is we have a trampoline in our backyard that is really big, and we get a lot of wind in Fruit Heights where we're at too. I didn't know that until we moved in. I thought that was nice of, I thought that was rude
18: Dude, Davis County is Wind City.
20: No, I know.
18: It's not just Fruit Heights. It's kind of all over
20: the place. Dude, the real estate agent laughed on their way to the bank to take their commission. They didn't tell us that there was wind that was going to take down trees and blah, blah, blah in the neighborhood. Now we anchored down our tramp.
18: Yeah. How? With children?
20: Just the kids hold it down. No, but I'm never confident in it ever. I just assume it's going to get torn up out of it because it's those big long screws that you would hold pit bulls down with, you know, like in your backyard. No, it's the big metal screw that like you kind of wrench it into the ground. And then I put a tie down, goes around the two sides. And then I do the tie down.
18: That'll do the trick.
20: Dude, I'm not convinced it will hold in a real storm.
18: Really?
20: Yeah, like it has, and so the big ones, because when I say big storms up in Davis County, they've had some that have taken out tons of trees up there.
18: So one of the craziest things I remember seeing when I was younger is the first time I saw those trees there at Ogden Canyon, or was that Weber Canyon? Weber,
20: and they're sideways.
18: Yeah. And they're just always sideways.
20: Yeah.
18: I remember that tripped me out so much when I was young and I saw that. It just was amazing to me. Well, Alex, I just want, hopefully your trampoline doesn't go the way of Doug.
20: No.
18: Do you have room next to Doug for your trampoline?
20: No. The tramp is on a different side of the. We have an old school trampoline too. Like it's out of ground. It's above the ground by 4 or 5 feet.
18: Yeah.
20: So it's kind of tall on top of it, and it's a full square. It's not like it's not a circle. It's not any of that. It doesn't have anything attached to it.
18: Yeah.
20: It is heavy as all get out. That does not help. All I think is it's going to ruin my neighbor's stuff. When we have a storm that's coming, they go, it's going to be 70-mile-an-hour gusts, and they tell us that. And they're like, button down all your stuff, put your garbage cans away, all that stuff. When we do that, when we have those big storms, I undo all of the tie-down things, and my neighbors help me, and we flip it over. When you flip it over, then that's been the only time when it's been more than, like, it just is, then I know for sure it's not going to go.
18: You put things on it?
20: The golf cart.
18: Do you really?
20: Yeah. So we parked the golf cart on top of the.
18: Because I wouldn't just leave it upside down. You would think
20: like, oh, this thing's going to get picked up from the ground too, and it actually
18: it doesn't really.
20: No, but the golf cart, you put a 1,000-pound golf cart on it,
18: and you're handled.
20: Then we're in a good spot there.
18: Yeah. So. If there's wind enough to pick up that golf cart, no one's going to care about your trampoline.
20: Well, I was going to say if the golf cart gets thrown, then I'll just go, you guys. I had no choice. Who is that? What is that from? Oh, Joe Horn.
18: Choice. Oh, yeah.
20: Oh, and that guy in Texas who killed those people who were running away. I have no choice. I had to shoot him in the back on the way out of here. Yeah.
18: I'm impressed you remembered his name.
20: Yeah, I will honestly, never forget that Joe Horn story from Texas.
18: How long do we have to talk about that?
20: No.
18: Forever.
20: Yeah.
18: Okay. Now you know why. Now you know why we don't like talking about massively serious things.
20: Caitlin,
18: it's because we spent years doing that.
20: No, I know. Does it look pretty? Does the head look pretty shiny, or does it look pretty?
22: It's better.
20: Oh boy!
22: I didn't even notice it shiny to begin with. So
18: well, obviously Alex did.
22: I think it was something you noticed.
20: That was the right answer, Caitlin. Yeah.
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18: All right, story number two here.
20: Mm-hmm.
18: This is the Spurs Nuns.
20: Oh, yeah, yeah. I love this story.
18: One of the most interesting stories coming out of the NBA Finals is that the Spurs have a little group of nuns that they formed a relationship with years ago.
20: Yeah.
18: Years ago.
20: Mm-hmm.
18: And the nuns of this convent are just massive Spurs fans, and they're always showing up at games, and they pray for the players, and they pray for the teams. And so they've kind of become these weird community symbols. We've got video of these.
20: Don't call them weird. How dare you?
18: Well, you're right. They're not weird. I guess I should say...
20: These are the Spurs nuns.
18: Here's an interesting community
20: so
18: symbol.
20: The NBA Finals pop up, and then things get more mainstream, obviously, because the Spurs nuns have been around since, I mean, for the last, like, 20 years, probably. Because,
18: yeah, years and years.
20: The Salesian Sisters of St. John Bosco. So it's a group of Catholic sisters in San Antonio. They've been devoted fans of the... Don't say devoted fans. We know they're devoted. You don't need to say nuns and devoted. We get, all right?
18: Yeah.
20: For over two decades, attending
18: games. The devotion
20: is
18: part of it.
20: I know. Offering prayers for the team, and they've gotten viral fame. And I say viral fame. They get viral fame every time the team is decent. So when they're in the finals, and then they go, oh, well, you know how they got there. Look at these ladies. You know what I mean? And
18: so what you're saying is we never see news stories when they're losing saying...
2: What's wrong at the convent? Where are these guys?
20: I'm saying like when the team tanks and that's what happens. I mean, so the Spurs, I'll just give you some background. The Spurs are famously, they have famously fallen butt backwards into success again. Yeah. Well, I guess you can't say that they've fallen backwards into it because they have the nuns of the St. John Bosco nuns. And I don't, and the thing is like everybody looks at them and goes, that's real cool. Like they just keep getting all of the good things, all the nice things.
2: Yeah.
20: So even when they were bad for a minute, they lucked out on the lottery. They lucked on the NBA like draft lottery.
2: Yeah.
20: They lucked out on it. They kept lucking out on it. It was like, oh shoot, because they have five titles already. Okay. They've won five championships.
2: Right.
20: Since like 97 or whatever it is. And so they're one of the best teams like in the history of my lifetime. And then they go through a moment where every team does. At some point, you can't afford everybody all the time. That's the thing. And then you get bad for a minute. And when I say a minute, it was only a minute. And then they suddenly are in the NBA Finals this year again. They were only, it was like 2 years ago that they didn't win more than 10 or 12 games now, or 15 games. If you're a Jazz fan, you look at it and you go, oh, that's a great story for us. No, we can't have nice things here. other cities that look around and go, why can't we do that? You know what I mean?
2: Why can't we have nuns cheering us on?
20: Oh, now listen, this is why this story was suggested to us by a colleague, because they were like, what if you start getting, they've eliminated the Temple Square mission. I think the Church of Jesus Christ of Latter-day Saints has eliminated the Temple Square mission's gonzo now, kind of the old traditional one that you and I knew.
2: Mm-hmm.
20: As if we were like on that mission when you and I served together and got to live next to Temple Square.
2: We experienced the same way everybody did, which was being at Temple Square and noticing the missionaries.
20: Yes, exactly right. And you're like, oh, they have flags on their, on their tags. And so we would, I think that here's what you do. If you're Ryan Smith and you own the Jazz, and this would feels like, I mean, he's a member of the church. And so.
2: Which church?
20: Zoroastrians. No, I'm just saying, if you get the LDS missionaries from, and you rotate them through, and you just say, hey,
2: just from the Salt Lake mission,
20: not even the Salt Lake mission. Start going through just the ones that are semi close here. You know what I mean?
2: Here's the problem.
20: It could
2: with
20: be
2: that,
20: here.
2: Though.
20: You could go up to Layton. You could do the thing. There are so many missions here, and allow them all to be a part of it, man.
2: This is not going to work.
20: A whole section of the nosebleeds could be dedicated to just the missionaries all the time. That would be the coolest thing. Now I get it. Because right next to the missionaries would be the Michelob Ultra sign. That would be a little bit weird, probably. I mean,
2: No. They can't do this. Number one, the missionaries serving in Salt Lake, they're not Jazz fans. They're not from here.
20: I know. They're all like, I hate the Jazz. Yeah.
2: So what you need to do.
20: Yeah, but they would enjoy a nice night out.
2: What you need to do is you need to find Salt Lake kids or Utah kids who are other places and have them show up to away games. That's what you would need to do. But this whole thing won't work anyway, because as soon as you start bringing these kids in, like whether
20: then
2: the Jazz fans or
20: then
2: not,
20: they leave again.
2: The mission president then is going to immediately know they were at a Jazz game.
20: No,
2: so this is not going to work out for anybody.
20: The rules are different from when you and I were doing this. Okay, the rules are different.
2: Missionaries are not going to Jazz games.
20: Ethan, I'm telling you, things have gotten pretty
2: different,
20: loose. You know what I mean? I'm telling you, and it's up to all the different. It's up to all the different. The mission leadership.
2: I would just feel like if we lured a bunch of missionaries into the Delta Center,
20: yeah,
2: then you know they'd put them on the Jumbotron, they put them on the TV broadcast, and the mission president would be like, I know those young men.
20: I know,
2: and
20: it's a lot different.
2: Got them in trouble.
20: No. Because they can go. You tell me. If you're weighing in on this thing, if you've got kids that are out on missions and stuff, they would allow them to go out on the, they would allow them to go to certain things like this, and I feel like it would be a safe environment to go to something around here.
2: Well, of course, Salt Lake is a safe place.
20: I'm not saying like because they do missionary nights for Dodgers games and things like that.
2: Salt Lake is a safe place for everybody.
20: No, I know, but I'm saying they do missionary nights for Dodger games. They do missionary nights for all the different teams.
2: Really?
20: Yeah.
2: I have no idea.
20: Big time. And so they have those up already, and I think that you could do the same thing, but just have a standing section. I mean, just have a full section that's always dedicated to, and when they start winning, Then you, when the game is won, you pan the camera up to those guys and gals, right?
2: And say, thank you.
20: Thank you so much for your prayers.
2: Thank you
20: and,
2: for winning.
20: Yes. And when the lottery comes around, yeah. Boom, got the same thing.
2: You never want this though, because you don't want this.
20: Why?
2: You don't want that kind of scrutiny.
20: No, you don't. So you this do is too. Where this is when you serve a mission in Salt Lake City versus anywhere else in the world. Like this is, come on, man. Like that. We were begging to go to soccer games in Argentina, but people got murdered at those things, so we couldn't go to those. And so, I'm, and also, like I said, I think things have gotten a little bit more. Hey, let's treat this thing a little bit more like a normal situation here. I mean, my heavens, yeah. You had a kid on a mission not that long ago, weren't they? Like texting and FaceTiming you like four times a day, like showing you guys I'm eating well, right
2: I
20: now.
2: Well, look, I'm glad these nuns are having a good time. They seem to be having a good time.
20: I'm just asking for a friend if we could do something like this. All right. And that friend is Ryan Smith. Can we have a whole section of the Nosebleeds dedicated to the missionaries? That'd be kind of fun.
2: It would be fun.
20: I think it'd be fun.
2: It would be fun.
20: And, there'd be some scrutiny there, but who cares? You know what I mean? Get the visibility out there. Plus, it's helped these guys, you know? So I think it's fine to do.
2: Problem is though, what if you, but, get all the missionaries in there, they start losing. See, this is what again, I'm saying. You don't want
20: nothing because
2: you don't want to insert yourself in these things.
20: No, nothing because the nuns, when they're losing, we're just not doing news stories about them. When they're winning, now maybe they're locally, maybe here locally people.
2: Well, that's
20: be like,
2: convenient for the nuns, isn't it? Oh, they're winning, must be the nuns, or they're losing. players are not taking this seriously.
20: Will you stop it with the attitude, Caitlin?
22: I'm not a follower, but that was the last trend I thought.
20: You know what? You make a great point. Not everybody can win all the games in the professional leagues that they're a part of. But yes, the Jazz right now are going through. But historically, the Jazz are a very, very, very successful franchise. And are you okay over here?
22: Needed some power. I was about to get up and help.
20: I thought you meant like some power. Like he just needs a sandwich or something. Like I think you're like human.
2: No, I needed some power. I have a little plug right here, but it's going to that monitor, which is both too small and slightly too far away. And so
20: I was hoping that this monitor, by the way, that is right in front of us, I was hoping we could get it more dirty. Like if it looked like about 14 years of people sneezing
2: more fingerprints on it.
20: Yeah.
22: He pulled it out of the storage closet from 2001.
20: But it looks like honestly something in my house where my kids would be like, can we use the Samsung monitor that they had for Brightside? And I'd be like, yeah, sure. And then they just put.
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14: ABC News, I'm Dave Packer. U.S. Central Command says it's concluded overnight strikes on Iran targeting surveillance, communication, and air defense systems. U.S. Marines, Air Force, and Navy assets were used in the operation. In an interview tonight, President Trump saying if Iran does not accept a deal, there will be heavy bombing tomorrow. ABC's Karen Travers at the White House.
21: Iran has a say in these negotiations, and their negotiator and their foreign ministry have said that they're reassessing where things stand at this point in their negotiations because of mixed messages and contradictory statements and positions from the president and the United States at this point.
14: President Trump today signing a $70 billion immigration enforcement bill. This a day after House Republicans pushed the bill through with a 214 to 212 vote. Pope Leo drawing huge crowds during his visit to Spain today. Leo visited prison inmates, telling them their past mistakes do not define their future. This is ABC News.
28: It's 7:31 at KSL News Radio. I'm Michelle Rowe, KSL's top local story this hour. The Box Elder County Commission has passed a six-month pause on new data center applications. Commissioners say this will give them time to study the impact future data centers could have on things like power and water and put specific rules in place before taking more applications. The motion has no effect on Kevin O'Leary's Strato Center, which has already been approved. State Senator Dan McKay's campaign is in some hot water after he sent out an advertisement falsely claiming he is endorsed by Senator John Curtis. KSL News Radio's Cameron Elliott has the story.
29: A leaflet circulated by Senator Dan McKay in Utah's 18th District appeared to tout an endorsement from Senator John Curtis, but Curtis's team says they have remained neutral in the race. I spoke to McKay's opponent, Representative Doug Fiafia, who says he was told it was a printing error, and while he understands mistakes can be made, he says minute details can be extremely important and says he is speculative if this was a mistake at all.
28: Senator McKay and his team have not responded to KSL's request for comment. Traffic and weather together brought to you by UCCU. Receive 4% cash back on cruises at uccu.com. We're looking at really a nice drive at this moment. Not seeing any delays or reported crashes on I-15. The belt route's also in good shape, as well as I-80 between Tooele and the Kimball Junction area. KSL weather, a red flag alert remains in place until around 10 p.m. tonight, which means a high fire danger, dry conditions, and sunshine for the next several days. Tomorrow's high will be around 75. Saturday could be 88. Right now it's sunny and 79 degrees. I'm Michelle Rowe, KSL News Radio, 102.7 FM, 1160 AM, and KSLNewsRadio.com, Utah's news, traffic, and weather station.
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2: Okay, next up on KSL Brightside, I want to let you know something that I sincerely believe. And I want to tell you this from my heart. I want to share something personal with you from my heart.
20: What is this?
2: And that is, I think Taylor Swift is already married. I think all this business about her future wedding is just smoke and mirrors. I think that girl got hitched.
20: Ooh, smoke and mirrors. That'd be a great album name for Taylor Swift, right?
2: Yes. You know what?
20: Because that's like her whole freaking
2: thing. You know what? $10 says that it's already an album on one she's already recorded.
20: She recorded it years ago. Years she just ago. Got them on the shelf.
2: I mean, now. all this stuff's out. It rolls out so perfectly. Her stuff rolls out so perfectly that you just have to really wonder who is the president of the United States right now.
20: Okay. Well, the lizard people have already had the Taylor Swift, Travis Kelce wedding, and I get it.
22: Not lizard people, Swifties.
2: Swift.
20: No, they're not. I'm saying that the conspiracies out there, and by the way, I've learned the pretty harsh lesson of not messing with Swifties. And
2: did they beat you up?
20: Not just our producer, Caitlin. No, I just know
2: Did they tell you your head was shiny?
20: No, that's why I put the... No, I'm saying that they show up in force to defend anything that's going on, even if we're just asking questions. And we just have questions. And so when we have questions, I don't have questions at all. This is an interesting thing because I didn't know that we were pretty far down the road on wedding. I mean, they got engaged. We knew that, right? But yes. I didn't know, Caitlin, explain to me like what the timeline is, because I just assumed when people say we're getting engaged, that gives them like 4 or 5 years of not having to say or do anything.
22: Well, okay, so they got engaged, I think it was August last year.
2: Right.
22: The rumor on the street, according to TMZ, which TMZ is unfortunately accurate a lot of the time with their stuff.
2: They're authoritative when it comes to celebrity stuff.
22: Yeah. But the rumor on the street is that they're getting married at Madison Square Garden July 3rd, which when I heard Madison Square Garden, I was kind of like...
2: The love capital of the United States, Madison Square
20: Garden. A place that means a lot to both of those people.
22: Yeah, right? The weekend... Like, I think Taylor Swift has been kind of known for having, like, big 4th of July parties, so I wonder if that's what people were thinking. Maybe that makes sense. But Madison Square Garden, there's questions as to why that. But there's also, like, good security clearance there. They're used to...
20: We just had the president. They just hosted the president there. Yeah, yeah.
22: Yeah, so...
20: Oh, was she actually in that dinner cart, by the way, at the Chiefs game? In the food cart.
2: Hold on. I want to watch this video.
20: Sorry.
2: So I mean.
22: Well, and that's what I was going to get to. Sorry. I'll try to circle back to whatever you're talking about.
20: Tell me what the theory. Because I had no idea.
2: I love the conspiracy of the meal trolley. I love that. But we got to take these one at a time. I've already introduced one.
20: All right. Sorry.
22: Okay. Hold on. I'm going to play this video.
2: Okay.
22: Oh, that's me.
20: That is you. You should play the video.
22: I don't know if these are too small. So it's more so just listen.
20: Let's hear it.
27: Oh, you reckon they've already gotten married?
30: Now listen to this. June 6th, there were fireworks over Taylor Swift's Rhode Island home.
2: Holiday house. 6th
0: of June is the 6th of the 6th, 2026. That equals 2038, aka 2 plus 0 plus 3 plus 8 equals 13, their favorite number.
27: Oh, my God, you're such a freak.
0: Travis Kelce and his brother had their first week off the New Heights podcast.
27: They've never had a week off. In the history of them doing the podcast, right? They've never had a week off.
0: You heard it here first. She's already married.
22: Okay. That's pretty much it. But this, you
20: heard it here second from Ethan. They've already been married.
2: I want to add something. So it's true on the podcast. Jason said, told Travis, why don't you ask your wife at one point? And then Travis corrected him. So no, fiance.
22: I think they're just referring to wife at this. I mean, who knows? They could have already gotten secretly married.
2: There's something else. Apparently, and I'm not on Instagram, so I cannot go through and verify all this. But apparently those big celebrities that are kind of known to be in Taylor Swift's circle, none of them updated their social media over the weekend.
22: So it's either she got...
20: What did you just do? I didn't know what you were saying, and then I got it, and I'm like, oh my gosh.
22: But no, so it's possible that they had like maybe a smaller gathering wedding this weekend. Okay. Or they had like an engagement party where all these people were there. New Heights has taken weeks off, but they usually do it during sports the season when Travis has stuff to do. You know,
20: or Jason does too, because he does all the broadcasting stuff now too.
2: So here's what we have. So here we have that slip up of Jason referring to Taylor Swift as Travis's wife.
20: Okay,
2: we have her known friends and associates going dark. We already know.
20: It would be so freaking hard to keep that under your hat. We already know
2: that there are some plans out, because we saw, for example, Jack Abramoff, who was really, really coy. He could have just said, now we don't have any information yet. Instead, he kind of definitely deflected some questions about it.
20: How's Jack Antonoff?
2: Jack Antonoff.
22: I was like, is that who you're referring to?
2: Yes, Jack Antonoff. He was like, I got the impression that he knew.
20: Oh, he's a producer.
22: He's worked with her.
2: And he gave the strong impression that he had information he was not sharing. So, and then you've got the fireworks over Holiday House, Last Great American Dynasty.
22: Okay.
2: And the
20: holy.
2: And you've got.
22: I can't educate you in third.
20: No, I know. This is only a guy who
22: Ethan
20: has.
22: Knows. Okay. Only a guy. Teaching.
20: See, here's the thing: is that like
2: my daughter's 15?
20: No, and your daughter's not 15. Your daughter is basically Caitlin's age, and she has done all the same research.
22: She does more. Now.
20: I was gonna say she is as astute as it gets when it comes to this stuff. And so when you say those things, so does she feel like they've already got married too?
2: I actually have not discussed this with her.
20: We should call her. Call Ruby and get the real scoop, because you guys don't know freaking Jack Squat compared to what Ruby knows about this stuff.
22: She just has more time on her hands.
2: I almost brought Ruby into work today. I almost brought her into work today.
20: Because
2: I had to take her to an orthodontist appointment.
20: This is a missed opportunity.
2: And then coming back, I'm like, Ruby, you're just with me for the day. But she really wanted to go back home, so I took her home.
22: Well,
2: and now she's probably going to regret it.
20: Because I would have been educated on this thing. But this
2: doesn't bother me. So my daughter's interest in Taylor Swift does not bother me.
20: No, it doesn't bother me either. I actually think it's great, because we need to know this stuff. And here's the thing. Okay, let's say they're married. Let's say they're not. I'm not saying this like from a who cares about two rich people that have going on. Why would they want to hide it? Why would they want to hide it?
22: Privacy?
20: No, she doesn't
22: paparazzi?
20: She doesn't do privacy
2: you at hide.
22: All. But here's the thing: she does. She's seen when she wants to be seen.
2: Oh, correct.
22: Gosh. So okay.
2: This is correct.
22: It's all planned usually. And the thing is, you know, I don't know how she'd want to do her wedding. Like, she might want it to be like an event. You know.
20: Okay.
22: I don't know if I see that, but that's why I'm like, there could have been a small event at the Rhode Island home, and now there might be a bigger one for, I don't know, a bajillion people, but maybe there's just a different way of seeing it. But
20: hey, Alex, would you leave your sports show? Yeah, sure. To come back and do a Bright Side? Yeah, with Ethan. Oh, great. Sounds amazing. And then smash cut to a month and a half later, and they're like, all you're doing is, and then Caitlin's going, tea. And then that's what you're doing.
22: I do not force these topics.
20: No,
22: I sent you
20: with
22: video, and you said, we got to do it.
20: I said, we got to do it because I like it. Because I love the conspiracy theory parts.
2: Yeah.
20: The guy doing the 2 plus 0 plus 3 plus 8, that's
22: minor, though.
2: That's less compelling for me because
20: that's a nothing burger to me.
2: Oh, additionally, there's one other thing. That this Toy Story business has been kind of the cover.
22: Yeah, I forgot.
2: Hey, everyone, look at the Toy Story stuff. Kinda,
22: she has to make her fans, like, give them a task. Like, go listen to the music.
20: Wow. Isn't that insulting that she treats you like that?
22: I'll go get married, and then, no.
2: No.
22: Because we're, like, a lot. So.
20: We are a lot, she says. I wish people were so self-aware.
22: Well, she did
20: like
22: it.
20: Swifties.
22: She's the one that fed us this. She does, and the numerology matters because this is how she tells us things. She loves numerology. She said this.
20: She was born on the 13th?
22: She's born on December 13th, but it's, like, her favorite number. So
20: was she born on a Friday?
22: I don't know. 1980, December 13th.
20: Okay, that's a question up. that is poo-pooed. I mean, that's a real question.
22: I know Justin Bieber was born on Alex,
2: Tuesday. Alex, you're embarrassing yourself.
20: No, because I'm a 13th baby, and I was also a Friday the 13th baby. So Yeah.
2: You should call her. Does she know? Does Taylor Swift know?
20: I'm just saying, she and I have a lot more in common than she thinks, and she should reconsider Travis.
22: One other thing about her wedding is I heard that she sent out invitations and she had like a watermark on them. So if you took a picture of it, it would have the person's name.
20: It would know who it was.
22: They knew which invitation it was. And it was also, you were only invited to specific things like over the phone or maybe even directly through text.
20: Yeah. And I just think it'd be really hard to be able to hide all that stuff. You can have people sign all the NDAs you want. You can have watermarks on photos and things like that. But what if you did the fireworks for Taylor Swift's show, you know what I mean? And like, are you just showing up to a random thing and then the barge, you're on the firework barge, but they blindfold you? I don't get it. Like, I don't know what's going on. Also very irresponsible because it is high fire season.
22: It's on a beach. It's a little different.
2: How's it different?
20: The fire hazard in Rhode Island is I looked at it. I actually looked at it. I looked and
22: trying to be mad about something.
20: I'm not mad about anything. What I'm saying is that
2: he wasn't invited.
22: Yeah. Neither was I. I'm a little sad.
2: Alex was born on the 13th, just like Taylor Swift, and he was not invited.
20: I was alive December 13th, 1989. She and I both.
2: You know who else was? Me.
20: Yeah. You were not?
22: No.
2: Yeah, I was, what was I, 12?
20: Yeah, I was 8 or 9. Yeah. Mm-hmm.
2: Yeah.
20: 8.
2: Well, listen, I just want to congratulate Taylor Swift on her wedding that happened this weekend.
20: If they pull that off, and it's great. I think, and if you're Taylor Swift and Travis Kelce, I think that at this point, there's not a lot you can accomplish in life, obviously, for those two people. There's nothing you can't buy. There's nothing you can't do.
2: Well, certainly not in the music and football realm.
20: Right. No, but I'm saying, like, if you can entertain yourself by being like, I think we could pull this off, and to pull off something that just goes undetected.
2: The biggest celebrity
20: on planet Earth currently. Am I wrong in saying that, by the way?
2: Among them, for sure.
20: It's like her and the Pope. You know what I mean? And I'm not saying that to be like disrespectful.
2: I think she's bigger than the Pope.
20: In terms of being tracked by a number of people across all continents, she's in that category. And I think that being able to pull that off, that would be a really fun thing to try to do if you're her. That would be a great entertaining.
2: That would be fun.
20: How can I waste time? What are we doing for the thing? Let's have our clandestine meeting. How can we do it? And she's breaking barriers like she always does. But this time, the breaking barriers on privacy, on being the most popular person on planet Earth and being able to pull this off, that might be the most cool thing about the wedding.
2: Is this, what's a bigger wedding that we've seen recently than this?
22: The royal wedding.
20: Yeah, the royal.
22: Like, I genuinely don't know.
20: No, I know.
2: Like, which royal wedding? What are we talking about?
22: The most recent one
2: with Prince William.
20: Markle and Harry? No, Markle and Harry was not even good.
2: William and Kate?
20: Yeah. Kate and William. Do you remember how big the newsroom? Like, we freaked out about it downstairs.
2: We did?
20: Yes, we did. What year was that?
2: But we're Americans.
20: I know. No, oh, my gosh. We are more obsessed about that.
22: Merkel one, whatever it's called. Markle?
2: Meghan Markle?
20: Yeah.
22: My friend used to say Merkel, so my brain just went.
20: Angela Merkel, when she got married. The German chancellor, when she got married.
2: To the redheaded British kid?
20: She's a blast. She's a ton of fun.
22: I just wish Taylor Swift and Travis Kelce privacy if they want it, and happiness, and I'm happy to watch their wedding video later if they want to share it.
20: Did they ask you to edit it?
22: No, but that's the only one I would say yes to.
20: You have too many things on your
22: plate. I can't do them anymore.
2: I love how demure she got.
20: I know.
2: You know, if they're willing to share it, I'd love to watch it.
20: By the way, so you can always, this text right here from Sydney says, as a Swiftie, I'm thrilled to hear you guys speculate about this. I'm all in on this theory. I think any theory, like, I don't think any Swifties just shoot it down typically. They want things like this to be true. I want it to be true too, because it means that they pulled off something that is unpull-offable, I feel like, in 2026.
22: And if not, we had fun talking about it. This is what kept me alive during the Eras Tour. I'm not even going to lie. Once she starts giving us more Easter eggs about her next album release, you guys will see.
20: Okay. We're asking, by the way, for some help on this next topic here in the chat.
2: When the Eras Tour was going on, my daughter was sad she couldn't go. And then when I watched that series they did, I was sad. I couldn't go to the Eras Tour.
22: I went every weekend.
2: It was
22: on TikTok.
2: It was crazy, dude. Alex,
20: I forgot.
2: So do any of your kids into Taylor Swift?
20: My wife and like all of us listen to it all the time. We don't dive in anything more than just like the oh that's fun kind of a thing because I think going to the even thinking about going on a tour or going to one of those concerts, like we prioritize something else. Like they're not into that, but they all listen to the music. They love it. It's great.
2: You should get. So they did after the tour, they did a whole documentary series on this.
22: It's great.
2: And I'm telling you, Alex, it is so worth watching. Even if you're not like a real Taylor Swift person, it is just astonishing.
20: Are you guys suggesting I watch it?
22: You should.
20: Yeah, it's great.
22: It goes into the Vienna terror attacks.
20: I told you guys I'm on a... I've blackballed you guys' suggestions because I've suggested things and you don't watch them, but I've watched so many dang things that you guys
2: watch. What did you recommend to me?
20: I think you should leave.
2: Oh, yeah.
20: Yeah, you need to watch it.
2: I'm probably not going
20: to watch it. Why?
2: Because you've told me too many times about it.
20: I just watched your stupid Disney documentary. Yesterday you suggested it to me.
2: All right, I'll do it this weekend.
20: Gosh, you sound like everyone I'm related to. I'll do it this weekend.
22: If you really want to, watch the 3-hour Eras Tour.
20: I'm fine. Yes, I'm okay with it. You guys, I'm not against this at all. I'm against you guys.
2: You're right. Alex, you are right. You're right. And I'm going to text myself. No, I'm serious. I'm not joking. I'm serious. You're right. I have not kept up my end of the bargain here. So I'm going to text myself.
20: I'm watching a Disney documentary on Walt Disney last night because of Ethan's suggestion at like 12:45. I'm having a connection with him without him being there. And then I go, you guys should watch this. And you go, I'm not going to watch it. It's stupid.
22: I did
20: you
22: should watch it the last
2: Taylor,
22: night.
2: The Taylor. I texted myself.
20: Okay, thanks.
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20: Millard, we've been asking people in the chat what their favorite thing to eat at midnight is. I was telling you guys, I have a rule. One of the things about me trying to lose a bunch of weight this last couple of years has been I don't eat at night. But we're asking people what they eat at night if they do. And last night I had a massive breakdown and I ate a bunch of food at midnight. And
2: I love those binge nights all of a sudden you're like, you know what I could, you know what I need? So it's 9 o'clock.
20: Yeah. Oh yeah.
2: I'm not going to be in bed for another 3 hours. Yeah. You know what I really need?
20: Yeah.
2: A bunch of 2,500 more calories.
20: Well, it's not just that. I did the thing. This is where I upped my game last night was I was already in bed and going to bed. Oh. And I was most of the way through that Disney documentary. I got out of bed and went, I'm gonna go check some stuff out here. And then you open the fridge and it's the only light that's on in the entire house. And you're like, the glowing light is, and the possibilities are endless. You know what I did too? Cause I feel like only ADHD people can understand this. I had a half a Monster and I still went straight to bed after that. Like I could drink a Monster energy drink and eat a bunch of food. And then I'm like, right after that. And it was great. I loved eating 1,000 calories at midnight.
2: According to this new study, you can find this at KSL.com. Okay. Those who eat more than 25% of their daily calories after 9 p.m., which you did last night.
20: Yeah.
2: While stressed, I should say, which you are stressed. Your father's 7. You're stressed. Were as much as 2.5 times more likely to have abnormal bowel habits like constipation or diarrhea.
20: Okay.
2: So how's it going for you today?
20: None of those. Well, I guess I said none of those things have happened. I guess that means I'm constipated.
2: You'll know tomorrow.
20: I'll give you an update in 2 more days. When I'm sweating, I'm going, I shouldn't have that midnight snack.
2: I feel so weird.
20: The thing is that I will sometimes get, my body will tell me like, dude, you're hungry right now. Like, and it is at a weird time. And I've had moments where I know that my blood sugar is like low going to bed. Have you had those things? Like, I watched some video and, you know, online, medicinal stuff is funny because I'll go, I think that was me. That seems like it's right. A lady's like, are you waking up in the middle of the night? It's because your blood sugar crashed. You didn't know about it. And I'm like, it could also be because I am the lightest sleeper on planet Earth. But sometimes I have a moment where I'll wake up, or not wake up, but I haven't gone to bed yet. And I'll be like, man, I am like I'm kind of feeling like a little bit weird right now. I need to go eat something. And so I do. I'll go like have some, I'll go have some like orange juice and four bowls of cereal. And it's fine after that.
2: So, I'll tell you what gets me up at night.
20: Yeah.
2: It's not blood sugar crash, as far as I know. We are a windows open house during the summertime at night. Windows open. Boom, boom, boom. Across the board. So you know what I get in the middle of the night if I'm not careful? I get slamming doors. Because you get a little breeze, gets magnified down a hall.
20: Yep.
2: Bam.
20: Yeah, door for slam. Sure. I'm aware.
2: Watch out for that.
20: I'm aware of all the things that could wake people up, because the last thing I want to do is embarrass myself by having somebody come and going, Dad? And then I'm like, with a sandwich in my mouth, you know, or like whatever. Unky Ben just texted something that's going to make Caitlin absolutely furious, by the way. We were having this Taylor Swift conversation. I once won concert tickets. Turns out they were Taylor Swift tickets.
2: Okay.
20: And I can see how this could be. It was a long time ago. She was country and not famous. I don't know if not famous is the word, but probably 1 million times less famous, right? Like that's kind of the idea.

0: Was how much were the Eras tickets?
1: Mine were like $190.
0: Oh.
1: Because I got it during the actual sale, not when the scalpers got
0: That's,
1: they were not that much money when it was just
0: That's crazy.
1: For sale.
0: I've never been a part of buying an event these days that scalpers haven't already gotten a hold
2: Where,
0: of.
2: Which one did you see? Which concert did you go to?
1: I went to Vegas. It was actually, I think, 130. I think it was 90 flat rate, and then
0: Adam
1: was 130.
2: So 130, so that's really, really good.
0: Where was it in the stadium?
1: They were
0: high. Yeah, so you fell off of the nosebleeds.
1: My friends talked me out of it, and I wanted them so bad. Like, center... lower bowl.
0: How much?
1: $250.
0: Oh my
1: gosh.
0: Before
1: fees.
2: See, this is where you have to decide.
1: And I'm so mad I didn't get that.
0: This is where you have to decide who your real friends are, because they're not.
2: Yes, because, so look, as your financial advisor, Caitlin.
1: I would have spent more than that, honestly.
2: This is what you need to understand, all right?
0: The value of Taylor Swift tickets only gets worse after, it's best right then in the moment.
2: Setting that aside, your money, of course, you want to be prudent with a yes. Do you need to save for the future? Sure. But also, your money is there to enable a life that you're living. And if you throttle that life to save a buck, why are you even doing this?
1: No, I would have not. Taylor Swift was non-negotiable. To be fair, we did not know what the Eras Tour was going to be at the time we bought the tickets.
2: Well, still, it was your favorite.
1: I knew I was going. And the Eras Tour made me a bigger, even bigger fan.
2: Hey, are you friends? Are you still friends with these people?
1: Yes.
0: Hey, can I... Ethan, Caitlin...
1: we had a good time, but I wish I was sitting
0: here. Caitlin, this is between Ethan and I.
1: They were trying to save.
0: Hey, this is between Ethan and I. Get yourself off of the... Get yourself off of our screen for a second, because I don't... Because you're okay, she's gone.
2: Okay, hey, now that she's gone, she's gone.
0: Do you notice a pattern here? She's like, I want to go to Germany. My friends ruined it. I want to go to Taylor Swift. My friends ruined it. I want to buy a house. Everyone's ruining it for me. Are you noticing this? And then you roll up and you go, as your financial advisor, I would advise you to
2: get the better tickets.
0: It's not, it sounds like better friends. Sounds like
1: my friends are fine. I was just trying to save with them.
2: Just get them on board. Have them call me. The next time you're giving them problems, have them call
1: me. They have like kids and lives. I didn't. I'm a single person who can spend money.
2: I've got kids in life. I've been through this. I've been through this. This is how I landed with this concept in my mind. This is why I believe in it so much, is because I have done all that.
0: They can't bring their financial woes to the table and go, but we have kids and problems, and then have you make the decision based off of that.
1: I could have bought the other ones. I have full control.
0: That's
2: what did they tell me about that concert? Because, you know, in each location, each show, she had like different elements.
1: Yes, you know? I'll try to be quick so we have to wrap this up. But I mean, I got the first leg of the tour, so this was before she announced her Tortured Poets Department album. So I didn't get that section of it, but I got all the OG stuff she put in it before. So I don't know how to explain this. It was great.
2: Did she bring anyone special?
1: They didn't. We didn't have a special guest. My night, the second night in Vegas, they had somebody else that I can't remember who it was. But it was the second weekend of the tour, so think about that. Like,
2: brand new.
1: I had seen a few things online, but I didn't want to know a lot. So it was like the best concert I've ever been to, and a full production. Like, it's not just
0: when people entertain you in person, and you go, this is why we pay for entertainment, because it's phenomenal.
1: 3.5 hours long. Think about that.
2: So satisfying.
0: The best live thing I've ever been a part of was Wicked. I'd never seen Wicked live before, and I've seen it twice or three times over here at Eccles, because it is the most entertaining in person thing that I've ever seen in my life. And I've been to all of the sporting events. Now, the sporting events that I love have all been neutered because I was working, right? Like, those experiences weren't as fun because I was working at them. Now, I got to go to really cool places, and I've been to some of the dream locations, but I was never entertained at those things because I was working.
2: Neutered.
0: I was neutered. Sorry, I shouldn't have used the term neutered, because I knew you were going to focus on that because you're a weirdo. Anyway, we got to take a break. All right. I'm glad we had all these discussions.
2: We got to go downstairs.
1: We can read more of these comments on the midnight snacks.
0: We do. We have midnight snacks that are rolling in here. Macadamia nuts baked into a Costco cookie. That's from Ryan. That's a great one. See, and you have to determine, and it's different night to night for me, but sweets versus savory. I think I'm more savory at night than I am sweet.
2: I go back and forth.
0: Yeah. All right. We're going to go downstairs, and we've got more of a show here for you. We're going to have a lot of fun on the 1-3 edition of KSL Brightside on KSL News Radio. 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
6: From ABC News. I'm Dave Packer.

0: Tonight, U.S. strikes against Iran have been completed. That from U.S. Central Command, which says the attacks hit targets that posed a threat to U.S. forces and international commercial ships transiting regional waters. Iran says that it closed the Strait of Hormuz in response, but CENTCOM denies that. ABC News National Security and Defense Analyst Mick Mulroy.
1: Iran's likely to respond not just against U.S. military locations, but potentially against our Gulf allies and their energy infrastructure, which of course would drive the energy crisis up even further.
0: And those higher energy prices brought on by the war in Iran showing up in today's inflation report, the consumer price index rising 4.2% annually in May, the highest in 3 years. Reaction today from the president.
2: I love the inflation. You know why? Because as soon as this war is over, you know, I can say it now, something you didn't know. Do you know we've been taking out millions of barrels of oil? Nobody knows it. You know who doesn't know about it? Iran, until right now.
0: Microsoft co-founder Bill Gates voluntarily appearing for an interview today with the House Oversight Committee to answer questions about his interactions with Jeffrey Epstein.
3: Heading into the closed-door interview, Bill Gates told reporters,
4: I hope my testimony is helpful to the work, important work of the committee to find justice for the victims.
3: The Microsoft co-founder's prepared statement had him telling the House Oversight Committee he never victimized anyone and that meeting with Jeffrey Epstein was a grave error in judgment. Republican Chairman James Comer says he now aims to call in attorney Alan Dershowitz and would also like to hear from Acting Attorney General Todd Blanche, now the president's nominee to lead the Justice Department. Stephen Portnoy, ABC News, Washington.
0: California San Quentin Prison confirms that one of its inmates, a 38-year-old man, has contracted a possible case of hantavirus. This is the same virus that killed three people on a cruise ship last month, although it's not known if this is the same strain. You're listening to ABC News.
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7: 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I'm Michelle Rowe, KSL's top local story this hour. A Utah judge says an American Fork woman who orchestrated her son-in-law's murder is so dangerous, she should never be released from prison. KSL News Radio's Eric Cabrera reports.
8: Judge Roger Griffin sentenced 61-year-old Tracy Grist to consecutive prison terms this morning, which means she could spend up to life in prison. This comes after a jury convicted her of murder, conspiracy, obstruction of justice, and domestic violence charges tied to the 2024 killing of Matthew Rastelli. Prosecutors argued Grist masterminded the plot that ended with Rastelli being shot and killed inside her American Fork home. Before sentencing, Rastelli's brother Mark stood firm in his belief Grist was the driving force behind the murder.
9: I want to talk about the source, the root of the poisonous tree, the demon sitting before this court.
8: Judge Griffin later said Grist's actions devastated multiple families and left her own grandchildren without parents.
10: I find that your danger to the community exceeds any rehabilitative needs that may be available.
8: The judge recommended Grist never be considered for parole. Eric Cabrera, KSL News Radio.
7: Two former Utah County clerks have been arrested after the Justice Department said they helped undocumented immigrants evade ICE. The U.S. Attorney's Office for the District of Utah says 27-year-old Jennifer Joma and 26-year-old Lauren Morrow were working at the Logan City Municipal Justice Court when ICE showed up to arrest someone who was there for a hearing. They reportedly helped the suspect sneak out of the back door of the courthouse. Now they're being charged with obstruction and conspiracy to transport and harbor illegal aliens. Traffic and weather together brought to you by UCCU. Improve cash flow with a home equity line of credit. Looking at good speeds out there, I-15 still running at posted speeds. No construction or reported crashes at the moment that is really slowing down the flow of traffic. KSL weather, lots of sunshine the next several days and dry conditions. Tomorrow, mild temps with highs in the mid-70s. Then we jump into the 80s through the weekend. Right now, it's sunny and 77 degrees. I'm Michelle Rowe, KSL News Radio, 102.7 FM, 1160 AM, and KSLNewsRadio.com. 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
19: All right, welcome to KSL Brightside. I'm Ethan Millard here with Alex Keery. Thanks so much for tuning in today. We sure do appreciate it. Glad to see you. Really glad to see you. And Alex, are you ready to kick things off?
21: Welcome in.
19: Welcome on in.
21: Welcome on in. Thanks for being with us.
20: Yeah, I'm ready to kick this thing off. And by that, I'm ready to kick these things off, I mean, actually, Corey's going to be the one who's going to kick
19: it
20: off.
19: Let's do the three things.
20: Let's do it.
22: 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KSL Brightside's The Three Things.
19: All right, the first thing, a new poll commissioned here in the state of Utah found that of the Box Elder County residents that are there, of all of them, 71% of them oppose that data center, which is just a crushing majority. Are you surprised that that number is that high?
20: I am surprised it's that high. I'm also just like, I'm kind of proud of the fact that like, I mean, this is a sentiment that's been thrown out there, but I'm kind of proud of the fact that that it's one of those things that that you look at and you go, they saw something, they didn't like it, and then they actually go, you know, hold on, can we look at this for a second? And so I do love the political football that it's become.
19: Oh, the engagement is huge, and you know what's interesting? 71% said they oppose it.
20: At the very least, just like, let's take a look. This is our county. Can we figure it out here?
19: 23% said they support it. Which means basically, for the most part, everyone has made up their mind. I mean, what is that? 5% are undecided then?
20: So wait, how many are undecided?
19: Well, I'm just doing the math. 71% said they oppose
20: it. They don't like it.
19: 23% said they support it.
20: Yeah, yeah.
19: Which means, what is that? 5 or 6? Isn't that 6% left?
20: Yeah, something like that.
19: You do math in your head, okay?
20: No, I don't do it. I mean, I don't want to at this point.
19: Just a crushing majority. 74% said that they disapprove of the means of approval of the measures.
20: Yeah, that for sure is something that did not sit well, which basically by itself might kill it because they don't like how they're like, you didn't do the right steps. I don't like any of this.
19: Yeah, so those few people that might be on board are already saying, well, I might support it, but you guys have really messed this up.
20: The poor people who have the word data centers that they have to use at some point in like a press release somewhere else in the state of Utah, which has had to happen.
19: Oh, down in Cedar City, they announced.
20: Right, one, so they're like, blah, blah, blah, data center, and someone says, would you say to me?
19: Strawberry farm?
20: Did you say so? Where's the water coming from? Like all those things start to get wild because people start asking those kinds of questions now. Because if you use the term data center, we're not just going to go, oh yeah, sounds great. Because the jobs, you know, like we don't, it's not good enough anymore to do that. So,
1: yeah,
20: I think it's, I have no, like, I'm not, I don't live in Box Elder. I don't pretend to make the decision for Box Elder County. I like the Box Elder County's making the decision for Box Elder County.
1: Well,
20: though,
1: I really came
20: out of this thing not really knowing who Kevin O'Leary was, seeing him on certain things. And
1: you don't
20: and,
1: know him from Shark Tank?
20: No, I know who Mr. Wonderful is and like, but not really knowing that like he was, that this was.
1: I think it's weird that, you know, this guy who's got businesses all over the world.
20: Yeah.
1: And could do this anywhere.
20: Yes.
1: With anybody.
20: Yeah, yeah.
1: Has landed in Box Elder County.
20: Because it was going to be.
1: He's having the worst time there.
20: Ethan, it was a layup. Like, it was presented to him like it was a layup. And then he presented it like it was a layup. And then all the way down the line. And then now you have Stuart Adams who goes, you guys, I talked to him. It's only going to be half the size, okay?
1: Well, but the half size thing is not clear to me because
20: I think the data,
1: from what I understood, the data center is going to be the same size, but they're going to use less.
20: You guys, I talked to them.
1: They're going to have less property around it, I think, something like that.
20: I'm not sure how it's going to work either. Again, work it out in your county. It's your county. You guys work it out. We're not going to pretend to make the decision for you either. Like, the state of Utah is not going to make the decision. The governor can say, here's what I do and don't like about the situation. But yeah, let Box Elder County, not one dude, make the decision. You know what I mean?
1: All right, next up, our second thing.
20: Yeah.
1: And that is inflation. Consumer price index jumped 4.2% in May. That is, inflation is at its highest it's been in 3 years, back to 2023, which is an awkward place to be. Now, here's what's causing it. Number one, the oil shock in the Middle East.
20: For sure.
1: Right?
20: Yeah.
1: That's part of it.
20: Well, that's gotten better, right? Sorry.
1: Has it?
20: It's a bad time to bring that up. No, it's not getting any better right now. At least right now, it's not getting any better.
1: Well, if your job is shooting missiles, it's going great.
20: Did you see Costco, too, goes, you guys, things are tough in the economy right now. I just wanted to report real quick, though, that we've never, ever sold more gas in our lives, and we're richer than we've ever been. Anyway,
1: yeah, you think?
20: Good luck, you guys.
1: So there are three things that are contributing to this. Number one is the oil shock in the Middle East has raised gasoline prices and other energy prices.
20: Yep.
1: Number two, so energy accounted for about 60% of the increase, so that's a big part of it. But additionally, the tariffs have been slowly and steadily increasing inflation.
20: Sure.
1: And also AI capital spending has increased consumer costs in electronics and electricity. So a number of things. It's not just the war in Iran. It's not just the tariffs. It's not just AI. It's all three. So there you go. If you were wondering how that all happened. And then our third thing.
20: Yeah.
1: Is Snapchat, that famous social media network. They have implemented new safety rules for users under 16. So now if you're under 16, your account will only be allowed to show mutually accepted friends only experiences in spotlights and stories. You'll have a dedicated under 16 profile that hides engagement metrics to remove public pressure and peer pressure, and they're blocked from sharing content to the public spotlight feed, which I think is great. They're thinking about this. I still think, though, that the best thing for them to do is to not allow kids under 16 to be on Snapchat. That's just me personally. But
20: somebody did send a text. They wanted you to correct something. And you, boy, you screwed this up big time.
1: What did I say?
20: That it's a poll of a sampling of the Box Elder County. So how dare you? I would assume that from a statistically significant standpoint.
1: I actually would like to clarify.
20: It was not all.
1: And that is over the weekend. I called every resident of Box Elder County.
20: See, I knew you.
1: I talked to every single one of them. So yeah, just, I want that
20: obviously
1: to be on the
20: record. There's a significantly, there may be, depending on how many people they asked. Hmm. Yeah, polling 520 registered voters. They feel like that was a good enough number to be able to understand kind of where they're at there. Hey, look, they're the statisticians, not us. Yeah. We're just telling you the numbers. I'm telling you, look, and if you want to come up and say, hey, statistically, they didn't ask everybody, so those numbers are off. That's probably right. But usually when you do when you do that, you kind of go with a plus or minus, I took a statistics class in college, Ethan, that I got a B in so that I could graduate.
1: So you know how this works.
20: Yeah. Well, they have a certain amount of people that live there, and they go, if we have this amount, then we'll be able to have a pretty good, let's say it's 4 or 5% of accuracy either way. It's still not a very good, it's still a pretty good swath of the majority.
1: So how much longer do I have to sit here while you and this texter talk down to me about polls?
20: I just wanted you to correct yourself.
1: I told you. I called everybody. I told you how this works. You and this texter.
20: Me, you know what?
1: You guys should get together and go bowling. You guys can talk about statistics.
20: If you want to, text in real quick. If you want to make sure and if you want to go back and forth with sensitive Ethan Millard, that's I'm going to start calling you. Oh, sensitive Ethan Millard. Sensitivities over here. By heavens. It was actually Stuart Adams of Texas. No.
1: was this the president
20: sure
1: of the Senate?
20: I'm sure it was. All right,
1: probably.
20: Millard, we got to take our first break. When we come back, we've got some more things around the corner. And look, we've got a full show. You know what that means?
1: Oh yeah,
20: we got some fun things. We did receive a phone call from somebody who you'll know, and you've not heard that this person called, did you? You don't know this.
1: No,
20: you haven't heard this voicemail.
1: Yeah.
20: Okay, I'm going to play his voicemail for him when we come back, because it's somebody who knows Ethan pretty well. We'll listen to that. Plus much more. Stay right here with us. It's KSL.
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29: Hello. Please leave a message after the tone.
30: Oh, hello. This is messages for Ethan Miller. He's on the KSL Bright Time. KSL Brightside. Is that the name of his new show, LeVar?
31: Who am I supposed to know?
30: Anyway, this is Vera Ethan just calling to say we're really loving your new radio show with your friend. It sounds like you're having a lot of fun. I don't get to hear it very often because I'm usually listening to something a little more uplifting. Oh, that reminds me, you should interview your cousin Lindsay's new husband. He does the oils. He does the podcast about the oils. They smell wonderful, and I think they found that it raises literacy rates in children or cures dyslexia maybe. Anyway, I'm calling because I thought I had your phone number. Apparently I didn't, but we're inviting you and your kiddos, and of course that amazing wife of yours.
31: Did you forget her name?
30: Stop it. Well, the Millet family reunion's happening in Bluffdale this summer at the Bluffdale East Steak Center on July 9th. The usual great food family talent show. We're actually having, I wanted you to come, especially to this. We're having a devotional that morning for the adults. I hope you could maybe join us because, oh, and your mother was saying you've been losing weight on the GLPs. I was wondering how that's going. I started on the ones that the Danish people make. I know, well, you already know your great-grandma was a Christensen, and they're from Denmark. Anyway, we'd love to have you at the Millet family reunion. Just let me know if you can make it. Love you, sweetie.
20: Ethan, everybody has an Aunt Vera.
1: This is awkward that she left that at work.
20: I think it was rude you didn't give her phone number out.
1: Well, why would I start going to Millet family reunions now?
20: Because you're on back on the radio, man. You got to start doing it. Well, Aunt Vera, I think it'd be nice if you went to the devotional at least.
1: I'll think about it.
20: The family, listen, the family reunions are going on. They said they're using the steak center, the steak center out there. It should be good.
1: All right.
20: My grandma used to call it. I'm not kidding. And she didn't say it ironically. She used to call it the steakhouse. I think, is that an older person?
1: That's how I grew up with it.
20: Really? People call it. So it wasn't just me.
1: No, it wasn't just you. No,
20: so my grandma.
1: This is how they used to say it.
20: We're going to meet over at the steakhouse, which messed with the minds of a 13-year-old who were desperate to have a steak, but also did not track with the normal
1: someday
20: food that we would eat.
1: Someday, someone is. There's got to be a scholar. Okay. So if you're a scholar in history or linguistics or an anthropologist,
20: please.
1: We are losing something in our community here in Utah. And that is, we are losing a language.
20: Steakhouse.
1: That I remember. It was kind of owned by the old people. It was the old way the old people talked when I was a kid. Yeah. But it really is going away. The steakhouse, the ward,
20: the ward.
1: Things like that. Mm-hmm. And it's just there's an accent and there's a way of speaking
20: that you want to bring back. Is that what you're saying?
1: Or just
20: preserve.
1: I just feel like we should preserve it because when I was a kid, it was how old people talked and. I don't know. Maybe it's already gone.
20: The idea of this, too. No, it's not gone because, well, there are a lot of. I just imagine somebody going to school and being like, oh, no, he's one of the few people who can still speak
1: Utah.
20: Old Salt Lakeian.
1: Old Utah.
20: Salt Lakeian.
1: And so we got a texter back. We got a text back from that guy that we've been going back and forth with on the poll.
20: Yeah.
1: He says, tell sensitive Ethan that that's part of the job.
20: I told you. And by the way, you're joining us here on KSL Brightside. Alex Keir here. Sensitive Ethan Millard over here.
1: Mm-hmm.
20: I just can't wait to keep that being the thing now. That's the new thing. You are sensitive Ethan.
1: Yeah. I know. I go from being sensitive Ethan to old man Millard. I just swing back
20: and forth. Both of them. And yeah. And Ethan's one of the few people who can still speak Salt Lakeian, by the way. So
1: I at least remember how it was spoken.
20: It's a dead language.
1: And so let's talk about the upcoming World Cup.
20: Yes.
1: So really interesting thing happening right now. But across the country, some of the biggest stadiums, well, in fact, the biggest stadiums that we have, are currently undergoing rebranding. Because here's the deal. So the most common thing for us to do in our communities, in our cities, is when we get a new stadium or new facility, we'll put a corporate name on it.
20: Yeah.
1: And that company will pay for the rights to the stadium. We all understand how this
20: works. By the way, for like a guy who's followed sports forever, and it was my job for a long time, the selling of stadium names is a relatively contemporary thing, right? I mean, it's a relatively new thing because when the World Cup came around to the U.S. in 1994,
1: mm-hmm.
20: We had the Rose Bowl. We had Giant Stadium. We had the Silverdome. They put Pontiac in front of the Silverdome, but I think FIFA laughed at that and goes, you know, you guys can keep Pontiac in front of it. That's fun. That's hilarious. You guys get the Cotton Bowl, Soldier Field, the Citrus Bowl, Foxborough Stadium, Stanford Stadium, RFK Stadium. See, those were the brands of the stadium.
1: Yeah.
20: And now the thing is that all of them have, Ethan, these stadium deals are nine figures.
1: Now, here's the problem,
20: for extended amounts of time, but FIFA won't put up with that.
1: Well, FIFA is a global organization.
20: Yes.
1: And so they step in and they say, hey, we're glad that AT&T paid to be on the stadium in Arlington, Texas.
20: We don't have a partnership with them.
1: But AT&T never paid us.
20: Right.
1: And so we are basically going to dismantle the AT&T brand on the stadium for now, and they're going to call it Dallas Stadium instead of AT&T Stadium. It's in Arlington, Texas.
20: Right.
1: Is Arlington a suburb of Dallas? I've never been there.
20: Yeah, it's 15 miles away. Yeah.
1: So it's like, so what's 15 miles away from Salt Lake City?
20: It'd be like Sandy. It'd be like America First Field over here, and we just call it the soccer stadium in Salt Lake. Salt Lake Stadium. Yeah, they should just call it, they should just call it the Texas Stadium, because guess what? That's what it used to be called. So they can call it Texas Stadium. Fine. Great.
1: So basically they're just basically renaming all the stadiums.
20: All of them.
1: For the city that they're in.
20: But more awkwardly, all of these stadiums are also, they have to tarp over or paint over or eliminate totally the signage that's on anywhere in the stadium.
1: That's a big job.
20: It's a huge job. So if you look at Lumen Field up in Seattle, for example, place where our producer Caitlin has gone to a concert before and almost fallen off of the nosebleed seats. Mm-hmm. This is where the Seahawks play. This is where I think the Sounders play. This is a massive stadium, 70,000 seats. It's playing host to the World Cup.
1: Okay.
20: It says Lumen Field across the big top of the roof, right? Right. And the workers were up there this week and they're covering up Lumen. It just says Field. And so it's like, and it looks awkward because what they did was, what Lumen did was they tarped over Lumen, but they did it in like pretty tight blue tarp.
1: So you can kind of still read it.
20: It still says Lumen Field, I feel like a little bit. But regardless, they're covering up all the signage. And I thought, man, well, I do lament the era when stadiums were just named for the place that it was.
1: Yeah.
20: And Rose Bowl Stadium is really cool. Now, it's like the Rose Bowl you kind of can't touch. But I think Honda is all over that. I think that, but like Giant Stadium, for example, it's MetLife Field, right? Right. Mm-hmm. So we're all insurance companies, dealerships, banks are huge. Credit unions here, obviously. Lots of money are paid into these things. And I will say that for all the things that FIFA is, I'm just glad they didn't come in and go, it's the stadium at Coca-Cola. You know what I mean? Like, yeah. Because they could have easily done that. They have these partnerships.
1: They do.
20: And they could have sold more partnerships. And maybe if they would have done that, and they could have called it Coca-Cola Stadium, and the rest of us could have gotten into this game for a little bit less than $1 cajillion.
1: SoFi Stadium is becoming Los Angeles Stadium. Right. Mercedes-Benz Stadium is becoming Atlanta Stadium. This is how it
20: is. Wait, say the stadium, and I'll tell you if I know where it is and everything.
1: Hard Rock Stadium.
20: That's in Miami, so it's just Miami Stadium.
1: Miami Stadium. Huh? Levi's Stadium.
20: San Francisco Stadium. Or yeah. What is it? Bay Area Stadium.
1: San Francisco Bay Area. How about this one? Banorte Stadium.
20: Now this is in Mexico. No? Is it?
1: Yep.
20: Is it in Mexico City?
1: Mexico City Stadium.
20: Is it just Mexico City Stadium?
1: Mexico City Stadium.
20: Did it used to be El Azteca?
1: I couldn't tell you that.
20: If they have changed the name of El Azteca, I'm going to be pretty mad.
1: I don't know if this is the same one.
20: Okay.
1: How about MetLife Stadium?
20: Yeah, that's in New York. In New York Stadium.
1: They're calling it New York, New Jersey.
20: Yeah, because it's actually in New Jersey.
1: Yeah, it's in East Rutherford. BMO Field.
20: BMO Field?
1: BMO.
20: Oh, boy, I'm thrown off of this. This might be a newer sponsorship. Tell me.
1: It's a trick question.
20: Oh, it's in Canada.
1: It's Toronto.
20: Okay, but the old Rogers, or no, Rogers was, but Rogers is a cell phone company too, so, yeah, all right, interesting. Yeah.
1: So there you go, so.
20: But the thing is Delta Center feels more Salt Lake than Salt Lake Stadium does over here.
1: Yeah, it does, although I do, every time they sell, so this is just me, and I'm that guy.
20: Yeah, you're grumpy.
1: I'm that guy.
20: Sensitive Ethan.
1: But sometimes I look at this and I see how much of our tax dollars go into these big projects, and then when they sell the corporate names for it, and then someone else's name goes up on it. You know, when are we going to get, stadium name for the taxpayers? The taxpayers of Utah Stadium. Something like that.
20: Oh, but see, come on. That's like saying, I saw on somebody's Twitter thing the other day that they were the Time Person of the Year in 2006. And I was like, oh, that's weird. And then I went, oh, yeah, that was the year. Remember 2006?
1: Yeah.
20: That was when they turned it around and they said, Time Person of the Year. And it was a mirror and they said, it's you. So you can't go that you're the person of the year. Oh, Taxpayer Memorial Stadium.
1: We
20: don't need that.
1: All right. If you agree with me, text me at 57500.
20: But you just got like a text of something.
1: We've got to go to the news. And actually, someone texted in some photos and we were able to verify this. But there is a grass fire up above Warm Springs. So in that area just north and west of the Capitol building. So if you're looking downtown, you might be able to see that smoke. Some texters texted that in at 57500. We appreciate that, and we confirmed it, and a reporter's on his way, so we're going to bring you that information when we have it.
20: All right, news, traffic, and weather right now. We'll come back.
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12: ABC News, I'm Dave Packer. After President Trump said Iran would pay the price for stalled negotiations, the U.S. launching a second round of airstrikes, which CENTCOM now has concluded. ABC News national security and defense analyst Mick Mulroy says he's not certain this will create the right environment for peace talks.
13: They're any inside. They're saying this is going to get them further away from that table. So we'll have to see what actually happens.
12: A major sell-off on Wall Street. Everything in the red as investors react to a new report showing inflation making a comeback. The consumer price index surging 4.2% over the last year. Bill Gates faced questions on Capitol Hill today over his relationship with sex offender Jeffrey Epstein. The Microsoft co-founder appearing before the House Oversight Committee as one of the most high-profile interviews that they've conducted so far, and says that he's never witnessed or participated in any of Epstein's illegal conduct. This is ABC News.
14: It's 8:31 at KSL News Radio. I'm Michelle Rowe, KSL's top local story this hour. Utah measles cases are inching closer to reaching 500, only 6 months into the year. KSL News Radio's Brianna Willis reports.
15: The Utah Department of Health and Human Services is reporting there are now 482 cases this year. Last year, there was a total of 197. The majority of those cases are coming out of southwest Utah. Utah County takes up a much smaller footprint on the map, but now has a total of 114 cases, four of which have been reported in the last 3 weeks.
14: Health officials say the best way to prevent measles is to get the measles vaccine. New data shows this year was one of the worst years for our local ski resorts this decade, and experts say the record low snowpack is at least partially to blame here. KSL News Radio's Adam Small has the details.
16: The numbers obtained by KSL show roughly 4.8 million people visited Utah's 15 ski resorts during the 2025-26 season. That is a lot, but it's actually down 26% from just last year, and it marks the worst year for our resorts in terms of visitation since the COVID-shortened 2019-2020 ski season. Ski Utah Communications Director Allison Palmentier called this year an anomaly, saying she and the rest of the industry are hopeful this was just a one-off thing.
14: Keep in mind, just 3 years ago, our resort set a visitation record back when it wouldn't stop snowing. Traffic and weather together brought to you by UCCU. You deserve to love where you bank. And things are pretty quiet out there. I-15 still running at posted speeds. The Weld Belt route is also in good shape. And the construction zones have not caused any delays at the moment. KSL weather, the wind continues with dry and sunny conditions. Tomorrow will be in the mid-70s before we jump into the 80s for the weekend. We could jump into the 90s by next week. Right now it's sunny, windy, and 72 degrees. I'm Michelle Rowe, KSL News Radio, 102.7 FM, 1160 AM, and KSLNewsRadio.com, Utah's news, traffic, and weather station.
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1: All right, welcome back. This is our final segment. Boy, this show today just flew by. Thanks to that fire up north of downtown. And Jeff Kaplan's going to keep you updated on that if there's any developments. But it looks like they've got it, you know, well in hand. But again, just so you know the updates, Victory Road is closed for the foreseeable future. So that's your route out of town. I would check in on that before you just mosey on up there, because you might get turned back. And then otherwise, keep your drones out of the area. And I think that's basically, at this point, Alex, all we need to say about that, right?
20: Sure. Well, if there's anything else that needs to get said about it, then we can certainly leave it in the capable hands of Jeff Kaplan, because
1: he's up to speed.
20: The fire has taken over Ethan's whole world. I mean, he put on a firefighting hat during the break. He felt really, really involved.
1: Mm-hmm.
20: And I was glad. I was glad because it made us have to get our news chops back on again.
1: I have all different hats for all the different kinds of, all of the news we might cover.
20: Breaking news, anything that we've got.
1: A firefighter hat, helmet.
20: When the captain always shows up with the helmet on, and I'm always like, that's a big helmet. Do you think he wears it when he's actually doing the firefighting, or is it? It's so that everybody can see that.
1: Yeah.
20: So you can see the badge on the top.
1: Yeah, right? Yeah. I mean, obviously, he doesn't need to be wearing it standing down on Victory Road doing a press conference. But why wouldn't you?
20: Ladies and gentlemen, we got him. Yeah, that's what he shows up with. We got it. We contained it. All right.
1: I would wear that helmet everywhere, man. I'd wear it to. It's I'd wear phenomenal. It to restaurants.
20: I know.
1: I'd wear it.
20: It's phenomenal. It looks really good.
1: Yeah.
20: By the way, if you ever want to join the show at an earlier portion of the day, before we go on the airwaves at 1 p.m., we are actually streaming live between noon and 1 in a video element of the program that ends up being usually quite fun. And the thing about that show is we don't break any news on there, Ethan, because
1: we're completely segregated from the newsroom.
20: Yeah, we're not in the newsroom. And so somebody doesn't tell us, like, hey, we got this thing going on, and we can't look out the window and see some fire cropping up in there. And so... anyway, I thought it was interesting we needed to mention that we have the chat that's going on there. And inside of that, we were talking about one of the things that we brought up today was, and just as a reminder, eating at night is not good for your system. And I want you to remind people kind of what the story was here, because what it ended up happening was is that, and you can hit us with a text message, 57500.
1: Yeah.
20: Tell us what your midnight snack problem food is.
1: Yeah.
20: I think that part of the reason that this came back up again is because we started having a deep philosophical discussion with Jeff Kaplan about pizza. And then I started to think to myself, you know, I don't know what Jeff's stance is on cold pizza, because he's such a, he's a pizza guy. Yeah. This, if you're from the East Coast, you're going to be pizza guy. So yeah. Jeff, what's your stance on cold pizza?
0: Okay. It's like, is it morning?
20: Yeah.
0: Cold pizza.
20: Perfect.
0: We're good.
1: If it's evening, warm pizza.
0: Hot pizza.
1: Hot pizza.
0: Please.
1: Tepid pizza
20: that you can drink. I prefer my pizza that I can drink. Then I don't have to worry about all this chewing stuff.
1: So this is what I learned out. And part of this has to do with stress also. Okay. Part of this has to do with stress. Hold on. I'm going to scroll back to it, because I was not ready for you to ask me this question.
20: Well, because I got hung up on the food segment. And, you know, we had all this breaking news, Ethan. We didn't get to do our normal talk about too much food.
1: We did hardly anything.
20: Right.
1: from our planned rundown. So yes. Here's what it is. Okay. So if you're stressed, and I know you're stressed because you have 7 children, so I'm just going to assume this applies to you.
20: Yeah, sure.
1: So if you eat more than 25% of your calories in the day, if you eat it after 9 p.m., you are two and a half times more likely to have abnormal bowel habits. If I just leave it at that, does everyone know what I'm talking about?
20: I want you to get... There, we have like a tour of kids going by here. I want you to get detailed
1: absolutely
20: on this.
1: Not. Absolutely not.
20: No, but I want to know. I thought when you said if you eat 25% or more of your calories after 9 p.m.,
1: yeah,
20: you're 2.5. I was like 2.5 times bigger than everybody else. Yeah, absolutely. You're going to be. There's no dang way you're going to be able to get away with eating all that stuff.
1: But is there anything more amazing than an infrequent late night binge? When you just stand up from the TV and it's 10 o'clock at night and you say, you know what I need today?
20: But there are so many times you walk
1: 2,500 more calories.
20: I know. But you know how you walk over to the fridge and there's nothing that it's. So I did this last night. I told you, I said, I went over there and I had actually been in bed already, which is an even worse sin from a food standpoint. I was in bed.
1: You got out of bed.
20: Can't sleep. And I go, you know, it'd be good right now. I could probably sleep a lot better if I had 1,400 calories. That'd be really good.
1: I feel like, though, if Alex, you had you fallen asleep yet?
20: No.
1: So you gone to bed.
20: I gone to bed.
1: Were you undressed? Were you in your pajamas?
20: Pajamas? What am I, four?
1: Were you like laying on your bed?
20: I wear shorts and a t-shirt. Yeah.
1: So you were dressed for bed.
20: Yeah. I was going to bed, but I watched your stupid Disney documentary that you suggested. And
1: it made you hungry because of the churros.
20: I started thinking, they didn't mention one thing about food. It was just all about construction. And I go, what part of the story does the smoked turkey leg come in?
1: See, if you're like me, you can pick those out when they're showing the construction of Disneyland. You're like, that's where the chimichangas are.
20: You know what's really funny is that there was part of me that goes, the Dole Whip station is right there now. Like where that guy was standing when they were doing the construction.
1: So that's why. So you got up and you violated the rule.
20: You got up
1: and you ate. See, I've stopped eating at 8 p.m. Because
20: hey everybody, I've had to. All right,
1: I've had to. I just had to.
20: Sure.
1: But I do think it's interesting though that if you eat 25% of your daily calories after 9 p.m., you are setting yourself up for some real problems on multiple fronts. And but Alex, I do think though that it is weird that you got yourself out of bed.
20: That's not abnormal for me. I can pop up, walk out, go do something else, eat something in the kitchen, walk back to my room, rebrush my teeth because you're like, probably not good to have this, this ground beef situation that I just ate.
1: Yeah.
20: But yeah, I'm fine with it. Like I can go straight to sleep. It's not got a problem. I will say this. So I asked our AI question of the day to Copilot. You ready for this?
1: Yep.
20: The most effective way to stop late night eating.
1: Oh, okay.
20: Give me your ideas, ChatGPT. And then I said, by the way, you've never eaten a thing in your life, so what do you freaking know? I said that later, and it was like, I'm so sorry you feel that way. Well, yeah. I'll try to eat more is what it said. So there you go. They're like, I drink a lot of water. I steal all the water. here's what it says. Eat more protein. At dinner.
1: Makes you feel full longer.
20: Yeah. And you're doing the high protein thing, so this might actually really, really work out for you. But if you're going to eat, the latest meal you do eat needs to have a bunch of protein in it.
1: Okay.
20: And then it also says if you under-eat during the day, and I find myself doing this a lot too, under-eating during the day will actually undermine this desire to not eat or to just to try to be to mind your P's and Q's. I do the thing where I go, I had a really good day today. I didn't eat almost anything. Then I get home, I turn into Grimace. Yeah, you're exactly right. And so then I was, so there's that. If you undereat during the day, you think you're doing great, that actually is bad for you. Create a kitchen closing time. See, this is the kind of stuff that absolutely is ineffective, and you're not fooling me.
1: No, I agree with you.
20: Oh, there's a clothes sign that we put up, a neon clothes sign we put in our kitchen? Oh.
1: Yeah, I agree with you. Things like that don't work. What are you going to do? Put a lock on the fridge that I have a key to?
20: I know. Right? When it's your house, absolutely. Yeah. Identify whether it's hunger or habit. All right, settle down with the philosophies here.
1: But this is true. So I can fall into this trap where it's a habit for sure.
20: It said go to bed earlier. I love how it just says, oh, you like eating after 8 o'clock? Your new bedtime 7:15. you got to go to bed right now. And then this one says also keep the tempting foods, keep them out of sight. They are out of sight.
1: They can't.
20: But guess where they are? In the pantry and in the fridge. Yes, that's where
1: you're not going to hide something from me. I know that it's behind the Wheat Thins.
20: For me, it's the full box of the Wheat Thins. That's what I do. I just pour some chili over it, and then you got yourself a meal.
1: You got yourself a stew.
20: You got yourself a stew going on there. I do love the idea that most of it is to hide things. It's my house. And by the way, if my wife looked these things up and then she said, and then someone goes, you go, girl, you should hide that food from Alex. Let me tell you how that would go over when I go, where did that candy go? I'm not telling you. Or it might be gone. I don't know. And then I find out that there's this whole conspiracy that the kids and my wife have been hiding food from me in my own gosh darn house.
1: No, you shouldn't have to take that.
20: Immediate separation.
1: You shouldn't have to take that.
20: Right.
1: Not at all.
20: Okay. All right. We're going to pass it off here. So stay tuned right here. We'll be back for KSL Brightside. See you then, everybody.
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1: Okay, welcome back. I'm Ethan Millard. He's Alex Geary. And Alex, how do you want to do this? Do you want to roll out the bones here of
20: no, you
1: of
20: can't this, say, you don't say bones when we're talking about ghosts.
1: That's why I said
20: okay.
1: That's why I said
20: Ethan, we have anytime we talk about ghosts on this program, which doesn't happen often, but I feel like we can talk about it often enough that...
25: Are you playing host to a ghost? Are there bats in your belfry? Wait, you have a belfry? Next time for Haunted Utah.
1: Yeah, what? You don't have a belfry?
20: Will you tell me what a belfry is?
1: You're telling me you don't have a belfry.
20: Tell me what a belfry is.
1: You have bats in it. It's a place for bats.
20: Hold on. I'm going to look up a belfry. Did West High School have a belfry? I feel like it would have.
1: No, West High did not have a belfry. We did have bats.
20: Is the belfry where the bells are?
1: Yeah.
20: Okay.
1: You did it.
20: That makes sense.
1: Yeah. And bats. Bells and bats.
20: I'll see you guys later. I'm going to go. No, but the story, this was a ghost story, not like a traditional ghost story in the sense that, somebody talking about being haunted. What I love about psychics and mediums sometimes is just the matter-of-fact way that they go, oh, yeah, so while I'm talking with dead people, and I'm always like, yes, fascinating. So this psychic claims that they speak with the dead quite often. Mm-hmm. Often enough that they put an article together about the most common complaints that they get from just common life, well, death.
1: Yeah.
20: Common regrets in death that she hears from the ghosts that she comes in contact with. Back to you.
1: you want me to read them out?
20: I just assume because like this, that's normally your gig is to kind of roll out the story. But I saw it and I was like, we got to talk about ghosts, man.
1: Regret number one is that they didn't play enough. A common theme is that humans need to play more often. That is when they look back on their life review and notice they were so serious and that they had so many opportunities just to have fun, laugh, and play. This one stings because it's so mundane.
20: Yeah. Okay. I've got questions already.
1: Okay.
20: Is the next one going to be that they should have gone and seen a psychic more often? Because I'm already, after number one, I'm like, okay, live, laugh, love, except for you're dead. I should have lived more deeply, loved more often. She basically put up, she's talking about the stuff that you're supposed to do that's on the bathroom wall at your friend's house. Okay.
1: Yeah.
20: So the ghosts feel like you could have had more fun. What's next?
1: Next is the second regret of ghosts.
20: Loved more
1: of people.
20: Dead.
1: That's not really the right way to, cause.
20: No, I love it. No, it is ghosts. Ghosts are the ones who have the regret.
1: Yeah.
20: Yeah. It's not the humans. It's the ghosts.
1: They wish that they would have practiced their faith in a more positive way. So they're afraid they took the wrong parts of their faith too seriously, and they wish they would have been more positive about it instead of negative.
20: Okay.
1: About it. So there you go. The two main regrets of the dead, according to this medium. Now, I got to ask this.
3: Yeah.
1: Because you pinned this on me when you did the tease
3: at
1: the end of the last one.
3: Yeah, yeah.
1: You actually put this in here.
3: No, I didn't put it on you. I said I did. I found the ghost story.
1: Oh, so I feel bad. I thought you said that I had put it in there.
3: No, I said you roll it out. See, this

0: a version of someone in the afterlife talking to you. I don't think that this is how they do it through an article in Vice. However,
1: or a median,
0: somebody don't do it on a median, by the way. Don't do it from a median. No, but why on earth? Literally, why on earth would that be the way that the dead communicate to us with a lady named Sherry, who doesn't know you?
1: Yeah.
0: Okay, I've got a message to deliver from who? The person you love the most and I've never met before. But anyway, they're talking to me while they're dead.
1: You know, somewhere in their car is a woman named Sherry.
0: She's so mad about it. Why would you say this? I was trying to just think of the most. I don't know. Sorry. Is that what? Fine. Hold on.
1: No, Sherry is the wrong name for a medium. I would not go to a medium named Sherry. No,
0: that's
1: I would
0: okay.
1: go to a medium named
0: Ms. or Madam.
1: Yes, yeah, Madam.
0: Yeah, yeah.
1: Something.
0: Okay, let me ask Copilot here. We normally do this at the end of the show, but let me ask the Copilot here.
1: What's a good name for a medium?
0: Yeah, good name for a medium.
1: Not Sherry.
0: What's a good name for a
1: Sherry is a good name for just a good person.
0: Okay. Is it? I don't know. I don't know if that's true either. Let me see here. If you're looking for a name based on somebody,
1: Did you not spell it well? You got to do it like this. Hold on. Oh, we're running out of time. We only have like 30 seconds left.
0: Okay.
1: Then we got to go to news.
0: All right.
1: When we come back, we'll tell you what AI says are the best names for a medium.
0: Dumbest tease ever. All right, fine.
1: If you are a medium,
0: yeah.
1: We'd love to hear from you. 575-00.
0: Hey, by the way, how zero snow has affected us so far this year. We're going to come back and talk about that after news, traffic, and weather. But also, I have some actual numbers that I wanted to share with you on what the snow, what our actual ski visitor number looked like this year.
1: Okay.
0: I've got it.
1: All right. Awesome.
0: Stay right here with us. More to go after news, traffic, and weather. We will come back and we'll talk about that and much more. Next hour of KSL Brights.
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14: From ABC News, I'm Dave Packer. The U.S. says tonight's strikes in Iran have concluded, but Iran doesn't seem to be finished retaliating. America's allies are feeling the heat. Kuwait's military announcing that air defense systems are currently intercepting hostile aerial targets. And although CENTCOM denies it, Iran is saying that it's shut down the Strait of Hormuz. ABC News national security and defense analyst Mick Mulroy.
15: That might mean they're also laying naval mines, which can be very problematic.
8: and the other shoe to drop

0: is they haven't initiated the Houthis to start trying to obstruct traffic in the Red Sea and the Bab el-Mandeb, which is another maritime choke point, which would further exacerbate the very issue that the United States is most concerned about, and that is the restriction on the global energy supply.
1: Which has already sent fuel prices higher and now is showing up in the latest inflation data. The consumer price index showing a 4.2% rise over a year ago, the biggest increase in 3 years. Higher prices not just for gas, but for groceries and clothing. Get used to it, says Stephen Cates at Bankrate.
2: I think that we may start to settle, you know, into a bit of a high level, higher for longer here. So I don't think that we're necessarily going to keep accelerating at this pace, but we're going to have inflation that's elevated for the duration of this conflict.
1: The latest high-profile person to testify before Congress about his connection with Jeffrey Epstein says he has regrets.
3: Microsoft co-founder Bill Gates on Capitol Hill.
4: I hope my testimony is helpful.
3: To answer questions in a closed hearing about his relationship with convicted sex offender Jeffrey Epstein. Gates admitting to lawmakers it was a grave error in judgment to not look into Epstein's background more fully.
1: ABC's Pierre Thomas. A second night of violence in Northern Ireland. Police blasting water cannons tonight at protesters who set small fires and hurled rocks and bricks and bottles at them over a brutal stabbing by a Sudan man on a Belfast street. You're listening to ABC News.
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7: It's 9:03 at KSL News Radio. I'm Michelle Rowe, KSL's top local story this hour. An update from the Salt Lake City Fire Department says the Ensign Peak fire's cause is under investigation and the fire is about 50% contained. They plan to have units patrolling the scene through the night to monitor the situation. The Box Elder County Commission has passed a six-month pause on a new data center applications. There was little to no discussion before it was done.
8: There's no further discussion. All in favor, say aye.
9: Aye.
8: Aye. Motion passes.
7: Commissioners say this will give them time to study the impact future data centers could have on things like power and water and put specific rules in place before taking more applications. The motion has no effect on Kevin O'Leary's Strata Center, which has already been approved. 61-year-old Tracy Grist, who was convicted of helping orchestrate the 2024 murder of her son-in-law, Matthew Ristelli, has been sentenced to consecutive prison terms. At sentencing, Judge Roger Griffin had a stark warning about Grist's future.
10: In this court's estimation, the evidence from trial clearly has established that you are incredibly dangerous and that the community will never be safe if you are released back into it.
7: The judge also recommended Grist never be considered for parole. 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Things are still pretty quiet out there. I-15 running at posted speeds, but we do have some slowdowns westbound on SR-73 Quarry Ride Highway, making your way out toward the ranches. That's due to lane restrictions and construction. KSL weather tonight, dry winds will remain with red flag alerts still in place. Tomorrow, a pleasant day with highs in the mid-70s. For the weekend, we jump into the upper 80s with lots of sunshine on tap. Right now, it's sunny and 70 degrees. I'm Michelle Rowe, KSL News Radio, 102.7 FM, 1160 AM, and KSLNewsRadio.com, Utah's news, traffic, and weather station.
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20: All right, welcome back. You're listening to KSL Brightside. I'm Ethan Millard here with Alex Keery. And Alex, I did it. So I put into AI.
21: Oh, this might be the weirdest thing we've put into AI.
20: Is this the AI question of the day?
21: No, but I think I think it qualifies as a second or third place of something that you could maybe do, but at the same time, like, we don't. There's a question I did not think we'd be asking AI.
20: I'm gonna rescue all the Sherrys out there because that was the best you could come up with for a medium. Wasn't Sherry?
21: I thought Sherry was a good name
20: for a medium. So this was my prompt. I'm writing a book, and one of the characters is a psychic medium. Give me five exotic names that would be great for a female.
21: But exotic medium. Is okay. Fine.
20: That's what I wanted.
21: That's fine. Okay.
20: I wanted exotic, right?
21: Because you're gonna get like Eastern European. Okay. What do you have?
20: Serafina Voss.
21: Okay. Okay, Serafina is pretty awesome.
20: And then
21: Voss is the last name?
20: Voss, yeah.
21: V-O-S-S?
20: Like the water. That's like pretty cool. Norwegian water.
21: Yeah, the stuff you don't want to buy.
20: Mm-hmm.
21: No, I said still water like tap. No.
20: Number two, Nyxara Moonveil.
21: Okay, Moonveil's pretty cool.
20: Moonveil's cool. Number three, Zuleika Ravencroft.
21: Zuleika?
20: Yeah, Zuleika Ravencroft.
21: So Zuleika, again, if you throw Madam in front of any of these, it's big time.
20: Isolde Merrowind. Merrowind.
21: Okay.
20: And Celestine Nocturne.
21: All right.
20: There you go.
21: Yeah.
20: So can we leave the Sherrys alone, please?
21: Okay, fine.
20: They're much better.
21: Sorry. Oh, I was talking to Celestine Nocturne the other night. Of course you were. It was Nocturne and it was at night. Why wouldn't you be talking to her at that
20: Why
21: point?
20: Wouldn't
21: Come
20: you?
21: Come on.
20: Why wouldn't you? All
21: well,
20: right.
21: Good for
20: Alex,
21: you.
20: You promised to tell me how our ski industry did this year. So you say you've got numbers on how many people actually came to and skied in Utah. Is that what you got?
21: Yeah. So interestingly, too, I think that part of it is that the part that's the most interesting to me is that it feels dire, right? Like, if you were to look at this, it feels awful.
20: The water situation, it does feel awful because we actually, and actually this is one of the...
21: No, the water situation is bad. The water situation is bad.
20: Well, the one of the stories at KSL.com right now is the announcement that we officially hit 0 inches of snow water equivalent on Friday, which means there's basically no snow melt left to add to the...
21: Okay.
20: Add to the runoff, which is a little weird because we can still see snow from the valley here, but they're saying is basically, you know,
21: yeah.
20: it's negligible,
21: so
20: is what it
21: do
20: is.
21: Do you remember it was a couple of years ago the state had its biggest snowfall ever? Like, we forget that pretty quickly, that I think it was the 2022-2023 season.
20: Yeah, but what has nature done for me lately?
21: Alta had that 900 something inch year. Do you remember that?
20: Oh yeah.
21: So by comparison, 320 inches by April 30th is where we were at this year.
20: Oh,
21: so
20: my goodness.
21: That the snow number.
20: Oh, you had snow numbers. You had visitor numbers.
21: No, I do. I have both.
20: Oh, you do? Oh.
21: So because obviously, one, you go, dang, we had some awful snow. The difference is that a lot of people couldn't cancel their trips. They freaking had their deposit was in. You know what I mean?
20: Yeah. Well,
21: and so we kind of benefited from the fact that a lot of these people still showed up.
20: Yeah, which actually is a problem. So the internet's a problem in this respect.
21: Because it made us look bad.
20: It made us, because people were like, no, go to Utah.
21: I told you, I felt the one time, I went skiing one time this year and I fell in the mud. It's not a good place to be. And I'm not just saying the actual mud's not a good place to be. I'm just saying, like, it was terrible.
20: The year's state average peaked at 8.3 inches, which is slightly above half the median peak average. And it's the lowest in nearly a century.
21: Yeah, so it was low for sure. But now let me give you some numbers, okay?
20: Okay.
21: So the actual visitor numbers, because it's bad. Obviously, the snow total was terrible. But let me remind you that it was 2022-2023. That was the 900-inch season, okay? 2022 and 2023 were really good snow years. Okay snow year 23-24. Meh-ish last year also, but this past year, 25-26, was really bad, historically bad, like a century, like you said. From a visitor standpoint, we're down 28% year on year. That's bad.
20: Yeah.
21: However, let me give you some numbers for some perspective so you don't freak totally out.
20: Too late.
21: This year, 4.8 million ski visitors. Okay. How does that compare? Well, last year it was 6.5 million.
20: So
21: the year before that, it was 6.7 million. And the big snow year was 7.1 million. In fact, 7.1 million, Ethan, is the most that we've ever done on record.
20: Wow.
21: The second most we've ever done on record was the 6.75 2 years ago. The third most we've done on record is 6.5 that we did last year.
20: So we've had really good visitors.
21: That $4.8 million ski visit or 4.1 million ski visitors, it is definitely off from year to year. It's bad. It's going to be tough to recover from.
20: Yeah.
21: It is significantly more than 2019. 2018 beat it by 300,000 people. It's almost a million still more than we had back in 2017, 2018.
20: So you have to go back that far to find...
21: Like these numbers, the 6.5, 6.7, 7.1, those were historically high ski visiting numbers.
20: I wonder, I'll be interested to see...
21: The 4.8 million ski visitors last year, that's not anywhere near the worst number of skiers that we've had show up. But I think to your point, we still didn't have good snow to ski on this last year.
20: Well, and I wonder how many bad years do you have to have before you start to...
21: Really pile up the bad years?
20: Really pile up the bad years. And so let's say this next year, 26, 27, let's say it's a normal snow year.
21: Yeah.
20: Right? So we've kind of bounced back, good skiing. Will the numbers bounce back right away, or will the memory of this year kind of keep next year a little bit depressed, and then it'd take a year or two to rebound? I wonder, because you know that unfortunately for us, when people come out here and have a bad experience, that gets broadcast.
21: Oh yeah. Now especially on social media, and it could just be a bunch of randoms. But we saw the videos of people walking on mud and dirt to get out of, like, you know, off of big time main ski runs, you know.
20: Yeah.
21: Now that being said, I threw my money in the garbage this year on my kids' ski passes, but they did go some. Jeff just texted us and said, don't forget Madame Zeroni.
20: Oh, that's a great medium name.
21: That is great
20: name.
21: It is. That's the psychic name from the movie Holes. Do you remember Holes?
20: Oh, yeah.
21: That was Zero. That was his spoiler alert. She's the grandma.
20: So But speaking of the snow, though, this, I think, underscores how important it is to get the lake handled. Because if the lake is at its proper size, we have more snow.
21: Lake effect in the mountains. It's bigger. Yeah, yeah.
20: And so if we can get more water into the lake, it will get more snow into the mountains, which will make more water available for all of us. And so
21: yeah,
20: it's like that. Do you remember that old movie, that old church video where the guy's out in the desert? And, you know, he doesn't have any water and he finds the pump.
21: Oh, yeah, yeah.
20: And then there's a little note in it. And it's got that old prospector voice. Buried under this pump has never failed. You got to pull out the little bottle of water and then it's buried. Right. And then use it to prime the pump. You pour it into the pump and then that pump will fill. You have as much as you want. But you got to prime the pump. If you don't prime the pump, you're not getting any
21: water. You'll never get it. Yeah, yeah.
20: And the guy didn't learn his lesson. Instead, he just drank the bottle and then died. Right?
21: Yeah, yeah, sure.
20: The lake is the same thing. If we can just have a little bit of courage, prime that lake, we'll have a lot more water for all of us.
21: You all I'm saying is you I learned couldn't this wait. You couldn't wait to be old man Millard and tell that story.
20: I learned that lesson in primary. I don't know why. I don't know why no
21: you
20: one
21: had
20: else
21: big,
20: is
21: you had
20: this.
21: Some big Great Salt Lake stories.
20: I don't know why everyone else is not seeing this.
21: I do love that you rolled up with that story and then you're like, you knew what I was when you picked me up.
20: That was another good one.
21: Millard, no, we got a text.
20: And the voice, he kept repeating, just prime the pump.
21: Yeah.
20: And it started going, just prime the pump.
21: So here's a text we just got. Because I was just saying, I'm not a big believer in the mediums. Okay? Our producer, Caitlin, has given away a lot of her personality by saying the type of person that she is by telling us that she sees a woman regularly named Joanne. I don't know if it's regularly. However,
20: are you sure?
0: Not regularly.
21: Not regularly.
20: Are you sure it's not Madame Joanne Serafina Voss?
21: Yeah, it could be. It could be. But this person, and I said, why would they talk to a rando like Madame Zeroni and not just to me? And this person texts pretty, they text a good answer right back to me. Okay. Mm-hmm. The dead communicate with mediums because mediums are open to it. And most people would freak out if a loved one tried to communicate.
20: Well, this is true.
21: I would freak out.
20: I would freak out if a dead loved one tried to communicate with me.
21: I would be very jealous, though, if my dad was talking to Madame Zeroni and...
20: Not to you?
21: Right. And then he's all, anyway, that'll be $75.
20: Alex, you know I mean? Talked like, to you, but you're not as open as Madame Zeroni.
21: She's really nice.
20: And, you know, I was surprised by that. I thought you'd be more open to this, but anyway, only she's open to it.
21: I know. Make sure you leave a good wrap up the conversation about ski stuff.
20: Yeah.
21: To the ski visitors. The ski visitors, Ethan, this is between you and me and not the out-of-staters who could maybe hear us.
20: Mm-hmm.
21: We still got their money.
20: Yeah.
21: We still got some of that money.
20: Yeah.
21: Come on, man. All right. At least something. We were able to recoup something. All right. We'll take a break. When we come back, we've got more around the corner. And Ryanair's CEO, Ryanair, I had to be reminded that Ryanair is not Spirit Airlines. Ryanair is still in business. So if you want to talk about discount airlines, the Ryanair CEO says they have a way to be able to make sure that your flight might get somewhere on time and how they might be able to improve travel overall. We'll tell you what that tip is next right here. It is KSL Brightside on KSL News Radio.
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0: Hi, it's Greg Skordas. 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Dynamic diet highlights that personalized approach, and it worked for me. 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Remember, SOTA is, say it with me, state of the art.
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20: All right, welcome back. This is KSL Brightside. I'm Ethan Millard here with Alex Keery.
21: That's a late lunch, by the way. If you're doing a 2:30 lunch, I mean, I do it. Who just said the voice just said it? Your lunch break just got.
20: Oh yeah. Look, I'll take 3 hour lunches. I got to.
21: But I'm also the kind of guy that doesn't. I don't go on the regular lunch break. You know what I mean?
20: You do it later or earlier?
21: Yeah, lunch is tonight at 10 p.m.
20: Okay, good for you.
21: That's also when I listen to KSL Brightside.
20: By the way, if you're not doing anything at noon, your lunch hour, you should join us on our live stream.
21: The actual lunch
20: hour. You go to YouTube. Yeah. If you just go to YouTube and search KSL Brightside, it'll pop up. That's where we start this show, is at noon on YouTube. And so join us. We always have a great time. Always a great crowd there. But Alex, we were just chatting about the warm winter we had with no snow. And this has created a bunch of knock-on effects, including how much water is available. One of the interesting knock-on effects, though, is an increase in insects and pests around homes. So pest control companies in Utah saying they're getting killed.
21: They're loving it. They say, bring on the warm weather, we get to spray bugs early.
20: That's right. They say they've had way more calls earlier in the year because this has encouraged a lot of insect populations just to pop early in the year more than they normally would have.
21: That's interesting you brought that up because actually, maybe I'll get in trouble for saying this, but did you notice that when you come into this building, we have all those bug catchers now, little sticky white squares. They're kind of everywhere. Yikes. And you know what that means? Like that, we've seen it too. That means if those squares are popping up, it's not just a beginning of spring situation. Ethan, Kissel Broadcast House is being overrun.
20: We're under siege here.
21: Yeah.
20: So, Alex, they said that one of the items they're seeing the most growth in, or one of the species, one of the insects, is the German cockroach. German cockroaches are the ones that are most common here. And they get in the cracks and crevices in kitchen and bathroom, and they reproduce quickly, which make infestations difficult to control. And even just seeing one or two will very, very quickly explode. And so they've had a big, big roach problem around these parts. And Alex, I know that this insect situation is a problem. I saw it very early on myself with ants. My whole neighborhood.
21: Oh, really?
20: Now, we have a lot of ants in the neighborhood just in general.
21: Do you really?
20: We do. It's just part of it. This year, it has been overwhelming. Piles of dirt along the sidewalk.
21: Oh, yeah.
20: Multiple piles, like in a row. Just piles of dirt.
21: When those pop up, my kids are always like, where did this come from? I'm like, these insects work round the clock, my guy. Yeah. Like they do not stop.
20: And I've done some things.
21: Excuse you?
20: That I'm not proud of. So I jumped in early.
21: Yeah.
20: And kind of did my usual because I really want to keep the ants away from the house.
21: Sure.
20: You know, I feel like they can kind of have the rest of the yard. Don't care much about the sidewalks.
21: Sure.
20: It's a little unsightly.
21: Yeah.
20: And I have done some things that usually in other years work.
21: Yeah.
20: Not.
21: Like what though? Like pour gasoline down them or what are you talking about?
20: Just.
21: Because that's illegal.
20: I mean, I've used legal methods. Let's just say this. I use legal methods, but sometimes the Sierra Club would not appreciate it.
21: The Sierra Club.
20: Any environmentalist friends that I have.
21: Yeah, it wouldn't go over well.
20: Earmuffs for a second.
21: You've burned some piles of ants before.
20: Let's just say.
21: In front of children? Because that's a felony.
20: No.
21: You can't do that.
20: Let's just say I haven't gone the organic route.
21: Hey, I got you. I got you.
20: But it doesn't matter. Doesn't matter.
21: Listen, gasoline's pretty organic.
20: Gasoline is made from
21: dinosaurs.
20: Dead dinosaurs.
21: Yeah. And you can't get more organic than that. Right?
20: Someone texted in, did he make a homemade flamethrower?
21: That's what I actually wondered, if fire was a part of this too, not just the gas.
20: And honestly, I will never, ever, ever use one of those little, you know, those little torches, those little weed torches. I'll never use one of those. Because you remember that giant, giant wildfire that they had down outside of Cedar City? It was caught.
21: Oh, yeah, yeah, yeah.
20: Sparked off by a weed torch.
21: That's exactly right. Yeah. So that's all
20: I need to
21: see. My kids, you know, it's us. So did you grow up around, I mean, I don't know how you grew up here in Salt Lake.
20: Yeah.
21: But like, you wouldn't have to go that far out when you had relatives who were burning trash in barrels. Like, we had relatives that were always burning their trash. I think about it now, it's wild, because you're like, oh my goodness, the stuff that they burned off, I was always like, and you remember that burn barrel that they used? It was just rusted out, weird. And again, this was further away. We didn't do it in the neighborhoods I grew up in because it was quite frowned upon. But if you lived down in the middle of nowhere, burning stuff in a big giant garbage can in your burn barrel, that was totally a thing. Because you would burn the weeds in your ditches. You would do all that.
20: Yeah.
21: Well, and fire to control things was a deal. But you know what? It's getting harder and harder to try to figure out.
20: So if you've got pest problems, it's in part because of the warm winter we had. And I don't know. I guess maybe a colder winter would have killed more of the dormant insects or the eggs that were overwintering. I don't know. Probably depends on the species. But this warm winter we've had is a big, big, big, big, big, big, big, big problem for pests. Well, I mean, it's great for the pests. It's a problem for homeowners.
21: Here's what I was going to bring up, Ethan, too. I teased it before the break. The Ryanair CEO, you told me this story. And I thought, because we talk a lot about travel stuff in our show. You and I are both fascinated by travel things.
20: We love travel.
21: But this CEO brought an interesting thing up that I thought a CEO never would do, and that is taking alcohol out of the equation. Because putting alcohol into the equation, we know what the negatives could be there. Every business owner is like, yeah, but I'm making some money on this thing.
20: Yeah,
21: that's why
20: true.
21: You would typically not see somebody like this take a stance on this, but it seems like that the payoff would be more to be able to eliminate alcohol, at least for this guy.
20: So Michael O'Leary is the CEO of Ryanair. He said that 10 years ago, they had once a week, they would have to divert a flight due to unruly drunken behavior, right? Someone just drunk out of control, and about once a week that happened. He said now today, it's once a day.
21: Once a day?
20: Ryanair is diverting a flight because someone can't keep it together and they're drunk. And so what he's proposed is in England that, I suspect his preference would be no more alcohol being sold in the airport. Because this is what he said. This is what he said. He said, the problem is that these pubs and bars and restaurants in the airport, they get everyone liquored up and then just pass them off to the airline.
21: Right.
20: And
21: he's like, let us liquor them up. We'll pass them off to Uber when we get to the destination.
20: Right. And so he said, this is what we want. We want no alcohol before a certain time, because they sell a ton of alcohol for like first thing in the morning.
21: Oh,
20: in
21: for
20: England.
21: Sure.
20: In England, because it's like a big deal.
21: Well, and not just that, like, I mean, there, you can't buy alcohol in your state of Utah before a certain time.
20: Except the airport, yeah.
21: Except over
20: the
21: here.
20: The airport lives outside of normal time.
21: Oh, yeah.
20: In space. And so he said, we want no alcohol sold before a certain, you know, in the morning, and two drink maximum.
21: Oh, have you ever been to, come visit Utah Ryanair CEO. We'll teach you about sidecars. We'll teach you about all the, and by the way, these are things that everyone made fun of us for. And a guy is like, did you maybe think about not selling alcohol this early in the morning?
20: I went to Utah.
21: Yeah.
20: It's not bad.
21: You can't have two shots on the same table, mate.
20: And so no one likes his idea, though.
21: Of course not. No.
20: Because for exactly the reason you said.
21: No, the Chili's Togo guy is getting all sorts of mad about
20: it. Those businesses in the airport, they make a ton of money selling alcohol. So they're basically telling the CEO of Ryanair to find another amazing idea that they're not interested.
21: Well, again.
20: But this is a real problem. If what he's saying is true, and I have no reason to doubt it, that Ryanair has to deal with a flight diversion every day due to someone
21: that
20: drunk.
21: That's pretty
20: not,
21: crazy.
20: Not just drunk. There are probably lots of drunk people on the plane, but drunk and disruptive enough, they have to divert the flight.
21: So from what I've also been told, the higher altitude also doesn't help when you get wasted on land. And then when you hit the air, you get up to 30,000 feet and it actually gets multiplied by, you know, whatever your altitude is, it could end up being a problem too.
20: Yeah.
21: So,
20: you've got limited.
21: So you might even be holding your stuff together, but as soon as you get on that plane and you go, ladies and gentlemen, hit 10,000 feet, and then this guy, all the people stand up and go, it starts becoming a zombie flight of drunks. Okay, we'll take a break here. We'll come back after news, traffic, and weather. We've got tons to jump into, and we've got ourselves a couple things to get to, including I've got in front of me a news release that I want to read, and U.S. Senator John Curtis, one of our senators, they weigh in from his office about this very thing. It is violence, or at least the moderation of the lack of threats on social media for local politicians or politicians in general. So we'll come back. We'll talk about that. Stay right here with us. It's KSL Brightside on KSL.
3: ABC News, I'm Dave Packer. The U.S. says tonight's strikes in Iran have concluded, but Iran continuing to target U.S. allies. Kuwait's military announcing that air defense systems are currently intercepting hostile aerial targets. ABC News national security and defense analyst Mick Mulroy.
4: Iran's likely to respond not just against U.S. military locations, but potentially against our Gulf allies and their energy infrastructure, which, of course, would drive the energy crisis up even further.
3: The consumer price index showing a 4.2% rise over a year ago, biggest increase in 3 years. Higher fuel costs because of the Iran war getting the blame. Price increases not just for gas, but groceries and clothing. Microsoft CEO, co-founder Bill Gates on Capitol Hill today answering questions about his relationship with convicted sex offender Jeffrey Epstein. Gates admitting to lawmakers it was a grave error in judgment, not looking to Epstein's background more fully. This is ABC News.
5: It's 9:31 at KSL News Radio. I'm Michelle Rowe, KSL's top local story this hour. Last night, KSL received dozens of calls and texts from across the valley as four F-35 jets flew back and forth. We're now hearing from Hill Air Force Base with an explanation. The base says the jets were doing a flyover for the Utah Talons football team or softball team opener. And after the flyover, there was a routine training mission. They say the jets remained over the Salt Lake area during the training before returning to the base. State Senator Dan McKay's campaign is in some hot water after he sent out an advertisement falsely claiming he is endorsed by Senator John Curtis. KSL News Radio Cameron Elliott has the story.
6: A leaflet circulated by Senator Dan McKay in Utah's 18th district appeared to tout an endorsement from Senator John Curtis, but Curtis's team says they have remained neutral in the race. I spoke to McKay's opponent, Representative Doug Fiafia, who says he was told it was a printing error, and while he understands mistakes can be made, he says minute details can be extremely important and says he is speculative if this was a mistake at all.
5: Senator McKay says his team have not responded to KSL's request for comment. In other news, two former Utah County clerks have now been arrested after the Justice Department say they helped undocumented immigrants evade ICE. The U.S. Attorney's Office for the District of Utah says 27-year-old Jennifer Joma and 26-year-old Lauren Morrow were working at the Logan City Municipal Justice Court when ICE showed up to arrest someone who was there for a hearing. They reportedly helped the suspect sneak out of the back door of the courthouse. They're now being charged with obstruction and conspiracy to transport and harbor illegal aliens. Traffic and weather together brought to you by UCCU. Improve cash flow with a home equity line of credit. We have a serious crash. This is northbound on Bangor Highway at 118th South. Everyone is having to squeeze over to the left side to get around that, and it is causing some sizable delays in the area if you can avoid that at the moment. KSL weather, windy and dry conditions remain overnight. Tomorrow's high will be a mild 75 degrees with lots of sunshine. For the weekend, we bump it up into the highs in the 80s. Right now, it's clear and 64 degrees. I'm Michelle Rowe, KSL News Radio, 102.7 FM, 1160 AM, and KSLNewsRadio.com, Utah's news, traffic, and weather station.
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20: Do they not have enough of us recorded already? They could just do this in AI.
19: And Alex Keery.
21: 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This entire show is just a hologram.
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20: All right, welcome back. Just a few segments left here on the show on KSL Brightside. I'm Ethan Millard here with Alex Keery. Now, Alex, this next story.
21: Yeah.
20: I want to say in one way does not impact me at all, but in another way impacts me a lot. Now, on the one hand, it doesn't impact me because I'm not on social media, so none of this impacts me directly.
21: Ethan's too cool for all the social medias.
20: Yeah, that is true. However, I live around a bunch of people who are on social media, so this actually, impacts me in that way. But according to a new study on what's happened in social media, specifically on Facebook or Meta, I guess, once they basically kind of rolled back their moderation, remember when they did this a little bit ago?
21: Yeah.
20: They basically stopped moderating content.
21: Was it because of...
20: This has kind of been across
21: the board. Was it just the business side of it where it was hard to get the... Either they were having to do it, AI-wise, or either way, it cost them a lot of money or something, or what?
20: I think it's a combination of things. I mean, obviously, it's content moderation is a little bit tough. People are always going to hate it.
21: The First Amendment thing, and
20: And then also, there was a lot of political pressure on them to stop moderating, because their moderation was catching important political people, right? They were getting, important people were getting, like, their stuff deleted and things like that. And so there was some political pressure. So it's probably a number of things, but they said, according to this new study for the Center for Countering Digital Hate, abusive comments have tripled on Facebook. Violent threats have quadrupled. Hateful comments have quadrupled. Harassment has more than doubled, and threats directed at the president have doubled.
21: Wow.
20: Now, which is interesting. People, I guess, are just kind of not quite as violently angry at President Trump as they are other things. So violent threats overall quadrupled, but only doubled when it comes to the president specifically.
21: Well, I feel like there's a lot of, that threatening anybody is not good. Threatening the president comes with its own special version of getting in trouble.
20: Well, it includes not just being deplatformed, but also a visit from the Secret Service.
21: Yeah, you get these felonies that will come after you for the rest of your life.
20: Yeah, you don't want to get involved in that. So Utah Senator John Curtis has reacted to this by calling for congressional action. He thinks that we need to
21: force Meta. So that's Instagram, it's Facebook. And frankly, is it all the social media platforms that don't moderate?
20: It seems to me that if they're going to look at this, they're going to look at it for everybody.
21: Is the KSL.com comment section regulated these days?
20: As far as I know.
21: You remember it used to not be? It was just like
20: I do.
21: Wild stuff just showed up.
20: That was wild. Who's this behind us?
21: Some security threat at this door back here.
20: Probably. Okay, Alex, this is what John Curtis said. He said, when companies reduce oversight in areas like violence, hate, and harassment, it should not be any surprise to see those harms increase. Similarly, the reported surge in abusive and threatening content directed at public officials is deeply concerning, particularly in light of recent events. Ultimately, this report seriously questions the ability of companies to self-regulate and underscores the need for congressional action to ensure accountability and protect the rights and safety of users.
21: Yeah, you know, I mean, look, nobody wants to take an action that increases violent threats anywhere. And if you think social media sucks from a day-to-day basis, like if you're a politician, you know, you get hit pretty hard on social media. It's also probably the platform you use the most to be able to speak to people. And yeah. So that's the trade-off, right? Is that yeah. They go, I got on social media. But also, they said a bunch of stuff about my family or they threatened me. No one needs to go through that.
20: Yeah.
21: And if you make an action, if you take an action and you get more threats and you get more violent threats, and then I don't know if a certain percentage of that get converted into actual like people taking action and trying to attack somebody or trying to hurt somebody or trying to kill somebody.
20: Well, I mean, obviously it's extremely rare for someone to talk violently online and then also act violently. It's really rare.
21: Yeah.
20: Usually it's just venting online. But really, it only takes one. And also, I think that I feel like you can create a momentum that negatively impacts someone who is not in the right headspace to defend themselves.
21: Okay.
20: That on the fringes of society, there are people who you can work them up enough and they will get violent. So, you know, you could have 1,000 people on social media talking violence and none of them actually go out and commit violence. But you only need one unstable person to read all that and get so worked up that then they go out and they commit the violence.
21: Yeah, that's interesting.
20: That, I think, is the problem.
21: It's an interesting thing because I think that and then, you know, one of our senators having to come out and go, look, I don't. Come on, man. Like, I know that this sounds like it's just a personal thing where I can go on here and say, I don't want to get threatened violently. This is probably a U.S. senator who's probably also gotten threats before, sent to his office, sent to his email, whatever it might be. His family might be attacked in a certain way, or they get stuff said to him in public.
20: In this day and age, I think you have to assume any U.S. senator has experienced some level of threat.
21: Yeah.
20: But this is a little bit of a backfire, because when you think about it, companies like Facebook were moderating themselves. They were doing it themselves.
21: Yes.
20: They had internal policies. Uh-huh. They were just doing it. And then they come under this political pressure to stop. But now it's become so bad that the politicians now are considering implementing government rules to regulate it.
21: Sure.
20: And I wonder if this was a big backfire, if we should have just let Facebook do their thing in the first place. Then we would have now we have the potential to have a law. And I don't know that that's necessarily going to be the best way to do it. I wonder if we all should have just left Facebook alone and let them moderate it. And if you didn't like it, you could just go, right?
21: Yeah, I mean, yeah, it's tough, too, because they can get on there and use that platform and say, hey, it's my First Amendment right to blah, blah, blah, blah, blah. But also, you know, these guys are also paying for time and space on these platforms, too.
20: Yeah,
21: that's true. So when you pay... Here's the thing. Maybe that's what it is. It's like, hey, if you're a paying customer, we'll protect you all day long. We'll moderate the crud out of your,
20: Maybe this is Senator Curtis saying, look, man, my campaign buys Facebook ads. Why am I getting death threats on
21: it? That's what I'm saying. It's like, we spend a ton of money on this thing. Why is it that I still can't go on there in peace? And they go, oh, First Amendment. You go, yeah, but I mean, like, I'm sending you quite a bit of money every month, though. Like, can we work something out here? You know, like this. I just wanted to be able to get on here in peace and get, I don't want to get made fun of all the time during all of this. All right, we'll take a quick break. We'll come back. We have our AI question of the day around the corner. I still haven't determined what that's going to be, Ethan. So we could take those via text 57500. If you have a text of the, or an AI question you want us to throw out there, we can ask Copilot and see how that thing could get worked out so we can all learn together. And on top of it, I think that we need to talk more about bugs. No, we did have a lot of people. We did have a lot of people roll up and start talking about bugs. And we also had some very, very naughty stories of people telling on friends who were drunk on airplanes.
20: Everyone loves stories about bugs.
21: But stories about bugs and stories about drunk people on airplanes. Because you even said it too. Like, we start not selling alcohol at the airport, Ethan. your dream of being able to see an interaction that you of mad confrontation at the airport, it goes down significantly.
20: It does, and I'm sad for that.
21: I know that's like a life goal of yours.
20: I'm sad I went through the whole pandemic, and I flew a bunch of the pandemic, and I never once saw anyone just go completely nutso. And I feel bad about that. Those are still some of my favorite.
21: I'm pulling for you. That you could still be able to see that one.
20: Yeah, if they stop selling alcohol at the airport, my chances of seeing that go to zero.
21: Yeah, basically. It's pretty bad. All right, we'll come back. We've got more to go around the
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20: All right, final segment here on KSL Brightside. I'm Ethan Millett here with Alex Keery. Final segment, then we kick it off to kick it over to Jeff Kaplan. And did you see this business with Jeep, Alex? So they've got this big recall, more than 1.3 million Jeep SUVs and trucks. Okay. Model years 2021 through 2025. So the Jeep Wrangler SUVs, Jeep Gladiator trucks from 2021 through 2025, they are in recall over an electrical connection issue. So basically, they've got some kind of problem with the electric hydraulic power steering pump wiring. Now, they say that in rare circumstances...
21: Are these plant-based? Are these the plant-based car parts we were talking about
20: these
21: yesterday?
20: These are plant-based car parts. No. In rare circumstances, can cause combustible materials to overheat and lead to a vehicle fire. Now, here's what they're recommending, though. Until you can get in... So, you can obviously still drive this. Until you get it into for the recall, do you know what Jeep's recommendation is?
21: To sell it and get a no. And get a Volkswagen.
20: No, they're recommending that you park outside and away from structures or other vehicles until you can get the fix done. Isn't that amazing?
21: Oh my goodness. Okay, so what years on these Jeeps again?
20: So it's 2021 through 2025, the Jeep Wrangler and Jeep Gladiator.
21: Yeah, Jeep takes a big hit these days on the quality stuff. They've been hit pretty hard on that. I'm a car guy. I follow a lot of car stuff.
20: Do you?
21: Yeah.
20: And I like the Gladiator. I think that's cool.
21: That's the truck one, yeah.
20: You remember the old Scramblers? I loved those Scramblers.
21: Yeah. The thing is that it just is... And I was reading about it, too, because Stellantis, who owns Chrysler, Jeep, Dodge, Ram,
20: Lamborghini, something else.
21: Well, Fiat. It's the Fiat group, you know, and so, and that's who still owns the majority of. So the reality is that the vast majority of, think about them. I can't think of a more, like, we have American brands, you know what I mean, in car, making cars, but Jeep is mostly owned by the Fiat group.
20: Yeah, this is who Stellantis owns.
21: It's like 20, it's like 20% something of like that Fiat family, basically.
20: Who's Chrysler, Dodge, Jeep, Ram.
21: Yeah.
20: Alfa Romeo, Fiat, Lancia, Maserati.
21: By the way, you just listed off Lancia, Maserati, Fiat. Like, those are ones that I would never go. And that's why I stand by it, because the engine has never gone bad on me.
20: You see this Chrysler? Basically a Maserati.
21: No, it's like you see. Basically a Maserati. That's what you say. I drive a Maserati. Adjacent brand. That's what you have to say.
20: They also own Citroen and Peugeot, Vauxhall and Opel.
21: Now, I will say I drove a Peugeot for a while.
20: Where?
21: In Argentina.
20: Oh, in Argentina. Uh-huh. Oh, when you were down there. Yeah.
21: Uh-huh.
20: How was it?
21: I loved it.
20: Did it just drive like a...
21: It was a turbo diesel. No. It was a turbo diesel. It was a stick. I loved it. The Peugeot.
20: Yeah, isn't that interesting how often you run into manual transmissions outside the United States? They're everywhere.
21: That's why it's called the standard transmission, right? Because it's the standard kind of everywhere else. I taught my kids. So we're in a oh, I didn't tell you this either, too. So my son works at a golf course, but he drives a stick in his day-to-day driving,
20: okay,
21: right? And a little tiny Volkswagen with six-speed manual. He hated learning on it, but now it's like a life skill you don't want to lose. And they had this massive overhaul of, I guess, bunkers at the place that he worked at. And they had to shovel bunkers. They had to shovel sand for hours out of bunkers. Except this guy got to drive the tractor back and forth. You know why?
20: He's the only one that knew how to drive it.
21: How to drive the stick, dude.
20: That's amazing.
21: I know.
20: Some of my favorite.
21: I said, you need to get in that trench, though, because hopefully for a minute, because you're not going to earn a lot of friends when you're just going, I guess I'm the only one who's out driving the stick. Have fun down there, fellas. You know,
20: some of my favorite news stories, crime news stories, are car thefts that are foiled because they can't figure out.
21: Like,
20: so they jump out and leave.
21: I just love the idea of them getting in the car and staring at it. What the heck is this? You know what I mean? Like, I actually think that I'll be bailed out. I bet there have been Teslas that have foiled thefts because they're getting there and go, what the
20: heck? Did I tell you what happened with me?
21: No.
20: So we rented a Tesla. We went to a family reunion in Austin. So I had my kids with me.
21: Yeah.
20: Rent a Tesla. Yeah. It was the cheapest car at the time because it was that weird time, at least in Austin, where they were just dumping Teslas everywhere.
21: Sure.
20: So it was the cheapest car by far.
21: Were you in valet mode the entire time you had it? Because that was happening to me one time.
20: No, I wasn't in valet mode.
21: I couldn't get out of it.
20: But I got in there. We got in there and, you know, it's July in Austin.
21: It's hot. Yep.
20: And I could not figure out how to turn
21: it. Oh my gosh.
20: And I sat there for, it took me at least 5 minutes. Felt like 5 hours.
21: Yeah, because you're sweating your butt off.
20: And my kids were being so mean to me about it.
21: You deserved it. It was like the most, it, by the way.
20: In their mind, it was the most humiliating thing they've ever seen.
21: Yeah, yeah.
20: And they just lost all confidence in their father. And I was so frustrated. I kept snapping at them because they were chirping from the back seat, you know? And I just was, I'll never forget that. Now, once we had it going and I figured it out, it was actually pretty fun. I enjoyed driving that Tesla for the three, four days I drove it.
21: Ethan, we were talking a little bit about, refresh my memory on the bug story with relation to our mild winter that we had and now the bugs that everybody's seeing.
20: Oh, yeah. Oh, you wanted me to go back to that?
21: I have an AI question of the day, and it's going to be based off of the amount of ants that you tried to burn with... Was it pressurized natural gas that you put into the sidewalk? Is that what you said? I'm trying to know because it's going to be based off of this, but I want to know where the story popped up from in the first place.
20: So on KSL, the headline is this: warm winter leads to early surge in pests, including cockroaches. And that's what grabbed my attention. Now,
21: cockroaches are a big deal.
20: For us in our neighborhood, it is ants.
21: The ants came out early?
20: It's ants every year. It's ants every year. It's just, you know, part of it. This year, though, the ants are a problem.
21: Okay, so...
20: A real problem.
21: Here's a couple things that I just found out. Because We have ants here in the state of Utah.
20: I'm not doing the magnifying glass thing.
21: Oh, you know what? It does take too long. But you know what? It's a good summer activity for those kids who are bored.
20: I guess.
21: Pete is all, what did you just say?
20: Why don't you go out and kill some things?
21: The burning of the ants still works all these decades later. Actually, I would say it works even better nowadays with the sun. So here's the deal. In Utah, so I asked this question to what's the Copilot?
20: Copilot, yep, AI.
21: What's the best way to get rid of ants that are infesting your front yard and parking areas and sidewalks?
20: All right.
21: For a large ant infestation in your front yard and parking strip, the most effective approach is usually baiting them first.
20: Mm-hmm.
21: See, this seems inhumane.
20: How do you bait them?
21: Like, you call them? You call them up. Yeah, you call them up and go, hey, dude, we're all outside having the party. Like, what are you doing? You were

0: Yeah,
1: for sure.
0: They'll get it. So what I'm saying is that can you burn them?
1: You know what I think? I think my ants have developed a tolerance.
0: Oh yeah.
1: Because honestly, I feel like I should put a sign out on the parking strip just warning dog walkers, "Hey, don't put your dogs around here. Is it embarrassing with the chemicals?"
0: You can burn ants, but it's generally a bad idea, not very effective.
1: Well, and you accidentally start a fire.
0: There you go. Stay right here.
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16: From ABC News, I'm Dave Packer. The U.S. and Iran trading strikes for the second day in a row. The Pentagon says multiple targets were hit, including Iranian air defenses and communication systems. And Iran firing back, again taking aim at U.S. allies in the region. American forces intercepting missiles bound for Jordan. Overnight, President Trump issuing using an expletive and threatening to bomb the blank out of Iran if Iran doesn't sign an agreement ahead of the strikes.
17: President Trump renewing his threat to target Iran's power plants and bridges, warning Iran will pay the price for taking too long to negotiate a peace deal.
18: They keep tapping us along. They keep playing us for suckers.
17: A top Iranian official threatening to expand the war, saying of the U.S., we are not afraid of fighting losers.
16: Iranian state run media reporting strikes and explosions near bases and ports in western Iran and claiming that the Strait of Hormuz is now completely closed, something U.S. CENTCOM denies. Inflation making a

0: I'm back. As the Iran war pushes oil and gas prices higher, the consumer price index surging 4.2% over the last year.
1: Moody's Analytics estimates now that the typical household has paid some $510 extra in fuel expenses since this war began. Americans also paying more for food and travel. The numbers showing that airline fares jumped nearly 27%. Also big jumps in the prices of tomatoes, coffee, ground beef. And that is on top of overall grocery costs already up about 25% in the last 5 years.
0: ABC Selena Wang, billionaire Bill Gates voluntarily appearing before Congress Wednesday, a closed-door hearing over his relationship with Jeffrey Epstein. Gates called it a, quote, mistake. Congressman Robert Garcia heard the testimony.
2: I think we would agree was a horrific judgment call. Mr. Gates also was very clear that he was never introduced to women or girls or anyone underage by Mr. Epstein.
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5: It's 10:03 at KSL News Radio. I'm Michelle Rowe, KSL's top local story this hour. An annual fireworks show in Roy appears to be back on after several donations, including from House Speaker Mike Schultz. City Council member Janet Holbert posted on Facebook that the Schultz Family Foundation is donating money for the fireworks, and an anonymous donor is contributing funds to cover a police detail. The city was originally looking at canceling the Roy Day celebration over concerns about severe drought conditions, budget shortfalls, and worries about gang-related activity in neighboring cities. New data shows that this year was one of the worst for our local ski resorts this decade, and experts say the low record snowpack is at least partially to blame here. KSL News Radio's Adam Small has the details.
6: The numbers obtained by KSL show roughly 4.8 million people visited Utah's 15 ski resorts during the 2025-26 season. That is a lot, but it's actually down 26% from just last year, and it marks the worst year for our resorts in terms of visitation since the COVID-shortened 2019-2020 ski season. Ski Utah Communications Director Allison Palmentier called this year an anomaly, saying she and the rest of the industry are hopeful this was just a one-off thing.
5: And keep in mind, just 3 years ago, our resort set a visitation record back when it wouldn't stop snowing. Traffic and weather together brought to you by UCCU. You deserve to love where you bank. Still working on this crash northbound on Bangor Highway at about 118th South. All traffic is having to squeeze over to the left as the two right lanes are blocked from the crash. Construction slowing you down westbound on Quarry Ride Highway, which is SR-73, and delays northbound I-15 between Roy and Riverdale. KSL weather, winds will continue overnight. Tomorrow sunny and a mild 75 for the high. By Friday, we jump into the 80s through the weekend. Next week, more sunny conditions and highs in the 80s. Right now, it's clear and windy out there and 64 degrees. I'm Michelle Rowe, KSL News Radio, 102.7 FM, 1160 AM, and KSLNewsRadio.com, Utah's news, traffic, and weather station.
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6: So, Greg, you and I know this, but younger couples are waiting longer and longer to have kids, and they're having fewer. We've talked about this trend several times over the last year, but I'm wondering, at least, is there anything that we can do to help our adult children have more kids of their own besides saying, hey, give me more grandkids?
7: This week, we're spending some time talking about families and the importance of families. It's thanks in part to a declaration from Governor Cox designating this week as a special time to strengthen connections within families.
6: So I'm looking at an article in the Deseret News, and then the study that they're referring to by Alan Hawkins wrote the article that's in the Deseret News. He's a scholar with the Wheatley Institute. He's an emeritus professor of family life at BYU and a member of the Utah Marriage Commission. We've talked about that in the past too. And it's interesting. Like, he starts off talking about a personal encounter with a young woman who wants to be a mom. She's married and they feel like stable in their relationship, but she's really, really worried about the economics.
7: Yeah, and I can understand that. I'll just tell you some examples that I've seen that have worked, but they're not for everyone. My son has several children, and his mother, my ex, lives in the house with them.
6: Oh, wow.
7: She retired and moved into the house like a full-time nanny, but it's a little more comfortable than a full-time nanny because she's family. And that has alleviated all of their daycare problems and all of their daycare expenses. And she just lives there. She's got a room of her own. She's like a tenant, but she picks up the kids, runs them around during the day, cleans the house during the day. I mean, for them, it's not for everyone. Like,
6: she's,
7: I say,
6: she's the wife.
7: Exactly.
6: Yeah.
7: She's and so his wife, who is also a medical professional he is, they're both docs, and she can go out and work and do what she needs to do, and they can go have dinner once in a while after work and not worry about getting home in time to get the kids out of daycare by 6 o'clock.
6: So that's interesting too, right? I think some of it is the financial cost for sure. I think it's interesting to see my own children as they decide, you know, they're getting married later. And so far they've been delaying childbearing until after they're married. So we have our son that was married last year. They're pregnant with their first baby, but they're both in their mid-30s now.
7: Yeah.
6: So it's going to at least curtail to some degree how long they can have kids.
7: Yeah. And my wife is another thing she is helping her daughter pay some of her childcare expenses. Uh-huh. And of course she's got some family that's helping her as well, but she's offered to help her daughter pay some of that. Now, a lot of times you think, well, if you can't afford daycare, then should you really be working? And a lot of young people have to consider that. If I want to continue my career and want to keep working, can I make enough to justify having two kids in daycare every day?
6: Right.
7: If you can't, why bother working? That's a hard decision that people shouldn't have to make. I don't know why we don't do more for that in our country and in our state to help young people get childcare. But, you know, it's something that's left with the families a lot of times.
6: I think, yeah, well, I saw some national stats because there was a conversation last year about, well, just grandparents should, to solve the childcare crisis, grandparents should provide the babysitting. So I had to go look at stats, right, because I am a grandparent, and it's something like 3% of United States grandparents are actually providing care for their kids. It's a very, very small number.
7: Yeah, that's the number that I was talking about with my boy. I mean, that's a very small number, and there are probably other I don't know, extended family members that could help too, but I'm trying to think how that could work out. I don't know why we do that. A problem is we're creating another problem on the back end, and that is that in order to maintain our current population growth or to try to maintain our current population, the family unit has to have, on the average, 2.1 children.
6: Mm-hmm.
7: And right now in this country, I think we're at something like 1.6.
6: Yeah, something like that.
7: Meaning we're going to continue to lose people. And you can't sustain the economy the way it is right now.
6: Right.
7: You can't fund Social Security. You can't fund Medicare. You can't fund the things that we need if you're losing population, if the younger generation isn't able to support the older generation as they start to retire and other things.
6: Do you think it would be effective if we said it's your patriotic duty?
7: Yeah, to have babies, right?
6: More than two kids.
7: Yeah,
6: I don't know that would work. But one of the things that they point out in this article, and this is Dr. Hawkins again, is that it's good to share stories about how it worked for you and how it's good, right? How parenting can bring you joy, because you can remember the hard parts and you can talk about that. The sleep deprivation, like you never sleep again in a normal way. So once your kids sleep through the night, then you're up during, then you're up during the night for other reasons. But one of them too is that we're so focused. Sometimes it feels like as a society to either say, hey, parenting is really hard and really expensive. And I don't disagree with that, but it also is really joyful. And there are lots of things that you can do to make the finances work. Look, you know that we raised a really big family, and on paper, there's absolutely no way we should be able to have afforded that. But we did things like we didn't go out to eat as a family. We did stuff individually with the kids. We could take them out on a mom and dad date. Of course, hand-me-downs, those were a thing in our family. Not if the kids wore them out, but sometimes when the kids hit their growth spurts, right, you could take these clothes and just say, okay, look, he wore them for 3 months, man. So, so those are some of the reasons or some of the things that older adults can do to help encourage kids.
7: And I also think there are those kids who you can't encourage. And I'll tell you why. And this may be off topic a little bit, but there are a lot of people right now that I talk to, young people who are nervous about bringing a child into our current society.
6: Yeah.
7: We're nervous about, and that's not just in the United States. I mean, it seems to be worldwide.
6: Yeah, it's worldwide.
7: A lot of people are just like, hey, do I really want to bring a kid into what's going on right now? I think was it North or South Korea that the birth rate is something like 0.8?
6: I think it's under one now. Yeah.
7: It's not even one kid per couple. So there's no way they can maintain their population growth. They're going to start shrinking in big numbers. And China was having the same problems, and they're trying to encourage people to have kids. But I think a lot of people are like, why do I bother? And we all have friends, I'm sure you do too, who never had kids.
6: Yeah.
7: And they're the couple, they go out, they do trips, they've done all kinds of things. But boy, I love seeing my grandkids. I love seeing my kids. I love skiing with my daughter.
6: Yeah.
7: I mean, that's like dying and going to heaven. You know what I mean?
6: Yeah.
7: And it's a joy that you can never experience unless you have a child of your own.
6: So one of the things I know that I've talked to you about is thinking about downsizing our big home where we raised the big family. And so I've been watching these YouTube videos about making these decisions. One of the things they say is make sure you know why you're moving where you're moving. And a lot of retirees are choosing to move where their grandkids are, which I think is super interesting. Right. So I don't know if that's encouraging or not, but it's there are ways, I guess, to help people feel more certain that they can bring kids into this world and that things will work out. Kids are really great. They're also hard, but they're really great.
7: Yeah. And I've felt my own pangs of guilt for working as much as I have and not being able to spend more time with my grandkids or helping my kids. I don't know that they'd want me to be the in-home nanny.
6: That would be awesome.
7: But yeah, I think the grandkids might like it.
6: Yeah, they would. Grandpa for the win.
7: Right.
6: Okay, we're going to continue our conversation on families, and we're going to get some insights into why our teens might be choosing not to talk to us, the parents. That's coming up on Inside Sources. Stay with us.
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7: Well, anyone who's had teenagers in their house knows it can certainly be a challenge. And what parent hasn't had a little bit of a yelling match with their teen?
6: Come on. I was a perfect parent. Ha ha. Yeah. My kids are not listening to this show, or they would be calling right now. So we know, look, raising a teen can be loud, but it can also involve a lot of silence between parents and kids, especially when it comes to the sometimes really important and sometimes sensitive topics.
7: Yeah, and this segment, we're going to stick with families and talk about why teens aren't talking openly with their parents. It kind of got me thinking about my own age, being a teenager, what that can mean for their long-term development.
6: We have Lois Collins in studio with us. She's a Deseret News reporter that joins us on the regular. So thanks for joining us, Lois.
28: Happy to.
6: So one of the things that's interesting to me is your story. It starts off 4 in 10 Utah teens aren't talking to their parents. And it's not that they don't say words, it's that there are certain topics that they're not sharing, right? Like I can think about the typical conversation at my house when I had a house full of teenagers. It revolved around food, right? They wanted to know when the next meal was, or they were making their own because they ate like six times a day. If I asked questions about school, it was like, fine, right? I would get one word answers. But I honestly can't remember sitting down and saying, how's your mental health?
0: Yeah, I don't think most people do that. If in this particular survey, it's based on the Sharp survey and survey of parents as well, they found that 93% of parents think that their kids would come to them with any kind of issue that was really bothering them. And it turns out that 4 in 10 say they don't talk to anybody. And if they, and of the ones that do talk to somebody, they start with their friends or with peers or sometimes with another trusted adult, but they don't want to worry their parents. They don't talk to their parents about the really significant things. And I actually remember my kid being really bullied in middle school by a group of girls. And I found out about it from somebody else who told me about it. My kid didn't, and it was brutal.
6: Yeah.
7: I wonder what the disconnect is between parents, 93% of whom think their kids are going to talk to them about anything, and only 60% of kids who, if you're saying 4 out of 10 don't talk to their parent. I mean, I guess I would put myself in that category. I bet my parents thought, oh, Greg will talk to us about anything, but I didn't talk to my parents about it.
0: Yeah, didn't we all have secret lives as teens to some degree? And I think the interesting thing is, and the point that bringing this up is trying to make, is that you have to form those connections and you have to start talking to your kids when they're really young. So when I wrote this story, we found young families that were doing things with their kids specifically to ask them about what they're hoping it will build when their kids are teens. And what they hope it will build is the feeling that we do things together, we know each other well, we have side-by-side conversations, and they will talk to me about things. It's crucial.
6: We've done some things in our family, and it's not regular, and it should be, but things like play the game that's like, would you rather? Or, you know, would you rather fly or be invisible, right? And those were kind of fun. And at Christmas time, we had one of our daughters took regular games and then turned it into family games, which I think is really fun, right? And then you have a chance to share, and then more stuff comes out. What suggestions do you have for parents besides starting young if we've missed that window?
0: Side-by-side conversations. You don't sit down face-to-face and directly confront your kid. Things like when you're driving a kid to an activity. And by the way, the activities are part of the problem. Kids should be involved in activities. But a lot of parents get into some sort of drill sergeant mode where they're like, do your homework. You got to do that before you go to this game or whatever. Yeah. So, but side-by-side conversations are really good. And sharing your own emotions a little bit. You don't want your kids to feel like they're being burdened with your emotions, but you can tell them about experiences and say, have you ever had anything like that happen to you? I know when it happened to me, I kind of kept it to myself, and now I wish I hadn't.
7: You know, and I think one thing that parents miss out on, or what they don't appreciate, and I put myself in this category as well, Lois, is that if you're not communicating with your child as much as they need, someone else will. And that someone else could be someone you don't want to communicate with your child, because there are so many predators out there. And I know I'm digressing a lot, but it makes me think about young people, teenagers, who need somebody to talk to, and they're going to get it one way or the other. And if mom and dad aren't doing it, they'll find that outlet.
0: The thing that's so interesting is I think that parents universally would be willing to talk to a kid. You could, if my kid came to me and said, Mom, I got tricked into sending a new photo or something.
6: Yeah.
0: I would deal with it. But I think that my kid and most kids would not have that kind of conversation because they don't want to disappoint you. They don't want to anger you. We've seen some tragic results from that.
6: Yeah.
0: So.
6: Yeah, for sure. Look, I think screens are part of the conversation too, right? Is you can all have dinner together, but if you're all on your phones, it's not, you're not talking to
0: you're
6: each
0: not
6: other,
0: having
6: right?
0: dinner together.
6: Right. You're right. So you also have another article about screen-free summers. And, you know, I have parental guilt right now. We're raising a granddaughter. She's 11. This is the first time I've really worked full time while I had younger kids at home. Well, guess what she's doing all day while I'm here? She's on a screen.
0: She's on screens. Yeah. It's interesting because when I did this story, the first thing you have to know is that screens, there are good uses for screens. So if you're just saying that there's absolutely no screen, maybe it works in your family, but it doesn't necessarily work in another family. I talked to a woman about a child. He's a teenager who has autism, and a screen gives him a community that understands him and does not reject him the way some of his neighbor kids did. Mm-hmm. But it's interesting because there's so many different approaches to being, quote, screen-free. Like, I talked to one family that took their TV off the wall,
6: wow,
0: and they are screen-free. And they changed schools so their kids are not at a school that requires the use of screens all day long, and they really enforce it. And there's another family where they've had good conversations about screens, and the teenage son has set his own limits. And frequently, he doesn't bother to turn on the screen later. He allows himself to use a screen after 7, and sometimes he's doing other things, mm-hmm, and he doesn't miss it. So there are different approaches to it. But everybody agrees that kids use screens too much and that it should be limited, that it's not healthy if you're on your phone all the time. And part of that is modeling it.
6: Yeah.
0: So if you're sitting around playing games or scrolling or doom scrolling or whatever you do all day long, and you tell your kids, hey, you're on the phone too much, you're on the screens too much, you play too many video games, it's in one ear and out the other.
6: Yeah, because they watch you do what you're telling them not to. Yeah,
7: that's just it. You go to a restaurant and you see a family and mom and dad are texting and on their screen, and you think, okay, how are you going to communicate with your kid? I mean, you got to set the example on the front end.
0: Seems to me, too, it's hard because we all work kind of around the clock anymore. That's sort of the model. So, like, I'll be in a restaurant with my husband and message pops up on my phone and it's from something that I have to answer, and I answer it. And then you think, well, I've done that my kids' whole lives, too.
6: Yeah. So how what are some ideas for families to maybe do together to have less screen time, especially if you have working parents?
0: So there's one parent that I just loved what she said. She doesn't lecture about screens. She doesn't deal with screens at all. She just crowds it out.
6: Oh.
0: So they ride bikes together. They go on picnics together. They hike together. They do things together. And the other thing is, for some reason, we are terrified that our children will be bored. Guess what? Boredom is good. You have to figure out how to fill the space. So let your kid be bored part of the time. Encourage reading. Do things as a family. And if you're going to use screens, one of the good uses is to watch a movie together and talk about the movie as you go and be side by side and maybe talk about other things too.
6: Yeah.
0: There are a lot of things you can do that don't involve screens. Where screens are problematic is where everybody's on a screen doing something different. You don't want that all the time.
7: Yeah, and if you think your kid's going to be bored without their screen, just let them be bored for a few minutes, because then they will absolutely find something.
0: They figure out something to do.
7: They may have to engage you as a parent and start.
0: Although,
7: talking.
0: I got to tell you, when my kid found something to do when she was bored, it involved a Sharpie and a closet wall.
6: Yeah, creativity takes all forms, doesn't it?
7: Thanks, Lois. That was Lois Collins, Deseret News reporter, in studio with us again this morning. Coming up on Inside Sources, sports and the law might not always mix, but they do in this case. Our thoughts on a sports betting story involving a big...
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6: So this is a little bit out of my wheelhouse, but the college football world is having a little bit of shock today after a judge ruled that a Big 12 quarterback who admitted to gambling will still be eligible to play this upcoming season.
7: Yeah, so the NCAA does have a ban on gambling, and that includes bets on your own team. But a judge in Texas has granted a temporary injunction for a Texas Tech player. He happens to be the quarterback of the Texas Tech football team, which will clear the way for him to play this fall, despite the NCAA saying he's ineligible because he wagered on a football game.
6: Well, okay, look, we don't often mix sports and the law, but because you're here, we're going to do that. So help break it down. What the real, I guess, heartburn is over what this judge did against the NCAA policy.
7: Yeah, so what I understand is this, that this is a player, and I think his name is Brandon Sorsby. He gambled. He's a Texas Tech quarterback, and Texas Tech, by the way, is an outstanding football team. I think he's the quarterback. Anyway, they won the Big 12, and Utah and BYU were both in the Big 12. They were the champions last year. They went to the NCAA tournament. They fell on their heads, but they still qualified for the big tourney and for the national championship. He it turns out, bet on his own team. Now, that's something that really has been seen as an absolute no-no. Uh-huh. Because if you think about, maybe you don't think about Pete Rose. He played...
6: I'm familiar with the story. Yeah,
7: baseball for the Cincinnati Reds. He bet on his own team. Yep. He was banned from baseball forever. Yep. And he would have been a sure first ballot Hall of Famer, but he was banned from the Hall of Fame as well. He was one of the greatest players that ever lived. However, he bet on baseball, and that's a no-no. And he bet on his own team. That's a no-no. When you think about gambling, and it's the same with... what is that new thing we call...
6: Prediction
7: market. You're so smart. You read my mind now. But prediction markets, the problem with prediction markets and gambling is if you have some ability to tweak the
6: outcome.
7: The outcome, that makes it completely unfair.
6: Yeah.
7: So if you're gambling, and we've had some referees who were accused of gambling, one involving the NBA, and he would gamble on a certain team, but then he could call fouls for the other team so that it could stay within the margins that he would gamble on. If one team was favored by 8 and they were only ahead by 7, he could call a foul on the other team to get the numbers up. So if you have some control over it, so if you think about it, if you're a quarterback of a team and you're betting on your team, you have all the control in the world. Now, some people might say, but he's betting on his own team. So his bet is to make him better. Like, he wants to play better. What's wrong with that? Mm. Well, you still can change the outcome. And I can tell you an example just because I've been thinking about it. Let's say your team's favored to win by 4 and you're only up by 3. Now, most quarterbacks, if you're almost out of time, the game's almost over, you just let the clock run
6: take
7: out.
6: Take a knee. Yeah.
7: Yeah. But if you have a chance to put your team down the field a little, put them in field goal range, you know, play a little harder, do something that your coach is kind of going, what are you doing? You know, instead of running out the clock, you could affect the way of gambling. So you could bet on your own team and still cheat at the same time.
6: Yeah. So look, I'm looking at a KSL story that says he acknowledged, this is Sorsby, acknowledged making thousands of impermissible bets totaling at least $90,000 during his time at Indiana, Cincinnati, and Texas Tech. At least 40 bets on Indiana while he was a freshman there in 2022. And it's interesting to me, he transferred to Texas Tech in January for a multi-million dollar NIL deal.
7: So that's what's troubling. If you're gambling to that extent, it's not just for fun. It's not just for money. That's called an addiction. That's a major problem. And to me, the fact that the judge would allow him to play, I think he got a two-game suspension.
6: Yeah.
7: So he got slapped upside the head, but not very hard. And so
6: he got barely slapped on the wrist.
7: He'll be back and he'll be playing. And unless there is some indication that he's getting some treatment for his gambling addiction, he'll be back at it, because you can't just quit gambling because you got a two-game suspension.
6: He says he's getting residential treatment and inpatient treatment program. But here's the thing with the NCAA, is, as I understand it, right? And you have to tell me this, but they're supposed to have a lifetime ban on any player who is gambling. And it's especially a no-no to gamble and to bet on your own team. And so I'm seeing over social media, teams saying, I'm not going to play them.
7: That's what brought this to everyone's attention, is that other Big 12 teams are saying, I don't know that we want to play Texas Tech. That would be a huge problem. So it's when you talk about the law, the NCAA has rules. Mm-hmm. If you gamble, you are excluded.
6: Right.
7: Then he sues the NCAA and the school and saying, hey, you can't exclude me. And a judge overrides the rules because, after all, the law doesn't care about your NCAA rules necessarily. I mean, it does, but
6: I'm just going to say, because he's a prominent player on the team.
7: Who knows? Maybe
6: what if he was a second stringer? Yeah, then they wouldn't even care.
7: Yeah, maybe the judge is an alumni. Who knows? I mean, I'm just surmising, but probably not. But so the judge is saying, well, maybe that's a little bit too harsh. Maybe there's something you can do. You're still at its core, Holly, dealing with 19, 20-year-old kids.
6: I know.
7: And maybe.
6: And lots of money.
7: And maybe you can grant some leniency in terms of, like you said, make sure that he's in a 12-step program, that he's getting some help for his gambling, that he's getting, that we're watching him very closely. Maybe just get him away from any media source that he could gamble from, and give him a chance to redeem himself. But I also understand the NCAA going, wait a minute, we don't want to, this does not, we do not want this to be precedent right now in terms of what's going on, because what message does that send to the basketball player or the other player who bets on his team or another team or whatever?
6: Right. So one of the coaches, this is from the athletic director, I guess not a coach, but Georgia athletic director, told Yahoo Sports, it's not about Texas Tech. It's about protecting our own locker room, because we cannot in good conscience put our student athletes on a field where the competitive integrity is compromised and overridden by the courts. And then he says this, if a state court wants to dictate eligibility rules, they can play themselves.
7: Yeah, and I think he also went on to say we wouldn't play that team.
6: Well, yeah, I mean, that's what they're saying. And so I wonder if even in spite of the court ruling, if enough of the Big 12 teams saying we just will not play you, if maybe they would reconsider.
7: Oh,
6: the team.
7: Yeah, forget the judge. Yeah, the team might have to just.
6: That's what I'm saying.
7: And say, yeah, that's a good point. And that's exactly what's happening, is that some teams are saying, or at least hinting, that maybe they won't play Texas Tech. Now, that would be an extreme measure, because that team would suffer thousands, tens of hundreds of thousands of dollars. Huge by not playing one of the top teams in the country. But if you want to send a message, and the other, I think there may maybe more than 12 teams now in the Big 12. But at any rate, you could say, hey, we're all for one and one for all. Nobody's going to play Texas Tech this year in football.
6: So Utah Athletic Director Mark Harlan weighed in yesterday. He's concerned too. And he said, I'm disheartened by the injunction issued today in the Brendan Sorsby matter, which will allow him to compete this fall despite clear violations of NCAA policies and ethical guidelines. And then he says, we're all committed to supporting student athlete well-being, but we must also have a definitive path forward that preserves the most basic tenets of competitive integrity.
7: So another thing to think about, and this is a trial court judge who's granted the injunction, there may very well be an appeal, and it may go to the circuit or the appellate court there in Texas. I don't know if it's a federal or state court. I could look real fast. It doesn't matter. But anyway, they might take it up to the next level and get this stopped. But right now, this judge is under the radar. That team's under the radar. That quarterback is certainly prominently out there right now as somebody who has a gambling problem.
6: Well, that's interesting. We'll see. Next on Inside Sources, though, we're going to talk about artificial intelligence and how it affects our faith. We're going to have a discussion about AI and our relationship with God, seen through the lens of Elder.
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7: I am lost. Here we go. I couldn't get my mouse to work. Well, artificial intelligence has become such a part of our lives and our society. Everything has become connected thanks to the internet, and AI is amplifying it for everybody.
6: So it's really interesting. Recently, just on Sunday, actually, Elder Garrett W. Gong of the Quorum of the 12 Apostles for the Church of Jesus Christ of Latter-day Saints released an hour-long video talking about, I guess, concerns about using AI in place of God. It was really interesting to me because I watched this series with my husband. It's they're broken down into smaller chunks so you can, you know, watch each single individual chapter if you want. But it was not meant exclusively for an LDS audience. He was clear, I thought, in making sure that this message felt available to everybody. He quoted the Pope. He talked about Islam. He talked about Judaism. But at the beginning of his address, he asked kind of a rather provocative but maybe reasonable question on whether AI can ever replace God.
0: Can artificial intelligence replace God? That question may sound provocative, but in an age when we turn to algorithms for answers, guidance, and even comfort, it matters deeply. Artificial intelligence can answer questions, but it cannot answer prayers. It can organize information, but it cannot offer revelation, covenant connection, or divine truth. In this message, I explore how to hear God's voice clearly in an age of artificial intelligence, and why that distinction matters more now than ever.
7: Can I just mention how impressed I am with this man? I mean, we have seen him recently in another capacity, I think with a lot of other religious leaders, and he's just, I wasn't familiar with Elder Gong at all, but he is somebody that I'm just incredibly impressed with.
6: He is really a brilliant man, and he has been involved with computers and AI for a while. He also worked with the State Department. I mean, he just really super impressive. One of the quotes that he had that I thought was interesting, and you just heard it there, is AI can answer questions, but it can never answer prayers, right? And I think that was important. And then I liked the way he set it up. So he divided it into four different relationships, types of relationships. So our relationship with God, with a divine source, our relationship with ourselves, our relationship with other people, and then our relationship with what he calls the it, the environment and the natural world.
7: Yeah, I mean, just so phenomenal. And we think about AI in so many different contexts, but think about it in the context of religion.
6: Yeah.
7: It's something you hadn't thought about before. And can AI replace God? I mean, he said provocative. What an interesting question to even have that discussion.
6: I think some of the things that he has continued to do, right, is he is continuing to go to these symposia where faith leaders are talking about this and trying to grapple with this. You know, we just had Pope Leo release an encyclical, and he talked about AI and how it can become a replacement for God. It can become the Tower of Babel, and we need it to not do that. That was the Pope.
7: Right, right. And Elder Gong also spoke about the impact AI and its associated data centers have on our world environment.
6: I thought that was really timely, to be honest.
0: As the race for AI compute intensifies, many express concern for the natural resources AI consumes and AI's impact on our environment. AI queries often consume more compute time and energy than traditional computer operations. AI data centers require significant amounts of land, electricity, and water. The intricate supply chains needed to build AI systems also tax our natural environment. These include the mining, refining, processing, and cleaning rare earth minerals and other elements and components on which AI systems depend. Also, demand for AI services continues to increase, so we need to approach the expansion of AI infrastructure with wisdom and concern for our natural world and environment.
6: So he doesn't say one way or the other, but he does say, and I think reasonably so, right?
7: Sure,
6: we need to approach this with caution and, you know, careful consideration of its impact. I thought that was really good. One of the other things that stood out to me really is the relationship with others, right? And he didn't mention like romantic relationships with AI specifically, but he did talk about how important it is to have real relationships with real human beings.
7: Right.
6: Right? Not to just isolate ourselves on our screens.
7: So did you listen to the bigger part of this?
6: I listened to the whole thing.
7: Okay. I was going to ask you.
6: Listened and watched. And this was, I think, a very beautifully produced video. There's all kinds of pictures and graphics, images, etc. But he also has, I guess, maybe assignments or suggestions for people to take in each different section that he had. He said, here's what I recommend.
7: How did you find it? I mean, tell me. I've got to listen to this.
6: It's just on YouTube.
7: Okay.
6: So I looked under the church's YouTube channel, but they're all posted on his channels too. So he has his own individual channel. So they're there too.
7: Just his presentation and the way that he describes things is just so interesting.
6: Yeah.
7: It's just so prophetic. I mean, and then you, because AI is here. I mean,
6: said that. He was clear. He goes, this isn't going away.
7: Right.
6: It's not going to go away. But you need to remind yourself and stay grounded, like, about what really matters, right? And he, again, he's pointed out several places that AI has positive uses, but he also cautions against the excessive time spent using AI and technology in general. Is kind of fun.
0: Beyond these impacts on our natural environment, we need continually to ask about how we allow AI to influence our personal inner environment and the environment we create around us. Studies estimate that U.S. adults average 5 to 6 hours a day on our phones, computers, and televisions. Teenagers spend 8 to 9 hours a day engaged with their screens. We know excessive screen time can contribute to depression and anxiety. Overdependence on social media and artificial intelligence can damage self-esteem, confidence, and contribute to mental health challenges. Excessive screen time also comes at a high opportunity cost. Imagine all the things we could do with that time. So, as the saying goes, please make time to touch grass.
6: I thought that was funny. Touch grass.
7: Seriously. Talk about getting on top of this. You know, we talked about the fact that the internet came and so many groups, government agencies, schools, whatnot, were caught off guard.
6: But with AI, social media.
7: Yeah, exactly. But AI is...
6: Yeah.
7: People are thinking, wait a minute, we need to keep this genie in the bottle, or at least when it comes out, have some regulation on it. And who would have thought religion and AI?
6: Right.
7: But somebody that's really gifted did.
6: Yeah.
7: And it's so interesting.
6: It was so fascinating. And, you know, we had a conversation yesterday on our show about the Department of Defense reclassifying religions. And one of the things that I saw on social media, was asking four different AI chatbots whether members of the Church of Jesus Christ of Latter-day Saints were Christian. Two chatbots said yes and two said no, right? So they're not even consistent at this point, right? And so that's part of the issue here. So I love the part about nature. I love the part about touching grass. And in his suggestions for this nature, he said, look, AI can help you plan. It can help you plan, you know, what trail to take, et cetera, but then put your phone on silent. And then he says this, build a bond with the natural world. And I loved that. He showed pictures of he and his wife out in dark skies, like so down in southern Utah where it's a dark sky environment, and talked about how powerful that was. And he's got a couple of pictures of him with petroglyphs.

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8: From ABC News, I'm Dave Packer. The U.S. completing another round of airstrikes on Iran. U.S. Central Command says the attacks hit targets that posed a threat to U.S. forces and international commercial ships transiting regional waters. Iran says it closed the Strait of Hormuz in response, but CENTCOM denies that. ABC News National Security and Defense Analyst Mick Mulroy.
9: Iran's likely to respond not just against U.S. military locations, but potentially against our Gulf allies and their energy infrastructure, which, of course, would drive the energy crisis up even further.
8: And those higher energy prices brought on by the war in Iran showing up. Wednesday's inflation report, consumer price index rising 4.2% annually in May. That's the highest in 3 years. Reaction from President Trump.
10: I love the inflation. You know why? Because as soon as this war is over, you know, I can say it now, something you didn't know. Do you know we've been taking out millions of barrels of oil? Nobody knows it. You know who doesn't know about it? Iran until right now.
8: An urgent warning from an AI creator. Get it under control. Now, Dario Amode, the CEO and co-founder of AI giant Anthropic, telling ABC News he's concerned about the future of everyone if government regulation is not instituted, and he believes the United States must set an example.
11: If we are the ones who are leading in AI, which I think we should continue to do, then it is easier to get our adversaries to agree to at least some minimal amount of restraint. I don't think we're going to get a lot. I don't trust China at all.
8: NBA Finals Game 4.

0: Or they were down 29 points behind the San Antonio Spurs, and then the New York Knicks erupted, came from behind to win 107-106.
1: That's it! It's over! The greatest comeback in NBA playoff history! The Knicks pull off the miracle comeback and lead it 3-1. Now 1 win away from a title!
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18: 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Well, I'll let you in on a secret. Most retirees do because they're not careless, but because they get blindsided by a few expenses that no one warned them about ahead of time. We're talking about things like inflation, healthcare, the things like Medicare doesn't fully cover all of your long-term expenses and that it could wipe out your savings. And, you know, it could be a surprise tax bill. And this could add up to tens of thousands of dollars, if not hundreds of thousands of dollars. And when you add it all up, your retirement could cost you a lot more than you ever planned for. 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We are the Retirement Brothers from Boss Retirement Solutions and Advisors. And if you're planning to retire in the next 5 years, this is one show that you definitely don't want to miss. And if you're within 5 years of retirement, stay with us, because today we're talking about four expenses that could nearly catch every family off guard when they go into retirement. And most people we sit down with, they already have a lot of things that they've done right. And they've saved, they've planned, but what they've done is they've completely underestimated or overlooked critical expenses in retirement. And so today we'll walk you through all four of these expenses, what they are, what surprises most people about them, and what you could do now to reduce them or to eliminate them altogether. So Tyson, this is a fun show because I think, you know, we're seeing expenses go up all over the place. So.
19: We are. It's a big deal. Inflation over the last couple of years has been really high, and people are feeling things in their pocketbooks. So this becomes a really important show today. And this first segment, we want to focus on taxes, because taxes, people assume, this is something we've seen our entire career, that they assume that they're going to be lower in retirement, those taxes. And we get it, because here's the bottom line. People think, and a lot of their advisors say, hey, look, you're not going to be getting a paycheck anymore. And so more than likely, your taxes are going to be lower. But we've helped over 55,000 families make a great decision on how to retire. Mm-hmm. And one of the things we've seen time and time and time again is those expenses don't necessarily get lower. You still have to have enough money to pay for not only, even though you're not getting a paycheck, everything adds up together,
18: yes,
19: including taxes. So you think about your IRA, you think about your 401k, you think about your pension, if you've got a pension, you think about any real estate you own, any other parts of your portfolio that you own that are not part of your retirement.
18: Yes.
19: It all goes together for taxes. So if you're taking too much out for Social Security, your taxes go up. If you're taking too much out of your pension in combination with other accounts, your taxes go up. And so this becomes a big deal. Plus, so many retirees don't have the same deductions that they had.
18: Yeah, the kids are
19: out of
18: off.
19: The kids are out of school. I mean, out of the house. The house is paid off in, yep, a lot of cases. And so this becomes a pretty big myth, right? Yes.
18: You know, and Tyson, I love this quote from Morningstar. It says the big retirement myth. It says, I always tell them, talking about their clients, about doing tax planning. Rates may go up, you may be in a higher tax rate. And you know, this is what Ed Slott says. He says, that's impossible, Ed, because once I don't have any more W-2 income, I have less income, I'm not getting that paycheck anymore. And so chances are they don't have deductions anymore for 401k contributions. They don't have any, like you talked about, Tyson, any dependents. They don't have the kids running around anymore. And you know, the mortgage is paid off.
19: Yeah.
18: Tyson, this is Ed Slott. So Ed Slott is America's IRA expert, right? Wall Street Journal quotes him all of the time. We love Ed. He's a personal friend of ours. And, you know, Tyson, really this big thing, needle mover here, is you've got to protect against higher taxes in retirement. Because remember, you could be living another 20 to 30 years after you retire. And right now, taxes are at 40-year lows. I mean, just think about that.
19: Yeah. Even though taxes, the one bit of big, beautiful bill has become permanent. So a lot of people are breathing this big sigh of relief. But you've got to remember that the government doesn't have any of its own money. They, yep, only can bring cash into the coffers by raising taxes. So with how this is looking, you've got to make sure that you're doing what's right for you. And another piece of this, even from a tax perspective, a lot of people are like, tax the wealthy, tax the corporations, tax the owners who own those corporations. Well, do you know what happens when you tax the corporations too? It flows right through to the W-2 employee.
18: Yep.
19: It flows right through to the people who are spending money through those corporations as well. And so bottom line is, no matter what happens, whether it's your personal taxes, corporate taxes, taxes on your retirement, all of it ends up flowing through to you. And so, Ryan, what is the key? What is the solution that we like to talk about here?
18: So what we like to talk about, the thousands of families that we serve here at Boss Retirement Solutions and Advisors, is this simple principle. You actually have more control over how much you pay in taxes in retirement than you do at any other time in your life.
19: Right.
18: But it comes down to a very important principle. Most people just worry about tax preparation. That's what you do every April 15th. You file your tax return, you get it done, whether you do it on TurboTax, whether you have a CPA, or maybe you have a little bit more complexity and you have a tax attorney that goes along with that or a tax strategist. But that's just preparation. That's just filling out the forms. We want to get to a point where we're doing proactive tax planning. And here's the difference. You're looking forward and you're not looking backwards.
19: Yeah.
18: Right? You're looking forward for the next 15, 20, 30 years during retirement. You're saying, how can I create a strategy, a long-term strategy to help me with my IRAs, my 401ks, my Social Security, all of the pension income? What am I going to do with my 401k and IRA withdrawals? All these different things require planning, because remember, this is far too expensive to just leave to chance. And so, Tyson, how can we help our neighbors who are listening?
19: Well, here's the beautiful thing. You think about the idea of compound interest. It's like a snowball rolling downhill, and the longer it rolls, the bigger it gets. Warren Buffett, in fact, called this the eighth wonder of the world. But have you ever heard of the idea of compounding tax savings? 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
0: One of the best things about soda, diet, and nutrition, and that helped me the most to let go of 70 pounds in 5 months, was their dynamic diet with the nutritionist tailoring it to my lifestyle. We get up super early, Amanda. Yeah. We don't eat at normal times.
1: Right.
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0: Yes.
1: Because she really helped me get through. I lost 37 pounds in 3 months, and I've kept it off for almost 4 years.
0: 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Because soda is, say it with me, Amanda,
1: state of the art.
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15: 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And here are your hosts, Tyson Thacker and Ryan Thacker from Boss Retirement Solutions.
19: I'm going to ask you a question, and it's going to hurt a little bit, but what did a tank of gas cost 10 years ago? What about a pound of ground beef? Maybe a carton of eggs or a gallon of milk? It was a lot cheaper, right? Now imagine what even normal inflation could do to everyday items you're going to need in retirement over the next 20, 30, even 40 years. That's what inflation will do to your retirement savings. It slowly but surely robs you of your purchasing power in retirement, and it never reverses. It never takes a year off. Welcome back. You're listening to Retirement Solutions Radio. I'm Tyson Thacker, along with my brother Ryan. We are the Retirement Brothers from Boss Retirement Solutions and Advisors. And today, we've got a great show. We're talking about the four often overlooked or underestimated expenses that really blindside people in retirement. And coming up in this segment, we're going to talk about why inflation is a never-ending expense in retirement. Plus, it's going to be important for you to understand the steps you can take now that could help you protect those hard-earned savings that you've set aside for retirement. So, Ryan, we talked a little bit about inflation in the last segment, but we're going to take a deep dive right now. Why is inflation one of these overlooked or underestimated rules that we need to pay attention to in retirement?
2: Yeah, Tyson, it's a good question. I mean, just think back 20 or 30 years ago, what you paid for these things. I was recently just, my wife and I were talking with some college age students, and they were just getting married.
19: Yeah.
2: And, you know, so I asked them, hey, how much are you paying for your first apartment? You know, and it was $1,200 a month. And so I was like, oh my gosh, because my wife and I just celebrated our 30th wedding anniversary this year.
19: So it was like 10 bucks for you? Is that what you're saying?
2: Exactly. You know, back in the old days with the dinosaurs, right? But we paid $425.
19: Still crazy. Between 400 and 1200.
2: So it's tripled.
19: Yeah.
2: Right. I mean, it's tripled. Basically, every 10 years, you're just increasing that exponentially. And, you know, you hear people all the time. Grandparents come in and visit in our offices. They're like, how are my kids ever going to buy a house?
19: Yeah.
2: And what we're seeing is the real impact of inflation. The other thing we're seeing is wages not necessarily keeping up with that inflation. And so what that means is inflation now go forward 20 or 30 years in retirement. Let's say that you're 65 years old and you're retiring right now. Well, what do you know? You've already lived this. You've run this movie before. You know that at 85, your expenses are going to be much larger than they are today at 65, even when we think about how expensive everything.
19: Well, and let's put some real numbers to where things are right now. There was a recent study from Forbes and you think to yourself, okay, inflation a couple of years ago was pretty high. Right now it's about 3.8%. Mm-hmm. But because what you just said, inflation of getting higher over the years, you take these higher numbers, even at 3.8 now, you think about certain goods and services. Food prices alone increased by 0.6% in April.
2: You're not going to talk about the price of hot dogs, I see. Because that's all you used to eat as a kid. Right, we go to a steakhouse. What do you want? I want a hot dog.
19: It includes everything, man. Steak, hot dogs, you name it. Some are worse than others. But that 0.6 just in April still equates to 3.2% compared to just a year ago.
2: Right.
19: Energy prices. You think about, we just talked about a gallon of gas in the open. Energy prices increased 3.8% compared to a month ago, or 17.9% since a year ago in April. Shelter costs, housing, another 0.6% in March, and that went up another 3.3% over the last year. In other words, no one's escaping this because it's in multiple sectors. It's not like you can just say, well, gas is going up, but nothing else is. Everybody is hurting in their pocketbook. And one of the things that talking to retirees that they hate this phrase is they call it fixed expenses or
2: fixed income.
19: Yep. Not fixed expenses. And so they worry about how this works. And so one of the beautiful things about the Boss Retirement Blueprint is we take all this into account, right, mm-hmm. Ryan? This becomes a really important piece of the equation, because before you know it, with that fixed income, if you don't have this into account, you could have a lot more month left over, and you may be having to decide between, okay, what food am I going to buy and have it be less nutritious?
2: Yes.
19: Or what medications can I still afford to pay or not pay? All of these things are considerations. We're not trying to scare people. We're talking about what people are concerned about and what we can do about it.
2: You know, Tyson, I've got a good friend that I do some hunting with, and he's a firefighter. He retired. He called me this week, and you know, he retires in July. He's all excited. He's got his pension, and he's worked really hard. He deserves every single penny of that pension. And you know, I was looking at the amount. We were talking about this very topic of inflation. I'm like, you know, you have to remember, this is awesome today, but this is a fixed pension. It's not going to increase.
19: Right.
2: There's not going to be a cost of living adjustment on that. And so here's what it is today, but you need to plan and prepare that this is going to go up over time.
19: Yeah.
2: Right. And, you know, I think that's the biggest mistake. And sometimes people think, well, but Social Security has a cost of living adjustment on it.
19: But it's not keeping up with inflation either, right?
2: It's not. That's the, you see constantly, it's like, okay, your Medicare premiums went up because this is what Uncle Sam says, healthcare are rising, it's getting really expensive. So your Medicare skyrockets. And then on the other hand, this is the United States government. Medicare says one thing, costs are going up, so we need to raise your premiums. And then on Social Security, they're like, it's really not that bad. So we're going to have a minimum cost of living adjustment. It's like, which one's true?
19: Yeah, totally.
2: Well, the truth is always in the middle.
19: Right. Well, and let's put some numbers to Social Security for just a second. If you think inflation has been bad in other areas, Social Security since 2010, the cost of the purchasing power of just Social Security, 40% of that's gone away since 2010.
2: Yes.
19: So you only have 60% of what the value of your Social Security check was, and that should be your number one income stream for everyone listening. And so that goes to the, you know, how does this work? I actually was reading as part of my business study this morning, I was reading a Wall Street Journal article that talked about how Medicare and Social Security keep looking. The last study from the Social Security Administration just came out, and it used to be 2034 that they said that they were going to run out of money.
2: Mm-hmm.
19: Now they're starting to say it could be as early as 2032.
2: Yeah.
19: And so some things have got to change. And here's the bottom line that you need to think about with all of this is we can help you Washington-proof your retirement, right, Ryan? And that's really part of the solution that we offer at Boss Retirement Solutions. Let's talk a little bit about that, Ryan, what that looks like compared to what other people do.
2: Well, the first solution is don't panic.
19: Right.
2: Have a plan instead. And
19: why a plan?
2: Well, because very few people actually have a plan. They just have a portfolio and they think, oh, I've got these investments, and they never... they never marry the two together. And so, you know, when we look at your retirement plan, what we want to make sure is that we've got a complete plan. You want to have, we call it the Boss Retirement Blueprint. It starts with the cash bucket. Then you have your income bucket. Let me just talk about the planning on the income bucket. We like to have three categories of income. Income for today, income for inflation, and income for rising healthcare costs. Because that's going to be one of those areas that you're really going to, you know, have a big impact. And so, Tyson, the plan, when you look at having a plan, you know, you need to make sure that you have an income strategy that matches what the costs are going to be. And this is where, I'll be honest with you, most portfolios fall apart. So, you know, Tyson, when we look at this, we always take great care to make sure that you've got this covered in all the different areas. And Tyson, what's even better is, how can we help our neighbors?
19: Well, achieving a retirement savings goal is really great. 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
9: 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And just to be clear, that $345,000 estimate is after Medicare kicks in. 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I'm Ryan Thacker, along with my brother Tyson. 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And today we're talking about or overlooked or often underestimated expenses in retirement that could blindside you. And coming up in this segment, we'll talk about the skyrocketing cost of healthcare and long-term care and what you could do right now to make sure that you have a plan for it. Tyson, healthcare, long-term care, it's a big deal.
10: It is a huge deal. And, you know, the reason why we're talking about it is this. Barron's just did a study not too long ago, and this is from the study. One in five Americans say they have never considered healthcare needs in retirement. Mm. And 17% report taking no plan of action. That's just crazy, especially
9: that's a plan for disaster.
10: It's not only a plan for disaster, but it's one of the reasons why the number one reason people file for bankruptcy in retirement is because of healthcare.
9: Yes.
10: And so you've got to understand, Ryan, you mentioned it just a second ago, that people assume all of the time that, hey, you're on easy street once you jump on Medicare. At 65, man, I love it. I get all of my expenses covered.
9: Yep.
10: And it's just not true.
9: No.
10: So many times people are shocked. And it's one of the reasons why we want people to come in before they retire, is because we want to help educate them on what's covered and what's not covered in Medicare, right?
9: That's exactly right. Tyson, I'll never forget the appointment that I had. Lady comes in, she's got a big smile on her face, and I'm like, you know, looks like you're having a great day. Why are you so excited? She's like, oh, it's my 65th birthday. And now I get Medicare and all of my medical and dental and vision and everything's covered. I'm like, oh, this is not going to be a fun appointment, because I'm like, okay, I'm going to have to tell you on your birthday the really bad news that no, Medicare does not cover all of your medical, dental, and vision expenses. And Tyson, You know, when you look at this, most people, if they retire at, say, 62 years old, Medicare doesn't kick in until you're 65.
10: Yeah, this is important.
9: There's a good chance that you're going to need to find coverage. Now, we have had some good things like Obamacare. Before, a lot of retirees just couldn't get coverage. They either had to continue to work or they just didn't have medical coverage until they turned 65. But, you know, Medicare, it's going to cover some costs, but you're still going to come out of pocket for expenses during retirement. And that could be hundreds of thousands of dollars.
10: Well, and that's why, Ryan, what you mentioned in the open, Fidelity Investments, the average 65-year-old couple retiring today can expect to spend $345,000 in healthcare over the course of their retirement. And that doesn't include long-term care, Ryan.
9: Yes.
10: And we talked in the last segment about inflation.
9: Yes.
10: So you think everything's going up with inflation, but you think about what does healthcare look like 20 years down the road? What does it look like 30 years down the road? There is something called the Health System Tracker. And they looked at this starting in 2000 and now fast forwarding today. Any guesses as to how much inflation has gone up?
9: It's big.
10: It's big. 120% since 2000.
9: Wow.
10: And so this is no joke, Ryan. Let's talk for just a second about long-term care as well. Why long-term care? It's one of these things that people think to themselves, well, I've always been healthy. I don't need to really worry about long-term care, especially if I'm trying to plan for these other expenses. Why can that be a fool's errand?
9: Well, here's the most recent report, Genworth Cost of Care Survey, released in 2025. Assisted living communities increased by 10% to an annual national median of $70,800 per year. Think about that. And, you know, some people are like, well, I'm just going to bring in a home health care aide. It won't be that big of a deal. Well, the new cost for that is $77,792. So actually more expensive. And the reason why is because you're getting individual care instead of, you know, having a community that can come in there. And then, you know, if you look at someone saying, hey, I need to have someone come in and cook for me, clean for me, they call it the homemaker service. That's now $75,504 a year. So you look at all of these expenses, they're all in the $70,000. And, you know, that's not even if you need to have some skilled nursing.
10: Yeah.
9: Like, you know, you look at a lot of these areas where they have skilled nursing that really helps remind you on the medications that you need to take, helps you feed yourself, bathe yourself. You know, some of these things, $111,325 if you want to share a room.
10: Right.
9: If you want your own room, you know, that's going to crank it up to $127,750. So Tyson, this is not getting cheaper.
10: And just like we talked about with income, Social Security needs to be the foundation of income. Medicare is only the foundation of your healthcare expenses. And you need to make sure that we create a plan for you through the Boss Retirement Blueprint with the rest of it.
9: Yes.
10: Especially when you consider the gaps like dental, hearing, vision, long-term care that need to be handled. And so, Ryan, when we consider all of this together, how can we help people today?
9: You know, Tyson, that is a really good question. It comes down to a portfolio versus a plan, because if you've saved and invested for retirement, obviously that's really good. That's a good start there. But all that is a portfolio. That is not a plan. And so how will you reduce the taxes on your IRA and 401k? How are you going to pay for the skyrocketing costs of healthcare or generate more income in retirement? These are just a few of the critical issues that need to be tackled before you can even think about retiring. 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
10: And, you know, you don't want to be 85 years old. We always joke. Being 85 years old, full of life and flat broke,
9: yes.
10: Here at Boss Retirement Solutions and Advisors, we have people who the first appointment, they may come in and say something like that because my grandpa lasted until he was 105. My grandma lasted until she was 95. And now with all of the different things that are going on, we are living further and longer than we ever have before, right?
9: Well, and Tyson, you know, it was a long time ago. It was very uncommon for someone to live to age 100. Mm-hmm. Now you're seeing more and more of it happen.
10: For sure.
9: We all want to live a long and healthy life.
10: And healthy is the key phrase right there, right?
9: Yes. But what most people don't realize is that living a long life, it's not cheap, right? We right. just talked about inflation in the beginning of the show, and longevity can have a snowball effect. So the longer that you live, the more you're going to be paying for living expenses, the more you're going to be paying for healthcare costs. And, you know, these, you look at the bouts with inflation, you look at recessions, and you look at stock market corrections. These are areas that can really make a big difference. And Tyson, there's an article here that we were looking at from the New York Times. Mm-hmm. And it says, quote, with Americans living longer lives, the age-old worry of outliving savings has become more pronounced, particularly when retirement can last for three decades or more. And people who have already reached age 65 have an average life expectancy of more than 86. So think about that. If you're 65, pretty good chance you're going to live to 86. And right. for a 65-year-old couple, there's a 64% chance that at least one partner will live beyond 90, according to the Actuary Research Institute and the American Academy of Actuaries. Tyson, those are some smart people. They don't know the day you're going to die, but they can calculate pretty close the day the group is going to live, and a 64% chance. Think about that.
10: Well, and I think about our own parents. Mm-hmm. You know, our dad's 90.
9: Yes.
10: He'll turn 91 in November.
9: Yes.
10: And dad's lived an amazing life, and he is an amazing individual. And he had a sister that lived even longer than that, mm-hmm. right?
9: Yes.
10: Our own mom's mom lived to around the age of 100. Mm-hmm. My wife's grandmother lived past age 100. And so how many people, the question I'd have is, how many people do you know that are living in their 80s, 90s, hundreds and beyond? In fact, we were looking at another article, Ryan, from The Guardian that said, we're living longer than ever before. The author of the Big 100 book, The New World of Super Aging, his name is William Cole, recently shared that by 2050, the number of us reaching the age of 100 is projected to increase eightfold to 3.7 million people, Ryan. And like you said, though, number. The hard part is you don't know exactly how long somebody's going to live, right? You can see, and it's one of the reasons why when we first sit down with somebody, we say, how long did your parents live? How long did your grandparents live? Do you have any thing that you're concerned about from your own health perspective? Because we want to create a plan that lasts as long as every client lives without having to worry about money.
9: Well, Tyson, you talk about the opposite of this too. My mother-in-law passed away at the age 62 from cancer. And so, you know, you think about what's the effect on Social Security? What's the effect on, because if you're a married couple and one of you dies, you're getting two Social Security checks and all of a sudden it goes down to one.
10: Yeah.
9: Well, that can have a major impact on what your lifestyle is based off of what the income is coming in. Also, it can have an impact on, you know, you think about Social Security. You've paid into Social Security your entire career. Well, if you die, how much of your Social Security goes to your kids and grandkids? Zero.
10: Yeah.
9: The answer is zero. Nothing's going to go on. So how you take your 401k withdrawals, how you take your retirement withdrawals, how you use the other assets that you have, maybe you have some real estate or some things like that that generate income. How you look at all of these assets plays a big role in not only your life, but also what's going to happen to your hopes and dreams about what you want to do on passing a legacy onto the next generation. And you know, Tyson, this is the reason why we included this in, not just about, you know, we talked about long-term care and healthcare, but I think it's really important. We like to talk about what you can do about these things because there are some number of steps that you can take to do a planning for retirement. Let's talk about some of those.
10: Well, the biggest thing is going back to long-term care. I want to talk about that for a second before we jump into the Boss Retirement Blueprint, because going over all of this is important, but we're not huge proponents, and you may be surprised for those of you listening to hear this, but we're not huge proponents of just going out there and getting a long-term care policy mm-hmm. because of everybody saying you're going to live longer and there's all these expenses and you need to take care of it. You definitely need to take care of it. But the problem is what we've seen in the long-term care industry is, for the most part, people have not, these companies have not been able to calculate things exactly correct. Mm-hmm. And so what ends up happening a lot is we see somebody who comes in and they've been paying, let's say that they've been retired for 5 years and they got a long-term care policy and they're like, we feel really good about our entire plan because 5 years ago we locked in our long-term care policy and we say, well, do you have any idea how long it was locked in?
9: Right.
10: A lot of times it's locked in for 5 or 10 years. Mm-hmm. So let's say it's locked in for 10 years and they have 5 more years of it being locked in. They get to that point and that's when health problems start arising and they may have not done, they've spent way too much money before they came and saw us. Mm-hmm. And so when they get to the point where they actually need to have long-term care kick in, a lot of times they can't afford it because what ends up happening is after that guaranteed portion, it starts increasing at a rate of 25% year over year or 50% year over year, or even in a lot of cases, 100% year over year to try to catch up with inflation. And so we're a proponent of planning this from the beginning and allowing for some other things. We call it multitasking the uses of your money. And this goes right into this conversation about the Boss Retirement Blueprint, making sure that your money can multitask what you're doing with long-term care and some of those expenses you're going to need along with income.
9: Yeah. Well, first of all, the Boss Retirement Blueprint is a plan. It's a plan for your income. It's a plan for your investments. It's a plan for your retirement taxes. It's a plan for your estate plan and what's going to happen to all of your assets. And, you know, Tyson, in this business, we've helped two different groups of people. Our first one was not very successful. And the reason why it wasn't very successful is because we were helping the 30 and 40 year olds plan and prepare for retirement. And in a 30 year old, everything is about rate of return and what's the hot stock, what's happening with Bitcoin, how can they make money very quickly. And the reason why it wasn't successful is because we like to talk about boring is beautiful.
10: Yeah.
9: Right. We want your investments to be boring so that your retirement can be interesting. Well, here's what's really interesting in retirement. Things like having your Social Security optimized so you get every single nickel out of it that's rightfully yours. And that can be the difference of tens of thousands, if not hundreds of thousands of dollars. If you're fortunate enough to have a pension, making sure that the pension planning is done correctly. And then this really boring word, annuities. Annuities can be really beautiful. Tyson, we eat our own cooking. Yeah. We have annuities. And what we love, we have annuities that will generate six figures worth of retirement income every single year contractually. They're boring.
10: Yeah.
9: They're really boring, but I'll tell you what, that little clockwork and it's just hitting and it's coming in and it's hitting over and over again. How did we do that? We built those years and years and years ago.
10: We did our own Boss Retirement Blueprint, right?
9: Knowing that this is going to happen. Imagine having an income stream that kicks in like that. You need to adjust your investment strategies to make sure that now it's more about protection and maintaining that, right?
10: I love it.
9: So Tyson, you know, these are just some pieces. We'd invite you to come in and have a conversation. So how can we help those that are listening be able to do this?
10: Well, I'm sure you've heard and understand the concept of compound interest. It's like a snowball going downhill, and the longer it rolls, the bigger it gets. Warren Buffett once called this the eighth wonder of the world. But have you ever heard of compound tax savings? It could be even more powerful than compound interest, especially as you get near retirement. Here's how it works. Let's give you an example. Let's say that you save $10,000 in taxes the first year of retirement, but it's not just that first $10,000 because in so many cases, you could repeat these same tax savings every year for, let's say, 25 years. So you take 10,000 times 25 years, and that's $250,000. Here's where it gets even more interesting. If you continue to invest that money, that 250 could end up being 500,000. And if you don't need to be a multimillionaire to do this, either it's what we call the Boss Retirement Tax Savings Analysis. If you've saved at least $300,000 for retirement, give us a call because this is not an off-the-shelf report. And it's best suited for families who are serious about retiring. So give us a call right now at 800-918-3015. Again, that number, 800-918-3015. Remember, retiring successfully today, it doesn't happen by accident. It starts with a plan, and that plan, as we've talked about in today's show, is the Boss Retirement Blueprint. Have a great week, everybody.
0: 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Boss received the Utah Best of State Award in 2019, 2020, 2021, 2022, and 2023. 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
8: From ABC News, I'm Dave Packer. The U.S. and Iran training strikes for the second day in a row. The Pentagon says multiple targets were hit, including Iranian air defenses and communication systems. And Iran firing back, again taking aim at U.S. allies in the region. American forces intercepting missiles bound for Jordan. Overnight, President Trump issuing basically using an expletive and threatening to bomb the blank out of Iran if Iran doesn't sign an agreement ahead of the strikes.
9: President Trump renewing his threat to target Iran's power plants and bridges, warning Iran will pay the price for taking too long to negotiate a peace deal.
10: They keep tapping us along. They keep playing us for suckers.
9: A top Iranian official threatening to expand the war, saying of the U.S., we are not afraid of fighting losers.
8: Iranian state run media reporting strikes and explosions near bases and ports in western Iran and claiming that the Strait of Hormuz is now completely closed, something U.S. CENTCOM denies. Inflation making a comeback as the Iran war pushes oil and gas prices higher, the consumer price index surging 4.2% over the last year.
11: Moody's Analytics estimates now that the typical household has paid some $510 extra in fuel expenses since this war began. Americans also paying more for food and travel. The number showing that airline fares jumped nearly 27%. Also big jumps in the prices of tomatoes, coffee, ground beef. And that is on top of overall grocery costs already up about 25% in the last 5 years.
8: ABC Selena Wang, billionaire Bill Gates voluntarily appearing before Congress Wednesday, a closed-door hearing over his relationship with Jeffrey Epstein. Gates called it a, quote, mistake. Congressman Robert Garcia heard the testimony.
12: I think we would agree was a horrific judgment call. Mr. Gates also was very clear that he was never introduced to women or girls or anyone underage by Mr. Epstein.
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2: In Barcelona, a blessing as Pope Leo held Mass at Spain's famed Sagrada Familia. Wednesday, inside the vast light-infused church, among those in attendance were Spain's King Felipe and Prime Minister Pedro Sanchez. The pontiff also inaugurated the newest of Sagrada Familia's soaring geometric spires that makes the world's modernist marvel, designed by Antonio Gaudi, the world's tallest church. A terrifying scene inside a Chicago iconic park this week, a cross lit on fire. The symbol of hate desecrating the lakefront urban escape shocked Chicagoans. Chicago police do have a person of interest, someone seen fleeing the scene Tuesday around the time of the incident, but they're treating it as an arson investigation until they have enough evidence to bring hate crime charges. Father Michael Flager of St. Sabina told ABC TV Chicago station there's no mistaking what this means.
3: It was so premeditated. You made this cross somewhere, you carried it, got it downtown, you put it in one of the most visible spots in Chicago, and then you set it afire.
2: The FBI has also been brought in to investigate. Meanwhile, Father Flager says that the faith community of St. Sabina will offer a $10,000 reward for information that leads to an arrest. And a nail biter in Madison Square Garden, the New York Knicks set a record for the biggest NBA Finals comeback, rallying to a 107-106 win in Game 4. Dave Packer, ABC News.
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4: Thanks to a cold front that moved through Wednesday night, we have a chilly start across parts of northern Utah with lows in the 30s in Loma Wasatch Back and in Cache Valley. For the Wasatch Front, we're kind of spread throughout the 40s with the mid to upper 40s in Salt Lake. Afternoon highs will be in the mid 70s, so also cooler than normal this afternoon. We'll have plenty of sunshine, and that sunshine will hold through the rest of the 7-day forecast, and the 80s quickly return by Friday. 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

0: Knicks on the brink of a title after pulling off the greatest comeback in NBA Finals history. Bill Gates tells Congress Epstein tried to use info about his infidelities to get him close as he testified today on the Hill. I'm Kate Delaney. First at the top, we swing into the rundown here on America Tonight. The biggest thing going is what's the latest with Iran? Iran is vowing to close the Strait of Hormuz to all vessels after the U.S. strikes. So just when you thought let's make a deal was happening, it looks like let's call the whole thing off is a better description. The U.S. military has completed strikes against multiple targets in Iran. The U.S. CENTCOM released a statement talking about it. Iran military surveillance capabilities, communication systems, and air defense sites were targeted. The president warned earlier that strikes would resume due to insufficient progress in negotiations, saying that top Iranian officials asked him to halt the latest attack, but the president warned strikes could resume again tomorrow if a deal isn't reached. And he was gushing about the fact that there was an operation going on that nobody realized was happening, simply by turning out the lights and sneaking ships through Hormuz.
1: We're taking out millions, which I'm just announcing today for the first time, but we've been taking out millions of barrels of oil, millions of barrels. Every night we took out oil, but now I'm going to tell you because they just figured it out. So now that they figured it out, I can tell you. It was very hard for me. I wanted to say it so badly, but I didn't want to ruin it, but it was very hard. But millions of barrels of oil has come out, and that's why it's at $85, $90 a barrel instead of $250. When it's over, you will see oil drop to where it was before.
0: Yeah, just about an hour and a half ago, Kuwaiti's air defenses were engaged with hostile objects, they say. Sirens were surrounding and sounding all over the place in Bahrain for a second time on Thursday. Earlier on Thursday, Iran's Revolutionary Guard said they launched an attack targeting those U.S. bases in Kuwait and Bahrain. So attacks across the area have picked up in the last couple of days. And I just described the U.S. carrying out waves of strikes on Iran both Wednesday and early Thursday. So Kuwait now, just now, has temporarily closed its airspace after those attacks, with flights being diverted. So flights there diverted. Look to see what the response will be coming up on the next day, because the president has said definitely the attacks will resume because of the slow progress in all of these negotiations for a deal to end this war. Meanwhile, on the Hill, Bill Gates, one of the richest men in America and the man behind Microsoft, testified on the Hill before the House Oversight Committee investigating Jeffrey Epstein. And here's what he said heading into the hearing.
2: I'm glad to be here voluntarily to testify, to help with the committee's work. I'll start with an opening statement in the hearing room. I hope my testimony is helpful to the work, important work of the committee to find justice for the victims.
0: Gates said that part of his relationship with Epstein was that Epstein was pressuring him and using his extramarital affairs to make him introduce him to more people. And that's what he told this U.S. Congressional committee. That was one of the big things that came out of the closed door testimony. The Microsoft co-founder made the remarks in a statement prepared for the closed door hearing before the House Oversight Committee. He was questioned about his interactions with the disgraced financier for 6 hours. And he said the affairs had nothing to do with my interactions with Epstein. They were painful for my family. He was working to use information about all of my infidelities, in addition to many lies that he layered on top, to pressure me to re-engage with him. He said he regretted his association with Epstein. He said it was a serious mistake. He maintained that he never witnessed Epstein engage in any criminal activity and denied any wrongdoing on his part. He said, in the work I do, reputation is the basis for everything, partnerships that save lives. Meeting him was a grave error in judgment, and he put his work at risk. So, wow, how about that? 6 hours of that, 6 hours of testifying. The reflecting pond, right in between two of the greatest monuments in Washington, and World Cup tickets. What do they have in common? Money, money, money. Let's actually start with World Cup ticket prices, because that's all underway. There's so much happening as far as that's concerned. But it does start Thursday officially, and FIFA is charging record prices at the 11 stadiums in the United States, 3 in Mexico, 2 in Canada. FIFA's using what they call dynamic pricing. We've heard of that before. Never get concert tickets and have to deal with that. And repeatedly raised the prices since tickets first went on sale last fall. So FIFA's president is defending the prices, saying that in the North American market, this is how it would fit. It would work out this way. What? I'm just going to give you an example of what it is. So for the U.S. opener against Paraguay on Thursday in Inglewood, California at SoFi Stadium, you could buy the lower price tickets would be $1,120. Other available prices for that game, $4,105, $2,330. These are not great tickets, by the way. And then you go to Canada against Bosnia Herzegovina on Thursday at Toronto. Seats, $2,240, the majority of them. You can get maybe one or two if you're lucky for just over $1,600. And the president of FIFA said there are tickets available. There are tickets that are for sale. You don't even want to know what the final is. July 19th at MetLife Stadium in East Rutherford, New Jersey. You know what they start at? $7,986. That's on SeatGeek. Go to StubHub, $8,775. And I checked FIFA. You know what they want to charge you? $9,085. $5. For that money, I could get on Virgin. I could have everybody wait a cruise ship, go all over Europe. They could wait on me hand and foot, and my husband, just to give you an idea. And there's so much more that you could do with that money. Reflecting upon money, the president, this was one of his projects, and I have to say this, I saw the before and the after pictures, and what an incredible difference. It looked terrible. And many times in my travels, I used to go to Washington all the time. We would do the show from Washington. And, you know, it's kind of like you were lulled into the dullness of course, how it was looking. But that reflecting pond now looks absolutely incredible. It looks like it just looks like completely a facelift that it needed. So the millions and millions of millions that was pumped into doing that, the $13 million for the makeover, was it worth it? I gotta say, what a dramatic transformation. And my vote is people, yes. But wait, there's more. That's coming up on the flip side.
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0: Time for a little wait. There's more. I already talked about the World Cup prices. Yeah, it's dynamic pricing that's being used for World Cup tickets. But do you have World Cup fever? Doesn't mean you can't watch them or have watching parties and be excited about the men's team, the U.S. team. I know there are people listening to us in other countries, and many of you have emailed me, and you're just as excited. Tim Ream, once a kid from St. Louis, now at 38, a leader for the men's soccer team, a defender who has crazy wild ball skills. He was part of the men's team that made it to the round of 16 in Qatar that lost to the Netherlands back in 2022. Now the U.S. is on home soil. There was so much more at stake when Team USA gets underway. It will kick at 9 o'clock Eastern out of Los Angeles. And I happened to catch a great interview with him, and here's what he said.
8: Imagine with this World Cup, a Super Bowl every single day for 5 weeks. That's what this is.
9: It's a lot of excitement.
8: That's a lot of excitement. It's not an accident that 5 billion people that will be watching.
0: And he's right. 5 billion people around the entire world watching this. So then Landon Donovan, who was a popular former U.S. men's soccer star on the U.S. men's team, had an early prediction months and months ago where they had just lost again. They had lost to Germany. And he talked about what has to happen and what the biggest really obstacle is for this team to get deep into the tournament, even win the whole thing.
10: The challenge with the group here is, and we've said this over and over, is staying healthy and giving us a result that makes us believe that they can beat the big teams. They have competed very well. We were both in Chicago for the Germany game last weekend. They competed very well. They had a very good game. They had lots of great moments. And then there were a bunch of moments where they just let their guard down, and the quality of the German attacking was a little bit better than ours, and you lose the game. And so we go into the tournament with hope and optimism, but at the same time, we haven't had a moment where, or a game where we've said, wow, this team can be really good and win something. And so hopefully that comes this summer.
0: Hopefully it does happen and it all starts on Friday. I think they get out of Group D because I keep getting asked about predictions. But getting to the round of 16, that can be a lot trickier. If they get there, that is massively successful to me. And winning the whole thing would be absolutely, absolutely phenomenal. The U.S. would go crazy, just like people who could care less about Olympic hockey were all over the men's team and the women's team and are still wearing shirts. You can see them on the beach. They probably can't name any of the players. It doesn't matter. There was massive U.S. pride, massive, massive U.S. pride. All right, I like to call this high fives, low fives. So the Knicks, Madison Square Garden, shook because OG Anunoby's putback with 1.2 seconds gave New York the most improbable, incredible win in NBA Finals history after erasing a 29-point deficit to knock off the Spurs 107-106. Yeah. As somebody who worked in New York and covered the New York Knicks, and I covered them through terrible seasons where people would call up and we'd have to practically bleep them out because they were so frustrated with the ridiculous things that would happen night after night at home or on the road. It is pretty incredible and pretty sad for the Spurs because they were blowing the doors off the Knicks. I mean, the Garden was silent. There was people were shocked, completely shocked. And then to see this final play, and then they still had a chance. There was still a second plus a tick on the clock where inbounding it, the Spurs could have taken the shot and maybe hit it, but it didn't happen. It was just a confluid mess of nonsense on the floor where it ended up, dribbling all over the place. And I don't understand why there isn't more conversation. Maybe there would be on some sports shows about how did that end that way? Because it was incredible how the Spurs had taken command. I mean, they have a great player in Victor Wembanyama, who is so ridiculously tall. He's like the Statue of Liberty plus. It's incredible. 24 points and 13 boards and an assist. But Jalen Brunson, 36 points, 5 boards, 7 assists for the Knicks. I won't go too deep in this, into this, but I will tell you it was absolutely incredible. And they did have a chance. Like I said, the Spurs did have a chance. I mean, listen, they made 11 of their first 16 three-pointers, but then they went cold in the second half. They were 3-for-17 behind the arc, and so then the Knicks started to outscore them. And afterwards, I've never seen anything like this. I've been to many arenas. I talk about it in my book, Invade the Man Cave. I think I've seen it all. And I have never seen people, especially at the Garden, when you have to hustle away from a city like New York to get back to wherever it is you're going, and nobody wanted to leave. Nobody wanted to get off the floor. They were playing New York. And even the commentators, everybody was sort of at a loss for words. So San Antonio, to me now, they regroup. We'll see what happens in San Antonio on Saturday for this next game. And I think it's going to be an interesting one, that's for sure. It's been a very, very good series. A very, very good series. All right, we continue with high fives, low fives. And how about this one? Teens reading and math scores are so stagnant, the U.S. test results show they're doing nothing but plummeting, and we're losing ground to so many other countries that academically, these are the kinds of data that has been taken since the 70s, that the scores haven't come up since all through the pandemic. The pre-pandemic averages never have come back up. So these national tests are showing that roughly 31,000 students in public and private schools who sat for these academic tests barely were above what we would call a C average in those two elements. I think that's a low five.
9: Boo!
0: We got to pick this up, right? I mean, the test results did show that younger kids are improving foundationally, like they identify facts in a simple news article or understand basic multiplication and division. But the percentages are so low. The benchmark, only 58% of teenagers met the benchmark skill level in reading. 58%, 70% in math, no improvement from 5 years ago, none whatsoever. Yeah, let's get that up to a high five. You know, and test taking is a thing for a lot of people. I, you know, completely get it. This could be a low five or a high five, depending on where you live and how you feel about more people moving to your area. More Americans, apparently, are moving to the Midwest because of an affordability crisis. According to data from the U.S. Census Bureau, the Midwest, which would be officially spanning from Indiana, Illinois, Iowa, Kansas, Michigan, Minnesota, Missouri, Nebraska, North Dakota, South Dakota, Wisconsin, is the only region of the country where every state saw population growth from July of 2024 to July of 2025. So what do you think? High five, low five? Yeah, welcome them. Just welcome them in. Why not? I mean, look, the high cost of living in Los Angeles, are you kidding me? In New York and any of the coastal cities and states especially, I can understand that. And especially California. So like a median priced home in Cleveland goes for about $237,000. And if you look at that for the national average, it's double the amount. It's $419,000. So, you know, more people are opting to pull up stakes and move to a place where it's much more affordable. Yeah, much more affordable. All right, that's a wrap for the high fives, low fives. Coming up next on the show, AstraZeneca pumping in lots of money for important research, really super important research, to make a difference for so many lives. They were there on Friday, last Friday, to ring the bell on the stock exchange. So we have a little conversation about what is next for AstraZeneca. $50 billion of an investment.
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17: ABC News, I'm Dave Packer. The U.S. and Iran trading strikes for the second day in a row. The Pentagon says multiple targets were hit, including Iranian air defenses and communication systems, and Iran firing back, again taking aim at U.S. allies in the region.
9: American forces intercepting missiles bound for Jordan.
18: President Trump renewing his threat to target Iran's power plants and bridges, warning Iran will pay the price for taking too long to negotiate a peace deal.
1: They keep tapping us along. They keep playing us for suckers.
18: A top Iranian official threatening to expand the war, saying of the U.S., we are not afraid of fighting losers.
9: ABC's Martha Raddatz. Inflation making a comeback as the Iran war pushes oil and gas prices higher. The consumer price index surging 4.2% over the last year. Billionaire Bill Gates voluntarily appearing before Congress Wednesday for a closed-door hearing over his relationship with Jeffrey Epstein. Gates has called it, quote, a mistake. This is ABC News.
19: After starting off with temperatures in the mid to upper 40s Thursday morning, highs will also be cooler than normal in the mid 70s in the afternoon. We'll have plenty of sunshine, overall a pleasant day, but the 80s will quickly return. We warm to 87 Friday afternoon, 88 degrees on Saturday, then a dry cold front will drop us just slightly to 84 on Sunday. Sunshine will prevail for the entire 7-day forecast. From the KSL.
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0: And we're pleased to welcome Rick Suarez, AstraZeneca's Senior VP, U.S. President, and Head of the U.S. Biopharmaceuticals Business Unit with us today. Thanks, Rick, for coming on.
1: Thank you so much. It's a pleasure to be with you.
0: Rick, we're hearing a lot about big breakthroughs in medicine. What does it actually take to turn a scientific discovery into a treatment for patients?
1: We are living through one of the most exciting periods in medicine ever, but a breakthrough doesn't mean anything if we don't get into the hands of the patients. So for us, it's important for us to ensure that we are bringing investments and the most robust pipeline possible into the U.S. market. And that's what AstraZeneca is committed to doing. Today, I'm so happy to share that we are making a $50 billion investment in the United States between now and the end of the decade, which affords us the opportunity to bring new medicines to market, affords us the opportunity to do further research and development, and create manufacturing jobs in the U.S. All of this also supports the 20 new medicines that we want to bring to market by the end of 2030. And I'm also proud to say we're halfway there with 10 medicines already approved.
0: For families listening, Rick, what does the process mean in real life? How do these breakthroughs actually impact patient care?
1: These breakthroughs impact patient care because we are bringing solutions to patients that impact cardiovascular disease, respiratory disease, cancer, rare disease, lupus, a plethora of solutions for patients. These investments also allow us to bring not only new molecular entities, but also to address complications that many of these patients are living through that are impacting their day-to-day lives. I'm happy to also say that in the United States, we already have actively 15,000 clinical trials in place and 9 million patients already in AstraZeneca medicines. So this is what it means when we say AstraZeneca is looking to make an impact on lives of American patients.
0: Many families are affected by chronic diseases. What is AstraZeneca focused on to improve outcomes for them?
1: Many times we talk about chronic diseases and there's a host to choose from, but today I want to focus in on hypertension. Many patients are already being seen by physicians who have high blood pressure. They're taking medicines, they're doing what's being asked of them, but they're still not controlled. And there's a confusion sometimes that treatment means control, but that is not the case. We have to make sure that we're getting patients to a blood pressure that is controlled, that in turn helps them to lower stroke risks, to start providing cardiovascular protection to their organs, and then also deliver outcomes that could even impact dementia in the long term. AstraZeneca has recently introduced to the market a brand new medicine about 2 weeks ago that is designed to address these hypertensive patients who have yet to find that control. And that's the kind of difference we're making in chronic disease.
0: Rick, what does the $50 billion investment mean for medical research and manufacturing here in the United States?
1: I think what would provide some more clarity on what this $50 billion investment does, it's going to strengthen the U.S. supply chain, which is something that is quite relevant to us today. Innovation is not only about discovering the medicine, it's also about being able to manufacture with quality at scale and to get to patients reliably. Our investments will afford us opportunities to bring those medicines to American patients more effectively and quickly, given our investments here in the U.S.
0: You're also developing treatments for obesity. Could you talk to us about what you're doing, which is different to what's available already for American patients?
1: I'm really glad you're asking about obesity. First and foremost, let's be clear. Obesity remains heavily stigmatized, and patients need more options, not more judgment. What AstraZeneca is doing is we are not staying narrowly focused in on weight management. We're taking a look at obesity at the context of the interconnected diseases that come with it, the comorbidities that exist with it, which includes heart disease, chronic kidney disease, high cholesterol, and as mentioned earlier, hypertension. The broader view matters because it's not about a single diagnosis. It's about trying to provide protection for vital organs and a host of other things that patients live with in obesity. I'm proud to say that AstraZeneca is making these investments, and I'm hopeful that we'll be able to bring these solutions to market prior to the conclusion of the decade.
0: Thanks, Rick Suarez, AstraZeneca's Senior Vice President, U.S. President, and Head of the U.S. Biopharmaceutical Business Unit.
1: Thank you for your time.
0: Yeah, pretty incredible what they're doing. That's a lot of money, and obviously they're a company with a lot of money, but realizing that the more the research, the more that they can focus on some of those key things that he mentioned, how great is that ultimately for those who desperately need so much of that? This goes under the category of, you gotta be kidding me, a wind turbine blade collapse shut down I-70 and actually injured a driver. You know how big those things are? I don't know if you've ever, this has happened to me a couple times, where you've just ever been in a place where the wind turbine, they're transporting it. You know, you're on a major highway somewhere. I've been in California because they have huge wind turbines in Palm Springs, and I happen to be driving in between Southern California and there and have seen that. But to see it go over that way and shut down the highway, that's always my fear, right? Because the things are so big and so deadly that it's just the wrong turn, even though it looks like it's locked down, and it's probably such a rare thing to happen. And when it happens and it gets detached, and this is what happened, it got detached from a tractor trailer and crashed onto the Interstate 70 in Washington County in Maryland. So there was lane closures, obviously, in both directions. And it happened at the worst time, right? 5:30 in the morning, because pretty soon, that's when traffic really picks up. So it was closed for a while. The blade, 100 feet long. And what it did when it broke loose from the transport trailer, it crossed the center median and landed in the eastbound lanes. So it was partially struck by a truck before coming to rest across, you know, multiple lanes. But the people in the truck were fine, thank goodness. But it was several hours during the morning commute that you had those lanes that were closed down. And that's, again, a very good thing that this could have been so much worse. And this turbine, by the way, to give you a little context, was part of the Rothrock Wind Farm, which is in Oakland, Maryland. It has 20 turbines, and it's actually been in operation since 2011. Yeah. So there is kind of a lesson in this, right? Don't follow the turbine tractor trailer. Get around it as fast as possible. And again, a miracle when you think of what they weigh and how I described how long they are, how awful this could have been. So, narrowly averted a disaster of a different sort, but not the kind of, you know, disaster that it could have been. It could have been so much worse. I mean, so much worse. This is a story that is so sad to me, because enjoying the parks, we have incredible parks in the U.S. It's one of the things I love about this country is the different terrain, where all of you are listening to me and you live in all kinds of different situations, but we have beautiful national parks. So a 32-year-old hiker suffered injuries after a surprise encounter with a grizzly bear on a popular trail in Glacier National Park. It was the second grizzly attack involving a hiker in Montana in that park in less than a month. And this happened, like a week and a half ago. And it happened on a popular Grinnell Glacier Trail, which is about 3.5 miles from the trailhead. A lot of people look it up, and this is where they would go. And the hiker was crossing a snowfield when he and the bear startled one another. So, you know, it goes to one of those things where, okay, now what do I do? And I guess the sound of loud rushing water in that area made it difficult for the man or the grizzly bear to detect the other one before that encounter. So the bear charged and fractured the man's arm, I mean, grabbed it, you know, in his mouth before moving from that area. It could have been, I mean, you probably thought when I said this, I was going to say that he was killed. But the hiker said that he saw a grizzly cub pass him before that adult bear charged. And he raised his arm to defend himself and was dragged about 20 feet by his arm during the attack. And there were other hikers that came to help him. They gave him some medical assistance. They started the whole emergency communication deal. And, you know, to get to the park dispatch, they got the SOS, and they're able to get him and fly him to a hospital in Kalispell, Montana. And the fact that you've had these back-to-back scenarios, and here's the thing, you go to the park, you want to see the incredible beauty of it. There is a chance you could see a bear. What can you do? They urge visitors to carry bear spray, to store food and any scented things properly, and never run from a bear. The other thing that they tell people, and in this day and age when everybody's on their phone, hey, I'm on the trail, it's so beautiful, let's do a live shot here so I can show you, avoid headphones, avoid doing the things you do with phones, hike in groups, he was by himself, make noise near streams, that was what happened there, and dense vegetation and blind corners, that's where you could get really caught. And if you do see a bear, you have to stay calm, speak in a steady voice, and that kind of thing, and then report it. I mean, that would have been the great thing if he could have just reported it instead of being dragged. But luckily, he is fine. So there is a good ending to this story instead of, I'm telling you, something awful happened to him and they couldn't do anything to save his life. So now he has a story for a lifetime, that's for sure. Golf and kids, how important is it and what kind of lessons can you learn? We're talking to Susie Whaley all about that coming up around the bend.
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6: Nice job.
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0: Well, you have no idea how thrilled I am to welcome to the show Susie Whaley, PGA Master Professional, former president of the PGA of America, real trailblazer. There's no doubt about that. We're going to talk about the lifelong benefits of golf and how kids can unlock affordable tee times this summer. Golf changed my life. I love it, and you all know that. We share those stories all the time on the air. So, Susie, thanks so much for coming on.
1: Can't wait to hear some of those stories.
2: Golf, that's amazing.
0: Yep, I do. I love golf, and there's so many benefits to it. And I did it as a young girl, too, because my grandfather, that's how I could relate to him. He said if I could learn how to swing the club, he would eventually play with me, and that's what led to me growing up with the game of golf. And I played anywhere and anywhere I could get a tee time that was affordable, and it just, again, a game changer. So that's what you're going to talk about. So how do you think youth participation in golf is growing now, especially among girls?
2: Yeah, it's incredible. We've had a huge boom. I think our two biggest demographics right now are women's golf and junior golf. And within the junior golf space, girls make up 35% of that now, which is a large growth in the last 10 years. Certainly not where I think you and I would hope it would be. It'll be at 50 one day, and we're gaining on it. But really excited about the fact that families have their children playing golf and have their girls playing golf as well.
0: Nice. And we know that golf, and you especially know for sure with everything that you've seen, is a game of mistakes and setbacks. But how does learning to navigate the challenges on the golf course really teach these kids some critical life lessons like patience and resilience?
2: Yeah, anybody that plays the game, we know we need that. I mean, that's a work in progress always. But for children, for sure, I mean, it's just a wonderful opportunity to get your children off their screens. Certainly technology is embedded in the game with range finders and simulators and other components. But no need for a screen, no need for an iPod. Gives kids a nice break from that. But it also, golf is a sport, as you know, you're keeping your own score. You're calling your own rules and fractions on yourself. You're having to relate to people perhaps that you've never met before in a foursome, or you get to be buddies with your girlfriends or guys together that are playing the game. So you've got to learn some patience. You've got to learn some etiquette. You have respect for yourself, the course, and those you're playing with. And all of those translate as children head into their adulthood to everything in their world, business skills that you hone on the golf course. And for sure, for boys and girls, especially girls, it gives them this opportunity once they're out of school and into their careers to be able to say yes, to be able to say, I do want to play in that pro-am. I would like to participate in that corporate outing. I would like to play in that Friday afternoon foursome that all of you are headed out and I'm stuck here in the office. And I think at the end of the day, it really just creates an unbelievable opportunity to be with your family and to be with your friends and spend real one-on-one time with the people and interact with them versus through digital texts.
0: Yeah, absolutely, and for all those reasons. And I guess adding on to that, how does the unique environment and the etiquette of golf, because that's the other part of it, help kids build face-to-face social skills?
2: Yeah, you know, when you go to a golf course and you're learning the game, there are so many interactions. You're going to check in, right, at the golf shop where you have to actually, you know, online you can do that, but you're still going to say hello to the golf professional and introduce yourself. You're going to then have to introduce yourself to the people that you're paired with or that you're playing with. You're going to meet up with your friends at the putting green. I mean, you have a real social interaction. I mean, we all know that we've been sitting next to an adult we've texted, right? Children do the same. They're sitting right next to them and they're talking to them through their phone. In golf, that is extremely rare. It is a culture of looking somebody in the eye, saying good morning, going to hit some golf balls, laughing at each other when they miss, celebrating successes when you hit a great one together. But you haven't sent an emoji that was like, way to go. You actually say, great shot. You know? And I think at the end of the day, it just becomes this opportunity to escape all that. And I think we all need a break from the tech. We all need a break from those screens, including children. And it gives them an ability to just focus in on their skills, to try to get better at something they love, to be outside with friends. And, you know, I'm extremely biased and passionate about it, but the opportunities that golf has afforded me throughout my adulthood have been immense. And it has been because I play golf.
0: Yeah, I'm right there with you. Many parents assume that, hey, this is too expensive, this game, for a casual summer kind of thing. How can families access $5 tee times?
2: Yeah, this is an incredible program that I'm excited to be a part of with Bank of America called Golf With Us. And free enrollment is open through June 15th at the website bofa.com/golfwithus. And that what that gives a family an opportunity to do is you enroll your child for free. And then facilities that are participating in this program through the nonprofit Youth on Course are offering $5 tee times for your child. And it is an unbelievable program that 180,000 youth have already signed up to participate in. You can also play at Dick's on a simulator for $5. You can go to Golf Galaxy, if that's near you, for $5. And while that still has that techie screen nature, your child can still play on a golf course, meaning inside, in a screen. But it's an unbelievable opportunity for $5 to have your child learn the game, be a part of the game, enjoy the game with friends. And it's a program I've been involved in, so many programs through the PGA of America and the USGA and Augusta National. And this is yet another that is truly changing the landscape of golf through accessibility, which is really exciting.
0: Love it. And finally, what advice for everybody who's listening to this do you have for parents who want to introduce their children to golf?
2: Yeah, well, number one, register today because that enrollment deadline is June 15th at bofa.com/golfwithus. Beyond that, you know, there's so many opportunities that you can introduce your child to the game. You can go to a tournament if there is one near you and bring your child. Many tournaments have a free ticket for juniors when they come with an adult. So that's number one. Number two, there's tons of golf now on TV, including YouTube. You know, find something that you think they might enjoy that's cool and fun and that they are excited about, and show them what golf looks like and what golf is. Bring them to a driving range that's local and near you and just go together and spend an hour together doing that. Find a PGA professional or an LPGA professional at a local golf course near you that might be offering youth clinics and sign them up for that so they can meet some friends to enjoy the game with. There's so many opportunities now to be a part of the game in a way that provides opportunity for your children.
0: Love it. Susie Whaley, you are tremendous. Thanks for all of this.
2: My best. I hope you have a great summer of golf.
0: Boy, me too. I love to swing them, and I got so much joy out of playing golf, especially in the great state of Texas when I lived there. San Antonio, a little sports short for you here, scored 76 points in the first half tonight. It looked like they were rolling into game four for the win, but they only scored 30 points in the second half, and it was an unbelievable miracle win for the Knicks at the end. Take a listen.
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4: Brunson gets it. Fires up a three. Shot no good. The tip. It's gone. It's gone. It's gone. With 1.2 remaining. Knicks take the lead. OG Anunoby. And it's 107-106. Inbounded, nobody guarded him, and he went right to the rim. Perfect timing.

0: much emotion that just poured out after that game. And afterwards, superstar Victor Wembanyama, who's incredible for the San Antonio Spurs, when he was asked about the historic collapse on their side of it, said, "Execution, greediness. Clearly, we weren't the most hungry in the second half." They'll get a chance to come back on Saturday in San Antonio. Thanks to the Minnesota 2. That would be Jason and Daniel for their excellent work on the technicals, and all of you for listening to this hour. Make it count.
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6: From ABC News, I'm Dave Packard. The U.S. says tonight's strikes in Iran have concluded, but Iran doesn't seem to be finished retaliating. America's air allies are feeling the heat. Kuwait's military announcing that air defense systems are currently intercepting hostile aerial targets. And although CENTCOM denies it, Iran is saying that it shut down the Strait of Hormuz. ABC News National Security and Defense Analyst Mick Mulroy.
7: That might mean they're also laying naval mines, which can be very problematic. And the other shoe to drop is they haven't initiated the Houthis to start trying to obstruct traffic in the Red Sea and the Bab el-Mandeb, which is another maritime choke point, which would further exacerbate the very issue that the United States is most concerned about, and that is the restriction on the global energy supply.
6: Which has already sent fuel prices higher and now is showing up in the latest inflation data. The consumer price index showing a 4.2% rise over a year ago, the biggest increase in 3 years. Higher prices not just for gas, but for groceries and clothing. Get used to it, says Stephen Cates at Bankrate.
8: I think that we may start to settle, you know, into a bit of a high level, higher for longer here. So I don't think that we're necessarily going to keep accelerating at this pace, but we're going to have inflation that's elevated for the duration of this conflict.
6: The latest high-profile person to testify before Congress about his connection with Jeffrey Epstein says he has regrets.
9: Microsoft co-founder Bill Gates on Capitol Hill.
10: I hope my testimony is helpful.
9: To answer questions in a closed hearing about his relationship with convicted sex offender Jeffrey Epstein. Gates admitting to lawmakers it was a grave error in judgment to not look into Epstein's background more fully.
6: ABC's Pierre Thomas. A second night of violence in Northern Ireland. Police blasting water cannons tonight at protesters who set small fires and hurled rocks and bricks and bottles at them over a brutal stabbing by a Sudan man on a Belfast street. You're listening to ABC News.
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0: times we're in. 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Learn more about BRICS, industry leaders, and their market predictions for the future, along with what you might expect to see in terms of precious metal performance in the weeks and months ahead. 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
1: Last week, California held its primary, but it took until this week to see who would be on the ballot in November's general election. ABC Chief White House Correspondent Mary Bruce has details on the governor's race.
2: That matchup is taking shape as well. This is the race to succeed Governor Gavin Newsom. Steve Hilton, a former Fox News commentator backed by Trump, advancing to the general election there, where he will face off against former Biden cabinet secretary Javier Becerra.
1: You may remember a few weeks ago when there were fears that a chemical tank at an aerospace company in Orange County, California would explode, causing tens of thousands of people to evacuate. The threat has since subsided, but now a federal investigation is underway.
3: Federal agents arrived at GKN Aerospace in Garden Grove executing a federal search warrant. First Assistant U.S. Attorney Bill Asaley says his office, along with the FBI and EPA, are looking for possible violations of the company.
4: We have an obligation to figure out whether any crimes are committed.
3: A tank with 6,500 gallons of a highly toxic chemical became unstable last month, causing the tank to heat up, posing a risk of a massive explosion. Eventually, the tank cracked, allowing pressure to release, and the danger subsided. Alex Stone, ABC News.
1: A lawsuit wants to stop this Sunday's UFC fight at the White House from happening, claiming there are permit issues. The Trump administration told a judge that the lawsuit was filed by people who, quote, believe that they have superior taste. Dave Packer, ABC News.
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6: Thanks to a cold front that moved through Wednesday night, we have a chilly start across parts of northern Utah with lows in the 30s in Loma Wasatch Back and in Cache Valley. For the Wasatch Front, we're kind of spread throughout the 40s with the mid to upper 40s in Salt Lake. Afternoon highs will be in the mid 70s, so also cooler than normal this afternoon. We'll have plenty of sunshine, and that sunshine will hold through the rest of the 7-day forecast, and the 80s quickly return by Friday.
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0: The New York Knicks make an improbable comeback to beat the San Antonio Spurs, who were stunned, and they now have a 3-1 edge going into San Antonio for this next game, where they can wrap it up and win a championship for the first time since the 70s. Weather ruining the party for too many in the Midwest, ripping roofs off houses, etc. Those tornadoes were unbelievable. I'm Kate Delaney, but right at the top, we roll into the rundown here on America Tonight. Iran war that we start with. CENTCOM says the latest round of strikes are completed. So the U.S. also intercepted Iranian missiles, and there were no immediate reports of damage to U.S. facilities, because this all happening on Thursday. CENTCOM says the Strait of Hormuz, by the way, is open. And the president talked about the fact that, unbeknownst to those that were trying to stop the ships, the U.S. was getting them through anyway.
1: I love the inflation. You know why? Because as soon as this war is over, you know, I can say it now, something you didn't know. Do you know we've been taking out millions of barrels of oil? Nobody knows it. You know who doesn't know about it? Iran, until right now. We took out the other night 22 ships. Late at night with no lights, because they don't have any radar, because we blasted the crap out of it.
0: Yeah, so that's exactly what he was talking about. And he mentioned inflation because the inflation numbers came out, and the Labor Department's latest consumer price index, which found prices were up 4.2% in May over the previous year. It's the first time inflation climbed above 4% since 2023. So the largest increase in 3 years. With the situation in Iran, the president is saying that, you know, we have this extension of the ceasefire, but one way or another, this is wrapping up his frustration with it, saying we'll do what we have to do because nothing is moving, nothing is happening. And Iran is vowing to give a crushing and decisive response to the U.S. strikes that happened. The IRGC claims that, you might say it's open, but we've completely closed the Strait of Hormuz, that it is not open for business. And they declared it closed to all vessels, including oil tankers and commercial ships, due to security concerns, they're saying, and any passage would be targeted. So it's interesting. The U.S. obviously has been able to get some of those ships through. Bill Gates making news in a way he did not want to make news, and it's for his relationship with Jeffrey Epstein. The Microsoft co-founder faced questions from the House Oversight Committee heading into that meeting, which went 6 hours. Here's what he said.
2: I'm glad to be here voluntarily to testify, to help with the committee's work. I'll start with an opening statement in the hearing room. I hope my testimony is helpful to the work, important work of the committee to find justice for the victims.
0: So it was a closed-door setting. He faced those questions about that relationship with the late financier and made it one of the most high-profile interviews conducted by the Oversight Committee since it started looking into the government's handling of the investigations into the notorious sex offender. Gates told lawmakers when he first began to engage with Epstein and throughout the time he spent with him, he was aware that he had a criminal conviction that was sexual in nature, but insisted he didn't know the details of Epstein's crimes, and that he wished that he had not had a relationship with him, saying he was foolish, and that Gates acknowledged that having two extramarital affairs, that Epstein learned about them, and he was trying to use them against him. And he also said that Epstein never offered women to him. He said he doesn't know for sure when Epstein first learned about his affairs, but he believes his former science advisor informed him about them, and that's when he started to try to use that and foster a more personal relationship. But he says that he disregarded it, and his he had interactions with him, but he tried to distance himself from him. And he never went to the island, his ranch, or his Florida home. And he said, I never victimized anybody. And he never witnessed anything that Epstein was doing or was engaged in ongoing criminally. He'd never seen anything like it. So for what it's worth, maybe it sheds some light into what they're doing on the Hill. Who knows? Severe weather. Oh, this is big. Man, there was some really nasty twisters. You had 40 homes in Michigan totally damaged. More than 40 million people from KC to Chicago were in the path of these severe weather, you know, twisters and hail and rain on Wednesday. And it was a day after a tornado ripped through a Michigan town. So you had winds about 70 miles an hour. Picture this, tennis ball sized hail. You're just trying to get home. Strong tornadoes all over the place. People were shooting pictures of them and taking video of some of the clouds that were out there. So you have parts of Missouri, Michigan, Wisconsin, Indiana, Illinois, and Milwaukee, Grand Rapids, Michigan, that were in the middle of it and definitely suffered through trees toppling, a few little power outages here and there. Man, a tornado ripped the roof off an auto shop. Workers were just hunkered down inside. You had in Freeland, Michigan, about 13 miles north of Saginaw. It was so bad. EF1 tornado just ripped through that town, hit about 40 homes and businesses, did all kinds of damage in different ways to those various homes and businesses. And then there was, of course, flash flooding. That's the other part of this, too. And the flash flooding, you know, when you're talking about a foot and a half of rain that falls in 2 hours, like in Louisville, Kentucky, well, you know what happens in those low-lying areas and how difficult it is if you're caught in the middle of it. So we got high temperatures in other places, you know, like in Nashville, it's 102 during the day. On Wednesday, it's expected to be the same on Thursday. Memphis had a really big high of 105 degrees. And for everybody listening to us in St. Louis, you're getting hit with it too. 100 degrees. When I look at a weather map and I see purple and I see St. Louis tucked in there and I see Little Rock and Shreveport and Dallas, I know that you're really, really trying to stay cool. You know, that's where you're inside, and the idea that, hey, maybe I'll go for a run, unless it's the second you open your eyes and it's very, very early in the morning, it is not advisable, because immediately, especially in those more swampy areas, we know what happens. You just get completely slammed with it. Toy Story 5, I'm going to give you a good note here before we head into the Zinger Zone and do a little jokes for the week, our joke segment. But Taylor Swift, she did a song, I Knew It, I Knew You, her original song for Toy Story 5. She said when she was a kid, she watched Toy Story and loved it. And she decided that she wanted, when she was asked, she wanted to be part of it. So Toy Story 5, you've got a little Taylor Swift. How about that? All right, coming up, it is joke telling time. Ice-T and jokes, what do they have in common? You'll find out next.
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0: time for the Zinger Zone, and the Zinger Zone this time around focuses on iced tea. It is National Iced Tea Day. Remember all those great Nestle commercials that went from the 70s through the 90s, like this one?
1: Come on, taste the taste of whiteness. Take the Nestle plunge. Soak your thirst with Nestea Instant Tea.
2: Nestea, it's the best wet yet.
1: So taste the taste of wetness. Take the Nestea plunge.
0: And they would just have people falling back in pools. I mean, even the great tennis star Chris Evert, she was a Nestea plunge person and did ads for them. And I think they went through a period where famous people took the plunge and then they tried to be clever and have things happen where people fell into the plunge, that sort of thing. So we are focusing on the greatness of iced tea. I'm an iced tea fan. I don't like sweet tea, though. I like tea that is naturally brewed. So unsweetened tea for me. Let's get into the jokey part of this. How did the iced tea get a job? It had some strong qualifications.
3: Boo!
0: Nice way to start this off. Why did the iced tea become a comedian? It always knew how to steep the audience's laughter. How do you make a fancy iced tea? With a sprinkle of Terrera. Oh, not the crickets. The dreaded crickets. I only like crickets if I'm camping. I don't want to hear the crickets otherwise. What's an iced tea's favorite card game? Bruno. Finally. I knew it. How did the iced tea prove it was innocent? It had an airtight, steep alibi. Why did the iced tea blush? It saw the coffee brewing and got all steeped up. What did the iced tea say to the lemon slice? We make a brutiful pear. Why don't spiders like iced tea? They prefer web drinks. I'm trying. How do you make a sad iced tea happy? Steep it with a smile.
3: Boo!
0: You know there's going to be a lot of steeping going on in these jokes. What do you call an iced tea that can play the guitar? A rock brewstar. How do you catch a squirrel drinking iced tea? Climb a tree and act nuts. What's an iced tea's favorite exercise? Brisk walking in the refrigerator. Of course, right? Absolutely. Okay, let's hit a few more of these. Why did the iced tea go to the spa? It needed some steep relaxation. Again, steep is the name of the game when you're trying to come up with the punchline. Why did the iced tea go to jail? It got mixed up in some unsweetened business. Why was the iced tea so good at making friends? It always knew how to brew up a conversation.
3: Boo!
0: What did the iced tea say to the hot tea? You're just a hot mess while I'm cool and refreshing. I think that was a good one. Thank you very much. What's an iced tea's favorite type of music? Lemon and bass. What's an iced tea's favorite band? This is a layup. Coldplay. What do you call a cool and refreshing tea? An icebreaker.
3: Boo!
0: Why did the iced tea always win arguments? It had steep rebuttals. A couple more. What's an iced tea's favorite holiday? Brew Year's Eve. What do you call a tea that got cold? A cool blend. What's an iced tea's favorite social media platform? Steepsgram. Perfect. And one more. Why do iced teas never argue? They always find a common brew. Thank you, thank you, thank you. Ending on a positive and high note. All right, a little sports shorts for you. The big story certainly of the day was that New York wins after being blown out in the first half. It was so miserable for the fans in Madison Square Garden, the long faces on Celebrity Row. But in the end, when you have 1.2 seconds, the Knicks trailing, they get the putback. Incredible, 107 to 106. It's one for the ages, 29-point comeback, biggest in NBA history. People are going to be talking about that forever, no matter what happens in this series. Absolutely. Major League Baseball, there certainly was some of that, and there were some things to talk about with Major League Baseball. The Giants, speaking of comebacks, beat the Nationals 11-10, so they pick up their 28th win in front of their home crowd. It would have been a great day to watch this baseball game. Bryce Eldridge hit a game-winning grand slam in the bottom of the ninth to cap an incredible comeback for the San Francisco Giants. They scored 10 runs over the final two innings of that game against the Washington Nationals. So they trailed 9-1. Before rallying for five runs in the eighth, five more in the ninth to stun the Nationals. And they avoided a three-game sweep, which is always good. They don't want to be swept. At least grab a game. That was used to be the saying when I covered the Rangers. At least grab the game, right? Okay, and then you got the Cardinals. We got a lot of St. Louis fans. Cardinals beat the Mets in Flushing 9-2. So they might have been celebrating at the Garden, but they weren't celebrating over in Queens. Jordan Walker homer drove in four runs in a very big game in a breakout season. Good for the Cards. That was a huge, huge win for them. They match a season high with their six straight wins, beating the Mets. And like I said, in front of their home crowd. And the Mets fans, they show no mercy. I'm telling you, they show no mercy whatsoever. Meanwhile, the Twins get by the Tigers 6-4, the final score. So for them, it was in Detroit, and they pick up an important win. I mean, these are when you got to pull out games here and there if you're not pulling out a whole series. Byron Buxton hit his 20th home run of the season. Royce Lewis also connected. That was part of the story for that 6-3 win. By the way, the game was delayed. I told you about some nasty weather for 1 hour, 7 minutes in the middle of the first inning due to the weather. So, you know, they'll wait it out. And they did wait it out. I don't know how many fans stuck around, but some of them would have stuck around for it for sure. How about the Philadelphia Phillies? They pick up number 37. They knock off the Blue Jays 7-4. Bryce Harper 2-for-4. A home run. That was a big one. Adds in another fat RBI to his totals. The Rangers knock off the Kansas City Royals 6-4, picking up number 33 for them. The White Sox 2-1 over the Braves. And I know we have some White Sox fans here. I always think Cubs, Cubs, Cubs. But Davis Martin threw six scoreless innings for his ninth win. That was part of the story. And so for the White Sox, they've won seven straight at home, 9 of 13 overall. They're starting to turn the wheel on their season, which is key. Big news from the NFL. When I say big news, Patrick Mahomes with a massive contract. He reworked it and he lands a historic deal. His new deal runs through 2033. He's going to earn $64 million a year, and he becomes the first quarterback to sign a deal for $500 million. First player, really, to sign that. $500 million. How about that? Coming up next. Oh, it's all about the poetry. Wait till you meet our next author. We go to Canada for this one. That's coming up in Author's Corner with me, Kate Delaney, here on America Tonight.
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12: ABC News, I'm Dave Packer. The USS Tonight strikes in Iran have concluded, but Iran continuing to target U.S. allies. Kuwait's military announcing that air defense systems are currently intercepting hostile aerial targets. ABC News national security and defense analyst Mick Mulroy.
13: Iran's likely to respond not just against U.S. military locations, but potentially against our Gulf allies and their energy infrastructure, which, of course, would drive the energy crisis up even further.
12: The consumer price index showing a 4.2% rise over a year ago, biggest increase in 3 years. Higher fuel costs because of the Iran war getting the blame. Price increases not just for gas, but groceries and clothing. Microsoft CEO, co-founder Bill Gates on Capitol Hill today answering questions about his relationship with convicted sex offender Jeffrey Epstein. Gates admitting to lawmakers it was a grave error in judgment, not looking to Epstein's background more fully. This is ABC News.
14: After starting off with temperatures in the mid to upper 40s Thursday morning, highs will also be cooler than normal in the mid 70s in the afternoon. We'll have plenty of sunshine, overall a pleasant day. But the 80s will quickly return. We warm to 87 Friday afternoon, 88 degrees on Saturday. Then a dry cold front will drop us just slightly to 84 on Sunday. Sunshine will prevail for the entire 7-day forecast. From the KSL.
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0: So please. Life. Beautiful poetry flows through this thing. And the song, by the way, you just heard was made from Sandy's poem, Slowly Getting Wise by Canadian singer Scott Van Teflin. It's about a woman who experienced trauma, and too often in these situations, we are, as in the song, blind to the road signs and, of course, read between the lines so things get out of control. Afterwards, on reflection, she's talking about taking blows to her pride, but she learns from her experiences and she's slowly getting wise. So Sandy, welcome to the show.
1: Thank you for having me. I really appreciate it.
0: How much does your life inspire what you write, especially with a background in biology and geology?
1: Well, my mother, her name was Mary Harris, was a writer. She wrote poetry and a book called What Katie Did about her experiences in the Canadian Air Force during World War II. I was the editor, and later I wrote a screenplay based on her book called Transformation. And it received a finalist award at the New York Script Awards. I was inspired by my studies in biology and geology, and I was an educator for many years. I lived and traveled on waterways in northern Ontario with my family. My poems speak to those who have navigated life's challenges of trauma and addiction. My poems look to the permanence of the natural world for healing and transformation.
0: You know, you mentioned Ontario, and Ontario is a beautiful place. I feel lucky that I've been there before. What's nature like there?
1: Well, we have four very distinct seasons that nature and people have to adapt to. We have the Hudson Bay lowlands and the Canadian Shield landscape. We have many interconnected lakes and rivers, and three rivers stretch across northern Ontario, almost to the Manitoba border and the Quebec border, from the James Bay and the Hudson Bay as well. And we have the Great Lakes, which stretch along the southern border. There are five Great Lakes. And we have evidence of the impact of meteors and meteorites in some areas. And this is what I write about in my poem, Rockscape.
0: Cool. How long have you been writing poetry?
1: I believe that poetry can give you a background and understanding in a short read. I started writing poems when I was young, and since then my poems were published in poetry books, a newspaper, way back in 1980 even, and some were made into songs. Since many of my poems were grounded in nature, I decided River of Life should be the title. And I feel that my daughter, Rowena Monius' photography, deepens the poetic experience. Words and visual imagery together create space for an immersive experience where a reader can pause for reflection and connect emotionally with the poems. I've put together my poems in three themes in my book, River of Life, A Poetic Journey. The first one is natural experiences, the second, transitions, and the third, growing wise. Natural experiences are poems about experiences with nature. Transitions are poems about experiences with emotional struggles. And getting wise are poems about healing and recovery from those emotional struggles. For all these poems, nature is my resource.
0: What was it, Sandy, that drove you to write the book?
1: Well, I wish I could tell you that trauma and addiction are not a problem, but the truth is they are a huge problem for many people. And I wanted to help people on their journey to recovery. I explore themes of trauma and addiction with ideas grounded in nature. The world outside continues steady and indifferent, and that steadiness can actually be a comfort to people experiencing trauma. The rivers and trees do not panic. The world outside continues steady and indifferent, even while people experience trauma in their lives. There is a contrast between fleeting emotions and the enduring presence of nature. Perhaps with the dependability of nature, people can find their inner strength and build their resilience during periods of trauma, emotional struggle, addiction, and recovery.
0: So along those same lines, when people pick up your book, when they read your book, what do you hope they take away?
1: Oh, I hope people will think of ways that nature can make them stronger and more resilient on their journey to recover from trauma and addiction. I feel that nature provides a deep and meaningful connection. There is a contrast between fleeting emotions and the permanence of the natural world. Rivers carry emotional connections by movements like flow, stillness and calmness, resistance, surrender to the currents, and turbulence in rapids. The river keeps flowing, not because it's untouched by storms, but because the storm is not the end. And there are people right now stuck in the depths of addiction, believing they are beyond help. There are trauma survivors who have been told to get over it, to move on, to stop being so dramatic. There need to be more compassionate ways to help these people, in my mind.
0: Oh, mine too. So well said. And I know it's hard to pick a favorite poem, but if you picked one, what would it be?
1: I think my favorite is Outcast. I'll tell you, read this poem for you. One dry, withered, shriveled branch, hanging winter long, all forces conspire to break your hold, to sever forever your individuality, submit you to never-ending, unchanging, repetitive ways. You didn't let go and admit defeat. You stubbornly held on, and you grew strong, showed your power by producing flowers, and now the tree is proud and wiser, even though it bore you scorned.
0: Wow, so well done. Thank you for that. You know, you told me about another poem that you wrote too that really resonated with me, and I think would resonate the story with people listening. Tell us about homelessness.
1: Okay, I write poems from my experiences and those of others. For example, I'd like to tell you the story of my poem, Homelessness. I went to the local drugstore and met a homeless man begging for money. I talked to him and he told me the story of his life. He said he was a tradesman and a trucker and that his family rejected him and that he slashed both his wrists and was constantly moving from place to place. I told him he needed to put the past behind him and say, it's not my problem. And as in my poem, to imagine the life he wants and make plans to get it, that life. I then gave him money and we parted. I went home and wrote the poem, Homelessness. I made a copy of it and went to the drugstore the next day to give it to him. He wasn't there and I never saw him again. I hope I helped him. He helped me write a poem.
0: He certainly did, that's for sure. And I mentioned, of course, the title of the book, River of Life. Tell us about the River of Life.
1: Okay, in the poem, The River, upriver, traveling remembrances, shadows from the past, swaths of disillusion and cloudy memories, successes followed by failures, many disappointments, disheartening regrets, unpredictable surprises. Islands of broken dreams from derelict ideas, rapids of denial with cliff-hanging doubts, and downriver. The future's unfolding, swaths of possibilities, rapids of change with cliffs of discovery. Unknown challenges, islands of hope, energizing currents with bubbling possibilities. Now, sitting on the shore, overwhelmed by the moment, deciding where I want to go and how I'm going to get there.
0: Wow, beautiful. Renewal is another poem that we talk about, and it talks about changing, you know, change with the seasons, right?
1: Yes, that's right. Okay, I could renewal. Trees clothed in brilliant oranges and reds, awesome, wondrous, miraculous beauty, showing us that beauty is short-lived, heralding the coming of winter. Four seasons cycling, adapting to life's changes, reminding us about leaving one way to begin another, renewing ourselves, learning along the way, letting go of past mistakes to create a better future, setting achievable goals and planning to achieve them, overcoming obstacles, growing stronger and wiser, spring, summer, fall, winter, thinking of our future, how capable we are of change and displaying our inner beauty.
0: Wow, how capable we are of change. And then, you know, again, you can pick up this book and get it on Amazon, Barnes & Noble, wherever great books are sold, of course. And we'll be back with more of our conversation with Sandy Munaus and her book, River of Life, A Poetic Journey, on the flip side.
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0: Sandy Munez is joining us. She's our special guest here on Author's Corner with me, Kate Delaney, on America Tonight, of course. And we've been talking about River of Life, a poetic journey. And it certainly speaks to a lot of readers who appreciate poetry. And absolutely, I'm one of those. And I think you'll find that it's just an incredible book that you can get on Amazon, Barnes & Noble, wherever great books are sold. So, Sandy, let's pick it up and let's talk about trees. You have a wonderful poem about trees.
1: It's a guided imagery poem. Okay, relax. Close your eyes. Imagine you're a tree. Unearth the roots of your imagination. 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You can stand up to anything and still hold your dignity. Your roots spread in all directions, reaching deep into the earth, providing stability to your turbulent life. You provide a natural home to others seeking shelter. You can adapt to any situation by standing upright and strong.
0: Wow, and that makes me think of the tree, that's for sure. We have time for a couple of more explanations about some of your poetry, because, of course, we want people to go and get your fabulous book, which they can pick up at any point and go through it. But I know that you have Stranded. I know that you also have The Garden Grows. Tell us a little bit about Stranded. What's it about?
1: During the ice break up and freeze up of the rivers, people feel trapped until the waters open up. Or in the case of my poem, Stranded, the river freezes up. Perhaps this also happens when you want to make a change in your life and feel powerless to do so until the situation changes. For example, if you're suffering from an addiction or in a traumatic situation. And I can read it for you.
0: Sure, go ahead.
1: Okay. Can I wait a minute? Let me drink. Stranded. Victim of nature. Made to play the fool. Cunning natural forces conspire for the power play. Show who's in control. Not the man longing to travel, pacing relentlessly, waiting for river ice to cease its endless flow. Day after day, hopes rising, then melt with the south wind. Ice flowing relentlessly, day after day accumulating. Suddenly, one morning, flow stops, jammed at the narrows. Ice grows thicker and wider. The river quickly freezes up. Then man sets out once again to regain his self-esteem. He's the master of the land. Left powerless was just a dream.
0: Wow.
1: I used to live on the Albany River.
0: Yeah, so you know. So that was your inspiration for that. And you know what's interesting, too, is we've talked about this. We've weaved in what, you know, how long you've been writing and how long, you know, the various influences where you've lived. And also it's the people connection, like you have a poem called Grandpa.
1: Yes, I do.
0: Right. And this was someone you were close to who took you for walks in the forest, and probably some of that great imagination you have comes from maybe some of that.
1: Oh, for sure. Well, in my poem Grandpa, I'm dealing with the loss of connection and grief.
0: Yeah.
1: My grandpa used to take us children for walks in the forest, and he stirred up our imaginations with those adventures. Perhaps that's how I first became fascinated with nature. Thinking of him reminds me too often that we assume people will always be there for us. And when they're gone, a void is left in our lives. When he passed away, as in my poem. So I'll read you the poem. Grandpa used to say, come on, kids, follow me. Away we go through the trees. So much there to see. Our imaginations went wild. Always a wild adventure with Grandpa as protector. Life flowed on and on, up and down, but always strong. No one told us it would end until Grandpa died. life turn stared at us, told us to about face. People won't be around forever to hear your song. Thinking harder these days of a future that's to come, of honesty and self-sacrifice together without spite. Laughing hard at the little things that bring us together, putting our hearts into the parts we play before it's too late and it ends.
0: Wow, that's that part about time that you talked about. We're running out of time, but I want to squeeze in a few other quick things here because we talked about rocks and the importance of geology and all of that in your life. Tell us about your poem, Rockscape.
1: Okay, Rockscape is about the impact of a meteor striking the Earth. After the initial impact, it causes slow movement of rocks over millions of years. And I summarize these geological events. And it also illustrates the permanence of nature. Layer upon layer of centuries-old rock, vibrant landscape with a hidden history. Evidence-based extinctions uncovered, theories abound from skeletons found. A meteor impact creates a depression, Earth's crust rippling in all directions. When liquid rock flows through open cracks, forming dikes and sills all over the land. Pressure builds within a fault when two rocks move in opposite directions. Seeking equilibrium, rocks spring back, creating an earthquake and a catastrophe. Plates of crust move against each other, creating mountains, plateaus, and valleys. Nothing man creates can take the place of the Earth's struggle with natural forces.
0: Wow. Wow. And I think that, and again, people, you can find all of this in the book, but I want to end on this, you know, the final poem, River of Life. Tell us about more about River of Life.
1: Okay. In River of Life, upriver is traveling remembrances, shadows from the past, swaths of dissolution, and cloudy memories. Success is followed by failures, many disappointments, disheartening regrets, unpredictable surprises, islands of broken dreams from derelict ideas, rapids of denial with cliff-hanging doubts, downriver. The future is unfolding, swaths of possibilities, rapids of change with cliffs of discovery, unknown challenges, islands of hope, energizing currents with bubbling possibilities. Now, sitting on the shore, overwhelmed by the moment, thinking about where I want to go and how I'm going to get there.
0: Wow, such a perfect poem, and one to put on the book and call the book too. Was it fun for you to do this project?
1: Fun?
0: Yeah, fun to pull your poems together and put it out there into the world.
1: Well, it's been a lot of work. Yeah, it's fun now that I have the book finally done. I can go around and talk to people about it, and I'm enjoying that. I'm enjoying to see the reaction to my poems.
0: Right.
1: So, quite interesting. I do mind that. I have a gathering of people.
0: Ah.
1: They give me their ideas. And it's quite interesting.
0: Yeah, what a good,
1: I hope it's helpful.
0: Yeah, what a good takeaway for that. Again, this is just such an inspirational, fun book. Makes you think, makes you reflect. And your poetry is just absolutely beautiful. It's out of this world. Get it on Amazon, Barnes & Noble. Thank you so much for coming on, Sandy.
1: Yeah, it was published by Friesen Press as well. And thank you very much for having me. I really appreciate it.

0: Show. I'm Kate.
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7: From ABC News, I'm Dave Packer. The U.S. and Iran trading strikes for the second day in a row. The Pentagon says multiple targets were hit, including Iranian air defenses and communication systems. And Iran firing back, again taking aim at U.S. allies in the region. American forces intercepting missiles bound for Jordan. Overnight, President Trump issuing basically using an expletive and threatening to bomb the blank out of Iran if Iran doesn't sign an agreement ahead of the strikes.
8: President Trump renewing his threat to target Iran's power plants and bridges, warning Iran will pay the price for taking too long to negotiate a peace deal.
9: They keep tapping us along. They keep playing us for suckers.
8: A top Iranian official threatening to expand the war, saying of the U.S., we are not afraid of fighting losers.
7: Iranian state run media reporting strikes and explosions near bases and ports in western Iran and claiming that the Strait of Hormuz is now completely closed, something U.S. CENTCOM denies. Inflation making a comeback as the Iran war pushes oil and gas prices higher, the consumer price index surging 4.2% over the last year.
10: Moody's Analytics estimates now that the typical household has paid some $510 extra in fuel expenses since this war began. Americans also paying more for food and travel. The number showing that airline fares jumped nearly 27%. Also big jumps in the prices of tomatoes, coffee, ground beef. And that is on top of overall grocery costs already up about 25% in the last 5 years.
7: ABC Selena Wang, billionaire Bill Gates voluntarily appearing before Congress Wednesday, a closed-door hearing over his relationship with Jeffrey Epstein. Gates called it a, quote, mistake. Congressman Robert Garcia heard the testimony.
11: I think we would agree was a horrific judgment call. Mr. Gates also was very clear that he was never introduced to women or girls or anyone underage by Mr. Epstein.
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7: In Barcelona, a blessing as Pope Leo held Mass at Spain's famed Sagrada Familia Wednesday inside the vast light-infused church. Among those in attendance were Spain's King Felipe and Prime Minister Pedro Sanchez. The pontiff also inaugurated the newest of Sagrada Familia's soaring geometric spires that makes the world's modernist marvel designed by Antonio Gaudi the world's tallest church. A terrifying scene inside a Chicago iconic park this week, a cross lit on fire. The symbol of hate desecrating the lakefront urban escape shocked Chicagoans. Chicago police do have a person of interest, someone seen fleeing the scene Tuesday.

0: on the time of the incident, but they're treating it as an arson investigation until they have enough evidence to bring hate crime charges. Father Michael Flager of St. Sabina told ABC TV Chicago station there's no mistaking what this means.
1: It was so premeditated. You made this cross somewhere. You carried it, got it downtown. You put it in one of the most visible spots in Chicago. And then you set it afire.
0: The FBI has also been brought in to investigate. Meanwhile, Father Flager says that the faith community of St. Sabina will offer a $10,000 reward for information that leads to an arrest. And a nail biter in Madison Square Garden. The New York Knicks set a record for the biggest NBA Finals comeback, rallying to a 107-106 win in Game 4. Dave Packer, ABC News.
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3: Thanks to a cold front that moved through Wednesday night, we have a chilly start across parts of northern Utah with lows in the 30s in Loma Wasatch Back and in Cache Valley. For the Wasatch Front, we're kind of spread throughout the 40s, the mid to upper 40s in Salt Lake. Afternoon highs will be in the mid 70s, so also cooler than normal this afternoon. We'll have plenty of sunshine, and that sunshine will hold through the rest of the 7-day forecast, and the 80s quickly return by Friday. From the KSL.
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0: Knicks on the brink of a title after pulling off the greatest comeback in NBA Finals history. Bill Gates tells Congress Epstein tried to use info about his infidelities to get him close as he testified today on the Hill. I'm Kate Delaney. First at the top, we swing into the rundown here on America Tonight. Biggest thing going is what's the latest with Iran? Iran is vowing to close the Strait of Hormuz to all vessels after the U.S. strikes. So just when you thought let's make a deal was happening, it looks like let's call the whole thing off is a better description. The U.S. military has completed strikes against multiple targets in Iran. The U.S. CENTCOM released a statement talking about it. Iran military surveillance capabilities, communication systems, and air defense sites were targeted. The president warned earlier that strikes would resume due to insufficient progress in negotiations, saying that top Iranian officials asked him to halt the latest attack, but the president warned strikes could resume again tomorrow if a deal isn't reached. And he was gushing about the fact that there was an operation going on that nobody realized was happening simply by turning out the lights and sneaking ships through Hormuz.
1: We're taking out millions, which I'm just announcing today for the first time, but we've been taking out millions of barrels of oil, millions of barrels. Every night we took out oil, but now I'm going to tell you because they just figured it out. So now that they figured it out, I can tell you. It was very hard for me. I wanted to say it so badly, but I didn't want to ruin it, but it was very hard. But millions of barrels of oil has come out, and that's why it's at $85, $90 a barrel instead of $250. When it's over, you will see oil drop to where it was before.
0: Yeah, just about an hour and a half ago, Kuwaiti's air defenses were engaged with hostile objects, they say. Sirens were surrounding and sounding all over the place in Bahrain for a second time on Thursday. Earlier on Thursday, Iran's Revolutionary Guard said they launched an attack targeting those U.S. bases in Kuwait and Bahrain. So attacks across the area have picked up in the last couple of days. And I just described the U.S. carrying out waves of strikes on Iran both Wednesday and early Thursday. So Kuwait now, just now, has temporarily closed its airspace after those attacks with flights being diverted. So flights there diverted. Look to see what the response will be coming up on the next day, because the president has said definitely the attacks will resume because of the slow progress in all of these negotiations for a deal to end this war. Meanwhile, on the Hill, Bill Gates, one of the richest men in America and the man behind Microsoft, testified on the Hill before the House Oversight Committee investigating Jeffrey Epstein. And here's what he said heading into the hearing.
2: I'm glad to be here voluntarily to testify, to help with the committee's work. I'll start with an opening statement in the hearing room. I hope my testimony is helpful to the work, important work of the committee to find justice for the victims.
0: Gates said that part of his relationship with Epstein was that Epstein was pressuring him and using his extramarital affairs to make him introduce him to more people. And that's what he told this U.S. congressional committee. That was one of the big things that came out of the closed door testimony. The Microsoft co-founder made the remarks in a statement prepared for the closed door hearing before the House Oversight Committee. He was questioned about his interactions with the disgraced financier for 6 hours. And he said the affairs had nothing to do with my interactions with Epstein. They were painful for my family. He was working to use information about all of my infidelities, in addition to many lies that he layered on top to pressure me to re-engage with him. He said he regretted his association with Epstein. He said it was a serious mistake. He maintained that he never witnessed Epstein engage in any criminal activity and denied any wrongdoing on his his part. He said, in the work I do, reputation is the basis for everything. Partnerships that save lives. Meeting him was a grave error in judgment, and he put his work at risk. So, wow, how about that? 6 hours of that, 6 hours of testifying. The reflecting pond, right in between two of the greatest monuments in Washington, and World Cup tickets. What do they have in common? Money, money, money. Let's actually start with World Cup ticket prices, because that's all underway. There's so much happening as far as that's concerned. But it does start Thursday officially, and FIFA is charging record prices at the 11 stadiums in the United States, 3 in Mexico, 2 in Canada. FIFA's using what they call dynamic pricing. We've heard of that before. Never get concert tickets and have to deal with that. And repeatedly raised the prices since tickets first went on sale last fall. So FIFA's president is defending the prices, saying that in the North American market, this is how it would fit. It would work out this way. What? I'm just going to give you an example of what it is. So for the U.S. opener against Paraguay on Thursday in Inglewood, California at SoFi Stadium, you could buy the lower price tickets would be $1,120. Other available prices for that game, $4,105, $2,330. These are not great tickets, by the way. And then you go to Canada against Bosnia Herzegovina on Thursday at Toronto. Seats, $2,240, the majority of them. You can get maybe one or two if you're lucky for just over $1,600. And the president of FIFA said there are tickets available. There are tickets that are for sale. You don't even want to know what the final is. July 19th at MetLife Stadium in East Rutherford, New Jersey. You know what they start at? 7,986. That's on SeatGeek. Go to StubHub, 8,775. And I checked FIFA. You know what they want to charge you? $9,085. For that money, I could get on Virgin. I could have everybody wait a cruise ship, go all over Europe. They could wait on me hand and foot, and my husband, just to give you an idea. And there's so much more that you could do with that money. Reflecting pond money. The president, this was one of his projects, and I have to say this, I saw the before and the after pictures, and what an incredible difference. It looked terrible. Many times in my travels, I used to go to Washington all the time. We would do the show from Washington. And, you know, it's kind of like you were lulled into the dullness of course, how it was looking. But that reflecting pond now looks absolutely incredible. It looks like it just looks like completely a facelift that it needed. So the millions and millions of millions that was pumped into doing that, the $13 million for the makeover, was it worth it? I gotta say, what a dramatic transformation. And my vote is people, yes. But wait, there's more. That's coming up on the flip side.
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0: Time for a little wait. There's more. I already talked about the World Cup prices. Yeah, it's dynamic pricing that's being used for World Cup tickets. But do you have World Cup fever? Doesn't mean you can't watch them or have watching parties and be excited about the men's team, the U.S. team. I know there are people listening to us in other countries, and many of you have emailed me, and you're just as excited. Tim Ream, once a kid from St. Louis, now at 38, a leader for the men's soccer team, a defender who has crazy wild ball skills. He was part of the men's team that made it to the round of 16 in Qatar that lost to the Netherlands back in 2022. Now the U.S. is on home soil. There is so much more at stake when Team USA gets underway. It will kick at 9 o'clock Eastern out of Los Angeles. And I happened to catch a great interview with him, and here's what he said.
8: Imagine with this World Cup, a Super Bowl every single day for 5 weeks. That's what this is.
9: It's a lot of excitement.
8: That's a lot of excitement. It's not an accident that 5 billion people that will be watching.
0: And he's right. 5 billion people around the entire world watching this. So then Landon Donovan, who was a popular former U.S. men's soccer star on the U.S. men's team, had an early prediction months and months ago where they had just lost again. They had lost to Germany. And he talked about what has to happen and what the biggest really obstacle is for this team to get deep into the tournament, even win the whole thing.
10: The challenge with the group here is, and we've said this over and over, is staying healthy and giving us a result that makes us believe that they can beat the big teams. They have competed very well. We were both in Chicago for the Germany game last weekend. They competed very well. They had a very good game. They had lots of great moments. And then there were a bunch of moments where they just let their guard down, and the quality of the German attacking was a little bit better than ours, and you lose the game. And so we go into the tournament with hope and optimism, but at the same time, we haven't had a moment where, or a game where we've said, wow, this team can be really good and win something. And so hopefully that comes this summer.
0: Hopefully it does happen, and it all starts on Friday. I think they get out of Group D because I keep getting asked about predictions. But getting to the round of 16, that can be a lot trickier. If they get there, that is massively successful to me. And winning the whole thing would be absolutely, absolutely phenomenal. The U.S. would go crazy, just like people who could care less about Olympic hockey were all over the men's team and the women's team and are still wearing shirts. You can see them on the beach. They probably can't name any of the players. It doesn't matter. There was massive U.S. pride, massive, massive U.S. pride. All right, I like to call this high fives, low fives. So the Knicks, Madison Square Garden, shook because OG Anunoby's putback with 1.2 seconds gave New York the most improbable, incredible win in NBA Finals history after erasing a 29-point deficit to knock off the Spurs 107-106. Yeah. As somebody who worked in New York and covered the New York Knicks, and I covered them through terrible seasons where people would call up and we'd have to practically bleep them out because they were so frustrated with the ridiculous things that would happen night after night at home or on the road. It is pretty incredible and pretty sad for the Spurs because they were blowing the doors off the Knicks. I mean, the Garden was silent. There was people were shocked, completely shocked. And then to see this final play, and then they still had a chance. There was still a second plus a tick on the clock where inbounding it, the Spurs could have taken the shot and maybe hit it, but it didn't happen. It was just a confluent mess of nonsense on the floor where it ended up, you know, dribbling all over the place. And I don't understand why there isn't more conversation. Maybe there would be on some sports shows about how did that end that way, because it was incredible how the Spurs had taken command. I mean, they have a great player in Victor Wembanyama, who is so ridiculously tall. He's like the Statue of Liberty plus. It's incredible. 24 points and 13 boards and an assist. But Jalen Brunson, 36 points, 5 boards, 7 assists for the Knicks. I won't go too deep in this, into this, but I will tell you it was absolutely incredible. And they did have a chance. Like I said, the Spurs did have a chance. I mean, listen, they made 11 of their first 16 three-pointers, but then they went cold in the second half. They were 3-for-17 behind the arc, and so then the Knicks started to outscore them. And afterwards, I've never seen anything like this. I've been to many arenas. I talk about it in my book, Invade the Man Cave. I think I've seen it all. And I have never seen people, especially at the Garden, when you have to hustle away from a city like New York to get back to wherever it is you're going, and nobody wanted to leave. Nobody wanted to get off the floor. They were playing New York, New York. And even the commentators, everybody was sort of at a loss for words. So San Antonio, to me now, they regroup. We'll see what happens in San Antonio on Saturday for this next game. And I think it's going to be an interesting one, that's for sure. It's been a very, very good series. A very, very good series. All right, we continue with high fives, low fives. And how about this one? Teens' reading and math scores are so stagnant, the U.S. test results show they're doing nothing but plummeting, and we're losing ground to so many other countries that academically, these are the kinds of data that has been taken since the 70s, that the scores haven't come up since all through the pandemic. The pre-pandemic averages never have come back up. So these national tests are showing that roughly 31,000 students in public and private schools who sat for these academic tests barely were above what we would call a C average in those two elements. I think that's a low five.
9: Boo!
0: We got to pick this up, right? I mean, the test results did show that younger kids are improving foundationally, like they identify facts in a simple news article or understand basic multiplication and division. But the percentages are so low, the benchmark, only 58%. 58% of teenagers met the benchmark skill level in reading. 58%. 70% in math. No improvement from 5 years ago. None whatsoever. Yeah, let's get that up to a high five. You know, and test taking is a thing for a lot of people. I, you know, completely get it. This could be a low five or a high five, depending on where you live and how you feel about more people moving to your area. More Americans, apparently, are moving to the Midwest because of an affordability crisis. According to data from the U.S. Census Bureau, the Midwest, which would be officially spanning from Indiana, Illinois, Iowa, Kansas, Michigan, Minnesota, Missouri, Nebraska, North Dakota, South Dakota, Wisconsin, is the only region of the country where every state saw population growth from July of 2024 to July of 2025. So what do you think? High five, low five? Yeah, welcome them. Just welcome them in. Why not? I mean, look, the high cost of living in Los Angeles, are you kidding me? In New York and any of the coastal cities and states especially, I can understand that, and especially California. So like a median priced home in Cleveland goes for about $237,000. And if you look at that for the national average, it's double the amount. It's $419,000. So, you know, more people are opting to pull up stakes and move to the, you know, move to a place where it's much more affordable. Yeah, much more affordable. All right, that's a wrap for the high fives, low fives. Coming up next on the show, AstraZeneca pumping in lots of money for important research, really super important research, to make a difference for so many lives. They were there on Friday, last Friday, to ring the bell on the stock exchange. So we have a little conversation about what is next for AstraZeneca. $50 billion of an investment.
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14: ABC News, I'm Dave Packer. The U.S. and Iran trading strikes for the second day in a row. The Pentagon says multiple targets were hit, including Iranian air defenses and communication systems, and Iran firing back, again taking aim at U.S. allies in the region. American forces intercepting missiles bound for Jordan.
9: President Trump renewing his threat to target Iran's power plants and bridges, warning Iran will pay the price for taking too long to negotiate a peace deal.
1: They keep tapping us along. They keep playing us for suckers.
9: A top Iranian official threatening to expand the war, saying of the U.S., we are not afraid of fighting losers.
14: ABC's Martha Raddatz. Inflation making a comeback as the Iran war pushes oil and gas prices higher. The consumer price index surging 4.2% over the last year. Billionaire Bill Gates voluntarily appearing before Congress Wednesday for a closed-door hearing over his relationship with Jeffrey Epstein. Gates has called it, quote, a mistake. This is ABC News.
12: After starting off with temperatures in the mid to upper 40s Thursday morning, highs will also be cooler than normal in the mid 70s in the afternoon. We'll have plenty of sunshine, overall a pleasant day, but the 80s will quickly return. We warm to 87 Friday afternoon, 88 degrees on Saturday, then a dry cold front will drop us just slightly to 84 on Sunday. Sunshine will prevail for the entire 7-day forecast. From the KSL.
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0: And we're pleased to welcome Rick Suarez, AstraZeneca's Senior VP, U.S. President, and Head of the U.S. Biopharmaceuticals Business Unit with us today. Thanks, Rick, for coming on.
1: Thank you so much. It's a pleasure to be with you.
0: Rick, we're hearing a lot about big breakthroughs in medicine. What does it actually take to turn a scientific discovery into a treatment for patients?
1: We are living through one of the most exciting periods in medicine ever, but a breakthrough doesn't mean anything if we don't get into the hands of the patients. So for us, it's important for us to ensure that we are bringing investments and the most robust pipeline possible into the U.S. market. And that's what AstraZeneca is committed to doing. Today, I'm so happy to share that we are making a $50 billion investment in the United States between now and the end of the decade, which affords us the opportunity to bring new medicines to market, affords us the opportunity to do further research and development, and create manufacturing jobs in the U.S. All of this also supports the 20 new medicines that we want to bring to market by the end of 2030. And I'm also proud to say we're halfway there with 10 medicines already approved.
0: For families listening, Rick, what does the process mean in real life? How do these breakthroughs actually impact patient care?
1: These breakthroughs impact patient care because we are bringing solutions to patients that impact cardiovascular disease, respiratory disease, cancer, rare disease, lupus, a plethora of solutions for patients. These investments also allow us to bring not only new molecular entities, but also to address complications that many of these patients are living through that are impacting their day-to-day lives. I'm happy to also say that in the United States, we already have actively 15,000 clinical trials in place and 9 million patients already in AstraZeneca medicines. So this is what it means when we say AstraZeneca is looking to make an impact on lives of American patients.
0: Many families are affected by chronic diseases. What is AstraZeneca focused on to improve outcomes for them?
1: Many times we talk about chronic diseases and there's a host to choose from, but today I want to focus in on hypertension. Many patients are already being seen by physicians who have high blood pressure. They're taking medicines, they're doing what's being asked of them, but they're still not controlled. And there's a confusion sometimes that treatment means control, but that is not the case. We have to make sure that we're getting patients to a blood pressure that is controlled, that in turn helps them to lower stroke risks, to start providing cardiovascular protection to their organs, and then also deliver outcomes that could even impact dementia in the long term. AstraZeneca has recently introduced to the market a brand new medicine about 2 weeks ago that is designed to address these hypertensive patients who have yet to find that control. And that's the kind of difference we're making in chronic disease.
0: Rick, what does the $50 billion investment mean for medical research and manufacturing here in the United States?
1: I think what would provide some more clarity on what this $50 billion investment does, it's going to strengthen the U.S. supply chain, which is something that is quite relevant to us today. Innovation is not only about discovering the medicine, it's also about being able to manufacture with quality at scale and to get to patients reliably. Our investments will afford us opportunities to bring those medicines to American patients more effectively and quickly, given our investments here in the U.S.
0: You're also developing treatments for obesity. Could you talk to us about what you're doing, which is different to what's available already for American patients?
1: I'm really glad you're asking about obesity. First and foremost, let's be clear. Obesity remains heavily stigmatized, and patients need more options, not more judgment. What AstraZeneca is doing is we are not staying narrowly focused in on weight management. We're taking a look at obesity at the context of the interconnected diseases that come with it, the comorbidities that exist with it, which includes heart disease, chronic kidney disease, high cholesterol, and as mentioned earlier, hypertension. The broader view matters because it's not about a single diagnosis. It's about trying to provide protection for vital organs and a host of other things that patients live with in obesity. I'm proud to say that AstraZeneca is making these investments, and I'm hopeful that we'll be able to bring these solutions to market prior to the conclusion of the decade.
0: Thanks, Rick Suarez, AstraZeneca's Senior Vice President, U.S. President, and Head of the U.S. Biopharmaceutical Business Unit.
1: Thank you for your time.
0: Yeah, pretty incredible what they're doing. That's a lot of money, and obviously they're a company with a lot of money, but realizing that the more the research, the more that they can focus on some of those key things that he mentioned, how great is that ultimately for those who desperately need so much of that? This goes under the category of, you got to be kidding me, a wind turbine blade collapse shut down I-70 and actually injured a driver. You know how big those things are? I don't know if you've ever, this has happened to me a couple times, where you've just ever been in a place where the wind turbine, they're transporting it. You know, you're on a major highway somewhere. I've been in California because they have huge wind turbines in Palm Springs, and I happen to be driving in between Southern California and there, and have seen that. But to see it go over that way and shut down the highway, that's always my fear, right? Because the things are so big and so deadly that it's just the wrong turn, even though it looks like it's locked down, and it's probably such a rare thing to happen. And when it happens and it gets detached, and this is what happened, it got detached from a tractor trailer and crashed onto the Interstate 70 in Washington County in Maryland. So there was lane closures, obviously, in both directions. And it happened at the worst time, right? 5:30 in the morning, because pretty soon, that's when traffic really picks up. So it was closed for a while. The blade, 100 feet long. And what it did when it broke loose from the transport trailer, it crossed the center median and landed in the eastbound lanes. So it was partially struck by a truck before coming to rest across, you know, multiple lanes. But the people in the truck were fine, thank goodness. But it was several hours during the morning commute that you had those lanes that were closed down. And that's, again, a very good thing that this could have been so much worse. And this turbine, by the way, to give you a little context, was part of the Roth Rock Wind Farm, which is in Oakland, Maryland. It has 20 turbines, and it's actually been in operation since 2011. Yeah. So there is kind of a lesson in this, right? Don't follow the turbine tractor trailer. Get around it as fast as possible. And again, a miracle when you think of what they weigh and how I described how long they are, how awful this could have been. So, narrowly averted a disaster of a different sort, but not the kind of, you know, disaster that it could have been. It could have been so much worse. I mean, so much worse. This is a story that is so sad to me, because enjoying the parks, we have incredible parks in the U.S. It's one of the things I love about this country is the different terrain, where all of you are listening to me and you live in all kinds of different situations, but we have beautiful national parks. So a 32-year-old hiker suffered injuries after a surprise encounter with a grizzly bear on a popular trail in Glacier National Park. It was the second grizzly attack involving a hiker in Montana in that park in less than a month. And this happened, oh, like a week and a half ago. And it happened on a popular Grinnell Glacier Trail, which is about 3.5 miles from the trailhead. A lot of people look it up, and this is where they would go. And the hiker was crossing a snowfield when he and the bear startled one another. So, you know, it goes to one of those things where, okay, now what do I do? And I guess the sound of loud rushing water in that area made it difficult for the man or the grizzly bear to detect the other one before that encounter. So the bear charged and fractured the man's arm, I mean, grabbed it, you know, in his mouth before moving from that area. It could have been, I mean, you probably thought when I said this, I was going to say that he was killed. But the hiker said that he saw a grizzly cub pass him before that adult bear charged. And he raised his arm to defend himself and was dragged about 20 feet by his arm during the attack. And there were other hikers that came to help him. They gave him some medical assistance. They started the whole emergency communication deal. and, you know, to get to the park dispatch. They got the SOS, and they're able to get him and fly him to a hospital in Kalispell, Montana. And the fact that you've had these back-to-back scenarios, and here's the thing. You go to the park, you want to see the incredible beauty of it. There is a chance you could see a bear. What can you do? They urge visitors to carry bear spray, to store food and any scented things properly, and never run from a bear. The other thing that they tell people, and in this day and age when everybody's on their phone, hey, I'm on the trail, it's so beautiful, let's do a live shot here so I can show you, avoid headphones, avoid doing the things you do with phones, hike in groups, he was by himself, make noise near streams, that was what happened there, and dense vegetation and blind corners, that's where you could get really caught. And if you do see a bear, you have to stay calm, speak in a steady voice, and that kind of thing, and then report it. I mean, that would have been the great thing if he could have just reported it instead of being dragged. But luckily, he is fine. So there is a good ending to this story instead of I'm telling you something awful happened to him and they couldn't do anything to save his life. So now he has a story for a lifetime, that's for sure. Golf and kids, how important is it and what kind of lessons can you learn? We're talking to Susie Whaley all about that coming up around the bend.
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0: Well, you have no idea how thrilled I am to welcome to the show Susie Whaley, PGA Master Professional, former president of the PGA of America, real trailblazer. There's no doubt about that. We're going to talk about the lifelong benefits of golf and how kids can unlock affordable tee times this summer. Golf changed my life. I love it, and you all know that. We share those stories all the time on the air. So, Susie, thanks so much for coming on.
1: Can't wait to hear some of those stories. Golf, that's amazing.
0: Yep, I do. I love golf, and there's so many benefits to it. And I did it as a young girl, too, because my grandfather, that's how I could relate to him. He said if I could learn how to swing the club, he would eventually play with me. And that's what led to me growing up with the game of golf. And I played anywhere and anywhere I could get a tee time that was affordable. And it just, again, a game changer. So that's what you're going to talk about. So how do you think youth participation in golf is growing now, especially among girls?
1: Yeah, it's incredible. We've had a huge boom. I think our two biggest demographics right now are women's golf and junior golf. And within the junior golf space, girls make up 35% of that now, which is a large growth in the last 10 years. Certainly not where I think you and I would hope it would be. It'll be at 50 one day, and we're gaining on it. But really excited about the fact that families have their children playing golf and have their girls playing golf as well.
0: Nice. And we know that golf, and you especially know for sure with everything that you've seen, is a game of mistakes and setbacks. But how does learning to navigate the challenges on the golf course really teach these kids some critical life lessons like patience and resilience?
1: Yeah, anybody that plays the game, we know we need that. I mean, that's a work in progress always. But for children, for sure, I mean, it's just a wonderful opportunity to get your children off their screens. Certainly technology is embedded in the game with range finders and simulators and other components, but no need for a screen, no need for an iPod. Gives kids a nice break from that. But it also, golf is a sport, as you know, you're keeping your own score. You're calling your own rules and fractions on yourself. You're having to relate to people perhaps that you've never met before in a foursome, or you get to be buddies with your girlfriends or guys together that are playing the game. So you've got to learn some patience. You've got to learn some etiquette. You have respect for yourself, the course, and those you're playing with. And all of those translate as children head into their adulthood to everything in their world, business skills that you hone on the golf course. And for sure, for boys and girls, especially girls, it gives them this opportunity once they're out of school and into their careers to be able to say yes, to be able to say, I do want to play in that pro-am. I would like to participate in that corporate outing. I would like to play in that Friday afternoon foursome that all of you are headed out and I'm stuck here in the office. And I think at the end of the day, it really just creates an unbelievable opportunity to be with your family and to be with your friends and spend real one-on-one time with the people and interact with them versus through digital texts.
0: Yeah, absolutely, and for all those reasons. And I guess adding on to that, how does the unique environment and the etiquette of golf, because that's the other part of it, help kids build face-to-face social skills?
1: Yeah, you know, when you go to a golf course and you're learning the game, there are so many interactions. You're going to check in, right, at the golf shop where you have to actually, you know, online you can do that, but you're still going to say hello to the golf professional and introduce yourself. You're going to then have to introduce yourself to the people that you're paired with or that you're playing with. You're going to meet up with your friends at the putting green. I mean, you have a real social interaction. I mean, we all know that we've been sitting next to an adult we've texted, right? Children do the same. They're sitting right next to them and they're talking to them through their phone. In golf, that is extremely rare. It is a culture of looking somebody in the eye, saying good morning, going to hit some golf balls, laughing at each other when they miss, celebrating successes when you hit a great one together. But you haven't sent an emoji that was like, way to go. You actually say, great shot. You know? And I think at the end of the day, it just becomes this opportunity to escape all that. And I think we all need a break from the tech. We all need a break from those screens, including children. And it gives them an ability to just focus in on their skills, to try to get better at something they love, to be outside with friends. And, I'm extremely biased and passionate about it, but the opportunities that golf has afforded me throughout my adulthood have been immense. And it has been because I play golf.
0: Yeah, I'm right there with you. Many parents assume that, hey, this is too expensive, this game, for a casual summer kind of thing. How can families access $5 tee times?
1: Yeah, this is an incredible program that I'm excited to be a part of with Bank of America called Golf With Us. And free enrollment is open through June 15th at the website bofa.com/golfwithus. And that what that gives a family an opportunity to do is you enroll your child for free. And then facilities that are participating in this program through the nonprofit Youth on Course are offering $5 tee times for your child. And it is an unbelievable program that 180,000 youth have already signed up to participate in. You can also play at Dick's on a simulator for $5. You can go to Golf Galaxy, if that's near you, for $5. And while that still has that techie screen nature, your child can still play on a golf course, meaning inside, in a screen. But it's an unbelievable opportunity for $5 to have your child learn the game, be a part of the game, enjoy the game with friends. And it's a program I've been involved in, so many programs through the PGA of America and the USGA and Augusta National. And this is yet another that is truly changing the landscape of golf through accessibility, which is really exciting.
0: Love it. And finally, what advice for everybody who's listening to this do you have for parents who want to introduce their children to golf?
1: Yeah, well, number one, register today because that enrollment deadline is June 15th at bofa.com/golfwithus. Beyond that, you know, there's so many opportunities that you can introduce your child to the game. You can go to a tournament if there is one near you and bring your child. Many tournaments have a free ticket for juniors when they come with an adult. So that's number one. Number two, there's tons of golf now on TV, including YouTube. You know, find something that you think they might enjoy that's cool and fun and that they are excited about, and show them what golf looks like and what golf is. Bring them to a driving range that's local and near you and just go together and spend an hour together doing that. Find a PGA professional or an LPGA professional at a local golf course near you that might be offering youth clinics and sign them up for that so they can meet some friends to enjoy the game with. There's so many opportunities now to be a part of the game in a way that provides opportunity for your children.
0: Love it. Susie Whaley, you are tremendous. Thanks for all of this.
1: My best. I hope you have a great summer of golf.
0: Boy, me too. I love to swing them, and I got so much joy out of playing golf, especially in the great state of Texas when I lived there. San Antonio, a little sports short for you here, scored 76 points in the first half tonight. It looked like they were rolling into game four for the win, but they only scored 30 points in the second half, and it was an unbelievable miracle win for the Knicks at the end. Take a listen.
2: Black for Jalen Brunson. Allow him to operate at the top. 1-on-1.
3: Brunson gets it. Fires up a three. Shot no good. The chip. It's gone. It's gone. It's gone. With 1.2 remaining. Knicks take the lead. OG Anunoby. And it's 107-106. Bedlam here at the Garden. They can't believe it. It inbounded, nobody guarded him, and he went right to the rim. Perfect timing. But now the Spurs have a chance. 1.2, plenty of time to catch, get off a shot. They're now out of timeouts. What do you look for with San Antonio?
2: Well, listen, with Victor Wembanyama, obviously the rim roll is a problem because of his length. You've got a cleft foot. He can also just step back and shoot a clean shot at 7-5 as well. Remember, there's no goaltending.
0: Yeah, remember, they did have time to try to reel off a shot, but nothing happened. The ball just rolled around, couldn't get anything going. So now New York has a 3-1 edge after rallying from a 29-point deficit to beat San Antonio 107-106 at Madison Square Garden. People were in shock. They had no idea what to do with themselves. They were playing New York, New York, and people were just standing around talking about the game. I think even the players were stunned. There was so much emotion that just poured out.
4: out after that game. And afterwards, superstar Victor Wembanyama, who's incredible for the San Antonio Spurs, when he was asked about the historic collapse on their side of it, said, "Execution, greediness. Clearly, we weren't the most hungry in the second half." They'll get a chance to come back on Saturday in San Antonio. Thanks to the Minnesota 2. That would be Jason and Daniel for their excellent work on the technicals, and all of you for listening to this hour. Make it count.

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2: From ABC News. I'm Sherry Preston. The deadline from President Trump to Iran, agree to a peace deal today or face more strikes. This after U.S. forces launched a fresh round of attacks on Iranian targets after the president said Iran would have to, in his words, pay the price for waiting too long to agree to a deal. ABC's Karen Hawes in Washington.
3: A new barrage of U.S. missiles striking multiple targets in Iran, including surveillance, communications, and air defense sites. In this new warning from President Trump, telling Fox News, if the Iranians don't sign a peace deal, then the U.S. will bomb the expletive out of them tomorrow. Trump now acknowledging the fragile two-month ceasefire with Iran is, quote, the most violated ceasefire in the history of the world.
2: The teenager in Texas convicted of killing a fellow high schooler at a track meet is now promising to appeal. ABC's Trevor Ault.
4: In this new filing, Carmelo Anthony does say he needs to be appointed an appellate attorney because he says he doesn't have any money. Now, this case generated a large response right from the beginning, and with that, hundreds of thousands of dollars were fundraised for Carmelo Anthony's defense, including some money that came in after yesterday's conviction, but that online fundraiser has now been shut down.
2: Anthony was sentenced to 35 years. A new warning from the head of the most AI biggest AI company on the planet, Anthropic CEO Dario Amodei, tells ABC News the time is now to put up guardrails.
5: I think we're building it. The onus is on us, right? I think the government has a role in setting standards, in helping us identify and track down threats. So the government has to do its part as well, and I think government is starting to do its part. But the onus primarily falls on us.
2: And wow, what a game for the NBA Finals.
6: That's it! It's over! The greatest comeback in NBA playoff history! The Knicks pull off the miracle comeback!
2: The call on ABC after the Knicks erased a 29-point deficit and beat the Spurs 107-106 at the Garden. 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
2: About 100 million of us are under threat from severe storms today. Missouri seeing at least 5 tornadoes, but no damage or injuries. Underway now in Southern California, the trial of a man accused of starting the destructive Palisades wildfire. Prosecutors say Jonathan Rindernecht started the fire over his anger toward wealthy people. $10,000 reward now being offered for any information on a burning cross that was left in a Chicago park, Grant Park downtown. Police have released a picture of a person of interest. First game of the 2026 World Cup today in Mexico City. The U.S., Canada, and Mexico teaming up to host the tournament. And in Atlanta, where games start in a few days, security stepping up. ABC's Jonathan O'Brien's there.
9: Even though the first match isn't until Monday, the city's operations center is activated. Atlanta Police Chief Darren Sheerbaum says all of the department's 1,800 sworn officers, along with 500 civilian staff, will be working during the World Cup period.
10: We're going to continue to respond to every 911 call that will be going to our 911 center, and we will be proactively fighting crime and keeping the peace in Atlanta, Georgia.
9: The department has also sworn in more than 170 officers from neighboring jurisdictions to assist during the games. Jonathan O'Brien, ABC News, Atlanta.
2: NFL superstar Patrick Mahomes becomes the league's first half-billion-dollar man.

0: has signed a new deal with the Chiefs that kicks in next season. It is worth more than $500 million, and the contract runs through 2033. Sherry Preston, ABC News.
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2: Thanks to a cold front that moved through Wednesday night, we have a chilly start across parts of northern Utah with lows in the 30s along the Wasatch Back and in Cache Valley. For the Wasatch Front, we're kind of spread throughout the 40s with the mid to upper 40s in Salt Lake. Afternoon highs will be in the mid 70s, so also cooler than normal this afternoon. We'll have plenty of sunshine, and that sunshine will hold through the rest of the 7-day forecast, and the 80s quickly return by Friday.
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6: This is America in the Morning from Westwood One. Good morning, I'm John Trout. It's Thursday, June 11th, 2026. Here's what's coming up on America in the Morning.
7: President Trump says Iran is taking too long to negotiate a deal, and now they will have to pay the price.
8: We're going to be attacking them.
7: Ed Donahue, Washington.
9: Reacting to victory for a controversial political candidate in Maine.
8: Just like a pig.
9: I'm Clayton Neville.
10: Thousands of Southern Baptists overwhelmingly voted to advance a formal ban on women pastors. I'm Lisa Dwyer.
11: The president of FIFA defended their tournament ticket prices and told fans to chill. I'm Haya Pinjwani.
12: Another ugly sell-off for stocks yesterday. Inflation soars and oil prices pop higher. I'm Jessica Ettinger.
6: Chicago police investigating a cross burning in a public park. And Julie Walker reports from New York on NBA championship security and the biggest comeback in finals history. All ahead on America in the Morning. It's 7 after. While both sides are not saying the ceasefire is over, the U.S. military conducted a second round of what CENTCOM is describing as self-defense strikes against targets in Iran, which comes after the Iranian military shot down an Apache attack helicopter patrolling near the Strait of Hormuz. Correspondent Ed Donahue reports on the rising tensions between the U.S. and Iran, and comes as President Trump continues to say a peace deal is within reach, while Iran's leaders are warning they will defend against any aggression, and on Wednesday fired on U.S. military facilities in Kuwait, Bahrain, and Jordan.
8: Which I'm just announcing today for the first time, but we've been taking out millions of barrels of oil. Millions of barrels. Every night we took out oil, but now I'm gonna tell you because they just figured it out. So now that they figured it out, I can tell you. It was very hard for me. I wanted to say it so badly, but I didn't want to ruin it, but it was very hard. But millions of barrels of oil has come out.
7: President Trump says Iran is taking too long to negotiate a deal, and now they will have to pay the price.
13: You said that now they will have to pay the price. Yeah. What did you mean by that specifically?
8: Well, we're going to be attacking them very hard.
13: Resuming bombing?
8: Yeah, well, we are. Based on the helicopter, I guess we have the right to do that. You know, they shot down a very, very incredible, actually an incredible machine. And at first they said they didn't do it, then they admitted they did. It was sort of easy because we have the bomb. We actually have the bomb. Got very lucky that bomb didn't explode. That bomb was lodged in the helicopter, didn't explode.
7: At the White House, the president wouldn't say if he planned to follow through on threats he made earlier in the war to attack bridges and utility plants in Iran. His message to Iran, stop delaying and sign a deal.
8: It's a good deal. It doesn't give them the right to have a nuclear weapon. In fact, it totally prohibits him from ever having a nuclear weapon. And it was just tap, tap, tap. I don't know what they're doing.
7: In the Senate, Vermont Democrat Peter Welch says there isn't a plan.
14: We're nowhere. The president has failed on this. The Strait of Hormuz is closed. It's putting incredible pressure on our economy. There's not even negotiations going on.
7: Welch says the president is trying to save face. Ed Donahue, Washington.
6: President Trump called him a thug, and New York Congresswoman Alexandria Ocasio-Cortez said his name on the ballot is hard to stomach. Democrats and Republicans are reacting to a primary win for a Democrat candidate for Senate in Maine. Correspondent Clayton Neville has more.
15: Graham Plattner's the Democratic candidate challenging Republican incumbent Senator Susan Collins in the race for her seat. Plattner sailed through the Democratic primary despite scandal, to include a tattoo that he had and eventually covered that resembled a Nazi symbol. There are also accusations of crude behavior by Plattner from former girlfriends. The political outsider admitted to sexting with women other than his wife. And President Trump backing Collins, of course, in the race that has potential to shift the balance of power in Congress.
8: He's a thug. And they're trying to make excuses for him. I mean, he's worse than any human being that's ever run for office, probably.
15: President called Plattner a pig.
8: He's like a pig. I watched him a couple of times. He's like a pig. That's what he reminds me of. You know, I come up with good names for people.
15: Democrats aren't publicly defending Plattner's past, but do insist that he's a changed man. Senator Bernie Sanders has said that Plattner has grown up over the years. Others point to the political angle.
16: Obviously, there's a lot in that behavior that's really challenging. It's hard to stomach, you know, in some of it.
15: Congresswoman Alexandria Ocasio-Cortez spoke with CNN.
16: At the end of the day, I think that this is a choice. If that choice on the ballot is between that and a senator who's voted to take health care away from millions of Americans, that's the situation that we have to weigh.
15: Plattner's denied claims of sexual assault, but admitted to being a far from perfect boyfriend. The oyster farmer insisting he's committed to beating Republicans in November. I'm Clayton Neville.
6: The latest polling out of Maine, which was done a day before the primary, has Plattner with just a 2 percentage point lead over Senator Susan Collins, who on Wednesday received the endorsement of President Trump. Maine polling in May showed Plattner with a lead of as much as 9 points. It's 12 after. No pulpit for Southern Baptist women. That and more when America in the Morning continues after these messages.
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0: 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What will today bring in the weather department? Here's AccuWeather.com meteorologist LaTroy Thornton.
1: Today brings the first of 2 days when hot and humid conditions play a large role in the potential development of severe weather from parts of the southeast into the mid-Atlantic and portions of the northeast, with today's risk for thunderstorms that may bring damaging winds and hail, the highest from around the Albany area of New York, southeastward into Rhode Island, and southwestward across nearly all of Pennsylvania, as well as central and eastern West Virginia, all but far western parts of Virginia, portions of North Carolina, mainly to the north of I-85, and northward through the nation's capital. However, the risk for severe weather looks to be the highest for portions of the Great Lakes region and into the Midwest, mainly from Michigan south and west through northwestern Ohio, nearly all of Indiana, Illinois, and Missouri, into central Oklahoma, plus much of Iowa, where a potential outbreak of severe weather today and tonight may bring strong winds, large hail, and some tornadoes. The tornado risk may end up the highest across portions of northwestern Illinois, far southeastern Iowa, and southern Wisconsin for this afternoon and evening. Otherwise, showers extend from Montana through much of the Dakotas into Minnesota and northwestern Wisconsin, with the risk for a spotty afternoon thunderstorm for northern and western Texas, as well as along the Gulf Coast from Texas to Alabama, also including eastern and southern North Carolina, much of South Carolina, southern portions of Georgia, and especially Florida, where there could be showers and thunderstorms at any time over parts of the Florida Peninsula. Dry conditions continue over the southwest where the heat rebuilds, with a dry Thursday likely to extend through the west coast. In Falling Spring, West Virginia, today looks humid with a heavy gusty thunderstorm, high 86. For Dodge City, Kansas, it looks sunny and breezy but less hot instead, high 85. I'm AccuWeather.com meteorologist LaTroy Thornton.
0: 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Search America in the Morning in your favorite listening app. It's 16 after. The Southern Baptists held their convention in Florida, where they elected a new president and also approved a constitutional amendment that would bar women from serving as pastors in their church. Correspondent Lisa Dwyer reports.
2: Thousands of Southern Baptists overwhelmingly voted on a 3-1 margin to advance a formal ban on women pastors in the nation's largest Protestant denomination. The vote on the amendment easily exceeds the required 2/3 majority. A similar 2/3 vote is required at next year's meeting to become part of the Southern Baptist Constitution. While the SBC can't tell its self-governing churches what to do, it does have the power to expel churches from convention membership, declaring them not in friendly cooperation. I'm Lisa Dwyer.
0: The first matches for the World Cup soccer will begin today in Mexico, who, along with the United States and Canada, are the host nations for the tournament. But not every stadium will be sold out. As correspondent Haya Panjwani reports, the games are beginning with controversy, which includes visa issues for Iran, FIFA's president defending some sky-high ticket prices, and acknowledging a Somali referee who was denied U.S. entry.
3: Less than 24 hours before kickoff, the president of FIFA defended their tournament ticket prices and told fans to chill about the referee who was denied entry to the United States.
4: If we do something wrong, then probably everyone selling tickets in North America is doing something wrong.
3: FIFA president Gianni Infantino defending ticket prices for the 48-nation tournament.
4: We check what we do with the best lawyers.
3: After criticism, FIFA offered some $60 tickets to national federations. Infantino says the average ticket price is under $500, comparable to U.S. sports. He also said he's unconcerned about investigations by attorneys general in several states. He also told reporters it was unfortunate that the Somali referee, Omar Artin, was denied entry to the U.S., but...
4: Chill. Relax. We work on everything. We try to solve everything.
3: Mexico gets the World Cup started Thursday. Canada and the United States will host their first games Friday. I'm Haya Panjwani.
0: It's 18 after. Inflation taking a bite out of our earnings. That and more when America in the Morning continues after these messages.
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0: We're back on America in the Morning. It's 20 after. Wall Street in a slump yesterday. CNBC's Jessica Ettinger has Thursday business.
13: Wall Street opens this morning after an ugly sell-off for stocks again yesterday. Inflation soared in May. President Trump with more threats for Iran. Oil prices jumping. The Dow had its worst day since the end of March yesterday. That was about 4 weeks into the now four-month Iran war. The Dow down 900 points. The NASDAQ has lost 7% of its value now over the last five trading sessions. The S&P 500 index, the fund for which is in a lot of retirement accounts and brokerage accounts, well, it's down about 4.5% from its recent all-time high.
14: I don't see a rotation last couple of days into other sectors. I see rotation from green to red.
13: Short Hills Capital's Steve Weiss on CNBC. But the Carson Group's Ryan Dietrich on CNBC, he's a little more optimistic.
15: Let's just remember, it wasn't that long ago we're talking about the S&P 500 up 9 weeks in a row, you know, up almost 20% in 2 months. I mean, we've all heard the stats and the figures. It's not perfect, but I think it's still a healthy consolidation.
13: Gold back to where it was last Thanksgiving, down another 3% yesterday at just under $4,100 an ounce. U.S. crude oil popped back up amid threats from the U.S. to Iran.
16: Most estimates say that we have lost between $1 billion and $1.2 billion of oil from the market because of this war. So we are still losing significant volumes every single day. How does this end? If it ends with Iran exercising operational control over the Strait of Hormuz, charging a transit fee like they are doing now, you are not going to normalize anywhere close to pre-crisis levels. It really matters how does this end, along with when does it end?
13: RBC's Halima Croft on CNBC. Inflation hit its highest in 3 years in the May CPI report, the Consumer Price Index. Here's IBM Vice Chairman Gary Cohen on CNBC. He's the former director of the National Economic Council.
17: Look, we're 4.2%, which in itself is a problem. But then when you take the other side of the equation, which is wages, wages are not keeping up with inflation. So we are losing purchasing power in the country. The bottom Americans, which is the vast, vast majority, 80%+ of Americans, are losing consumptive ability every day. So as prices go up and wages don't keep up, they're losing the ability to purchase. And I think we have to think seriously about that and what it means.
13: On today's watch list, we get the latest on inflation at the wholesale level with the producer price index. Earnings are coming from Adobe. We also find out how many people applied for unemployment benefits last week. And FIFA World Cup soccer begins.
0: CNBC's Jessica Ettinger. It's 24 after. Cross burning in a public park. That and more when America in the Morning continues after these messages.
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0: We're back at 26 after. This is America in the Morning. It was a shocking scene in the Windy City as police in Chicago are investigating a cross burning in a public park. Details from correspondent Donna Warder.
1: Kaynika Carlton was in her vehicle with her daughter and mother-in-law when they took video Tuesday of a huge cross engulfed in flames as it leaned against a tree in Chicago's Grant Park.
2: Oh. You're kidding me. What? In 2026, we are burning crosses.
3: Whoa. That's crazy.
1: Chicago police are investigating a motive. In the U.S., cross burnings have historically been symbols of racial hatred, intertwined with the history of the Ku Klux Klan. The U.S. Supreme Court in 2003 ruled that cross burnings are banned only when they are intended to intimidate. I'm Donna Warder.
0: Security in New York City wasn't as heavy for the NBA Finals as it was when President Trump attended the game, but it was still a show of force, correspondent Julie Walker reports.
4: Police are out. Metal barricades are up where the New York Knicks play Game 4 of the NBA Finals against the San Antonio Spurs. But it's nothing like Monday when a massive fence as tall as Wemby was up. That's when President Trump was in town to view Game 3. Which the Knicks lost. With fewer restrictions, lots of people are stopping here to take pictures in front of the garden, many wearing their Knicks gear decked out in blue and orange, as well as those new championship t-shirts. On Monday, a viewing party in Bryant Park got out of hand, turning violent, police making arrests, some officers hurt. Officials stressing they don't want a repeat. The only repeat they want is a Knicks win. They took games 1 and 2. At MSG in Midtown, I'm Julie Walker.
0: At one point, down by 29 points, the Knicks came back to beat the San Antonio Spurs 107-106. America in the Morning for Thursday, June 11th, 2026, is produced by Jeff McKay. I'm John Trout. This is Westwood One.
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11: ABC News, I'm Sherry Preston. Another round of airstrikes targeting Iran after President Trump warned Tehran would pay the price for stalled peace negotiations. Iran responding with strikes targeting Bahrain, Kuwait, Jordan. ABC's Alex Stone with the economic impact of the conflict.
12: Renewed fighting comes as there is new evidence the war is driving up prices for Americans at home. Inflation jumping to 4.2%. That's the highest level in 3 years. The president was asked if he was concerned about the latest numbers.
13: No, I love it. The numbers were great. You know what I really love? I love the inflation.
12: The president saying inflation will plunge when the war is over. But when that will be is not clear.
11: Severe storms sweeping through the Midwest on Wednesday, knocking out power to hundreds of thousands and causing more than 1,000 flight delays and cancellations. The New York Knicks overcoming a 29-point deficit to win Game 4 of the NBA Finals. Greatest comeback in NBA playoff history. Knicks lead the series 3 games to 1. 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
14: After starting off with temperatures in the mid to upper 40s Thursday morning, highs will also be cooler than normal in the mid 70s in the afternoon. We'll have plenty of sunshine, overall a pleasant day, but the 80s will quickly return. We warm to 87 Friday afternoon, 88 degrees on Saturday, then a dry cold front will drop us just slightly to 84 on Sunday. Sunshine will prevail for the entire 7-day forecast. From the KSL.
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21: 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I'm Scott Hammond. 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

0: Welcome back. 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The threat of severe weather is growing for today, Thursday. Here's AccuWeather.com meteorologist LaTroy Thornton.
1: As a cold front pushes eastward into a hot and humid air mass in place over parts of the Midwest and Great Lakes regions, AccuWeather severe weather experts are increasingly concerned about a potential outbreak of severe weather today and into the nighttime hours, with the risk for dangerous thunderstorms extending from central Oklahoma north and eastward through southeastern Kansas, as well as much of Missouri, and north and east from there into far southeastern Minnesota, all but northwestern Wisconsin, all of Michigan outside of the western Upper Peninsula, plus portions of Ohio and Indiana. Thunderstorms in these areas may bring widespread damaging wind gusts of at least 70 to 80 miles per hour, as well as large hail and tornadoes. This is just one of two areas with the risk for severe weather today. As farther to the east, storms through this evening may bring strong winds of 50 to 60 miles per hour, as well as hail and some intense downpours to a large zone extending from northern North Carolina through central and eastern West Virginia, all but far western portions of Pennsylvania, parts of central and especially southern New York, southwestern New England, and southward through Long Island, New Jersey, the Delmarva Peninsula, and just about all of Virginia. Outside of the severe weather risk zones, today brings showers from Minnesota and the Dakotas westward into mainly northern and eastern Montana, with a spotty afternoon thunderstorm into parts of the Texas Panhandle and West Texas. A similar risk develops from South Texas into the central Gulf Coast, with a spotty thunderstorm this afternoon for the Carolinas and southern Georgia, although the risk for a couple of thunderstorms becomes higher through Florida. However, most areas to the west of the plains look to turn out rather dry today. That's the weather across America. I'm AccuWeather.com meteorologist LaTroy Thornton.
0: 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One of the richest men in the world went to Capitol Hill and sat before the House Oversight Committee behind closed doors to give testimony on his relationship with the late Jeffrey Epstein. Correspondent Ed Donahue reports what Bill Gates was asked in the Jeffrey Epstein congressional investigation.
2: We just want to know about his relationship with Mr. Epstein and Ms. Maxwell. What did he see? Did he know what was going on? Was he involved in any of this? I'm sure as we ask questions, more questions will arise. I will say this. No one's accusing Bill Gates of any wrongdoing, and I certainly appreciate him coming in voluntarily.
3: Microsoft co-founder Bill Gates testified before a House committee about his ties to Jeffrey Epstein. The tech billionaire became the latest powerful figure linked to Epstein to testify before the House Oversight Committee.
4: Glad to be here voluntarily to testify, to help with the committee's work. I'll start with an opening statement in the hearing room. I hope my testimony is helpful to the important work of the committee to find justice for the victims.
3: Gates said he made a grave error in judgment by meeting with Epstein and never witnessed nor had any indication Epstein was engaged in ongoing criminal conduct. Gates' name appears multiple times in the Epstein files. Ranking Democrat Robert Garcia says Gates was aware Epstein had been convicted of a horrific crime and continued to interact with him to seek money for his foundation.
5: Mr. Gates was aware that Jeffrey Epstein had been convicted and for a horrific crime and continued to interact with him to seek money for his foundation. And I think that obviously I think we would agree was a horrific judgment call.
3: Fellow Democrat Raja Krishnamoorthy was expecting more from the testimony.
6: Mr. Gates is not as candid and forthcoming as he can be. He's a little combative.
3: Gates and his ex-wife, Melinda French Gates, had said their association with Epstein created tension in their marriage. Ed Donahue, Washington.
0: Federal authorities issue search warrants and collected documents at the California plant where a toxic chemical tank overheated, forcing thousands to evacuate last month. Correspondent Haya Panjwani reports that while the operator of the chemical facility is apologizing, people who live near the plant remain outraged that not enough's being done to keep them safe. Audio courtesy KNBC-TV Los Angeles.
7: He couldn't even answer a question straight. I've been really disappointed with how they've been handling this entire situation and with the lack of transparency and lack of communication to the community members themselves.
8: There was just a lot of deflection. There was no accountability being taken.
9: Federal authorities served a search warrant at a Southern California aerospace facility where a chemical tank overheated last month. 50,000 residents were forced to evacuate because authorities feared an explosion. The warrant signed by a federal judge last week approved the seizure of documents and records related to the storage, use, or disposal of methyl methacrylate, the chemical inside the affected tank. At a Tuesday City Council meeting, GKN Aerospace Transparency Systems Senior Vice President Steve Carlin apologized to the Garden Grove community.
10: On behalf of GKN and the Garden Grove plant, I want to say I'm sorry that this event and this incident occurred. I understand, and I realize sitting here tonight, understand what a disruptive event it was and how unsettling it is to the greater community. It's particularly unsettling to us at GKN because of the long history we have with Garden Grove.
9: The FBI confirmed its agents were searching the property in the Orange County city. A GKN spokesperson told the AP the company is cooperating with authorities.
10: We are very much aware that we have broken a trust in the last couple of weeks, and we have a long way to go to earn back that trust. But you have my pledge that this company will do whatever it takes to earn back that trust, make you as proud of us to be part of Garden Grove as we are to be simply known as Garden Grove around the world.
9: I'm Haya Pinjwani.
0: Defense Secretary Pete Hegseth traveled to Cuba to visit American troops at Guantanamo Bay. Sue Aller reports the Secretary of War praised the troops, but also warned Iran that the U.S. will negotiate peace with force, and if Cuba sought weapons, it could invite a U.S. military response.
11: Defense Secretary Pete Hegseth traveled to Guantanamo Bay, Cuba this week, where he toured the base, received operational briefings, and met with U.S. service members, thanking them for their work and praising their dedication and the importance of their mission.
12: History still happens today. History still happens in the eyes and the mind of all of you. And then you look at Cuba, where we are, where the United States of America has been for over 100 years and where we will remain in key terrain. And that government has decisions to make about what kind of reforms they want to pursue.
11: While speaking to the troops, Hegseth said the Trump administration sees the Western Hemisphere as a key strategic priority. He even joked that the historic Monroe Doctrine, which warned European powers against interfering in the Americas, has been replaced by what he called the Donroe Doctrine.
12: There was something called the Monroe Doctrine that was ignored for far too long by presidents that wanted to pretend like our backyard didn't matter.
11: The visit comes as the Pentagon continues to emphasize military readiness and border security operations, with Guantanamo Bay remaining an important U.S. military outpost.
12: It's our job at the War Department to be prepared for whatever our commander-in-chief asks us to do on behalf of defending the American people.
11: The Guantanamo Bay stop is part of a series of visits by senior administration officials aimed at reinforcing the Pentagon's priorities and maintaining direct contact with troops.
12: No country on earth can match the capabilities of the United States of America. We seek no enemies. We seek no foes. We're a great friend.
11: I'm Sue Aller.
0: 17 till. When we return on America in the Morning, inflation and the shrinking U.S. dollar. New data surrounding the Consumer Price Index after these messages.
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21: Do.
0: It's 15 till. Welcome back. You're with America in the Morning. The Department of Justice announced they will not seek the death penalty as part of a plea agreement with the man charged in the political assassinations of the top Democrat in the Minnesota House, along with her husband, as well as the attempted murderers of a state senator and his wife. Vance Boulder, charged in the shootings, was scheduled to appear in court this morning in Minneapolis for a change of plea hearing. The 58-year-old was the target of the largest manhunt in Minnesota history. He was charged with shooting Minnesota House Speaker Melissa Hortman and State Senator John Hoffman at their homes while disguised as a police officer and driving a fake squad car. From Minnesota to Michigan, where the Department of Justice has charged eight people with witness intimidation and making threats in connection with anti-Israeli protests. Correspondent Clayton Neville reports.
22: The defendants are in their 20s and include four residents of Ann Arbor. Raids were also carried out in Wayne and other nearby counties. Federal prosecutors say the eight individuals coordinated threats and damages on businesses following the October 7th, 2023 Hamas attack on Israel. Those disruptions were in response to the University of Michigan's financial support of Israel. The accused are said to have threatened to hurt their targets using poison, bombs, and psychological torture.
23: I think any violent act towards anybody is disheartening.
22: Residents spoke with ABC 7 in Detroit about the damages caused.
24: I think vandalism in any form is not a good way to solve things.
22: The Jewish Federation of Detroit released a statement after the charges were announced, saying that a clear message is being sent that hate and anti-Semitic violence have no place in the community or in the country. I'm Clayton Neville.
0: Rising gas prices push inflation to its highest level in 3 years for the month of May. Correspondent Marcela Sanchez reports this could have an impact on any thoughts of cutting key interest rates.
25: New data shows consumer prices rose 4.2% in May from a year ago, up from 3% in April and the third straight monthly increase. On a monthly basis, the Labor Department also reported that prices rose 0.5% in May. Prices have now risen faster than wages for several months. Families have been forced to dip into their savings, and more people are falling behind on their credit card bills. Large retailers also say they've noticed changes in customer behavior, including drivers buying smaller amounts of gas during visits to the pump. Inflation is now well above the Federal Reserve's 2% target, which it has surpassed for more than 5 years. Marcela Sanchez, Washington.
0: The Florida Supreme Court Wednesday allows new U.S. House districts drawn by Republicans to be used in the midterm elections in the Sunshine State, marking another victory for the GOP in a nationwide redistricting effort. Correspondent Lisa Dwyer reports.
26: The Florida Supreme Court has allowed the use of a new U.S. House map drawn by Republicans in the midterm elections. The court declined a request to issue a temporary injunction against the map. Attorneys representing voters argued that the new districts violate a state constitutional ban on political gerrymandering. Republicans currently hold 20 of the state's 28 U.S. House seats. The new voting districts could improve the GOP chances to win four additional seats in November. I'm Lisa Dwyer.
0: AI is not cheap, and it eats a lot of computing power. Now, two top AI companies agree to pay SpaceX over $2 billion each month just to use their systems. The new old tech guy, Chuck Palm, has that story.
27: If you thought the AI race was just about chatbots and agents, today's episode should give you something to think about. Google has just announced that they're paying Elon Musk's SpaceX $920 million every month. not to launch rockets, not even for satellites, simply for computing power. Under a deal filed with the SEC, Google gets access to roughly 110,000 NVIDIA GPUs that are housed at a SpaceX data center, starting this October through mid-2029. The reason? The surging customer demand for Google's Gemini AI platform exceeded their best forecasts. High demand used to be a good problem to have. Let's look at that for a minute. Google, the company that for years was the world's largest owner of AI computing infrastructure, is so stretched for capacity that it's renting space from a rocket company. And they're not alone. Anthropic struck a similar deal with SpaceX last month for $1.25 billion a month. Meanwhile, SpaceX is heading for its IPO next week with a target valuation of $1.75 trillion. That makes it potentially larger than Apple was at its heyday. And a big chunk of that valuation is now fueled by big tech writing checks like these. For more, follow the new old tech guy on X at Chuck Palm.
0: America in the Morning's Robert Workman has a check of Thursday sports. Robert?
1: It was the biggest comeback in NBA Finals history last night. The Knicks erased a 29-point deficit, defeating the Spurs 107-106 in Game 4 in New York to take a 3-1 series lead. San Antonio came out hot, making 11 of its first 16 three-pointers and led by 19 after the first quarter, 27 at the half, and 81-52 early in the third. But the Knicks chipped away while the Spurs went cold, making it a 15-point game going to the fourth, and finally grabbing the lead on a Jalen Brunson floater with 1:22 left. Then OG Anunoby tipped in Brunson's long miss with 1 second left for the winner.
2: He just told me I need to get on the glass, you know, offensive glass especially. Just use my ability, my size, strength, athleticism to make an impact on the glass, and it happened at the end.
1: Brunson had a game-high 36 points, Anunoby a career playoff best 33. The previous comeback record was set in 2008 when the Celtics were down 24 before chasing down the Lakers. The Knicks go for the championship clincher in San Antonio on Saturday night. Speaking of comebacks, the Giants trailed the Nationals 9-1 through 7 innings yesterday, then scored 5 times in the 8th, and got a 9th inning grand slam from Bryce Eldridge for an 11-10 victory. The 21-year-old rookie is now the youngest player ever to hit a walk-off grand slam, breaking the record set in 1956 by Roberto Clemente. His granny was an inside-the-park job. And World Cup 2026 kicks off today with 2 matches in Mexico. That's Thursday Sports.
0: Thank you, Robert. It's 7 till. When we return on America in the Morning, he battles villains on screen. Now he's facing a very different fight in a condition often overlooked in men after these messages.
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0: It's 5 till on America in the Morning. Welcome back. X-Men star Tyler Mane was diagnosed with breast cancer, a rare condition for a man, but one he wants people to know about. Entertainment reporter Kevin Carr has details.
11: On Monday, former wrestler and Marvel actor Tyler Mane took to Instagram with a somber message for fans.
12: I have some bad news. I start chemo today. One in 750 men will be diagnosed with breast cancer in their lifetime. And I'm one of them.
11: In the 80s and 90s, Mane wrestled in the WCW and retired in 1996. He then turned to acting, playing the villain Sabretooth in the X-Men movies. He has also starred in multiple horror films, most notably as the killer Michael Myers in Rob Zombie's Halloween series. Breast cancer is rare in men, but still regularly happens. About one in every 100 cases occurs in men. It can be dangerous because awareness is low and it is often not caught until it's in advanced stages. Mane wants to use his case to make a difference.
12: Because it's rarely talked about, it's usually found at later stages and has worse outcomes. I want to change that.
11: Mane explained in a written post that his doctors originally dismissed the lump, and he credits his wife for pushing him to get it removed. On Tuesday, the 59-year-old actor posted a second update.
13: Day 2, chemo.
11: He disclosed further testing that had happened.
13: I did have 3 lymphs. Removed to check, there was nothing in them, thank God.
11: To help raise awareness for breast cancer in men, Mane plans to chronicle his 12 weeks of chemotherapy on his Instagram page at The Real Tyler Mane. I'm Kevin Carr.
0: Not every big-name actor can win the movie industry's top prize, but that doesn't mean you won't be rewarded down the road. Some famous names in Hollywood will be presented with honorary Oscars in mid-November. Correspondent Jennifer King reports.
14: The Academy of Motion Picture Arts and Sciences has announced their Governor's Awards, honorary Oscars given to artists with legendary careers but no statuette of their own. Actor Glenn Close has had 8 nominations for films including Hillbilly Elegy, The World According to Garp, and Fatal Attraction.
15: I'm not going to be ignored, Dan.
14: Other recipients include 4-time nominee Ridley Scott, who directed Alien, Blade Runner, and Gladiator.
28: My name is Maximus Decimus Meridius, Commander of the Armies of the North, General of the Felix Legions, loyal servant to the true Emperor Marcus Aurelius, father to a murdered son, husband to a murdered wife, and I will have my vengeance. In this life or the next.
14: Floyd Norman, the first black animator hired by Walt Disney Animation Studios, got his start on Sleeping Beauty in the 1950s and worked on classics from 101 Dalmatians to Monsters, Inc. Also receiving the Academy's Irving G. Thalberg Memorial Award, producers Christine Bichon and Pamela Koffler, founding partners of New York-based Killer Films. I'm Jennifer King.
0: That's our show for today, Thursday, June 11th, 2026. America in the Morning is produced by Jeff McKay. I'm John Trout. This is Westwood One.
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0: Shiri, Preston. Iran's foreign ministry condemning overnight U.S. attacks in a statement this morning describing them as a flagrant violation of international law that had effectively rendered the April ceasefire meaningless. ABC's Alex Stone.
1: In a new wave of fighting, despite the ceasefire, the U.S. military unleashing attacks on Iran.
2: We're going to be attacking them, very hard.
1: The president making it clear the attacks will continue with the goal of forcing Iran to negotiate a deal. Iran now responding to the latest U.S. attacks. Iran's Revolutionary Guard also claiming to have completely closed the Strait of Hormuz due to, quote, insecurity in the region. That's a claim the U.S. denies.
0: The war driving up prices for food, clothing, energy, and especially gas. The latest inflation numbers show prices are 4.2% higher than they were 1 year ago. The latest Jeffrey Epstein confidant questioned on Capitol Hill, Microsoft co-founder Bill Gates.
3: Gates telling Congress he sought the relationship with Epstein to raise funds to promote global health care. But he says Epstein never produced any wealthy donors as promised, and that Epstein tried to use information about my infidelities to pressure Gates to continue their relationship, which he said ended in 2014.
0: ABC's Pierre Thomas. Severe storm sweeping through the Midwest on Wednesday, knocking out power to hundreds of thousands and causing more than 1,000 flight delays and cancellations. It was the greatest comeback in NBA history. The New York Knicks overcoming a 29-point deficit to beat the San Antonio Spurs at Madison Square Garden. ABC's Ryan Field was there when it was over.
4: You want to know what it's like inside? From 29 down to up 3-1 in the NBA Finals. This place has got to be three quarters full right now. Journey playing, don't stop believing. And how could you stop believing? The Knicks didn't stop believing.
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0: In Orlando, at the Southern Baptist Convention, church leaders voted in favor of a formal ban on women pastors. Reverend Meredith Stone is executive director of Baptist Women in Ministry and says the decision communicates to millions of women who are Southern Baptists that their value to the church is limited.
7: It's so disappointing that Southern Baptists continue to prioritize limiting women's roles in ministry when they're are so many other things which are worthy of attention.
0: In Los Angeles, the trial has begun for a man accused of igniting the deadly and destructive Palisades fire last January. In Chicago, police are looking for a person of interest seen fleeing the scene of a cross burning inside the iconic Grand Park. Father Michael Flager of St. Sabina's Church says the person needs to be identified and arrested.
8: It was so premeditated. You made this cross somewhere. You carried it. You got it downtown, you put it in one of the most visible spots in Chicago, and then you set it afire.
0: As of now, it's being investigated as an arson. The FBI is also taking part in the search for a suspect. Mexico City gearing up for the first World Cup match. It'll be Mexico versus South Africa. And just in time for the World Cup, Starbucks launching the latest version of its Bearista bear-shaped cups. They come with a soccer-themed cap, but you can't buy them at stores in the U.S., They are only available online for Starbucks Rewards Reserve members. I'm Sherry Preston, ABC News.
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9: Thanks to a cold front that moved

0: Through Wednesday night, we have a chilly start across parts of northern Utah with lows in the 30s in Loma Wasatch Back and in Cache Valley. For the Wasatch Front, we're kind of spread throughout the 40s with the mid to upper 40s in Salt Lake. Afternoon highs will be in the mid 70s, so also cooler than normal this afternoon. We'll have plenty of sunshine, and that sunshine will hold through the rest of the 7-day forecast. And the 80s quickly return by Friday.
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6: This is America in the Morning from Westwood One. Good morning, I'm John Trout. It's Thursday, June 11th, 2026. Here's what's coming up on America in the Morning.
7: President Trump says Iran is taking too long to negotiate a deal, and now they will have to pay the price.
8: We're going to be attacking them.
7: Ed Donahue, Washington.
9: Reacting to victory for a controversial political candidate in Maine.
8: Just like a pig.
9: I'm Clayton Neville.
10: Thousands of Southern Baptists overwhelmingly voted to advance a formal ban on women pastors. I'm Lisa Dwyer.
11: The president of FIFA defended their tournament ticket prices and told fans to chill. I'm Haya Benjwani.
12: Another ugly sell-off for stocks yesterday. Inflation soars and oil prices pop higher. I'm Jessica Ettinger.
6: Chicago police investigating a cross burning in a public park. And Julie Walker reports from New York on NBA championship security and the biggest comeback in finals history. All ahead on America in the Morning. It's 7 after. While both sides are not saying the ceasefire is over, the U.S. military conducted a second round of what CENTCOM is describing as self-defense strikes against targets in Iran, which comes after the Iranian military shot down an Apache attack helicopter patrolling near the Strait of Hormuz. Correspondent Ed Donahue reports on the rising tensions between the U.S. and Iran, and comes as President Trump continues to say a peace deal is within reach, while Iran's leaders are warning they will defend against any aggression, and on Wednesday fired on U.S. military facilities in Kuwait, Bahrain, and Jordan.
8: Which I'm just announcing today for the first time, but we've been taking out millions of barrels of oil. Millions of barrels. Every night we took out oil, but now I'm gonna tell you because they just figured it out. So now that they figured it out, I can tell you. It was very hard for me. I wanted to say it so badly, but I didn't want to ruin it, but it was very hard. But millions of barrels of oil has come out.
7: President Trump says Iran is taking too long to negotiate a deal, and now they will have to pay the price.
13: You said that now they will have to pay the price.
8: Yeah.
13: What did you mean by that specifically?
8: Well, we're going to be attacking them, very hard.
13: Resuming bombing?
8: Yeah, well, we are. Based on the helicopter, I guess we have the right to do that. You know, they shot down a very incredible, actually an incredible machine. And at first they said they didn't do it, then they admitted they did. It was sort of easy because we have the bomb. We actually have the bomb. Got very lucky that bomb didn't explode. That bomb was lodged in the helicopter, didn't explode.
7: At the White House, the president wouldn't say if he planned to follow through on threats he made earlier in the war to attack bridges and utility plants in Iran. His message to Iran, stop delaying and sign a deal.
8: It's a good deal. It doesn't give them the right to have a nuclear weapon. In fact, it totally prohibits them from ever having a nuclear weapon. And it was just tap, tap, tap. I don't know what they're doing.
7: In the Senate, Vermont Democrat Peter Welch says there isn't a plan.
14: We're nowhere. The president has failed on this. The Strait of Hormuz is closed. It's putting incredible pressure on our economy. There's not even negotiations going on.
7: Welch says the president is trying to save face. Ed Donahue, Washington.
6: President Trump called him a thug, and New York Congresswoman Alexandria Ocasio-Cortez said his name on the ballot is hard to stomach. Democrats and Republicans are reacting to a primary win for a Democrat candidate for Senate in Maine. Correspondent Clayton Neville has more.
4: Graham Plattner's the Democratic candidate challenging Republican incumbent Senator Susan Collins in the race for her seat. Plattner sailed through the Democratic primary despite scandal to include a tattoo that he had and eventually covered that resembled a Nazi symbol. There are also accusations of crude behavior by Plattner from former girlfriends. The political outsider admitted to sexting with women other than his wife, and President Trump backing Collins, of course, in the race that has potential to shift the balance of power in Congress.
8: He's a thug, and they're trying to make excuses for him. I mean, he's worse than any human being that's ever run for office, probably.
4: The president called Plattner a pig.
8: He's like a pig. I watched him a couple of times. He's like a pig. That's what it reminds me of. You know, I come up with good names for people.
4: Democrats aren't publicly defending Plattner's past, but do insist that he's a changed man. Senator Bernie Sanders has said that Plattner has grown up over the years. Others point to the political angle.
15: Obviously, there's a lot in that behavior that's really challenging. It's hard to stomach, you know, in some of it.
4: Congresswoman Alexandria Ocasio-Cortez spoke with CNN.
15: At the end of the day, I think that this is a choice. If the choice on the ballot is between that and a senator who's voted to take health care away from millions of Americans, that's the situation that we have to weigh.
4: Plattner's denied claims of sexual assault, but admitted to being a far from perfect boyfriend. The oyster farmer insisting he's committed to beating Republicans in November. I'm Clayton Neville.
6: The latest polling out of Maine, which was done a day before the primary, has Plattner with just a 2 percentage point lead over Senator Susan Collins, who on Wednesday received the endorsement of President Trump. Maine polling in May showed Plattner with a lead of as much as 9 points. It's 12 after. No pulpit for Southern Baptist women. That and more when America in the Morning continues after these messages.
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0: 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Here's AccuWeather.com meteorologist LaTroy Thornton.
1: Today brings the first of 2 days when hot and humid conditions play a large role in the potential development of severe weather from parts of the southeast into the mid-Atlantic and portions of the northeast, with today's risk for thunderstorms that may bring damaging winds and hail, the highest from around the Albany area of New York, southeastward into Rhode Island, and southwestward across nearly all of Pennsylvania, as well as central and eastern West Virginia, all but far western parts of Virginia, portions of North Carolina, mainly to the north of I-85, and northward through the nation's capital. However, the risk for severe weather looks to be the highest for portions of the Great Lakes region and into the Midwest, mainly from Michigan south and west through northwestern Ohio, nearly all of Indiana, Illinois, and Missouri, into central Oklahoma, plus much of Iowa, where a potential outbreak of severe weather today and tonight may bring strong winds, large hail, and some tornadoes. The tornado risk may end up the highest across portions of northwestern Illinois, far southeastern Iowa, and southern Wisconsin for this afternoon and evening. Otherwise, showers extend from Montana through much of the Dakotas into Minnesota and northwestern Wisconsin, with the risk for a spotty afternoon thunderstorm for northern and western Texas, as well as along the Gulf Coast from Texas to Alabama, also including eastern and southern North Carolina, much of South Carolina, southern portions of Georgia, and especially Florida, where there could be showers and thunderstorms at any time over parts of the Florida Peninsula. Dry conditions continue over the southwest where the heat rebuilds, with a dry Thursday likely to extend through the west coast. In Falling Spring, West Virginia, today looks humid with a heavy gusty thunderstorm, high 86. For Dodge City, Kansas, it looks sunny and breezy but less hot instead, high 85. I'm AccuWeather.com meteorologist LaTroy Thornton.
0: 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The Southern Baptists held their convention in Florida, where they elected a new president and also approved a constitutional amendment that would bar women from serving as pastors in their church. Correspondent Lisa Dwyer reports.
2: Thousands of Southern Baptists overwhelmingly voted on a 3-1 margin to advance a formal ban on women pastors in the nation's largest Protestant denomination. The vote on the amendment easily exceeds the required 2/3 majority. A similar 2/3 vote is required at next year's meeting to become part of the Southern Baptist Constitution. While the SBC can't tell its self-governing churches what to do, it does have the power to expel churches from convention membership, declaring them not in friendly cooperation. I'm Lisa Dwyer.
0: The first matches for the World Cup soccer will begin today in Mexico, who, along with the United States and Canada, are the host nations for the tournament. But not every stadium will be sold out. As correspondent Haya Panjwani reports, the games are beginning with controversy, which includes visa issues for Iran, FIFA's president defending some sky-high ticket prices, and acknowledging a Somali referee who was denied U.S. entry.
3: Less than 24 hours before kickoff, the president of FIFA defended their tournament ticket prices and told fans to chill about the referee who was denied entry to the United States.
4: If we do something wrong, then probably everyone selling tickets in North America is doing something wrong.
3: FIFA president Gianni Infantino defending ticket prices for the 48-nation tournament.
4: We check what we do with the best lawyers.
3: After criticism, FIFA offered some $60 tickets to national federations. Infantino says the average ticket price is under $500, comparable to U.S. sports. He also said he's unconcerned about investigations by attorneys general in several states. He also told reporters it was unfortunate that the Somali referee, Omar Artin, was denied entry to the U.S., but...
4: Chill. Relax. We work on everything. We try to solve everything.
3: Mexico gets the World Cup started Thursday. Canada and the United States will host their first games Friday. I'm Haya Panjwani.
0: It's 18 after. Inflation taking a bite out of our earnings. That and more when America in the Morning continues after these messages.
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0: We're back on America in the Morning. It's 20 after. Wall Street in a slump yesterday. CNBC's Jessica Ettinger has Thursday business.
14: Wall Street opens this morning after an ugly sell-off for stocks again yesterday. Inflation soared in May. President Trump with more threats for Iran. Oil prices jumping. The Dow had its worst day since the end of March yesterday. That was about 4 weeks into the now four-month Iran war. The Dow down 900 points. The NASDAQ has lost 7% of its value now over the last five trading sessions. The S&P 500 index, the fund for which is in a lot of retirement accounts and brokerage accounts, well, it's down about 4.5% from its recent all-time high.
15: I don't see a rotation last couple of days into other sectors. I see rotation from green to red.
14: Short Hills Capital's Steve Weiss on CNBC. But the Carson Group's Ryan Dietrich on CNBC, he's a little more optimistic.
16: Let's just remember, it wasn't that long ago we're talking about the S&P 500 up 9 weeks in a row, you know, up almost 20% in 2 months. I mean, we've all heard the stats and the figures. It's not perfect, but I think this is still a healthy consolidation.
14: Gold back to where it was last Thanksgiving, down another 3% yesterday at just under $4,100 an ounce. U.S. crude oil popped back up amid threats from the U.S. to Iran.
17: Most estimates say that we have lost between $1 billion and $1.2 billion of oil from the market because of this war. So we are still losing significant volumes every single day. How does this end? If it ends with Iran exercising operational control over the Strait of Hormuz, charging a transit fee like they are doing now, you are not going to normalize anywhere close to pre-crisis levels. It really matters how does this end, along with when does it end?
14: RBC's Halima Croft on CNBC. Inflation hit its highest in 3 years. In the May CPI report, the Consumer Price Index. Here's IBM Vice Chairman Gary Cohen on CNBC. He's the former director of the National Economic Council.
18: Look, we're 4.2%, which in itself is a problem. But then when you take the other side of the equation, which is wages, wages are not keeping up with inflation. So we are losing purchasing power in the country. The bottom Americans, which is the vast, vast majority, 80+% of Americans, are losing consumptive ability every day. So as prices go up and wages don't keep up, they're losing the ability to purchase. And I think we have to think seriously about that and what it means.
14: On today's watch list, we get the latest on inflation at the wholesale level with the producer price index. Earnings are coming from Adobe. We also find out how many people applied for unemployment benefits last week. And FIFA World Cup soccer begins.
0: CNBC's Jessica Ettinger. It's 24 after. Cross burning in a public park. That and more when America in the Morning continues after these messages.
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0: We're back at 26 after. This is America in the Morning. It was a shocking scene in the Windy City as police in Chicago are investigating a cross burning in a public park. Details from correspondent Donna Warder.
1: Kainika Carlton was in her vehicle with her daughter and mother-in-law when they took video Tuesday of a huge cross engulfed in flames as it leaned against a tree in Chicago's Grant Park.
2: You're kidding me. What? In 2026, we are burning crosses.
3: Whoa.
2: That's crazy.
1: Chicago police are investigating a motive. In the U.S., cross burnings have historically been symbols of racial hatred intertwined with the history of the Ku Klux Klan. The U.S. Supreme Court in 2003 ruled that cross burnings are banned only when they are intended to intimidate. I'm Donna Warder.
0: Security in New York City wasn't as heavy for the NBA Finals as it was when President Trump attended the game, but it was still a show of force, correspondent Julie Walker reports.
4: Police are out. Metal barricades are up where the New York Knicks play game four of the NBA Finals against the San Antonio Spurs. But it's nothing like Monday when a massive fence as tall as Wemby was up. That's when President Trump was in town to view game three, which the Knicks lost. With fewer restrictions, lots of people are stopping here to take pictures in front of the garden, many wearing their Knicks gear decked out in blue and orange, as well as those new championship t-shirts. On Monday, a viewing party in Bryant Park got out of hand, turning violent, police making arrests, some officers hurt. Officials stressing they don't want a repeat. The only repeat they want is a Knicks win. They took games one and two. At MSG in Midtown, I'm Julie Walker.
0: At one point, down by 29 points, the Knicks came back to beat the San Antonio Spurs 107-106. America in the Morning for Thursday, June 11th, 2026, is produced by Jeff McKay. I'm John Trout. This is Westwood One.
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14: ABC News, I'm Sherry Preston. More strikes overnight from U.S. forces on Iranian targets, and Iran's foreign ministry now says the April 8th ceasefire is meaningless. Iran says it launched attacks on 18 more targets, but the U.S. says it's intercepted missiles aimed at American facilities in Bahrain, Kuwait, and Jordan. All of this after President Trump said Iran would have to pay the price for not striking a peace deal. ABC News, National Security and Defense Analyst Mick Mulroy says there's a growing danger Iran could put more mines into the street. Strait of Hormuz.
15: That is not only problematic because ships simply won't go through the strait if that's the case, but even if we get to an MOU, depending on how many they put out there, it could take months to clear before, even with a full ceasefire, for ships to be able to move freely through the strait itself.
14: Hundreds of thousands of customers without power this morning after strong storms battered the Midwest. The Knicks one win away from the NBA title after an amazing comeback last night. This is ABC News.
16: After starting off with temperatures in the mid to upper 40s Thursday morning, highs will also be cooler than normal in the mid 70s in the afternoon. We'll have plenty of sunshine, overall a pleasant day. But the 80s will quickly return. We warm to 87 Friday afternoon, 88 degrees on Saturday, then a dry cold front will drop us just slightly to 84 on Sunday. Sunshine will prevail for the entire 7-day forecast.
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0: 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The threat of severe weather is growing for today, Thursday. Here's AccuWeather.com meteorologist LaTroy Thornton.
1: As a cold front pushes eastward into a hot and humid air mass in place over parts of the Midwest and Great Lakes regions, AccuWeather severe weather experts are increasingly concerned about a potential outbreak of severe weather today and into the nighttime hours, with the risk for dangerous thunderstorms extending from central Oklahoma north and eastward through southeastern Kansas, as well as much of Missouri, and north and east from there into far southeastern Minnesota, all but northwestern Wisconsin, all of Michigan outside of the western Upper Peninsula, plus portions of Ohio and Indiana. Thunderstorms in these areas may bring widespread damaging wind gusts of at least 70 to 80 miles per hour, as well as large hail and tornadoes. This is just one of two areas with the risk for severe weather today. As farther to the east, storms through this evening may bring strong winds of 50 to 60 miles per hour, as well as hail and some intense downpours to a large zone extending from northern North Carolina through central and eastern West Virginia, all but far western portions of Pennsylvania, parts of central and especially southern New York, southwestern New England, and southward through Long Island, New Jersey, the Delmarva Peninsula, and just about all of Virginia. Outside of the severe weather risk zones, today brings showers from Minnesota and the Dakotas westward into mainly northern and eastern Montana, with a spotty afternoon thunderstorm into parts of the Texas Panhandle and West Texas. A similar risk develops from South Texas into the central Gulf Coast, with a spotty thunderstorm this afternoon for the Carolinas and southern Georgia, although the risk for a couple of thunderstorms becomes higher through Florida. However, most areas to the west of the plains look to turn out rather dry today. That's the weather across America. I'm AccuWeather.com meteorologist LaTroy Thornton.
0: 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One of the richest men in the world went to Capitol Hill and sat before the House Oversight Committee behind closed doors to give testimony on his relationship with the late Jeffrey Epstein. Correspondent Ed Donahue reports what Bill Gates was asked in the Jeffrey Epstein congressional investigation.
2: We just want to know about his relationship with Mr. Epstein and Ms. Maxwell. What did he see? Did he know what was going on? Was he involved in any of this? I'm sure as we ask questions, more questions will arise. I will say this. No one's accusing Bill Gates of any wrongdoing, and I certainly appreciate him coming in voluntarily.
3: Microsoft co-founder Bill Gates testified before a House committee about his ties to Jeffrey Epstein. The tech billionaire became the latest powerful figure linked to Epstein to testify before the House Oversight Committee.
4: Glad to be here voluntarily to testify, to help with the committee's work. I'll start with an opening statement in the hearing room. I hope my testimony is helpful to the important work of the committee to find justice for the victims.
3: Gates said he made a grave error in judgment by meeting with Epstein and never witnessed nor had any indication Epstein was engaged in ongoing criminal conduct. Gates' name appears multiple times in the Epstein files. Ranking Democrat Robert Garcia says Gates was aware Epstein had been convicted of a horrific crime and continued to interact with him to seek money for his foundation.
5: Mr. Gates was aware that Jeffrey Epstein had been convicted and for a horrific crime and continued to interact with him to seek money for his foundation. And I think that obviously I think we would agree was a horrific judgment call.
3: Fellow Democrat Raja Krishnamoorthy was expecting more from the testimony.
6: Mr. Gates is not as candid and forthcoming as he can be. He's a little combative.
3: Gates and his ex-wife, Melinda French Gates, had said their association with Epstein created tension in their marriage. Ed Donahue, Washington.
0: Federal authorities issue search warrants and collected documents at the California plant where a toxic chemical tank overheated, forcing thousands to evacuate last month. Correspondent Haya Panjwani reports that while the operator of the chemical facility is apologizing, people who live near the plant remain outraged that not enough's being done to keep them safe. Audio courtesy KNBC-TV Los Angeles.
7: He couldn't even answer a question straight. I've been really disappointed with how they've been handling this entire situation and with the lack of transparency and lack of communication to the community members themselves.
8: There was just a lot of deflection. There was no accountability being taken.
9: Federal authorities served a search warrant at a Southern California aerospace facility where a chemical tank overheated last month. 50,000 residents were forced to evacuate because authorities feared an explosion. The warrant signed by a federal judge last week approved the seizure of documents and records related to the storage, use, or disposal of methyl methacrylate, the chemical inside the affected tank. At a Tuesday City Council meeting, GKN Aerospace Transparency Systems Senior Vice President Steve Carlin apologized to the Garden Grove community.
10: On behalf of GKN and the Garden Grove plant, I want to say I'm sorry that this event and this incident occurred. I understand, and I realize sitting here tonight, understand what a disruptive event it was and how unsettling it is to the greater community. It's particularly unsettling to us at GKN because of the long history that we have with Garden Grove.
9: The FBI confirmed its agents were searching the property in the Orange County city. A GKN spokesperson told the AP the company is cooperating with authorities.
10: We are very much aware that we have broken a trust in the last couple of weeks, and we have a long way to go to earn back that trust. But you have my pledge that this company will do whatever it takes to earn back that trust, make you as proud of us to be part of Garden Grove as we are to be simply known as Garden Grove around the world.
9: I'm Haya Pinjwani.
0: Defense Secretary Pete Hegseth traveled to Cuba to visit American troops at Guantanamo Bay. Sue Aller reports the Secretary of War praised the troops, but also warned Iran that the U.S. will negotiate peace with force, and if Cuba sought weapons, it could invite a U.S. military response.
11: Defense Secretary Pete Hegseth traveled to Guantanamo Bay, Cuba this week, where he toured the base, received operational briefings, and met with U.S. service members, thanking them for their work and praising their dedication and the importance of their mission.
12: History still happens today. History still happens in the eyes and the mind of all of you. And then you look at Cuba, where we are, where the United States of America has been for over 100 years and where we will remain in key terrain. And that government has decisions to make about what kind of reforms they want to pursue.
11: While speaking to the troops, Hegseth said the Trump administration sees the Western Hemisphere as a key strategic priority. He even joked that the historic Monroe Doctrine, which warned European powers against interfering in the Americas, has been replaced by what he called the Donroe Doctrine.
12: There was something called the Monroe Doctrine that was ignored for far too long by presidents that wanted to pretend like our backyard didn't matter.
11: The visit comes as the Pentagon continues to emphasize military readiness and border security operations, with Guantanamo Bay remaining an important U.S. military outpost.
12: It's our job at the War Department to be prepared for whatever our commander-in-chief asks us to do on behalf of defending the American people.
11: The Guantanamo Bay stop is part of a series of visits by senior administration officials aimed at reinforcing the Pentagon's priorities and maintaining direct contact with troops.
12: No country on earth can match the capabilities of the United States of America. We seek no enemies. We seek no foes. We're a great friend.
11: I'm Sue Aller.
0: 17 till. When we return on America in the Morning, inflation and the shrinking U.S. dollar. New data surrounding the Consumer Price Index after these messages.
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21: 32.
0: It's 15 till. Welcome back. You're with America in the Morning. The Department of Justice announced they will not seek the death penalty as part of a plea agreement with the man charged in the political assassinations of the top Democrat in the Minnesota House, along with her husband, as well as the attempted murderers of a state senator and his wife. Vance Boulder, charged in the shootings, was scheduled to appear in court this morning in Minneapolis for a change of plea hearing. The 58-year-old was the target of the largest manhunt in Minnesota history. He was charged with shooting Minnesota House Speaker Melissa Hortman and State Senator John Hoffman at their homes while disguised as a police officer and driving a fake squad car. From Minnesota to Michigan, where the Department of Justice has charged eight people with witness intimidation and making threats in connection with anti-Israeli protests. Correspondent Clayton Neville reports.
22: The defendants are in their 20s and include four residents of Ann Arbor. Raids were also carried out in Wayne and other nearby counties. Federal prosecutors say the eight individuals coordinated threats and damages on businesses following the October 7th, 2023 Hamas attack on Israel. Those disruptions were in response to the University of Michigan's financial support of Israel. The accused are said to have threatened to hurt their targets using poison, bombs, and psychological torture.
23: I think any violent act towards anybody is disheartening.
22: Residents spoke with ABC 7 in Detroit about the damages caused.
24: I think vandalism in any form is not a good way to solve things.
22: The Jewish Federation of Detroit released a statement after the charges were announced, saying that a clear message is being sent that hate and anti-Semitic violence have no place in the community or in the country. I'm Clayton Neville.
0: Rising gas prices push inflation to its highest level in 3 years for the month of May. Correspondent Marcela Sanchez reports this could have an impact on any thoughts of cutting key interest rates.
25: New data shows consumer prices rose 4.2% in May from a year ago, up from 3% in April and the third straight monthly increase. On a monthly basis, the Labor Department also reported that prices rose 0.5% in May. Prices have now risen faster than wages for several months. Families have been forced to dip into their savings, and more people are falling behind on their credit card bills. Large retailers also say they've noticed changes in customer behavior, including drivers buying smaller amounts of gas during visits to the pump. Inflation is now well above the Federal Reserve's 2% target, which it has surpassed for more than 5 years. Marcela Sanchez, Washington.
0: The Florida Supreme Court Wednesday allows new U.S. House districts drawn by Republicans to be used in the midterm elections in the Sunshine State, marking another victory for the GOP in a nationwide redistricting effort. Correspondent Lisa Dwyer reports.
26: The Florida Supreme Court has allowed the use of a new U.S. House map drawn by Republicans in the midterm elections. The court declined a request to issue a temporary injunction against the map. Attorneys representing voters argued that the new districts violate a state constitutional ban on political gerrymandering. Republicans currently hold 20 of the state's 28 U.S. House seats. The new voting districts could improve the GOP chances to win four additional seats in November. I'm Lisa Dwyer.
0: AI is not cheap, and it eats a lot of computing power. Now, two top AI companies agree to pay SpaceX over $2 billion each month just to use their systems. The new old tech guy, Chuck Palm, has that story.
27: If you thought the AI race was just about chatbots and agents, today's episode should give you something to think about. Google has just announced that they're paying Elon Musk's SpaceX $920 million every month, not to launch rockets, not even for satellites, simply for computing power. Under a deal filed with the SEC, Google gets access to roughly 110,000 NVIDIA GPUs that are housed at a SpaceX data center, starting this October through mid-2029. The reason? The surging customer demand for Google's Gemini AI platform exceeded their best forecasts. High demand used to be a good problem to have. Let's look at that for a minute. Google, the company that for years was the world's largest owner of AI computing infrastructure, is so stretched for capacity that it's renting space from a rocket company. And they're not alone. Anthropic struck a similar deal with SpaceX last month for $1.25 billion a month. Meanwhile, SpaceX is heading for its IPO next week with a target valuation of $1.75 trillion. That makes it potentially larger than Apple was at its heyday. And a big chunk of that valuation is now fueled by big tech writing checks like these. For more, follow the new old tech guy on X at Chuck Palm.
0: America in the Morning's Robert Workman has a check of Thursday sports. Robert?
1: It was the biggest comeback in NBA Finals history last night. The Knicks erased a 29-point deficit, defeating the Spurs 107-106 in Game 4 in New York to take a 3-1 series lead. San Antonio came out hot, making 11 of its first 16 three-pointers and led by 19 after the first quarter, 27 at the half, and 81-52 early in the third. But the Knicks chipped away while the Spurs went cold, making it a 15-point game going to the fourth, and finally grabbing the lead on a Jalen Brunson floater with 1:22 left. Then OG Anunoby tipped in Brunson's long miss with 1 second left for the winner.
2: He just told me I need to get on the glass, you know, offensive glass especially. Just use my ability, my size, strength, athleticism to make an impact on the glass, and it happened at the end.
1: Brunson had a game-high 36 points, Anunoby a career playoff best 33. The previous comeback record was set in 2008 when the Celtics were down 24 before chasing down the Lakers. The Knicks go for the championship clincher in San Antonio on Saturday night. Speaking of comebacks, the Giants trailed the Nationals 9-1 through seven innings yesterday, then scored five times in the eighth and got a ninth inning grand slam from Bryce Eldridge for an 11-10 victory. The 21-year-old rookie is now the youngest player ever to hit a walk-off grand slam, breaking the record set in 1956 by Roberto Clemente. His granny was an inside-the-park job. And World Cup 2026 kicks off today with two matches in Mexico. That's Thursday Sports.
0: Thank you, Robert. It's 7 till. When we return on America in the Morning, he battles villains on screen. Now he's facing a very different fight in a condition often overlooked in men after these messages.
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0: It's 5 till on America in the Morning. Welcome back. X-Men star Tyler Mane was diagnosed with breast cancer, a rare condition for a man, but one he wants people to know about. Entertainment reporter Kevin Carr has details.
9: On Monday, former wrestler and Marvel actor Tyler Mane took to Instagram with a somber message for fans.
10: I have some bad news. I start chemo today. One in 750 men will be diagnosed with breast cancer in their lifetime. And I'm one of them.
9: In the 80s and 90s, Mane wrestled in the WCW and retired in 1996. He then turned to acting, playing the villain Sabretooth in the X-Men movies. He has also starred in multiple horror films, most notably as the killer Michael Myers in Rob Zombie's Halloween series. Breast cancer is rare in men, but still regularly happens. About one in every 100 cases occurs in men. It can be dangerous because awareness is low and it is often not caught until it's in advanced stages. Mane wants to use his case to make a difference.
10: Because it's rarely talked about, it's usually found at later stages and has worse outcomes. I want to change that.
9: Mane explained in a written post that his doctors originally dismissed the lump, and he credits his wife for pushing him to get it removed. On Tuesday, the 59-year-old actor posted a second update.
11: Day two, chemo.
9: He disclosed further testing that had happened.
11: I did have three lymphs removed to check. There was nothing in them, thank God.
9: To help raise awareness for breast cancer in men, Mane plans to chronicle his 12 weeks of chemotherapy on his Instagram page at The Real Tyler Mane. I'm Kevin Carr.
0: Not every big-name actor can win the movie industry's top prize, but that doesn't mean you won't be rewarded down the road. Some famous names in Hollywood will be presented with honorary Oscars in mid-November. Correspondent Jennifer King reports.
12: The Academy of Motion Picture Arts and Sciences has announced their Governor's Awards, honorary Oscars given to artists with legendary careers but no statuette of their own. Actor Glenn Close has had 8 nominations for films including Hillbilly Elegy, The World According to Garp, and Fatal Attraction.
13: I'm not going to be ignored, Dan.
12: Other recipients include 4-time nominee Ridley Scott, who directed Alien, Blade Runner, and Gladiator.
21: My name is Maximus Decimus Meridius, Commander of the Armies of the North, General of the Felix Legions, loyal servant to the true Emperor, Marcus Aurelius, father to a murdered son, husband to a murdered wife, and I will have my vengeance in this life or the next.
12: Floyd Norman, the first black animator hired by Walt Disney Animation Studios, got his start on Sleeping Beauty in the 1950s and worked on classics from 101 Dalmatians to Monsters, Inc. Also receiving the Academy's Irving G. Thalberg Memorial Award, producers Christine Bichon and Pamela Koffler, founding partners of New York-based Killer Films. I'm Jennifer King.
0: That's our show for today, Thursday, June 11th, 2026. America in the Morning is produced by Jeff McKay. I'm John Trout. This is Westwood One.
28: 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Now, Monty, don't all of the other water softeners require us to basically trust our home's water to electronics? If a power surge happens, a fried circuit board, or the power just goes out suddenly, aren't you back to scrubbing hard water scale and dry skin?
29: Yes, we believe the best technology is simple. That's why Kinetico's premium systems are non-electric. While other softeners rely on finicky computers and electronics, Kinetico runs on the kinetic energy of moving water. Nothing to plug in, no buttons to push, and zero electricity.
28: I've had a Kinetico soft water system in my home for many years, and I've never had to do anything to it except occasionally add a little salt. And I love that it never requires me to set or program anything. Dee loves that she always has the soft water. So do what I did.

0: to continue working to fully contain this fire. Crews out in Tooele County are also continuing to make great progress with the South Mountain fire burning near Stockton. That fire is now 70% contained, according to Hill Air Force Base Fire, which is one of the agencies helping out with that one. Then down off of I-15 in Scipio, the Tower fire is now 80% contained. While they are making great progress, investigators believe all three of these fires are human-caused. 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
1: A man allegedly walking to Salt Lake City is accused of setting nine fires near the Utah-Colorado border. KSL News Radio's Brianna Willis joins us live. Brianna?
2: Andy, KSL reports Grand County police had been called Saturday on four fires near the Colorado border next to I-70. And while working to put those fires out, they found two more a mile away. Dispatchers then received a call reporting a man hiding near the overpass. Charging documents state when they caught up to the man, his pants were actively smoking. Randy Allen Tony told them he was walking to Salt Lake and is currently unhoused. A total of nine fires connected to Tony were identified. Tony has been charged with nine counts of arson. He faces up to 5 years in prison and a $5,000 in fines. Live, Brianna Willis, KSL News Radio.
3: Time for KSL weather with Matt Johnson, who says the winds won't be nearly as strong today, which should help firefighters.
4: You start seeing damage around 60 miles an hour, so we didn't really hit that threshold, so it was good to stay under that mark because we don't want any damage here. Right now, it's winds have lightened up. We've got 6 miles an hour in Salt Lake City. You get into Utah County, though, still quite gusty, as is portions of eastern Utah in the desert and down in southwest Utah. Seeing some wind gusts right now. So it's just in pockets. It's not super widespread like it was last night.
3: The high today in Salt Lake City should be 75 degrees.
1: KSL's top national stories this hour. President Trump says more military strikes against Iran are possible if they don't soon sign a peace plan to end the conflict. Here's former senior director for counterterrorism at the National Security Council, Javed Ali.
5: We're entering into what I would argue sort of a cycle of escalation that was seemed to be a little lower the past few weeks, but now it's intensifying. But I think Iran is going to launch a retaliatory wave of attacks, and then it's going to be what happens next over the next 24 hours or 48 hours.
1: Israel is also showing no signs of backing down on its attacks against Hezbollah in Lebanon.
3: ABC News national security and defense analyst Mick Mulroy says he would guess Iran has been using the ceasefire to lay more mines in the Strait of Hormuz.
6: That is not only problematic because ships simply won't go through the strait if that's the case, but even if we get to an MOU, depending on how many they put out there, it could take months to clear before, even with a full ceasefire, for ships to be able to move freely through the strait itself.
3: The Houthis could also be an issue if Iran instructs them to start trying to obstruct traffic in the Red Sea, further hurting the global energy supply.
1: A walkable community coming to Draper has been approved to get a full-scale hospital. KSL News Radio's Isabella Sosa has the story.
7: The University of Utah has approved the construction of a hospital at The Point, which will be a living, working community with everything within a 15-minute walk. In a board meeting, Draper Mayor Troy Walker says he's excited for the new addition.
8: This really is a tremendous opportunity for a permanent, you know, fixture type organization that is already well-known. 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
3: First look traffic now in the 5 o'clock hour. We say good morning to, is it Cormick?
9: That's me, Amanda.
3: Good morning, Cormick.
9: Good morning. It looks like I-15 is a problem-free drive between Ogden and Provo. Really, all your roadways across the Wasatch Front running without any major accidents or delays. I'm Cormick Bone in the KSL Traffic Center.
1: What a game four of the NBA Finals last night. The New York Knicks fell behind by almost 30 points to the San Antonio Spurs, then pulled off the biggest comeback in NBA Finals history. Here's what it sounded like on ABC. That place must have just been absolutely bonkers. There was riots out in the streets afterward. The Knicks now just need to win one more game to clinch the series. Game 5 will be back in San Antonio on Saturday night.
3: Yeah, I saw my youngest son is a big Wemby fan, and he was just like, Mom, they were up by 30. I said, I know, honey.
10: I saw the halftime score, and then I didn't even bother watching the second half, and I thought,

0: But I also did think in today's NBA, those point differences are not as insurmountable as they used
1: to be. You're right. You're right. Well, the FIFA World Cup starts today with a knockout stage.
2: The games will be on.
3: For Salt Lakers, there'll be plenty of places to take in the matches. Nearly every sports bar and grill I contacted said they would be showing them. Rick Seven with Squatters Pub says they even put in a special TV.
2: We have a loft bar up on the second floor, and we've got a 15-foot LED screen installed. Starting with the USA game on Friday, we're going to have watch parties for what we call the international football matches.
3: Another bar says they have 27 TVs all ready to go. There are two matches scheduled today. Mexico plays South Africa at 1, followed by South Korea versus Czechia at 8. Don Brinkerhoff, KSL News Radio.
0: Atlanta says security is in high gear this morning as they prepare to host the World Cup games.
4: Even though the first match isn't until Monday, the city's operations center is activated. Atlanta Police Chief Darren Shearbaum says all of the department's 1,800 sworn officers, along with 500 civilian staff, will be working during the World Cup period.
5: We're going to continue to respond to every 911 call that will be going to our 911 center, and we will be proactively fighting crime and keeping the peace in Atlanta, Georgia.
4: The department has also sworn in more than 170 officers from neighboring jurisdictions to assist during the games. Jonathan O'Brien, ABC News, Atlanta.
1: New legislation in Washington with a Utah tie is designed to help the U.S. stay ahead in the space race. KSL News Radio's Reagan Edelman reports.
6: It's sponsored by Utah Congressman Mike Kennedy and called the Powering the Future of American Space Dominance Resolution. Kind of a mouthful, but its purpose is simple: to develop the power necessary to support NASA's space missions from the moon to Mars. A press release from Kennedy's office says that NASA's long-term goals are dependent on power systems, and to advance those systems, nuclear power is crucial. The resolution would help map out a framework for developing nuclear reactors and other technology to support missions. It also helps simplify NASA's ability to partner with private businesses to, once again, better support its missions. Kennedy says Utah is ready to lead the nation in power and propulsion, which is key to the future of space exploration. Reagan Edelman, KSL News Radio.
0: Well, it looks like a pretty solid start for drivers on the freeways this morning. As we get underway, we'll check your commute.
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12: A little slow northbound SR36 in Lake Point approaching I-80, but not too terrible just yet. And we also have regular delays on Bangor Highway, scattered and light in both directions from 3500 south up to California Avenue. I-15, though, still a quiet drive through Utah and Salt Lake counties. Aubrey?
13: Well, if you're over in Weber or Davis County, that's looking great as well. I-15 is moving right along from Ogden into downtown. That'll take you about 30 minutes right now. If you're up on Highway 89, traveling Legacy Parkway, or the West Davis Corridor, all those are moving at good speeds. 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I'm Aubrey Withrich in the KSL Traffic Center.
14: Another beautiful day with sunshine and highs in the mid-70s. You'll also love that the forecast calls for less wind. 87 tomorrow, sunny skies. We jump to 88 on Saturday, more blue skies. From the KSL Weather Center, I'm Matt Johnson.
1: And right now it's 52 degrees downtown. Yesterday it was so interesting, Andy. I was watching that fire on Ensign Peak from my window.
0: Oh, yeah. You would have a pretty good view of
1: it. My one window that faces north, I can see just a little bit of the Capitol and a little bit of the temple, and I can see that mountain there behind the one apartment building on South Temple.
0: And it's so, a weird thing to see in the nighttime, isn't it?
1: Well, it wasn't nighttime. It was daytime.
0: Oh, you didn't see it yet. Oh, okay.
1: Yeah, it was daytime. But we saw the planes that dropped that like pink fire retardant onto it, and we were just astounded. When we'd see them come in so low and so the pinpoint accuracy of dropping it exactly on top of the fire.
0: You're not over some field out in the middle of nowhere. You're right over a city.
1: In the middle
0: with
1: of
0: all
1: everything.
0: Kinds of things.
1: Yeah. I was just, yeah, we were. My son called me. He's like, Mom, you have to come see this. And he got a video of
0: one of the
1: plane. Yeah. It really is. It gives me, I thought to myself, well, I would love to interview that pilot and ask him, how do you train to be that accurate in your drops? And how do you, are you just on call all the time? Because that plane got there so fast.
0: I would bet that during fire season that yes.
1: They're just sitting there
0: yes.
1: waiting to go with a plane already stocked with fire retardant.
0: I would assume.
1: Fascinating.
0: Because you don't have time to start the process once the fire starts.
1: That's so true. We had coverage all day yesterday, and we'll get an update on where the firefighting efforts are throughout the morning here on KSL News Radio.
0: 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We're you.
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0: 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The three things you need to know this hour. First,
23: crews are now getting the upper hand on several human-caused wildfires, including the new fire burning near Ensign Peak in Salt Lake City. I'm KSL News Radio's Adam Small.
1: Second, the Point Project, where the prison used to be in Draper, is getting a full-scale University of Utah hospital.
0: Third, traffic and weather together.
12: No delays on all your major freeways across the Wasatch Front, but a little slow northbound SR36 in Lake Point trying to get onto I-80. I'm Cormac Bone in the KSL Traffic Center.
14: Less wind today with highs in the 70s, and then a warm-up for the weekend. I'm Matt Johnson.
1: Right now, 52 degrees at the KSL Common Spirit Health Studios.
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2: A new wave of fighting in the Middle East. The U.S. striking Iran and Iran retaliating against U.S. bases in Bahrain, Kuwait, and Jordan. ABC's Karen Waugh with more from Washington.
3: A new barrage of U.S. missiles striking multiple targets in Iran, including surveillance, communications, and air defense sites. In this new warning from President Trump, telling Fox News, if the Iranians don't sign a peace deal, then the U.S. will bomb the expletive out of them tomorrow. Trump now acknowledging the fragile two-month ceasefire with Iran is, quote, the most violated ceasefire in the history of the world.
2: Americans paying for the war by paying higher prices for everything from gas to food to clothing.
4: Inflation rising at the fastest pace in 3 years at 4.2%. Compare that to the start of the year where it was closer to 2%. And a big driver of that increase is these higher energy prices because of the war with Iran.
2: ABC senior White House correspondent Selena Wang. Storms knocking out power to hundreds of thousands in the Midwest. More than 1,000 flights canceled or delayed at O'Hare and Midway airports in Chicago. Police have blasted water cannons at protesters in Belfast, Northern Ireland during a second night of anti-immigrant violence triggered by a brutal stabbing a few days ago. A Somali man is in custody. It was the biggest comeback in NBA Finals history. The New York Knicks coming from a 29-point deficit to beat the San Antonio Spurs by 1 point.
5: The celebration started inside Madison Square Garden, where the celebrities were out in full force.
24: Bedlam here at the Garden! I can't believe it!
5: From Adam Sandler to Jerry Seinfeld to Taylor Swift, stars were on their feet celebrating the shocking comeback. The party quickly spilling outside. Supporters filling the streets late into the night.
2: That's ABC Sophie Flay. 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
1: There is a lawsuit trying to stop the UFC fight scheduled to take place Sunday on a massive stage built on the White House lawn. Here is ABC's Alex Malin.
25: They're representing a senior political activist and a Vietnam veteran who basically say that this event, in their mind, is distasteful. This lawsuit is on the grounds that this event was not properly permitted, that it skipped the proper environmental reviews that such events would typically go through, and they call it an extraordinary use of public land that is not just intended to benefit President Trump, but the UFC, which he is politically allied with.
1: President Trump says the event featuring 14 fighters is part of the celebration to commemorate the 250th anniversary of the United States. The fight will be the first professional sporting event ever held on White House grounds.
0: Hey, I'm John Smith from 103.5 The Arrow, and I've got your music in a minute or so. Just when you thought the Toy Story 5 premiere couldn't get any bigger, Taylor Swift showed up. Taylor Swift made a surprise appearance Tuesday night at the Hollywood premiere of Toy Story 5, and there she performed her new song, I Knew It, I Knew You, from the soundtrack. Then she brought out legendary songwriter Randy Newman for a duet of You've Got a Friend in Me. So, recap, Taylor Swift shows up, sings, Randy Newman shows up, everybody starts crying before the movie even starts. Got it. Hey, here's a crossover nobody had on their 2026 bingo card, Bad Bunny and the Pope. Bad Bunny reportedly met privately with Pope Leo XIV in Madrid this week. Bad Bunny's been in Madrid since May. The Pope was in town, so I assume he just asked for tickets? I don't know how that whole thing works. Several photos apparently taken during the meeting, though no official image has been released yet. And finally, Queen drummer Roger Taylor has decided that retirement is boring and not for him. He's releasing a new album titled Violence, Insane, and a Beautiful World, due out in September. This will actually be Taylor's seventh album and his first since 2021. That is your music in a minute or so here on KSL News Radio. I'm John Smith reporting.
26: Guess what I get to see tonight?
1: What?
26: Toy Story 5.
1: Oh, wow. Oh, I'm jealous. I can't wait.
26: So that's, we'll see how that Taylor Swift song is.
1: Oh, yeah.
26: Get a chance.
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12: Northbound SR36, a little slow trying to get onto I-80 from Sunset Road up to the interchange, but otherwise a good drive. On I-80, you are in the clear into Salt Lake. On Bangor Highway, normal delays, mostly southbound approaching Parkway Boulevard, and a little bit of delay approaching the 201 freeway on southbound Bangor. But I-15, still a quiet drive from Provo to Salt Lake. Aubrey?
13: Not really seeing any delays if you're traveling in Weber or Davis County. I-15 is moving at great speeds. No delays there. It is a little bit slow if you're trying to get on to I-15 at 31st Street in Ogden. And if you are up on Highway 89, that looks good. Legacy Parkway, that's looking good. And the West Davis Corridor, no delays there either.
6: 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I'm Aubrey Withrick in the KSL Traffic Center.
14: KSL 7-day forecast. You got 75 today, sunshine. Tomorrow, we jump 12 degrees to 87, blue skies. Keeping that sunshine around on Saturday, we got 88 for a high. We cool it just a touch to 85 on Sunday. Mostly sunny skies, dry on Monday, 87. We keep that sunshine, but hot, 91 on Tuesday. By Wednesday, 95 with mostly sunny skies. From the KSL Weather Center, I'm Matt Johnson.
1: And right now it's 52 degrees downtown, and the 7-day forecast brought to you by Performance Automotive Bountiful. You said John Smith texted you about the firefighters.
26: Yeah, he said that they do have planes that are on standby at all times during the fire season, but he also says those single-engine air tankers, they're called seats, they're staged in Tooele at the IRTA Airport.
1: Oh, wow.
26: So they're ready to go at all times so they can hit whatever
1: spots. So during fire
26: needed.
1: Season, especially on a day like yesterday where they say the winds are up, so they knew there might be a problem, because I was just astounded at how fast they got there. We had barely noticed.
26: Yeah, and so just from IRTA to Ensign Peak, that's about as quick a flight as you can get.
1: Those firefighters, those pilots are just so skilled. I was humbled yesterday at watching that, thinking, because the homes are so close there at the top, and yet the fire never got up to those homes. They stopped it in its tracks.
26: Yeah, all those times you see smoke in the sky when they're practicing.
1: Yeah.
26: This is what they're practicing for when it really matters and there's homes and things at stake.
1: Yeah. Bravo to all those of you, all the firefighters out there. And I know this is a tense time of year. We'll be updating you, of course, on the firefighting efforts throughout the state and the morning here on KSL News Radio.
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26: 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Some employer insurance plans that previously chose to cover GLP-1 drugs is choosing to drop them. Reuters reports it's around 10%, and it's because more people are choosing to use them, and it's counteracting savings insurance.
1: More than half of Americans are scared AI will take their job. That's according to a new Reuters Ipsos poll. It comes as a number of companies actually have laid off staff to implement AI services like Intuit, Klarna, and Meta.
26: Some restaurants in cities hosting World Cup games are worried how tourists will react to an American custom, tipping. The Washington Post says some are now implementing service charges in advance to avoid the awkwardness. Several restaurant owners say it's to protect their staff, who sometimes make a living off tips.
1: Oh, well, yeah. I mean, you can't, but it's, I understand that in their culture, they don't tip.
15: but you can't have people, you know, not being paid right. for those weeks. It reminds me of when my family has gone to visit our daughter who lives in Tokyo, and they don't tip in Japan. And my husband was just, he was so taken. He felt like he was being rude, not tipping anyone. Yeah, because that is a culture we've grown up so much with.
0: And so they just, that's not in their thoughts. So now they're just saying, hey, look, we're going to put it in the bill.
15: Yeah. I don't blame them at all for that. You got to take care of your staff or they won't want to wait on.
0: But I guess the Americans who are in those bars just need to double check their bill before they leave. Double the tip.
15: Yeah. Well, yesterday was a very hard day on Wall Street. The Dow was down another almost 2%. The Dow was down 953 points. It closed under 50,000. The S&P was down 119. That was 1.6%. The NASDAQ is the one that's really taken the biggest hit in recent days. The NASDAQ was down another 2%, 509 points, closing at 25,169. But this morning, the futures are headed the other way, so we might make some of that back up, as is often the case. Just wait a minute. The Dow futures up 326, S&P futures up 44, and the NASDAQ futures are up 284, which is 1%.
0: Got some early morning busy traffic on SR36 in Lake Point. Shouldn't surprise people who drive through there very often. We'll check your commute next.
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18: Stolen Voices of Dole Valley, a gripping new 9-part investigative podcast about a serial killer you've probably never heard of, Warren Forrest. A sadistic predator who prowled the Pacific Northwest in the early 70s. He hid behind the deeds of Ted Bundy, and he's only been convicted of 2 murders, but is suspected of many more. Since the release of Stolen Voices of Dole Valley, a witness identified in the podcast could lead investigators to the remains of Jamie Grissom.
19: He ran into the woods. He said he stumbled. As he fell down, he looks up and sees the body of a young woman.
18: 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This cold case is now red hot. 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
12: Heaviest congestion is northbound SR36 in Lake Point, and that starts at Sunset Road, reaching up to I-80. Eastbound on the 201 freeway, delays starting up as well, approaching 7200 West. And northbound Mountain View Corridor, just a little slow at 3500 South and West Valley, but I-15 still quiet between Salt Lake and Provo. Aubrey?
21: Between Ogden and downtown, things are looking good on I-15 as well. No delays there. And if you're on the city streets throughout Ogden and in Davis County, things are looking good there as well. Coming through any of the canyons, Ogden Canyon, Weber Canyon, those are moving at great speeds. 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I'm Aubrey Withrich in the KSL Traffic Center.
15: Today will be a beautiful day, not too hot, 75 for a high, and lots of sunshine. Tomorrow, though, we heat up more than 10 degrees. We'll get up to 87 tomorrow, 88 on Saturday. We'll stay in the 80s through Tuesday of next week. No clouds in the 7-day forecast, maybe a couple clouds on Tuesday, but then we get heat serious heat starting midweek next week. On Wednesday, it'll be 95 degrees. Right now, fair skies and 52 downtown.
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26: Good morning. KSL News Time, 5:30. KSL's top story this hour.
15: A lot of people in Box Elder County say it's not enough after county leaders approved a six-month pause on new data center applications in the county.
26: This new order does not impact the Stratos project backed by celebrity businessman Kevin O'Leary. KSL News Radio's Adam Small is live with details. Adam?
4: Andy, even though the county made it clear ahead of last night's commission meeting that this order does not affect the Stratos project, that did not stop dozens of locals from packing the room and taking their chance to give public comment on what's happening.
5: This moratorium sounds like too little, too late, as was said earlier. It's a start, but you're pushing the barn door closed after the horses are gone.
4: Any comments didn't even reference the new moratorium on new data centers. Well, many people were just voicing their frustration with how the Stratos project got initial approval. One of the biggest concerns people are still voicing is the impact these centers could have on their farmland, water, and of course the Great Salt Lake. Live, Adam Small, KSL News Radio.
15: Wayne County officers are asking for the public's help in finding a man who has gone missing in Capitol Reef National Park. KSL News Radio's Brianna Willis joins us live. Brianna?
22: Amanda, the National Park Service says Richard DeCipio was last seen at the Days Inn Motel in Torrey on Saturday. They say he may have been hiking in the Chimney Rock area between Saturday and Monday. The public is being invited to come and assist with the search. Currently, the National Park Service, Bureau of Land Management, Wayne, and Sevier County are all joined together in search and rescue efforts. He's described as 5'8", 155 pounds, and has green eyes. Anyone who may have seen DeCipio is asked to call the Wayne County Sheriff's Office. Live, Brianna Willis, KSL News Radio.
26: KSL's top national stories this hour. The House of Representatives will vote today on an extension of the Foreign Intelligence Surveillance Act, also known as FISA. The act allows agencies, including the CIA and the FBI, to collect communications from foreign targets overseas without a warrant. Here's Republican Georgia Representative Austin Scott.
23: I would just ask that we abide by common sense and the rule that we first do no harm by taking down a valuable national security tool that the United States of America needs.
26: The act will expire tomorrow if not extended. We have a live interview on this topic coming up at 5:45 with our terrorism and crime analyst Brad Garrett.
15: Microsoft co-founder Bill Gates appeared on Capitol Hill to testify before the House Oversight Committee about his connection to Jeffrey Epstein.
24: Gates telling Congress he sought the relationship with Epstein to raise funds to promote global health care. But he says Epstein never produced any wealthy donors as promised, and that Epstein tried to use information about my infidelities to pressure Gates to continue their relationship, which he said ended in 2014.
15: ABC Chief Justice Correspondent Pierre Thomas says the tech billionaire expressed regrets for getting involved with the convicted sex offender.
26: The owners of a Davis County company once accused of labor trafficking now want sanctions imposed on a former special assistant United States attorney in Utah. The Rubicon Company and its owners filed a motion this week accusing attorney Caitlin Beckett of using false information to obtain a search warrant. The company previously filed a $1 billion lawsuit against the state's attorney general's office for falsely accusing them of labor trafficking.
15: Utah lawmakers are being alerted to a growing number of people falling prey to scams during home building and repair projects. There have been over 500 contractor complaints on home repair or remodels logged this fiscal year alone with the Division of Consumer Protection.
25: One thing we hear frequently about is the payment schedule. I'm sure you hear that too. Paying a lot up front and then never coming back.
15: Utah Division of Professional Licensing Director Mark Steinigel broke down the numbers for lawmakers on the Hill. He says to protect yourself, get everything in writing, check for licensing, and be careful with big down payments.
26: First look traffic now. Here's Cormac Bone.
12: Northbound SR-36 starting to reach the peak of its delays. It starts at Canyon Road now, reaching up to I-80. And eastbound on the 201 freeway, a little slow in Magna, but I-15 remains a calm drive all across the Wasatch Front. I'm Cormac Bone in the KSL Traffic Center.
15: Our early dry spring didn't just bring warmer than normal temperatures. It also caused an early growing season for foxtails. The president of the Utah Veterinary Medical Association says foxtails are tough for pets and can get embedded in the animal's skin.
28: If you ever notice that your dog is licking at its foot, there seems to be a red swollen area between a toe, or they're like obsessed, then we need to get in there and get that foxtail out.
15: Dr. Tanya Hardy says once the weeds embed themselves in an animal's skin, they can migrate to other parts of the body. I didn't know that.
0: Yeah, no, that's our little Yorkie. They get him in his hair a lot,
15: really?
0: Too.
15: I'll have to check.
0: So I know I
15: got to
0: keep an eye on their paws. Washington County is hoping to help residents save water and make some money. KSL News Radio's Tammy Kikuchi reports residents can earn $3 per square foot by replacing grass.
6: Lawn uses 4 times more water than other landscaping options.
7: But we also found that a significant part of the lawn grass in our community is purely decorative, and that the only time it gets walked on is someone's pushing a lawnmower.
6: Doug Bennett with the Washington County Water Conservation District says so far this year, more than 400,000 square feet of grass has been converted. They are shooting for the conversion of 1 million square feet of grass to help save water. They also encourage people to use mulch to slow evaporation, and they offer suggestions on water-efficient landscaping. The state pays for half of the payout, and the county covers the rest. Tammy Kikuchi, KSL News Radio.
15: St. George is adding a new layer of fun to its City Hall Plaza. KSL News Radio's Alexandria Bonilla reports.
8: There are now 2 stainless steel slides on the parking structure. City officials say it's to add a little whimsy to government functions, but also give residents somewhere to have fun, since there actually isn't a playground at the town square. The 74 and 62-foot long slides were paid for using the RAP tax and have been part of the revamp plan for a while. The city is still planning to add some turf and shade structures, but the slides will be open and ready to go in July. Alexandria Bonilla, KSL News Radio.
0: Well, it's a quiet start on the freeways to our drive this morning. That's good news. We'll get a check.
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0: 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Let's go to the traffic center. Cormac Bone.
12: Heaviest delays still on northbound SR36 from Canyon Road all the way up to I-80. Getting a little more dense at Sunset Road right now. Eastbound on the 201 freeway, still seeing regular delays at 7200 West. And northbound Mountain View Corridor slow from about 4100 South up to 3500 South. But I-15 still a calm drive from Provo to Salt Lake. Aubrey?
21: No delays if you're coming out of Weber or Davis County on I-15. That's about a 30-minute drive right now from Ogden into downtown Salt Lake City. And if you're up on Highway 89, not seeing any delays there, or the West Davis Corridor, Legacy Parkway, it is starting to fill in a little bit around the gates to Hill Air Force Base, especially the West Gate and the Roy Gate. And if you're coming through Parley's Canyon right now, that's looking good for drivers heading into downtown Salt Lake City. 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I'm Aubrey with Rich in the KSL Traffic Center.
30: Really nice weather for today, folks. 75, below normal by about 7 degrees, sunshine. 87 tomorrow, sunny skies. We keep that sunshine around on Saturday, 88. By Sunday, 85, little bit of a breeze. From the KSL Weather Center, I'm Matt Johnson.
15: And right now it's 50 degrees downtown. Our crime and terrorism expert Brad Garrett will join us in a moment to talk more about this Federal Intelligence Surveillance Act, or FISA, that's expiring soon. How important is this act? What is done underneath the authority of this act? And we'll get Brad's take on this coming up on KSL News Radio.
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26: 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The three things you need to know this hour. First,
31: a walkable community coming to Draper has been approved to get a full-scale hospital through the University of Utah. I'm KSL News Radio's Isabella Sosa.
15: Second, a lot of people in Box Elder County say it's not enough after county leaders approved a 6-month pause on new data center applications in the county.
26: Third, traffic and weather together.
12: Quiet and calm roads for all your major freeways across the Wasatch Front. Just a little slow northbound SR36 in Lake Point from Sunset Road trying to get on to I-80. I'm Cormac Bone in the KSL Traffic Center.
30: A stunning late spring day on tap with highs in the 70s today. I'm Matt Johnson.
15: And right now it's 50 degrees at the KSL Common Spirit Health Studios.
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6: ABC News, I'm Shiri. Preston, more attacks in the Middle East, and now Iran's foreign ministry says the April 8th ceasefire is meaningless. ABC's Karen Waugh in Washington.
7: A new barrage of U.S. missiles striking multiple targets in Iran, including surveillance, communications, and air defense sites. In this new warning from President Trump, telling Fox News, if the Iranians don't sign a peace deal, then the U.S. will bomb the expletive out of them tomorrow. Trump now acknowledging the fragile two-month ceasefire with Iran is, quote, the most violated ceasefire in the history of the world.
6: The British Defense Secretary has just announced he is stepping down, saying government spending plans are falling short of what is needed. Police in Northern Ireland using water cannons on protesters in Belfast in a second night of anti-immigration protests. Storms blasting parts of the Midwest have left hundreds of thousands without power this morning across several states. This is ABC News.
26: The Federal Intelligence Surveillance Act will expire soon. It allows U.S. intelligence agencies to collect information some officials claim can help prevent terrorist acts.
15: ABC News crime and terrorism analyst Brad Garrett joins us live. How important is FISA to law enforcement, Brad?
8: Oh, unbelievably important. And in particular, it's Section 702, which was passed years after the original act was passed. And the reason why is the following. If you think about the ways previously how people communicated and how they can today, cell phones, social media, clouds, artificial intelligence, the ability of law enforcement and the intelligence communities to move fast in keeping track, in particular of non-citizens operating outside of the U.S., there's no way you get a warrant every time you wanted. We're talking about thousands of potential interactions in a given day. And so that's what 702 gave. There are people that, and maybe to a certain extent, rightly so, there's been abuses in the ability to use information that are in the FISA records that maybe don't fit the definition of how you can or cannot use the FISA records. And the idea that there is information on U.S. citizens in the database, because the reality is if someone, a foreign national in country X, calls someone here in the U.S. who may well be a U.S. citizen, it could be an innocent call and it could not be. Obviously, law enforcement doesn't know until they check it out. So it's the idea that all this information is in a database and it got there without there being a warrant. But it's the reality here, Amanda, is you can't kind of have it both ways if you really want to protect the country.
26: So, Brad, was this for gathering intelligence abroad or gathering intelligence related to that inside the United States?
8: So obviously, we're collecting information to protect the United States. But if a person, a foreign national, is outside the country and they call into the U.S., which happens a gazillion times a day, I suspect, it may be an innocent call. It may not be. All I'm suggesting is all of it gets collected. All of it gets into databases. And that upsets a lot of people that is there. But I don't know what you do about that, because it's a very fluid situation trying to figure out who is involved in what or not involved. And so the information's there, and it's there historically. And there was a lot of complaints by the Trump administration, and maybe rightly so, in reference to like Carter Page. They used, I believe, FISA to track some of his movements and activities, which the folks that Inspector General's the word I'm looking for, looked at some of those things and said the FBI didn't follow their own rules. So it's that type of example that gives some people true heartburn about this. I totally get that. I'm just telling you, though, it's a vital tool that you have to keep track of potential bad people, you know, as we move further into technology.
15: Is it possible that Congress would rewrite the law to address some of those concerns, but not throw the baby out with the bathwater?
8: Well, I don't. You certainly, Amanda, could have maybe tighter rules about searching the database of FISA, because that's one of the heartburn issues for some people. But you can't then say, okay, you now have to go get a warrant every time you want to keep track of a non-U.S. citizen located outside the country. it would literally just collapse the whole idea of being able to stop an attack that's going to happen tomorrow afternoon, for example.
15: Yeah.
8: So we'll see where this goes, but it runs out. The 702 section runs out, I think, at midnight Friday.
15: Oh, wow.
8: And so they're going to have to renew it if, in fact, they want to keep it up and running.
15: We'll follow it with your help, Brad. Thank you. Brad Garrett with us, ABC News crime and terrorism analyst on the In-Depth at 15 and 45.
26: 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Here's Cormac Bone.
12: Volumes increasing eastbound on the 201 freeway in Magna, approaching 7200 west. We also have some volume increase northbound Mountain View corridor, approaching 3500 south and west Valley. Bangor Highway also scattered delays from 4100 south northbound all the way up to the 201 freeway, but I-15 still a quiet drive through Utah and Salt Lake counties. Aubrey?
21: We don't have any delays if you're traveling between Ogden and downtown Salt Lake City on I-15. That's moving at good speeds. If you're traveling on the city streets throughout Ogden, that's looking good as well. I am seeing it looking a little bit busy if you're trying to get into Hill Air Force Base right now, especially that west gate. That's going to take you a few extra minutes to get in there. If you are coming through any of the canyons right now, Parley's Canyon, Ogden Canyon, or Weber Canyon, all of those are moving at good speeds. 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I'm Aubrey Withrich in the KSL Traffic Center.
30: KSL 7-day forecast looking good with a steady warm-up over the next 7 days. Today is the bottom of the barrel at 75, sunshine. We climb to 87 tomorrow, sunny. Keeping those blue skies in there on Saturday, 88, bit of an afternoon breeze. 85, mostly sunny on Sunday. Monday, 87, mostly sunny. Here comes the heat. I've got a 91 on Tuesday. By Wednesday next week, mostly sunny and a high of 95. From the KSL Weather Center, I'm Matt Johnson.
15: So 20 degrees warmer a week from now than it will
2: That's
15: be today.
2: Wild.
15: Let's enjoy today. Right now it's 50 degrees downtown. The 7-day forecast brought to you by Perform.
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26: 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Starbucks is bringing back the Bear Easter Cups. The internet went crazy for these things last time, some of them being resold for up to $1,000 online. The new cups will feature the same lovable bear, but this time, instead of a beanie on its head, it's a soccer ball. I bet you can't guess what it's related to.
15: Some pandemic-era shortages are still affecting vehicle production. Automakers produced fewer vehicles, driving more customers to the used vehicle market. And now the used car market is still tight. CNBC reports prices are higher, and with high gas prices, more people are searching for fuel-efficient cars.
26: Xbox is planning to make some major job cuts. The division within Microsoft is planning major layoffs in the marketing department. That's according to Bloomberg News.
15: After a rough day yesterday, futures are up this morning. Dow futures up 408, S&P up 51, the NASDAQ futures up 336.
26: Haven't seen any freeway delays on I-15 so far this morning. That's good news for drivers. We'll check your commute next.
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12: Volumes increasing northbound Bangor Highway from 3500 south up to the 201 freeway. We're also seeing a little traffic northbound Mountain View Corridor in West Valley at 3500 south. In Utah County, 2100 north in Lehigh, eastbound, some scattered delays from Redwood Road over to I-15. But on I-15, you shouldn't see any slowdowns from Provo into Salt Lake. Aubrey?
21: We've got a good drive if you're traveling between Ogden and downtown Salt Lake City on I-15. No delays there. If you're up on Highway 89, things are moving good there. And on the West Davis Corridor and Legacy Parkway, all moving at great speeds. Just a little bit of slowing if you're trying to get into Hill Air Force Base. That West Gate is really looking slow right now. And the South Gate starting to slow down as well. 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I'm Aubrey Withrich in the KSL Traffic Center.
15: Today is going to be cool and sunny, a high of 75, up to 87. Tomorrow we'll stay in the upper 80s for the next few days. Right now we have fair skies and 50 degrees downtown.
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8: 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KSL News time is 6 o'clock. This is Utah's Morning News. I'm Andy Farnsworth.
15: And I'm Amanda Dixon. KSL's top national story this hour from ABC News.
8: The Trump administration hopes their recent strikes against Iran will encourage the country's leaders to sign a peace agreement and finally end the conflict.

0: exacerbate the very issue that the United States is most concerned about, and that is the restriction on the global energy supply.
1: He says clearing the Strait of Hormuz could take months before ships will be able to move freely through the waterway.
2: An AI creator is warning the U.S. government to get new tech under control, saying action needs to be taken now.
3: If we are the ones who are leading in AI, which I think we should continue to do, then it is easier to get our adversaries to agree to at least some minimal amount of restraint. I don't think we're going to get a lot. I don't trust China at all.
2: CEO and co-founder of Anthropic, Dario Amodei, tells ABC News the United States must set the example.
1: Utah Fire Watch. Firefighters are still working to contain several wildfires burning across Utah this morning, including one on the north side of Salt Lake City. KSL News Radio's Adam Small is live with the latest. Adam?
4: Andy, the good news is voluntary evacuations have been lifted for people living near the Sandhurst 2 fire north of the Utah State Capitol building, and that fire is already 50% contained. Now, the majority of firefighters went home for the night, but the full force is expected to be back out in the next couple of hours, hopefully working to get that fire fully contained as soon as possible. Crews on Tooele County are also making great progress with the South Mountain fire burning near Stockton. It's now 70% contained. And then down on off of I-15 in Scipio, the Tower fire is now 80% contained. Though while investigators are making great progress, they are warning about the danger of fire conditions right now as they believe all three of these fires are human-caused. 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
2: A man has been accused of setting 9 fires along the Utah-Colorado border while walking to Salt Lake City. KSL News Radio's Brianna Willis joins us live to explain. Brianna?
5: Amanda, on Saturday, Grand County Dispatch received several calls reporting fires near I-70. Troopers say they initially found 4, but found several others down the interstate. KSL reports while fighting those fires, dispatch received another call reporting a man who was hiding in the weeds near an overpass. When officers arrived, they say Randy Allen Tony's pants were smoking. He told them he had been walking to Salt Lake City and is currently unhoused. He's been charged with arson after police say he set a total of 9 fires. No one was injured. Live, Brianna Willis, KSL News Radio.
1: Time for KSL weather with Matt Johnson, who's been tracking wind gusts.
6: The strongest winds showing up yesterday evening and in the overnight to this morning. Hidden Peak at the top of Snowbird picked up a gust of 66 miles an hour. Definitely strong for this magnitude of cool front that came through. However, Hidden Peak can get really strong up in the triple digit mark. Lehigh 51. San Hollow picked up a gust of 47 this morning. Duchesne out in the western Uinta Basin 46. Payson did 44, West Jordan 41, and North Salt Lake gust to 40 miles an hour.
1: Matt says the winds will not be nearly as strong today, and the high today in Salt Lake City should be 75 degrees.
2: The University of Utah is planning to build a full-scale hospital at the Point development in Draper, where the prison used to sit. The university's Board of Trustees voted this week to approve a land purchase agreement for a 45-acre healthcare campus. The Point in Draper will be a walkable community with jobs, housing, retail, and more. The first phase of redevelopment for the community will start this month. Construction for the hospital is planned to start in 5 to 10 years.
1: First look traffic. Here's Cormac Bone.
7: Northbound Mountain View Corridor, just a little slow in West Valley. Eastbound on the 201 freeway in Magna as well, slow, approaching 7200 West, but I-15 still a quiet drive all across the Wasatch Front. I'm Cormac Bone in the KSL Traffic Center.
2: The New York Knicks were down by 29 points last night in Game 4 of the NBA Finals, but then they pulled off the biggest comeback in NBA Finals history. ABC's Ryan Field was there in the arena.
8: You want to know what it's like inside? From 29 down to up 3-1 in the NBA Finals. This place has got to be three quarters full right now. Journey playing, don't stop believing. And how could you stop believing? The Knicks didn't stop believing.
2: Knicks took their first lead in the game with 90 seconds left. Amazing. Game 5 is in San Antonio Saturday night. The Knicks need to win just one more game to win the series.
1: The World Cup is getting underway with games starting in Mexico today and then in the U.S. and Canada tomorrow. And we're learning now how security will be handled for Iran's team.
9: Iran's first match is in Los Angeles against New Zealand on June 15th. The original plan was that Iran's team would stay in Arizona, but that got changed to they will base out of Tijuana and travel to L.A. for their matches and then back to Tijuana ABC News confirming now with officials in Mexico that 700 Mexican National Guard troops are deployed to Tijuana. They will help provide security for Ron's national soccer team, and they will help move them to the border and into the U.S. for their matches. Alex Stone.

0: on ABC News, Los Angeles.
1: Sports grills and bars all over Utah say they're planning for big crowds to watch the matches.
2: We have tickets enough for 100 seated. We can up that. Our private event space at Squatters can handle about 150 people. So if it gets to a standing room only, we can definitely be doing that.
1: Rick Seven with Squatters Pub says people will need a free ticket to attend the U.S. versus Paraguay match tomorrow evening at their downtown location.
3: Well, the roadway is off to a good start, at least the freeways. 201 seeing a little bit of heavy traffic coming over across the west side of the valley.
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12: Pretty heavy northbound SR36 in Lake Point from Canyon Road all the way up to I-80, and eastbound on the 201 freeway, normal delays in Magna at 7200 west. Northbound Mountain View corridor, though, has decreased in volume quite a bit at 3500 south. I-15 from Provo to Salt Lake, still a quiet drive. Aubrey?
13: It's still looking good if you're traveling between Ogden and downtown Salt Lake City as well. That's moving at freeway speeds. If you're up on Highway 89, not seeing any delays there either. And if you're traveling through any of the canyons, Ogden Canyon, Weber Canyon, or Parley's Canyon, they moved those barrels over earlier today out of Parley's Canyon, so we haven't had any delays there all morning. Super Trees packs Utah's coolest plants, pottery, gifts, and classes into one must-see stop. 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I'm Aubrey Withrich in the KSL Traffic Center.
14: Your June 11th is looking fantastic, folks. 75 this afternoon with blue skies, less wind. Overnight, we'll go to 53 and then 87 tomorrow, much warmer, sunny skies. Saturday looks great, 88 with sunshine in the north and a couple of pop-up mountain showers down in southern Utah. From the KSL Weather Center, I'm Matt Johnson.
1: It's chilly this morning, though. Look at that, 47 degrees downtown. Are your kids soccer fans?
3: Not really, no.
1: No.
3: I am.
1: You are. Oh, okay, so you'll be watching the World Cup.
3: I had on my West Ham jersey yesterday in the afternoon.
1: Gustavo's got a good one on today.
3: He's got his Mexican national team. I looked at the U.S. One problem I have is, like, I like the kind of the more conservative style. And some of the U.S. uniforms, you look like a popsicle. Like the red, white, and blue popsicles.
1: It's so colorful.
3: Yeah, just, I don't know. I like sort of a conservative style. But I would, that's one I would consider grabbing is a U.S. men's national team jersey.
1: I never thought of you as subdued.
3: When it comes to looking like a popsicle, I guess okay. I am.
1: That's the line. We're going to have more, of course, on the World Cup opening today. And we'll check the Orange Barrel update. It is construction season. We'll do that next on KSL News Radio.
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1: If I walk past a mirror, I try not to look. Because I would be so mean to myself in my thoughts.
3: I know that feeling.
1: Yeah.
3: Well, and that was what was great was seeing the results that you had had and that some of our other colleagues had had. I said, you know what? I can do this.
1: You can do this.
3: If they can do this, I can do this.
1: Yeah.
3: And I was able to. And it was such a great feeling. Not just, you know, I mean, I felt better about how I looked, but it felt great to complete it.
1: Yes.
3: To do it. I was so grateful for the help from my nutritionist all along the way. Kristen, she was so reassuring. And we worked on things. They customize it. It's called a dynamic diet because they customize it to each person. I mean, you're the different times that you wake up, some food and allergies you may have, they can customize it. If you want to eat vegan, they have it all.
1: Yeah. I mean, do you have health conditions that you need to restrict certain things in your diet? Or maybe, you know, what you love is different than what the next person loves. Maybe you have a sweet tooth. They can find a way to help you with that sweet tooth. Or maybe it's bread that you miss. I mean, they can find a way to help you with that thing that you love.
3: Yeah, so much is in your mind. And Soda Diet Nutrition helped me to understand that. And I had great results. And as I'm trying to fix a few pounds that I've let come back, I'm getting rid of them again. And you know what? That momentum, it comes back so much more quickly than you think. Go to sodadietnutrition.com. 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And that's because soda is, say it with me, Amanda,
1: state of the art.
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3: 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The three things you need to know this hour. First,
0: many people living in Box Elder County are still not happy, saying it's not enough for their county leaders to pass a six-month pause on new data centers when it does not impact Kevin O'Leary's Stratos project. I'm KSL News Radio's Adam Small.
1: Second, a man has been accused of setting 9 fires along the Utah-Colorado border while walking to Salt Lake City.
3: Third, traffic and weather together.
12: Delays on southbound I-15 approaching 500 west in Bountiful, and that's due to a crash that is out of traffic and in that right shoulder. Northbound SR-36 still heavy in Lake Point. I'm Cormac Bone in the KSL Traffic Center.
14: Less wind today with highs in the 70s, and then a warm-up for the weekend. I'm Matt Johnson.
1: 46 degrees at the KSL Common Spirit Health Studios.
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2: From ABC News. Sherry Preston. A new barrage of airstrikes in Iran, the U.S. striking multiple targets, including surveillance, communications, and air defense sites. Iran striking back in Bahrain, Jordan, and Kuwait. The moves pushing both sides closer to an all-out war as Americans continue paying the price.
16: Inflation now surging to an annual rate of 4.2%, its highest level in 3 years, thanks in part to the spike in gas prices since the war began.
23: It's a lot harder to stretch a dollar than it used to be.
16: Families are now spending an average of nearly $300 more per month for the same goods and services than a year ago. Fresh fruit and vegetable prices are up nearly 7% in the past year. Tomatoes up 46%. Iceberg lettuce up 37%.
2: ABC's Karen Waugh. President Trump says inflation will fall rapidly once the war is over. Severe weather overnight, hundreds of thousands of power outages still across the Midwest this morning. British Prime Minister Keir Starmer as protests take place across Belfast, Northern Ireland for a second night.
24: We are united in calling for calm and determined to restore order, support the police and all those on the front line, and ensure that justice is done.
2: The crowd clashing with police following the stabbing attack of a person allegedly by an immigrant from Sudan. The victim's family calling for calm. Celebration and a half in New York City as the Knicks take game 4 of the NBA Finals.
16: The Knicks stunning the Spurs in game 4, mounting the largest comeback in NBA Finals history. New York erasing a 29-point deficit to beat San Antonio 107-106. San Antonio dominated the first half, building a record-breaking 76-49 lead. But the Knicks roaring back in the second half. Jalen Brunson scoring 36. OG Anunoby adding 33.
2: That's ABC's Sophie Flay. 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
1: A lawsuit has been filed attempting to stop the UFC fight scheduled this Sunday to take place on the White House South Lawn. A massive stage and seating area has already been built for the event. Here's ABC's Alex Malin.
25: They used this filing to attack the plaintiffs as, quote, two people who believe they have superior taste and want to spoil the event for everyone else. Their response is that this was a last-minute effort to try and get a judge to unlawfully interfere with this event. And they say that the plaintiffs essentially have no standing. They say that they are basically bystanders who are just upset about this event being held.
1: President Trump says the fight is meant to commemorate the 250th anniversary of the United States. Attendance at the event is invitation only.
26: 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I'm Michelle Rowe with the Orange Barrel Update, a report on construction projects happening around the state to help you plan your drive. We have a lot of active cone zones, so let's get to it. If you're heading to the Rockport State Park, UDOT is installing a new bridge on SR-32 going over the river, as well as bridge repairs leading into the park. Construction is expected to last through October. In Logan Canyon, US 89 construction is restricting traffic to one lane. The construction is spanning from the US 89, US 91 junction through the canyon to Bear Lake Summit area. Completion is expected in early August. Crews are repairing asphalt on SR-50 between Scipio and the Sevier County line. Expect up to 15-minute delays. Please send us your construction tips and photos to roads@ksl.com. Take us along on your commute to get updates on your drive. 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For live traffic updates or stream us on our app. I'm Michelle Rowe in the KSL Traffic Center with your Orange Barrel Update. Happy trails, everyone.
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12: Very heavy delays now. Northbound SR-36 from Canyon Road all the way up to I-80. Once you're on I-80, you are in the clear into Salt Lake, but eastbound on the 201 freeway, normal delays from 8400 west over to 7200 west. Volumes have decreased northbound on Mountain View Corridor and Bangor Highway in West Valley, but still just a little slow approaching 3500 south. I-15, a quiet drive from Provo to Salt Lake. Aubrey?
13: We do have a crash. This is a rollover crash southbound I-15 at 500 West in Bountiful. It's over on the right shoulder, and that's causing some delays heading from Centerville up through Bountiful. Other than that, though, I-15 is moving pretty good throughout Weber and Davis County, and we don't really have any delays elsewhere if you're traveling Highway 89, Legacy Parkway, or the West Davis Corridor. Those are all moving at good speeds. Clients are saying dental implants are worth it. 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
14: KSL 7-day forecast. You got 75 today, sunshine. Tomorrow, we jump 12 degrees to 87, blue skies. Keeping that sunshine around on Saturday, we got 88 for a high. We cool it just a touch to 85 on Sunday. Mostly sunny skies, dry on Monday, 87. We keep that sunshine, but hot, 91 on Tuesday. By Wednesday, 95 with mostly sunny skies. From the KSL Weather Center, I'm Matt Johnson.
1: Right now, it's a little chilly this morning. 46 degrees downtown. The 7-day forecast brought to you by
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3: 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Nationally, it's $4.12. Those numbers are according to AAA.
1: Airbnb wants to make your trip easier and is providing a solution when grocery shopping is not part of the itinerary. The app is launching a new feature that allows guests to order groceries to the rental in advance. It's a partnership with Instacart, and the order can be placed up to 3 weeks before the trip is planned.
3: More employees are micro-shifting. The Wall Street Journal says that's when workers carve their workdays into chunks rather than a full 8 hours. It's more common among those who are caregivers for their children or relatives. Some experts say it prevents burnout.
1: Boy, that's nice if you could do it, if you could make it work that way, because
3: I'm going to do 2 hours of this show now, and I'm going to do the rest of it a little bit later this morning.
1: That's not going to work for me.
3: Dang it. Okay.
1: All right. Let's get a look at your money at this moment. We had a very hard day on Wall Street yesterday. The NASDAQ closed down 2%. The Dow is down almost 2%. But the futures are headed north this morning, so maybe we'll make up some of that. The Dow futures up 408. That's 0.8%. S&P futures up 51. That's 0.7%. The NASDAQ futures up 337. That's a little over 1%. Crude oil this morning trading at $89.16 a barrel.
3: Well, we've got some slowdowns coming south on I-15 in Bountiful, and it looks like another bit of slowing on South 15 just after 123rd South in Draper.
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12: Looks like there was a crash on southbound I-15 in Draper near 123rd South, but they quickly cleared it off the road because those delays have started to ease already, but it is just a little heavy right at 123rd South. Eastbound on the 201 freeway, volumes have increased in Magna from 8400 West over to 7200 West, and northbound SR36 at the peak of its delays from Canyon Road all the way up to I-80. Aubrey?
13: We do still have this crash. This is in Bountiful. So it looks like it's causing some delays from Centerville into Bountiful, and that's around 400 West on southbound I-15. Watch out for that if you're traveling through that area. Other than that, though, things look pretty good over in Weber and Davis County. No delays if you're up on Highway 89, Legacy Parkway, or the West Davis Corridor. It is looking a little bit busy as you try to get into Hill Air Force Base, though, at the West Gate and the Roy Gate. 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
1: Today is going to be beautiful and on the cool side, so we'll only get up to 75 today. Lots of sunshine. It's 87 tomorrow, so we'll jump up to the upper 80s starting Friday. 88 on Saturday. We'll stay in the 80s through Monday. And then, you ready for the 90s, Andy? Ready or not?
3: Yeah. No, we've already had it at least once, so I guess I'm sort of ready.
1: Sure, yeah. Tuesday will be 91. Wednesday will be a scorcher. 95 degrees next Wednesday. Right now, though, it's cool, sunny, and 46 degrees downtown.
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1: A search is taking place in Capitol Reef National Park this morning for a hiker who disappeared.
3: And search teams are asking for help. KSL News Radio's Brianna Willis joins us live. Brianna?
30: Andy, the park says Richard DeCipio was last seen at a Days Inn in Torrey on Saturday, June 6th, but they believe he was hiking in the Chimney Rock area between then and Monday when he went missing. The National Park and the Bureau of Land Management are working together with Wayne and Sevier County to search for the man. And the park is asking for anyone who may have seen him to give Wayne County Sheriff's Office a call. DeCipio is 5'8", 155 pounds, and has green eyes. Live, Brianna Willis, KSL News Radio.
1: KSL's top national stories this hour. The House of Representatives will vote today on whether or not to extend Section 702 of the Foreign Intelligence Surveillance Act, also known as FISA. It allows the CIA and the FBI to collect communications from foreign targets overseas without a warrant. Here's Democratic Representative Jamie Raskin.
0: I believe there is a robust bipartisan majority in this House to support the needed reforms in making sure that we interpose the voice of a judge before the personal communications of American citizens are invaded by the government.
1: The act will expire tomorrow if not extended. Law enforcement agencies say the act is vital to protecting Americans from attacks.
3: A large number of people who showed up for a meeting in Box Elder County are still not happy after county leaders passed a six-month pause on a new data center applications. That's because it doesn't apply to the Stratos project. KSL News Radio's Adam Small is live with details. Adam?
2: Andy, the six-month pause on new data centers did not seem to do much to resolve people's concerns, and for many, it did not quell their frustration over the approval process for the Stratos project either. We've been hearing from Box Elder County residents for weeks who felt they were not given many chances to voice their concerns in public meetings before that data center got its initial thumbs up, and many took the opportunity last night to finally speak their minds.
4: I think this whole thing is a bunch of bad actors and a comedy reality TV show.
14: Yeah.
4: We see through it.
2: Some of the biggest concerns people are still voicing now is the impact data centers could have on their farmland, water, and of course the Great Salt Lake. Live, Adam Small, KSL News Radio.
1: The owners of a Davis County company once accused of labor trafficking now want sanctions imposed on a former special assistant U.S. attorney in Utah. The Rubicon Company and its owners filed a motion this week accusing attorney Caitlin Beckett of using false information to obtain a search warrant. This company previously filed a $1 billion lawsuit against the state's attorney general's office for falsely accusing them of labor trafficking.
3: Microsoft co-founder Bill Gates appeared on Capitol Hill testifying before the House Oversight Committee about his connection to Jeffrey Epstein.
16: Microsoft co-founder Bill Gates on Capitol Hill.
21: I hope my testimony is helpful.
16: To answer questions in a closed hearing about his relationship with convicted sex offender Jeffrey Epstein, Gates admitting to lawmakers it was a grave error in judgment to not look into Epstein's background more fully.
3: ABC Chief Justice Correspondent Pierre Thomas reporting from Washington.
1: Utah lawmakers are taking notice of scams targeting homeowners. The Division of Consumer Protection says they've seen a large number of complaints against contractors doing home repairs and remodels. Utah Division of Professional Licensing Director Mark Stenigel, says a big problem is homeowners paying up front, then the workers never show up. He says protecting yourself can start with checking for an active license.
22: A license doesn't guarantee everything will go well, but you have a higher likelihood because of the checks that we do and the discipline we can take.
1: He also says to always get a contract in writing, monitor permits, and get lien releases from suppliers and subcontractors before the final payment.
3: First look traffic. Let's go back to the traffic center in Cormac Bone.
12: We do still have this accident southbound I-15 in Bountiful near 500 West, causing some pretty heavy traffic reaching back toward the West Davis Corridor merge. Otherwise, though, I-15 looking good from Provo to Salt Lake. I'm Cormac Bone in the KSL Traffic Center.
1: The St. George area is seeing a lot of success with its drought payout plan. The program offers people money in exchange for converting grass to water-efficient landscaping.
23: We've converted over 400,000 square feet and paid out more than $840,000 to our customers.
1: Doug Bennett with the Washington County Water Conservation District says they're hoping to convert 1 million square feet of grass this year. He says lawns use 4 times more water than water-efficient landscaping, and most of the grass is decorative. Applicants to the program will get help in choosing plants and trees. When their projects are complete, they'll be paid $3 per square foot of converted grass.
3: The hot, dry temperatures we've seen during the spring could be a problem for your pet this summer.
24: Veterinarians say they're seeing more pets than usual having problems with foxtails.
25: They will actually migrate and they will go break into the skin. And then from one point, they can travel super far. So they can go from a foot all the way to an armpit and up a leg.
24: Dr. Tanya Hardy with the Utah Veterinary Medical Association says even bathing your pet might not get the foxtails out.
25: So if you brush your pet routinely, you'll probably get a lot of them out too that are in the fur.
24: Hardy says if your pet does get foxtails embedded in its skin, take it to your veterinarian. Don Brinkerhoff, KSL News Radio.
1: St. George is encouraging residents to come on down, or rather, slide on down to Town Square. KSL News Radio's Alexandria Bonilla reports.
26: The City Hall Plaza parking structure now has 2 large slides, measuring 62 and 74 feet. The slides are part of the city's goal to get more families to the town square and add a bit of fun to mundane tasks. The slides are being paid for by the city's RAP tax, and officials say it's overdue since the area doesn't have a playground. They should be ready for the public in July. There won't be a grand opening, but city officials say you'll know when they're open when you see, or hear, people sliding down. Alexandria Bonilla, KSL News Radio.
3: Would you slide down from the second tier of a parking structure down below?
1: I don't know, maybe.
3: Would you do it?
1: I used to do water slides years ago when my kids were younger.
3: I think that sounds fun. We've got some slowdowns because of a crash. Southbound 15 going from Centerville to Bountiful on towards downtown. We'll check your commute coming up next.
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12: Heavy delays northbound SR36 in Lake Point from Canyon Road all the way up to I-80. And eastbound on the 201 freeway, volume increasing at 7200 west. Northbound Mountain View Corridor, normal delays in West Valley from 4700 south up to 3500 south. I-15 between Salt Lake and Provo, no delays. Aubrey?
13: We do have this crash. This is on southbound I-15 in Bountiful at 500 West. It is causing delays backed up into Centerville right now. So just watch out for that. It's over on the right shoulder, so maybe move over to the left lanes if you can. And if you are traveling Highway 89, Legacy Parkway, or the West Davis Corridor, those are all moving at good speeds. No delays there. Just getting a little bit bunched up if you're trying to get into the base right now, Hill Air Force Base. The South Gate and the West Gate both looking a little bit slow right now. This summer, Jordan Valley Water asks you to water twice a week or less. It helps our community go into next year in a stronger position. Life is better with water. I'm Aubrey Withrich in the KSL Traffic Center.
7: Another beautiful day with sunshine and highs in the mid-70s. You'll also love that the forecast calls for less wind. 87 tomorrow, sunny skies. We jump to 88 on Saturday, more blue skies. From the KSL Weather Center, I'm Matt Johnson.
1: And we've got sunshine and 46 degrees downtown. 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
8: Let me read you the tag on my T-shirt. I'm going to put on my reading glasses here. It was made by a company called Blue 84. 52% cotton, 48% polyester, made in Mexico, RN number 99659. And there are four little emojis. There's an iron, a cup, a triangle with an X through it, and a record player. I have no idea what they mean, but this is the law. The shirt or blouse you're wearing right now has to have a tag or label. Your pants, your dress, your underwear, it must be tagged with its fiber content, country of origin, and the name of the business that made it. It's the law. And you know what happens when you break the law.
9: I shot a man in Reno just to watch him die.
8: Well, not exactly the prison Johnny Cash sings about. The violators of the label law will face stiff fines. These laws have been on the books for more than 50 years, but you know what's not required on the label? The size. Because size is subjective. And anyone who shops at Amazon knows an XL from China is really large, or maybe a medium. But for all the rules and regulations, there's no need for big clothing tags with little letters anymore. The fashion industry wants to save itself the aggravation and just attach one little QR code on shirts, pants, skirts, blouses. You would just boop it with your phone, and it would lead you to a webpage with fiber content, care instructions, maybe even a coupon if you're scanning it at the store. Ralph Lauren is a leading advocate for QR codes instead of those big itchy tags, but don't expect a rule change anytime soon. In Congress, they can't even agree on a budget. And politicians love labels.
9: I hang my head and cry.
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3: 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The three things you need to know this hour. First,
30: a man has been accused of setting 9 fires along the Utah-Colorado border while walking to Salt Lake City. I'm KSL News Radio's Brianna Willis.
1: Second, a search is taking place in Capitol Reef National Park this morning for a hiker who disappeared.
3: Third, traffic and weather together.
12: Heavy delays southbound I-15 from Farmington down into Bountiful due to a crash out of traffic and in that right shoulder. We also do have delays northbound I-15 at 114th South. I'm Cormac Bone in the KSL Traffic Center.
7: A stunning late spring day on tap with highs in the 70s today. I'm Matt Johnson.
1: Right now, 46 degrees at the KSL Common Spirit Health Studios.
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27: ABC News, I'm Sherry Preston. A second day of new attacks between the U.S. and Iran. American forces launching attacks on Iranian targets after President Trump declared they waited too long to strike a peace deal. ABC's Martha Raddatz in Jerusalem.
28: Iran has fired back, again launching its own missiles at U.S. bases in Kuwait and Bahrain. All the missiles intercepted, but debris damaging homes, vehicles, and causing minor injuries to a child in Bahrain.
27: Europe's central bank has just raised interest rates by a quarter point, trying to fight back inflation driven by the war with Iran. The NYPD now says more than 50 people were arrested after the Knicks pulled off the biggest comeback in NBA Finals history, coming back from 29 points down to beat the Spurs in Game 5 of the Finals. The World Cup starts this afternoon. Mexico City will be hosting the first game. Mexico versus South Africa. The first game in the U.S. will be tomorrow in California, Team USA versus Paraguay. This is ABC News.
29: This is America, Did You Know?
0: a weekly roundup of history facts and mythbusters in honor of our country's 250th birthday. 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I'm Maria Shalaz. Richard Shankman is the author of Legends, Lies, and Cherished Myths of American History. This week, we are setting the record straight about the American continent.
2: Christopher Columbus was definitely an explorer. He did come over to this side of the world. But first of all, he never landed in what we now regard as the continental United States. That was Ponce de Leon. Columbus went to the Bahamas, and it was in 1492. That part of the song is right. But here's what we get wrong. Number one, Columbus did not discover that the world is round. Columbus did not go to the University of Salamanca in Spain and convince a bunch of scholars who were numbskulls who believed that the earth was flat. No, they already knew that the world was round. The only difference that they had with Columbus, they actually did have such a big meeting. It was a big deal. They believed that the world was a lot larger than Columbus did. So where did we get this whole idea that Christopher Columbus discovered the idea that the earth was round? Well, it comes from a best-selling biography of Columbus in the early part of the 19th century by Washington Irving. He invented the whole story out of whole cloth, and Americans read this book. They loved this biography. There we have it. It's all malarkey.
0: Join us next week for more America Did You Know? I'm Maria Shalaz.
3: How ironic that a man named Washington told a lie.
1: I just started reading a book called A People's History of the United States.
3: Mm-hmm.
1: That's really interesting that you know, it tells our history, warts and all. So with reverence and gratitude for the nation that we are, but with open eyes. And it starts with Columbus and how he went to the Bahamas and what was called Española, which I think is mm-hmm. Cuba now, and the slaughtering of people who lived on those, just slaughtering of people and enslaving them.
3: And what they didn't do with the sword, they managed to do with the diseases they brought over from Europe.
1: And how he was in search of gold, that he thought he was going to Asia. I think he thought he was in Asia at first, not realizing that there was land in between him and Asia. But it's good. I think information is good. We need to know the truth of all of these events in our history to appreciate both the good and the not so good.
3: Yeah, I mean, in 250 years, we haven't done every single thing right every single time.
1: No nation has.
3: Right.
1: But yeah, anyway, I thought that was really interesting.
3: But it is interesting. And it's a little easier to kind of digest that when you're an adult than when you're a six-year-old kid.
1: Yes.
3: In kindergarten or first grade and you're learning some of the
1: sure.
3: basics.
1: Age appropriate is important for sure.
3: Well, I'm loving these America Did You Know minutes that we've been doing. Time for a check now, though, of traffic and weather together at 6:49. 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
12: Volumes have increased northbound Mountain View Corridor and Bangor Highway in West Valley from 4700 south up to 3500 south. And eastbound on the 201 freeway, still very heavy in Magna from 8000 west over to 7200 west. Northbound SR36, very dense traffic from Canyon Road all the way up to I-80. But on I-80, no delays all the way into Salt Lake. Aubrey?
13: We do still have this crash south on I-15 at 500 West in Bountiful. It's over to the right shoulder, but it is causing delays from Farmington all the way into that Bountiful area. So just give yourself 5 to 10 extra minutes to get through there. And it also looks like people have hopped off onto Legacy Parkway. And so we are seeing a little bit of southbound delay through that same stretch on Legacy Parkway. If you're up on Highway 89, that's looking good from South Weber into Fruit Heights. And if you're over on the West Davis Corridor, things are also moving good there as well. 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I'm Aubrey Withrich in the KSL Traffic Center.
7: KSL 7-day forecast looking good with a steady warm-up over the next 7 days. Today's the bottom of the barrel at 75, sunshine. We climb to 87 tomorrow, sunny. Keeping those blue skies in there on Saturday, 88, bit of an afternoon breeze. 85, mostly sunny on Sunday. Monday, 87, mostly sunny. Here comes the heat. I've got a 91 on Tuesday. By Wednesday next week, mostly sunny and a high of 95. From the KSL Weather Center,
4: I'm Matt Johnson.
1: And right now it's 46 degrees downtown. The 7-day forecast brought to you by Performance Automotive Bountiful. I think Spurs fans are probably having a rough time getting up this morning.
3: You know, they're going to just... Well, if they're anything like me, and I still in many ways relive the end of the Jazz Bulls series from the 90s, that one's going to be maybe impossible to get over.
1: It will be hard.
3: This series, because they had two games where they had leads they should have won. I mean, they should be up 3-1.
1: Yeah.
3: Easily as they
1: and
3: are down 3-1.
1: So easily.
3: But they're not,
1: you know, and this is the thing. It's sort of fun for me to watch this series because I don't have a dog in the fight.
3: Yeah.
1: And so even though I know my son is a big Wemby fan, I can watch and just appreciate the intensity of the
3: Instead
1: play.
3: Instead of it crushing you and breaking you in half.
1: Right. And there's nothing soul crushing about that loss for me last night, but I can see how it would be for Spurs fans and equally glorious for Knicks fans.
3: Yep. And, you know, they've been waiting a long time too. I mean, to be fair, the Spurs last won a title 10, 12 years ago.
1: Yeah.
3: The Knicks, it's been 50
1: it's been,
3: plus.
1: It's been a minute.
3: 53.
1: But today we take all of that passion for sports and we turn it to the World Cup.
3: To the World Cup. Yeah. So the U.S. Team USA doesn't play till tomorrow.
1: Yeah.
3: But it opens today with two matches down in Mexico City, including the Mexican national team. And I can't remember who the other one is, but it's fun to watch them. Honestly, these are games that matter. And so...
1: Yeah. Don't bother Gestapo today. He's going to be busy.
3: You know, World Cup soccer is actually really good for like the gathering places. Like, I'm serious. If you go to a watch party of a country, there's going to be one in Salt Lake for every team that's in the World Cup.
1: What fun.
3: There will be a watch party somewhere like in the Salt Lake Valley or in Utah County. And go to one because soccer really lends itself well to having a group thing because you don't have to pay attention to every single little thing that's going on. It's like everybody's talking and having, and all of a sudden, oh, we're about to score.
1: Yeah.
3: And then you can turn your attention there and then you get to celebrate. It really is fun. It really is.
1: We'll be covering it, of course, for you here on KSL News Radio.
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3: 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Some employer insurance plans that previously chose to cover GLP-1 drugs are choosing to drop them. Reuters reports it's around 10%, and it's because more people are choosing to use them, and it's counteracting savings.
1: More than half of Americans are scared that AI will take their job. That's according to a new Reuters Ipsos poll. It comes as a number of companies actually have laid off staff to implement AI services like Intuit, Klarna, and Meta.
3: Some restaurants in cities hosting World Cup games are worried how tourists will react to an American custom, tipping. The Washington Post says some restaurants are now implementing service charges in advance just to avoid the awkwardness. Several restaurant owners say it's to protect their staff, who sometimes make a living off tips.
1: I've never traveled internationally, so I'm not familiar with other places where, like, so you've been places.
3: I've been places. I, you know, to be honest, I I thought that they added it into the bill. I don't remember having to leave money on the table.
4: Oh.
3: But you know what? It makes you wonder if U.S. businesses should be paying their employees.
4: They should.
3: If everywhere around the world is, then
4: yeah.
3: how do they get to the point where they can just say, look, as long as you wait tables, if they pay you can have pay, but we're not going to, I don't know.
4: Oh, I agree. I think wait staff should.
3: It makes me kind of
4: I was a waitress for years, and I remember, you know, if we had a dead night or if it was a snowstorm or something, I didn't make enough money. I mean, because you make like $2 an hour. It's ridiculous.
3: Mm.
4: All right, let's get a look at your money at this moment. The Dow futures up 235, S&P up 26, the NASDAQ up 219.
3: Well, we've got slowdowns in several spots on the roads now, including that delay from an earlier crash southbound between Centerville and Bountiful.
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12: We have some delays now on northbound I-15, starting at the south interchange, and then a little slow just at 4500 south and 3300 south. No delays on I-15 in Utah County, though. We do have a crash at the off-ramp from northbound I-15 to Center Street in Orem, and they're out of traffic and in that right shoulder. Northbound I-215's west belt, a little bit of normal heavier traffic approaching the 201 freeway. Aubrey?
13: We do still have this crash southbound I-15 in Bountiful at about 500 west. It is over to the right shoulder. It looks like they are in the final cleanup stages for that, but we will still see delays from Farmington into Bountiful at I-15. And we're also seeing a little stretch of slowing from Farmington into Centerville on Legacy Parkway. That's probably due to construction and maybe people hopping off of I-15 heading over there instead. If you are up on Highway 89, that's still looking good, and it has all morning. At Olson's Greenhouse, gardening brings families together. 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
4: Beautiful day in store, sunshine, and on the cool side, 75 degrees for a high. We're up to 87 tomorrow. Right now, it's got 48 degrees in downtown Salt Lake City.
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3: It's 7 o'clock on Utah's Morning News. I'm Andy Farnsworth.
4: And I'm Amanda Dixon. KSL's top story on the 7 o'clock report.
3: Utah Fire Watch. This morning, crews are still working to fully contain several fires around the state, two of which are burning along the Wasatch Front.
4: That includes the new fire burning near Ensign Peak in Salt Lake City. KSL News Radio's Adam Small is live on the scene with the latest. Adam?
6: All right, the good news is voluntary evacuations have been lifted for people here living near the Sandhurst 2 fire just north of the Utah State Capitol building. Now, as of last update, and I've spoken with Salt Lake City firefighters this morning, they say that their update from last night has not changed, that the fire is still 50% contained, but

0: to put those fires out. They found two more a mile away. Dispatchers then received a call reporting a man was running and hiding near an overpass. Charging documents state when they caught up to the man, his pants were smoking. Randy Allen Tony told them he had been walking to Salt Lake and is currently unhoused. Troopers say a total of 9 fires connected to Tony were identified. Tony has been charged with 9 counts of arson. Live, Brianna Willis, KSL News Radio.
1: Time for KSL weather with Matt Johnson, who says the winds won't be nearly as strong today, which should help firefighters.
2: You start seeing damage around 60 miles an hour, so we didn't really hit that threshold, so it was good to stay under that mark, because we don't want any damage here. Right now, it's winds have lightened up. We've got 6 miles an hour in Salt Lake City. You get into Utah County, though, still quite gusty, as is portions of eastern Utah in the desert and down in southwest Utah. Seeing some wind gusts right now. So it's just in pockets. It's not super widespread like it was last night.
1: The high today in Salt Lake City should be 75 degrees.
3: KSL's top national stories this hour. President Trump says more military strikes against Iran are possible if they don't soon sign a peace plan to end the conflict. Here's former senior director for counterterrorism at the National Security Council, Javed Ali.
4: We're entering into what I would argue sort of a cycle of escalation that was seemed to be a little lower the past few weeks, but now it's intensifying. But I think Iran is going to launch a retaliatory wave of attacks, and then it's going to be what happens next over the next 24 hours or 48 hours.
3: Israel is also showing no signs of backing down on its attacks against Hezbollah and Lebanon.
1: ABC News national security and defense analyst Mick Mulroy says he would guess Iran has been using the ceasefire to lay more mines in the Strait of Hormuz.
5: That is not only problematic because ships simply won't go through the strait if that's the case, but even if we get to an MOU, depending on how many they put out there, it could take months to clear before, even with a full ceasefire, for ships to be able to move freely through the strait itself.
1: The Houthis could also be an issue if Iran instructs them to start trying to obstruct traffic in the Red Sea, further hurting the global energy supply.
3: The war in Iran has pushed inflation higher, with prices rising at the fastest pace in 3 years. Hannah Cooper in Indianapolis says her family's having a tough time paying bills.
6: I have to think more about, like, if I'm going to save this much, I have to actively think about spending less, which didn't used to be the case.
3: Elizabeth Schulze covers economics for ABC News.
7: What's making it harder to absorb these extra costs is that Americans' average wage increases are no longer keeping up with inflation. Paychecks on average are up 3.4% over the past year. That inflation rate is up 4.2%.
3: Schulze says the typical American household has now spent $510 extra dollars in fuel expenses since the start of the war at the end of February.
1: A teenager accused of shooting and killing a man in Washington City in 2024 has taken a plea deal, pleading guilty to aggravated murder. The now 19-year-old was originally charged with 6 first-degree felonies. The teen will remain at the Washington County Juvenile Detention Center until his sentencing on August 5th.
3: A walkable community coming to Draper has been approved to get a full-scale hospital. KSL News Radio's Isabella Sosa has the story.
8: The University of Utah has approved the construction of a hospital at The Point, which will be a living, working community with everything within a 15-minute walk. In a board meeting, Draper Mayor Troy Walker says he's excited for the new addition.
9: This really is a tremendous opportunity for a permanent, you know, fixture-type organization that is already well-known Go Utes.
8: The hospital will be a 45-acre, 200,000-square-foot campus with U of U Health as the exclusive healthcare provider. Isabella Sosa, KSL News Radio.
1: First look traffic on the 7 o'clock report, and here's Cormac Bone.
10: Southbound I-15 still heavy from Farmington down into Bountiful due to that crash, and we had some delays on northbound I-15 at the south interchange, but as of this moment, it's clear from Provo into Salt Lake. I'm Cormac Bone in the KSL Traffic Center.
3: Well, if you didn't stay up for it, the New York Knicks were able to pull off the largest comeback in NBA Finals history to take Game 4. ABC's Sophie Flay has the recap as the Knicks are now up 3-1 in the series.
11: The Knicks pull off a miracle comeback!
12: Overnight, the Knicks stunning the Spurs in Game 4, mounting the largest comeback in NBA Finals history. New York erasing a 29-point deficit to beat San Antonio 107-106. San Antonio dominated the first half, building a record-breaking 76-49 lead. But the Knicks roaring back in the second.

0: second half. Jalen Brunson scoring 36. OG Anunoby adding 33. And this is what it all came down to. Just over 1 second left, Anunoby tips in Brunson's missed shot for the game winner.
1: It's gone! It's gone!
2: I don't know if there was a play, I don't know if there's a play bigger than any other play in the history of Knicks basketball. That was a huge offensive rebound. They took on the challenge, and he went and won the game for us.
0: But after making the biggest shot of his career, Anunoby was characteristically low-key.
3: Feels cool. I mean, everyone's pretty excited. I'm excited, too. We're all excited. We're enjoying it right now, but we're just focused on the next game now.
0: The celebration started inside Madison Square Garden, where the celebrities were out in full force. From Adam Sandler to Jerry Seinfeld to Taylor Swift, stars were on their feet celebrating the shocking comeback, including longtime Knicks superfan Spike Lee. The party quickly spilling outside. Supporters filling the streets late into the night. The win gives the Knicks a commanding 3-1 series lead. Now one win away from their first championship since 1973.
4: And the cover of one New York paper kind of says it all. This morning's New York Post with the headline, OMG in Knicks colors.
5: That's fun.
6: You couldn't spell OMG without OG Anunoby. I'm just saying, game 5 Saturday night in San Antonio.
7: Well, the World Cup kicks off today and Utah sports bars are ready for crowds.
8: The games will be on.
9: For Salt Lakers, there'll be plenty of places to take in the matches. Nearly every sports bar and grill I contacted said they would be showing them. Rick Seven with Squatters Pub says they even put in a special TV.
10: We have a loft bar up on the second floor, and we've got a 15-foot LED screen installed. Starting with the USA game on Friday, we're going to have watch parties for what we call the international football matches.
9: Another bar says they have 27 TVs all ready to go. There are two matches scheduled today. Mexico plays South Africa at 1, followed by South Korea versus Czechia at 8. Don Brinkerhoff, KSL News Radio.
6: Atlanta city leaders say security is in high gear this morning as they prepare to host the World Cup games.
11: Even though the first match isn't until Monday, the city's operations center is activated. Atlanta Police Chief Darren Shearbaum says all of the department's 1,800 sworn officers, along with 500 civilian staff, will be working during the World Cup period.
12: We're going to continue to respond to every 911 call that will be going to our 911 center, and we will be proactively fighting crime and keeping the peace in Atlanta, Georgia.
11: The department has also sworn in more than 170 officers from neighboring jurisdictions to assist during the games. Jonathan O'Brien, ABC News, Atlanta.
6: Coming up at 7:45, we'll have a live interview talking about the start of the World Cup and the unsold tickets at some of the matches. KSL News Time 7:09, traffic and weather together brought to you by UCCU. 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Let's go back to Cormac Bone.
13: Still a long stretch of delays on northbound SR36 from Canyon Road all the way up to I-80. Once you're on I-80, though, you are in the clear all the way into Salt Lake. Eastbound on the 201 freeway, still dense in Magna at 7200 west. And northbound Mountain View Corridor, heavy traffic at 3500 south. I-15, though, still a quiet drive from Provo to Salt Lake. Aubrey?
14: Looks like we do have that crash cleared down 500 west in Bountiful, southbound I-15. But we do still have delays coming from Farmington into Bountiful right now. And if you're on Legacy Parkway, that's looking really slow from Farmington all the way into Centerville there as well. That's due to some construction that's going on there. If you are up on Highway 89, that's looking good. Just a little bit of slowing as you're if you're trying to get through that Harrison Boulevard intersection, might have to wait an extra stoplight or two. And if you're trying to get onto I-15 at 31st Street, that's also looking a little bit slow heading over to I-15. 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I'm Aubrey Withrich in the KSL Traffic Center.
15: KSL hourly forecast. We've got a nice cool morning. Temperatures in the upper 40s and low 50s for most of the Wasatch Front, and a little bit of a breeze for some of us. Sunshine continues into the lunch hour. I've got 66 and winds light and variable out of the northwest. By afternoon, look for a daytime high in the mid-70s with blue skies. From the KSL Weather Center, I'm Matt Johnson.
7: Right now, sunny and 48 degrees downtown. Well, come Sunday, it'll be time for UFC fights at the White House, but not if a lawsuit is successful in trying to stop them first. More on that just ahead on KSL.
6: The recently ousted Salt Lake City Council member Eva Lopez Chavez is wishing her replacement well. The Salt Lake Tribune got a copy of a letter she sent to her replacement, Jennifer Napier Pierce. In it, she says the community deserves stability, civility, and leaders who stay focused on the issues that matter to working families. She says she is still committed to District 4 and plans to serve it however she can.
7: New legislation in Washington with a Utah tie is designed to help the U.S. stay ahead in the space race. KSL News Radio's Reagan Edelman explains.
8: It's sponsored by Utah Congressman Mike Kennedy and called the Powering the Future of American Space Dominance Resolution. Kind of a mouthful, but its purpose is simple: to develop the power necessary to support NASA's space missions from the moon to Mars. A press release from Kennedy's office says that NASA's long-term goals are dependent on power systems, and to advance those systems, nuclear power is crucial. The resolution would help map out a framework for developing nuclear reactors and other technology to support missions. It also helps simplify NASA's ability to partner with private businesses to, once again, better support its missions. Kennedy says Utah is ready to lead the nation in power and propulsion, which is key to the future of space exploration. Reagan Edelman, KSL News Radio.
6: The Canadian government is taking a big step to try and keep kids safe, including barring them from using social media until they're 16. KSL News Radio's Alexandria Bonilla reports.
16: It's just an idea right now, but the Safe Social Media Act would keep kids off social media apps, but some would be able to get exceptions if they meet specific safety requirements. Companies that don't comply could face penalties up to 3% of their global revenue. The Wall Street Journal says it could cause a rift with the U.S., and the restrictions could be considered trade irritants. Meta responded to the proposal, saying these bans are counterproductive. But Canada is actually not the first to do this. Australia became the first country to impose a social media ban for kids under 16 years old last year. Alexandria Bonilla, KSL News Radio.
7: A 7-year-old from Monroeville, Pennsylvania, has just set a world record for the most sweaters worn at one time.
6: Okay.
7: Skyler made the attempt at his town's local library, and he was able to squeeze into 50 sweaters at once, beating the old record of 46 sweaters. The library says all the sweaters used in the attempt will be donated to people in need.
6: Could he be wearing any more clothes? Trending this hour on the 7 o'clock report, In-N-Out Burger has opened its largest location ever, and it's in Las Vegas. Viva! The 8,000-square-foot, two-story In-N-Out restaurant will have indoor seating for 170 guests and an outdoor patio for another 50. The hope is to boost sales at the chain, which is, well, in one of America's most populous cities.
7: I would maybe have to check that out. We're going this summer to the Star Trek convention, so maybe we'll have to check out the new In-N-Out Burger.
6: You've got to eat out on the second floor deck of In-N-Out.
7: All right.
6: If you're going to do it. KSL News Time, 7:14. The three things you need to know this hour. First,
17: crews are now getting the upper hand on several human-caused wildfires, including the new fire burning near Ensign Peak in Salt Lake City. I'm KSL News Radio's Adam Small.
7: Second, the Point Project, where the prison used to be in Draper, is getting a full-scale University of Utah hospital.
6: Third, traffic and weather together.
13: Southbound I-15 still very heavy from Farmington down to Bountiful due to that crash that is in the right shoulder. Northbound I-15 just a little slow at the south interchange, but otherwise a good drive from Provo to Salt Lake. I'm Cormac Bone in the KSL Traffic Center.
15: Less wind today with highs in the 70s and then a warm-up for the weekend. I'm Matt Johnson.
7: Right now, 48 degrees at the KSL Common Spirit Health Studios.
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18: From ABC News, I'm Sherry Preston. President Trump posting minutes ago on social media that the United States will be hitting Iran very hard tonight. And he says the U.S. will be taking Karg Island and other oil infrastructure points, assuming total control of Iran's oil and gas markets. The post after Iran fired missiles at U.S. facilities in Bahrain and Kuwait. Here's ABC Chief Global Affairs Correspondent Martha Raddatz in Jerusalem.
19: These latest attacks come less than 24 hours after U.S. fighter jets struck nearly 20 targets, including Iranian air defense and radar systems near the Strait of Hormuz. Iran releasing unverified video claiming to show the strikes also damaged critical civilian water reservoirs. CENTCOM saying they are looking into the report.
18: The president says Iran took too long to reach an agreement on a peace deal. The president also trying to walk back his comments on inflation, which has spiked because of the war. Here's ABC's Elizabeth Schulze.
20: Prices are going up at the fastest pace in 3 years. The Iran war driving the inflation rate to 4.2%. President Trump said this when asked if he's concerned about the number.
1: No, I love it. The numbers were great. You know what I really love? I love the inflation.
20: Democrats pouncing. Senate Minority Leader Chuck Schumer reposting Trump's comment, writing, "Trump really said, I love the inflation," on camera. The president later trying to play cleanup.
21: First, there was the game.
22: That's it. It's over. The greatest comeback in NBA playoff history. The Knicks pull off the miracle comeback.
21: That was on ESPN. After that, the arrests.
23: Fans pouring into the streets to celebrate. Rowdier fans picked fights, set off fireworks and smoke bombs, stomped on taxis and damaged police vehicles.
21: ABC's Aaron Katursky, 50 arrests following the New York Knicks victory over the San Antonio Spurs. Game 5 Saturday night in San Antonio. This is ABC News.
7: There's a lawsuit trying to stop the UFC fight scheduled to take place Sunday on a massive stage built on the White House lawn. Here is ABC's Alex Malin.
24: They're representing a senior political activist and a Vietnam veteran who basically say that this event, in their mind, is distasteful. This lawsuit is on the grounds that this event was not properly permitted, that it skipped the proper environmental reviews that such events would typically go through, and they call it an extraordinary use of public land that is not just intended to benefit President Trump, but the UFC, which he is politically allied with.
7: President Trump says the event, featuring 14 fighters, is part of the celebrations to commemorate the 250th anniversary of the United States. The fight will be the first professional sporting event ever held on White House grounds.
25: Hey, I'm John Smith from 103.5 The Arrow, and I've got your music in a minute or so. Just when you thought the Toy Story 5 premiere couldn't get any bigger, Taylor Swift showed up. Taylor Swift made a surprise appearance Tuesday night at the Hollywood premiere of Toy Story 5, and there she performed her new song, I Knew It, I Knew You, from the soundtrack. And then she brought out legendary songwriter Randy Newman for a duet of You've Got a Friend in Me. So, recap, Taylor Swift shows up, sings, Randy Newman shows up, everybody starts crying before the movie even starts. Got it. Hey, here's a crossover nobody had on their 2026 bingo card, Bad Bunny and the Pope. Bad Bunny reportedly met privately with Pope Leo XIV in Madrid this week. Bad Bunny's been in Madrid since May. The Pope was in town, so I assume he just asked for tickets? I don't know how that whole thing works. Several photos apparently taken during the meeting, though no official image has been released yet. And finally, Queen drummer Roger Taylor has decided that retirement is boring and not for him. He's releasing a new album titled Violence, Insane, and a Beautiful World, due out in September. This will actually be Taylor's 7th album and his first since 2021. That is your music in a minute or so. Here on KSL News Radio, I'm John Smith reporting.
26: 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Here's Cormac Bone.
13: Still a long stretch of delays. Northbound SR36 from Canyon Road all the way up to I-80 in Lake Point. Eastbound on the 201 freeway. Dense traffic from 8000 West to 7200 West. And northbound Mountain View Corridor and Bangor Highway heavy and slow in West Valley from 4100 South up to 3500 South. Southbound I-15 from Farmington all the way down to Bountiful. Still very heavy. And that crash is still there. Looks like they're in the final stages of cleanup near 500 West. And they're in that right shoulder, but that's what's causing that heavy slowdown, South 15 in Davis County. Eastbound I-80, that's a little heavy in that construction zone just before you get to Parley's Canyon. Is the IRS harassing you? 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Cormac Bone in the KSL Traffic Center.
15: KSL 7-day forecast. You got 75 today, sunshine. Tomorrow, we jump 12 degrees to 87, blue skies. Keeping that sunshine around on Saturday, we got 88 for a high. We cool it just a touch to 85 on Sunday. Mostly sunny skies, dry on Monday, 87. We keep that sunshine, but hot, 91 on Tuesday. By Wednesday, 95 with mostly sunny skies. From the KSL Weather Center, I'm Matt Johnson.
7: And right now it's 48 degrees downtown. Coming up in just a moment, we'll get another look at money news and see where the markets are just before they open. 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
27: 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I'm Derek Miller with the Salt Lake Chamber, speaking on business.
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26: 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Starbucks is bringing back the Barista Cups. The internet went crazy for them last time, some of them being resold for up to $1,000 online. The new cups will feature the same lovable bear, but this time, instead of a beanie on its head, it's a soccer ball, of course, to celebrate the World Cup being in the U.S.
7: Some pandemic-era shortages are still affecting vehicle production. Automakers produce fewer vehicles, driving more customers to the used vehicle market, and now the used car market is still tight. CNBC reports prices are higher, and with high gas prices, more people are searching for fuel-efficient cars.
26: Xbox is planning to make some major job cuts. The division within Microsoft is planning major layoffs in the marketing department. That's according to Bloomberg News.
7: Let's see, we're just about 5 minutes away from the opening bell. The Dow futures are up 233. That's about 0.5%. Let's see, the S&P futures up 30. That's 0.4%. The NASDAQ futures up 226. That is 0.8%.
26: Slowdowns continue to be a problem between Farmington and Centerville, and some northbound 15 slowdowns starting to creep in as well. We'll check your commute.
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7: But we knew it would be great harmony. There'd be great singers. And sure enough, these six handsome young guys are a wonderful a cappella singing group. And they're each one of them could carry a show by themselves. I mean, they each do solos throughout the night. And I was blown away at how great they sing. And that, the singing part, is not the most powerful part of the show. What blew me away is what I did not know, which is that this is a true story of these German singers who were singing in pre-Nazi Germany, and then the Nazis take over, and then terrible things happen.
26: Yeah, and so as you're watching it, it's one of those unique times where you know what's coming before the characters do.
7: Yeah, right, right.
26: And so even as they make you like them more, you have that conflict. It is a very powerful, very, very moving thing.
7: Yeah.
26: When I heard Barry Manilow music, I thought, oh, we're going to hear, you know, Barry Manilow's hits. Yeah. No. He wrote the score for this.
6: But he wanted these singers' stories to be told,
26: yes,
6: too, because they got lost to history.
26: I didn't even know it was a true story until towards the end, and it ends with this shot of the actual people projected onto the curtain.
6: Mm-hmm.
26: It just started.
6: My husband and I went, this is how moved we were by it. We went home and started researching these guys because we wanted to learn more about the
26: harmonists.
6: Harmonists, that's right. I knew it was a difficult word.
26: The comedian harmonists.
6: They had a very not catchy title. They could have had such a better name. And they even make fun of that in the show. But this true story, Harmony, is so much more powerful. You've got to go see it.
26: Yeah. And if you're looking for something that is familiar, My Fair Lady, you can't go wrong with on the center stage between the costuming and the singing. Get tickets by going to hct.org.
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26: 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At 7:29, time to get another check of traffic and weather together, brought to you by UCCU. 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Here's Cormac Bone.
13: Normal delays are now in place northbound I-15 from the point of the mountain up to Bangor Highway, and then slow again between 114 South and 106 South. And then you get a break till you get to the South Interchange, where it's a little slow there, and just some minor delays at 3300 South on northbound I-15 as well. Northbound Mountain View Corridor and Bangor Highway also a little delayed in West Valley from 4100 South up to 3500 South. And eastbound on the 201 freeway still pretty dense between 8000 West and 7200 West. Aubrey?
37: Well, we do still have this crash southbound I-15 in Bountiful at 500 West. It looks like it's over to the right shoulder, and they are starting to get that cleared off the roadway there, cleared taking it all away on the tow truck and everything. If you're on southbound Legacy Parkway, that's looking a little bit slow from Farmington into Centerville. And we do have another crash on 215's West Belt just after Legacy Parkway merges onto 215's West Belt. It is over on the left shoulder and causing some delays through that area as well. Nuclear energy might be coming to our state. Learn more about nuclear energy and what it can mean for you. 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I'm Aubrey Withrich in the KSL Traffic Center.
6: We have a beautiful day in store with really nice temperatures too, so sunshine and cooler 75 will be the high today. We warm up tomorrow 87 on Friday, 88 on Saturday. We stay in the 80s until Tuesday, and then we warm up back to the 90s Tuesday, 91 next Wednesday, 95 degrees. Right now, sunshine and 48 downtown.
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26: Good morning. KSL News Time, 7:30. KSL's top story this hour.
6: A lot of people in Box Elder County say it's not enough after county leaders approved a six-month pause on new data center applications in the county.
26: This new order does not impact the Stratos project backed by celebrity businessman Kevin O'Leary. KSL News Radio's Adam Small is live with details. Adam?
40: Andy, even though the county made it clear ahead of last night's meeting that it does not affect the Stratos project, that did not stop dozens of locals from packing the room and finally taking their chance to give public comment on what's been happening.
41: This moratorium sounds like too little, too late, as was said earlier. It's a start, but you're pushing the barn door closed after the horses are gone.
40: Many comments didn't even reference that new 180-day moratorium on new data centers. Many were voicing their frustration with how the Stratos project got initial approval. One of the biggest concerns people are still voicing to this day is the impact data centers could have on their farmland, water, and of course the Great Salt Lake. Live, Adam Small, KSL News Radio.
6: Wayne County officers are asking for the public's help to find a man who has gone missing in Capitol Reef National Park. KSL News Radio's Brianna Willis joins us live. Brianna?
0: Amanda, the National Park Service says Richard DeCipio was last seen at the Days Inn Motel in Torrey, Utah on Saturday. They say he may have been hiking in the Chimney Rock area between Saturday and Monday when he went missing. The public is being invited to come and assist with the search. Currently, the National Park Service, Bureau of Land Management, Wayne, and Sevier County are all joined in together in search and rescue efforts. He's described as 5'8", 155 pounds, and has green eyes. Anyone who may have seen DeCipio is asked to call the Wayne County Sheriff's Office. Live, Brianna Willis, KSL News Radio.
26: KSL's top national stories this hour. The House of Representatives will vote today on an extension of the Foreign Intelligence Surveillance Act, also known as FISA. The act allows agencies, including the CIA and FBI, to collect communications from foreign targets overseas without a warrant. Here's Republican Georgia Representative Austin Scott.
1: I would just ask that we abide by common sense and the rule that we first do no harm by taking down a valuable national security tool that the United States of America needs.
26: The act will expire tomorrow if not extended.
6: Microsoft co-founder Bill Gates appeared on Capitol Hill to testify before the House Oversight Committee about his connection to Jeffrey Epstein.
2: Gates telling Congress he sought the relationship with Epstein to raise funds to promote global health care. But he says Epstein never produced any wealthy donors as promised, and that Epstein tried to use information about my infidelities to pressure Gates to continue their relationship, which he said ended in 2014.
6: ABC Chief Justice Correspondent Pierre Thomas says the tech billionaire expressed regrets for getting involved with a convicted sex offender.
26: The owners of a Davis County company once accused of labor trafficking now want special sanctions imposed on a former special assistant United States attorney in Utah. The Rubicon Company and its owners filed a motion this week accusing attorney Caitlin Beckett of using false information to obtain a search warrant. The company previously filed a $1 billion lawsuit against the state's attorney general's office for falsely accusing them of labor trafficking.
6: Utah lawmakers are being alerted to a growing number of people falling prey to scams during home building and repair projects. There have been over 500 contractor complaints on home repair or remodels logged this fiscal year alone with the Division of Consumer Protection.
3: One thing we hear frequently about is the payment schedule. I'm sure you hear that too. Paying a lot up front and then never coming back.
6: Utah Division of Professional Licensing Director Mark Steinigle broke down the numbers for lawmakers on the Hill. He says to protect yourself, get everything in writing, check for licensing, and be careful with big down payments.
26: First look traffic. Here is Cormac Bone.
13: Southbound I-15, residual heavy traffic from Farmington all the way down into Centerville due to a crash that has cleared off the road. We do still have this crash on southbound I-215's West Belt just after Legacy Highway merges, and they are in that left shoulder. I'm Cormac Bone in the KSL Traffic Center.
6: Our early dry spring didn't just bring warmer than normal temperatures. It also caused an early growing season for foxtails. The president of the Utah Veterinary Medical Association says foxtails are tough for pets and can get embedded in the animal skin.
4: If you ever notice that your dog is licking at its foot, there seems to be a red swollen area between a toe, or they're like obsessed, then we need to get in there and get that foxtail out.
6: Dr. Tanya Hardy says once the weeds embed themselves in an animal's skin, they can actually migrate to other parts of the body.
26: Washington County is hoping to help some residents save water and make some money. KSL News Radio's Tammy Kikuchi reports residents can earn $3 per square foot by replacing grass.
5: Lawn uses four times more water than other landscaping options.
7: But we also found that a significant part of the lawn grass in our community is purely decorative, and that the only time it gets walked on is someone's pushing a lawnmower.
5: Doug Bennett with the Washington County Water Conservation District says so far this year, more than 400,000 square feet of grass has been converted. They are shooting for the conversion of 1 million square feet of grass to help save water. They also encourage people to use mulch to slow evaporation, and they offer suggestions on water-efficient landscaping. The state pays for half of the payout, and the county covers the rest. Tammy Kikuchi, KSL News Radio.
6: St. George is adding a new layer of fun to its City Hall Plaza. KSL News Radio's Alexandria Bonilla reports.
8: There are now two stainless steel slides on the parking structure. City officials say it's to add a little whimsy to government functions, but also give residents somewhere to have fun, since there actually isn't a playground at the town square. The 74 and 62-foot long slides were paid for using the RAP tax and have been part of the revamp plan for a while. The city is still planning to add some turf and shade structures, but the slides will be open and ready to go in July. Alexandria Bonilla, KSL News Radio.
9: Well, we've still got slow spots getting to the freeways in Utah and Salt Lake counties, and now some delays on the 215 South Belt, along with some of the other problems we've been having.
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13: Northbound I-15, slow around the point of the mountain all the way up to 114th South, but it's cleared up a little bit at the south interchange on I-15, but eastbound I-215 South Belt still a little heavy. At State Street, northbound I-15 slow again from 4500 south up to the I-80-201 interchange. And northbound Mountain View Corridor and Bangor Highway still pretty heavy in West Valley from 4700 south up to 3500 south. Aubrey?
37: We do still have this crash on 215's West Belt just after you merge from Legacy Parkway. Looks like that's moved over to the left shoulder. And we do still have delays on southbound I-15 from Farmington into Bountiful, but that crash has cleared. I'm also seeing some very heavy delays from Farmington into Centerville on Legacy Parkway. That's due to some construction there where the West Davis Corridor merges onto Legacy Parkway. You're going to want to give yourself 5 to 10 extra minutes just to get onto Legacy Parkway from West Davis Corridor there. And if you're coming from the north interchange into downtown Salt Lake City, you'll also see a little bit of slowing through there as well. 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
17: Really nice weather for today, folks. 75, below normal by about 7 degrees, sunshine. 87 tomorrow, sunny skies. We keep that sunshine around on Saturday, 88. By Sunday, 85, little bit of a breeze. From the KSL Weather Center, I'm Matt Johnson.
6: And right now, the temperature is 48 degrees downtown. I was just reading about this morning, Andy, that there are several World Cup matches in American cities with a bunch of tickets unsold. What's going on there?
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12: How many of us can say that we made the world smaller and words bigger? Only one person claimed that honor. Richard Sherman packed a lot of life into 95 years, and with his death last week, Sherman, a Disney songwriter, leaves behind songs loved by generation after generation, like this.
19: Just a spoonful of sugar helps the medicine go down in a most delightful way.
12: Richard Sherman wrote Spoonful of Sugar. He was the most prolific Disney songwriter ever, winning 2 Oscars, 2 Grammys, and too many hearts to count. For Sherman wrote songs for Jungle Book, Charlotte's Web, Chitty Chitty Bang Bang, and Mary Poppins. He was Walt Disney's go-to guy, and will be remembered most for the ubiquitous tune once voted the number one earworm in music history, meaning once it goes in your ears, you can't get it out of your head. He once said, for that song, people want to kiss me or kill me. It's one or the other. But he also wrote hit songs. This one was re-recorded by Ringo Starr.

0: 70 years later, the premise of that song might make you cringe, but there's nothing controversial about one of his best-known songs.
1: You can say it loud enough, you'll always shout with conscious. Supercalifragilisticexpialidocious.
0: If you think about it, who dreams up words like supercalifragilisticexpialidocious? The answer is Richard Sherman, the son of a songwriter and father of three who made the world smaller and words bigger.
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5: 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The three things you need to know this hour. First,
6: a walkable community coming to Draper has been approved to get a full-scale hospital through the University of Utah. I'm KSL News Radio's Isabella Sosa.
7: Second, a lot of people in Box Elder County say it's not enough. After county leaders approved a six-month pause on new data center applications in the county.
5: Third, traffic and weather together.
8: Normal delays on northbound I-15 around the point of the mountain and from the south interchange up to the 201 interchange. South 15, still very heavy residual delays in Farmington all the way down to Salt Lake. I'm Cormac Bone in the KSL Traffic Center.
9: A stunning late spring day on tap with highs in the 70s today. I'm Matt Johnson.
7: Right now, 48 degrees at the KSL Common Spirit Health Studios.
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10: ABC News, I'm Sherry Preston. After saying for 3 months that a peace deal is coming, President Trump threatening now to strike Iran and seize control of its oil and gas industries later tonight. Producer prices, what wholesalers pay before items reach the retail market, up 6.5% from a year ago at this time. We found that out today. Inflation up 4.2%, says ABC's Karen Waugh.
11: President Trump raising eyebrows yesterday with this comment about the new inflation figures.
12: The numbers look great. You know what I really love the inflation.
11: He later clarified the remark, saying he was just happy the numbers were not higher.
10: Look for even more heat waves, floods, droughts, and tornadoes. Federal weather experts say El Nino, a natural warming cycle, is formed in the Pacific and is expected to grow to historic strength. The opening of a new bridge between Canada and the United States has been delayed due to what are said to be outstanding issues. President Trump had previously threatened to block the opening. This is ABC News.
5: Well, first matches of the World Cup kick off today, and tens of thousands of people are expected to go to the games, but local governments may have scared off some fans.
7: ABC News correspondent Jim Ryan joins us live. Are there tickets going unsold, Jim?
13: Well, yes. About 10,000 were left unsold yesterday for the matches that start today in California. 10,000 across the country. Something like 180,000 tickets have gone unsold. People are blaming the high price, some of them going for tens of thousands of dollars. The FIFA is defending this all, Amanda, saying that the money that is spent on those tickets through FIFA, not necessarily the other sites or through other secondhand sellers, but that money goes back into soccer programs, including youth soccer programs around the world. So, yeah, we'll see where it goes. And they use this system. It's almost like Uber. The Uber you order in the afternoon is going to cost you a lot more than the one you order in the middle of the night. So they use the same sort of surge pricing for FIFA World Cup tickets. As demand goes down, prices may go down. But so far, that hasn't seemed to happen.
5: So they should put Iran versus Paraguay in the middle of the night, and then everybody would be able to afford a ticket. No. But we've talked about, though, that the high prices are there. So maybe the prices aren't as high as people might think, but because they've heard that they're so expensive, they aren't even checking. Yeah. Is that possible?
13: That's a great point. I think that, you know, diehard fans are checking the prices constantly. They're on various sites, either through FIFA or through SeatGeek or StubHub, looking for those bargains. And they may be able to find some in the next few days, Amanda or Andy. But, you know, is it too late? Because, again, those matches start to, you know, tomorrow in California. They move into the other U.S. cities. Today, the first match is being held in Mexico City. It looks like the stadium may be close to full for that one.
7: So is it different depending on the stadium? I mean, is L.A. selling better or worse than New Jersey or Atlanta?
13: San Francisco is doing pretty well because San Francisco's prices apparently are somewhat lower, $500 for tickets there. The resale site that FIFA has tickets for the Paraguay U.S. game starting at $661. SeatGeek is higher than that. But again, FIFA is warning people that if you go off to one of those other sites, a non-FIFA site, you could end up getting scammed. It's not as though you're buying a paper ticket anymore. You're ordering a ticket. It comes to you through email, and you load the QR code onto your phone and just hope that it works when you get to the stadium, Amanda.
5: Well, I wonder, too, Jim, if the ticket demand is also relative to who's playing. I'm certain that every Argentina match will be sold out, regardless of the price. Brazil, I mean, some of the countries whose fans travel really, really well, and at some point to them, price becomes an object. I assume that's who FIFA was thinking of when they did the escalated pricing in the first place, was for the people who said, look, price is no object. I'm going to see my team play no matter what. But it seems to have backfired, at least somewhat.
13: Well, yeah, but I think they're also trying to kind of gin up interest. Today, the first match involving, or the first match being held in Mexico City involves the Mexico national team. So lots of people are going to be traveling not very far to see that one. I think you're right, though. People coming from other countries into the United States, they're also facing some visa challenges in some cases, and that could turn some fans off.
7: Are you a soccer fan, Jim?
13: Nope.
7: No, yeah, you know, I'm learning.
5: Straight up.
7: I mean, Andy is a soccer fan, but my youngest son is trying to get me into it. So I'm with you in that. I never have been, but I want to figure out why is this the most popular sport in the world? I've got to watch.
13: Because it's simple. You know, with basketball, you need a ball and you need hoops. You need five people on each side of it generally and a court. But with soccer, you need a ball. That's it. You don't even need grass. So I think that's why it's so popular around the world.
7: Yeah, interesting.
5: That is very true.
7: Well, we'll look forward to the coverage, Jim. Thank you. Jim Ryan with us on the In-Depth at 15 and 45.
5: 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Here's Cormac Bohm.
8: Northbound I-15 delays are on the road and waiting for you, starting at the point of the mountain and reaching up to 114th South. And then it's slow again from the south interchange up to I-80-201 interchange. Northbound I-215's west belt pretty heavy at the 201 interchange as well. Northbound Mountain View Corridor and Bangor Highway, normal delays at 3500 South. Pretty heavy there right now. Aubrey?
14: Well, we do have a really slow drive if you're coming out of Davis County right now from Farmington all the way into Bountiful. That's looking slow from an earlier crash. And we also have a new crash. I haven't been able to find it on the cameras yet, but that's on southbound I-15 at Park Lane. It's moved over to the shoulder as well. And if you're coming through the construction zone on a southbound Legacy Parkway trying to get trying to head into Centerville, that's looking slow. And from the West Davis Corridor as it merges there, that's looking really slow there. And if you're coming at the North Interchange into downtown, it's slow and go all the way there on southbound I-15 and southbound 215's west belt. 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I'm Aubrey Withrich in the KSL Traffic Center.
7: Let's get a look at the 7-day forecast brought to you by Performance Automotive Bountiful. It looks like it's going to be sunny, Matt.
15: Oh man, fantastic day. Those winds are going to relax. I got a high of 75, sunshine. Tomorrow we're going to jump 12 degrees to 87 for a daytime high, sunshine. 88 on Saturday and then 85 on Sunday. Weekend looks good. You head into next week, it starts getting hot Tuesday and Wednesday with highs in the low to mid 90s. No real convincing hints from models that there's any rain in the next 7 days. Though a subtle chance for thunderstorms down in southern Utah mountains this weekend.
7: Oh, okay. Well, watch out for that. Yep. Thank you, Matt. Right now, it's 48 degrees downtown. We'll see where the market's open when we check money news just ahead on KSL News Radio.
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20: Airbnb wants to make your trip easier and is providing a solution when grocery shopping is not part of your itinerary. The app is launching a new feature that allows guests to order groceries to the rental in advance. It's a partnership with Instacart, and the order can be placed up to 3 weeks before the trip is planned.
27: More employees are micro-shifting. This is what the Wall Street Journal says is when workers carve their workdays into chunks rather than a full 8 hours. It's more common among those who are caregivers for their children or relatives. Some experts say it prevents burnout.
20: Let's get a look at your money at this moment. The Dow is up 456. We're back over 50,000 to 50,374. S&P's up 57. The Nasdaq up 265.
27: Well, there's still some crashes out there having some effect on the drives. We'll get an update on your commute coming up next.
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8: We've got some slow spots on northbound I-15. First in Utah County, just a little slow approaching Pleasant Grove Boulevard. Otherwise, you're good all the way till the point of the mountain where it's slow again up to Bangor Highway. And then a little bit slow from 7200 south in Midvale all the way up to 13th south in downtown. Northbound I-215's West Belt starting to see the peak of its delays between 3500 south and the 201 freeway. And northbound Mountain View Corridor clearing up, but Bangor Highway still a little slow through West Valley from 4700 south all the way up to the 201 freeway. Aubrey?
14: We are still seeing slowing southbound I-15 and Legacy Parkway from Farmington into Centerville, and then again a little stretch in Bountiful. And then if you are traveling from the North Interchange into downtown, you'll see slowdowns there as well with a crash. This is on southbound I-15 at 600 North. That's moved over to the left shoulder. 215's West Belt also still has that crash right as you're merging from Legacy Parkway, and that's causing delays as you head over to I-80 there as well. Clients are saying dental implants are worth it. 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I'm Aubrey Withrich in the KSL Traffic Center.
20: Today's going to be beautiful sunshine and cool temperatures, 75 for a high. Tomorrow we bounce up to 87, 88 on Saturday. We stay in the 80s until Tuesday when we're up in the 90s again. Right now it's 52 degrees downtown.
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5: Good morning. KSL News time is 8 o'clock. This is Utah's morning news. I'm Andy Farnsworth.
20: And I'm Amanda Dixon. KSL's top national story this hour from ABC News.
5: President Trump posted on social media this morning the U.S. military is going to hit Iran hard because they're taking too long to accept a peace deal.
20: Here is former senior director for counterterrorism at the National Security Council, Javed Ali.
11: We've seen Iran now resist all different types of pressure, and they clearly haven't made a deal that is acceptable to President Trump or other folks in the White House. Will this next salvo that's currently underway, will that be the thing? I'm going to go out on another limb here. I don't think so.
20: Israel also shows no signs of stopping its attacks on Hezbollah targets in Lebanon.
5: ABC News national security and defense analyst Mick Mulroy was Deputy Assistant Secretary of Defense for the Middle East, and he thinks the Islamic Revolutionary Guard hasn't been sitting quietly during the ceasefire.
12: That might mean they're also laying naval mines, which can be very problematic. And the other shoe to drop is they haven't initiated the Houthis to start trying to obstruct traffic in the Red Sea and the Bab el Mandeb, which is another maritime choke point, which would further exacerbate the very issue that the United States is most concerned about, and that is the restriction on the global energy supply.
5: He says clearing the Strait of Hormuz could take months before ships will be able to move freely through the waterway.
20: The opening of a Canadian-U.S. bridge.

0: has been taken care of. But again, we are still working to get an official update from Salt Lake City Fire on this right now. And crews are also still making great progress out in Tooele County on the South Mountain Fire burning near Stockton. That fire is now 70% contained. And then the Tower Fire just off of I-15 in Scipio is now 80% contained. The fire investigators are still hard at work on all of these as they believe all three of these fires are human-caused. Live at the scene in Salt Lake City, Adam Small, KSL News Radio.
1: A man has been accused of setting 9 fires along the Utah-Colorado border while walking to Salt Lake City. KSL News Radio's Brianna Willis joins us live. Brianna?
2: Amanda, on Saturday, Grand County Dispatch received several calls reporting fires near I-70. Troopers say they initially found 4, but some found several others down the interstate. While fighting those fires, KSL reports dispatch got another call reporting a man who was hiding in the weeds near an overpass. When officers arrived, they say Randy Allen Torrey's pants were smoking. He told them he was walking to Salt Lake City and is currently unhoused. He's been charged with arson after police say he set a total of 9 fires. No one was injured. Live, Brianna Willis, KSL News Radio.
3: Time for KSL weather with Matt Johnson, who's been tracking wind gusts.
4: The strongest winds showing up yesterday evening and in the overnight to this morning. Hidden Peak at the top of Snowbird picked up a gust of 66 miles an hour. Definitely strong for this magnitude of cool front that came through. However, Hidden Peak can get really strong up in the triple digit mark. Lehigh 51. San Hollow picked up a gust of 47 this morning. Duchesne out in the western Uinta Basin, 46. Payson did 44, West Jordan 41, and North Salt Lake gust to 40 miles an hour.
5: Matt says the winds will not be nearly as strong today, and the high today in Salt Lake City should be 75 degrees.
1: The University of Utah is planning to build a full-scale hospital at the Point development in Draper, where the prison used to sit. The university's Board of Trustees voted this week to approve a land purchase agreement for a 45-acre healthcare campus. The Point in Draper will be a walkable community with jobs, housing, retail, and more. The first phase of redevelopment for the community will start this month. Construction for the hospital is planned to start in 5 to 10 years.
5: First look traffic in the 8 o'clock hour. Here's Cormac Bone.
6: Normal delays on northbound I-15 around the Point of the Mountain and from the south interchange up into downtown Salt Lake, but south 15 seeing heavier traffic in Davis County from Farmington down to Centerville and from North Salt Lake all the way down to 600 North. I'm Cormac Bone in the KSL Traffic Center.
1: What a night for Knicks fans. The New York Knicks were down by 29 points last night in Game 4 of the NBA Finals, but then they pulled off the biggest comeback in NBA Finals history. ABC's Ryan Field was there in the arena.
7: You want to know what it's like inside? From 29 down to up 3-1 in the NBA Finals. This place has got to be three quarters full right now. Journey playing, don't stop believing. And how could you stop believing? The Knicks didn't stop believing.
1: Knicks took their first lead in the game with only 90 seconds left. Game 5 is in San Antonio Saturday night. The Knicks need to win just one more game to win the series.
5: The World Cup is getting underway with games starting in Mexico today and then in the U.S. and Canada tomorrow. And we're learning how security will be handled for Iran's team.
8: Iran's first match is in Los Angeles against New Zealand on June 15th. The original plan was that Iran's team would stay in Arizona, but that got changed to they will base out of Tijuana and travel to L.A. for their matches and then back to Tijuana. ABC News confirming now with officials in Mexico that 700 Mexican National Guard troops are deployed to Tijuana. They will help provide security for Iran's national soccer team, and they will help move them to the border and into the U.S. for their matches. Alex Stone, ABC News, Los Angeles.
1: Sports grills and bars all over Utah say they're planning for big crowds to watch the matches.
9: We have tickets enough for 100 seated. We can up that. Our private event space at Squatters can handle about 150 people. So if it gets to a standing room only, we can definitely be doing that.
1: Rick Seven with Squatters Pub says people will need a free ticket to attend the U.S. versus Paraguay match tomorrow evening at their downtown location.
5: Traffic on I-15 still struggling in downtown coming from North Salt Lake. We've still got legacy delays up in Farmington and some northbound slow spots. We'll check your commute next.
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4: Northbound I-15 really easing out through all of Utah County, but it's slow from the point of the mountain down toward Bangor Highway. And then again, slow at the south interchange all the way up to the I-80-201 interchange. Eastbound on the 201 freeway, really easing out as well. Maybe a little slow at 7200 West. Northbound Mountain View Corridor and Bangor Highway almost completely clear in West Valley. Just some minor delays at 3500 South. Aubrey?
5: Well, it's still really slow for drivers trying to get from Farmington into Centerville right now. I-15 still looking a little bit slow. And we do still have reports of a crash southbound to I-15 at Park Lane. I haven't been able to find that on the cameras yet, but it is showing some slowing through that area and into Centerville. If you're on Legacy Parkway, where West Davis Corridor meets Legacy Parkway, that's really slow through that construction zone there. And then if you're in the North Salt Lake area, you will have slowdowns from North Salt Lake all the way into downtown with a crash at 600 North. That's also moved over to the left shoulder. Super Trees in Riverton is Utah's most unique tree, plants, pottery, gifts, and more, with weekly truckloads of new trees and plants. 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I'm Aubrey Withrich in the KSL Traffic Center.
6: Your June 11th is looking fantastic, folks. 75 this afternoon with blue skies, less wind. Overnight, we'll go to 53 and then 87 tomorrow. Much warmer, sunny skies. Saturday looks great, 88 with sunshine in the north and a couple of pop-up mountain showers down in southern Utah. From the KSL Weather Center, I'm Matt Johnson.
7: Right now it's sunny and 52 degrees downtown. Coming up in a moment, we'll speak with our legal expert Greg Skordis about a case involving a police officer who was charged with manslaughter for shooting and killing an unarmed man. We're going to talk about the importance of this case just ahead on KSL News Radio.
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7: When something goes wrong with one of the pieces of equipment in your house, we want you to think Superior Water and Air. And you don't have to wait until something goes wrong.
3: Yeah, doing preventative maintenance can do exactly that. Prevent. And, you know, I actually got an email this morning from Superior Water and Air suggesting they have a couple of summer specials. Something I hadn't thought about. A full air conditioning tune-up, including a filter replacement for $75.
7: See, this is such a great idea. That's an expensive piece of equipment. You want it to last as long as possible.
3: Well, somebody stole the condenser off the back of our house before we moved in. So I know how expensive that thing can be. So $75 right now to get it tuned up. And plus, we were just talking, it's going to be 20 degrees hotter in 2 weeks from today. You want to make sure all of that's ready to go.
7: And sometimes I think, we always have them come and do a yearly tweak on the air conditioning system. And I think that's lengthened the life of my air conditioner. I know that they're regular checkups. You know, but you do an oil change on your car.
3: Exactly.
7: Wouldn't you take care of these big pieces of equipment?
3: Well, and that's one of the great things about the different summer specials that they have. These are things I hadn't even thought of, something like a water heater flush. Like, I didn't even know what that was.
7: Yeah.
3: And I looked it up. Oh, that might be something I need to do. And they're just suggestions. And that's what I love about Superior. They don't show up and say, look, we got to do this. You're going to have to pay this. You're going to have to pay that. They said, hey, these are some things you could do. What do you think?
7: Yeah.
3: And they let me choose.
7: Yeah. 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
3: 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The three things you need to know this hour. First,
11: many people living in Box Elder County are still not happy, saying it's not enough for their county leaders to pass a six-month pause on new data centers when it does not impact Kevin O'Leary's Stratos project. I'm KSL News Radio's Adam Small.
7: Second, a man has been accused of setting 9 fires along the Utah-Colorado border while walking to Salt Lake City.
3: Third, traffic and weather together.
4: Scattered delays northbound I-15 from 7200 South Midvale all the way up to the I-80-201 interchange. Southbound in Davis County, though, on both Legacy Highway and I-15 in Farmington, seeing some very heavy traffic. I'm Cormac Bone in the KSL Traffic Center.
6: Less wind today with highs in the 70s and then a warm-up for the weekend. I'm Matt Johnson.
7: Right now, 54 degrees at the KSL Common Spirit Health Studios.
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12: From ABC News, I'm Sherry Preston. Another threat from President Trump on social media this morning. He's saying that the U.S. will be hitting Iran very hard, taking control of Karg Island and other oil infrastructure points. The president also calling into Fox and Friends this morning, saying of Iran...
13: In submission. They just don't know it yet, okay, to be honest with you. They just don't know it yet.
12: He says Iran is dying to make a deal. The war driving up prices worldwide. Here in the United States, the Labor Department's out with a May Producer Price Index, which captures inflation before it reaches consumers. It shows prices rising a lot this year compared to last.
14: The producer price index rose just over 1% between April and May, but 6.5% in the previous year, the largest 12-month increase since November of 2022. The numbers suggest that inflationary pressures faced by consumers are beginning to percolate up through the supply chain. Analysts say that, as with the consumer price index, surging fuel and food prices are behind the increase in the PPI.
12: That's ABC's Jim Ryan. A man stabbed in Belfast, allegedly allegedly by a Sudanese immigrant recently, and now Belfast has exploded in protest. ABC's James Longman is there.
15: There's been a second night of violent protests in Belfast in Northern Ireland. Crowds of young men clash with police, throwing rocks and bottles. Police say protesters have been trying to reach a hotel they believe was housing immigrants, and disturbingly, earlier this week, some went door to door in a local street looking for foreigners and torching homes. And Elon Musk has been accused of trying to whip up violence by sharing lists on X of locations where protests could take place and retweeting a message from a far-right politician with a message, millions must go.
12: Wow. 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
7: A Taylorsville police officer has been charged with manslaughter after he allegedly shot and killed an unarmed man during a chase in 2024.
11: He's expected to appear in court for the first time tomorrow. Inside Sources' Greg Skordas joins us in studio now to talk about the importance of this case, Greg.
16: Yeah, it's very, very unusual that we charge a police officer. I think it hasn't been done in several years here. And when I worked at the district attorney's office, I was assigned to investigate these officer-involved shootings. And since I left there, I've been representing officers involved in these same things. So I've seen it from both sides. They rarely get charged, but in this case, the officer did shoot an individual. He was unarmed, but he was driving a car in such a manner that I think the officer may have felt that the car was a threat to him. He was ramming the officer's police car at the time, but the officer shot through the back window. The DAs have been looking at this case. It occurred in October of 2024. Wow. That kind of gives you some idea of how much investigation goes into a case like this.
7: How do they make the decision? I mean, when is it okay? When, if the person is a danger to the public or to the officer?
16: Yeah, you really have to put yourself in the position of the officer. And what's interesting is that in today's technology, we have body cameras that do that exact thing. So we have the officer's body cam, another officer's body cam, and then a citizen was taping it on her cell phone. So we have a lot of pictures. And what you have to look at, Amanda, is what was the officer perceiving at that moment when he pulled the trigger? Mm-hmm. And was there a legitimate threat that was happening at that time that justified what he did? And if there's a threat to him or others, he's justified in using force, including deadly force. And by the way, a car can be a use of deadly force against an officer. It doesn't have to be a gun or something like that.
7: Yeah.
16: But they did that, and the DAs decided that at the time the officer pulled the trigger, and he shot through the back window of the car, that car and the driver was not a threat to the officer or anyone else at that time. Now, that's a tough case, and it'll be litigated, but that's what the DAs have decided in this case.
11: Mm. Have we just gotten so used, because we watch movies and shows all the time where police discharge at any point, and it's usually the main character of the show,
16: right?
11: You're already automatically sympathetic to it. Has that made it more difficult for us to accept when police officers are charged?
16: It's hard, because we have them, you know, we give them this job, we give them a badge, we give them a gun, we tell them to go protect us, and then they make decisions in a split second, mm-hmm. that the DA's office took 20 months to analyze. And that's the problem you have. You're exactly right. We look at what happens on TV and people make decisions and movies, and it's great. But man, when you're looking at whether or not that shooting is justified under the law and whether or not it constitutes a crime that a jury of eight are going to find beyond a reasonable doubt, that's a tough decision. And it's really hard for prosecutors to make that call and recognize, can I prove this in front of a jury someday?
7: We'll look forward to hearing more about it, Greg, on Inside Sources coming up at 9 o'clock this morning on KSL.
11: 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Let's go to the traffic center. Cormac Ball.
4: Northbound I-15 still a little slow approaching Bangor Highway and at the South Interchange, but otherwise delays really clearing out on I-15 through Utah and Salt Lake counties. In Utah County, the heaviest traffic is actually eastbound on 2100 north in Lehigh between Redwood Road and I-15. And in Salt Lake County, you're still seeing some delays eastbound on the 201 freeway approaching 7200 west. Aubrey?
5: Well, we do have a new crash. This is on southbound I-15, just after Beck Street. It is moved over to the right shoulder, just adding to those delays that we already have from Bountiful into downtown. And then on 215's west belt, we do still have that crash there as well, where Legacy Parkway merges onto 215. And we have slowdowns there all the way over to I-80. A little further north from Farmington into Centerville, that's still looking slow on I-15 and on Legacy Parkway, where West Davis Corridor merges onto Legacy Parkway. That construction is really slowing people down through that area. Now's the time to apply IFA's Step 3 Spring and Summer Fertilizer for a beautiful green lawn all summer. IFA Country Stores helping to grow the things you love. I'm Aubrey Withrich in the KSL Traffic Center.
6: KSL 7-day forecast. You got 75 today, sunshine. Tomorrow, we jump 12 degrees to 87 blue skies. Keeping that sunshine around on Saturday, we got 88 for a high. We cool it just a touch to 85 on Sunday. Mostly sunny skies, dry on Monday, 87. We keep that sunshine, but hot, 91 on Tuesday. By Wednesday, 95 with mostly sunny skies. From the KSL Weather Center, I'm Matt Johnson.
7: Right now, it's sunny and 54 degrees, and the 7-day forecast brought to you by Performance Automotive Bountiful.
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20: 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Some employer insurance plans that previously chose to cover GLP-1 drugs are choosing to drop them. Reuters reports that's around 10%, and it's because more people are choosing to use them, and it's counteracting savings.
7: More than half of Americans are afraid AI will take their job. More than half. Wow, that's according to a new Reuters Ipsos poll. It comes as a number of companies actually have laid off staff in order to implement AI, like Intuit, Klarna, and Meta.
20: Some restaurants in cities hosting World Cup games are worried how tourists will react to an American custom, tipping. The Washington Post says some are now implementing service charges in advance to avoid the awkwardness. Several restaurant owners say it's to protect their staff who sometimes make a living off of tips.
7: And usually make a living off of tips. All right, let's see where the markets are. The Dow is up 330. That's 0.7%. We're at 50,248. S&P's up 40. That's 0.5%. The Nasdaq up 185. That's 0.75%. And oil is trading this morning at $89.86 a barrel.
20: Well, traffic is still slow through a large chunk of the southern portion of Davis County between Bountiful and downtown.
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4: Northbound I-15 delays really easing out now. Just a little slow approaching Bangor Highway, but otherwise it looks like you're in the clear all the way into Salt Lake. We do have an accident on southbound I-15 just before you get to 90th South, causing a little bit of delay right after 7200 South. Now they're out of traffic and in the right shoulder, though, so just be careful as you get around them and give them the space. Aubrey?
5: Well, if you're coming out of Davis County, that's still looking pretty slow for drivers heading from Bountiful into downtown Salt Lake. We do still have that crash. This is just after Beck Street's moved over to the right shoulder. And for those a little bit further north from Farmington into Centerville, those slowdowns remain on southbound I-15 and southbound Legacy Parkway. 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The best blanket ever. I'm Aubrey Withrich in the KSL Traffic Center.
7: Let's get a look at that weather forecast. Today is going to be just beautiful. We've got to get outside and enjoy it. Sunny, but not too hot. 75 degrees on the cool side. Then we jump 12 degrees tomorrow. We'll get up to 87 on Friday, 88 on Saturday, 85 Sunday, 87 Monday. So we'll stay right there in the mid to upper 80s for 5 days. And then here come the 90s. Starting on Tuesday, we'll get up to 91 degrees on Tuesday. And the warmest day of the next seven, 95 degrees. Southern Utah will be hot come midweek next week. This morning, though, we've got some nice sunshine and cool temperatures, 52 degrees downtown.
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7: A search is taking place in Capitol Reef National Park this morning for a hiker who disappeared.
3: Search teams are also asking for help. 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
32: The park says Richard DeCipio was last seen at a Days Inn in Torrey, Utah on Saturday, June 6th, but they believe he was hiking in the Chimney Rock area between then and Monday when he went missing. The National Park and the Bureau of Land Management are working together with Wayne and Sevier County to search for the man, and the park is asking for anyone who may have seen him to give Wayne County Sheriff's Office a call. DeCipio is 5'8", 155 pounds, and has green eyes. Brianna Willis, KSL News Radio.
7: KSL's top national stories this hour. The House of Representatives will vote today on whether or not to extend Section 702 of the Foreign Intelligence Surveillance Act, also called FISA. It allows the CIA and the FBI to collect communications from foreign targets overseas without a warrant. Here is Democratic Representative Jamie Raskin.
33: I believe there is a robust bipartisan majority in this House to support
6: the needed reforms and making sure that we interpose the voice of a judge before the personal communications of American citizens are invaded by the government.
7: The act will expire tomorrow if not extended. Law enforcement agencies say the act is vital to protecting Americans from attacks.
3: A large number of people who showed up for a meeting in Box Elder County are still not happy after county leaders passed a six-month pause on new data center applications. That's because it doesn't apply to the Stratos project. KSL News Radio's Adam Small has more.
8: The six-month pause on new data centers didn't seem to resolve people's concerns and didn't even quell the anger many were feeling either. Many in Box Elder County have voiced their frustration with how there were limited opportunities to give public comment before the Stratos project got the initial green light, so they used last night's commission meeting as a time to finally speak their minds.
9: I think this whole thing is a bunch of bad actors and a comedy reality TV show.
10: This moratorium sounds like too little, too late, as was said earlier. It's a start, but you're pushing the barn door closed after the horses are gone.
8: Some of the most common concerns people brought up still are the impact data centers could have on their farmlands, water, and of course the Great Salt Lake. Adam Small, KSL News Radio.
7: The owners of a Davis County company once accused of labor trafficking now want sanctions imposed on a former special assistant United States attorney in Utah. The Rubicon Company and its owners filed a motion this week accusing attorney Caitlin Beckett of using false information to obtain a search warrant. This company previously filed a $1 billion lawsuit against the state's attorney general's office for falsely accusing them of labor trafficking.
3: Microsoft co-founder Bill Gates appeared on Capitol Hill testifying before the House Oversight Committee about his connection to Jeffrey Epstein.
11: Microsoft co-founder Bill Gates on Capitol Hill.
12: I hope my testimony is helpful.
11: To answer questions in a closed hearing about his relationship with convicted sex offender Jeffrey Epstein. Gates admitting to lawmakers it was a grave error in judgment to not look into Epstein's background more fully.
3: ABC Chief Justice Correspondent Pierre Thomas reporting from Washington.
7: Utah lawmakers are taking notice of scams targeting homeowners. The Division of Consumer Protection says they've seen a large number of complaints against contractors doing home repairs and remodels. Utah Division of Professional Licensing Director Mark Steinigel says a big problem is homeowners paying up front. Then the workers never show up. He says protecting yourself can start with checking for an active license.
13: A license doesn't guarantee everything will go well, but you have a higher likelihood because of the checks that we do and the discipline we can take.
7: He also says to always get a contract in writing, monitor permits, and get lien releases from suppliers and subcontractors before the final payment.
3: First look traffic. Here is Cormac Bone.
4: Southbound I-15 still seeing some very heavy traffic from Centerville all the way down to Salt Lake. Southbound I-215 also heavy from about Legacy Highway all the way down to the construction near I-80. I'm Cormac Bone in the KSL Traffic Center.
7: The St. George area is seeing a lot of success with its drought payout plan. The program offers people money in exchange for converting grass to water-efficient landscaping.
14: We've converted over 400,000 square feet and paid out more than $840,000 to our customers.
7: Doug Bennett with the Washington County Water Conservation District says they're hoping to convert 1 million square feet of grass this year. He says lawns use four times more water than water-efficient landscaping, and most of the grass is decorative. Applicants to the program will get help in choosing plants and trees. When their projects are complete, they will be paid $3 per square foot of converted grass.
3: The hot, dry temperatures we've seen during the spring could be a problem for your pet this summer.
15: Veterinarians say they're seeing more pets than usual having problems with foxtails.
16: They will actually migrate and they will go break into the skin. And then from one point, they can travel super far. So they can go from a foot all the way to an armpit and up a leg.
15: Dr. Tanya Hardy with the Utah Veterinary Medical Association says even bathing your pet might not get the foxtails out.
16: So if you brush your pet routinely, you'll probably get a lot of them out too that are in the fur.
15: Hardy says if your pet does get foxtails embedded in its skin, take it to your veterinarian. Don Brinkerhoff, KSL News Radio.
7: St. George is encouraging residents to come on down, or rather, slide on down to Town Square. KSL News Radio's Alexandria Bonilla reports.
17: The City Hall Plaza parking structure now has two large slides, measuring 62 and 74 feet. The slides are part of the city's goal to get more families to the town square and add a bit of fun to mundane tasks. The slides are being paid for by the city's RAP tax, and officials say it's overdue since the area doesn't have a playground. They should be ready for the public in July. There won't be a grand opening, but city officials say you'll know when they're open when you see, or hear, people sliding down. Alexandria Bonilla, KSL News Radio.
3: Well, we've still got slow spots on your freeway because of crashes that are affecting drivers.
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4: Northbound I-15 still delayed approaching Bangor Highway. And we do have southbound I-15 delays from the south interchange down almost to 90th South. Where we do have a crash just before you get to 90th South out of traffic and in that right shoulder, but causing those light delays. Eastbound on the 201 freeway, delays have returned between I-215's west belt and I-15, and a little bit of slowdowns northbound I-15 once again at 13th South. Aubrey?
5: We do still have this crash just after Beck Street on southbound I-15 moved over to the right shoulder, and on 215's west belt just after Legacy Parkway merges, we have that crash there as well. So you will see slowdowns from the Legacy Parkway all the way over to I-80 and then from Bountiful into downtown Salt Lake City. And it looks like it's cleared up a little bit from Farmington into Centerville. Still seeing just a little bit of slowing if you're traveling southbound Legacy Parkway from Farmington into Centerville. 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I'm Aubrey Withrich in the KSL Traffic Center.
21: Another beautiful day with sunshine and highs in the mid-70s. You'll also love that the forecast calls for less wind. 87 tomorrow, sunny skies. We jump to 88 on Saturday. More blue skies. From the KSL Weather Center, I'm Matt Johnson.
7: And right now, let's see, sunshine and 52 degrees downtown. 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
3: 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The three things you need to know this hour. First,
29: a man has been accused of setting 9 fires along the Utah-Colorado border while walking to Salt Lake City. I'm KSL News Radio's Brianna Willis.
7: Second, a search is taking place in Capitol Reef National Park this morning for a hiker who disappeared.
3: Third, traffic and weather together.
4: Still some pretty heavy slowdowns southbound I-15 from Bountiful all the way into Salt Lake, and on southbound I-215's west belt from Legacy Highway down toward I-80. Though the crashes in those on those roads have all cleared off the road. Northbound I-15, just a little bit of regular delay approaching Bangor Highway and 13th South. I'm Cormac Bone in the KSL Traffic Center.
21: A stunning late spring day on tap with highs in the 70s today. I'm Matt Johnson.
7: Right now, sunny and 54 degrees at the KSL Common Spirit Health Studios.
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30: ABC News, I'm Sherry Preston. Producer prices climbing last month at the fastest pace since November of 2022, fueled mostly by the surge in energy prices brought on by the war. Producer prices are what wholesalers pay for products before they reach consumers. New numbers show they were 6.5% higher than a year ago. President Trump threatening to launch major strikes on Iran and seize control of its oil industry. As to peace talks, the president told Fox and Friends this morning,
31: they're getting decimated, just decimated, and
0: dying to make a deal. They want to make a deal so badly.
1: If Iran retaliates to these strikes like they have in the past, the president says...
0: just one of those things. They have no defense. They can't do anything about it.
1: The typical American household now spending $510 extra in fuel expenses since the start of the war with Iran. Initial claims for state unemployment benefits rose unexpectedly last week compared to 2 weeks ago. First World Cup match begins this afternoon in Mexico City. This is ABC News.
2: This is America, Did You Know? 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I'm Maria Shalaz. Richard Shankman is the author of Legends, Lies, and Cherished Myths of American History. This week, we are setting the record straight about the American continent.
8: Christopher Columbus was definitely an explorer. He did come over to this side of the world. But first of all, he never landed in what we now regard as the continental United States. That was Ponce de Leon. Columbus went to the Bahamas, and it was in 1492. That part of the song is right. But here's what we get wrong. Number one, Columbus did not discover that the world is round. Columbus did not go to the University of Salamanca in Spain and convince a bunch of scholars who were numbskulls who believed that the earth was flat. No, they already knew that the world was round. The only difference that they had with Columbus, they actually did have such a big meeting. It was a big deal. They believed that the world was a lot larger than Columbus did. So where did we get this whole idea that Christopher Columbus discovered the idea that the earth was round? Well, it comes from a best-selling biography of Columbus in the early part of the 19th century by Washington Irving. He invented the whole story out of whole cloth, and Americans read this book. They loved this biography. There we have it. It's all malarkey.
2: Join us next week for more America Did You Know? I'm Maria Shalaz.
3: You know, what we read influences us so much.
1: Oh, yeah.
3: And
1: what
3: you know,
1: we learn.
3: A book written in the early 1800s, it kind of makes sense that it wouldn't necessarily have the full
1: historical
3: picture.
1: But that it's made up, totally made up, and then textbooks were based on that and still are in part.
3: And still are in part.
1: Now, so that's the part that feels really negligent, that we know better now.
3: Yeah.
1: So, I mean, obviously things should be age appropriate, but there's no harm in knowing the truth about the founding of our country and the early days.
3: Maybe this is where the saying originated, never let facts get in the way of a good story.
1: Yeah. And that's sad.
3: It's a much better story to tell that, oh, it was all of these things instead of, well, there was a couple of those things, but a lot of those were not.
1: Yeah. I mean, the only way you grow is to have knowledge, right?
3: You
1: have knowledge of what happened, and then you can address and grow from there.
3: Yep. And that's the argument over what we're supposed to teach the kids. It started way back when.
1: Yeah, that's one argument. What we should know, I think, is another argument.
3: And when should we talk to our own kids about it? I mean, if we get mad at teachers teaching stuff, are you taking the time at home to teach what you...
1: If my kids are asking, they're ready to know the answer.
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1: That's what I've always thought. Anyway, appreciate those reports, Maria, on the In-Depth at 15 and 45.
3: 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Here's Cormac Bone.
4: Northbound I-15, still some light delays from the point of the mountain up to Bangor Highway, and then again from 33rd South up to 13th South. Southbound I-15, though, is actually heavier now from about 5300 South down to almost 90th South. That crash is still there and out of traffic in the right shoulder. Looks like they've got a tow truck on scene. So hopefully those delays start to clear out. Eastbound on I-215 South Belt getting pretty heavy as you approach I-15 too. And that's with that transition ramp filling up with that crash just after that transition ramp. Aubrey?
5: It looks like our crashes have cleared as you're coming out of Davis County, but we will still see some residual delays from Bountiful all the way into downtown Salt Lake on 215's West Belt as well. You'll see those slowdowns as you head over to I-80. And if you are on I-80 in Parley's Canyon, that's looking a little bit slow as you make your way up the hill towards Mountain Dell Golf Course. And then for those drivers trying to get onto Highway 40, that right lane is starting to stack up from Kimball Junction over to Highway 40. At UTA, we move your early mornings, your long days, your big plans, we move purpose. We move you. Plan your trip at rideuta.com. I'm Aubrey Withrich in the KSL Traffic Center.
21: KSL 7-day forecast looking good with a steady warm-up over the next 7 days. Today's the bottom of the barrel at 75, sunshine. We climb to 87 tomorrow, sunny. Keeping those blue skies in there on Saturday, 88, bit of an afternoon breeze. 85, mostly sunny on Sunday. Monday, 87, mostly sunny. Here comes the heat. I've got a 91 on Tuesday. By Wednesday next week, mostly sunny and a high of 95. From the KSL Weather Center, I'm Matt Johnson.
7: And right now it's 54 degrees downtown. 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Can I take 2 seconds, Andy, and say happy birthday to my oldest daughter?
3: Aww.
7: It's Laurel's birthday today.
3: That is so cool.
7: She turns 37. Can you believe it? She's 37.
3: If you have never checked out Amanda's socials, Laurel bowling and ski balling is one of my wife's favorite things to watch.
7: Yeah, she's
3: a
7: so
3: great
7: joyful.
3: Dancer. I've got no dance.
7: She's a great dancer, and she has such, you know, she expresses joy so uninhibitedly. I mean, she is a great ski ball. I'm blown away at how good she is. In fact, that's what we're doing for her birthday. Her brothers and dad and I are all taking her ski balling.
3: Oh, that's awesome.
7: We're gonna have lunch, and she's gonna kick our butts, I'm sure.
3: And she dances silently. I think that I have it on mute, and then I unmute it, and I hear the arcade in the background, and she's just, it's awesome.
7: And then at the very end, she'll sometimes go, woo! if you've never seen Laurel dancing at ski ball, you should look at my Instagram, because I do like to post on Facebook and Instagram so I can share her with people, because I know she brings a lot of people a lot of joy. So happy birthday, Laurel.
3: Happy birthday, Laurel.
7: Hey, you just got a HELOC.
3: I decided to take advantage of these low rates by Utah Community Credit Union, and I just applied for and was approved for my first ever HELOC.
7: You're never going to want to not have one for the rest of your life. I mean, I can just tell you that I got my first one, like, I waited till like 10 years ago. It wasn't that long ago. Why did I ever go through the stress? Since I've had equity in my home, why would you not want to have a HELOC there? You never have to touch it. But you can use it for so many things and emergencies.
3: Well, and I've got a wedding coming up later this year.
7: Good.
3: We've got home improvement projects that at some point we need to do them.
7: Yeah.
3: And I mean, we've been waiting to lay concrete on the side of our driveway for 2-3 years now. We just have dirt with a sport cord on it so that the cars don't sink in the mud in the winter.
7: Yeah.
3: But now we have the chance to finally do some of these things. And but really what helped me kind of cross that barrier was just knowing that I didn't have to use it.
7: You don't.
3: And it wasn't just a huge loan that I have to continuously pay on. If I don't have any, if not using it, I don't have to pay anything on it.
7: Right.
3: That was the part that I was concerned about. 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I learned a lot. And the application process, so simple.
7: So easy. 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
7: Sure.
3: If you are a member, it's even easier.
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7: 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The S&P is up 9. 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
3: Got a new crash on I-15 between Springville and Spanish Fork. 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
4: Now, we did have a texter giving us the details about this crash northbound I-15 just after the Highway 6 turnoff in Spanish Fork. Looks like they're out of traffic now and in the left shoulder, but there were some pretty heavy delays right as it happened. But now it looks like it's cleared out mostly. We also have another accident northbound I-15 near the just at 146 south at Point of the Mountain. Also out of traffic and in that left shoulder, so no delays there. Where we do have some delays, eastbound I-215 South Belt and southbound I-15 at the south interchange. There's a disabled vehicle on that transition ramp going eastbound from 215 to southbound I-15 and causing some pretty heavy traffic on both those freeways. Aubrey?
5: No crashes, but we do still have delays if you're traveling from North Salt Lake into downtown and then on 215's West Belt from about 700 North over to I-80. And then if you're in Parley's Canyon, you will see some slowdowns if you're trying to get onto Highway 40 from Kimball Junction. That's right lane is starting to stack up. And we do have a crash right there at the mouth of the canyon as well. It's over to the shoulder, though, and not seeming to be causing any delays. That's on eastbound I-80. 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I'm Aubrey Withrich in the KSL Traffic Center.
7: Boy, the weather is going to be so nice today. Sunshine and a high of only 75, 87 tomorrow. We get in the 90s next week. Right now, it's 54 degrees.
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7: 9 o'clock at KSL News Radio. I'm Amanda Dixon. Our top story this hour, many in Box Elder County are still not happy after county leaders passed a six-month pause on new data center applications. That's because it doesn't apply to the Stratos project. Several people in a PACT commission meeting last night said it's not enough to pass this moratorium while still allowing the Stratos data center project to move forward.
16: This moratorium sounds like too little, too late, as was said earlier. It's a start, but you're pushing the barn door closed after the horses are gone.
7: Some of the biggest concerns voiced by public commenters include the impact data centers could have on their farmland, water, and the Great Salt Lake. Washington County is helping residents save water and make some money. Residents can earn $3 per square foot of replaced grass, which uses four times more water than other landscaping options. The Washington County Water Conservation District says so far this year, more than 400,000 square feet of grass have already been converted. They offer suggestions on water-efficient landscaping and are hoping to convert 1 million square feet this year. Our top national story this hour, President Trump is sending some mixed messages on Iran negotiations. KSL News Radio's White House correspondent, Karen Travers.

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0: 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And here's Cormac Bone.
10: Trouble at the south interchange, southbound I-15, some delays just around the interchange, but eastbound I-215, south belt, pretty heavy as you approach I-15. And that's due to this disabled vehicle at the end of the collector ramp from 7200 south. And they're blocking the left lane there, so only the right lane getting through at the end of that transition ramp. And that's causing some pretty heavy traffic reaching back on both those freeways. Southbound I-15, still a little bit of residual delays working their way out from the north interchange all the way down to Warm Springs Road. Watering less makes a big difference during the summer. This year, Jordan Valley Water asks you to water twice a week or less. Life is better with water. Cormac Bone in the KSL Traffic Center.
0: Sunny and cool today, a high of 75, much warmer tomorrow and the weekend. We're up in the upper 80s starting on Friday, 90s next week. Right now, it's 54 degrees. I'm Amanda Dixon from the KSL Common Spirit Health Studios. 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
12: A Taylorsville police officer has been charged with manslaughter after District Attorney Sim Gill says he was unjustified in the shooting of a fleeing suspect.

0: in October of 2024. And Greg, I think it was last month that we heard that that Sim found that he was not justified. The police officer was not justified. So I wanted to talk to you today about why manslaughter and not murder, and what's going on.
1: Yeah, so if you recall, this was a shooting that occurred in October of 2024. It's been quite a while. And he was, this is Officer Haas, H-A-A-S, working with Taylorsville PDs. He stopped an individual in a traffic situation. There was the individual fled, or at least another officer had stopped him. He fled. Haas stopped the individual, and his car was rammed, or at least another police car was rammed. This person was backing his car up and hitting police cars. Mm. And so Haas drew and shot the individual, shot him from the rear window of the car. He then fled and ran for a while and died later on. It took quite a while to find him. He was fleeing. Anyway, that's neither here nor there. The district attorney's office has been investigating it since October of 2024. Interestingly, there was an internal affairs investigation that occurred within the police department where he worked, and he was cleared. The Taylorsville Police Department cleared him, according to a statement written by Haas' family on December 9th, 2024, The district attorney's office continued to investigate it. One of the things, and I've worked these cases, I worked at the DA's office, and I was assigned to investigate officer-involved shootings.
0: Right.
1: When I left the DA's office, I started working for the Fraternal Order of Police and a couple other police agencies in terms of representing officers who were involved in these officer-involved critical incidents, and I still get called out on those. They're difficult. So I've worked it from both sides, I guess is my point. And they're difficult to prove. This one of the things that frustrates me about the DA's office in Salt Lake County is that they take so long to investigate these cases. I mean, any other prosecuting entity in the state would have made a decision, right or wrong, within 30, 60, 90 days. This one took 20 months. I mean, it was extraordinarily long time. And what that means is usually the department has the officer on paid administrative leave while they're being investigated. So that could be very expensive, especially for a small department. Now, Taylorsville's not necessarily a small department, but still, it's unclear whether the officer was working at the time, whether he was unemployed, or whether he was on paid administrative leave. But nonetheless, they made the decision. Your question, I haven't even answered yet. Why manslaughter? The reason is because the officer pulled the weapon and shot. That was an intentional act, which would typically result in a murder charge. But he was thinking he had what's called self-defense. And under the law, if you act in what you believe to be self-defense, but it's not self-defense, it's really not. It's called an imperfect defense. I'm getting in the legalese. You can drop the level of the charge down one degree. So if you really truly believe you're acting in self-defense, but you really weren't, then it's a lesser crime. I know that seems kind of silly, but that's how we do it. So the DAs are saying this really isn't a murder, knowing and intentionally killing someone just for whatever reason, but it was still unjustified. So they bring it down a notch. I know it's legalese, but that's what we do. So instead of 30-20 to life, it's a 1-15. Still very serious. A manslaughter is a very serious charge.
0: So the reason we're talking about it today is because these charging documents just came out, or court, or what's happening?
1: Well, both. He was just barely charged. I mean, the district attorney's office charged this case. Like I say, it happened October 9th of 2024. The DA's filed the charges just within the last day or two. His first court appearance is tomorrow, where he'll surrender to the court and do what's called a first appearance, which is where you basically just go in and say, I have an attorney, I'm ready to face the charges. And they'll sort of appoint an attorney if he needs. But it looks like it was filed on May 14th. So I don't know. We must be talking about it because he has court tomorrow. It's been filed for a while.
0: So we knew that. I knew that the Sim Gill thing was in May, middle of May.
1: Yeah, so he's got an attorney, and he has court tomorrow where he doesn't enter a plea yet, but they'll schedule hearings and that type of thing.
0: So is he in custody, or is he out? Because I think that was something that we were interested in as well. This whole process played out.
1: So typically when a person is charged with a manslaughter, which is a second degree felony, the district attorney's office will issue a warrant for his arrest. In this case, they issued a summons. Mm-hmm. In other words, show up in court. Yeah, it's just a piece of paper. So he is not being required to post any bail. He will probably be supervised by some agency in Salt Lake County that'll have him check in regularly. It's called pretrial services. But he's not required to post a bail. It's a summons. And I assume that's because he's been cooperative and available. I mean, if he was going to flee, he's right. had a year and a half to do that. So there wouldn't be any reason to issue a warrant for someone like that. And it's not because he's a police officer. They would do that for most anybody that if they took this period of time to make right. the charges.
0: So I know it is very rare for officers to be charged. I think the last time in Utah, it was 2014 against an officer, Sean Cowley. Is that right?
1: Yeah, Cowley. I don't recall. He may have been with West Valley, but that case, I think, ended up getting dismissed. I mean, it's okay. really hard when you charge a police officer. I've represented cops in these situations. And I mean, jurors don't want to second guess a police officer's decision. They don't want to put yeah. themselves in the shoes of a police officer who's making a split second right. decision as to whether to pull a trigger. And, you know, what's really helpful in this day and age is with body cams, mm-hmm. you can put yourself in the officer's shoes. You really can. And I see that a lot where you say, okay, this is what he was perceiving at that moment. Is that perception something that would justify the use of force? And the yeah. jury's going to look at that camera too and say, okay, what would I have done? Mm-hmm. What would a reasonable person have done? I guess is the better question.
0: So we only have less than a minute. So how long will this process take? I mean, it's already taken a long time. How long before they maybe reach a resolution? Do you have any guesses?
1: It certainly won't take as long as it did to charge him. I mean, this is a case, not that it'll happen quickly because he's not in custody, so the whole speedy trial right. thing is a little different. I would say this should be resolved sometime within a year after the charging. So between okay. now and next May, I would say. And it'll take a while.
0: And so now that he's been charged, even if he was on paid administrative leave, he will not be anymore, right? Is that correct? Or he's dismissed from the department, or we don't even know?
1: Well, he's presumed innocent. So the right. department might have his back and say, you know what, Sim, we disagree with you. We're going to keep him on. That would be a little unusual, but they could technically do that because he is presumed innocent at this moment in time.
0: Well, that's interesting. We're going to continue, I think, with legalese because there's a story Thank about you. Two county clerks who are accused of helping an immigrant avoid an ICE arrest at a Utah courthouse. We're going to talk about.
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12: Stolen Voices of Dole Valley. A gripping new 9-part investigative podcast about a serial killer you've probably never heard of, Warren Forrest. A sadistic predator who prowled the Pacific Northwest in the early 70s. He hid behind the deeds of Ted Bundy, and he's only been convicted of 2 murders, but is suspected of many more. Since the release of Stolen Voices of Dole Valley, a witness identified in the podcast could lead investigators to the remains of Jamie Grissom.
13: He ran into the woods. 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
12: 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And make sure to hit that subscribe button so you don't miss out on the latest breaking news.
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1: Well, we're also learning today a police officer gets charged with a homicide and 2 former...
0: manslaughter. Oh, yeah, you told me.
1: 2 former...
0: That just means
1: always
0: dead.
1: Correct me with that. 2 former Logan clerks, court clerks, are facing federal charges after they were accused of helping a man allegedly escape an ICE arrest.
0: So this is a really interesting story because it happened earlier this year at the Logan City Municipal Justice Court. So ICE was there to arrest a person on immigration-related charges. They had an administrative warrant, they said, and the officer went outside to wait for the person to leave the courthouse to try and arrest him. And then these 2 clerks helped the person go out the back door.
1: Yeah, not only that, they sort of helped him escape. So, the ICE officer is there. This is the Logan City Municipal Justice Court, so it's not a low-level court, but it's a lower-level court. It's a traffic court, essentially. We used to call him Justice of the Peace. Nonetheless, he's there. So he's obviously not there for a felony, but he's there. ICE officer goes and says, okay, he's here. I'm just going to go wait in my car. When he exits, I'll arrest him. So according to these charging documents, these 2 court clerks learned that the officer was there. So they snuck the detainee or the would-be detainee, the illegal immigrant, whatever we want to call him, the suspect, we'll call him, at the back door of the courthouse. And they'd never used that back door, according to police officer's report. They're spotted on a surveillance camera, waving and smiling at the camera. One of the court clerks actually
0: flips off
1: the camera they call it an obscene gesture. On the second trip, they drove off with 3 aliens in her car, one of the clerks does, and then comes back to the courthouse. So, I mean, they're pretty brazen. And it was a time, this happened, I think, what? It was just a month or so
0: ago. In April, I think. But around, like, Minneapolis had been in the news.
1: Right.
0: So one of the things that I saw is that in the filing, the prosecutors say that they were self-appointed anti-ICE vigilantes. So, look, here's one of the things that's interesting to me about this. I'm looking at a KUTV story, actually. But there are people in Cache County who have mixed reactions to it. one person that they interviewed said, I don't like ICE, so I'm okay with it.
1: Yeah, and I don't like ICE either, but if they have a warrant, you've got to support that. I support the law. You know what I mean?
0: Like, yeah, but you know, one of the things that we've been hearing is a lot of the stuff with ICE is they didn't have warrants. So maybe they didn't know they had a warrant. I don't know.
1: Yeah, I mean, they, according to this, the ICE officer did have a judicial warrant. Now, I don't know whether that's true or not. So the ICE officer is claiming, at least ICE is claiming, or the U.S. Attorney's Office, that it was a legitimate warrant that they're there to serve. And then they simply took the individuals out the back door. So, I mean, it was a time, like I said, a lot of things were happening in this country. There was some dissension about ICE, and maybe they
0: there
1: thought...
0: There still is, but yes.
1: Maybe they thought they were doing the heroic thing.
0: Well, I think that's clear, but... So tell me how unusual this kind of case is, because it doesn't seem like, even nationally, that I've heard stuff like this in the news.
1: You know, most of the time when we deal with court clerks, it's sort of the opposite, that they're sort of preventing people from doing things and you know not disclosing information. We rarely have problems with court clerks. I mean, they're there to do a service. I love them. I teach classes for the court clerks around the state on the law. So this is highly unusual, but they, for whatever reason, were touched by the individuals and maybe just upset at ICE, and they're charged criminally. Do I recall cases where court clerks have been charged criminally? Maybe a couple, for maybe altering documents, or I did one case of a woman that had changed a document and to help someone out, or people that access records that they're not supposed to for various reasons. So yeah, it's rare. And for the United States Attorney's Office to do it, a federal case, I've never seen one. But they're charged with very serious charges, including conspiracy to transport and harbor illegal aliens, harboring illegal aliens, transporting illegal aliens, obstruction of justice before the Department of Justice. I mean, these are felonies. These are serious charges. These could put these two women in prison, a federal prison. And so it's not like a, you know, it's not like a lesser charge. And they're scheduled for court today at 10:15. So they'll have their first appearance at the district courthouse across the street here at 10:15.
0: Okay. So this is, you got to remind me of the lingo. It's not the preliminary hearing.
1: It's a first appearance. So
0: the first appearance.
1: The feds have different things.
0: Okay.
1: So they've been indicted, which means in the federal system, a grand jury has heard the case and has decided that they need to be charged with a crime. In the state system, we have preliminary hearings. In the federal system, we have grand jury proceedings.
0: Okay.
1: Wait, we could spend hours on that. We don't need to. So a grand jury's already heard the case. They've already decided they should be charged, and they've already indicted them on these numerous counts. I think there are three or four. And so today's hearing, to answer your question, is a first appearance. The judge will come in and say, how do you plead? They will certainly say not guilty. Mm-hmm. They'll be required to almost. The judge will read the charges. And then if they can't afford a lawyer, one will be appointed for them.
0: Are they in custody?
1: No, they shouldn't be in custody. I don't know. I'd be surprised if they were in custody. But I saw that there was a petition filed by the U.S. Attorney's Office to detain them today. So they may be held in custody after today.
0: Wow.
1: If they're not in custody already, I think the U.S. Attorney's Office is trying to keep them in custody. We'll see what the judge does. And it'll probably be one of what we call a magistrate. But yeah, the U.S. Attorney's Office is probably going to ask that they be detained. I would guess the judge won't detain them just because they're not a flight risk. I mean, the reason you take someone into custody pre-trial, when you consider that we have the presumption of innocence, so you put somebody in jail there while they're presumed innocent, that's a problem. Unless we determine that they're a flight risk or a risk to someone.
0: To the community.
1: Else. Exactly.
0: Mm-hmm. Yeah.
1: So
0: yeah.
1: If the judge determines that they could hurt someone or run or do whatever, they might take them into custody. The judge might take them into custody. But then again, this occurred, in May? And they've probably, or April 9th. So what's that, over 2 months ago? You would assume that in the 2 months since it's alleged to have occurred, they haven't fled, they haven't run. So there's no reason to think that they will in the next 6 months while the case is pending. Anyway, that's another question that we'll learn about today.
0: It kind of feels like there are some cases that are more political than others. This one feels like a political case. So I'm wondering if, like, could they anticipate that with the change in presidency in 2 years that they may maybe get a pardon if they even are found guilty? I mean, do you know what I'm saying? I feel like these cases are pretty political.
1: Yeah. I mean, when you're flipping off the camera. You're making a political statement. No, I know what you're saying.
0: You are.
1: This is political because they're saying, forget ICE. You know, we don't support ICE. Yes, an administration down the road may very well pardon them. On the other hand, I guess I'm still that rule of law person who says, I don't care what your motivation was.
0: Well,
1: you don't do that. Right. But, yeah, I mean, this is the kind of thing that, had it gone the other way, the current president probably would have pardoned them.
0: But we used to have at least rules that there was limited immigration enforcement around courthouses, but they rescinded that policy in 2021. And so now...
1: But even still, I've got to push back a little bit. The ICE officer sitting in the car.
0: Right.
1: I mean, they're not in the courtroom.
0: Right. He's just waiting until he walks out the door.
1: Which he has every right to do. Even a police officer, under any circumstance, can... How the officer knew that there was an individual in the court on that time, that date and time and place,
0: who had an immigration, as well.
1: Right. May be a problem. Maybe the court shared information that we would have concern about. But the court clerks were upset about it and felt that they were doing something right. I mean, putting them in your car and driving off, that's pretty brazen. I mean, do they even know these people? You know what I mean? Like, I don't know that.
0: I will just say this in my head. If I were, and I'm not them, I don't know them, I've never talked to them, I'm wondering if they're thinking they're like part of the Underground Railroad, right? We're helping people escape who are being unjustly prosecuted and pursued.
1: They think they're doing the right thing.
0: Right.
1: That's not an offense, you know, under the law. I mean, it could be what we call
0: it. Well, it is an offense.
1: It's not a defense.
0: It's not a defense.
1: It's not a defense to the crime. It's an offense by itself. But if the fact that you feel like there was some political reason for you to commit a crime doesn't excuse the crime. But it's
0: well, what we that's what they mitigation. Said during the Civil War too, right, when it was the Underground Railroad was active. Right, so, right.
1: You know, maybe history will prove these women to be heroes. Maybe they'll sit in prison and think about, whoa, that was a dumb thing. Who knows?
0: Who knows?
1: But that's a case that we should follow. I think closely over the next few months. Well, next up on Inside Sources, let's get out of the crime and justice area
0: and go to politics.
1: Right,
0: yay!
1: Go to politics for Holly. A new study shows that Americans are struggling on both sides of party lines. We're going to talk to an economist, Robert Spendlove, about that when we come back.
10: 9:30 at KSL News Radio. I'm Amanda Dixon. Our top story this hour, Wayne County officers are asking for the public's help to find a man who has gone missing in Capitol Reef National Park. KSL News Radio's Brianna Willis reports.
15: The National Park Service says Richard DeCipio may have been hiking in the Chimney Rock area between Saturday and Monday. The public is invited to assist with the search. Currently, the National Park Service, the Bureau of Land Management, Wayne, and Sevier County are all joined together in search and rescue efforts.
10: Anyone who may have seen DeCipio is asked to call the Wayne County Sheriff's Office. He is described as 5'8", 155 pounds, and has green eyes. St. George is adding a new layer of fun to its City Hall Plaza. KSL News Radio's Alexandria Bonilla reports.
16: There are now two stainless steel slides on the parking structure. City officials say it's to add a little whimsy to government functions, but also give residents somewhere to have fun, since there actually isn't a playground at the town square. The 74 and 62-foot long slides were paid for using the RAP tax and have been part of the revamp plan for a while. The city is still planning to add some turf and shade structures, but the slides will be open and ready to go in July. Alexandria Bonilla, KSL News Radio.
10: Our top national story this hour from ABC News, the CEO of Anthropic, Dario Amodei, is speaking out about the potential dangers of AI. He acknowledges growing frustration from younger people, including students who might not feel ready to embrace this type of technology just yet.
17: I think the justified anger comes from the fact that there are real risks to this technology. Now we're proposing stronger regulation of the technology. We're proposing giving the government the ability to, again, in a narrow way, block deployment of unsafe technology.
10: He also published a lengthy op-ed calling for stronger safeguards for AI-driven technology. Your money at this moment, the Dow is up 270 at this hour. We're at 50,188. Coming up, cooler today, warmer tomorrow. KSL weather is next. KSL News Time, 932. Mornings are for recharging.
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1: I got up this morning and weighed myself, and I'm underweight. I know that's weird to say, but 2 months ago, I decided that I was overweight and thought I needed to lose some of those pounds. And I contacted Soda Diet Nutrition and said, can you help me lose what ended up being just about 30 pounds? Well, they did. And it took me 7 weeks to do that. I've now been on sort of a maintenance diet with them for about a month and I continue to lose weight. I'm like, whoa, what's going on here? But it's great. I love it. And I love the way I feel. I love the way I look. I love the way that I can wear clothes that I haven't been able to wear for many years. When I turned 60, I just started gaining the weight and now I've got it off and then some. SOTA Diet Nutrition. It's just food, no pills, no injections. They told me I could lose 3 to 5 pounds a week. I lost about 4.2 pounds. Just about during that period of time. It got to the weight I needed. And like I said, I'm now continuing to lose weight. It's great. Soda. It's been fun for me. It's been fun for my wife. Soda is say it with me. State of the art.
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5: We don't have any delays on I-15, but we do still have a couple of crashes. The first is on northbound I-15 near the point of the mountain just before 146 south. And they are out of traffic in the left shoulder. And then in Davis County, southbound I-15 in Centerville near Parrish Lane, also out of traffic and in the right shoulder. But again, no delays on I-15 between Ogden and Provo, where we do have some slowdowns. Eastbound I-80, that right lane getting pretty full between Kimball Junction and Highway 40. 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Cormac Bone in the KSL Traffic Center.
4: Today will be beautiful. Sunshine and a high of only 75, so on the cool side. But tomorrow we warm up to 87 and we'll stay in the upper 80s until Tuesday when we get into the 90s. Right now it's 55 degrees. I'm Amanda Dixon from the KSL Common Spirit Health Studios. 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
8: Well, a new report out from Tulane University is looking at how states in the United States are doing during a time of deep political and financial divisions. And Holly, what they found about Utah is that we are what they call a state of extremes.
9: You know, I was looking at the summary of the national report and they said we are a nation of extremes.
8: Yeah.
9: And Utah is no exception to that.
8: Yes.
9: So pretty interesting, right? On the side of extreme successes, for example, we know, like, what is it I've done? We're number one. Right. We like to tout our economic success in the state of Utah. Social capital strong, kids and families. We still have low unemployment. It's almost always underneath the national average. Right. So I think that part is good. But on the other side, right, that we still have political divisions. We've got economic concerns. We have high housing prices here. Like, we are just, you know, we're bipolar,
8: good news,
9: just like everybody else.
8: News. With the good comes some of the bad.
9: That's right.
8: Well, let's talk to economist Robert Spendlove again about exactly how Utahns are feeling. Robert, thanks for joining us again.
10: Well, it's so good to be with you.
9: It's two days in a row.
8: We missed you. Right?
10: I know. This is great.
9: It is great. So look, I just wanted to talk about this report. We're going to talk with Sean Teagan from the Utah Foundation in just a few minutes. But I wanted to ask you what you're seeing that this report was able to pull out.
10: Yeah, so, you know, just like you said, the report shows that there's a lot of things where Utah is doing really well. You know, things like children and families, things like education and economy, you know, certain measures of income inequality. But there's also areas where we're struggling, civil liberties, mental health. You know, and so there's a lot of areas that we need to be improving on. And I'll tell you, you know, kind of with the area that I focus on, specifically with the economy, we also see those extremes. So, you know, on a positive side, population growth in Utah is much better than the nation, one of the strongest in the country. And that's a long-term story of strength and a benefit to our state, because good population growth really kind of feeds the entire economy. We also have good employment growth above the national average. Low unemployment, but not too low. You know, you want it to be a little bit lower than the nation, but not too low where you have labor shortages, or not too high. And we see that as well. So a lot of good things going on with the state. But then we also see those negatives, where consumer confidence is down in our state. And people don't feel like the economy is doing as well as it is.
8: So what is it about the economy that's causing that, Robert? So if you say, you know, population growth is good, the economy is generally good, what is happening right now, maybe besides housing, maybe that's the only, but the biggest driver that's causing this level of confidence, lack of confidence, I guess, with consumers?
10: You know, I think it is a lot of that. So it's a combination of affordability and also kind of this national malaise that we're seeing. And, you know, so one of the ways that we measure this is the University of Michigan has a consumer sentiment survey that they've been doing since the 1950s. So for a long time. And that survey shows that, you know, they came in with their worst reading ever last month in consumer sentiment. And so we do a local one working with the Kem C. Gardner Institute at the University of Utah. And we also found that in the last few months, consumer confidence has really moved down. And so we've always been higher than the nation. Utahns feel better about our economy than at the national level. But we have seen that move down. And so you say, okay, what's happened just in the last few months that's moved down consumer sentiment so much? Well, it's the war with Iran. It's the increase in inflation. It's the uncertainty where it's causing higher inflation and higher costs. And it's really weighing on consumer sentiment. The struggle, though, is consumers haven't changed their behavior yet. And so, you know, that's where economists kind of scratch our heads and say, well, okay, people don't feel good, but they're still out spending like crazy. And so when will they start to actually change their activities based on this sentiment?
9: So, Robert, I'm going to ask you if you could just break down even more what this consumer sentiment, like, what does that actually mean? And why is it concerning to economists?
10: Well, so consumer sentiment, so, you know, this is why no one likes economists. Like, I don't care if you're grumpy, right? I don't care if your sentiment is down as long as you spend.
9: Yeah.
10: Right? You know, but it can lead to a lot of other problems. And it can help us understand underlying problems that are already happening. So what we do is we kind of break down that consumer spending. And what we see is this emergence of this K-shaped economy. Mm-hmm. Where upper income continue to be spending very robustly, in fact, but lower income are getting tapped out. And that's the struggle with inflation, is it really hits lower income harder. And so, you know, on one side, you have people spending $100,000 or more to go to a basketball game in New York. You know, and then on the other side, you have people struggling to fill up their car with gas or to buy groceries. And so, you know, we see that both at the national level, at the state level. We see, you know, people's, the average savings rate is moving down. It's lower than it was before the pandemic. So people are spending down their savings. We're seeing minimum credit card payments are trending up. So people are spending down their savings and then they're running up their credit cards. We're seeing the delinquency rate on consumer loans is moving up. So people are getting more delinquent. And then we're seeing kind of these signs of stress just throughout the economy could be indicators that we're going to have more consumer problems in the future. Now, the struggle is we're not seeing, you know, these are all kind of flashing signs, but they're not warning signs yet. But they're, you know, indicators that we watch. You know, and when will the consumer pull back? How will they pull back? We're not sure, but it's something that a lot of people are watching. A lot of businesses are watching, and we're seeing a lot of shifts tied to this.
8: And Robert, in the remaining minute, when and how will that feeling go back if the war wraps up? I mean, it's not going to end. Let's say it wraps up in the next week or so. The consumer sentiment's not going to change the next day.
10: Yep. So if the war wraps up, if it wraps up quickly, what we'll see is we'll see a very quick reduction in gas prices and energy prices. But how that relates to the rest of the economy could take some time. I mean, that alone is not going to fix the unaffordability problem with housing. You know, that alone isn't going to, you know, change some of the problems that we're seeing, you know, more broadly with this K-shaped economy. And it takes time. You know, we've gone through all these stresses in the economy for so many years that it'll take some time for the consumer to kind of return back to normal. And that's in the best case scenario. And so I'm still optimistic. You know, you don't hear a lot of economists predicting a recession. You know, we do have kind of these mounting tensions that we're dealing with.
9: All right. Thanks so much. Robert Spendlove, senior economist with Zions Bank. Coming up next, are you getting a bargain on your home repairs or are you getting more than you bargained for? We're going to talk with KSL investigative reporter Matt Gebhardt about that next.
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8: Well, according to the state of Utah, home improvement complaints are a massive headache for people across the state. Sometimes it's because a job was done poorly. Sometimes the job wasn't done at all.
9: And it just makes me so nervous, right? Because I have talked with Matt Gebhardt, who's here with us today. And I'm even more of a cynic than I was before, because there's so many people out there scamming. So thanks for joining us, Matt.
19: Good morning.
9: Good morning. So I wonder if you can just talk to us about the problem with scam contractors.
19: Yeah, well, and scam's a word that I would be careful using, because there are scams. No, make no question. There are the people who take your money and have no intention of ever doing the work, or you could even maybe call it a scam where they are so far behind on three or four other projects and then take your money knowing that they don't have them. You're going to be using your money to go pay the next guy. But you know, whether or not they are somebody who gets in it to deceive you, a scammer, or somebody who just gets behind, maybe they are a good workman but don't have the business acumen, it is a huge complaint. It's the number one complaint to the Utah Division of Consumer Protection for the third year running.
9: Wow.
19: And it tops all of the licensing department's complaints as far as what they're hearing from people who are saying, like, I paid for a job, they came, they dug a couple of post holes, and they walked off the job.
9: Mm-hmm.
8: I see that from the legal perspective. You know, when people come to me and say, what can I do about this, Matt? Because what I've seen a lot is this: a contractor comes in, he's Bob's contracting service. He'll do exactly what you say. Charge him $50,000 to build a foundation, collect the money, dig a hole, then close up shop and close his business.
19: Yeah.
8: And then reopen as Betty's contractor.
19: Sure.
8: You know what I mean? And so there's nobody to sue. There's nobody to go after.
19: Right.
8: And I don't know. I don't know what can be done. Maybe there is something to be done, but what do you tell consumers about how do we check these contractors out? There's got to be something to do.
19: I was going
8: to
19: say, you hit the nail on the head, which is it is very, very difficult after the fact.
9: Mm-hmm.
19: Much more difficult after the fact than it is before the fact. So what I tell consumers, and every time I do one of these stories, whether I'm able to help the person who contacted me who feels jilted or not, is everybody else, avoid this situation by doing more legwork on the front end than you think.
9: Mm-hmm.
19: The number of times that I've done a story and interviewed someone who I sat in their living room, they said, if I had just Googled contractor's name and the word ripoff, or contractor's name and reviews or whatever,
8: right,
19: all this stuff would have come up and I would have not walked away from them. And so, we did a story last night on this on KSL News at 10 o'clock, and it'll air it again today at 4 p.m. If you would like to see it, and it's on KSLTV.com if you'd like to see it there, but it gets into some very specific steps, that are recommended, you know, beyond verify right that they have a license, because having a license doesn't necessarily mean that they're somebody who's going to follow through on a job either. These are the examples you're talking about, Greg. Many of these people have licenses. You say they reopen under somebody else's business. Yeah, their wife, their cousin, and you've seen that a million times. And in those specific situations, they can, reporting these things to the licensing department, can have some legs. In fact, there's been some movement. They've had enough complaints that the licensing department of the state now actually has their own lawyer.
9: Wow.
19: They used to have, you know, they basically, anytime you'd get these complaints, and then you'd have to go down to the attorney general's office, or, you know, whatever county it was happening in, and try to get the prosecutors to do something about it while they're dealing with all of the violent crimes and everything else
9: right
19: they have to deal with. And so now they actually have their own prosecutor whose job it is to try to help with some of these and build the cases, especially on the repeat offenders. So complaining to licensing and to Doppel into the Commerce Department certainly is worth your while. But that doesn't you know, that doesn't help you get your deck finished today.
8: Right. Yeah.
9: So a couple of questions, but one, why is contracting as an area? Why is that such a hotbed for problems?
19: I think it stems from a couple of things. I think it generally stems from the fact that it's not, people don't get into it to deceive. I really do actually give a lot of grace to contractors who get into it and then are met with a lot of very, very challenging things. Inflation, supply chain issues have been a thing, big thing that has led to some issues in recent time. I imagine that as we come out of the heightened inflation with this war skirmish in Iran, you're going to, and the inflation that's coming from that, you're going to see more of these, there's a trickle, there's a pattern. You can see these things several months down the road where all of a sudden it's like, oh man, roofing tiles went way up in price. Yeah. And now all of a sudden I got to figure out how to make ends meet. And so you have these businesses that are operating in many cases on a razor's edge, mm-hmm. and so I think that they fall behind. Mm-hmm. And once you fall behind, it becomes almost Ponzi scheme like where you have to take in the next job in order to finish the last job. Mm-hmm. And that's just not a good way to run a business.
8: Yeah. And that sort of takes me to my next question, which is this. A lot of times these contractors, I agree with you 100%. They don't really go into the business to rip people off, but they get in a position where, especially if their customers are paying them everything up front.
9: Mm-hmm. Seems like a bad plan,
8: yeah,
9: by the way.
8: They've got the money. Now they're less incentivized to do the work,
19: yes,
8: than somebody who's owed the money. So I don't know that there's an answer to this, but it seems to me that there's got to be a push and take, because even the contractors are like, well, I don't want to go and do all the work and then hope to collect it.
19: Right.
8: So I don't know. It seems like maybe there's something you can say, I'll pay you on a piecemeal basis or something like that. You know what I mean?
19: I do think that's the answer. And I also think part of the answer is these conversations, which are awkward and uncomfortable to sit in your living room and talk about money. Some people are good at it. I'm a money reporter and it's uncomfortable for me. I'll tell you, right? But you have to do it. And it's not, it can be handled respectfully. And if they, frankly, get the hair on the neck stands up and they get mad at you for asking these questions, well, maybe they're not the contract for you anyway, because I do think that, yeah, that the men and women who are doing this and doing it totally above board have no problem spelling out the number of contracts I've seen that are a 3x5 card, essentially, or a 4x6 card, where it just says, we promise to do this for this price. No, that's not. Yes, that's a contract, but come on.
9: Yeah.
19: You can get into it and you can really spell out, you'll do this, then you'll get paid this. You'll do this, then you get paid this. And that protects both you and them. And you can understand where they come from. Look, I don't have a lot of money. I can do your deck, but you're going to have to, $20,000 for your deck. Sure. I'm going to need at least 10 in order to go buy the supplies,
8: buy materials,
19: and you can understand,
8: right,
19: understand where they're coming from and where that, and so you can have these conversations, you can have these give and takes, but I really do think that is the solution to not having them completely walk away with all of your money.
8: Yeah.
9: So what about people who feel like they've paid the contractors, but the contractors don't pay the subs?
19: So that's really interesting, and that does happen. And and what happens is in the state of Utah, there is a process by which you can pay off your general contractor and the subcontractor doesn't get paid. And then you, the homeowner who already did all of your part, end up with a lien on your home, meaning you cannot sell your home and potentially face a foreclosure, yep, right, of your home based on a bill you've already paid.
9: Wow.
19: Now, there are protections in place in Utah, but you have to do everything right on the front end. And this gets back into that. You got to do the research and the stuff on the front end. You have to, and this is off the top of my head, so. But there are specific things you have to do, and it involves it has to be a licensed contractor, it has to be contract in writing, and there are a few other things that I just reported on this like within the last 2 or 3
8: weeks.
19: No,
8: you're exactly
19: right. And these are the things that if you go to our website, you'll see it. But there are steps you must take and you must follow. And by doing those things, you by law can still get a lien, but you can then appeal to the Utah Licensing Department, which will basically give you a certificate that gives the person who put the lien on your house 15 days to remove it. And it basically tells them, nope, they paid their debt. You must remove this. If you don't remove it, we'll take your license away. And so their job is you must go after the general who jilted you. You must go after the person with whom you had a contract and that wasn't this homeowner.
8: Yeah. That's obviously good for the consumer, the homeowner. But boy, then the sub's out in the cold. And maybe the Department of Licensing has figured that that's the lesser of the two evils.
19: They have figured out that's the lesser of two evils. So this is, it just happened. There used to be a thing in Utah called the Lien Recovery Fund.
8: Right.
19: And the lean recovery fund was this big pile of money that contractors paid into. And if you were one of these subs, you could file a lien. And then when the homeowner went through the lean recovery fund, this money, this pile of money would go to pay off that the sub to keep them. And and ultimately, it was decided after a decade of looking into it by people over at the license department and lawmakers on the Hill that good contractors were paying into this fund to essentially subsidize
9: the bad contractors.
19: And that became so. It essentially became a tax, if you will, on all of us who are hiring contractors. And so they ultimately decided, no, this is just not the way it's going to operate. It could lead to things slowing down a little bit as far as construction goes.
20: You're exactly
19: your subs are
20: going
19: to want to make sure they're getting paid.
20: Yep. Thanks, Matt. That was good. Thanks for coming in. We're going to follow up with our economy and Utah's place in the economy when we come back after this break.

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2: 10 o'clock at KSL News Radio. I'm Amanda Dixon. KSL's top story this hour. Areas of the Pentagon are on lockdown right now, and several floors have been evacuated due to a hazardous materials incident. Pentagon spokesperson Sean Parnell confirmed it's some kind of air quality issue, and response teams are on the scene. A man has been accused of setting 9 fires along the Utah-Colorado border while telling investigators he was walking to Salt Lake City. Police say they responded to multiple reports of fires, and then they found Randy Allen Tony hiding near I-70, and his pants were smoking. The 9 counts of arson are third-degree felonies, meaning he could face up to 5 years in prison for every count if convicted. Our top national story this hour from ABC News, an AI creator is warning the U.S. government to get new tech under control, and action needs to be taken now.
3: If we are the ones who are leading in AI, which I think we should continue to do, then it is easier to get our adversaries to agree to at least some minimal amount of restraint. I don't think we're going to get a lot. I don't trust China at all.
2: CEO and co-founder of Anthropic, Dario Amodei, tells ABC News the United States must set the example. St. George is adding a new layer of fun to its City Hall Plaza. KSL News Radio's Alexandria Bonilla.
4: There are now 2 stainless steel slides on the parking structure. City officials say it's to add a little whimsy to government functions, but also give residents somewhere to have fun, since there actually isn't a playground at the town square. The 74 and 62-foot long slides were paid for using the RAP tax and have been part of the revamp plan for a while. The city is still planning to add some turf and shade structures, but the slides will be open and ready to go in July. Alexandria Bonilla, KSL News Radio.
2: Your money at this moment. The Dow up 343 at this hour. We're at 50,261. Coming up, less wind today and cool temperatures. KSL weather is next. KSL News Time, 10:02. A reminder about the simplest way to get updated for your day.
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6: We do still have this accident northbound I-15 near the point of the mountain just before 146 south. They're out of traffic and in that left shoulder, so there are no delays both directions on I-15 between Ogden and Provo. It's just normal slowdowns to expect in Lehigh, eastbound 2100 north between 3600 west and I-15 due to that construction. And some light and scattered delays both directions on the 201 freeway in Magna from 4800 west to 7200 west. Turn everyday spaces into blooms of beauty with Olson's Greenhouse. 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Cormac Bone in the KSL Traffic Center.
5: The winds will be calm today and the highs in the mid-70s, and it warms up to 87 on Friday, 88 on Saturday. Right now, 59 degrees. I'm Amanda Dixon from the KSL Common Spirit Health Studios. 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
9: Earlier in our show, we spoke about a report from Tulane University and the Utah Foundation about how Utah is what we call a state of extremes. And we spoke with Robert Spendlove, an economist who spoke very clearly about that very issue, that Utah has an extremely good economy, which is great news. But on the other hand, it's hard to buy a house here. There are certain parts of the economy that are not so good. But the study went much broader than just on the economy.
10: So, yeah, and one of the things that's interesting is we talk about some of the successes here, and one of the things that we do well is we're pretty good on social capital, and we have Sean Teagan with us, the president of the Utah Foundation, to talk to us about some of those successes and then some of the challenges. So thanks for joining us, Sean.
11: Absolutely. Thank you so much for having me on the show.
10: So can you just start by telling us a little bit about social capital? And if you wouldn't mind redefining that for us, that would be great.
11: Yeah, so social capital, it's those bonds, it's those connections between individuals and organizations and entities that really benefit us and the community at large. So it's things like volunteering. If I go out and volunteer, I'm probably doing a little bit of that for myself because that makes me feel good, but I'm also hopefully helping somebody that could use a little bit of the help. Or if I'm out there, if I'm an instructor and teacher and I'm trying to get somebody into my program for some post-secondary education or something at the University of Utah or UVU or the community college. And I'm basically helping give them a little bit of a leg up to get the skills they need to maybe get a better job and really help themselves and their family. So it's all of those connections. It's super, super important. And it's something that at the Utah Foundation, we talk about quite a bit.
9: And tell us about how Utah plays into that

0: with respect to the fact that we're a very family oriented state. Does that make us better or worse in terms of the social capital stigma or idea?
1: Oh yeah, that super, it helps a lot. So it helps a lot. One of the things that Utah is great at is that we have very few families where we just have one parent for the children. In fact, we top the nation in terms of having the fewest one parent households. And you know, it's like, it's fine to have a one parent household. You can be a loving parent and give your children whatever they need and whatnot. But there's something about social capital that having two parents, then you suddenly have doubled effectively those kind of connections that those kids can have with other people in the community. If you have siblings, you're increasing the number of connections that you're making with family and friends and different kinds of people that way. So that family plays it's a big role in social capital. And at the end of the day, with this big project that we at the Utah Foundation finished last year, focusing specifically on social capital, and on this project you brought up from Tulane University that we're kind of partnering with this State of the Nation project, we're top of the nation in terms of social capital. Utah is number one, and a lot of that has to do with family.
2: So, Sean, can you tell us some of the areas of concern for Utah?
1: Yeah, certainly. The biggest one, and this is something we had an event highlighting this yesterday. In fact, we had Robert Sprenlove speak at this event to talk a little bit about the economic side. But the place we're really struggling, I'll just tell you, this organization, States for the Nation, they put together this cool map of Utah and showing kind of all these greens where we're doing well and yellows where we're okay and reds where we're not doing very well. Most of the reds are focused around mental health. So when you look at Utah in terms of depression, we've got very high rates of depression. When you look at Utah in terms of suicide, we've got very high rates of adult suicide. And the only good side about this is that when you look at kids, we're doing much, much better than the national average in terms of our kids around things like depression and anxiety and suicide. So we're not so great when it comes to adults, but we're doing great when it comes to kids. So that's really the main highlight, I would say, in terms of something we really need to work on if we're just kind of comparing ourselves to the other states. It's this mental health aspect.
0: This might be an unfair question that maybe we don't have an answer to, but I wonder what would have drive Utah to have higher rates of depression and suicide than the rest of the country if we are economically so good and we do have this great social and family capital. You know what I mean?
1: It's a fantastic question. You know, it's very funny. This isn't funny at all. This picture is not funny at all, but it's interesting that we have a lot of connections. Like we also look at our large family size and we look at people not being like having lots of loneliness, like, and maybe we're not lonely because we have big families and we have lots of siblings that is a very curious question. A lot of study has gone into this, and the Utah Foundation actually studied this a little bit on its own about five or so years ago. And there are, I think there's not one thing, but there are a lot of little things. And one of those little things is just kind of where we are. It's that you have higher elevation, you tend to have higher rates of suicide and mental health issues. If you have access to firearms, you know, firearms that is a way when you are looking to die by suicide that it's a pretty sure bet. And so it's a very dangerous thing to have a good access to, especially if you are feeling if you've got a mental health issue. But there are things that can be done, and I think that interestingly around this picture, if you look at people who die by suicide, about half of those people across the United States who die by suicide, and there's 49,000 people that died in 2024 is the data that we were looking at. About half of those people visited a doctor within the last month. And if you could just get screenings in front of people, like these suicide screenings, so that you can see, you can look to see if people need help, maybe there's something we can do to intervene before it's too late.
2: Sean, I just want to ask you some policy questions. So now you have this information. It's probably nothing that's too surprising to you. How are you taking it as the Utah Foundation? And are you promoting certain policies? Are you trying to work with legislators to, you know, move some legislation forward? What does that look like?
1: You know, yeah, so on this issue, actually, after this discussion yesterday, this event yesterday, I figured, you know, we need to get this back on our plate. We need to look at mental health and suicide again and see if there aren't some policies that we can let people know about that could really help in this realm a little bit further. So we haven't studied that a lot, but what we have studied, and you brought this up with Robert Svenlove earlier, this economics thing. One thing that I wish we'd brought up yesterday was around housing. And if you look at housing and the cost of housing, one of the reasons why houses cost a lot is because we want what we want. We want to have yards, and we want to have enough space to make sure we can put up extra family when they come over to visit us or whatever. So I think that there are a lot of things that the Utah Foundation has looked at around housing. And I think what we need to understand as Utahns is that there are trade-offs. We're either going to have expensive houses, or we're going to do things where we might not like the outcomes as much, which is have more on-street parking instead of off-street parking, have smaller homes in our communities on very, very, very, very, very small lots, because small homes are going to cost less, small houses are going to cost less. Parking costs a lot. Parking garages, driveways, all that stuff costs a lot. And if we want to bring down homes, we may have to look to ourselves and say, okay, maybe we're going to be okay with this, and we're not going to just throw out city council members if they decide to go ahead and do some of this without giving our feedback. So I think that's something that we're focusing on, and we're actually working a little bit on this this year.
2: All right. Thanks so much. That was Sean Tegan, president of the Utah Foundation. And we come back after this break. We're going to talk about how President Trump told reporters prices will come down like a rock. Right now, they're not. We'll talk about that.
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0: Well, President Trump says he expects prices to plummet at the end of the war in Iran, but Americans are wondering when that'll actually occur. What he said exactly was, they'll fall like a rock. At the same time, we're hearing that he is threatening to hit Iran very hard tonight. He's really upset that the strikes that the U.S. has made against Iran haven't made a difference and hasn't brought them to the table. So he's thinking, well, we need to go big.
2: Look, he was speaking to reporters yesterday at the White House, and he made a comment that raised a whole bunch of eyebrows. Take a listen.
26: President Trump raising eyebrows yesterday with this comment about the new inflation figures.
27: The numbers were great. You know what I really love? I love the inflation.
26: He later clarified the remark, saying he was just happy the numbers were not higher.
2: I will just tell you. That is a Democrat ad to be played from now to midterms. I love inflation.
0: Yeah, and what he was saying was that he thought could have been worse. It was at a three-year high, 4.2%, which was double what the economists were thinking would be a reasonable amount. But it was a higher inflation than what we'd had. And the war wasn't the only reason. I mean, there are other things going on, according to what we talked about yesterday.
2: Well, a lot of it is the gasoline prices, sure, right? And that's because of the war. So anyway, we it's not clear, right, when we're going to have an end. So remember when this started 104 days ago, it was supposed to be done in 3 to 5 days. And of course, here we are 3 months in. More than 3 months in. And so it's not really clear, but President Trump warned yesterday that Iran was going to pay the price for taking too long to negotiate a deal. So here's ABC News Chief Global Affairs Correspondent Martha Raddatz.
28: U.S. ships and fighter jets launching a wave of attacks targeting Iranian air defenses, surveillance, and communication systems. The president telling Fox News that 49 Tomahawk missiles struck Iran's southwest coast. And the administration now warning Iran that if they don't sign a peace agreement, the U.S. will hammer them again.
0: Tonight, what he's saying is we will hammer them again very hard tonight.
2: Yeah, and then he's saying that he wants to take over the oil industry. And so I don't know that Iran's going to be super responsive to that.
0: Right.
2: But there's stuff going on with the Strait of Hormuz, right? And so President Trump said that the U.S. has been sneaking oil through the strait, and Iran is like, not on our watch, right? Yeah. And so what they're doing is they're saying not one single vessel is going through the Strait now, because they had a limited number that were going through, and now they're locking that down and saying absolutely not. We're not going to allow anyone to get through.
0: Have you heard about some of those ships that are unable to go through? I mean, they're running out of food.
2: Oh, yeah. People have been on there for so long, right?
0: People are dying. I mean, it's not like they could just go to port and hang out. I mean, they're just literally stranded out there. It sounds awful.
2: So there were sailors from India, from the country of India, they were killed yesterday when American forces struck a vessel. India is really unhappy about that, right? U.S. Central Command said forces issued warnings before firing, they said the ship was trying to evade the blockade. And of course, you've got India now pushing back on that. But the president is insisting that we're winning the war. He told Fox and Friends that the war is over and Iran just doesn't know it yet.
1: And they're really in submission. They just don't know it yet. Okay, to be honest with you, they just don't know it yet.
2: How do you be in submission and not know it?
0: Yeah, you lost. You just don't know it. Yeah, I don't know. Maybe that's true. And certainly they're taking a hit there in Iran. And who knows what's going to happen tonight. It makes me just very nervous to think what's going to happen.
2: I know, because we've heard I feel like we've heard some of these really strong threats before. Like we're going to obliterate the entire civilization, and then you back off, and then here's the thing that's weird is we've been trading, but the U.S. and Iran have been trading strikes for most of this week, and we still technically have a peace deal, which is weird.
0: Yeah, and there's a island called Karg Island, which is at the Strait of Hormuz, which is sort of it looks like a point where you can do most of your communication and surveillance and everything through that strait. And Trump is now threatening to take that island,
2: mm-hmm.
0: and which would mean that he would then control the Strait of Hormuz and control oil markets if in fact that occurs. I mean, if he's doing something tonight, keep an eye on Karg Island.
2: Again, does the U.S. really want to say we're going to take total control of Iran's gas and oil industries? And what does that look like? Because I don't think Iran is going to respond very well to that at all, right? And here's another interesting thing. FISA didn't pass. The extension of FISA, so the Foreign Intelligence Gathering, it didn't pass. And so there's a lapse there now. I don't know what's going to happen with that.
0: Yeah, and who knows when and how how Congress can jump in and say, you need to stop this. I mean, they passed a resolution saying, we want the U.S. out of this war. And he's saying,
2: they want Congress to weigh in on whether we should extend the war, right? Declare war. Iran, as you might imagine, have said that the U.S. attacks have made the ceasefire meaningless. So that's not a surprise, right?
0: Yeah. So, yeah, you're talking about FISA. It did fail. The extension of FISA, what does that mean in terms of, it's the Foreign Intelligence Surveillance Act?
2: Yeah.
0: So we can no longer do some of the surveillance that we've been doing.
2: It's technically still in place until Friday, and then it runs out. What it will mean in practice, I don't know. The president was really pushing hard to get it to pass, and people thought, I think it was a surprise that it didn't pass.
0: Because it required a number of Republicans to vote against
2: it. That's right.
0: Which meant that they must have felt like it was not good for their citizenry with, midterms and everything coming up. You know, I don't understand the politics behind that, but the FISA extension did fail in the House. So it's going to end, presumably, the end of this week.
2: Except potentially, right? So the Democrats are saying they won't support the FISA until Trump withdraws Poltes, I think that's how you say his name, his appointment as temporary intelligence director of intelligence. So he's the one that replaced Tulsi Gabbard.
0: Tulsi Gabbard, yep.
2: And he has some things that make people really, really uncomfortable. So the House vote, quote, collapsed in bipartisan fashion. So some Republicans, all Democrats, rejecting the temporary measure and just saying, look, we don't know what's going to happen.
0: I don't know. I mean, we just talking to Robert Spendlove, and as we did yesterday and today, about the economy and Utah, we're lucky here that some of these things haven't hit us as hard as it has throughout the rest of the country. But this war in Iran, especially when you consider what it does to global and local oil, gas, and other prices has taken a toll on us. And I think Americans are, I mean, with all respect to the administration and the Department of Defense, something needs to be done to get that under control and open up that strait. At least you can still negotiate with Iran.
2: It feels like it just continues to escalate, doesn't it?
0: I don't know why we don't just open the strait at least and get that part of it going. Maybe that's such an important piece of this whole puzzle that neither country, the United States or Iran, was willing to let that occur until everything else is buttoned up.
2: Well, the strait was open before we started bombing. So, you were asking about the FISA thing, and I do see an article in the Associated Press that says that if it lapses, it could actually limit the intelligence that the U.S. government can gather just as the World Cup games are getting underway and ahead of the celebrations for the nation's 250th anniversary. So those are two really big things coming up really shortly.
0: And so it makes you wonder why people voted against it, but it may
2: have been political. Said specifically that they want a different nominee for Director of National Intelligence. So they don't want this guy.
0: For a particular political reason, yeah.
2: Republicans have heartburn about that as well. So GOP leaders actually went to the White House to lobby for a change, and the president just doubled down and said, no, I want this guy.
0: Oh, man.
2: Okay. So those are good times.
0: Hold your breath, because tomorrow we may be talking about a significant U.S. strike in Iran. And let's hope that doesn't occur and that something happens. But it doesn't appear that the Iranian government or officials are doing anything.
2: The last time we were on the eve of obliteration, it was, I think, 2 hours before the deadline. So we'll keep an eye on that for sure. Okay. Is it your turn or my turn?
0: Coming up next on Inside Sources, the U.S. Attorney's Office has launched a fraud prevention initiative to combat elder fraud in Utah. We're going to talk to the new U.S. Attorney, Melissa Holyoke, about that when we come back.
3: 10:30 at KSL News Radio. I'm Amanda Dixon. Our top story this hour, people who live near Ensign Peak are thanking local fire departments for their quick actions, saving their homes from yesterday's fire. Rebecca James thought her house was going to burn.
4: You could see the flames coming through the fence. It looked like the yard was on fire. We knew that it had come down through the garden. It was really scary. We thought the house was just going to go up in flames.
3: Firefighters say the fire was human caused and we're waiting for them to release the exact cause. The World Cup kicks off today with games in Mexico, and sports grills and bars all over Utah say they're planning for big crowds to watch the matches over the next 39 days.
5: We have tickets enough for 100 seated. We can up that. Our private event space at Squatters can handle about 150 people. So if it gets to a standing room only, we can definitely be doing that.
3: Rick Seven with Squatters Pub says people will need a free ticket to attend the U.S. versus Paraguay match tomorrow evening at their downtown location. Our top national story this hour from ABC News, an undefeated high school lacrosse team in Massachusetts will have to forfeit a state playoff game and their dreams of winning a championship because of a photo showing some of the students with cigars, which is against school rules.
6: The players and parents say those were not actually cigars. A coach digging through the trash to prove it, insisting the cigars were fake, containing only chamomile and green tea leaves, not tobacco.
3: ABC's Hannah Batah reporting. Your money at this moment, the Dow is up 301. At this hour, we're at 50,219. Coming up cooler today, and then it heats up on the weekend. KSL Weather is next. KSL News Time, 1031.
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0: Hey, I have to give a shout out to SOTA Diet Nutrition, because for the first time in my life, I went on a diet. And I did that about 2 months ago. And I went to SOTA and said, look, can you just help me lose 30 pounds? Maybe just a little bit less than that. And they said, sign up. And I said, you know, I've looked at diets. I've been checking it out. I don't want to take injections. I don't want to do pills. I want it to be based on my diet, on food. And they said, we've got a program for you there where you buy food at a grocery store. You don't have to buy it through us. You can buy what we suggest you use through a grocery store. And so they hooked me up with a nutritionist, a coach. She calls me once a week. She still does, even though I reached my target weight some time ago, and said, here's what you need to do. Follow the program and we will show you how to lose weight. They said, plan on 3 to 5 pounds a week. I lost my entire goal in 7 weeks. Yep, 30 pounds in 7 weeks. SOTA worked out for me. SOTA, say it with me, state of the art.
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11: No major accidents or delays on all our roadways across the Wasatch Front. Just normal slowdowns. Eastbound 2100 north in Lehigh from 2300 west over to I-15. And Mountain View Corridor, both directions a little heavy at 3500 south in West Valley. 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Cormac Bone in the KSL Traffic Center.
3: We should see a high of 75. Today, winds much calmer. Then we heat back up with highs of the upper 80s over the weekend. Right now, it's sunny and 59 degrees. I'm Amanda Dixon from the KSL Common Spirit Health Studios. 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
2: So, Greg, you know how we do the It's XYZ Day?
0: Yes.
2: We're coming up on World Elder Abuse Awareness Day. It's actually, I think, on Monday. It's next week. And U.S. Attorney Melissa Holyoke is announcing her efforts to combat elder abuse as part of a new fraud prevention initiative. So super cool.
0: Yeah, it's really cool. And we have Melissa with us this morning. Melissa, thanks for joining us. You're a first-time joiner of our program. This is wonderful.
13: I am. Thank you so much for having me. Happy to be on.
0: Yeah. So tell us about the initiative. And I, as you know, I work in the business, and I've seen a fair amount of elder abuse, and it's horrible what happens to these people at the hands of fraudsters. What is it that the U.S. Attorney's Office is doing to help combat that?
13: Oh, yes. I am very excited about this initiative. It's a real passion project of mine. And what I'm doing is I'm going to every single county in the state. The District of Utah covers all of the state. I'm honored to help serve the entire state. So I am working to talk to senior centers in every county in the state, so 29 counties, and talk to them about how to avoid fraud, how to spot a scam or a fraud, and some tips on how to avoid losing money to these fraudsters.
0: You're personally going to 29 counties? That's wonderful.
13: I am.
0: Good for you.
13: I started this about a month ago, and really this is just, it's so wonderful to go out there. I love talking to these folks and not only just telling them about some of these tips, but listening to them, hearing their stories. What we know about fraud is that it touches nearly every inch of this state. It's not just in, you know, some of these bigger cities. It really does touch everyone. And nearly everyone has a story that comes with it. And they tell me about these stories about fraudsters that have tried to take their money or when they lost money, actually.
2: I wonder, could you tell our listeners some of the most common fraudulent practices that target seniors?
13: Yes, absolutely. Well, and I'll just say that nationwide, Americans are reporting $20 billion in losses just last year. So, and Utah, you know, we're not immune. We've had reported losses over $100 million last year. And this is, and we think that it's probably a lot more because not everyone reports it. So everyone's a target, but older Americans are particular targets because they have more money. So they report larger losses. The number one type of fraud that we are seeing is imposter scams. So an imposter scam is someone pretending to be someone else. It could either be someone pretending to be a government entity, someone pretending to be a business, or maybe a family friend. And then they contact the target, and they present the target with either a problem or a prize, is what I tell people. Mm-hmm. The problem is either you're going to lose your services, you're going to lose your money, some sort of problem or a prize. You've just won this in a sweepstakes, and you can claim some money here. And then they pressure the target, and they say you have to act immediately. So if it's a problem, you're going to lose your services immediately. You're going to lose all your life savings immediately. And so by doing that, then they get the target to provide information to them or to give them money or something. It's usually an ask of sending some form of payment, either a crypto or a gift card or even a payment app. And that's how the imposter scams work.
0: You know, you are absolutely spot on, Melissa. I've seen so many of these imposter scams, and it seems like you indicated, our elderly community is particularly vulnerable because they have money and they tend to be more trusting. But when you go out to these senior centers throughout the state, what can you tell our senior citizens about things, steps that they can take? What can they do to prevent this? Because when they call me, of course, it's after the fact. And when they call you, it's after the fact.
13: Yes.
0: But what can you tell them on the front end?
13: Yes. And that's so important. And it's why I'm out here. I mean, I work with the FBI, I work with other federal agencies and going after these fraudsters. But prevention is key. I don't want these fraudsters to take another dollar from folks. So, and the way to do that, a lot of the times what I'm telling people to do, as I mentioned, these fraudsters, they create this pressure that you have to act immediately. And I tell people to remember one thing. It's stop, drop, and call. Mm. So stop what you're doing. Drop the text. Drop the phone call. However the fraudster communicated to you. And then call someone you trust. And this is really important because what we're seeing is the fraudsters will call. Will make a phone call or an email, and they will mask that to look like it's your bank or your business. So the caller ID will come up and say Wells Fargo, and it's not. And so what I tell them is to have the information ready and handy from a trusted source. So you have your bank information ready, but it's a phone number that's from your bank statement or the phone number from the back of your card. So that information is ready for you to call, and you're not responding to the information that's being provided from the fraudster. So stop whatever that communication that was directed to you, and you initiate your own call to a trusted source.
2: So one of my questions, Melissa, is when you have somebody asking maybe to be paid in gift cards or in cryptocurrency, I would say people who are older, maybe not familiar at all with crypto, why is that something that's particularly vulnerable for them?
13: They need to be really that needs to be a real red flag if someone's telling you to pay you in crypto. So you may have noticed, and they're not everywhere, but if you go into some of these convenience stores or whatnot, you'll see a crypto ATM.
2: Wow.
13: And what we're finding is that over 95% of the time, those are being used for fraud. So, and individuals, particularly older Americans, may not be as familiar with them. But what we're telling people, if you are getting some sort of unexpected phone call or message that's telling you to transfer money or send money via crypto or some other means, that you should not trust that. And you need to, an alert needs to go off in your mind, like, I need to be careful here.
0: Melissa, I don't know if you've attended any of the senior centers yet or started this, but I'm wondering if you have, what kind of reception are you getting?
13: Oh, it's been wonderful. I've done it around in over a dozen senior centers around the state. I have, you know, obviously about 15 or 16 more to go. And
12: It's been fantastic. I have two presentations today. They are so grateful. They love the tips. But what I really love is that they're sharing their stories. They're telling me these stories, and I'm taking those stories and learning from them and sharing them as I go, as I talk to different senior centers. For example, I had one senior talk to me about how she received an email from what she thought was a neighbor who liked to travel, who said, oh, you know that I like to travel and that I like to get souvenirs, but my money is not is all tied up. Can you send me a gift card? And so we talked about the fact when I talked later about this in different senior centers, that an email, you have to be careful about email addresses, because the email might show up as a name that you recognize, but if you hover over the actual address, it reveals the real address, which is completely unrelated to whoever the fraudster is attempting to act like.
2: So we only have about a minute left, but you've done about half of the counties, it looks like. When do you expect to be done on your statewide tour?
12: Early July. So I have quite a few scheduled in June, and so it'll be the first week of July that I hope to have hit all 29.
2: Yeah. I have one small question, too, and actually Greg had asked this during the break, but what actual role does the federal government have in this kind of thing versus, like, the state attorney general, for example?
12: There is definitely jurisdiction on both ends. I'll tell you, we work with our state partners, too. Prior to being the U.S. attorney in Utah, I was a commissioner with the Federal Trade Commission, and this was a huge part of our mission there in working with fraud. So I was actually able to gather some of the materials from the FTC that I'm distributing at these senior centers. And so we work with everyone. And it's another part of what I'm talking to when I talk to seniors is who to report fraud to, and you should report it. You can report it to the FTC, you can report it to the FBI, and you can report it to the state. The Department of Commerce, the Division of Consumer Protection does a lot of the work here. So we all work together, and it's really all hands on deck, because the fraud is just everywhere.
0: Melissa, I can't begin to thank you enough for what you're doing. Holly, thanks for joining us this morning, by the way. Elder abuse is so pervasive and such a problem that this is important. I just love that we're hearing what we did today. When we come back after the break, earlier this year, there was an annual Easter egg hunt on the White House lawn. Well, guess what's next? A UFC cage match. Some people aren't too tickled about that. We'll talk about that after the break.
15: 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On June 23rd, vote for Celeste Molloy, the Trump-endorsed candidate. She has President Trump's
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0: Well, this Saturday, we're expecting to see an historic event on the White House lawn in commemoration of Trump's 80th birthday. Guess what it is? A UFC cage match. That's what I'm talking about.
2: Oh, my gosh.
0: Not everyone's happy about this.
2: Well, they're not. And in fact, some people are so unhappy. There's a lawsuit against the fight taking place, which to me, I mean, at this point, it's like, well, it's in 2 days.
0: A little bit late. Yeah, here's ABC's Alex Mallon on that.
30: They're representing a senior political activist and a Vietnam veteran who basically say that this event in their mind is distasteful. This lawsuit is on the grounds that this event was not properly permitted, that it skipped the proper environmental reviews that such events would typically go through. And they call it an extraordinary use of public land that is not just intended to benefit President Trump, but the UFC, which he is politically allied with.
0: Yeah, so you always wonder when you hear about a lawsuit, what their cause of action is, what their claim is. And so I was dying to hear that report because he said, okay, they weren't permitted. That's, you gotta have a permit.
2: Right.
0: There's environmental concerns. Did anybody consider those? And you're using public land and public resources to promote a private group. So it does seem to have some legs. I mean, Sunday's coming up pretty quickly. I don't know why they didn't file this lawsuit a month ago, and it's unlikely it's going
2: to get stopped.
0: But yeah, but it's something that I was wondering why somebody didn't do something earlier, but there's now been a lawsuit filed to stop it. I don't know if a judge is going to sign that order in the next 48 hours.
2: No, it seems unlikely, but I saw a poll this morning, and this one, I saw it in Reuters. It said, the headline was, "Few Americans back Trump's White House cage match plan." Guess how few.
0: Few being what?
2: 16%. Yeah, 16% approve of the president holding the UFC event at the White House. And I'm saying a lot of times when you break down these polls, you'll see that still it's the things that the president does still popular with Republicans. Only a third of Republicans are even in support. They're just like, no.
0: Right. Yeah. 16% of Americans support it. 18% say they'll watch it. So there are 2% of the people that don't like it, but they're going to watch it anyway. That's an odd number.
2: So, oh my goodness. So one of the things I guess to talk about with this is, so it's wildly unpopular. The the big structure, it's called the Claw, just like the planetarium one here in Utah. But it was at first, of course, it was said, well, this is just a temporary thing. And this, last week, the president said, well, I think I want to make this permanent, right? A permanent structure here in the front of the White House.
0: You know why Trump's hosting a UFC at the White House? It's a crowd that is very popular to him. I mean, he went to the New York Knicks basketball game the other night and he was booed. But this is a crowd that loves him. I mean, I would bet that he walks out there and he'll get all kinds of ovations because it's a crowd that's favorable to Trump.
2: It's also very structured. So they're the crowd that's closest to where you can sit. They have been going out and finding members of the military. So they've got seats reserved for the military. But I'm telling you, you have to look a certain way, weigh a certain amount, right? I mean, they actually want the visual image of people in the military who look like Pete Hegseth wants them to look.
0: Yeah, right.
2: Yeah, so, it's just...
0: It reminds me of another day in another country. That's scary.
2: Exactly. You know, and here's some additional stuff. It will cost $60 million and require 7 federal agencies to stage this cage fight.
0: Oh, yeah. The security's got to be terrific there. And, just this whole... I mean, and then you got to set up the venue. I don't know how many people it's going to hold. It's going to be big. But you've got to set up a
2: They said 4,500 people right there.
0: Right,
2: but, yeah. But there's others. So look, the tens of thousands of hours of labor have already been expended. It says that sounds like a lot to me. The arena is expected to hold 4,000, but another 120,000 visitors who could get tickets from an online lottery are expected to watch from the nearby Ellipse. So the installation began on May 20th. The Secret Service worked with the UFC to screen between 20 and 30 trucks of equipment and 700 to 900 staff that came in every single day. But 7 agencies, including Homeland Security, the FAA, and Secret Service, I mean, that it's a lot.
0: Yeah, and you were talking about the stadium. There's been some fights about that. The Public Integrity Project argues they didn't even have a permit.
2: Yep.
0: Here's ABC's Peter Hambrulis on that.
1: The lawsuit argues that actually this event, because it's being organized by a private entity, and it's really more about the president's birthday, they allege, than the country's anniversary, shouldn't be able to bypass those normal channels. They've asked a judge in Washington, D.C. to issue a temporary restraining order as early as this week to block this from taking effect.
2: The fight is on. Ha ha. That was clever.
0: Yeah. It's another one of those, like an executive order, like one of those things where you just do something mm-hmm. and you sort of assume it's going to happen and you do it at such a time that it's very, very hard to stop it. We're spending, what, $60 million so far. It's going to cost more. The arena holds 4,000. Like you say, another 120,000. I mean,
2: can watch from a little further away.
0: From the lawn or something. I mean, it's, I don't know. Of all the things you could host at the White House, Ultimate Fighting Championship fight, I don't know how many there are going to be. Usually,
2: are you a fan? Do you watch?
0: Oh, no. I've been to one. They had one here in Utah once, and I think it was at Ogden, some venue. I had a friend that was one of the hosts, one of the sponsors. Mm. And I attended it. It was interesting, but it's not the kind of thing I would do again. I mean, it's the real deal. It's fighting. I mean, it's the two people that duke it out and see who falls down the first.
2: The president's been friends with the chief executive for UFC. They've been friends for a long time. And he had, in the early 2000s, he hosted events at his since bankrupt Taj Mahal Casino in Atlantic City in New Jersey. So it's a thing he's been doing. But again, when you're looking at this, the weather is supposed to be like maybe 95 and maybe storms. So it's going to be very, very muggy, hot and humid. So the UFC, interesting, it's only had one outdoor fight in its history. Guess where it was?
0: Where?
2: Abu Dhabi. It was in 2010. And the CEO, again, friends with the president, complained about the humidity, the heat, and the bugs. Well, walk him to D.C. in June.
0: So they're probably going to have fans or something out there, because not fans cheering, but fans blowing, so that the fighters won't get too hot, because you're going to pass out in something like that, especially when you're fighting at this highest anaerobic level you could possibly imagine. What did you say the temperature's supposed to be?
2: 95.
0: Yeah, no
2: with,
0: thanks.
2: With rain, potential rain, so very, very muggy. So, look, the president this week compared this arena to France's iconic Eiffel Tower. So it was the Eiffel Tower was built for the World's Fair. It was meant to be taken down after 20 years. This arena is meant to be taken down starting the 23rd, June 23rd. But the president said that the UFC arena is quite attractive to a lot of people and maybe will never, ever take it down.
0: And we can host things there all the time in the future. 4,500 people, a little.
2: Do the Easter egg hunt in the cage.
0: Yeah, in the cage.
2: I don't know.
0: I don't think I'll be watching it. I don't know what's going to happen. These UFC fights are very well organized, though, and they'll usually have a slate of very, very good candidates. They may even have like a world championship fight. Somebody
2: yeah,
0: fighting
2: something.
0: For
2: I think there's 14 fighters, I think yeah. I saw.
0: Fights.
2: So the UFC is supposed to fix the grass, though. So they're supposed to be the ones who do the repair work after this spectacle.
0: Probably have to replace the grass.
2: Yeah. Oh, absolutely. I think repair is probably a misnomer. Probably replace. $700,000 they're expected to pay for grass.
0: Yeah. There you go.
2: So, okay. So tickets. There's no way to actually buy the tickets. There have been, there are VIP packages. Do you want to take a stab at how much a VIP package might cost?
0: $10,000.
2: Oh, honey, go much higher.
0: Oh, you're kidding.
2: Oh, much higher.
0: What?
2: $1.5 million.
0: Well, you raise some money. VIP yeah, package. There you go. Yeah. Well, I'm not that VIP. I don't know who can afford that. And who would, if you have that much money, do you really want to watch a UFC fight? I don't know.
2: No.
0: Bring the family.
2: No, thank you. So, okay, when we come back after the break, look, this is a really interesting story I saw today. 9 categories of political party affiliation. So if you feel like you don't quite fit Democrat or Republican, you're not alone. We're going to talk about that when we come back.

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2: Good morning. It's 11 o'clock at KSL News Radio. I'm Isabella Sosa. KSL's top story this hour. A man is now in custody accused of starting multiple fires in Tooele County yesterday. The Tooele County Sheriff's Office says 39-year-old Timothy West was seen in the area of a fire in Stockton that threatened structures. He was also seen on surveillance footage in the area of another fire in the Lake Point area earlier in the day. He also had a substance that looked like soot on his shoes when he was arrested on suspicion of arson. The sheriff's office says the investigation is ongoing, though, and they're asking anyone who lives in the area who may have seen something to come forward and report it. Our top national story this hour from ABC News. The Pentagon is in a partial shelter in place for a reported air hazard situation inside the building, with officials from the Arlington Fire Department responding on the scene.
3: Obviously, in this kind of threat environment, until they know specifically what this is, they're taking no chances and will try to figure out what exactly prompted these monitors to go off and detect something. We don't know what that is just yet.
2: That's ABC News Chief Justice Correspondent Pierre Thomas. Your money at this moment, the Dow is up 272 points, the S&P 500 is up 15 points, and the NASDAQ is up 96 points. Coming up, another hot week. KSL Weather is next. KSL News Time, 11:01.
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2: 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Here's Cormac Bone.
3: We do have emergency traffic northbound I-15. There's a crash in Kaysville at 200 North blocking 3 of 4 right lanes. So it's just one lane getting through. It's pretty heavy traffic starting to reach back toward Farmington. But otherwise, your roadways look really good. There's no delays southbound on I-15 from Brigham City all the way down to Salt Lake. North 15 also a clean drive through Utah and Salt Lake counties. Just regular delays to expect in Lehigh eastbound 2100 North from Redwood Road over to I-15. No matter the weather, your feet can feel fantastic. Find the Good Feet location nearest you at goodfeet.com. Cormac Bone in the KSL Traffic Center.
2: Here in Salt Lake, the high will be 75 before reaching the 80s and 90s the rest of the week. Right now, it's sunny and 63 degrees. I'm Isabella Sosa from the KSL Common Spirit Health Studios. 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
6: So I thought this was actually really fun to talk about 9 different groups of political ideologies or political types. And this is research done by the Pew Research Foundation. And what they found, right, they started by saying American politics is deeply divided along partisan lines. And for many Americans, the choice between the two parties feels stark, even existential. However, there's a lot of subcategories.
7: Yeah, it's interesting because you think about, I mean, there are obviously more than just two parties in this country, but only two that we really think of as being viable in terms of a lot of elections.
6: Right.
7: Let's be realistic. But there are divisions within the parties.
6: That's right.
7: That I think are interesting. And I'm sort of trying to read between the lines to see where I end up here.
6: Well, they actually have a place that you can go online, and any of our listeners can do it too. So you could either go to the Washington Post that had this article, or to pewresearch.org itself, where you can find it and you can actually take a quiz. It's got like, I don't know, a couple dozen questions, that you answer, and then it puts you there. But I wanted to talk about some of these, the rankings and the subdivisions. So on the right, we have 4. We have the no apologies right. That's about 9%. We have faith first conservatives. That's about 12%. We have the pragmatic and polite right. That's 11%. And we have the unconventional right. That's about 12%.
7: The no apologies right. And then they kind of break them down into what they are, what they mean. Too.
6: Yeah.
7: It's kind of fun.
6: So let's talk about that. What's the no apologies right? It is the no, as it might sound, right? They're the ones that are the furthest to the right. They take hard line positions on most issues. However, when you start to shift, then faith first say that they stand out more on topics closely tied to religion, morality, and social traditionalism. They're largely male and white, although to some varying degrees. And then the more mixed ones, the unconventional right, they're Republican oriented and generally conservative, but they take more moderate stances on issues like abortion and the social safety net. They're usually younger and they're less politically engaged. Those who voted in 2024 overwhelmingly backed Trump, but he's lost more ground among this group. And then the final group on the right is pragmatic and polite right. Also tilt Republican, but not as strongly. They're conservative on economic issues and more moderate on race and immigration.
7: Yeah, and that's

0: one that Trump is very unpopular with, even though it's a right group. He's only loved by 36%.
1: Yeah,
0: and,
1: that's right.
0: He started at 50% by this group. And the faith first conservatives are 81% in favor of Trump and 90% for the no apologies right. Like you said, that's you can kind of tell the spectrum of from far right to more moderate right.
1: Right. So let's talk about the left then. Okay. So on the left, you have order and opportunity left, the left out left, the loyal liberals, and leftward progressives. Okay, so let's start with leftward progressives, actually. So those are the ones that are furthest to the left. Let me see if I can find that really quickly.
0: Youth, infrequent use and frustrations with the Democratic Party, mostly supported Kamala Harris. Barely 6 in 10 have a favorable view, though, of the Democratic Party.
1: So interesting. Loyal liberals are pretty attached to the party identity. They have a pretty high trust in institutions. They're invested in the United States role as a leader in international diplomacy. They're not as far to the left as the leftward progressives, though.
0: Yeah.
1: Okay.
0: I love this.
1: I know, right?
0: I got to see where I am.
1: So the left out left. Those are overwhelmingly democratically oriented or Democrat oriented with a mix of liberal and moderate views. So they're one of the most financially stressed groups. They're more likely than most other groups to feel politically ignored. And they're really skeptical about politics and the future of the nation.
0: And left out was a good definition.
1: Right.
0: What's the last one?
1: Order and opportunity left. They're the largest typology group. It's 18% total. So that was the largest one. They lean Democratic, but not universally so. And interesting, so 65% of this order and opportunity left are Democrats, but 25% are Republicans. So it's one of the most racially and ethnically diverse groups, economically liberal, more concerned about crime and more supportive of immigration restrictions than other majority Democratic groups.
0: Yeah, so that's eight.
1: If you're keeping score, yeah, there's one more.
0: There's one more. What's that?
1: The tuned out middle.
0: That's got to be the biggest group. Maybe not. I don't know.
1: It says it's not. So the tuned out middle, which I think is funny, it's 9%.
0: Okay.
1: So it can be, it is just like you think it is. They're just not paying attention, right? And there's some key divides there. They're just... As you look at both the right and the left, you've got people on both sides kind of in the extremes. Then you've got people more towards the middle where you've got some crossover and political engagement. But when you get to the tuned out middle, they just don't pay attention and they just don't care.
0: So if you're a candidate in 2026 or maybe even 2028, do these numbers mean something to you? I mean, is there something that you could lean on in terms of, hey, how can I attract this particular group?
1: Yeah, I mean, I think that's a good question. So yes, I think it depends on how you shape your messaging. And I, you know, we've talked before we're looking at 2028 presidential elections, but even these midterms, if you're a Democrat, are you aimed exclusively at being anti-Trump, or are you looking at some of these issues that are a lot more, I guess a lot more felt by your constituents? Are you talking about affordability? Are you talking about foreign issues? You know, what's interesting is a lot of people talk about foreign policy, but when it comes down to actually voting, most polling that I've seen says that it's not that big of a factor. It's really domestic issues. And, you know, we talked with Robert Spindler left yesterday. He said it still goes back to that quote, it's the economy, stupid. Right. So is your messaging just anti-Trump, or is it, you know, here's what we can do about the economy?
0: And the messaging takes two folds, because you've got the primaries coming up where you've got to win your party. And then you've got the general election in November where you've got to win the greater state.
1: Yep.
0: So you've got to, I mean, I listen to some of the ads right now, especially for the Republicans nationwide, and largely it's Trump loves me. I have Trump's endorsement. I'm a Trump person, because that's going to carry the day. But you're not going to, I don't think you're going to hear a lot of that in November. Maybe with some, but not as much as you are.
1: It depends on the state, I think. So if you're in Utah, you're going to continue to hear that. If you're in a swing state or a swing district, you're not going to hear that nearly as much.
0: Right, right.
1: Yeah. I just think it's interesting. I loved the framing of pragmatic and polite, right? they're not out there making lots of waves and More than 6 in 10 of the pragmatic right had a favorable view of NATO, and a slight majority opposes the Iran war. But you get down to the unconventional right, they're rowdy. They're a group of rowdy kids that are like, you know, they're younger and they're just like, this is not cool, right? We're just not okay with the way the government's going. I just think it's so interesting, right, to split yourself in 9 different ways.
0: And somebody obviously did a lot of work to get this done and just kind of figure out where people are. And there are probably 900 groups if you really wanted to take the time to do it. But if you divide it this way and you can sort of look at where people are, and I agree with it. I mean, when the Republicans came out with MAGA and the Tea Party and the Democrats came out with the Democratic Socialists and whatever, you know what I mean? You have absolute factions within parties that I think are interesting.
1: So I'm just going to conclude with this. The biggest challenge, and this is the Washington Post article, but the biggest challenge for the Republican Party is that Trump's approval rating has fallen significantly with all groups but one.
0: Yeah. Well, next on Inside Sources, Northern Utah has been rocked by fires the last couple of days. Will this be the way it's going to be all summer? We'll talk with Carl Hunt from the Forestry, Fire, and State Lands about what that means.
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0: Well, right at this moment, there are two large fires burning across northern and central Utah alongside a handful of smaller ones. Most recently, a small fire scared Salt Lake City residents as it threatened homes near Ensign Peak.
1: It was yesterday, and the fire sparked on the hill and spread really quickly. Rebecca James was one of the around a dozen who thought they would lose it all.
22: You could see the flames coming through the fence. It looked like the yard was on fire. We knew that it had come down through the garden. It was really scary. We thought the house was just going to go up in flames.
1: So Alex Afflerback is another resident who thought that their home was under threat.
23: We expected the house to burn because when the fire is 6 feet from you and you're literally like, I need to go evacuate now because I can't stop it.
0: That's scary. That was frightening. So we have with us Carl Hunt from the Forestry Fire and State Lands. Carl, thanks for joining us this morning.
24: Thanks for having me on.
0: So listen, I drive home along Beck Street, and yesterday afternoon, I don't remember what time it was, I'm driving north on Beck Street, and I see this fire, and it's the Ensign Peak fire, obviously. Can you tell our listeners, I mean, it was spooky for me because I could see houses on the top and, of course, the street on the bottom, what we know about that fire in terms of its current containment and maybe what precipitated that one?
24: Yeah, so Salt Lake City Fire has been working that one. They were the responding agency to it. It was determined to be human-caused. And it's just an indication that fire can happen really anywhere here in the state. It's just not something that happens in our forests or out in rural Utah. It can happen right around our communities. And so it's really important that residents, you know, make a plan and prepare their properties in the event a wildfire does impact their community or neighborhood.
0: Has that one been contained? Is it put out? Do we know?
24: I don't have a containment number on that, but there is no active fire right now around that one.
0: And it didn't seem to affect homes directly. I mean, we didn't lose any homes in that one. It didn't seem. Is that what you think?
24: Correct. That's the information that we've received, that no structures were damaged in that one.
1: Boy, good news. So Carl, it's not even the middle of June, and it just makes me so worried. What's the rest of the summer going to look like from your perspective?
24: Well, it's really dry out there. A lot of Utah, the majority of Utah is experiencing extreme drought conditions, which means that the fine fuels, the grasses and the light shrubbery, are really dry. They're a couple weeks ahead of schedule than what we normally see. And so it's really on us to do our part while we're out recreating, to do what we can to not start a wildfire. A small spark is going to be able to carry. And the more we do as citizens, as Utahns, to lessen that impact on the landscape, it's going to go a long way this summer.
0: Carl, we talked about the Ensign Peak fire. Can you tell our listeners about any other fires in northern Utah and maybe give us a status of those?
24: Absolutely. The South Mountain Fire was a large one that started in Tooele County, just west of Stockton. It started on Monday night, burned through Tuesday, 1,863 acres. And then as of last night, that one is 70% contained. The Tower Fire, which is one down in the central part of the state near Scipio, has burned 1,369 acres and is currently at 80% containment. We've had a few small fires that were over the weekend, kind of along the Wasatch Front around Saratoga Springs. Those are all 100% contained right now.
1: So, Carl, I saw a story yesterday that said a squirrel was responsible for starting a fire. And I'm like, that's bad, right? When squirrels can start fires. So,
0: is it true?
1: Well, it is true.
24: They can. they can. Those fires, you know, they may not be as frequent as, you know, say a campfire or a target shooting fire that we might see, or a roadside start, but they do happen. And a lot of times it's, you know, they're getting involved in something that's man-made, power lines or other structures like that. And that creates the spark that, that turns it into a wildfire.
1: Yeah. You mentioned something earlier back with the Incident Peak fire. It sounds to me like once it started, like there was very little time for people to say, okay, I need to go grab things. So when you're talking to people about having a plan, what types of things are you telling them they need to prepare if they are told they need to evacuate?
24: We really like to emphasize the ready, set, go method, which is in that ready status before a wildfire is impacting your community. Have a plan ready for you and your family. Have a communications plan. Have an evacuation route. Have a meetup point if everyone's not at home at the same time. And have a go bag ready. Keep 3 days worth of clothes or supplies that if you have to leave your property, you'll be able to, you know, take care of yourself during that time. And then if a fire is impacting your community, you might put yourself in set status, which means you're ready to go if an evacuation order comes. But that doesn't mean you have to wait for that order. If you feel it's necessary for you and your family to leave, leave. You don't have to wait for an official evacuation order to come. But then when we move into go status, that's when it's time to go. Fire officials and, you know, your county sheriff are saying now's the time to evacuate.
1: I wonder if you know the answer to this question. Are there people that are really resistant to evacuation orders? Did they just say, I'm not leaving?
24: There are some people that choose not to evacuate, you know, and that's a decision that they make. They feel it's the best decision for them or for their family. And so we always encourage people, you know, evacuate, make it easier for firefighters to do their job. The fewer people that are kind of around an area, it allows us to get in and really get to work and get done what we need to do.
0: Carl, based on your experience, and this is just hazarding a guess, what percentage do you think of fires are caused by humans, either intentionally or negligently? The majority?
24: So the majority of them are human caused. Right now in Utah, we have seen 239 fires. 204 of those have been human caused. So that's an 85% rate. The national average is around 80 to 90%. Usually here in Utah, we're a lot lower on that number. And we really want to see that number come down. We know that we can have an impact on wildfire starts. So we really encourage people to use their Fire Sense, which is the state's wildfire prevention campaign.
1: So typically in a typical fire season, when does it end and what causes it to end? Is it snow?
24: That's really what it comes down to, is when the snow flies. We're seeing wildfires, though, start a lot earlier in the year. And so we've kind of gotten away from using that language of a fire season and classified as a fire year. Wildfire can really happen any time of the year as long as conditions are right and there's fuel available for a fire to burn.
0: You know, given the terrible winter we had in terms of snowpack and the drought that we're having right now, are you just really on high alert this year, this summer? Is this really a problem year for you?
24: So we've got all our crews ready. They are on alert. But the thing with DNR and the state of Utah is we're fully staffed. We have a warden in every county to help coordinate a wildland fire response with the local agencies and cooperators. Our wildland operations center that we were able to open this past month, we've got our hand crews and our engines fully staffed and ready to respond to any fire that may start here in the state of Utah, or if called upon, we can assist regionally as well.
1: Wow. One last question maybe is, what are you anticipating for the 4th of July weekend?
24: It's going to be dry. And we really want to encourage Utahns, you know, enjoy the holiday, enjoy that weekend. But maybe this year is the year to not do a personal fireworks show, but go see a professional one put on by your municipalities. We want to see everyone have fun, enjoy time with their family, but let's do it safely so that, you know, our wildland firefighters can also have a safe 4th of July.
0: All right. Thank you so much. That was Carl Hunt from the Forestry Fire and State Lands talking about our fire season. Holly, I was so shocked to hear 85% of the fires, 204 out of the 239 that we've had this year,
1: are human caused.
0: I mean, that, give me a break. That means there were only, what, 30, it still seems like a lot, 35 fires that were naturally caused. I mean, that makes a huge difference in our response and the people that have to get out and do that. I mean, it makes you sick.
1: Well, you know that there's some science behind being able to forecast forest fires. And we've run up into a problem with federal funding cuts to environmental studies. So the research is more difficult. We're actually going to talk with Dr. Jennifer Bault from University of Colorado about the funding cuts to the centers that research wildfire behavior. Stay with us.
2: 11:30 at KSL News Radio. I'm Heather Peterson. KSL's top local story this hour. The Mojave County Health Department has declared an end to the measles outbreak along the Utah-Arizona border. The health department says 42 days have passed since the last case of measles was reported. Their news release says while this outbreak has ended, measles continue to be reported across the country. In Utah, 8 cases were reported in the last 3 weeks. Our top national story this hour from ABC News. The man charged with assassinating a Minnesota lawmaker and her husband has now pleaded guilty to federal charges in order to avoid the death penalty. Vance Bolter still faces state charges in the killings of Minnesota House Speaker Melissa Hortman and her husband back in the summer of 2025. Other national stories KSL is following. A lawsuit is now in place to stop the UFC fight at the White House, calling it a deeply corrupt use of public land to benefit the president and his allies. ABC News legal contributor James Sample says this is not a new fight for the administration at this stage.
3: On numerous occasions, especially since in Trump 2.0, we've seen the administration just press ahead, the executive branch doing things, taking action first, and then essentially saying, we'll litigate later, rather than going forward with the permitting process. It's the old adage about better to ask for forgiveness than permission. In this case, they're not asking for forgiveness. They're just saying it's too late to challenge.
2: 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Your money at this moment, the Dow is up 663 points, the S&P is up 75, and the NASDAQ is up 375. Coming up, a roll truck causing issues on I-15 in Kaysville. KSL traffic is next. KSL News Time, 11:31.
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3: 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You deserve to love where you bank. Here's Cormac Bone.
4: We do have a rolled semi crash northbound I-15 in Kaysville near 200 North. And that's causing some very heavy traffic reaching back toward Farmington near Lagoon. Otherwise, though, I-15 looking really good all across the Wasatch Front. Though we do have a texter reporting there's a washing machine in the right lane on southbound I-15 in American Forks. So be careful as you head through there. But otherwise, no major delays all across the Wasatch Front. Weathers Construction creates stunning functional kitchen remodels fast. 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Cormac Bone in the KSL Traffic Center.
3: Sunny and a high of 75 today, and that's the coolest day we'll have in at least the next week. Tomorrow we're up to 87, and then more days in the mid-80s this weekend. Right now it's sunny and 63 degrees. I'm Heather Peterson from the KSL Common Spirit Health Studios. 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
7: Well, as we've been talking about, this year's wildfire season is going to be particularly bad because of a winter with very, very low precipitation. And now we're learning that it's going to be harder to predict fires because of federal funding cuts to our organizations to help us predict and watch for these fires.
8: It's crazy to me. But yeah, one area of research that is covered by that is that wildfire prediction. We've got an expert joining us now. It's Dr. Jennifer Balch from the University of Colorado Boulder. Thanks for joining us, Professor Balch.
9: Yeah, thanks for having me.
8: So can you tell us, how does wildfire prediction even work?
9: Yeah, so our incident command teams get information from the National Weather Service on a daily basis to try and understand how they're going to situate resources on an active wildfire. So that's in the moment of a wildfire, but we also depend, we as individuals, as citizens, depend on the National Weather Service to give us indications of when we're going to see red flag warning days. So days that have really high wind conditions and really potentially high temperatures and dry conditions that are drying out our fuels. So we depend on that infrastructure, our government investment in weather and climate prediction to help us understand as citizens when we're going to see potentially disastrous wildfires, and also incident command teams rely on that investment in our climate and weather prediction systems to understand how they're going to situate resources and how they're going to fight that fire.
7: It seems, Professor, that this summer is going to be a high alert summer, not just a high alert day with high temperatures, at least. I don't know what the winds are going to be like, but it's got to be frightening and maybe just a little bit disconcerting for you all to think about, especially in the West here, where we did have this terrible winter of snow and that we're experiencing a severe drought. What do we have to look forward to this summer?
9: Well, I think it's important to even just, you know, look at what happened January, February, March of this year. Like from my perspective, our fire season actually started in January. I live here in Boulder, Colorado, and we had red flag warnings and high temps and low humidities that made fuels burnable starting at the first of the year. And so we're no longer dealing with a fire season that's just during the summer. We're dealing with a year-round fire season. And we know that there's a link to warming temperatures, and fire is very responsive to warming temperatures. It only takes a little bit of warming to lead to a lot more burning. We've seen a a doubling of the forest fire area that's burned since the 1980s. And a component of that is directly linked to how much drier our fuels are as a function of warming temperatures. So this is critical for us to understand as a community that we're living with wildfire risk and wildfire danger that spans the entire year. And we also provide the ignitions, many of the ignitions that start those wildfires. And so we need to be really cognizant of those predictions and those indications on high fire weather days and red flag warnings of how our human activities are actually contributing to ignitions that can potentially start wildfires.
8: Can you talk to us about the federal funding cuts and how it's impacting now then the ability to predict?
9: Yeah, it's really challenging, and we're seeing the federal cuts across many agencies. So when you talk about fire, there's actually many agencies that provide support, whether it's NOAA, whether it's U.S. Forest Service, whether it's NASA, whether it's the National Science Foundation. We have a lot of investment across our federal agencies in understanding and predicting fire. NCAR has some world-class models, the National Center for Atmospheric Research here in Colorado, which is under threat, has some world-class models on how we map fire spread and how fire speed matters for suppression teams. You know, that's compromised as a function of federal cuts. Our federal staff that supply those weather predictions, we also are seeing cuts across their staffing. We're seeing cuts at NASA and also, you know, compromises to essential missions at NASA that also give us information on fire and fire behavior and how fire is moving and our fire risk. And we're seeing cuts at the National Science Foundation in terms of staffing and support that helps us to better understand fires over longer periods of time and what that means for us as a community and how we can build greater resilience. And so there's so many different aspects of understanding fire, and our government investment in fire science and fire weather is huge. And without that, we really do compromise our ability to think of what are the solutions that are going to better protect American lives, our property, and the places that we love.
7: Just listening to you, I guess I haven't appreciated fire prediction and fire watch. It reminds me of what we do in the West here in the winter with the avalanche and snow safety and stuff, that we have these predictors and we have these agencies and we have these groups that watch that. And so I really appreciate what you're saying. Do we know, and maybe you can't answer this, what happened or why so many cutbacks to some of these agencies occurred? Is it just part of this, the general government cutbacks altogether, or do you think there's something else going on?
9: Well, I think it's under this premise that we need greater government efficiency, but that's actually not what's happening right now. What's happening is because of the cuts to our federal staffing structure and the federal investment, we're actually becoming less efficient and less prepared to do the things that we need to be doing on a day-to-day basis. And every time you open up a weather app on your phone, know that like the backing behind that is an incredible federal investment in making data, weather data about how hot it's going to be, how windy it's going to be. There's a huge amount of federal investment in making that data open and publicly available to everyone.
8: So I am looking at an Axios article, and one of the things that it brought up was wind and being able to, when I see that, it's being able to keep firefighters safe if winds were to shift, et cetera, like while they're on the mountain, for example, right? I mean, I watched a movie. Oh, it was bad.
7: Right.
8: Is that, I know that's one thing that's going to be impacted, but how do firefighters stay safe if we have less ability to predict fire behavior?
9: Well, I think they're, you know, situation teams are going to take fewer and fewer risks without the data they need. And so, you know, frankly, we're already asking too much of our firefighting community in terms of we're putting homes in harm's way. We're heating up our climate, making fires more likely, and we're asking our firefighters to step into that situation. And now they don't have, now we're hamstringing them and we're not giving them the information they need to do their jobs in a safe way. I mean, it's craziness to me in terms of what situation we're in right now at the start of, you know, what could potentially be a really problematic fire season. The other thing that we know is happening is that we're seeing multiple extremes in terms of wildfires emerge at the same time across the country. And so our fire suppression teams not only have to be fighting one fire, but they have to be fighting multiple fires on multiple fronts. Mm-hmm. And we're not going to be giving them the data and the climate information and the weather conditions to help them do that really complex, challenging job. It's crazy.
7: Yeah. And our last guest, we've only got a minute left, is indicated to us, Doctor, that some 85% of wildland fires are caused by humans. I mean, that's got to be disconcerting as well, because that's a hard thing to predict.
9: Yeah, and that's work. That number actually comes from work that I've done, documenting the number of human-started ignitions. And more than 7,000 wildfires started on July 4th, which Wow. gives you an indication of how important it is for us to be thinking about what we do as people and how we bring ignitions into our landscapes and what we can do to better move forward. And science is critical, and our data and weather systems are critical that the government supports.
8: Thank you so much for joining us. That was Dr. Jennifer Balch, professor of geography at Colorado University in Boulder. Now, when we come back for our last segment, we're going to do something a little different. We're going to talk about birth order and how it affects your future, but maybe not for the reason that you think. So stay with us. We're going to talk about oldest kids and everybody else.
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7: Inside sources. Okay, Holly, I'm a skeptic on this, but apparently the order in which you were born among your siblings can make a difference in how you're going to do in life. Maybe.
8: So, look, this theory has been around for a long time, and there are certain traits that are associated with certain birth order, right? I'm an oldest child. I'm bossy. I'm opinionated. I'm supposed to be a leader. Right. So it's like, okay, I'll claim it. That's fine. Where are you?
7: I'm the second of four.
8: Okay.
7: I'm
8: so you're a middle child.
7: Whatever.
8: That you're a middle
7: child. Doesn't mean anything. They always say the oldest, you know, sort of got doted on, and the youngest gets doted on, and the people in the middle.
8: I think it's the youngest
7: get doted on.
8: Yeah. It's interesting. And here's one of the things. I saw this article a couple of days ago in the Washington Post, and the headline really was, birth order can shape a child's future, but maybe not for the reasons that you think.
7: Right.
8: Right. So I was really intrigued to see that the very first person quoted in the article is our next guest, and that's Dr. Joe Price, who's an economics professor at Brigham Young University. Thanks for joining us, Dr. Price.
23: Yeah. Thanks for having me.
8: All right. So let's just start. Tell us what there is that we should know about birth order. Oldest or the best? Is that it?
23: Well, we've known for a long time that the oldest tends to have better economic outcomes, you know, more likely to finish college, they earn more money, they kind of do better economically. So there's always been this question of why that is. And this new study that just came out highlights that, you know, one of the downsides of being a younger sibling is you have an older sibling that goes to school or childcare and brings germs home.
8: Oh.
23: And so it's a really striking result that highlights the health you experience very early in life can have these super long run effects.
7: So those health symptoms and things that you suffer as a young person can make a difference in how you're going to do when you get older. Is that what part of the study is here?
23: Yeah, for sure. Yeah. I mean, that's what they were able to show using the Danish data, which is really amazing data because you can track so much information about people. But I think in the Washington Post article, Janet Curry weighs in, and I didn't know this, but you know, so much of the calories you consume when you're very early in life is going to your neural development. And so anything that kind of like takes energy away from your brain at that time could actually have very long impacts.
8: So how does this study and what you're finding with the most recent studies, and I know there's actually been a number, how does that play in with maybe what I would call maybe some pop culture stuff about birth order? How do those fit together, or if they don't?
23: Well, I mean, the interesting thing is that there are so many advantages that the second born has.
8: Mm, interesting.
23: You know, the parents are a little more experienced. The parents are usually have higher income. they have an older mentor that can help them. So, I mean, I mentioned the article that one of my second born actually was very good at chess because he played so often with his brother that he didn't think he was good at chess, that when he finally started playing kids his own age, he got like second in state. And so I do think there's like a ton of advantages that second born have. And so then the puzzle is, why is it that the firstborn children are the ones doing so much better economically? And so my own study 20 years ago showed that parents invest a lot more time in their older, in the firstborn. So that was kind of like one existing theory. And then this paper that just came out is providing another mechanism, which is really important that I hadn't even thought about, which is that there's this externality of having an older sibling, which is they bring germs home with them.
8: I certainly saw that as a parent, right? It was when the oldest started going to school, everybody in the house got sick when they came home with a cold, right? So we have a texter already who's asking, is this true for both genders? Are there any differences between boys and girls and the birth order?
23: I mean, in all this stuff, I'm trying to think back. The paper that kind of kicked off all of this was a Norwegian paper by Sandy Black, and this was a long time ago. And what she was highlighting is this large birth order difference. And what was interesting about her paper is that a lot of people thought that bigger families, the kids did worse, but it was actually not the size of your family, but where you were in the birth order that seemed to matter. But I don't remember her paper like separating by gender. And so like in the work I did, it seemed to be true for both boys and girls. And it is funny how you mentioned that you'd had that experience that sometimes the older kids would bring germs home.
8: Oh, yeah.
23: And the thing is like, obviously, if kids bring germs home, it's going to get people sick. I think the key thing this shows is you do not want to get sick during the first 6 months of your life. That's when the consequences are the most severe.
7: Are we finding that this is progressive? That is to say that if there are more than two kids, that it continues to get worse down the line because you've got a second child that's bringing germs home. You know what I mean?
23: And it could child. Be. So like in my work, it was mostly about birth spacing. So even if you only had two kids, you could still have the same consequences as if your firstborn's going to kindergarten when your second's an infant. That means you have a pretty big birth spacing. That's when you're going to get consequences. So to get a birth spacing that big, you know, a family with three or four kids is going to be much more likely to have that really big spacing between the oldest kid and the youngest kid. Hmm.
8: I think one of the things that's interesting for me is that I've heard, I guess this is the pop culture aspect of it, is that birth order was nature, right? And there wasn't so much nurture. So we have an adoptive family and several of our children are oldest children. So some of it, I think, maybe showed up in personality, but maybe it was just my imagination. Where do you fall on the nature versus nurture argument?
23: Well, for it to be nature, there'd have to be some like biological mechanism that would cause you to confer a genetic advantage to the firstborn that's not given to the secondborn. I just have a hard time believing that's how it works. It'd have to be something about maternal depletion, which it doesn't strike me as correct. But the fact that now we have two nurture mechanisms and the fact that they find that their mechanism accounts for about half of the difference. Now, I didn't have the rich data they had to say like parental time is the other half. But I think I think two things we should learn from this is one, you know, parental investments in children, both in their health and their education, are really important. And the other is that those early time periods for children can be really foundational for like all of the experiences they have for the rest of their life.
7: Did this germ and disease factor surprise you? I mean, was it something that came off the wall that you hadn't expected? Because it did, it does me. It surprises me.
23: Yeah, when I read it, I was like, "How can this possibly be as important as what I did?" And then as I like looked at the magnitudes, I was like, "Holy cow, this is like a really big deal." And so the two pieces that helped me pull it into focus was the fact that they're looking at something happening in the first 6 months of life, whereas I was looking at something happening between the ages of 4 and 13. Right. So that was clue one that this is that. And I knew in my mind that anything that happens early in life is going to be more important than something that happens later in life. And then the second thing is I had not thought about Janet Curry's point, which is the importance of having as many calories going to the brain as possible during those first 6 months. And so anytime your body is fighting a disease, it's having to basically like reallocate resources to fight the disease that are not actually going to the brain.
8: So the Washington Post article, and you have already said this too, talked about parental time, and maybe how do you equalize time with younger children? I know as a mom raising a big family, it was really a hard balance trying to get everybody what they needed. So what's your trick?
23: Well, you have to make intertemporal comparisons. And
8: that's
23: let me
8: kind of word, yes.
23: A big word. But what it means is when you have your secondborn who's 5 years old, you should always ask the question, what was I doing with the firstborn when they were the same age? And with a little bit of introspection, what you will discover is a couple things. You will discover that you are reading less to the secondborn and you're watching more TV with the secondborn. So what happens, I would call it like the externality of having an older sibling. As our kids get older, we tend to shift from reading to watching TV together. And the younger siblings get pulled in to the pattern that we established with the older kid. So, you know, now, we have 7 kids. So when my youngest, was 6, she obviously had much older siblings. So we would watch a lot of movies as a family that we never would have watched when the oldest was 6. And, you try not to do that. But so I think like what helps a parent is just always ask, hey, what was I doing when the firstborn was the same age? And was I making the right choice then, or am I making the right choice now? And maybe trying to like balance those out a little bit.
7: Interesting. Well, that's fascinating. Thank you. That was Joe Price, economics professor from BYU, talking about the birth order. And when you think about it, it makes perfect sense. Well, that's it for us. When we come back, however, on KSL News Radio, a man has been arrested in connection with a Twilla County wildfire. Timothy Devon West is booked into the Twilla County jail on 5 counts of arson. We'll have more on Utah's noon news next. Stay with us on KSL News Radio.
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3: 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KSL News time is 12 o'clock noon. Utah's noon news starts now. I'm Maria Chaleos, KSL's top story this hour. We are seeing several instances of arson here in Utah. An arson suspect has been arrested in Twilla County, accused of starting multiple fires yesterday. And this isn't the first time he's been arrested on suspicion of arson. KSL News Radio's Heather Peterson is live with details. Heather?
2: Maria, the sheriff's office has taken 39-year-old Timothy West into custody on suspicion of arson for 2 fires yesterday, one in the Lake Point area and one in Stockton last night that threatened structures. Police documents say West was seen running around the Stockton area when deputies arrived. Police then caught him in a lie about his whereabouts because he was caught on surveillance footage near the Lake Point area when that fire started earlier as well. West has actually had a history of starting fires. He's a former volunteer firefighter who served time in prison for sparking a wildfire in 2014 that burned 179 acres and caused evacuations. He was also convicted of arson in 2010 and 2011. Reporting live, Heather Peterson, KSL News Radio.
3: Another man has been accused of setting 9 fires along the Utah-Colorado border while walking to Salt Lake City. KSL News Radio's Brianna Willis has more.
4: On Saturday, Grand County Dispatch received several calls reporting fires near I-70. Troopers say they initially found 4, but found several others down the interstate. While fighting those fires, dispatch got another call reporting a man who was hiding in the weeds near an overpass. When officers arrived, they say Randy Allen Tony's pants were smoking. He told them he was walking to Salt Lake City and is currently unhoused. He's been charged with arson.
3: The 9 counts of arson are third-degree felonies, meaning he could face up to 5 years in prison for every count. Crews are making good progress in battling several wildfires across Utah. Salt Lake City firefighters say the fire burning near Ensign Peak is 50% contained, though no smoke or flames were visible this morning. Crews are back out working the scene right now. South Mountain Fire in Twilla County is now 70% contained, and the Tower Fire off I-15 in Millard County is now 80% contained. KSL's top national stories. The Pentagon has gone to a partial shelter in place for several floors, a reported air hazard situation inside the building. ABC News Chief Justice Correspondent Pierre Thomas emphasizing the importance of these precautionary measures.
24: We want to emphasize we don't yet know what this incident is. We know that the monitors went off at the Pentagon based on what they're saying publicly at this moment. But again, the threat environment is so challenging because we've had a spike in politically motivated violence. We have obvious concerns with the ongoing conflict in Iran. There's been concerns about domestic incidents. There's been concerns about mass shootings.
8: ABC News contributor and former Homeland Security official Elizabeth Newman says this is a typical response for this kind of alert.
6: Hopefully everything we're seeing so far is just precautionary. Sometimes systems just, you know, go awry. So maybe it's nothing. Maybe it is something, but it's not something nefarious. But of course, you are always trained to assume the worst because we want to keep people safe.
8: Experts say the threat environment is so challenging because we've had a spike in politically motivated violence in recent times. Other national stories KSL is following this hour. Lawmakers failed to pass a short-term extension of the FISA surveillance program. The Foreign Intelligence Surveillance Act allows the U.S. to conduct warrantless surveillance on foreign targets outside the U.S. House Minority Leader Hakeem Jeffries says Democrats have been very clear on what they needed in order to move forward.

0: 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You have stop-and-go delays back to Lagoon. Ricky Meese in the KSL Traffic Center.
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1: Thank you for joining us for Utah's new news. Recapping our top story, a former volunteer firefighter has been arrested and is accused of starting multiple fires this week alone. KSL News Time, 12:07. Canadian government is taking a big step to try and keep kids safe, including barring them from using social media until they are 16. KSL News Radio's Alexandria Bonilla reports.
7: It's just an idea right now, but the Safe Social Media Act would keep kids off social media apps, but some would be able to get exceptions if they meet specific safety requirements. Companies that don't comply could face penalties up to 3% of their global revenue. The Wall Street Journal says it could cause a rift with the U.S., and the restrictions could be considered trade irritants. Meta responded to the proposal, saying these bans are counterproductive. But Canada is actually not the first to do this. Australia became the first country to impose a social media ban for kids under 16 years old last year. Alexandria Bonilla, KSL News Radio.
1: Economists were hoping to get some different news, but initial claims for state unemployment benefits unexpectedly rose last week.
8: Analysts were anticipating a decline of about 5,000 in the number of first-time jobless applications. Instead, the figure went from 225,000 filings 2 weeks ago to 229,000 last week. Jobless claims are seen as an indicator of layoff activity. They're approaching their high for the year.
1: That is ABC's Jim Ryan reporting. When you take a step back, Utah seems to be doing pretty well. A report from Tulane University says the state is thriving with children and families, education, and a robust economy. But Zions Bank senior economist Robert Spendlove says it's not perfect.
9: There's a lot of areas that we need to be improving on. And I'll tell you, you know, kind of with the area that I focus on, specifically with the economy, we also see those extremes. So, you know, on a positive side, population growth in Utah is much better than the nation, one of the strongest in the country. And that's a long-term story of strength and a benefit to our state, because good population growth really kind of feeds the entire economy. We also have good employment growth above the national average. Low unemployment, but not too low. You know, you want it to be a little bit lower than the nation, but not too low where you have labor shortages, or not too high. And we see that as well.
1: Spendlove says consumer confidence is down and a lot of Utahns don't feel like it's as good as it is because of sticker shock. Let's get you up to date on the drive, traffic, and weather together. It's brought to you by UCCU. You deserve to love where you bank. Ricky, what's going on in Davis County?
0: We have emergency traffic on northbound I-15 due to a crash involving a pickup and a roll trailer. And that trailer is just slightly hanging over the railing at the overpass. Not a threat to come down and fall below, but it is.

0: blocks there, and 3 lanes of travel have been blocked. That means 1 left lane open for all traffic to filter through on northbound I-15. If you're trying to get through Davis County, you want to use an alternate route and do not take northbound I-15, because once you're approaching the Highway 89 split, that's where that sea of brake lights is waiting for you, and it is stop-and-go delays from Farmington up to the Kaysville Ponds. Salt Lake County Freeway seen a nice and quiet drive. No problems reported there. IFA's Step 3 Fertilizer gives your lawn the nutrients it needs to stay green in the summer heat. IFA Country Stores, helping to grow the things you love. Ricky Meese in the KSL Traffic Center.
1: Your June 11th is looking fantastic, folks. 75 this afternoon with blue skies, less wind. Overnight, we'll go to 53, and then 87 tomorrow. Much warmer, sunny skies. Saturday looks great, 88 with sunshine in the north and a couple of pop-up mountain showers down in southern Utah. From the KSL Weather Center, I'm Matt Johnson.
2: Sunshine in downtown Salt Lake City, 66 degrees, and still to come on Utah's new news. We'll talk to KSL's legal analyst, Greg Skouras, about those arson charges and what the suspect could be looking at. 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We are Utah's news, traffic, and weather station. We all know that losing weight can be a challenge, and that's why you want a plan that is going to set you up to be the most successful, give you the resources you need, the tools that you need to take off the weight quickly, and then the resources you need to make sure that you can keep that weight off long term. I've been telling you for the last couple of years how I lost more than 40 pounds with the help of Salt Lake City Fat Loss. I have really enjoyed this program because it's made it simple to lose weight. It's given me the tools that I need to keep it off long term. And basically, it's a doctor developed program, 60 days, all natural, no injections or medications. You just eat regular food that you buy from the grocery store. But that regular food in combination burns off the stored weight quickly, that stored fat. And so you're more likely to stick with the weight loss plan long term. It also costs a lot less than other programs because you don't have to pay for breakfast bars or meals or even for a nutritionist. My husband has lost weight with me, and he hasn't even been dieting. 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Their app is great, keeps you accountable, allows you to ask questions, and again, gives you the resources and recipes that you need to be successful. 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
2: 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The three things you need to know this hour. First,
6: a former volunteer firefighter who has already served time in prison for arson has been arrested again, accused of starting two fires in Tooele County last night. I'm KSL News Radio's Heather Peterson.
2: Second, this month is the only time of year to see fireflies in Utah, and a local farmer is trying to keep it that way. Third, traffic and weather together, Ricky.
0: We do have emergency traffic in Davis County due to a rollover crash involving two vehicles. Northbound I-15 by 200 North Kaysville. All but one lane of traffic is blocked. It's causing heavy, heavy stop-and-go delays. Back to Farmington. Ricky Meese in the KSL Traffic Center.
1: Less wind today with highs in the 70s and then a warm-up for the weekend. I'm Matt Johnson.
2: 66 degrees at the KSL Common Spirit Health Studios. 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
7: From ABC News, I'm Michelle Franzen. Hours after threatening Iran with new strikes as early as tonight, if Iran didn't finalize a peace deal and reopen the Strait of Hormuz, President Trump now says he's calling off new military strikes. ABC's Martha Raddatz says both the U.S. and Iran continue to trade targeted attacks amid a fragile ceasefire.
8: Iran has fired back, again launching its own missiles at U.S. bases in Kuwait and Bahrain. All the missiles intercepted, but debris damaging homes, vehicles, and causing minor injuries to a child in Bahrain.
7: Moments ago, the Pentagon giving the all clear after hazmat crews responded to a potential air quality issue at the facility, triggered by sophisticated sensors, officials say, in certain sections, which then went on lockdown. Pentagon spokesperson Sean Parnell calling it a false alarm, saying additional testing confirmed no hazard exists and normal operations have resumed. Three separate efforts in the Senate to unanimously pass short-term extensions of FISA authorities ahead of tomorrow's deadline failed today. It comes after House lawmakers also failed to pass an extension. Here's ABC's Stephen Portnoy.
9: FISA Section 702 allows for warrantless wiretaps of overseas targets. It's been described by officials of both parties as a critical surveillance tool. The law permitting it has never expired, but it's set to tomorrow. Democrats who would be inclined to support a short-term extension are withholding their support, citing the president's choice of mortgage watchdog and Trump loyalist Bill Pulte to be acting director of national intelligence. Despite Pulte's lack of national security experience, Trump says he wants him in the role to downsize the DNI's office.
7: Celebrations in New York City over the New York Knicks' last-minute Game 4 win against the San Antonio Spurs last night, leading to police arresting more than 50 people. Outside Madison Square Garden, New York police say due to rowdy fans picking fights, climbing poles and scaffolding, and setting off fireworks and smoke bombs. You're listening to ABC News.
2: Time now for the KSL In-Depth. The man arrested in Tooele County accused of starting multiple fires could face some serious charges. Here to help me break it down is KSL's legal analyst, Greg Skordas. And Greg, what are we looking at here?
10: Well, this guy is what we call a frequent flyer. I mean, he's got, in 2010, he was convicted of two counts of arson misdemeanors in Tooele's Third District Court. In 2011, he pled guilty to arson, a Class B misdemeanor. In 2015, he pled guilty to causing a catastrophe and starting a fire. Actually went to prison on that when he was paroled in 2018. So he's got three prior convictions for arson. And in this case, they followed him, Maria. It was really interesting. They GPS followed his car to where each of these fires had occurred. And he of course denied that, but his path was right directly where each of these fires, and actually he's been charged now with five counts of arson, so he must have started five fires.
2: Okay, so what kind of time could somebody like this, I mean, what does a sentence look like for somebody like this?
10: Well, he hasn't been formally charged, so he's booked into jail on what's called an affidavit of probable cause, but at least three of those fires are charged as second degree felonies, meaning there must have been a house or some habitable structure nearby. Those carry 15 years in prison each, and then he's got another one that carries up to five and then a misdemeanor for up to a year. So, and especially with his prior conviction, his prior history of going to prison, even though it was 3 or 4 years, this one could be significant. And he actually told police officers when he was being arrested, I'd rather die than go back to prison, because he said this will be my three strikes. It's actually four strikes, but he's got quite a record.
2: So how does that record impact what he could face now?
10: Yeah, so what we do often in the criminal justice system is that we assume people can make mistakes once or twice, and sometimes we forgive them. But after your third or fourth strike, like he's got, even though the judge at the last time he was sentenced ordered that he get mental health treatment, it apparently didn't work. So, I mean, he's presumed innocent. I don't know whether he started these fires or not. But if he goes to prison again on these, he'll serve a significant amount of time because he just doesn't seem to get it. He continues to start fires. And at some point, for the safety of the community and the public, you just have to put somebody away for a while. I know it's seen as warehousing, and it's not necessarily the most sympathetic thing to do. But, I mean, 10 or 15 years would not be out of the realm.
2: All right. And you said that he was actually given a sentence with mental health treatment that didn't seem to work. Does he say why he starts these fires?
10: You know, it's like gambling addiction, like drugs, like pornography. I mean, there are certain people, Maria, that just have these addictions. They just have these issues that just haunt them. And you and I, it's hard to understand, but something about fire. He was actually a volunteer firefighter, but there's something about fires and arson that attracts this man and that he can't get away from. And he just continues to do it. So mental health treatment hasn't seemed to work. He may, maybe someday he'll get cured, but right now he's a serial firefighter.
2: All right.
10: Fire causer, I should say.
2: Yeah, well, a firefighter turned fire causer,
10: right, yes.
2: Right? All right. Thank you, Greg. That is KSL's legal analyst, Greg Skordas, helping us out with that story. Let's get you up to date on the drive, traffic, and weather. It's brought to you by UCCU. 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Here's Ricky Meese.
11: Emergency traffic continues in Davis County northbound I-15. It's due to a rollover crash involving a trailer and a pickup truck, and this is by the Kaysville Ponds. They have had three center and right lanes of traffic completely blocked, and part of that trailer is actually slightly hanging over the overpass. No threat that it'll drop to the road below. But if you are headed northbound on I-15 in Davis County, you need to avoid I-15. Plan now to take an alternate route. You do have stop-and-go delays reaching into Farmington. If you're traveling any of the valley freeways in Salt Lake County, you're good to go. 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Ricky Meese in the KSL Traffic Center.
1: KSL 7-day forecast. You got 75 today, sunshine. Tomorrow, we jump 12 degrees to 87, blue skies. Keeping that sunshine around on Saturday, we got 88 for a high. We cool it just a touch to 85 on Sunday. Mostly sunny skies, dry on Monday, 87. We keep that sunshine, but hot, 91 on Tuesday. By Wednesday, 95 with mostly sunny skies. From the KSL Weather Center, I'm Matt Johnson.
2: And right now it's sunny in downtown Salt Lake City and 66 degrees. The 7-day forecast is brought to you by Performance Automotive Bountiful. Quick check of the markets at this hour. Markets are in positive territory. That as the president said that he's canceling those planned strikes on Iran that caused the markets to bounce up sharply. Complete update of your money news coming up next.
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2: 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In-N-Out Burger has opened its largest location ever, and it's in Las Vegas. Viva! The 8,000-square-foot, two-story restaurant will have indoor seating for 170 guests and an outdoor patio for another 50. The hope is to boost sales of the chain while in one of America's most popular cities. Watching Utah's money. Some employer insurance plans that previously chose to cover GLP-1 drugs are choosing to drop them. Reuters reports it's around 10%. And it's because more people are choosing to use them, it's counteracting the savings. More than half of Americans are scared AI will take their job. That's according to a new Reuters Ipsos poll. It comes as a number of companies actually have laid off staff to implement AI services like Intuit, Klarna, and Meta. Some restaurants and cities hosting World Cup games are worried how tourists will react to an American custom, tipping. Washington Post says some are now implementing service charges in advance to avoid the awkwardness. Several restaurant owners say it's to protect their staff who sometimes make a living off tips. Taking a look at your money at this moment, the Dow up by 1.5%, sitting at 50,700 at this point. The S&P up by 90 points. The NASDAQ up by 412 points.
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2: 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Ricky, what's happening on the roads?
0: We still have emergency traffic for Davis County drivers if you're northbound on I-15. Man, it's a slow roll. Well, it's not really moving at all. That's how bad it is on northbound I-15. The delays will start as you're approaching the Highway 89 split in Farmington, and you will not see any improvement until you're past the crash at 200 North in Kaysville by the ponds. Again, one alternative is, if it's possible, take West Davis Highway or Highway 89 if you're not past the exits too quickly. But if you can plan ahead to just avoid that stretch altogether, you want to do so. 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Ricky Meese in the KSL Traffic Center.
1: Another beautiful day with sunshine and highs in the mid-70s. You'll also love that the forecast calls for less wind. 87 tomorrow, sunny skies. We jump to 88 on Saturday, more blue skies. From the KSL Weather Center, I'm Matt Johnson.
2: And right now in downtown Salt Lake City, blue skies and 66 degrees.
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2: Good afternoon, KSL News Time, 1230, KSL's top story this hour. Strong winds, blowing dust, and new concerns about what's in the air. KSL News Radio's Eric Cabrera spoke with our meteorologists about whether more toxic dust could be on the way.
21: KSL meteorologist Matt Johnson says when it comes to Great Salt Lake dust, wind speed matters, but wind direction may matter even more. Yesterday's strong northwest winds pushed dust toward the Wasatch Front, helping create some of the hazy conditions many people noticed.
22: That was definitely what we saw last night, was a northwest wind that was strong enough to, boom, pick it up and draw it in.
21: He says meteorologists start paying closer attention when wind gusts approach 40 miles an hour. Yesterday's gusts topped 50. As for the next few days, he says another system could bring some wind this weekend, but right now it doesn't look strong enough to create another significant dust event. Eric Cabrera, KSL News Radio.
2: Our weird weather is also causing issues for pet owners. The early spring caused an early growing season for foxtails. President of the Utah Veterinary Medical Association says foxtails can get embedded in the animal's skin.
23: If you ever notice that your dog is licking at its foot, there seems to be a red swollen area between a toe, or they're like obsessed, then we need to get in there and get that foxtail out.
2: Dr. Tanya Hardy says to do that, you're going to need some help from your vet. She says once the weeds embed themselves in the skin, they can migrate to other parts of the body. There are fireflies in Utah, and this month is the only time of year you will get to see them. The lightning bugs have been spotted in 28 of Utah's 29 counties, including at Thompson Century Farm in Spanish Fork.
24: People didn't know they were there because people don't usually go out into dark, marshy areas around 10 o'clock at night in June.
2: Owner Diane Garcia gives people free tours on the farm, but the lightning bugs can be found in any marshy area away from lights. Thompson says the beetles depend on dark areas, so she's talking with lawmakers and city leaders to make sure that these areas are protected from development and light pollution. Utah State School Board is now considering tightening background check requirements after a registered sex offender went on an overnight trip with a high school cheerleading team. KSL News Radio's Adam Small has more.
25: We recently learned that a registered sex offender went on a trip to California with his spouse and the Highland High School cheerleading team earlier this year. His spouse was the team's assistant coach at the time. And while the Salt Lake City School District says his sex offender status did not bar him from being around children, it did lead them to review their own rules on background checks, and now the Utah State Board of Education is following suit.
26: We're not going to have registered sex offenders on trips involving our kids.
25: State School Board member Joe Carey made the first motion to address this in one of their most recent meetings. The board has not come to an agreement on what exactly the new policy should be yet, but they are expected to make a final decision soon. Adam Small, KSL News Radio.
2: U of U is planning to build a full-scale hospital at the Point Development in Draper. KSL News Radio's Isabella Sosa has more.
27: The university's Board of Trustees voted this week to approve a land purchase agreement for a 45-acre healthcare campus. The Point in Draper will be a walkable community with jobs, housing, retail, and more. The first phase of redevelopment for the community will start this month.
2: Construction for the hospital is planned to start in 5 to 10 years. The Mojave County Department of Health has declared an end to the measles outbreak along the Utah-Arizona border. Health Department says 42 days have passed since the last case of measles was reported. Their news release says while this outbreak has ended, measles continues to be reported across the country. In Utah, 8 cases were reported in the last 3 weeks. A man has gone missing in Capitol Reef National Park, and the public is being asked to help in the search. Richard DeCipio was last seen at a Days Inn in Torrey on Saturday, June 6th. Park officials believe that he went missing in the Chimney Rock area, and they're asking for anyone who might have seen him to call Wayne County Sheriff's Office. DeCipio is 5'8", 155 pounds, and has green eyes. KSL's top national stories. President Trump is now backing down from his planned strikes on Iran after he says discussions have been brought to the highest level of Iranian leadership and other plans have been approved. ABC News White House correspondent Karen Travers.
3: The president had said today that this was an operation that he could do and something he was considering. This is, of course, a very critical territory of Iran. It's a key processing site for oil in the Persian Gulf. And the president said today that the U.S. could send in ground troops tomorrow and try to take that island. Certainly seemed to be trying to put pressure on Iran and showing what the capabilities are of the United States.
2: Karg Island was not mentioned, even though the president spoke to Fox and Friends earlier, threatening to take the oil processing site over. President Trump says he's nominating Jay Clayton to take over the director of national intelligence. Clayton is the former chairman of the Securities and Exchange Commission and the current U.S. attorney for the Southern District of New York. President is urging the Senate to confirm him as soon as possible. His nomination comes after former director Tulsi Gabbard stepped down to focus on her family since her husband has a rare form of bone cancer. First look traffic, still emergency traffic, Ricky.
4: Oh, yeah. And it's not improving. So Davis County drivers, heads up right now. You want to avoid northbound I-15 starting just after Glover Lane all the way to the Kaysville Ponds. It's due to a rollover crash blocking traffic with heavy stop and go delays. Ricky Meese in the KSL Traffic Center.
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2: Thank you for joining us for Utah's new news, recapping our top story. Strong winds are pushing dangerous dust from the Great Salt Lake into the air. Meteorologists are watching it closely. KSL News Time, 1238. More than 50 fans were arrested in New York City after last night's heart-pounding finish for the NBA Finals. ABC's Aaron Katursky reports.
9: It's an historic comeback by the New York Knicks, and some in the crowd here in the blocks outside Madison Square Garden just couldn't control themselves. Fans pouring into the streets to celebrate, blocking traffic, some climbing onto scaffolding or hoisting themselves into the bucket of a lift to egg on the crowd. And some Knicks fans showed up at the hotel where the Spurs are staying and appeared to throw actual eggs at Victor Wembanyama.
2: The NYPD says a few officers did sustain injuries as they tried to regain control of the streets. The World Cup kicks off today in Mexico City. ABC's Jim Ryan says some fans are making their way to their seats. Others have found themselves priced out of the stadium.
10: At some of the U.S. World Cup venues, thousands of tickets, some costing thousands of dollars, remain unsold, raising the specter of empty seats at match time. FIFA President Gianni Infantino defends the high ticket prices.
11: This is about people forgetting for a moment their realities and being able to focus on a match and on a team.
10: Several states hosting World Cup matches have expressed concern about ticket prices. Texas, New York, New Jersey, and California have launched investigations. Jim Ryan, ABC News.
2: Fans from all over the world will be tuning in for the next 5 weeks for the FIFA Men's World Cup Soccer Tournament. Sports grills and bars all over Utah say they are planning for crowds.
12: We have tickets enough for 100 seated. We can up that. Our private event space at Squatters can handle about 150 people. So if it gets to a standing room only, we can definitely be doing that.
2: Rick Seven with Squatters Pub says people will need a free ticket to attend the U.S. versus Paraguay match tomorrow evening. That's tomorrow evening at their downtown location. A massive UFC event is set to take over the White House's South Lawn. The event celebrates President Trump's 80th birthday and the 250th anniversary of the Declaration of Independence. National Park Service is filing a lawsuit to block the event, which costs more than $60 million. The fights are scheduled for Sunday night, with additional activities planned throughout the weekend. Traffic and weather together. It's brought to you by UCCU. Improve cash flow with the home equity line of credit. And Ricky Meese, still emergency traffic out there.
4: Still emergency traffic. Davis County drivers, heads up. A big heads up. We've been trying to get the word out. We've had a two-vehicle crash, but one of those vehicles was a trailer that rolled. And this is northbound I-15 near the Kaysville Pond, so about 200 north. And we've only had one left lane of traffic that's been open for quite some time as crews continue to work on getting this cleaned up. As a result, we have stop-and-go delays. It's a parking lot getting into the Farmington area. So if you're headed northbound on I-15 right now, you want to exit prior to Glover Lane, Farmington. I'd say at least in Centerville. Hop off of northbound I-15. Even if you take the side streets, you're going to be better off than sitting on the freeway for probably 30 to 45 minutes minimum to get through this mess. Ricky Meese in the KSL Traffic Center.
1: Really nice weather for today, folks. 75 below normal by about 7 degrees, sunshine. 87 tomorrow, sunny skies. We keep that sunshine around on Saturday, 88. By Sunday, 85, little bit of a breeze. From the KSL Weather Center, I'm Matt Johnson.
2: Sunny, 66 degrees at KSL News Radio. 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We are Utah's news, traffic, and weather station.
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2: 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The three things you need to know this hour first.
25: The Utah State Board of Education is now considering bolstering background check requirements for schools after a registered sex offender attended an overnight trip with a high school cheerleading team. I'm KSL News Radio's Adam Small.
2: Second, President Trump says he's nominating Jake Clayton to take over as the Director of National Intelligence. Third, traffic and weather together. We have emergency traffic, Ricky.
4: And that's in Davis County, where we have stop-and-go traffic northbound I-15 going from Farmington by Lagoon up to the Kaysville Ponds. It's due to a crash involving a rollover blocking two right lanes of travel. Ricky Meese in the KSL Traffic Center.
1: A stunning late spring day on tap with highs in the 70s today. I'm Matt Johnson.
2: 66 degrees at the KSL Common Spirit Health Studios. 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
20: ABC News, I'm Michelle Franzen. After growing bipartisan criticism over President Trump's acting DNI director choice, Bill Pulte, the president now says he's nominating current U.S. attorney and former SEC chair Jake Clayton to head the intelligence agency. The announcement follows both the House and Senate failing to pass extensions of FISA 702 that allows wiretaps to monitor for foreign threats. Democrats say they were not voting due to Pulte's installation. President Trump now says he's calling off new military strikes against Iran if they didn't make a deal to end the war. Here's ABC's Karen Travers.
3: Now, there are a lot of questions because of this post. We have asked the White House for more clarity on this, have not received an answer yet, but it's not immediately clear what the president is saying was actually approved. Notably, at no point in this short post does he actually say deal, and he isn't providing details on what was agreed to.
20: Excitement building for the start of the World Cup. Tonight's first match in Mexico City between Mexico and South Africa. This is ABC News.
2: Time now for the KSL In-Depth. Sandy is cracking down on e-bikes. As part of the crackdown, they want to educate the public what is and what isn't allowed. Sandy Interim Police Chief Jeff Nyber.
21: We've been noticing an increase in complaints and safety concerns involving high-speed electric bikes and electric motorcycles. I would say the vast majority of them aren't necessarily because of nuisance, but out of concern, especially with kids riding around, underage kids riding around on these motorcycles in and out of traffic and all of those kinds of things. Some of these issues include riders traveling at unsafe speeds on sidewalks and trails. Again, underage riders operating high-powered vehicles, near misses with pedestrians and vehicles, and confusion about what is legal and what is not legal, and this can be very confusing. First and foremost, I wanted to touch on e-bikes, first of all. There are three classifications of e-bikes, first being a Class 1, which is a pedal assist only. Motor works only when pedaling. Maximum assisted speed of 20 miles per hour and no throttle. Generally speaking, these are allowed on bike paths and multi-use trails. Class 2 e-bikes, which has a throttle, a maximum speed of 20 miles per hour, and treated similarly to Class 1 e-bikes in many areas. Class 3 e-bikes, which are pedal assist, maximum speed of 28 miles per hour, typically restricted from certain trails and sidewalks, and rider age restrictions may apply. So let's move it up a category from e-bikes to e-motorcycles and what's considered to be an e-motorcycle. So first and foremost, there's two simple things that you can always determine what an e-motorcycle is, and that is it has more than 750 watts of power or can travel faster than 20 miles per hour using electric power only. So this can also include bikes as well, so they can be considered e-motorcycles. If you're riding an e-motorcycle, there are certain requirements that are required. First and foremost, you must be at least 16 years old to ride it. You must possess a valid driver's license with a motorcycle endorsement, so it's being treated exactly as a motorcycle. The vehicle must be properly registered and insured, and riders under the age of 21 must wear a DOT-approved helmet. And you also must obey all traffic laws and yield to emergency vehicles. E-bikes and e-motorcycles for Sandy City purposes are prohibited from using sidewalks. They can, in certain circumstances, use multi-purpose bike lanes. So just be aware of that.
2: 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Traffic and weather together. It's brought to you by UCCU. Receive 4% cash back on cruises at uccu.com. Here's Ricky Meese.
4: Emergency traffic for Davis County drivers is due to a rollover crash involving two vehicles northbound I-15 by the Kaysville Ponds. Right lanes are blocked at 200 North, leaving a left lane open. Everybody trying to squeeze through. You've got a parking lot. It is stop and go delays getting into the Farmington area. I would say if you want to avoid this, do not go past Glover Lane. Hop off the freeway and take an alternate route. 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Ricky Meese in the KSL Traffic Center.
1: KSL 7-day forecast looking good with a steady warm-up over the next 7 days. Today's the bottom of the barrel at 75, sunshine. We climb to 87 tomorrow, sunny. Keeping those blue skies in there on Saturday, 88, bit of an afternoon breeze. 85, mostly sunny on Sunday. Monday, 87, mostly sunny. Here comes the heat. I've got a 91 on Tuesday. By Wednesday next week, mostly sunny and a high of 95. From the KSL Weather Center, I'm Matt Johnson.
2: And right now in downtown Salt Lake City, a lot of sunshine, 66 degrees. The 7-day forecast is brought to you by Performance Automotive Bountiful. Quick check of the markets. The Dow right now, it's up by nearly 900 points. A complete update of your money news is coming up next.
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2: 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It's, of course, to celebrate the World Cup in the USA. The cups will be put on shelves today. Some pandemic-era shortages are still affecting vehicle production. Automakers produced fewer vehicles, driving more customers to the used vehicle market. And now the used car market is still tight. CNBC reports prices are higher. With high gas prices, more people are searching for fuel-efficient cars. Xbox is planning to make some major job cuts. The division within Microsoft is planning major layoffs in the marketing department, and that's according to Bloomberg News. Your money at this moment, the Dow now up by 821 points, sitting at 50,736. S&P up by 98 points. The NASDAQ up by 1.75%, up 447 points.
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2: 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Still emergency traffic coverage. Here's Ricky Meese.
4: We are still looking at a really rough ride trying to get through Davis County northbound on I-15 due to a rollover crash involving two vehicles by the ponds at 200 North Kaysville. We still have right lanes blocked. That means we still have stop-and-go delays back to the Highway 89 junction. Overflow delays now popping up northbound Highway 89 from SR-193 up to the I-84 junction. Ricky Meese in the KSL Traffic Center.
2: Taking a look at the forecast for the Wasatch Front. Yes, it's going to get warmer. Today's high 75 up to 87 tomorrow, then staying in the mid to upper 80s through Monday. But next week, we're looking at 90s. Right now, a lot of sunshine and 66 degrees in downtown Salt Lake City. Stay with us. KSL Brightside is next.

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2: Good afternoon, 1 o'clock at KSL News Radio. I'm Adam Small with a look at our top stories this hour. A man has been arrested in Tooele County, accused of starting multiple fires, and this isn't the first time he's been arrested for arson. KSL News Radio's Heather Peterson has details.
3: The Tooele County Sheriff's Office has taken 39-year-old Timothy West into custody on suspicion of arson for two fires yesterday, one that burned 4 acres in the Lake Point area and one that burned 10 acres and threatened homes in Stockton overnight. Police documents say West was seen running around the Stockton area notifying people about the fire. Then later they caught him in a lie about his whereabouts because he was caught on surveillance footage near the Lake Point area when that fire started earlier as well.
2: West was previously a volunteer firefighter but has since been convicted of arson several times in 2010, 2011, and 2014. Our top national story this hour from ABC News. The Pentagon has gone into a partial shelter in place for several floors as a reported air hazard situation is happening inside the building.
4: We want to emphasize we don't yet know what this incident is. We know that the monitors went off at the Pentagon based on what they're saying publicly at this moment. But again, the threat environment is so challenging because we've had a spike in politically motivated violence. We have obvious concerns with the ongoing conflict in Iran. There's been concerns about domestic incidents. There's been concerns about mass shootings.
2: That's ABC News Chief Justice Correspondent Pierre Thomas reporting. Your money at this moment. The markets are rebounding after a brutal day yesterday. The Dow is currently up 890 points, up to 50,809. The S&P 500 is up 109. The NASDAQ is up 488 points, almost 2%. Coming up, cooler weather today, but don't get used to it. KSL weather is next. KSL News Time 102.
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11: No relief for Davis County drivers on northbound I-15 due to a rollover crash. Two vehicles involved. It's been blocking right lanes of travel in Kaysville at 200 North by the ponds, with only a left lane open for everyone to filter through. We do have stop-and-go delays into Farmington back by the Highway 89 junction. While you're planning your day,

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1: Is this what they mean by getting the band back together again?
0: And Alex Keery.
2: Yeah, except this one is a reunion tour nobody asked for.
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1: Welcome into KSL Brightside. I'm Ethan Millard here with Alex Keery. And let's just jump right into it, Alex. Are you ready to do the three things?
2: Yeah.
1: Have you got that ready to go?
2: Yeah, got it. So you know what that means. Let's go right into it here. Now, of course, the disclaimer is there are KSL's three things. Then there's KSL's Brightside's three things. So let's do it.
0: Top trending stories happening right now. KSL Brightside's the three things.
1: All right, the first thing. You can probably see this one coming a mile away. The World Cup is underway. In fact, Mexico and South Africa just kicked off about 6 minutes ago.
2: Hey, have a great day, everybody. That's the thing is, I'm having a really hard time
1: paying attention to anything else.
2: I've noticed. Listen, one of our awesome producers here is Gustavo. Gustavo is wearing the Mexico national team jersey.
1: Yeah.
2: At least around the newsroom he was. I'm assuming he's nowhere to be found right now because they are playing in the first game against South Africa. And I told him, I said, and I told you this, and it's even more so, I feel more so like this today than I even did the other day. All the FIFA things, all the complaints,
1: they end. Once the whistle blows, first match, all that goes.
2: Listen, and they freaking know it. Yeah. And they know it. Because guess what? The last World Cup was played in freaking Qatar.
1: Yeah.
2: Like, you know, when you talk about
1: facilities built with like questionable labor, all that kind of
2: not
1: stuff.
2: Not questionable on the literal bones of humans. Like, I'm telling you.
1: But as soon as that whistle blows,
2: the game starts, we go, Messi's pretty good, huh? Like, we don't care for 1 second.
1: Well, let me give you some statistics. This is actually the biggest World Cup in history. 48 teams in 16 stadiums, a record 104 matches over 39 days.
2: Oh, yeah.
1: So that is just a ton. If you're interested in where the United States is, the United States plays its first match tomorrow against Paraguay. And that is at 7 p.m. You can watch it on Fox, Telemundo, or you can stream it on Peacock.
2: Could not be more excited about all this.
1: That's going to be really fun. And honestly, to have the U.S. first match be on a Friday evening, that's correct, right? That's correct.
2: Yeah.
1: Friday evening match to start with.
2: And honestly, and then here's the other thing. Mexico playing in Mexico, first game of the entire tournament. Like, that is, I mean,
1: that's correct.
2: You think of it's exactly right.
1: That's correct.
2: It feels so awesome. And it's middle of the day and you go, it's a Thursday. You know what that means? And by the way, Mexico and their Mexico, the Telemundo, they do, and Univision, they do such a better job of just being like, because for us, we're like, where can you find these FIFA games? Like, it's one thing to be able to find it pretty easily on, you know, they just go, boom, here it is. It's right in front of you. And by the way, we couldn't put it anywhere else. It has to be on the maximum amount of people being able to see it.
1: Yeah.
2: And so a lot of times, if I'm like having a hard time finding a match somewhere, I go straight to Telemundo.
1: Stations.
2: Oh, yeah. Because I'm like, dude, plus it's so much better to hear the guy.
1: You're lucky you speak Spanish.
2: It's not, I can't understand one word of it.
1: You can't?
2: Are you kidding? No, I mean, I can, but I'm just saying, like, it's a different speed and it's a different vibe when they're calling the games, but when you're able to get the back and forth and when you get the goal call in Spanish, it just keeps going.
1: Yeah.
2: My kids do it now. So they'll sit there and a goal gets scored and they just keep going, oh, and they try to keep going and beat each other on it. I love it. So,
1: all right,
2: welcome, World Cup. Welcome.
1: So Mexico right now is playing South Africa. That match is underway right now. That's at Estadio Banorte in Mexico City.
2: Oh, look at you, dude.
1: The U.S. kicks off tomorrow, 7 p.m.
2: Right.
1: Against Paraguay at SoFi Stadium in California.
2: Love it.
1: So it's going to be a fun couple of weeks here. All right. Are you ready for the second thing?
2: Yes, I am.
1: Okay. Utah getting a pretty nice honor. According to Travel and Leisure, the Salt Lake City International Airport is the second least stressful airport in the entire country.
2: That tracks.
1: Now, the least stressful airport is actually Baltimore Washington International, or BWI, which I've never seen. I've never flown in or out of that. But that one pace that
2: that's why it's so the stress level's low because no one flies in there because they don't. No, like, I've never heard of this.
1: So Baltimore, BWI. Baltimore Washington International is the number one. So here are its numbers. They have an on-time percentage of 79.4% and a lost luggage rate of 118 bags per 100,000, which is hardly any lost bags. And the average time through TSA is just over 15 minutes.
2: So
1: now in Salt Lake,
2: where are you flying?

0: into in Washington, D.C.? Not this one. Is it Dulles? Is that it?
1: I fly. Like,
0: what's the big one?
1: I fly into Reagan National.
0: So Reagan and Dulles are like the ones that I always grew up hearing.
1: Reagan's a. I don't think Reagan
0: Reagan's
1: has any.
0: Small?
1: I don't think Reagan has any international flight.
0: What's the international? Is it Dulles?
1: Dulles.
0: Okay.
1: That's my understanding. But Reagan's a great airport. I get to see Reagan about once a year, and it's an awesome airport, and it's not small.
0: Is flying into Reagan, is it like a if you know, you know thing? Is it like going into John Wayne down in California? You're like, oh, we fly into John Wayne.
1: No, it's not like
0: I'm
1: a secret
0: cool
1: or anything
0: you.
1: Like that.
0: I'm but too it, cool for you.
1: But depending on kind of what, depending on the approach the plane takes and depending on where you are in the cabin, sometimes you come down right there along all those big monuments and you just get the most amazing view.
0: So part of the, I do love
1: it's
0: that
1: a,
0: part
1: it's
0: of
1: a
0: the,
1: cool airport.
0: I do love that part of the, so they did the TSA thing. That's a huge deal, but they also did the lost baggage. That's
1: so,
0: a huge part of this.
1: So let me give you the numbers for Salt Lake. Okay, so we have an on-time percentage of 84.6, which is actually better than BWI. Okay, we did have a slightly higher lost luggage rate of 629 bags per 100,000, but that is still 629 bags per 100,000. That's basically none. And this is a thing that I don't
0: not
1: get.
0: To those 689, Ethan.
1: I know that, but I always check my bags.
0: Mm-hmm.
1: And people tell me all the time, well, I never check my bag because they're going to lose it. But they're not going to lose it.
0: Okay.
1: that's the whole thing.
0: There are people who are listening who've had their stuff lost or stolen or whatever it might be. Do you remember back in the day when Salt Lake had that one? Or no, it wasn't Salt Lake. It was just that guy. Who was like going in and just stealing people's stuff? Like
1: that
0: he
1: happens.
0: Would,
1: yeah,
0: he
1: that
0: would
1: happens.
0: Find nice, and I think it was he like some sort of somebody was, he was like part of Obama's cabinet or something like that.
1: Oh,
0: like,
1: I don't know.
0: Or
1: maybe.
0: No, Biden's cabinet, and he's like Balenciaga. Yes, thank you. Just walk off with a bag.
1: I
0: Why
1: think
0: not?
1: The problem with the carry on luggage is not that your luggage is going to get lost. The problem with the carry on luggage is that now boarding and deboarding from planes is. A complete nightmare. It takes
0: forever,
1: and it is chaos.
0: Yeah,
1: because everyone is dragging everything they have on and off.
0: For
1: the
0: sure,
1: plane. And that bothers me. Anyway, but that's a secondary thing. So, congratulations to Salt Lake International for being the second least stressful in the airport. Oh, TSA average TSA wait time in Salt Lake City is about 19 minutes. So, so 4 minutes longer than BWI, but still pretty good numbers.
0: Phenomenal. If you know that you could. But the thing about TSA waits are. It's never about the average wait time. It's about what it is in that exact moment that you're there. Because you look and you go, what's the actual, how long is it going to take me to go through? How long is it going to take me to go through, you know, the line today right now?
1: Yeah.
0: And if typically we do a lot better, like then you know, on most given days, then I think we're in a good spot. But there are times that you're sitting in there and it's a 48-minute wait. You know?
1: I just got an all caps text from Emily.
0: Oh, no.
1: She actually went 4 days in Europe with no luggage.
0: You guys are, listen.
1: We're made for each other in a lot of ways.
0: I know.
1: But,
0: the one-upping part, too, is also, it's a Millard family tradition. It's not one-upping on things. It's one-upping on travel.
1: Well.
0: Oh, that's interesting. You brought a bag?
1: It is true. It is true. She spent 4 days in Europe without her luggage. Had to cobble together everything as you go along.
0: Yeah.
1: Which is a
0: complete Target? Do they have Target over there in Germany?
1: Like, oh, look, you can't swing a stick without hitting a Walmart in Paris. You didn't know that?
0: The Parisian
1: they
0: Walmart.
1: They love Walmart.
0: The Parisian
1: can't
0: Walmart.
1: Get enough. They got little Walmart neighborhood stores everywhere.
0: I will say, if you ever do go to Walmart in foreign countries, it's always great because they're like, we have your section over here. And it's like there's an American section, like, we have your peanut butter, your root beer.
1: Hot dog bun.
0: By the way, and then your American syrup, which tastes like garbage.
1: Is U.S. food in the ethnic aisle?
0: Yeah. Oh, yeah. Because it's actually, no, it just says, it's in the fat guy aisle. It's just right there. They're all, and for you chubbies over here. No, but I will say, you know what people hate is, what people really, really hate is what I have found. American syrup, they hate it.
1: Yeah.
0: Because it tastes burned. Right,
1: they're like root beer. They do not like
0: root beer. They hate it because a lot of medicines across the world are made to taste like root beer.
1: Yeah,
0: and then they're like, "What's with you guys' obsession with peanut butter like this at this degree?" You know what I mean? Like, why does there have to be so much peanut butter?
1: You know what? At least though, now you can get it. For a long time, you really couldn't get peanut butter.
0: Oh, for sure.
1: In Europe, but now it's pretty much everywhere.
0: Yeah.
1: All right, we got a couple of texts here. My bag was stolen off the carousel at Salt Lake Airport. See, this is I knew this.
0: I knew it too because you poo-pooed every. You immediately went. I knew people. It. Your bags aren't actually lost.
1: I shouldn't have done this.
0: Statistically, your bags aren't lost.
1: It was my mistake for stating an opinion.
0: It was what you did yesterday too. When you go, they asked all of when you implied that every person was called personally to see what they thought about the data center up in Box Elder, and that person goes, statistically.
1: Do you know how sample sizes work? This person says you can spend 20 minutes. I assume they mean TSA, which is our average wait time. Yeah, yeah, close to it.
0: Uh-huh.
1: But you know you walk an hour to your gate.
0: So B-Gates.
1: Hashtag B-Gate
0: problem. Yeah, yeah, hashtag B-Gates problem. But and again, Ethan will do the thing too where he goes, yeah, but the Sky Club over at the B-Gates is pretty nice. Oh, wait, I've got it there? Well, I have to get in the habit of making sure that... Ethan.
1: Yeah.
0: Tell me about the B Gates Sky Club.
1: I'm not saying anything.
0: What's different about it? Is it better? Is it worse than the A Gates one?
1: I'm not going to let you make fun of me like this.
0: I did have a front row view of being able to watch the planes take off and land at Salt Lake International Airport. I hated that they were commercial flights, though. Ugh!
1: This text just came in. Ethan is jinxing himself. He'll lose a bag next time. Now, why would you put that on me? All right, take us to break, Alex. Those are our three things.
0: We will come back. We've got more to go around the corner when we return to Castle Brightside. Ethan's going to have more of the things that he deals with in his life. We'll see if those things match up with what you're dealing with on a daily basis. Stay right here with us. More to go.
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1: All right, welcome back. This is KSL Brightside. Some big, big news out of Utah Lake.
0: Say, this is the weirdest. This is the weirdest story I think we've covered since we've been back. So we've done some weird stories over the years.
1: This is interesting.
0: Yeah,
1: though.
0: And it's not even that it was such a weird story as much as it is just like, who's going to do this?
1: Everyone get your knives and forks out because gross. Utah Lake's main invasive species, the carp, is now safe enough to eat. Now,
0: are you hearing this right?
1: Now, the state of Utah and the county has been doing, making all kinds of efforts to try and clear pollution out of the Utah Lake.
0: Right.
1: So Utah Lake was just, I mean, everyone just assumed up until actually just recently that any pollution that went into Utah Lake just magically disappeared and you never had to deal with it again.
0: That's the way they treated it, right? And that was the old joke, too.
1: Up until just recently, no one ever saw any real need to try and, you know, be careful with the water.
0: So I don't
1: know. But this is what happened. So the carp started picking up all of the so-called forever chemicals, these man-made organic chemicals, PCBs. And
0: not PFAs.
1: They were in the carp population. Uh-huh. So we went through in an effort to clean up the lake and also to save the June sucker species. We went through and started pulling out just millions of these carp. You remember this? They actually had commercial fishing operations out there clearing these carp out, and then they would use them for fertilizer and all kinds of things.
0: Yeah, right? And that's the kind of stuff where I'm like, but when the story gets rolled out that you can eat these now, that blows my dang mind.
1: Now the Utah Department of Environmental Quality say that their testing finds that the polychlorinated biphenol levels are low enough to fall within the safe category. So they're still there.
0: Okay.
1: But it's a safe level.
0: Will you text me if you've ever had carp before? 57500.
1: What's a good carp recipe?
0: No, I want to go just as far as to say, is carp, it's a garbage fish it's a goldfish. So I guess
1: is it the same thing?
0: Essentially. So I guess frat boys have eaten them, a lot of them. I'm trying to think of who has actually eaten a carp who's not desperate to just stay alive.
1: Well,
0: you know what I mean?
1: In other parts of the world, they'll eat them. Here in the United States, it is super rare. It is super, super rare.
0: Don't eat it rare, by the way. Please don't eat it rare.
1: Especially not out of Utah Lake. If you've got a good carp recipe, text us at 575-00.
0: Carp recipe?
1: I'd try it. Would you try it?
0: Hold on.
1: Caitlin, put
0: a pin in this for our AI question of the day. We know what we're asking AI.
1: What's a good
0: give
1: carp
0: me some
1: recipe?
0: Good carp recipes. We're doing it.
1: In the meantime, though, this of course is a new potential opportunity with these carp, which are sometimes quite large, and they're certainly abundant. And I think right now there's no limit on them in Utah Lake. This of course is an opportunity for Utah entrepreneurs, including Utah's favorite and most successful pitch man / entrepreneur, and that's Steve. Steve's got a new opportunity he's pursuing.
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1: Oh, boy.
0: Aren't they naming Utah? Isn't Utah City going to be one of the... Isn't that a... Have they officially named a city down there Utah City yet?
1: I have no idea.
0: If you've seen
1: I don't
0: them,
1: think so. Why would we somebody, have a Utah City?
0: Oh, my goodness. They're trying to name a city down there. I think it's right along like the shores of Utah Lake. I think it's... they're not renaming Vineyard, but it feels like that they... It's like right there. It's called Utah City. Look how disappointed he is.
1: Well, you know what Utah County...
0: It is a thing, right? Yeah.
1: You know what Utah County does not need? Another separate city with different addresses and different street signs.
0: Ethan.
1: Is that really what we need in Utah County?
0: It's Utah City. This is where Steve is setting up shop.
1: Is Carp Tacos.
0: By the way, Carp Tacos, I just can't imagine that it would be any good. I can't imagine that Carp Tacos would deliver on. I mean, you could fry anything, Ethan, and I would imagine, but there's a certain fish you can't. I grew up in the South enough.
1: He can't.
0: I'm
1: he's
0: so mad
1: a hard
0: about
1: time
0: it.
1: Articulating
0: I know
1: this.
0: Because I grew up in the South enough too that like they have to tell you, they're like, you want to get that terrible taste off of the catfish before you cook it. And I'm always like, if we've already had to have that disclaimer, we're
1: Why
0: not
1: we
0: in a good
1: this?
0: Spot here.
1: I got some texts I want to read. By the way, if you're just tuning in, some breaking news out of Utah County. and that is
0: the
1: Department of Environmental Quality says that carp in Utah Lake are now safe to eat.
0: You can eat them now. I want somebody to just go full Schmeagle and go down there and be like, and just tear into one and send me a video of it.
1: You shouldn't do that. You should not do that because someone texted in, and I think this should be researched first. This person texted in, carp generally have worms. It's because they sit on the bottom a lot. So don't eat the carp because they have the worms. So I think probably cooking will help with that. So don't go Schmeagle on it.
0: The worms. I'm out, man. I am freaking out. I cannot tell you.
1: Ryan texted in carp recipe. Step one, obtain carp from a Green Lake in central Utah. Step two, throw in trash.
0: Yeah, that is. Listen, you're going to take a bite of it, and you went through all that prep. You dredged it. Went through the egg wash. You went through the flour, the seasoned flour. And then when you fry it up and you put it on that, you put it on those fish tacos, it tastes like dirt and sadness. That's gonna be what it is.
1: Another text: grilled carp was Saddam Hussein's favorite dish in the world.
0: No, it was not.
1: We could probably fact check that. But
0: yeah,
1: does that
0: sure.
1: make you more or less interested?
0: Well, but if are you talking about when he was in the spider hole or after? Or, I mean, before.
1: I assume before. Because I doubt he had carp in the spider hole.
0: Well, I'm just saying, like, if that's who he goes, I love fried carp, and they're like, "You've really changed, man. You've had some bad. You used to have a golden toilet, my guy. Come on."
1: Got a good idea here via 57500. Dirty soda, carp flavored.
0: Oh my gosh. No, wash it down. Wash it down for sure.
1: Decker Lake in West Valley City with the right carp rig, you'll be pulling in 12 to 15 pounders.
0: The right carp rig. Oh my goodness.
1: Look at this text. Look at this one. Best carp recipe. Filet the fish and bake on a pine board. Throw the carp away and enjoy the board.
0: See? Oh, my goodness. I told you, our listeners are funnier than we are. I'm disappointed that they would just tell people it's not a good idea to eat carp. If they're doing it to be like, we're trying to get rid of the carp, you can still get rid of the carp. Just throw them away. Don't tell people to eat them. Listen, for all the things we're going through right now.
1: I think they're not recommending it as a thing. I think they're making a statement as to how far we've come in cleaning up the lake.
0: Like the thing where they show up at this
1: just that pause.
0: I know because they show up at the town meeting and a guy goes, "I made these carp tacos for you. So commissioner, why don't you take the first bite of carp taco?" And then they'll be like, "No, go ahead. You said they're safe. Go ahead. We did the story about the lady who put the laxatives in the brownie," and goes, "Just a little bit of laxative, though. It's a little bit of forever chemicals in the carp."
1: You know who we need to talk to?
0: Who?
1: Is Luke Peterson. Because he's in this KSL story. So I'm going to read you these two paragraphs here. A consumption advisory on the carp in Utah Lake was removed after 2 decades on Wednesday.
0: Only 2 decades?
1: After the Utah Department of Environmental Quality testing found that et cetera, safe category.
0: Yeah.
1: Quote, "This is a major victory for Utah Lake and for everyone who has worked for years to improve its health," said Luke Peterson, an executive director of Utah Lake Authority. So it sounds like Luke is the one that we need to talk to about how this is supposed to really happen. So,
0: dude, did you just see the Saddam Hussein fried carp thing? Has taken a weird turn.
1: We got another text.
0: I got a real thing here. I'm fact checking it. You ready for this?
1: Okay, yeah.
0: This is the weirdest update we've ever had to a story.
1: All right, tell me.
0: Saddam Hussein's favorite food was Muzgov, which is a seasoned fire roasted river carp.
1: Okay.
0: Okay.
1: There it is.
0: The carp is typically butterflied, salted, roasted vertically over wood fire and flames, blah, blah, blah, blah, blah. His love for the dish was actually credited as a major factor in his capture.
1: Wow.
0: U.S. Army interrogators located his hiding place after questioning his personal chef, who revealed the dictator's ongoing undeniable craving for fish that would lead them straight to his inner circle.
1: Wow. That's amazing.
0: And listen, I want to thank our texter who said it, and I thought it was a dadgum joke. I thought it was a joke, but it's from a book that was recently published from The Chefs of Dictators. His obsession with fried carp. I want to thank this texter. You just made my freaking day. So anyway, bottom line is, yeah, why don't you eat the favorite food of a dictator that led to the capture of a dictator? There you go. Boom.
1: All right. So if you got any recipes for carp, send them in at 57500. You know,
0: We just hit a new low asking for carp recipes.
1: But you got to take us to the news break.
0: All right. We're going to come back after news, traffic, and weather. I grew up in Moses Lake, Washington. A lot of people caught them and ate them. I never tried it. A lot of my cousins are Moses Lakers. So my mom is Moses Lake High School grad. So there you go. All right, we'll take a break. More to go around the corner. Stay right here with us. It's KSL Brightside.
12: It is 1:31 at KSL News Radio. I'm Adam Small. To look at our top stories this hour. Strong winds, blowing dust, and new concerns about what's in the air. KSL News Radio's Eric Cabrera spoke with our meteorologist about whether more toxic dust could be on the way.
13: KSL meteorologist Matt Johnson says when it comes to Great Salt Lake dust, wind speed matters, but wind direction may matter even more. Yesterday's strong northwest winds pushed dust toward the Wasatch Front, helping create some of the hazy conditions many people noticed.
14: That was definitely... What we saw last night was a northwest wind that was strong enough to, boom, pick it up and draw it in.
13: He says meteorologists start paying closer attention when wind gusts approach 40 miles an hour. Yesterday's gusts topped 50. As for the next few days, he says another system could bring some wind this weekend, but right now it doesn't look strong enough to create another significant dust event. Eric Cabrera, KSL News Radio.
12: In our top national story this hour from ABC News, President Trump is now backing down from his planned strikes on Iran after he says discussions have been brought to the highest level of Iranian leadership and other plans have been approved.
15: The president had said today that this was an operation that he could do and something he was considering. This is, of course, a very critical territory of Iran. It's a key processing site for oil in the Persian Gulf. And the president said today that the U.S. could send in ground troops tomorrow and try to take that island. Certainly seemed to be trying to put pressure on Iran and showing what the capabilities are of the United States.
12: That's ABC News White House correspondent Karen Travers reporting. Your money at this moment. What a rally today by the markets. The Dow is currently up more than 1,000 points, up to 50,959, up more than 2%. The S&P 500 is up 142. The NASDAQ is up 662 at more than 2.6%. Coming up, a little bit of cooler weather today, but plenty of sunshine and warmer weather is coming back. KSL weather is next. KSL News Time, 1:33.
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12: 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Here's Ricky Meese.
30: The very good news, we are out of emergency traffic on northbound I-15, where they have the final cleanup of the crash in Kaysville by the ponds. It's over to the right, but the huge backups we have had cleared out. Overflow delays remain, though, northbound Highway 89 from SR 193 up to the I-84 junction. And now slow down southbound on Legacy. This is due to road work as you go from Woods Cross to I-215. Super Trees packs Utah's coolest plants, pottery, gifts, and classes into one must-see stop. 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Ricky Meese in the KSL Traffic Center.
12: Look for a high of 75 degrees in Salt Lake City today with plenty of sunshine. Skies stay clear again tomorrow and Saturday with highs expected to return to the upper 80s. Right now it's 67 degrees and sunny skies in downtown Salt Lake City. I'm Adam Small from the KSL Common Spirit Health Studios. 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
1: All right. Welcome back. This is KSL Brightside. We appreciate you tuning in. Now, yesterday, if you were listening to the show yesterday, you'll know that a good chunk of the program was taken up by breaking news related to a brush fire that kicked off here near the state capitol building, right there on the west flank of Ensign Peak, threatened some homes, and it was a really big deal right here. And that's just par for course for this year. This has been a really intense fire year for a lot of different reasons. One of them, of course, is just the dryness, lack of water, the extra vegetation we've had because of the way the winter went. But listen to this, Alex. Timothy Devon West was booked into the Twilley County Jail. Twilla County Jail.
0: That's
1: on
0: how you give away. By the way, funny you did that because you're a Utah.
1: I'm
0: forever.
1: A Utah, yeah.
0: So when somebody goes, I was actually out visiting yours. I was in Twilley, I think.
1: Twilley.
0: And then you're like
1: Twilla.
0: I now officially hate you.
1: He was booked into the county jail on Wednesday and charged with 3 counts of arson. Second-degree felony, damaging a jail, and 3 counts of reckless endangerment.
0: Come on, man.
1: So on Wednesday night, emergency crews were notified of a fire in Stockton that was threatening structures. And then about 8:45, they learned of a second fire in the Lake Point area. And they went over there, and they found that a fire had been started in 2 different places. Mm-hmm. And witnesses said that they saw this dude run from the fire. He had a headlamp on. They saw him run away from the brand new fire and then start knocking on people's doors, telling them there was a fire and they needed to get out. So this guy's got some problems. So, and here's something else that's interesting and frustrating. And that is, he's been in prison for this before.
0: Oh, geez. So he's got a thing.
1: Yeah.
0: Serial fire starter. What's weird about that is that, yeah. And then the desire to tell people about it. Like, I mean, it's just, I guess it's textbook from a psychological standpoint. I bet fire officials are like, oh yeah, this is typical arsonist behavior.
1: Yeah.
0: Now we do know that the fire up here was human started. I think that it was maybe just along the lines of a reckless / carelessness situation or just an accidental fire. They're not indicating that it was a person who
1: it was
0: like,
1: an arson or anything.
0: Right, yeah. But they were like, we'll tell you how it started.
1: Well,
0: it's,
1: I mean,
0: they said it was human started, and they're like, anybody, so how did it start then? You say it was human started, so what happened? Was it this, that, or the other? They go, we'll tell you that another time. They basically were like, we'll roll it out for you when we and part of that is they want to get it kind of officially down, but I think more along the lines of somebody who made just a kind of a dumb mistake. That went, and it probably endangered their own home, by the way. That's what I'm talking
1: about.
0: It
1: might have. Well, so this is not the only problem we're having with this right now. Over in Moab, a 48-year-old man is accused of setting several grass fires near the Utah-Colorado border. Randy Allen Tony, charged in 7th District Court with 9 counts of arson, which is a third-degree felony. This is on Saturday, just before 3 a.m., Grand County emergency dispatchers received reports of a grass fire off I-70 near the Colorado border. They say when they arrived on the scene, they observed 4 fires, one on the median and 3 at the eastbound off-ramp. They were able to extinguish those, and then they found someone hiding in the weeds. And
0: jeez, what is with people, man? Don't you have, I mean, look, I'm not very good at golf, but I don't give up and start doing this as my new hobby. You know what I mean?
1: It was not hard for the police to identify the suspect. The charges state, according to the charging officer, quote,
0: running away with a gas can in his hand.
1: No. They didn't need the gas can. No. They didn't even need that. When I made contact with Tony, his pants were actively smoking. His pants were smoking.
0: That might be the best line from a fire official in years. He couldn't wait to deliver that line, by the way.
1: He didn't need to see the matches. He didn't need to see the gas can.
0: He's like, what happened? Well, it was
1: his pants were smoking.
0: Have you seen cartoons before? Who started this fire? Not me. Smoke coming off of his pants.
1: And this is only funny because no one was hurt, but in these situations, people really do get hurt.
0: Oh, my gosh. Of course
1: they
0: do.
1: They really lose their lives.
0: How about millions of dollars of structural damage or whatever it might be, or threatening homes? The anxiety itself, by the way, that this caused, I'm pointing at the Capitol Hill area yesterday, the anxiety that caused yesterday of people who are like, I'm over here, I'm by some houses. Well, how close are the flames? Hundreds and hundreds of feet away. The houses are going to be up in flames any moment. That's the way it feels.
1: Yeah. Right.
0: You know what I mean? That's the way that those kinds of things feel sometimes. And so it's insane to me that this is how people get attention. It's one thing to commit crimes. It's another to be like, I have this thing. I just love lighting fires, man, for attention. It's so weird. And just, and it's extremely, look, if his pants are on fire, Well, the jokes write themselves. So,
1: yeah.
0: There you go.
1: Yeah, yeah, yeah.
0: By the way, getting a text in here from Brian who says, check out the new offering at Chuck-O-Rama at the Carving Station. Baked carp. Only available at Utah County locations.
1: Naturally.
0: Now, of
1: naturally.
0: Course, obviously, because the carp is available for good eating now. I'm going to tell my kids, you can eat those carp now. Because my kids love fishing. The problem is, it just is so weird. It's just so weird. The whole thing's wild. Anyway, keep your carp recipes coming in here. Peanut butter and carp jelly. First of all, don't send that one in again. I hate you for sending that, but I love it at the same time. Carp jelly?
1: Ethan, I just love carp tacos.
0: Ethan, carp jelly? No offense to... Because I know you love Romania.
1: Yeah.
0: Sounds very Eastern European, though. Oh,
1: they eat carp over there.
0: They do. But, it's, oh, yeah. But everybody's... I love everybody. A lot of people have texted us in and said, river carp and lake carp are very different.
1: Yeah, I don't know what
0: I don't know either, but for heaven's Europe. Sake. You can eat the ones in Utah Lake, though, now, apparently.
1: So. But the ones that you buy them at all the markets have carp in
0: carp
1: them.
0: Everywhere.
1: Big carp. Some of them, like, and, still... moving. It's really weird. It's like laying on the ice,
0: Ethan,
1: and still moving their mouths.
0: You know, they're fresh.
1: It's really, really unsettling. But
0: they jellify everything too in Eastern Europe.
1: They can for sure.
0: They'll do it right now. They'll jellify anything.
1: Yeah, you thought Jello was you thought Utah was the Jello capital?
0: No. It's a little different.
1: So if you're wondering what the carp is all about, the Utah Lake carp is safe to eat again after 20 years. That's
0: the news. You know what today. That means? Is
1: you can see that story at KSL.com.
0: I just love
1: that
0: after 20 years. So when I was in college down at BYU.
1: You could eat into that.
0: I missed out.
1: You missed out. It would be 20 years
0: or
1: before you could enjoy that delicacy.
0: When I did when I would go to the Del Taco at midnight on a Saturday.
1: Mm-hmm.
0: Was that what we were eating?
1: The fish tacos.
0: Is that the fish tacos? All right. We'll take a break. We'll come back. We have more around the corner. Stay right here with us because we have a full show still ahead of us, and we don't want you to miss any of it. By the way, since the World Cup is underway, we found a list of things that other people don't like that Americans do. I resent everything on this list. So let's see what the rest of the world thinks about what it is that we do here in America that they can't stand. Well, welcome. You're welcome. Stay right here with us. KSL Brightside.
2: 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Then, Gilbert and Sullivan's Silly and Swashbuckling. Okay, not really, but at least it's a pirate word. 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The first is based on the true story of two Supreme Court justices who couldn't agree on anything except for their love of opera. 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
1: All right. Welcome back. This is KSL Brightside. I'm Ethan Millard. Here with Alex Keery, and we sure do appreciate you tuning in. We've covered a lot of ground today, and we're going to continue this. Alex, the World Cup, of course, going on right now.
0: Yeah, man.
1: The first match has kicked off. It's Mexico and, was it South Africa?
0: That's South Africa, and Mexico has officially scored the first goal of the FIFA World Cup
1: finals.
0: Well,
1: could you see that coming? Because I could.
0: They're in Mexico. They're playing in the first game.
1: And all and respect really, to South Africa, they're no Mexico.
0: They're not. On the FIFA world rankings, I think there's a pretty big disparity. But also, this tournament has 48 teams for the first time ever. So normally the 32 that are there, we've increased it by 50%. And I love it. But I do think that there's going to be, every once in a while, some of these World Cup games get away from teams. You know, there's some teams that you're like, oh boy. Oh, they won the, these guys were fifth place in the, you know, in the Oceanic thing. Yeah. And then like they're playing a European power. I mean, I think that Portugal beat North Korea 7-0 in the 2010 World Cup. I sent you that video of the like local North Korean media and they tried to pretend like they won the game. Remember seeing that?
1: Yeah.
0: It wasn't a skit either. It was North 100% Korea's, that they thought that they, yeah. And what they did is that's they hilarious. Just kept putting on a loop the closest that they got to a goal. It was like it was shot wide. And they just kept showing it. They just kept showing the replay. So they won the game, but it was also like the day after what they had claimed also was them beating world champions Brazil.
1: Yeah.
0: So they had just beaten Brazil, and they beat Portugal. So
1: yeah,
0: congratulations to them. They did a great job. And then they had these quotes from Ronaldo, and then they dub it over, and he was like, what can I say? I've never been around a better group of soccer players in the world.
1: You know,
0: it was like amazing to see him do it.
1: Someday that regime in North Korea is going to collapse.
0: Oh,
1: and we're all going to have a chance to talk to like regular North Koreans. And I just can't wait to hear
0: the stories.
1: What do you guys think about that? Like, tell us about the world. How do you understand the world?
0: I just want to, get like a real version of what it looks like for them. So
1: well, let me share a little information about this World Cup.
0: Mm-hmm.
1: Obviously, it's a historic World Cup in a lot of ways. But according to information yesterday, there were still about 180,000 unsold seats.
0: Oh, wow.
1: Across all these different cities in the U.S., Canada and Mexico.
0: How many?
1: 180,000 unsold seats.
0: That's quite a bit.
1: Which
0: then
1: is
0: why
1: a
0: are
1: lot.
0: They? Then why are they a kajillion freaking dollars still?
1: Well, here's the thing: is those are not like the secondary market tickets have fallen a bunch. Those prices have collapsed basically because you can still buy tickets directly from FIFA.
0: Right.
1: Now, tickets to the finals, those are still commanding a pretty high price, but overall. If you're wanting to go and see one of these matches, don't assume that you have to buy it from somebody. You might be able to get a really good seat.
0: Just wait around to the last second.
1: I mean, what is it? FIFA.com? What's their website?
0: Coca-Cola.com? I don't know. Where are they selling these tickets now? So, yeah, I'm not sure.
1: The interesting thing is that FIFA had originally bragged about their demand back in January. They say that they at the time they were fielding over 500 million booking requests, but now they've had to reduce the median price on the official resale portal by about 20%.
0: That's good news. They have last minute sales. If you go to the FIFA, the actual official FIFA site, they have last minute sales. They have market. They have a marketplace there. Mm-hmm. So I'll keep you up to date if those have gotten actually reasonable.
1: It's interesting. And you know what I think is part of the problem? Well, I don't know if this is the case, but you tell me if you think this is the case, or if you think that the World Cup prices are just
0: they're always going to be wild.
1: They're always going to be wild, but. Do you think part of it is what's happening in Iran and the gas prices and the inflation? Do you think that's part of why?
0: No.
1: Do you think that's part of why people in North America were more excited to pay this in January than they are today?
0: I think that,
1: or is the World Cup just elevated above those concerns?
0: There is a certain element of that. The price thing is interesting. So I just went to their website and then they're like, "Oh, get these last minute deals." I'm now in the queue, and it says that it's
1: to look at the last minute deals. Oh,
0: so yeah, that's already weird. A ton of fun to be able to go and try to find these. I don't know. Like I'm a sports guy. The thing is that sports tickets are that, and concert tickets are just they're insanely priced. They're things that you and I, when we were growing up, we were like, oh yeah. We knew kids who went to games. It definitely wasn't our families, right? Like, yeah, we were not going to far, far away games. Like,
1: I don't know that I know anyone who's ever been to a World Cup. Personally, I don't know that.
0: Okay,
1: so
0: my brother's going down to, he's flying down to Dallas to go see a match.
1: Who?
0: My brother, Clint.
1: No, I mean, oh. I'm sorry. Which, I know it's your brother.
0: No, Clint. I mean, what teams? He's my brother. I'm not sure who's playing in the matches that they are watching. I want to say, I don't know, but it's in Dallas. But they're flying down, and the whole thing was that it was cheaper to go down and watch down there, but also one of his
1: to watch in Seattle.
0: Yes,
1: they're playing matches in Seattle too.
0: And so, but also we grew up in that Dallas-Fort Worth area, and I think, and he won a state championship soccer championship in high school. I think that it's him and a couple of high school soccer buddies who are going down there.
1: They're going to ponder the road not taken.
0: But he told me that for sure it was cheaper for them to go down to Dallas to watch the games there than it was to be near the stadium there in Seattle.
1: Yeah.
0: Oh my gosh, this queue is annoying as all get out.
1: Okay.
0: I officially hate FIFA now. Gosh, I'm just going to watch every match.
1: Well, we might. So then, we'll keep that going because I'm actually interested.
0: I want to see what the queue's all about. Yeah.
1: So we have the matchup right now, Mexico, South Africa.
0: I want to know what's on in the studio,
1: so we can monitor that. At the same time, we're going to monitor Alex's saga to see if there are any good deals up for the World Cup.
0: Yes,
1: so he's in queue.
0: Mm-hmm.
1: And I think when we come back from the news break, maybe we'll have a result.
0: We
1: could.
0: We also have, I wanted to do this story. Gosh darn it.
1: Oh, hold on. So are you talking about how the rest of the world sees
0: us? Yes, how the rest of the world sees us now that they're getting here.
1: So we've only got like 2 minutes. So can we press pause on that? And yes. I want to introduce this instead because I think we can cover this one real quickly. Okay.
0: Okay. So I have the regular deals line that I'm in, and then this is the last minute great deals line that I'm in. This is just tickets on the website to look at right now. I'm also in line there just to look at the tickets. It's a 25 minute wait.
1: Okay. All right.
0: But it's also the other one has no time on it. They're like, you're going to be waiting here for a while.
1: Well, then I'll roll this idea out. You tell me if you think it's a good one. And that is apparently restaurants in World Cup cities here in the United States are adding 20% service charges because owners are worried that visiting soccer fans will be coming from countries where they don't tip. And, you know, one of the things that makes the U.S. restaurant industry unique is that we break your bill out into food and labor, and you pay for it separately. You pay for the food on the ticket, and you pay for the labor directly via your tip. And that makes the U.S., you know, we're different, and I'm not going to say it's better. It's probably worse. But apparently, restaurant associations in Missouri and Pennsylvania recommended that restaurants in their areas that are serving World Cup fans add an automatic 20% gratuity onto their checks, which, I don't know. I guess it's a way to do it, right?
0: How much are they adding?
1: 20%.
0: Yeah.
1: So basically a solid tip, yeah, normal tip.
0: It seems like it. Yeah. That I don't like having it added for me. I never like a tip added for me.
1: I don't like that either. I don't know. Are they doing the right thing? I guess they're doing the right thing. So just remember, if you're in one of those World Cup cities and they charge you an extra 20%, just don't tip on top of that. That 20% is the tip.
0: By the way, the rest of the world is like, the rest of the world is like, tips?
1: What?
0: So why are we doing it? FIFA's renaming all the cities. Why don't they go full FIFA and not do any tips either? All right, we've got more around the corner. Stay right here with us. KSL Brightside continues.
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12: Good afternoon, 2 o'clock at KSL News Radio. I'm Adam Small with a look at our top stories this hour. The Utah State School Board is now considering tightening background check requirements after a registered sex offender went on an overnight trip with a high school cheerleading team. It happened earlier this year when the Highland High team went to California. The Salt Lake City School District told us the man in question was married to the assistant coach at the time.
13: We're not going to have registered sex offenders on trips involving our kids.
12: State School Board member Joe Carey brought up the topic during one of their most recent board meetings. The board discussed the issue at length and all seemed unified in addressing the issue, but they did not finalize a rule change as they were debating technical language, though they are expected to vote on finalizing a rule soon. Our top national story this hour from ABC News. Police in Pasadena, California say horseplay between two officers is what led an officer to be shot in the shoulder.
14: Two officers were allegedly playing with their guns when one went off. In newly released dash cam video, as one officer is pulling into the Pasadena Police Department garage, another officer at the back of his patrol SUV pulls out his gun and points it, seemingly jokingly, at the officer pulling in. The officer pulling in then pulls out his gun again, seemingly jokingly, but the gun fires. The bullet went through the windshield and hit the first officer in the shoulder. It happened last September, but just now has become known publicly. The chief calls it horseplay or failing to follow safety rules. The officer who was shot has recovered. The chief says the officers involved were disciplined. Alex Stone, ABC News.
12: Your money at this moment. The markets are rebounding from a brutal day yesterday. The Dow is currently up 929 points, up to 50,848. The S&P 500 is up 126 points. The NASDAQ is up 640 points. That's more than 2.5%. Coming up cooler today, but don't worry. Temperatures are going to heat up very soon. KSL Weather is next. KSL News Time 202.
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0: We're going to go live right now to a press conference where President Trump is addressing the media and answering questions suggesting a possible deal with Iran in upcoming weeks, days. Still talking about some of the recent attacks as well. This is President Trump speaking to the media right now.
20: Or purchase a nuclear weapon.
21: But is this just a concept of that agreement when it comes to nuclear? You said this was just a concept of that agreement. So is this just essentially setting the stage for deeper talks on nuclear?
20: It's a very strong memorandum of understanding that is a little conceptual, but it's something that's going to get done. And if it doesn't get done for any reason, which I can't imagine that not happening, they want to sign it as much as I do or more. I would say they want to sign it more, maybe a lot more, but it's a very detailed.

0: raised the white flag of surrender, and the fake news would say, oh, they did wonderfully. They didn't do wonderfully. But you know what? They've got a chance to build a country. Their country is largely demolished. Again, their Navy is gone, their Air Force is gone, their anti-aircraft is gone. Everything's gone. Their leadership is gone many times over. Even many people from this leadership is gone. But we found them to be rational, and they're going to make a deal.
1: Mr. President.
0: And I'll tell you what, it's a great deal. You know why it's a great deal? Because they will never have a nuclear weapon.
1: Amount of time that has to pass between this memorandum of understanding and a final deal being done?
0: Well, we hope it's going to go relatively quickly, but it's...
1: Is there a 16 or 90?
0: I mean, the straits are going to open immediately. It's upon signing. Maybe it'll be Saturday or Monday.
1: Or is there a deadline, though, to get from this to a final deal?
0: We think it's going to go pretty quickly. I don't want to say a deadline, because if I say a deadline, you'll say, oh, he didn't meet the deadline. You know, this is like... It's not going to matter much, because... it's going to get signed, and the strait is open. But the straits have been open for a number of months already, and you just didn't know about it. You know, you as reporters weren't able to get it. I just announced yesterday that we brought a lot of ships through, and nobody knew about it. I guess we did a pretty good job, Peter, right? But we brought many, many ships across, and millions, hundreds of millions of barrels of oil were brought across.
2: Mr. President,
0: and there wasn't a thing that anybody could have done about that. Yeah.
2: Is the Karg Island operation off the table, and are you ruling out boots?
0: Well, now it would be. If we signed this agreement, it would be. They weren't so thrilled when they heard that that's what I was going to do. And I just don't think I like it. Great. Look at Venezuela, how well that's worked out. We paid for that war many times over, and many, many times over. We have millions of barrels of oil from Venezuela going to Houston. And we're working great with the Venezuelan government. Couldn't be better. It's a real good relationship, really good relationship. Venezuela's been amazing. This is a larger situation, actually less oil. Venezuela has a lot of oil. But we think of it, we spend X dollars. We paid for it many, many times. When was the last time you heard that? Many times over we paid for it. You ever think you'd see that in this country?
3: 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You've been listening to President Trump in the Oval Office chatting with reporters about the deal on Iran. Now we're going to toss it back to the traffic center.
4: Thank you, Ethan. 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Here's Ricky Meese.
5: Right now, we have a crash on northbound I-15 in Sandy, just before 106 South, involving a lot of vehicles and a big response from troopers and emergency crews. Northbound I-15 prior to 106, actually just right across from the Costco. The HOV lane is blocked to traffic, and you have delays building and building quickly through Draper. No matter the weather, your feet can feel fantastic. Find the Good Feet location nearest you at goodfeet.com. Ricky Meese in the KSL Traffic Center.
4: Forecasted high of 75 degrees today with plenty of sunshine in downtown Salt Lake City. Look for highs to return to the upper 80s both tomorrow and Saturday. Sunshine sticks around. Right now, it is 69 degrees, mostly clear skies in downtown Salt Lake City. I'm Adam Small from the KSL Common Spirit Health Studios. 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
3: Welcome back to KSL Brightside. I'm Ethan Miller here with Alex Keery. And Alex, some interesting news kind of from your neck of the woods. This happened up in Farmington, which is not far from where you are.
7: No, we are we are firmly
3: just down the road.
7: Yeah, we're in Fruit Heights, man. These are our neighbors.
3: Yeah. So listen to what happened here. A 19-year-old man was arrested. He's actually from Layton. He was arrested for fleeing from police at over 160 miles an hour.
7: 160 miles an hour.
3: And also doing a wheelie in front of a pursuing trooper.
7: First of all, you dropped the ball because the story says very specifically the type of wheelie that he was doing.
3: The headline is motorcyclist accused of going 161 miles per hour and popping wheelie. In front of troopers.
7: We did it, you guys.
3: Pop the wheelie.
7: We got popping a wheelie into the news. Let's go.
3: When I was a kid, me

0: all my friends, we all thought it was called a Papa Wheelie.
1: Yeah, but so the accent was on it's a Papa Wheelie.
0: Like, we would challenge each other to do a Papa Wheelie, like a big wheelie, like the Daddy Wheelie.
1: Yeah.
0: Do the Papa Wheelie. And that's what we would challenge each
1: other. Well, don't worry, because this guy was going 160 miles an hour. And
0: here's what happened.
1: Popping a wheelie.
0: According to charging documents, on April 18th at about 1:30 p.m., a police officer spotted a motorcycle rider on I-15 near Parrish Lane.
1: Not for very long.
0: Appeared to be traveling in excess of 100 miles per hour and was veering between vehicles without signaling, et cetera, et cetera. Upon seeing the officer, the rider, Clausen, slowed down and pulled up alongside the officer. When the officer turned on his emergency lights and motioned to Clausen to pull over, he then fled at high speeds estimated over 120 miles.
1: We got a runner.
0: So obviously at that point, the police officer cannot pursue.
1: Hilarious.
0: Then on April 29th, which is about 10 days later, a Utah Highway Patrol trooper spotted the same motorcyclist in the same area of I-15 doing well over 100 miles per hour. And Clausen did the same thing, pulled up alongside the trooper, began waving at the trooper in an apparent attempt to taunt him. And when the trooper turned on his lights, he popped the wheelie and took off well over 100 miles an hour, later found to be above 160 miles per hour.
1: I can't believe, I mean, I can, but have you ever been on the road, and this is my full evolution into being an old guy too, is being just disgusted by how fast other people are going on the road, you know? Yeah. And this was wild to me because I've been on, like, I'm not the type of person, I'll go over the speed limit down I-15. You know what I mean? Like,
0: yeah.
1: I'll do the 77 into 70. You know what I mean? Cause I'm like, I think at some point I was told, we do seven miles an hour over. They can't do anything to you.
0: They don't,
1: like,
0: care about it.
1: Remember, right.
0: You're not worth their time.
1: Right. And, that's obviously not the case at all. I've gotten tickets for much less.
0: Yeah. Yeah.
1: When they started doing the 80 mile an hour thing down in Southern Utah or central, like on our surrounding areas, I remember being like, awesome. And I was doing
0: speed limit 90.
1: No, I was doing 86 or something like that. I definitely got a ticket.
0: Yeah.
1: 86 and an 80. And I was like, what about?
0: I think the Highway Patrol's like, look, if 80 is not fast enough for you.
1: I know. And so that's basically the conversation that the guy had. He goes, so why are we going 86? I go, what's the grace period? what's the grace number? And he's like, yeah, that's not a thing. And also, like, we're already, 80 is already, you know, we're pushing it. You know what I mean?
0: I remember the first time I drove through central Utah with the 80 mile an hour speed limit. I remember getting up to 80 and thinking, this is kind of fast.
1: You're like, cars like, it's like shaking on it. No, and the thing is when you see somebody going and you're going 80 and you see somebody go,
0: yeah,
1: past you, it is, you're furious, but you're also like, stay away from that person.
0: Yeah, yeah, yeah.
1: As much as you can, you stay away from that. And that's why Highway Patrol doesn't go, because guess what the Highway Patrol cars will do? They'll do 130. You know what I mean? Like, yeah. But you know what they're not going to do is be like, I'm going to try to race this motorcycle. They don't. They have to think of the, and so this guy is not tough for outpacing a police car. It's a cowardly thing to do because the police officer is going, I'm trying to take care of the rest of the public here. So yeah, I'm not going to chase after you. Not because I don't want to pursue you and keep the lights on, but you know what? They found out who this person was. And they raided his house, by the way, which I love.
0: So this is what happened. So they spent some time investigating. They discovered social media posts. So this guy was,
1: of course,
0: on a helmet cam. He would taunt police and then take off. Anyway, they raided his house.
1: Good.
0: And they arrested him, and he is getting the book thrown at him. And the frustrating thing is, though,
1: he's a 45-year-old who has three kids. Is that what you're going to say?
0: He's 19.
1: 19 years old.
0: And the frustrating thing is, as I suspect that any remorse he shows will be performative, I suspect that in his community, this is amazing. And at some point, he'll be back on his motorcycle and he'll be that guy.
1: In his community,
0: and he'll be
1: in his motorcycle community.
0: He'll be a legend.
1: Here's the thing. You can say that all you want, but they can just rip that. I mean, you don't. This is felonious, and you will get your license of all forms ripped.
0: It doesn't matter. And I'll tell you why. Because already, this man was riding a motorcycle that was unregistered and uninsured, and he did not have a motorcycle designation. So it doesn't matter. I mean, honestly, so let's say he goes to jail. Let's say they put him in jail for 6 months. Great. He comes out as much of an internet legend among the bros, among the Utah bros, as he was when he went in. He comes out. What? I mean, he already got arrested for all of this. It's easy for him to find a motorcycle, have it not be registered, run from the cops. I mean, it's what is there to keep this guy from doing it again and again and again and again? There's nothing. So I don't know how I can handle it.
1: We do have our first red card of the tournament, by the way.
0: Oh, I haven't been watching. Who's against who?
1: So Mexico looks like they're going in here. We have a trip right outside the box, but they pulled the red card out immediately on this dude.
0: So Mexico's going to be playing a player down. Is it on Mexico?
1: No. It's on South Africa. So I think the red card is he fell right on that ball. That's going to hurt your ribs, my guy.
0: Oh yeah, he's going to feel
1: got the red card
0: right in his kidney.
1: I would love to say this guy's last name. I don't feel good saying it over the radio. Sithole. It's Sithole, but I don't like it.
0: Yeah,
1: and you know what? That's why the guy got rid of him. He goes, I can't keep saying your name. I'm not going to keep it going. Oh my goodness! Not a penalty kick though. By the way, it's just right outside the box.
0: Take us to break.
1: All right, we'll come back. We've got more to go around the corner. I do want us to get to the list of things that other people think about the U.S. now that they're here visiting for the World Cup. It's not just the U.S. It's just kind of cultural things here. Although I will say, yes, these are mostly American things. So we'll come back. More going on around the corner. Stay right here. It is KSL Brightside.
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7: 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The show you didn't know you needed and still don't on KSL News Radio.
0: All right, welcome back. This is KSL Brightside. I'm Ethan Millard here with Alex Keery. We appreciate you tuning in. We surely do. And we're going to move right along. By the way, we've got 3 segments left. 3 segments left on the show. If you missed our live stream earlier today, make sure you join us tomorrow. We kick it off at noon on YouTube. So join us at noon on YouTube and spend your lunch hour with us.
1: It's mostly just hot Taylor Swift talk.
0: And honestly, yeah. And honestly, I was, when we started this whole thing, I wondered how much of this would be, how much of the content on the stream and on this radio show would be shared, you know, would be kind of double counted.
1: Yeah.
0: But it's actually really different content there in here.
1: It is. And you've missed, if you missed the stream today, for example, like I said, we do a lot of things that are kind of video based and a lot of fun in that way.
0: Yeah.
1: But you probably, if you didn't tune into the stream, you missed the story of Doug the Chinchilla's passing at my house and all the things that entailed. So you can go back. You can watch it. You can go back and watch all of our clips and our YouTube shorts, things like that. But we have a great time in the streaming studio upstairs.
0: All right. Next, for this next segment, though, I've got a question for you. When you are out on the roads, do you feel like headlight glare has gotten worse?
1: 1,000%.
0: Now, I have felt like that, and I wasn't sure that it was just me getting older, my eyes getting, I don't know, more sensitive to glare?
1: I
0: don't know. I didn't know. But it actually, if you're having that impression, it actually is the case. 73% of drivers say that the problem has intensified over the past decade. That's according to AAA.
1: Yeah, I think anybody who drives down the road at night knows these are real. You have to do this thing where you go, should I flash this person? Do they have their brights on? You know what? I don't think they do. By the time you've already made the decision, you're blinded, but also they've passed you. Because I've definitely done the thing where I flash somebody, I'm like, hey, man, your brights are on. And then they flash me their real brights. And then it's death. It's immediate death. Because like those things are so dang bright. And I don't know what it is, because I honestly thought the same thing. I don't know if I'm just being more sensitive, but I bet not. People who are listening right now know when they're driving at night. They're way too bright these days.
0: I think everyone knows.
1: It's such an old man complaint, but it is definitely like annoying.
0: Pickup truck drivers are less likely to report glare than a driver.
1: Yeah, because they're taller. They're taller.
0: And instead, for me, the pickup drivers are the problem.
1: They're the ones that the lights are right in your eyeballs. Yeah.
0: So I think I know what the problem is. Mm. I honestly do.
1: Oh, boy.
0: Is now everything's LED, and you can turn them on bright, and you can turn them on less bright, right? Back in the day, if you remember the regular headlights and the brights was an angle thing as much as anything, right? Angle down, angle up, right? That was a big part of it. Now I think what they do is I think they just have softer, brighter.
1: I will say that
0: everything's pointing straight ahead. And so I think what we're seeing is more glare because car companies are not angling the lights down. They're just making the lights less bright. And so they say, okay, less bright, more bright. If you have it on the less bright, it's fine, but it's not fine. It's still glaring right in your face.
1: Ethan Millard leads up the group Americans for more angled headlights. See, again, the most like just grumpy sounding. But I will say that, see, for me, it's less about when I see those brights. There are moments where I'm like, this is a struggle for me here. And part of it is I think I got LASIK years and years and years and years ago.
0: Yeah.
1: It's still phenomenal. But I think that one of the things that you kind of pay off, or one of the things from when I got it done those 15 years ago was in the evenings, I haven't like totally recovered my night vision perfectly. You know what I mean?
0: Yeah.
1: It's always a little bit dimmer.
0: That happened to my mom.
1: But guess what? Like those lights, it's like looking at the sun or something, because the spots stay way after, and I'm like, this is annoying.
0: Yeah,
1: like,
0: it is super annoying.
1: And it's uncomfortable and all those things that go with it. And so it's a real thing. We definitely have seen the increase, and I guarantee people who are listening right now going, you know what? 100%. But at the same time, here's the other payoff. The lights are brighter than they've ever been. When you're by yourself, you can see at night better than you've ever seen. When you're by yourself on the road, no one else coming your way. And their brights aren't too bright or whatever, because when I drive my kid's car, I think the light qualifies as light orange, like dark orange. I don't know what it is, because if I'm driving his car and it's raining a little bit out, I'm like, I don't even know if the lights are on right now because it doesn't feel like. And so from that standpoint, the trade-off is lights have gotten really a lot more bright. You can see a lot better on the road. The trade-off is they can see straight into your eyeballs now that you can't see.
0: So we got this text that says, do you use the white fog line when a car is coming towards you with bright lights?
1: The what?
0: The white fog line. The line down to the right.
1: And, oh, you mean like on the shoulder?
0: Yeah, and I do. And in fact, this is something I've taught my children, and that is when visibility is a problem, maybe it's glaring light, maybe it's rain or snow, look down and look at that and pay attention to that light, because that averts your eyes away from away from the oncoming lights.
1: Yeah.
0: It's so frustrating because it feels like there was a reason why we did headlights the way that they were. And it's frustrating to me that we just seem to have thrown that out and just said, oh yeah, less bright, more bright. LEDs are great, but it's not great. It's actually terrible. Can we please just, like, sometimes the older things, there is a wisdom to it that we gained, and we just have thrown it out because, oh, LEDs, just make them less bright or more bright.
1: Right.
0: But it's not about that. It's the angle. It's the angle. And I don't know if the car companies just picked up a bunch of semi-literate young people who just never learn how the headlights worked and just didn't bother to repeat them in new car designs. I'm surprised that it's not a regulatory thing. I'm surprised that
1: I think there are a lot of things that are regulated by the National Highway Safety folks, but the thing is that I think that there are. So we got this new car, and you know what was really annoying about it was when you're pulling out of your driveway, it already does the seatbelt dinging, like, while you're doing it.
0: Mm-hmm.
1: And you'll start bringing your seatbelt across, and, like, let's say that I'm backing up. This happens quite often. I'll be backing up. My wife will come out and be like, wait, and I'll stop. But the dinging continues even when it's stopped.
0: Yeah.
1: And the window is down, and it's going ding, ding. And I'm like, why is it so loud? I go into the settings, because previously other versions of the same brand of car, you could go in and be like, turn the volume of the dinging at you thing. And I went in and I looked, and then I asked Audi about it. I go, what is going on here? They go, oh, it's extremely loud, and we cannot change it anymore. We can't change it.
0: Wow.
1: You're not allowed to change it. We have to keep it annoyingly loud.
0: Can we please regulate headlights that way?
1: That's what I'm saying.
0: Because they're too bright, and we got to go back to that, to have headlights angled down, because just having a lower powered LED as your low.
1: This is the worst, like, complaint.
0: Anyway, old man Millard moment brought to you by Cadillac.
1: By Cadillac. Who, by the way, the auto brightness thing on cars too. I turn it on and I'm like, yeah, man, you take care of it. You take care of it, car. Mm-hmm. I don't want to have to think about it.
0: Yeah.
1: And it is amazing to me how far away or, like, what it recognizes. And it's like, you're going down a road, but, like, there's cars on the side of the road, and you're like, oh, it'll think that these cars are real cars that are, like, going. And they're like, no, I know how to differentiate. I'm a car. All right. I'm smarter than you. You don't know what you're talking about.
0: Cars.
1: You know how loud I ding my ding? Can't change it. That's the part that's hard to me, is getting stuff from, like, the car manufacturer, and they're like, you can't change that. Why would you be able to change it?
0: Yeah.
1: No, absolutely not.
0: You can change the lights on the dashboard. Would you prefer blue or red?
1: That's what I'm saying. Yes, you could do, like, the full ambient lighting system. Don't change the loudness of the ding.
0: Do you do blue lights?
1: We do purple.
0: You do purple?
1: Mm-hmm.
0: How'd you settle on purple?
1: My kids did.
0: Yeah.
1: I don't choose a thing in my life. Are you kidding?
0: I had a car back in the day. This was before you could really choose the lights. And it had red dash lights. And I thought it was the most amazing thing.
1: Yeah,
0: I'd ever seen. Lights.
1: It was an old Audi.
0: It was an old Audi.
1: Yeah, because the...
0: So cool.
1: Volkswagen did the same thing at one point where everything became, like, red at night. And
0: I had an old... It was a 1995 Audi 90. And I sometimes still think about that car.
1: Don't you remember you told me you love me, baby? That's you thinking about that car in slow motion? Good. You dance with the car? All right.
0: Manual transmission.
1: Oh, see, now we're talking. Now we're talking. A lost skill.
0: It was really fun.
1: Right, we'll come back. We've got more to go in the program. We're watching, keeping our eyeballs firmly planted in Mexico for the first match here between Mexico and South Africa. South Africa down to 10 players because they got a red card. Mexico's up 1-0. You call it nil if you want to be taken seriously, Ethan. All right, we'll return. More to go around the corner. It's KSL Brightside.
8: Good afternoon, 2:30 at KSL News Radio. I'm Jeff Kaplan. Our top local story this hour. The Utah State School Board is debating how to improve background checks in the schools. They are appalled a registered sex offender was allowed on an out-of-state trip with a high school cheerleading team. KSL News Radio's Adam Small with details.
9: It happened earlier this year when the Highland High School cheerleading team went to California. The Salt Lake City School District tells us the man was married to the assistant coach at the time. This led not only the district to review its background check requirements, but now the state school board is doing the same. They talked about it for roughly an hour in their most recent board meetings, but got held up on some of the technical language in the proposed rule change, and they weren't able to finalize anything.
8: The board is still working on a new rule for background checks. A man who's already done prison time for arson is back in custody, accused of starting multiple fires in Tooele County yesterday. The sheriff's office says 39-year-old Timothy West was seen in the area of a fire in Stockton. It threatened structures. He was also seen on surveillance footage near another fire in the Lake Point area. West is a former volunteer firefighter. He was convicted of arson in 2010, 11, and 14. Our top national story this hour from ABC News. President Trump says tonight's planned strikes against Iran are canceled. He made the announcement on Truth Social, and then at the White House he said the U.S. and Iran are just about ready to sign a peace deal.
10: We just made a great settlement of the war with Iran, and we're going to be subject to finalization of documents. We should get done over the next few days.
8: We still don't know the details of this possible peace deal, but we'll continue to bring you the latest. On word of that possible peace deal on Wall Street, it was a remarkable bounce back. The Dow up more than 900 points. The NASDAQ jumped 640. Coming up, warmer weather is on the way. Stay with us. The KSL weather forecast is next. 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
8: Traffic and weather together brought to you by UCCU. You deserve to love where you bank. Here's Ricky Meese.
16: We still have the left lane blocked with a crash in Sandy, northbound I-15 prior to 106 South. It's right across from the Costco, and it is causing delays through Draper past Bangor Highway. And brace yourself, the early set of delays are in place already. Southbound I-15 for the drive home between the South Interchange and 114th South. Weathers Construction transforms basements into stunning functional living space fast. 801-548-8409. Weathers Construction, build your space better. Ricky Meese in the KSL Traffic Center.
8: The KSL weather forecast, pretty simple. 75 this afternoon, and then the mid to upper 80s Friday right through Monday. But right now, a mere 69 degrees. I'm Jeff Kaplan from the KSL Common Spirit Health Studios. 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
0: All right, welcome to KSL Brightside. I'm Ethan Miller here with Alex Keery. We sure do appreciate you tuning in. And Alex, Antelope Island Rangers, State Park Rangers, are asking people to be really, really careful. They're saying, hey, if you're coming to Antelope Island, we really appreciate it. Tons and tons of people go out there every year. We certainly do. But we need you to be really, really careful around bison. Now, this can be a problem. People do get injured. In fact, in 2020, a man died from his injuries after being attacked by a bison.
1: That was Antelope.
0: Yeah, Antelope Island.
1: We have periodically the videos that come out of people acting like complete idiots at Yellowstone with the bison and the buffalo. Mm-hmm. Just like it's amazing to me, and yet we have to be told all the time still.
0: So here's what the rangers at Antelope Island State Park are saying. They're saying if you see a bison and it stops what it's doing and starts paying attention to you, then you are too close and should slowly back away.
1: Hey, we were asking earlier in the broadcast. So we moved up to Davis County.
0: Yeah.
1: It was COVID had just started.
0: Yeah.
1: And like just from a timing aspect, that was just what happened. And we go up there and we move in and no one helped us move because they're like, oh, COVID, I wish we could help. And so I'm resentful still of the whole thing of all the, like, I remember us load and I was me. And so here's the thing is my wife is at that point, 5 or 6 months pregnant. So she's not loading up the truck. You know what I mean?
0: Right.
1: And so it's me and the oldest kid I had at that point was an 11 year old. And, you know, so all the heavy stuff, it was just me and kind of him.
0: Yeah.
1: And at some point it was like, but I remember neighbors walking down the street and I'm loading stuff and I'm there like on the sidewalk and I'm kind of, you know, and I'm like pushing things into the truck and I'm sweating my butt off. And I remember these neighbors doing the thing where they walked and they did the thing where they walked across the street. They like diagonally crossed the street to be like, oh. And then I remember the guy being like, and their masks on or whatever. They're wearing, just for the sake of the story, I assume they were wearing full PPE, like it was a nuclear war. Mm-hmm. And he's like, I wish we could help. And I was like,
0: you can.
1: I go, you still could. And he's like, ha ha. And I just remember being like, gosh dang it. These people should have helped. Anyway, I'm glad we're moving now. But one of the things we did was like, hey, we're going up to Davis County. You know what? Hey, guess what's up here? So we took a drive one day to Antelope Island.
0: Yeah.
1: And it at least soothed some sad kids at that point who thought that their lives were ending when we were moving.
0: And yeah, so, yeah. They thought the bison were cool.
1: By the way, you and I had this discussion during a little, not this discussion, but Antelope Island and the bison have come up twice today in the program
0: for
1: different reasons. And one of them was during the stream. And, we were asking, we're like, I wonder if they still do the roundup, the bison warm-up.
0: Yeah.
1: They're out there stretching out. The bison roundup. They do it. In fact, I've got a date for you. You ready?
0: Yeah. When is it?
1: The roundup is the 24th October of 2026.
0: Oh, should we go out there?
1: Now, the working of the bison, the 27th through the 29th, what does that mean?
0: I have no idea.
1: Does that mean is that cooking them?
0: I think they do work.
1: There is, and then there's a bison auction online on November 4th.
0: Let's do it.
1: So I want to be a part of all those things, by the way. But be careful around the bison, please.
0: Yes, if you're out there, so like I said, if you see it and it starts paying attention to you, you're too close, you should back away slowly. Now, if the bison is in the middle of the road, wait for it to pass. Do not get out of your vehicle. If the bison is on the side of the vehicle, if the bison is on the side of the road, feel free to slowly drive past it, but again, stay inside your vehicle. If you see a bison in the distance, do not walk across the rangeland to get closer. Take photos from a safe distance. And if you are hiking and a bison is close to you or on the trail, you should either back away and return the way you came or leave the trail and give the animal a very wide berth. When passing it, it's okay to go off the trail if your safety is at risk. That's what That's what Antelope Island wants you to know. It's okay to get off the trail, but you got to stay away from those bison.
1: That's good advice. So back in the Nightside days, we did broadcast from the Roundup, if you'll recall.
0: You know what I was thinking about that? I don't think we did the Roundup.
1: We did the Roundup because I remember one of them was October. One of them was in October. We did the Roundup one year.
0: A few of them was some kind of kite festival.
1: Yeah, we did one that because I think we did it in the same kind of stretch of 12
0: like the
1: months.
0: White Bay or something like that, White Sand.
1: Either we did the kite thing, we did the bison Roundup thing, and I remember the Roundup because we were kind of overlooking the pens. So here's the thing. Here's what they do. They round them up, and then they let them chill out. They let them de-stress. And after that,
0: then we eat them.
1: That's
0: no one wants stress.
1: They're the most tender
0: stressed bison meat. All right, Alex, next up on
1: bison meat, by the way, speaking of the biggest first world problem ever, bison meat, too lean. You know what I mean? When somebody goes, I had one of those bison burgers. It was tasty, but it was too healthy for me.
0: The Idaho State Department of Agriculture has announced new entry requirements for animals entering Idaho following detections of the new world screwworm in Texas and New Mexico.
1: Oh, my gosh. Millard, will you freaking be quiet about the gosh dang screwworm?
0: To help protect Idaho's livestock industry, ISDA issued an administrative order restricting the movement of warm-blooded animals from areas affected by the pest. And by warm-blooded animals, I think they just also mean Texans.
1: I'm not going to allow this anymore, okay?
0: Of course, screwworms, if you're unfamiliar with them, are basically maggots with fangs. And there is an amazing photo.
1: It's not amazing, by the way. And
0: you see this photo?
1: I'm not looking at that. I'm not doing this. By the way,
0: it looks like he has a little mustache.
1: Okay.
0: Fangs.
1: But do you remember when we were... I long for the days that we were talking about the hantavirus. I long for those days because screwworm and the fangs on a maggot... A fanged maggot? Way too much talk on this program, and it makes me not like you.
0: It is a fanged maggot, and I think we should just call it that. Instead of the New World screwworm, it should be the New World fanged maggot. Because it's a better name for it, honestly.
1: So, fanged maggot is my band name, and New World screwworm is our first album. That's absolutely got to be the case.
0: All right. Listen. Something interesting happening in New York City. Now, you know New York City has a rodent problem.
1: Yes.
0: And researchers and experts in the city itself say they know what happened. It wasn't always like this. You know what happened?
1: They adapted.
0: In 1971, the city decided to allow people to use plastic bags to put their garbage
1: in. Easy to get in.
0: Because up until then, they were metal cans. Right.
1: Yeah, yeah. Like,
0: and so they said, "Hey, you can use plastic garbage sacks." And so plastic garbage sacks started piling up out, you know, for garbage day. You put the sacks out,
1: for sure.
0: And it's and they're there. And then and the sanitation workers loved them because they were a lot easier to handle than the garbage cans. The problem is, though, is that it basically made the entire food supply, the entire waste supply of New York City, became food for the rats.
1: Yeah.
0: And rats only need an ounce of food per day.
1: But they don't just only eat an ounce, by the way.
0: No. But that's all they need, which means one day of plastic garbage, one day a week of plastic garbage bags in the street is more than enough for the rats. And so what they're doing now is they're going back because before that point, they had rats in New York City, but like not a lot. I read about 11% of the city at that time reported, rats. Now it's basically 100%.
1: So weird. So weird.
0: So they're going back now and they're saying, hey, we're phasing out the plastic garbage bags and we're putting in bins, metal, you know, plastic, whatever, but you've got to have bins. So a pilot program using containers in residential buildings reported a 60% decrease in rat sightings in 1 year. So that's not bad. I mean, 60%, that's a result.
1: This is 2 days in a row us talking like experts about Jeff Kaplan's realm.
0: In the East Coast?
1: Yesterday it was pizza. Today it was rats in New York City. And then and then he walks in and we're like, anyway, those rats sound terrible. Back to you. It's fine. Like every time we see Jeff and then we're like, tell us more about the rats, Jeff. He tells more about the pizza and the rats. But the funny thing about the garbage bags is that it became a convenience thing for us.
0: Yeah, it did.
1: They have a, I think they still have a, because they hired one recently. There was a rat czar. Mm-hmm. You have to put czar after anything.
0: I think,
1: Jeff, did you ever think about maybe
8: becoming the rat czar? No, honestly, though, I've been living here for 16 years. You always mentioned my New York connection. Dude, I got here as quick as I could.
1: I know.
0: He's in Utah now.
1: Listen, I'll tell you right now, you know what rivals New York City rats? Sugar House rats. I'm not kidding.
0: Really?
1: I've shown you the picture. I'm going to... Hold on. I'm okay.
8: Do they have a pizza rat?
1: A pizza czar. That's what you need to be, is the pizza czar.
0: Dragging a slice down Highland Drive.
1: It became a battle. So my oldest boys and I, we had a battle with those rats in our backyard in the ivy that was against those. Yeah, because these old houses have been around there. And I'm telling you,
0: Did you win it?
1: Absolutely not. No. We moved. That's what I told you. We moved. That was the whole reason we moved. All right. We're taking a break. We're coming back. We're getting you ready for Jeff Kaplan's Afternoon News. We do have our AI question of the day. It may or may not involve carp being on the menu. 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More to go. 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
0: All right, welcome back. Final segment of KSL Brightside. Thanks so much for joining us today. We have just had an amazing time. We've been watching the first match of the World Cup. Mexico is pretty well got things handled with South Africa, so that's been interesting to watch. We've got that up in the studio.
1: I do love when they show when, because, you know, I mean, these FIFA broadcasts are all, it's the same broadcast that goes out. So yeah. Every country sees the same feed. Everything they just do, their guys are doing their own commentary on it. Mexico obviously playing in Mexico, and they're playing South Africa on the first day. There's a massive chasm between the two on the FIFA rankings, so Mexico's way better. Plus, they're playing at home.
0: Yep.
1: And so when they show the South African fans who are just despondent, they're it's a thousand-yard stare. They can't believe they lost this game against Mexico. I know. That's what I'm saying.
0: Maybe they're just 2-0,
1: by the way.
0: Maybe their sad is going that bad because they had a red card. They're down one man.
1: Maybe. At no point were they ever anywhere near this thing.
0: They're almost certainly not going to
1: score. 2-0 is actually like a blessing at this point. It could easily be 4 right now.
0: And they're, where are they now?
1: 84th minute, 85th minute.
0: So they're going to hit 90.
1: Wrap this thing up.
0: They're going to hit 90 and call
1: Come
0: it.
1: Come on, let's go. Wrap this thing up.
0: Okay. The other breaking news here in the state of Utah comes out of Utah County. Where the Utah Lake carp has been moved off of the warning list. It is now eligible to be eaten again. 20 years ago, the carp went onto the you better not eat this fish list. because of PCBs, which are difficult to break down. They're known as the forever chemicals that just cause every possible disease. Mm-hmm. They say this is from runoff, from runoff of Utah County cities. And up until recently, they saw no reason to protect the environment of the lake, and they didn't want to and actively didn't. And now we're having to kind of deal with those years of neglect and negligence, on the part of those, So we're here now. So basically the state's been going through and pulling the carp out. They've been harvesting just millions and millions of pounds of carp and taking them out.
1: Look at this.
0: And they say that this has reduced the chemicals enough that now the Utah Lake carp are moving off of that list and that they are actually okay for consumption. Yeah. The chemicals have been reduced to a safe level, which is, I guess, good news. But what an amazing opportunity to eat some carp out of Utah Lake.
1: PETA and I are on the same page with this carp situation. Leave them alone. Don't eat them. Please don't eat them. Well, my heavens, don't eat them. I will say that. So this is our AI question of the day. Mm-hmm. Now, we did ask our listeners for some good carp recipes. I don't think they took it seriously, Ethan.
0: No.
1: Lots of carp and jelly sandwiches.
0: No one took it seriously.
1: No, it was peanut butter and carp jelly. Peanut butter and carp jelly. A lot of folks is suggesting that maybe that be the new item at the Orm location for the Chuck-O-Rama carving station.
0: I don't know. I think that sounds
1: great.
0: So
1: I have it in front of me. You ready for this?
0: I'm ready for it.
1: Because I asked specifically, because they were like, carp gets a bad reputation. Carp's pretty good in other countries. I don't want that. Give me Utah Lake carp recipes.
0: Right.
1: Co-pilot. Okay? That's what I asked for. For carp caught from Utah Lake. Because initially it gave me this answer like, you know, carp gets a bad reputation in the U.S. I'm like, we know why, okay? So stop. For carp caught here in Utah, specifically from Utah Lake, most anglers prefer their preparations either in a smoked fish form or with strong seasonings, like bleach. I'm assuming is the one they're talking about. Utah Lake carp can be perfectly edible. I love that. That sounds like something that my dad would say too. It's just perfectly edible. Just eat it. You know what I mean? But because carp are bottom feeders, they can't have a strong flavor, more so than trout or walleye in that matter. So, Utah Lake carp tacos is actually number one on the list that they gave
0: me. Well, speaking of Utah Lake carp tacos, of course, there is one man who is always looking for new opportunities. It's Utah's favorite pitchman and entrepreneur, Steve. Let's see what he's up to now.
3: 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Carp nachos? Got it. Carp ceviche? 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
0: All right, so if you're looking for something to do this weekend,
1: I think that was Steve's only regret, I think, was that he didn't get to say West Valley at the end of his commercial like he normally does. He's like, what is this, a lake?
0: You know what? I mean, Steve is Utah's greatest living entrepreneur. I mean, this man...
1: He won't be living much longer if he's eating these freaking carp tacos down there.
0: I mean, look, if you see a headline that looks bad, Steve is in there somewhere making a killing off of it. He's
1: going to
0: be there. He's the greatest entrepreneur Utah has.
1: Ethan, we do have the idea. I did want to give... Somebody said, well, give the carp taco recipe out. Don't just tease us here.
0: All right.
1: 2 pounds carp filet. That seems like a lot.
0: I don't know. Have you seen some of those carp?
1: I know they're massive.
0: Kind of a small portion.
1: I want to catch one that was that used to be a family goldfish pet. You know what I mean? Like, you know the ones that they go, we suggest you not throwing your fish back into the lake. So here it is. A tablespoon of chili powder, teaspoon of cumin, salt and pepper, lime juice, corn tortillas, cabbage slaw. Boom. Got it. Remove all the red meat, by the way, that's the one that has all the heavy metals in it.
0: Oh, and like probably oily. Probably too oily.
1: All this sounds terrible. Smoked carp dip. That sounds like a Steve's Taco Stand special. Smoked carp dip.
0: We have a text here. I usually cook my carp with a little bit of olive oil.
1: Yeah.
0: That way it slides out of the pan and into the garbage easier.
1: All right, Millard, I was going to share since we were talking about New York rats. Uh-huh. And I said, yeah, but you know, we're pretty good reputation here for the big, for the Sugar House rat.
0: Yeah.
1: I was able to run down a picture, and you can go check it out at KSLNewsRadio.com. I think Caitlin's putting it up for us.
0: She's going to put it up there?
1: Yeah, because.
0: On the live stream?
1: I think so. There it is. All right, so I've got up a picture of my two boys. This is 10 years ago or more, but that was the great. That is the great Sugar House rat beast of 2016 right there.
0: That is bigger than your son's head.
1: That, you know what that is right there? You could almost get a couple pounds of filet of rat filet out of that thing because that is huge. And look at this picture. We zoomed in on it. And I love how Harvey and Cooper, bless their hearts, because if they saw these freaking pictures of themselves with their bowl cuts, they would want to die.
0: Yeah.
1: But look how big that dang rat is. And this picture doesn't do the justice of how long the tail is.
0: Yeah.
1: The tail
0: runs out of frame.
1: I think it's down to the ground.
0: Yeah.
1: Oh, you know when you do these old family pictures too? I can't help but notice my 1993 Toyota Camry right there.
0: Oh, is that what that is?
1: Oh, yeah. 340,000 miles on it.
0: Did you do with that car?
1: We sold it to a neighborhood kid. Because we're
0: like, is it a prank?
1: No. No, like super cheap. And we're like, you can look, this car is still running. It was running beautifully. Good. And it was a good $600 car for somebody. Awesome. He immediately turned it around and sold it for a profit. I was so mad. we got killed by that kid.
0: Oh,
1: he's like, I'm trying to save some money.
0: Kid.
1: Saving some money to go to Thailand. And then it's up on KSL.com. He's like, I got this from some idiot in my neighborhood. Why would you ever sell this? All right.
0: $1,000 is yours.
1: Jeff Gavlin's afternoon news is coming right up. You don't want to miss any of it. Stay right here.
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5: Good afternoon, 3 o'clock at KSL News Radio. I'm Jeff Kaplan. A mere 69 degrees in Salt Lake City. KSL's top story. A former volunteer firefighter has now been arrested for arson again. This time for multiple fires last night in Tooele County. KSL News Radio's Heather Peterson is live with details. Heather?
6: Jeff, 39-year-old Timothy West has a history of intentionally setting fires. He served time in prison for arson in 2014. And before that, he was also convicted of arson in 2010 and 2011. This time, he was arrested after deputies found him knocking on doors, alerting people about a fire in Stockton last night. He had what looked like soot on his shoes when he was booked. When detectives asked him about his whereabouts earlier in the day, he even lied about it, saying even though they had him on surveillance video close to where two fires were started in the Lake Point area earlier in the day. Firefighters were able to keep the fire in Stockton to 4 acres and the one near Lake Point at 10. West has been booked on suspicion of 5 charges. Reporting live, Heather Peterson, KSL News Radio.
5: This Timothy West has already served about 3 years in prison. The judge recommended West get mental health treatment. KSL legal analyst Greg Scordis says that for some people, serial fire causing is an addiction.
9: It's like gambling addiction, like drugs, like pornography. I mean, there are certain people that just have these addictions. They just have these issues that just haunt them. And you and I, it's hard to understand, but there's something about fires and arson that attracts this man and that he can't get away from, and he just continues to do it.
5: Greg says the best thing for someone like this is mental health treatment, but in this case, that hasn't seemed to work. He says that with multiple prior convictions, if West is found guilty, he'd likely see a longer prison sentence. Another concern, the same wind that fans the wildfire flames on days like yesterday can also kick up toxic dust that blows into our backyards. KSL News Radio's Eric Cabrera reports.
10: KSL meteorologist Matt Johnson says when it comes to Great Salt Lake dust, wind speed matters, but wind direction may matter even more. Yesterday's strong northwest winds pushed dust toward the Wasatch Front, helping create some of the hazy conditions many people noticed.
11: That was definitely what we saw last night, was a northwest wind that was strong enough to, boom, pick it up and draw it in.
10: He says meteorologists start paying closer attention when wind gusts approach 40 miles an hour. Yesterday's gusts topped 50. As for the next few days, he says another system could bring some wind this weekend, but right now it doesn't look strong enough to create another significant dust event. Eric Cabrera, KSL News Radio.
5: Well, it's one thing to say there could be arsenic in the dust, but it's another to measure how much, and we'll know someday. The State Department of Environmental Quality is expanding a network of more than 20 monitoring stations around the lake. They will track the dust and study what's in it, arsenic or other heavy metals. Officials say the goal is to better understand what we're exposed to when the dust is carried off the lake bed. KSL News Time 3:03. Our top national story, President Trump has told the U.S. military to stand down, claiming a peace deal is all but done.
12: We just made a great settlement of the war with Iran, and we're going to be subject to finalization of documents. We should get done over the next few days.
5: Sources tell ABC News the peace deal could be signed as soon as the weekend. Whether that happens or not, either way, Wall Street went crazy as soon as the president released his statement. The Dow almost instantly went up more than 800 points. KSL News Time 3:04. Democrats have won a round on Capitol Hill. President Trump has dropped his choice for Director of National Intelligence. Bill Pulte is a Trump diehard with no intelligence experience. Instead, the president's nominated the most high-profile U.S. attorney in New York City, Jay Clayton, nominated to be the next Director of National Intelligence, replacing Tulsi Gabbard. It's business as usual at the Pentagon this afternoon. A temporary lockdown has been lifted. Officials were alerted early this morning of a possible air quality issue. ABC's Alex Prochet is outside the Pentagon.
25: So we just heard from the chief Pentagon spokesperson equated this to essentially a false alarm. He said that those monitoring systems that went off, subsequent testing confirmed that no hazard exists and that normal operations have resumed here at the Pentagon.
5: Several floors of the complex were locked down during the response, and some were even partially evacuated. Did you know that you can see fireflies this month all over Utah? Well, one Utah farmer says we need to do more in order to keep this light show going.
26: In the early evening hours in June, when the wind has died down, and especially after a fresh rainfall, you might find some fireflies. They've been documented in 28 of Utah's 29 counties, including at Thompson Century Farm in Spanish Fork.
27: And it is magical to see.
5: Brianna Willis getting started there.
27: And children
8: see a firefly for the first time and be able to have it fly right in front of their face.
13: Diane Garcia is a dark sky advocate and owns the farm. She says most Utahns have never seen the bioluminescent bugs, but most people aren't going out into marshy areas in the middle of the night without flashlights. Garcia says she is now advocating for lawmakers to protect known firefly populations by keeping developments away and adopting dark sky best practices. Brianna Willis, KSL News Radio.
5: KSL News Time, 3:06. First look traffic. Here's Ricky Meese.
14: We had an accident in Sandy, northbound I-15 prior to 106 South. It just recently cleared. All lanes are open, but residual delays into Bluffdale. Ricky Meese in the KSL Traffic Center.
5: So the SpaceX

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3: 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There's this thing about the super-duper rich that bothers me. Just because they're really good at something and make a tremendous amount of money doing it, they think they're smarter about everything. This comes to mind because Elon is about to get paid, as in the biggest payday in human history.
4: I want to be a billionaire so freaking bad.
3: Nope, wait, kill that. The song doesn't work. Let me explain. When SpaceX becomes a public company on Friday, newly created shares of SPCX will be sold to the public, and it's predicted Elon's stake will suddenly be worth more than $700 billion. But wait, he still has that other little project. Tesla? That's another $280 billion-ish, so Elon is poised to become the trillion-dollar man. There is no song about having a trillion because it's inconceivable. To put it another way, dude has enough money to buy every single NFL, Major League Baseball, NBA, and NHL team, Dodgers, Knicks, Eagles, Mammoth, all of them. And he could also buy all the networks that broadcast the games, and he'd still have enough money left over to buy 300 F-35 jet fighters and two aircraft carriers. This man could buy an Air Force while sitting in the owner's suite at Dodgers Stadium or at a Cowboys game, doesn't matter. But who do you root for when you own all the teams? These are Elon Musk level first world problems.
4: Money!
3: Not his thing, but he could do charitable works. He could build 2.5 million average American homes and give them away, feed every hungry child in America till they're age 18. But it's his money. He could create the Doge Institute for egomaniacal, narcissistic billionaires who think they know how to cut the size of government. He did not. And his institute could teach the super-duper rich that just because they're good at making money, it doesn't mean they know everything.
5: Jeff Kaplan's Minute of News, only on KSL News Radio.
3: There you go. 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You deserve to love where you bang. Here's Ricky Meese.
6: We're going to start in Weber County, where we have delays already on I-15 going northbound. They start leaving Clearfield up to just past I-84 in Riverdale. And then southbound, the I-15 bogged down and slow right at the I-84 junction through Riverdale and into Roy. The rest of your major roadways looking pretty good. I-15 in Salt Lake County, good speeds leaving downtown until you get to 53rd South. Then it fills in and slows down from Murray into Draper at 123rd South. Northbound I-15 also crowded and slow going from Bluffdale up to about 114th South. More heavy and slow traffic northbound I-15. Warm Springs Road up to the North Interchange. All clear on your east side freeways. Eric?
7: Looking good in Utah County right now. I-15 northbound, southbound, getting onto the freeway in Spanish Fork. You got some northbound congestion between State Street and the freeway entrance ramp. Now in Tooele County, just like we've had the last couple of days, construction-related northbound slowing on SR 36 right as you get into

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1: Your June 11th is looking fantastic, folks. 75 this afternoon with blue skies, less wind. Overnight, we'll go to 53, and then 87 tomorrow. Much warmer, sunny skies. Saturday looks great, 88 with sunshine in the north and a couple of pop-up mountain showers down in southern Utah. From the KSL Weather Center, I'm Matt Johnson.
2: Only 69 degrees in Salt Lake City. We'll check in with John Smith, get an update on music in a minute. In just a few, stay with us. This is Utah's news, traffic, and weather station. 12 minutes after 3.
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2: 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The three things you need to know this hour. First,
7: a former volunteer firefighter who has already served time in prison for arson has been arrested again, accused of starting two fires in Tooele County last night. I'm KSL News Radio's Heather Peterson.
2: Second, the Utah State Board of Ed is considering better background checks for schools. The problem, a registered sex offender went on an overnight trip with a high school cheerleading team. Third, our biggest traffic trouble spot.
8: We had some delays southbound, I-15 between Warm Springs Road and 6 North. Traffic there starting to move again, but it's also slowing down on the northbound side. Then on Highway 40 in Summit County, some southbound delays. This is due to a crash, and it's going to be blocking a left lane of traffic a few miles south of I-80. Ricky Meeson, the KSL Traffic Center.
1: Less wind today with highs in the 70s, and then a warm-up for the weekend. I'm Matt Johnson.
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9: From ABC News, I'm Lindsay
8: Rosie Davis, anchor of Prime, streaming weeknights on ABC News Live. The three-month-long war with Iran and recent escalations despite a ceasefire could give way to a permanent deal. President Trump says leaders have approved final points on a peace agreement and says he's calling off tonight's scheduled strikes against Iran. ABC's Stephen Portnoy has more.
9: What we heard the president say is that he has just spoken to the prime minister of Israel, the heads of Qatar, the UAE, Saudi Arabia, Kuwait, soon be talking to Turkey. He said the Strait of Hormuz will be open. He mentioned that the U.S. has been engaged in what had been secret missions to take ships, oil tankers, out of the Strait of Hormuz, transiting them through to the global marketplace.
8: A source with knowledge of the negotiations tells ABC News the deal is very close as mediators hit some breakthroughs. On the heels of this week's inflation report showing consumer prices are at a three-year high, the producer price index shows wholesale prices jumped 6.5% in May from the previous year. President Trump has nominated former SEC Chair Jay Clayton to be the next director of National Intelligence. Current acting director Bill Pulte has received bipartisan backlash, including House and Senate lawmakers rejecting measures to extend FISA's wiretap tool to monitor foreign threats. Democratic Senator Adam Schiff on Clayton's nomination.
10: It doesn't solve the Pulte problem. It doesn't solve the 702 problem. Simply naming Jay Clayton, but I'm sure that Clayton will eventually be given fair consideration.
8: FISA 702 expires tomorrow. Celebrations in New York City over the New York Knicks Game 4 win against the San Antonio Spurs last night led to unrest outside Madison Square Garden. NYPD says they arrested more than 50 people. Game 5 is Saturday. And the FIFA World Cup kicked off today with Mexico taking on South Africa in the first match in Mexico City. It all leads up to tomorrow night's match in Los Angeles between the U.S. and Paraguay. The U.S., Mexico, and Canada are hosting the World Cup. 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
11: Hey, I'm John Smith from 103.5 The Arrow, here with your Music in a Minute. Hey, so remember MySpace? Blink 182 sure does, and they've reactivated their MySpace page. The band dusted off the old social media relic this week as part of the 25th anniversary celebration for the breakthrough album Take Off Your Pants and Jacket, which was released on June 12th, 2001. Rumor is the band is teasing some sort of major announcement this week marking the official 25th anniversary. Kevin Bacon and Kenny Loggins teaming up to play Footloose live on Classroom Instruments. Kenny Loggins stopped by The Tonight Show starring Jimmy Fallon and was joined by Kevin Bacon, Jimmy Fallon, and The Roots for kid-sized versions of his biggest hits, including Danger Zone and Footloose. John Lithgow even showed up to tell them to cut the noise. Look that up on YouTube. It's worth it. New Rolling Stones album hits stores on July 10th, and thanks to Marvel, there will be 5 different versions of the record you can buy. Foreign Tongues will have 5 Marvel-themed covers featuring Spider-Man, Thor, Captain America, and a couple of other ones, which I've already bought the Sticky Fingers album from 1973 at least 5 times, so this works out okay. That is your Music in a Minute, or so, here on KSL News Radio. I'm John Smith reporting.
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8: Highway 40 in Summit County, a nasty accident blocking a left lane, and it occurred about 3 to 4 miles south of the I-80 junction. If you're on Highway 40, just be prepared for big backups. And for those traveling in the valley, typical southbound I-15 slowdown setting in from Murray into Draper. Northbound I-15 already slow. Bluffdale up to 114th south. And then we have unusual delays northbound I-15 going from Sunset all the way through Riverdale. Eric?
0: Southbound slowdowns, Mangator Highway from 700 south down to Lake Park Boulevard, south of 201. And you've got some eastbound, westbound slowdowns on the 201 Highway westbound approaching 215. And then also in Magnet, 7200 west. We got some eastbound slowing there too. I-15 Utah County off to a good start. Where will summer take you? With UTA's rider's license, kids age 6 through 18 ride all summer for just $49. Get yours today on the Transit app or RideUTA.com. Eric Butler in the KSL Traffic Center.
2: 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Devin Mishuli is here. And you know, it's kind of brisk.
12: Yeah, I was going to say, it was chilly this morning. We got down 45 degrees at the Salt Lake Airport.
2: Really?
12: Yeah, that's 15 degrees roughly cooler than normal.
2: Yeah, I did pop outside early and said, whoa.
12: Beautiful day. It is so nice. It's like you can't complain. It's so
2: okay,
12: sunny.
2: Then you're going to complain tomorrow, aren't you?
12: Not me. I like the 80s. So we're going to be back into the mid 80s tomorrow, and it's a little bit warmer now than normal. And we're roughly going to kind of bounce up and down between 85 to 86 to 87 degrees from tomorrow through about Sunday, Monday. As we head into the later parts of next week, specifically more so Wednesday, that's when we get into the 90s range and the heat's going to turn up, and it's just going to stay sunny really throughout this entire period.
2: Okay, so this weekend, does this qualify as the lazy, crazy, hazy days of summer? Just asking.
12: Maybe not yet. I feel like it's not that hot.
2: Okay, we're talking about this and it's 69 degrees, right?
12: Yeah, right.
2: All right, thanks a lot, Evan. We appreciate it. Stay with us. We're going to check Wall Street. What an interesting day. Interesting in quotes. Stay with us.
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1: We're watching Utah's money at KSL. SpaceX is going public tomorrow morning. 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Oracle took a major hit today. The software company beat earnings. They beat revenue expectations for the quarter, but they have negative free cash flow. That troubled investors, and Oracle was down 11%. By the numbers on Wall Street, the Dow just soared after President Trump said that there's a peace deal with Iran. Up 930 points, erasing yesterday's losses. It closed at 5849. The S&P up 127 points, and the NASDAQ soared 640.
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8: This crash in Summit County is pretty nasty. A left lane blocked southbound Highway 40 about 3 miles after the I-80 junction. Delays for your Thursday afternoon drive on I-15 in Salt Lake County going southbound. They start at 45th South Murray into Draper, and northbound a few spots in Draper and Sandy, but now starting to see traffic getting busy and slow. 2100 South into the North Interchange. Eric?
9: Northbound SR36, Tooele County at Slow and Lake Point from Canyon Road up to the Saddleback Boulevard intersection. Road construction, the reason there. Coming off the freeway in Utah County, 2100 North for westbounders. That's slow from the freeway out to 3600 West. Super Trees in Riverton is Utah's most unique tree, plants, pottery, gifts, and more. more with weekly truckloads of new trees and plants. 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Eric Butler in the KSL Traffic Center.
10: Another beautiful day with sunshine and highs in the mid-70s. You'll also love that the forecast calls for less wind. 87 tomorrow, sunny skies. We jump to 88 on Saturday, more blue skies. From the KSL Weather Center, I'm Matt Johnson.
1: And right now in Ogden, we're sunshine and we're at 70 degrees. A little bit warmer in Provo, it's 73. 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
1: Good afternoon, 3:30 at KSL. Jeff Kaplan here. We're at 69 in Salt Lake City. KSL's top story, no war tonight. President Trump has canceled a third day of strikes against Iran, claiming that a peace deal could be signed by this weekend.
12: We have a signing soon, and the documents are in pretty final shape, so we'll see.
1: More from ABC News correspondent Stephen Portnoy in Washington.
13: What we heard the president say is that he has just spoken to the prime minister of Israel, the heads of Qatar, the UAE, Saudi Arabia, Kuwait, will soon be talking to Turkey. He said the Strait of Hormuz will be open. He mentioned that the U.S. has been engaged in what had been secret missions to take ships, oil tankers, out of the Strait of Hormuz, transiting them through to the global marketplace.
1: As soon as the president spoke today, the markets reacted. The Dow was almost instantly up 800-900 points. Oil prices fell 4%. KSL News Time 3:31. South Salt Lake City is calling for a tax hike in next year's budget at the same time that the city is proposing to raise pay for the mayor and city council. KSL News Radio's Heather Peterson live with the details. Heather?
14: Jeff, they laid it all out at last night's city council meeting.
15: This year, the city is facing many of the same budget constraints that are affecting households in other cities across the nation. Costs for services continue to rise and demand for those services keep growing.
14: Mayor Sherry Wood says they need to raise taxes and fees for residents for a number of reasons, from road projects to increased utility costs and to boost the fund for public safety.
15: To ensure adequate funding for our public safety departments through appropriate channels rather than the general fund, which takes money away from other vital city services.
14: However, they're also proposing a 4% increase in pay for sworn officials and 3% for others within the city, which Woods says was state directed. The tax hikes will likely mean an extra $15 for the average homeowner. They'll vote on the budget proposal next Wednesday night. Reporting live, Heather Peterson, KSL News Radio.
1: Well, this is a story that makes you wonder, how could this happen? Members of the State Board of Ed are asking the same question after a registered sex offender was allowed on an out-of-state trip with a high school cheerleading team. KSL News Radio's Adam Small with the story.
16: It happened earlier this year when the Highland High School cheerleading team went to California. The Salt Lake City School District tells us the man was married to the assistant coach at the time. This led not only the district to review its background check requirements, but now the state school board is doing the same. They talked about it for roughly an hour in their most recent board meetings, but got held up on some of the technical language in the proposed rule change, and they weren't able to finalize anything.
1: The board is still working on a new rule for background checks. A 19-year-old from Layton has pleaded guilty to some incredibly reckless driving. Spencer Riley Clausen rode his motorcycle on I-15 at 160 miles an hour, plus he even pulled a wheelie. He refused to stop for police, and his social media is filled with videos of his speeding escapades, one time hitting 190. After pleading guilty, he'll be sentenced on a long list of charges July 20th. The U.S. Attorney for Utah is on the road today informing senior centers around the state about how to avoid falling victim to fraud. Melissa Holyoke says the elderly are a favorite target of scammers because they often actually have money. She says crypto is a red flag.
17: If you are getting some sort of unexpected phone call or message that's telling you to transfer money or send money via crypto or some other means, that you should not trust that.
1: Holyoke says nationwide seniors are scammed out of an estimated $20 billion a month. She says she hears stories from the seniors and hopes her efforts help empower the elderly and put fraudsters on notice. June is Elder Abuse Awareness Month. The World Cup is officially underway. Mexico is hosting South Africa this afternoon, while Los Angeles prepares to host the U.S. opening match against Paraguay. A lot of that prep is tightening the security. Here's ABC's Alex Stone.
18: Federal air marshals are beginning to ramp up their presence on flights into L.A. and at transit hubs around the city. Law enforcement is also focusing in on the threat of drones to World Cup stadiums and FanFest events already underway. Drones are banned anywhere around World Cup events. Charles Fry is with the Federal Air Marshal Service.
19: Federal air marshals are leading ground intercept teams who will make contact with unauthorized drone users.
18: Law enforcement here says it has the ability to force drones to land. Drone pilots could be fined $100,000 for flying illegally in World Cup airspace. Alex Stone, ABC News, and Los Angeles.
1: The final preparations at the White House are underway for this weekend's UFC fights on the South Lawn. News Nation's Maddie Temfell reports not everyone is happy about this.
20: A group representing two Virginia residents filed a lawsuit against the National Park Service, which oversees the South Lawn, and they've argued that this event violates the Park Service's rules banning sporting events on federal parklands. In court filings, the Park Service has said that well over $60 million and tens of thousands of hours of labor have been spent on this. Now, that money, the agency says, came from the UFC and other groups affiliated with it. The DOJ is asking a judge to reject that effort to stop this event.
1: 4,000 people are on the invitation list for the fights. If they happen, KSL News Time, 3:36, first look traffic. Ricky, rush hour started early this afternoon.
21: It did, well before 3 o'clock. And so now we already have delays on I-15 in Weber, Salt Lake, and starting to see it in Utah County. But this may be a crash in Utah County, northbound I-15, and it's delays starting at Lehigh Main Street going towards 2100 North Lehigh. We'll keep an eye on it. Ricky Meese in the KSL Traffic Center.
1: Thanks, Ricky. My minute's on the way. Next.
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4: 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When you're all done, ever thought about donating your body to science? One option is to offer what's left to one of the most esteemed institutions in America. Harvard Medical School requests you call them on the phone and donate your body to science as soon as possible, and then when you slip the surly bonds of Earth, they'll whisk your body away and you'll finally get to go to Harvard. However, I can reliably state that you should not make that phone call, and here's why. Many of the people who did then passed away, ended up not in the hallowed halls of Harvard Medical School, but at a store called Cat's Creepy Creations. Turns out, the manager of the Harvard Medical School morgue was selling body parts, according to a federal indictment, and among his customers, Cat's Creepy Creations in nearby Peabody, Massachusetts. Cat's is a boutique that sells art made from bones, dissected faces, and leather tanned from human skin.
5: According to the indictment, Katrina McLean of Salem was allowed access inside of the morgue to pick out which body parts she wanted to buy.
4: I could have saved this story for Halloween. Some of the invoices to Cat's Creepy Creations included line items like head number 7 and brains. The dean of Harvard Medical School has apologized in a statement, chock full of spelling words, because it's Harvard. He calls it an abhorrent betrayal. He's appalled, distressed. It's reprehensible. That's a 5-syllable word. So forget science. But if you want to end up as Halloween supplies on somebody's front lawn next October, Harvard, my man. Go to Harvard.
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4: 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What you got, Ricky?
7: In Summit County, this crash is still making a mess of traffic on southbound Highway 40. It's about 3 to 4 miles after the I-80 junction, and the delays are stretching back now almost to I-80. And for those traveling in the valley, if you are headed southbound I-15 in Salt Lake County, a lot of slowing between Murray and Bluffdale. Northbound I-15 bogged down now at the Bangor Highway exit in Draper, and then in spots between the south interchange all the way to the north interchange. Way up north, it is just not easing northbound on I-15. And this is as you're leaving Clearfield and making your way past the I-84 junction in the Riverdale area. And then southbound I-15 also crowded and slow going from Riverdale to Roy. Eric?
8: Got a couple of southbound slowdown spots right now in Utah County on I-15, one going by the Pleasant Grove Boulevard exit. And then further down the line, as you leave Provo and go into Springville, between the two Springville exits, southbound slowdowns between 1400 North and 400 South. You've got northbound SR-36 slowdowns in Tooele County. That's because of road construction. That starts right at Canyon Road as you enter Lake Point, and that'll last up until Saddleback Boulevard. Nuclear energy might be coming to our state. 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Eric Butler in the KSL Traffic Center.
9: Really nice weather for today, folks. 75, below normal by about 7 degrees, sunshine. 87 tomorrow, sunny skies. We keep that sunshine around on Saturday, 88. By Sunday, 85, little bit of a breeze. From the KSL Weather Center, I'm Matt Johnson.
4: We're at 72 degrees, so the World Cup always goes the same way. 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It all begins today, and we're going to take a deeper look coming up. Stay with us. This is Utah's news, traffic, and weather station.
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4: 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The three things you need to know this hour first.
9: Strong winds can carry dust from around the Great Salt Lake, but researchers are still working to answer two key questions: where that dust is coming from and what's actually in it. I'm KSL News Radio's Eric Cabrera.
4: Second, President Trump says today's strikes against Iran are off. He says, we are this close to signing a peace deal. Details from ABC News in just a moment. Third, our biggest traffic trouble spot.
7: We have had a crash on Bangor Highway going southbound at 4100 South. They're trying to get that moved out of traffic. There are slowdowns on Bangor between I-80 through West Valley and into Taylorsville. But Highway 40 jammed up in Summit County southbound between I-80 about 4 miles after that due to a crash blocking the left lane. Ricky Meese in the KSL Traffic Center.
16: A stunning late spring day on tap with highs in the 70s today. I'm Matt Johnson.
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17: ABC News, I'm Michelle Franzen. President Trump calling off planned military strikes against Iran, saying there is an agreement on the final points. At the White House, the president was asked when the deal might be finalized.
18: It'll be soon. Maybe this weekend.
19: And has the Supreme Leader approved this deal, sir?
18: I understand the answer is yes.
17: The president also maintained Iran will not have a nuclear weapon. Iran has not responded to the announcement. After growing bipartisan criticism over President Trump's acting DNI director, Bill Pulte, the president says he's nominating current U.S. attorney and former SEC chair, Jay Clayton, to head the intelligence agency. That announcement follows both the House and Senate failing to pass extensions of FISA 702 that allows wiretaps to monitor for foreign threats. Democrats say they were not voting due to Pulte's installation. World Cup fever kicking off in Mexico City. Mexico beating South Africa 2-0 in the first match of the FIFA tournament. This is ABC News.
4: More about the World Cup now, starting with the games in LA coming up. And on top of already tight security, there are some bigger concerns. What with the war in Iran, joining us live now, ABC's Alex Stone in Los Angeles. So Iran is playing in L.A. just a few days from now, Alex?
20: Yeah, on Monday. They've got two games in L.A., one in Seattle. Depending on how far they go, there could be more than that. And that brings a lot of issues for law enforcement on the federal and local side here in L.A. and then eventually up in Seattle to deal with everything going on. In fact, the Iranian national team was supposed to stay. They were going to be based in Tucson, Arizona, and they tried to get everything, the games moved and where they were based out of the U.S. because of obvious reasons. And FIFA would not move the games, but they were able to move where they are staying, so they will be in Tijuana. So they are headquartered in Tijuana. They will have to transit into the U.S., get to what is typically known as SoFi Stadium during the games. It'll be Los Angeles Stadium, and play their games and then get back to Tijuana. And that's going to take a lot of security, transporting them, getting them into the stadium, and then all the worries about what goes on at the stadium of people getting into fights or any other threats, obviously the terrorism threat as well. So that game will be a big focus on Monday night, but even before then, it all kicks off tomorrow night.
4: You know, many countries will have fans flock to this country in order to watch their team. Are there going to be any Iranians here to watch them play?
20: Well, Los Angeles has the most Iranian citizens of any city in the world, the biggest Iranian population. And so there's a huge fan base here. And yeah, I mean, at least based on ticket sales, there's going to be a huge crowd that's there. So they should have quite a few spectators. But again, you know, if people are flying flags and depending on what they're saying and everything else, that it could all devolve at that point. So there's a real focus on law enforcement to keep the peace.
4: All right. Thanks a lot. We appreciate you joining us. I'm sure we'll be talking World Cup a bit more. ABC's Alex Stone in L.A. It's 3:49 here in Salt Lake City. We have traffic and weather together brought to you by UCCU. You deserve to love where you bank. Here's Ricky Meese.
7: Just hearing from a listener that maybe some of the delays we had northbound I-15 getting from Clearfield through Riverdale may be due to possible moving violation or a tractor trailer having difficulty with its load and is pulled over to the side. But you are going to see heavy and slow turning to slow and go speeds. And that's from Hill Air Force Base all the way to just past the I-84 junction. I-15 in Salt Lake County is some slowing going northbound at the Bangor exit in Draper. And it has really started filling in now and slowing down northbound I-15, 7200 south, all the way up to North Salt Lake at the North Interchange. Southbound I-15, that remains bogged down, Murray through Draper, and over to the east in Summit County. Heavy delays due to a crash southbound on Highway 40, about 3 to 4 miles south of the I-80 junction. Eric?
8: Northbound on the 215 West Belt, seeing some slowdowns heading up into the construction area from the 201 Highway to California, and then leading over to the West Belt, westbound 201, that's starting to see some slowing, starting with the collector ramp, southbound 15, heading over there. I-15, Utah County, some brake tapping going on between 500 East and American Fork and the Pleasant Grove Boulevard exit, and then further south between the two Springville exits, 1400 North heading down to 400 South. 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Eric Butler in the KSL Traffic Center.
9: KSL 7-day forecast looking good with a steady warm-up over the next 7 days. Today's the bottom of the barrel at 75, sunshine. We climb to 87 tomorrow, sunny. Keeping those blue skies in there on Saturday, 88, bit of an afternoon breeze. 85, mostly sunny on Sunday. Monday, 87, mostly sunny. Here comes the heat. I've got a 91 on Tuesday. By Wednesday next week, mostly sunny and a high of 95. From the KSL Weather Center, I'm Matt Johnson.
4: In Salt Lake City, where it's 72 degrees, it's room temperature out there. 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Stay right here.
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6: We're watching Utah's money at KSL with SpaceX set to debut on the NASDAQ tomorrow morning. A few other space-related stocks got a boost today. Redwire, Rocket Lab, AST Space Mobile, all gaining ground today. And satellite communication company EchoStar also got a huge bump. After yesterday's sell-off, tech stocks made a comeback today. Chipmaker SanDisk leading the rally with an 11% gain. But Intel, NVIDIA, and Micron also bounced back. DoorDash is juicing up its app with artificial intelligence. They have a new chatbot that lets you use photos to order food and groceries. DoorDash stock was up more than 1% today. And on Wall Street, after the president made his announcement that Iran peace talks have yielded fruit, they're going to sign something hopefully this weekend, the Dow immediately shot up 900 points. We were up 930, erasing yesterday's losses. The S&P was up 127. The NASDAQ did even better.
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15: Heavy delays continue southbound Highway 40 with a crash in Summit County blocking a left lane. The stretching from I-80 about 3 miles past that. And then in Salt Lake County, a slow ride. Southbound I-15, Murray into Draper, and northbound I-15, South Salt Lake to the North Interchange. Eric?
16: Got a disabled vehicle off on the shoulder if you're southbound 15 in Utah County in Lehigh, approaching 2100 North. However, not seeing any delays there. We do have some slowdowns going the opposite direction from Tippecanoe Highway northbound 15 up to Point of the Mountain and southbound as you go by Pleasant Grove Boulevard and then further slowing between the two Springville exits in Utah County. Want to know how much your home is currently worth in the Salt Lake City area? 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Eric Butler in KSL Traffic Center.
6: Cool night in store. We're headed down to 49 degrees tomorrow. Bright sunshine. We're going to reach to 87. And pretty much, we're going to stay there through Monday. Sunset tonight is at 8:58.
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6: Good afternoon, 4 o'clock at KSL News Radio. I'm Jeff Kaplan. It's 72 degrees, KSL's top story. Not every windy day raises concerns about Great Salt Lake dust. The meteorologists say last night we saw the right conditions for toxins like arsenic to be picked up and blown in our direction. We have multiple reports. Let's begin with KSL News Radio's Eric Cabrera.
19: It's easy to assume stronger winds automatically mean more concern about Great Salt Lake dust. But KSL meteorologist Matt Johnson says the bigger factor is actually wind direction.
20: This latest event, dust event that we had last night, brought it out of the northwest into the southeast. So that was definitely concerning. So the direction of the wind really plays into whether we're concerned or not.
19: He says northwest winds are the ones meteorologists watch most closely because they can carry dust toward communities along the Wasatch Front. Looking ahead, Johnson says another weather system could brush northern Utah this weekend, but right now he doesn't expect winds strong enough to trigger another significant dust event. Eric Cabrera, KSL News Radio.
6: Well, we know strong wind can kick up dust, but there's no way to know if there's arsenic in it or how much there might be. KSL News Radio's Claire Scott explains how the state is trying to fix that and find out.
21: Utah environmental officials are expanding a network of dust monitors around the Great Salt Lake that will collect samples during major wind events. The goal is to give researchers a better picture of what's actually being carried through the air and where it's coming from. Dave Noriega with the Department of Environmental Quality says the samples will help answer these questions.
22: During a wind event and everything starts kicking up, where is this dust coming from? So that's number one, what we're trying to figure out.
21: DEQ says 10 monitors should be operating by the end of July, with another 25 expected over the next several years. Claire Scott, KSL News Radio.
6: KSL News Time 4:02. Breaking news, the fire that burned 25 acres just above the state capitol yesterday is now 100% contained. We know the Sandhurst 2 fire was human-caused, but investigations into the exact cause are still underway. Fire officials say no property was damaged by the flames. A man has been arrested meantime in Tooele County, accused of starting multiple fires yesterday, and this isn't the first time that he's been arrested for arson. KSL News Radio's Heather Peterson explains.
23: The Tooele County Sheriff's Office has taken 39-year-old Timothy West into custody on suspicion of arson for two fires yesterday, one that burned 4 acres in the Lake Point area and one that burned 10 acres and threatened homes in Stockton overnight. Police documents say West was seen running around the Stockton area notifying people about the fire. Then later, they caught him in a lie about his whereabouts because he was caught on surveillance footage near the Lake Point area when that fire started earlier as well.
6: West was previously a volunteer firefighter, but has since been convicted of arson several times in 2010, 11, and 14. There has been a recent string of fires across northern Utah, and most of them were started by humans. Carl Hunt with the Division of Forestry, Fire, and State Land says out of 239 fires we've seen so far this year, 204 of them were human-caused. That is about 85%.
24: And so it's really on us to do our part while we're out recreating. More we do as citizens, as Utahns, to lessen that impact on the landscape, it's going to go a long way this summer.
6: He says Utah usually has a lower percentage of human-caused fires. He's encouraging all of us to do our part and use fire sense. KSL News Time 4:04. Our top national story, President Trump has announced a new nomination to replace Tulsi Gabbard as Director of National Intelligence, U.S. Attorney and former SEC Chair Jay Clayton. ABC's Catherine Falders with details about Clayton's experience.
0: While he is a highly respected lawyer, he sits at the top of one of the largest and arguably one of the most important U.S. attorney's offices in the country. The question is, does he really have that much more national security experience than Bill Pulte, the previous person who Trump said was going to serve as acting, does?
6: The president's previous choice, Bill Pulte, had no intelligence experience, but is a big fan of President Trump. The man charged with the murder of Minnesota House Speaker Melissa Hortman and her husband has changed his plea. Vance Bolter has pleaded guilty in a deal with federal prosecutors in exchange for taking the death penalty off the table. Minnesota's U.S. Attorney Daniel Rosen says it sends a message about political violence.
1: Those that would commit political violence, those that would commit political violence at any level should take heed. The Department of Justice will seek and obtain the longest prison terms available for your crimes.
6: Bolter still faces state charges, but Minnesota does not have capital punishment. The Mojave County Department of Health has declared an end to the measles outbreak along the Utah-Arizona border. The health department says 42 days have passed since the last case of measles was reported. Their news release says while the outbreak's ended, measles continues to be reported across the country. In Utah, 8 cases were reported in the last 3 weeks. KSL News Time 4:06. First look traffic. Ricky Meese is here. And how are we doing?
15: We have some delays out there. Now, if you're traveling southbound I-215's West Belt, unusually heavy and slow this afternoon. That goes from about 2100 north all the way down to the I-80 junction. Delays remain on I-15 in Weber, Davis, Salt Lake, and Utah counties. And the crash still blocking a left lane in Summit County, southbound Highway 40, about 3 miles after the I-80 junction. Ricky Meese in the KSL Traffic Center.
6: And my minutes on the way.
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5: 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There's this thing about the super-duper rich that bothers me. Just because they're really good at something and make a tremendous amount of money doing it, they think they're smarter about everything. This comes to mind because Elon is about to get paid, as in the biggest payday in human history.
6: I wanna be a billionaire, so freaking
5: bad. Nope, wait, kill that. The song doesn't work. Let me explain. When SpaceX becomes a public company on Friday, newly created shares of SPCX will be sold to the public, and it's predicted Elon's stake will suddenly be worth more than $700 billion. But wait, he still has that other little project. Tesla? That's another $280 billion-ish, so Elon is poised to become the trillion-dollar man. There is no song about having a trillion because it's inconceivable. To put it another way, dude has enough money to buy every single NFL, Major League Baseball, NBA, and NHL team, Dodgers, Knicks, Eagles, Mammoth, all of them. And he could also buy all the networks that broadcast the games, and he'd still have enough money left over to buy 300 F-35 jet fighters and two aircraft carriers. This man could buy an Air Force while sitting in the owner's suite at Dodgers Stadium or at a Cowboys game, doesn't matter. But who do you root for when you own all the teams? These are Elon Musk level first world problems.
6: Money!
5: Not his thing, but he could do charitable works. He could build 2.5 million average American homes and give them away, feed every hungry child in America till they're age 18. But it's his money. He could create the Doge Institute for egomaniacal, narcissistic billionaires who think they know how to cut the size of government. He did not. And his institute could teach the super duper rich that just because they're good at making money, it doesn't mean they know everything.
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5: 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Here's Ricky Meese.
8: We still have heavy delays with this Summit County crash blocking a left lane southbound Highway 40 about 3 miles after the I-80 junction here in the valley. North and southbound I-15 really slow at times. And this is in Davis and Weber counties. The northbound slowdown starts in Clearfield a little bit after SR-193 7th South. And you won't see better speeds until you're almost at Ogden. And then southbound I-15, heavy and slow, Riverdale and Roy. Your Salt Lake County freeways to the east, we're actually looking pretty good on I-215 and I-80. But I-15, that's a different story. Northbound slowdown stretch from Lehigh around the point up to Bangor Highway. And then more slowing northbound I-15 from Murray at 45th South into North Salt Lake. Southbound I-15 starting to see traffic slowing down approaching the I-80-201 junction. And then again from 45th South all the way through Bluffdale. Eric?
9: Well, we don't have any reports of an accident, but we got a lot of slowdown southbound on the 215 westbound going by the airport. That starts just past 2100 north, and it's going to be really thick and slow all the way down to about 700 north. And then you've got your usual northbound slowing on the westbound as well, 201 highway up to California. Down in Utah County, we got a couple of disabled vehicles

0: that are dotting the map. One is northbound on I-15. This is southbound of disabled vehicle, just approaching 2100 north in Lehigh. And then if you're coming in from the Cedar Fort area, we've got an eastbound disabled vehicle on SR 73 right as you get into Eagle Mountain. As far as freeway delays, southbound 15, that's slow in Utah County, going from American Fork down into Linden. 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Eric Butler in the KSL Traffic Center.
1: Really nice weather for today, folks. 75, below normal by about 7 degrees, sunshine. 87 tomorrow, sunny skies. We keep that sunshine around on Saturday, 88. By Sunday, 85, little bit of a breeze. From the KSL Weather Center, I'm Matt Johnson.
2: In Salt Lake City, 72 degrees. 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This is Utah's news, traffic, and weather station. 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
2: KSL News Time, 416. The three things you need to know this hour. First,
6: the Utah State Board of Education is now considering bolstering background check requirements for schools after a registered sex offender attended an overnight trip with a high school cheerleading team. I'm KSL News Radio's Adam Small.
2: Second, a former volunteer firefighter who already did prison time for arson has been arrested again, accused of starting two fires in Tooele County last night. Third, our biggest traffic trouble spot.
7: We do have a couple of crashes with Salt Lake City PD working to clear these. One is downtown, South Temple and 4th East. Another reported at 1300 South Foothill Drive. And we still have delays, Summit County southbound, Highway 40 between I-80, about 3 miles after that junction due to a crash blocking the left lane. Ricky Meese in the KSL Traffic Center.
8: We're finally leaving the windy conditions behind. We expect sunny skies, light winds for the rest of the work week with temperatures climbing. I'm Devin Mashuli.
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9: from ABC News, I'm Michelle Franzen. After weeks of stalled talks between the U.S. and Iran, President Trump announcing a final deal is close, he says, and could be signed as early as this weekend. ABC's Louis Martinez says the president called off his threat to carry out new military strikes tonight and says Iran has been taking a pounding.
10: What does he mean by a pounding? What are you talking about? The airstrikes we saw last night. And there was a lot of telegraphing about these airstrikes. You normally don't hear in advance that the United States is going to be carrying out military action, but you heard both the president and Defense Secretary Hegseth talking about these actions taking place and that there was a rationale for them, which was to get Iran towards moving along with the talks that had been stalled for weeks.
9: Stocks surging and oil prices fell on hopes of a possible peace deal. The president has nominated former SEC chair and current U.S. Attorney Jay Clayton to be the next director of national intelligence. Bill Pulte, tapped as acting DNI director, is receiving bipartisan pushback, including failed votes today to extend FISA's critical surveillance tools set to expire tomorrow. Here's ABC's Catherine Falders.
11: Of course, the House and the Senate have both left, so we'll have to see. But this is what's very clear about this is Trump and the White House understanding that FISA wasn't going to get through by the end of the week. And that even though Trump was saying that Bill Pulte would serve in an acting role, that really wasn't going to do him any favors on Capitol Hill. He needed to make a decision, and he needed to make a decision on this quickly.
9: At the Pentagon today, a partial lockdown earlier has been lifted. Hazmat crews responding to a potential air quality incident at the facility. That issue triggered by sensors. The Pentagon says tests determined it was a false alarm. The World Cup officially underway. Mexico beating South Africa in the first match today in Mexico City. Tomorrow night, the first U.S. hosted match takes place in Los Angeles, the U.S., taking on Paraguay. 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
12: 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I'm Michelle Rowe with the Orange Barrel Update, a report on construction projects happening around the state to help you plan your drive. We have a lot of active cone zones, so let's get to it. If you're heading to the Rockport State Park, UDOT is installing a new bridge on SR32 going over the river, as well as bridge repairs leading into the park. Construction is expected to last through October. In Logan Canyon, US 89 construction is restricting traffic to one lane. The construction is spanning from the US 89, US 91 junction through the canyon to Bear Lake Summit area. Completion is expected in early August. Crews are repairing asphalt on SR 50 between Scipio and the Sevier County line. Expect up to 15-minute delays. Please send us your construction tips and photos to roads@ksl.com. Take us along on your commute to get updates on your drive. 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For live traffic updates or stream us on our app. I'm Michelle Rowe in the KSL Traffic Center with your Orange Barrel Update. Happy trails, everyone.
2: 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So what about the roads right now, Ricky?
7: It's still pretty rough for Summit County drivers. Now, they are in the final clearing of this crash. Southbound Highway 40 about 3 miles after the I-80 junction, but it's still causing delays. Southbound I-15 in Salt Lake County a little slow at the I-80-201 junction, but most of the delays will stretch from 45th South Murray through Draper. Northbound I-15 also not quite running at the posted limit as you come around the point of the mountain from Lehigh into Draper. And then more slowdowns northbound I-15 from Murray into North Salt Lake. Up to the north, another patch of really slow speeds. This is northbound I-15 going from Clearfield at about 7th South into the I-84 Riverdale area. Southbound I-15 also crowded and slow after 31st Street Ogden to Roy. Eric?
0: You do have a disabled vehicle southbound on the 215 West Belt. This is at 700 North, and this is blocking a right lane. So that's the reason why you've got those pretty heavy delays starting just past 2300 North. If you're southbound heading by the airport, if you're out in Tooele County, here's some construction. Northbound SR 36, you're down to one lane. As you go from Sansbury to Lake Point, you're going to have some delays there. The most prominent delays are right from Canyon Road heading up to the Saddleback Boulevard intersection in Lake Point. Down in Utah County, I-15 southbound now below the normal pace, Pioneer Crossing all the way down into Linden. And you still got a splash of slowing between University Avenue and 1400 North in Springville if you're heading away from Provo. UDOT construction alert. Eastbound I-84 through Weber Canyon will close Saturday, June 14th at 9:30 a.m. until 4 a.m. on Sunday, while crews place bridge beams. Eric Butler in the KSL Traffic Center.
1: KSL 7-day forecast. You got 75 today, sunshine. Tomorrow, we jump 12 degrees to 87, blue skies. Keeping that sunshine around on Saturday, we got 88 for a high. We cool it just a touch to 85 on Sunday. Mostly sunny skies, dry on Monday, 87. We keep that sunshine, but hot, 91 on Tuesday. By Wednesday, 95 with mostly sunny skies. From the KSL Weather Center, I'm Matt Johnson.
2: 72 degrees in Salt Lake City. 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What a day on Wall Street. We have the details coming right up.
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2: We're watching Utah's Money Strange Week. People are giving money to Jeff Bezos. Well, they're investing in his AI startup. Prometheus is already valued at $41 billion. Bezos says it will build AI for physical tasks like robotic manufacturing and engineering. Adobe released its earnings report at the bell today. Investors were not feeling good. Shares of the software giant fell 4% and hit their lowest level this year. Gold is at its lowest level of the year so far, down 6% in just a week, while the Dow soared on possible peace in the Middle East. The Dow is up 930 points, the S&P up 127, the NASDAQ erasing yesterday's losses, and then some, gaining 640 points.
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2: 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Here's Ricky Mees.
7: We finally have the crash cleared in Summit County, southbound Highway 40, but residual delays. Those start shortly after exiting Highway 40. I-15 in Salt Lake County, northbound, crowded and slow from Lehigh into Draper at Bangor. And again, from the top of Murray through North Salt Lake, southbound I-15. That's also getting bogged down from the North Interchange to 2100 South. And then again from 45th South through Draper. Eric?
0: Slowdowns on 215 westbound to northbound, southbound, both cases approaching I-80. Southbound slowdowns, that's the unusual one, and that's really heavy and slow because of a disabled vehicle blocking the right lane at 700 north. The backups go to 2300 north. Southbound slowdown to Utah County from Lehigh's Main Street down into Linden. 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Eric Butler in the KSL Traffic Center.
22: It was certainly a chilly start this Thursday morning as lows dipped into the mid-40s in Salt Lake City. Afternoon highs have been low in the low to mid-70s, so below normal. Beautiful day. But unfortunately, the 80s and above normal temperatures return. Well, sunny skies really all the way through the weekend and much of the 7-day forecast. Highs warm to around 85, 86 degrees from Friday through Monday. From the KSL Weather Center, I'm Devin Mashuli.
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2: Good afternoon. It's 4:30 at KSL. Jeff Kaplan here, 72 degrees. KSL's top story. The Utah State School Board is now considering tightening background check requirements after a registered sex offender went on an overnight trip with a high school cheerleading team. KSL News Radio's Adam Small with the story.
23: We recently learned that a registered sex offender went on a trip to California with his spouse and the Highland High School cheerleading team earlier this year. His spouse was the team's assistant coach at the time. And while the Salt Lake City School District says his sex offender status did not bar him from being around children, it did lead them to review their own rules on background checks, and now the Utah State Board of Education is following suit.
24: We're not going to have registered sex offenders on trips involving our kids.
23: State School Board member Joe Carey made the first motion to address this in one of their most recent meetings. The board has not come to an agreement on what exactly the new policy should be yet, but they are expected to make a final decision soon. Adam Small, KSL News Radio.
2: South Salt Lake City has proposed a budget for next year that would increase property taxes. At the same time, there's also a proposal to give elected officials a raise. KSL News Radio's Heather Peterson is live with the story. Heather?
3: Jeff, the city says that as the price for services and demand goes up, so does the need for funds, specifically when it comes to public safety and utility costs. Mayor Sherry Wood says they don't take these decisions lightly.
4: And to that end, the city has cut $11.7 million from fiscal year 27 by reducing operating costs, deferring or eliminating planned projects, and removing three full-time positions from the budget.
3: Still, they estimate it's going to cost residents an added $15 a month. At the same time, during this meeting last night, they said elected officials, sworn officers, and other city employees are getting a pay raise in the next fiscal year. The public's going to get a chance to weigh in on these proposals, and the city council will vote on them next Wednesday. Reporting live, Heather Peterson, KSL News Radio.
2: Our top national story. President Trump says the deal with Iran is not only ready, it could be signed in the coming days. News Nation's Libby Dean has more.
5: The president is sounding incredibly confident that this deal is around the corner after ordering $250 million worth of bombs dropped on Iran last night. All of that we had seen in an effort to push them to the negotiating table, which seems was happening behind the scenes. Here's what President Trump said in the Oval Office.
6: We just made a great settlement of the war with Iran, and we're going to be subject to finalization of documents. We should get done over the next few days.
2: President Trump says this deal would result in the opening of the Strait of Hormuz, but what about Iran's nuclear program? ABC's Louis Martinez here.
10: So the first details that we've gotten about this deal are coming from Israeli Prime Minister Bibi Netanyahu. But what we are talking about, according to Netanyahu, is the elimination, the removal of Iran's enriched uranium, the dismantling of Iran's uranium enrichment facilities, the limiting of their missile production, and the end of Iran's proxies.
2: Iran's foreign affairs ministry spokesman says no agreement between the U.S. and Iran has been finalized, and the reports regarding an agreement are speculative. D.C. law enforcement says somebody burned four numbers perceived as a threat against the president into the grass of the National Mall.
8: From above, the pattern appears to show the numbers 8647 in brown grass on the National Mall. In a statement, the U.S. Park Police say the cause of the discoloration has not yet been determined, but samples have been collected for testing. In late April, the Justice Department obtained an indictment against former FBI Director James Comey, who last year briefly posted an image of seashells formed into the numbers 8647. He fiercely denies the charge. He threatened to kill the president.
2: ABC News national correspondent Stephen Portnoy reporting there. Fraudsters, beware. If you're targeting the elderly, the U.S. Attorney's Office says they are targeting you.
25: U.S. Attorney for Utah Melissa Holyoke is taking the message directly to seniors. She's visiting senior and community centers around Utah, providing warnings of the scams, like imposter scams, where they pretend to be someone they know and how they have to act immediately.
26: Well, you're going to lose your services immediately. You're going to lose all your life savings immediately. By doing that, then they get the target to provide information to them or to give them money or something.
25: Holyoke says seniors are targeted because they typically have money. She says that if they ask for money to be paid by crypto, that is a red flag that is probably fraudulent. She's taking her messages to all 29 counties. Tammy Kikuchi, KSL News Radio.
2: Ahead of the summer months, Sandy city officials say they've been seeing unsafe use of e-bikes.
27: Riders traveling at unsafe speeds on sidewalks and trails. Underage riders operating high-powered vehicles, near misses with pedestrians and vehicles, and confusion about what is legal and what is not legal, and this can be very confusing.
2: Sandy's interim police chief, Jeff Nigber, says the rules slip under radar. He says that if a bike goes faster than 20 miles an hour on electric power, same rules as a motorcycle. You have to be 16, have a motorcycle endorsement on your driver's license, and if you're under 21, you have to wear a helmet. KSL News Time 4:36. It's first look traffic here. Ricky, what's up?
7: It's been pretty bumpy out there. We've had a disabled vehicle blocking a right lane southbound I-215's west belt about 7th North, adding to those heavy delays back to about 2100 North. Also, a crash reported downtown at 4th South and 5th East. Ricky Meese in the KSL Traffic Center.
2: 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Next.
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2: 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When you're all done, ever thought about donating your body to science? One option is to offer what's left to one of the most esteemed institutions in America. Harvard Medical School requests you call them on the phone and donate your body to science as soon as possible, and then when you slip the surly bonds of Earth, they'll whisk your body away and you'll finally get to go to Harvard. However, I can reliably state that you should not make that phone call, and here's why. Many of the people who did then passed away, ended up not in the hallowed halls of Harvard Medical School, but at a store called Cat's Creepy Creations. Turns out, the manager of the Harvard Medical School morgue was selling body parts, according to a federal indictment, and among his customers, Cat's Creepy Creations in nearby Peabody, Massachusetts. Cat's is a boutique that sells art made from bones, dissected faces, and leather tanned from human skin.
11: According to the indictment, Katrina McLean of Salem was allowed access inside of the morgue to pick out which body parts she wanted to buy.
2: I could have saved this story for Halloween. Some of the invoices to Cat's Creepy Creations included line items like head number 7 and brains. The dean of Harvard Medical School has apologized in a statement chock full of spelling words, because it's Harvard. He calls it an abhorrent betrayal. He's appalled, distressed. It's reprehensible. That's a 5-syllable word. So forget science. But if you want to end up as Halloween supplies on somebody's front lawn next October, Harvard, my man. Go to Harvard.
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7: For those in Davis and Weber counties, you've got a lot of slowdowns waiting for you on the northbound side of I-15. They start as you're approaching 7th South, SR-193 in Clearfield. And they don't ease until you're almost to Ogden, then southbound I-15, heavy and slow between the I-84 junction through Roy. We also have some delays going northbound Highway 89 from SR-193 up to I-84. Now in Salt Lake County, the delays remain pretty consistent. North and southbound I-15 between the North Interchange and 2100 South. After that, southbound slowdown stretch from Murray, 45th South through Draper. Northbound slowing, Lehigh up to Bangor Highway, and again, Murray to downtown. Over to the east, seeing some heavy and slow traffic southbound I-215's East Belt passing 4500 South. Eric?
0: Got a long stretch of slowing SR 36 coming out of Stansbury northbound on 36 going up to Lake Point and I-80. That's because of road construction. Your single file, even before Canyon Road now, and that goes all the way to Saddleback Boulevard. You got slowing on the opposite direction too, I-80. This is typical. The ramp to go into Lake Point, that's very slow. Southbound slowdowns because of a disabled vehicle on the 215 West Belt. The disabled vehicle blocking off a right lane at 700 North, and it's very slow all the way back to 2300 North. Down in Utah County, I-15 is slow going up to Point of the Mountain northbound, starting right around Thanksgiving Point, and then you got southbound slowdowns as you approach Lehigh's Main Street. That's going to stay slow down into Linden, northbound slowing as well, just a patch of it around 1600 North in Orem. 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Eric Butler in the KSL Traffic Center.
22: After a cooler than normal Thursday, temperatures are going to rise back to at or above normal levels. On Friday, morning lows will be in the low 50s, and then afternoon highs will be in the mid 80s. We look to stay around 86, 85 degrees for highs over the weekend. Then as we head into the middle parts of next week, we're heating up the 90s. We're back in the forecast. From the KSL Weather Center, I'm Devin Michulli.
2: In Salt Lake City, we're at 72 degrees, and we're waiting for more details about this possible peace deal with Iran the president's talking about today. You'll want to stay with us. This is Utah's news, traffic, and weather station. 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
2: 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The three things you need to know this hour first.
16: President Trump says today's strikes against Iran are off, and he says we're this close to signing a peace deal. I'm KSL News Radio's Reagan Edelman.
2: Second, strong winds like last night can carry dust from around the Great Salt Lake. Researchers are still working to answer the two key questions: where that dust is coming from and what's actually in it. third, our biggest traffic trouble spot.
7: Crews clearing a crash in Salt Lake at 9th East and 1700 South. Unusually heavy delays tonight. Northbound I-15 going from Davison to Weber County. Those start right about 7th South, SR-193, into the very bottom part of Ogden. Ricky Meese in the KSL Traffic Center.
3: Temperatures warm back into the 80s for the next couple of days, and by the end of the seven-day forecast, we heat up into the 90s. I'm Devin Shuley.
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28: ABC News, I'm Michelle Franzen. After weeks of stalled talks between the U.S. and Iran and strikes launched by both sides during the ceasefire, President Trump signaling a deal to end the war is close, he says, and could be signed as early as this weekend. ABC's Louis Martinez says we're also learning new details about the terms.
10: So the first details that we've gotten about this deal are coming from Israeli Prime Minister Bibi Netanyahu. But what we are talking about, according to Netanyahu, is the elimination of the removal of Iran's enriched uranium, the dismantling of Iran's uranium enrichment facilities, the limiting of their missile production, and the end of to support of Iran's proxies.
28: Following bipartisan criticism over President Trump's acting DNI director Bill Pulte, the president says he's nominating current U.S. attorney and former SEC chair Jay Clayton to oversee the intel agencies. He still has to be confirmed by the Senate. And volatile storms are sweeping across the Midwest tonight. This is ABC News.
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28: This is America, Did You Know? A weekly roundup of history facts and mythbusters in honor of our country's 250th birthday. 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I'm Maria Chalaez. Richard Shankman is the author of Legends, Lies, and Cherished Myths of American History. This week, we are setting the record straight about the American continent.
4: Christopher Columbus was definitely an explorer. He did come over to this side of the world. But first of all, he never landed in what we now regard as the continental United States. That was Ponce de Leon. Columbus went to the Bahamas, and it was in 1492. That part of the song is right. But here's what we get wrong. Number one, Columbus did not discover that the world is round. Columbus did not go to the University of Salamanca in Spain and convince a bunch of scholars who were numbskulls who believed that the earth was flat. No, they already knew that the world was round. The only difference that they had with Columbus, they actually did have such a big meeting. It was a big deal. They believed that the world was a lot larger than Columbus did. So where did we get this whole idea that Christopher Columbus discovered the idea that the earth was round? Well, it comes from a best-selling biography of Columbus in the early part of the 19th century by Washington Irving. He invented the whole story out of whole cloth, and Americans read this book. They loved this biography. There we have it. It's all malarkey.
28: 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I'm Maria Chalaez.
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7: The drive on I-15 in Davis and Weber counties is pretty rough northbound with heavy delays going from Clearfield to almost Ogden, and southbound I-15 also seeing some slowing Riverdale to Roy. If you're on I-15 in Salt Lake County, northbound slowing comes from Lehigh up to Draper at Bankator Highway. And then more slow speeds waiting for you between 53rd South to the North Interchange. Delay southbound I-15 from North Salt Lake to 2100 South and from 45th South Murray into Draper. Eric?
0: We are seeing some improvements southbound on the 215 westbound going by the airport. Had a disabled vehicle southbound at 700 North blocking a right lane. We still got delays back to 2300 North, but it is moving along better. If you're southbound in Utah County, expect delays approaching Lehigh's Main Street. That's going to be the slowest section right there by that exit, but reduced speeds all the way down into Linden on the northbound side. A little bit of slowing 1600 North in Orem, but more so as you go from Triumph Boulevard, Thanksgiving Point area, past Timpanogos Highway and rounding point of the mountain into Salt Lake County. 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Eric Butler in the KSL Traffic Center.
22: The KSL 7-day forecast features one more day with temperatures comfortably in the 70s. That'll be Thursday. We have a high of 74 degrees with sunny skies and less wind. Then majority of the 7-day forecast will be spent in the 80s. 87 on Friday, 88 degrees on Saturday. A drop slightly to 84 Sunday and Monday, then upper 80s again Tuesday. And then we heat up mid-90s by the middle parts of next week. From the KSL Weather Center, I'm Devin Mishulbe.
2: In Salt Lake City, where it's 72 degrees. Interesting today, we saw how reactive the market is when there are developments in the war. Stay with us. 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
2: We're watching Utah's money. SpaceX goes public tomorrow morning. Elon's trillion-dollar conglomerate is set to join the NASDAQ at the market open. Symbol SPCX. The stock will open at $135 a share, and we'll see if it goes up like a rocket. Waymo is launching a new subscription tier for $30 a month. These are self-driving taxis. It gives users benefits like free cancellations, a loyalty program. The catch is it's invite only. You got to be special to get in on Waymo Premier. Oracle took a major hit today. The software company beat earnings and revenue expectations for the quarter, but reported negative free cash flow. Investors did not like this. Oracle was down 11% today. And on Wall Street, the Dow is just humming along, whatever. And then President Trump says, we have a deal to end the Iran war. It could be signed this weekend. The Dow shot up 900 points, ended 930 to the upside, back over 50,000. The S&P was up 127 in the NASDAQ, gained 640 points.
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2: 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You deserve to love where you bank. Ricky, what's up?
7: We've had an accident southbound I-15 prior to 2100 South. They're getting it moved over to the right. It is part of the slowing that we have southbound I-15 from the from Warm Springs Road down to 2100 South, and then more delays stretching from Murray through Draper. Northbound I-15 slowdowns Bluffdale and Draper, and again from 45th South all the way into Woods Cross and Bountiful. Eric?
0: Eastbound slowing Bangor Highway, on I-80 from Bangor over to 215. You've got northbound and southbound delays on the west belt between 201 and about 1,000 north near the airport. I-15 southbound Utah County slow from Lehigh's Main Street to Linden. Where will summer take you with UTA's rider's license? Kids age 6 through 18 ride all summer for just $49. Get yours today on the Transit app or at rideuta.com. I'm Eric Butler in the KSL Traffic Center.
2: Traffic and weather together on the nines. We have a cool night in store. We're headed down to 49 degrees tomorrow. Bright sunshine's going to heat up to 87, and we're pretty much going to stay there through Monday. Sunset tonight at 8:58.
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2: Good afternoon. This is the 5 o'clock report. 20 minutes of uninterrupted news, commercial free. I'm Jeff Kaplan, KSL's top story. A former volunteer firefighter has now been arrested for arson again, this time for multiple fires last night in Tooele County. KSL News Radio's Heather Peterson joins us live with the details. Heather?
3: Jeff, 39-year-old Timothy West has a history of intentionally setting fires. He served time in prison for arson in 2014. And before that, he was also convicted of arson in 2010 and 2011. This time, he was arrested after deputies found him knocking on doors, alerting people about a fire in Stockton last night. And he reportedly lied to detectives about where he was earlier in the day, even though surveillance video shows he was close to where two fires were started in the Lake Point area. Neighbor Tristan Allred told KSL-TV she's known West her whole life.
4: Sad that this family's going through this again. That individual has some severe problems, obviously, and I can't believe he did it again.
3: Firefighters were able to keep the fire in Stockton to 4 acres and the one at Lake Point at 10. West has been booked on suspicion of 5 charges. Reporting live, Heather Peterson, KSL News Radio.
2: Timothy West has already served about 3 years in prison, and the judge recommended West get mental health treatment. KSL legal analyst Greg Skorda says that for some people, serial fire causing is an addiction.
5: Addiction, like drugs, like pornography. I mean, there are certain people that just have these addictions. They just have these issues that just haunt them. And you and I, it's hard to understand, but there's something about fires and arson that attracts this man and that he can't get away from, and he just continues to do it.
2: Greg says the best thing for someone like this is mental health treatment, but in this case, that hasn't seemed to work. He says that with multiple prior convictions, if West is found guilty, he'll likely see a much longer prison term. KSL News Time 502, multiple federally funded entities are crucial to fighting fires or even predicting them. That's from Dr. Jennifer Balch with University of Colorado Boulder. But she says funding cuts to groups like the National Science Foundation, the National Weather Service, and even NASA are hurting those efforts.
6: There's so many different aspects of understanding fire, and our government investment in fire science is huge. And without that, we really do compromise our ability to think of what are the solutions that are going to better protect American lives, our property, and the places that we love.
2: Ball says that funding is crucial to being prepared, and the investment in researchers and workers is worth the cost. Another concern, the same wind that fans the wildfire flames can also kick up toxic dust that blows into our backyards. KSL News Radio's Eric Cabrera reports.
11: KSL meteorologist Matt Johnson says when it comes to Great Salt Lake dust, wind speed matters, but wind direction may matter even more. Yesterday's strong northwest winds pushed dust toward the Wasatch Front, helping create some of the hazy conditions many people noticed.
8: That was definitely what we saw last night was a northwest wind that was strong enough to, boom, pick it up and draw it in.
11: He says meteorologists start paying closer attention when wind gusts approach 40 miles an hour. Yesterday's gusts topped 50. As for the next few days, he says another system could bring some wind this weekend, but right now it doesn't look strong enough to create another significant dust event. Eric Cabrera, KSL News Radio.
2: You know, it's one thing to say there could be arsenic in the dust. It's another to measure how much, and we will know. Someday soon, the State Department of Environmental Quality is expanding a network of more than 20 monitoring stations. They're around the lake to track the dust and study what's in it, maybe arsenic or other heavy metals. Officials say the goal is to better understand what we're exposed to when dust is carried off the lake bed. KSL News Time 504. Our top national story, President Trump has told the U.S. military to stand down, claiming a peace deal is all but done.
10: We just made a great settlement of the war with Iran, and we're going to be subject to finalization of documents. We should get done over the next few days.
2: Sources tell ABC News the peace deal could be signed as soon as the weekend. Whether that happens or not, either way, Wall Street went crazy. Soon as the president released his Truth Social statement, the Dow instantly went up more than 800 points. Democrats have won a round on Capitol Hill. President Trump has dropped his choice for director of national intelligence. Bill Pulte is a Trump diehard with no intelligence experience. Instead, the president's nominated someone else with no intelligence experience, the most high-profile U.S. attorney in New York City, Jay Clayton, nominated to become the DNI, replacing Tulsi Gabbard. KSL News Time 505. It's time for First Look Traffic on the 5 o'clock report. We turn to Ricky Meese.
7: We've had a lot of delays on northbound I-15 going between Davis and Weber counties. Clearfield almost to Ogden, and some of that has been very slow and go, and some stop and go speeds. A disabled vehicle reported in traffic. They're trying to get it over to the shoulder northbound I-15, about 1300 south. Also delays southbound on I-15 in Utah County, stretching from Lehigh into Linden. Ricky Meese in the KSL Traffic Center.
2: KSL News Time 5:06. Economists were hoping to get some different news, but initial claims for state unemployment benefits unexpectedly rose last week.
1: Analysts were anticipating a decline of about 5,000 in the number of first-time jobless applications. Instead, the figure went from 225,000 filings 2 weeks ago to 229,000 last week. Jobless claims are seen as an indicator of layoff activity. They're approaching their high for the year.
2: That's ABC's Jim Ryan. When you take a step back, Utah seems to be doing pretty well. A report from Tulane University says the state is thriving with children, families, education, and a robust economy. But Zions Bank senior economist Robert Spendlove says we're not perfect.
9: There's a lot of areas that we need to be improving on. And I'll tell you, you know, kind of with the area that I focus on, specifically with the economy, we also see those extremes. So, you know, on a positive side, population growth in Utah is much better than the nation, one of the strongest in the country. And that's a long-term story of strength and a benefit to our

0: often face a high risk of recurrence.
1: Researchers are also studying personalized mRNA treatments for pancreatic cancer and aggressive forms of brain cancer. KSL News Time 5:08. 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There's this thing about the super-duper rich that bothers me. Just because they're really good at something and make a tremendous amount of money doing it, they think they're smarter about everything. This comes to mind because Elon is about to get paid, as in the biggest payday in human history.
2: I want to be a billionaire so freaking
1: bad. Nope, wait, kill that. The song doesn't work. Let me explain. When SpaceX becomes a public company on Friday, newly created shares of SPCX will be sold to the public, and it's predicted Elon's stake will suddenly be worth more than $700 billion. But wait, he still has that other little project. Tesla? That's another $280 billion-ish, so Elon is poised to become the trillion-dollar man. There is no song about having a trillion because it's inconceivable. To put it another way, dude has enough money to buy every single NFL, Major League Baseball, NBA, and NHL team, Dodgers, Knicks, Eagles, Mammoth, all of them. And he could also buy all the networks that broadcast the games, and he'd still have enough money left over to buy 300 F-35 jet fighters and 2 aircraft carriers. This man could buy an Air Force while sitting in the owner's suite at Dodger Stadium or at a Cowboys game, doesn't matter. But who do you root for when you own all the teams? These are Elon Musk level first world problems.
2: Money!
1: Not his thing, but he could do charitable works. He could build 2.5 million average American homes and give them away, feed every hungry child in America till they're age 18. But it's his money. He could create the Doge Institute for egomaniacal, narcissistic billionaires who think they know how to cut the size of government. He did not. And his institute could teach the super duper rich that just because they're good at making money, it doesn't mean they know everything.
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1: 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Here's Ricky Meese.
4: Well, traffic has filled in and slowed down, way down, northbound I-15 in Weber County, going from Ogden up to, I'm going to say, maybe about Pioneer Road, 4th South in the Marriott-Slaterville area just before that. And you have some really slow and go speeds. I don't have anything reported. We'll keep an eye on it. Just not sure what's causing these heavy, heavy delays. And that's in addition to the afternoon drive delays northbound I-15 going from Clearfield just before Hill Air Force Base all the way into Riverdale. Northbound and southbound Highway 89 seeing traffic bogged down approaching the I-84 junction. For those on I-15 in Salt Lake County, it is slow as you come from Warm Springs Road down to I-80 at the junction 2100 South. And again, from Murray through Draper, northbound I-15, slowing around the point into the Bangor Highway exit of Draper, and then more delays northbound I-15, 45th South, all the way to Woods Cross. Looking pretty quiet over to the east on I-215 and I-80. Eric?
5: SR-36 in Tooele County, subject to slowdowns northbound from Stansbury up until Lake Point. You got road construction there, and you've also got southbound slowing coming off of I-80, trying to get into Lake Point. That exit ramp is typically slow, and we've heard from one of our traffic troopers that in Tooele City, southbound Main Street, that's SR-36, the left lane is closed off because of a crash at 1000 North. Down Utah County, I-15 southbound slowdowns, 2100 North in Lehigh, down into Linden, and then further slowing from University Avenue and Provo down into Springville. Super Trees in Riverton is Utah's most unique tree plants, pottery gifts, and more, with weekly truckloads of new trees and plants. 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Eric Butler in the KSL Traffic Center.
6: Temperatures this evening will be around 74 degrees at 7 p.m., falling to the low 60s at 11 o'clock tonight. We'll have clear, quiet skies in the overnight hours as morning lows dip into the low to mid 50s, so not as cold as Thursday morning. In the afternoon, we're going to warm into the mid 80s, so now temperatures are back above normal with sunny skies. From the KSL Weather Center with your hourly forecast, I'm Devin Mashuli.
1: 72 degrees, sunset tonight at 8:58, sun's up in the morning at 5:55. 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After years of planning, the FIFA World Cup is finally

0: here. There are events happening at all the host cities across North America. ABC's Christiane Cordero's in L.A., which hosts the U.S. match on Friday.
1: L.A.'s a host city. It's hosting tomorrow, but the crowds are out today in large part to support Team Mexico. We know there's a huge Mexican-American population here in L.A. But tomorrow, all eyes will turn to the match between the U.S. and Team Paraguay as they kick things off here in the U.S. at what is expected to be an exciting tournament from beginning to end. Christiane Cordero, ABC News, Los Angeles.
0: KSL News Time 5:13. Did you know you can see fireflies this month? Fireflies all over Utah, but one Utah farmer says we need to do more to keep the light show going.
2: In the early evening hours in June, when the wind has died down, and especially after a fresh rainfall, you might find some fireflies. They have been documented in 28 of Utah's 29 counties, including at Thompson Century Farm in Spanish Fork.
3: And it is magical to see people, adults and children, see a firefly for the first time and be able to have it fly right in front of their face.
2: Diane Garcia is a dark sky advocate and owns the farm. She says most Utahns have never seen the bioluminescent bugs, but most people aren't going out into marshy areas in the middle of the night without flashlights. Garcia says she is now advocating for lawmakers to protect known firefly populations by keeping developments away and adopting dark sky best practices. Brianna Willis, KSL News Radio.
0: Tooele City is asking the public for help after a park bathroom was vandalized. They say the repair and cleanup costs could take away from potential park improvements, and they could lead to bathroom closures. Tooele says they're seeing more cases of vandalism, especially at their England Acres Park. They're asking anyone who may have seen suspicious activity, contact Tooele Police. KSL News Time 5:15. The three things you need to know this hour. First,
4: a former volunteer firefighter who has already served time in prison for arson has been arrested again, accused of starting two fires in Tooele County last night. I'm KSL News Radio's Heather Peterson.
0: Second, the Utah State Board of Ed is considering better background checks for schools. The problem, a registered sex offender went on an overnight trip with a high school cheerleading team. Third, our biggest traffic trouble spot.
5: Some nasty slowdowns on northbound I-15. And now we're seeing that they stretch from Davis County through Weber County. It'll start leaving Layton at about Hillfield Road, and then you'll see traffic coming to a crawl going from Ogden up to Harrisville. Ricky Meese in the KSL Traffic Center.
6: Temperatures warm back into the 80s for the next couple of days, and by the end of the seven-day forecast, we heat up into the 90s. I'm Devin Shuley.
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7: From ABC News, I'm Michelle Franzen. A potential deal to end the war with Iran taking shape. President Trump says there's a conceptual agreement and it could be signed as soon as this weekend. ABC's Louis Martinez says it comes after President Trump vowed to carry out new strikes against Iranian targets tonight, now called off.
8: When you have the president again saying that there would be more strikes today and then he cancels them, then yes, you have to see this as a de-escalation because this was something that was in the U.S. was in control, not Iran. Previously, the United States had been responding to Iranian attacks and then it went back and forth on the same day. But what you saw yesterday was the United States really launching the offensive here to try to get Iran towards the negotiating table for an agreement.
7: On the heels of an inflation report showing consumer prices surged 4% last month compared to a year ago, highs not seen in 3 years due to the Iran war. The producer price index today showing it jumped 6.5% in May from the previous year.
9: The numbers suggest that inflationary pressures faced by consumers are beginning to percolate up through the supply chain. Analysts say that, as with the consumer price index, surging fuel and food prices are behind the increase in the PPI.
7: ABC's Jim Ryan has Matt Teams at the Pentagon today, earlier after sensors triggered an air quality incident in sections of the high security facility. Some workers told to shelter in place. Tests, though, showed it was a false alarm. Mexico beat South America today in the first match of the FIFA World Cup. Next match, Los Angeles, tomorrow night. ABC's Christiane Cordero is there.
1: LA's a host city. It's hosting tomorrow, but the crowds are out today in large part to support Team Mexico. We know there's a huge Mexican-American population here in L.A. But tomorrow, all eyes will turn to the match between the U.S. and Team Paraguay as they kick things off here in the U.S. at what is expected to be an exciting tournament from beginning to end.
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10: Hey, I'm John Smith from 103.5 The Arrow, here with your music in a minute. Hey, so remember MySpace? Blink 182 sure does, and they've reactivated their MySpace page. The band dusted off the old social media relic this week as part of the 25th anniversary celebration for the breakthrough album Take Off Your Pants and Jacket, which was released on June 12th, 2001. Rumor is the band is teasing some sort of major announcement this week, marking the official 25th anniversary. Kevin Bacon and Kenny Loggins teaming up to play Footloose live on Classroom Instruments. Kenny Loggins stopped by The Tonight Show starring Jimmy Fallon and was joined by Kevin Bacon, Jimmy Fallon, and The Roots for kid-sized versions of his biggest hits, including Danger Zone and Footloose. John Lithgow even showed up to tell them to cut the noise. Look that up on YouTube. It's worth it. New Rolling Stones album hits stores on July 10th, and thanks to Marvel, there will be 5 different versions of the record you can buy. Foreign Tongues will have 5 Marvel-themed covers featuring Spider-Man, Thor, Captain America, and a couple of other ones, which I've already bought the Sticky Fingers album from 1973 at least 5 times, so this works out okay. That is your music in a minute or so here on KSL News Radio. I'm John Smith reporting.
0: Thanks a lot, John. 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
5: Well, the southbound drive of I-15 in Salt Lake County, a little bit longer than normal. The delays will start right about Warm Springs Road, 2300 North, and continue down to the I-80-201 junction. And then our typical delays, they're still holding pretty strong. 45th South Murray through Draper. Northbound I-15, heavy and slow. Lehigh into the Bangor Highway exit of Draper. And then more delays. Again, this is pretty typical for the northbound drive. 45th South into North Salt Lake. It's up north where we're seeing unusual delays tonight. Northbound I-15 slow going from Hillfield Road up to I-84 and then slow and go. And some stop and go speeds as you're leaving Riverdale on the way through Marriott Slaterville. Eric?
11: Back if you're heading south from I-80 on US 40. We had delays earlier approaching the Park City exit, but now the slowdowns are from Jordanelle Reservoir down the hill to with the River Road intersection just north of Heber City. I-15 in Utah County, slowdowns start southbound at 2100 North and Lehigh, really congested going by Pioneer Crossing, and it doesn't let up get back to a normal pace till you get into Linden. And you got northbound slowing too in Linden, 1600 North Norm up into Linden, and then further up ahead, the delays that Ricky described to you starting at Timpanogos Highway. Southbound slowdown Mountain View Corridor in Utah County from the Harvest Hill neighborhood down to SR 73. 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Eric Butler in the KSL Traffic Center.
6: Overall, the KSL 7-day forecast is fairly uneventful. We have sunny skies across the board, but temperatures will be on the rise. Now, we've been in the 70s this Thursday. We are going to be in the mid-80s from Friday through about Monday. Then low 90s next Tuesday, 94 to 95 degrees Wednesday and Thursday next week. That's 10 degrees warmer than normal for this time of year. From the KSL Weather Center, I'm Devin Mashuli.
0: We're at 72 degrees in Salt Lake City. 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We'll bring you the numbers. Stay right here.
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0: We're watching Utah's money with SpaceX set to debut on the NASDAQ tomorrow morning. A few other space-related stocks got a boost today. Redwire, Rocket Lab, AST Space Mobile, all gained ground, and satellite communications company EchoStar also got a huge bump. After yesterday's sell-off, tech stocks made a comeback today. Chipmaker SanDisk led the rally with an 11% gain. Intel, NVIDIA, and Micron also bouncing back. On Wall Street, talk about bouncing back once the president announced that there's a peace deal that's tentative. The Dow jumped 900 points. It ended the day up 930, closing at 5849. The S&P gained 127 points. The NASDAQ was up 640 points, erasing yesterday's losses and then some.
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0: 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Ricky, what's going on?
5: Unusually heavy delays tonight. Northbound I-15 in Davis and Weber County. It's slow from Layton Hills Mall up through Riverdale. And then by the time you're approaching Ogden, it turns to slow and go and some stop and go speeds from there up to Harrisville. In Salt Lake County, delays linger southbound I-15 6 North to 2100 South. And again, as you go from 45th South Murray through Draper. Eric?
11: And you got northbound slowdowns rounding Point of the Mountain from Utah County up to the Bangor exit. Southbound slowdowns within Utah County. That starts just before 2100 North and it lasts all the way down past the Pleasant Grove Boulevard exit. UDOT construction alert. Eastbound I-84 through Weber Canyon will close Saturday, June 14th at 9:30 a.m. until 4 a.m. on Sunday while crews place bridge beams. I'm Eric Butler in the KSL Traffic Center.
6: It was certainly a chilly start this Thursday morning as lows dipped into the mid-40s in Salt Lake City. Afternoon highs have been low in the low to mid-70s, so below normal. Beautiful day. But unfortunately, the 80s and above normal temperatures return. We'll have sunny skies really all the way through the weekend and much of the 7-day forecast. Highs warm to around 85, 86 degrees from Friday through Monday. From the KSL Weather Center, I'm Dev Mashuli.
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0: Good afternoon. It's 5:30 at KSL. Jeff Kaplan here. We're at 74 degrees. KSL's top story, no war tonight. President Trump has canceled a third day of strikes against Iran, claiming that a peace deal could be signed this weekend.
25: We have a signing soon, and the documents are in pretty final shape, so we'll see.
0: More from ABC News correspondent Stephen Portnoy in Washington.
26: What we heard the president say is that he has just spoken to the prime minister of Israel, the heads of Qatar, the UAE, Saudi Arabia, Kuwait, will soon be talking to Turkey. He said the Strait of Hormuz will be open. He mentioned that the U.S. has been engaged in what had been secret missions to take ships, oil tankers, out of the Strait of Hormuz, transiting them through to the global marketplace.
0: As soon as the president spoke today, the markets reacted. The Dow was almost instantly up 900 points. Oil prices fell 4%. South Salt Lake City is calling for a tax hike in next year's budget. At the same time, the city is proposing a pay raise for the mayor and for city council. KSL News Radio's Heather Peterson has details.
27: They laid it all out at last night's city council meeting.
28: This year, the city is facing many of the same budget constraints that are affecting households in other cities across the nation. Costs for services continue to rise and demand for those services keep growing.
27: Mayor Sherry Wood says they need to raise taxes and fees for residents for a number of reasons, for road projects, increased utility costs, and to boost the fund for public safety. However, they're also proposing a pay increase for elected officials, which Wood says is state-directed. The tax hikes will likely mean an extra $15 a month for the average homeowner. They'll vote on the budget proposal next Wednesday night. Heather Peterson, KSL News Radio.
0: Well, it's a story that makes you wonder, how could this happen? Members of the State Board of Ed are asking the same question after a registered sex offender was allowed on an out-of-state trip with a high school cheerleading team. KSL News Radio's Adam Small has the story.
1: It happened earlier this year when the Highland High School cheerleading team went to California. The Salt Lake City School District tells us the man was married to the assistant coach at the time. This led not only the district to review its background check requirements, but now the state school board is doing the same. They talked about it for roughly an hour in their most recent board meetings, but got held up on some of the technical language in the proposed rule change, and they weren't able to finalize anything.
0: So the board is still working on a new rule for background checks. A 19-year-old from Layton has pleaded guilty to some incredibly reckless driving. Spencer Riley Clausen rode his motorcycle on I-15 at 160 miles an hour plus. He even pulled a wheelie. He's refused to stop for police. His social media is filled with video of his speeding escapades. Once he hit 190. After pleading guilty, he'll be sentenced on a long list of charges July 20th. The U.S. Attorney for Utah is on the road today, informing senior centers around the state how to avoid falling victim to fraud. Melissa Holyoke says the elderly are a favorite target of scammers because some actually have money. She says crypto is a red flag.
3: If you are getting some sort of unexpected phone call or message that's telling you to transfer money or send money via crypto or some other means, that you should not trust that.
0: Holyoke says nationwide seniors are scammed out of an estimated $20 billion a month. She says she hears stories from the seniors and hopes her efforts help empower the elderly and put fraudsters on notice. June is Elder Abuse Awareness Month. World Cup is officially underway. Mexico is hosting South Africa this afternoon, while LA gets ready to host the U.S. opening match against Paraguay tomorrow. A lot of the prep is tightening the security.
7: Federal air marshals are beginning to ramp up their presence on flights into L.A. and at transit hubs around the city. Law enforcement is also focusing in on the threat of drones to World Cup stadiums and fan fest events already underway. Drones are banned anywhere around World Cup events. Charles Fry is with the Federal Air Marshal Service.
10: Federal air marshals are leading ground intercept teams who will make contact with unauthorized drone users.
7: Law enforcement here says it has the ability to force drones to land. Drone pilots could be fined $100,000 for flying illegally in World Cup airspace. Alex Stone, ABC News, Los Angeles.
0: And the final preparations at the White House are underway for this Sunday's UFC fights. They'll be held on the South Lawn. News Nation's Maddie Tempfel reports not everyone is happy about this.
13: A group representing two Virginia residents filed a lawsuit against the National Park Service, which oversees the South Lawn, and they've argued that this event violates the Park Service's rules banning sporting events on federal parklands. In court filings, the Park Service has said that well over $60 million and tens of thousands of hours of labor have been spent on this. Now, that money, the agency says, came from the UFC and other groups affiliated with it. The DOJ is asking a judge to reject that effort to stop this event.
0: 4,000 people are on the invitation list for the event. If it happens, KSL News Time, 5:35. We have first look traffic. So, Ricky, are we hitting the tail end of the rush, or are we in the thick of it?
5: Not quite. We're still dealing with some issues. Now, I-215's West Belt is seeing delays both directions between 7th North just past 2100 South, but the nasty delays that we've seen this afternoon, they're pretty unusual. It's northbound I-15, Davis and Weber County. You have some delays from Layton Hills Mall up to Riverdale, but then it turns to slow and go speeds from Ogden's 31st Street towards Harrisville. Ricky Meese in the KSL Traffic Center.
0: And my minute of...
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0: 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When you're all done, ever thought about donating your body to science? One option is to offer what's left to one of the most esteemed institutions in America. Harvard Medical School requests you call them on the phone and donate your body to science as soon as possible. And then when you slip the surly bonds of Earth, they'll whisk your body away and you'll finally get to go to Harvard. However, I can reliably state that you should not make that phone call, and here's why. Many of the people who did then passed away, ended up not in the hallowed halls of Harvard Medical School, but at a store called Cat's Creepy Creations. Turns out, the manager of the Harvard Medical School morgue was selling body parts, according to a federal indictment, and among his customers, Cat's Creepy Creations in nearby Peabody, Massachusetts. Cat's is a boutique that sells art made from bones, dissected faces, and leather tanned from human skin.
21: According to the indictment, Katrina McLean of Salem was allowed access inside of the morgue to pick out which body parts she wanted to buy.
0: I could have saved this story for Halloween. Some of the invoices to Cat's Creepy Creations included line items like head number 7 and brains. The dean of Harvard Medical School has apologized in a statement, chock full of spelling words, because it's Harvard. He calls it an abhorrent betrayal. He's appalled, distressed. It's reprehensible. That's a 5-syllable word. So forget science. But if you want to end up as Halloween supplies on somebody's front lawn next October, Harvard, my man. Go to Harvard.
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5: We are actually starting to see traffic move a little bit better now, and this is going to be northbound I-15 in Weber County, going from Marriott Slaterville towards Harrisville. But we still have backups to about 31st Street in Ogden, and again, as you go from I-84 all the way back to Hill Air Force Base. But it's a good sign with traffic starting to move, and hopefully those delays will clear out soon. If you're northbound I-15 trying to get into Salt Lake County, it's slow coming from Lehigh up to Bangor Highway, where that exit in Draper always stacks up, and then more northbound I-15 delays stretching from 53rd South up to almost Warm Springs Road. Southbound I-15 slows 6 North to 2100 South, and more delays Murray into Draper. Over to the east, just some unusual slowing again on Highway 40, and this is southbound going from Jordanelle down to River Road. Eric?
22: Out in Tooele County, most of the congestion is going to be on the southbound side. The greater volume is going to be in that direction. But the delays are on the northbound side of SR 36 from Stansbury up to Lake Point. You got road construction. It's down to one lane as a result. So expect delays there if you're trying to get up to I-80. On the Wasatch Back, you got southbound slowdowns. US 40 from Jordanelle Reservoir. You go down the hill to the River Road intersection. That's going to be slow all the way to that stoplight. And then it's better after that. I-15 southbound Utah County really slow going by Lehigh's Main Street and Pioneer Crossing. That's part of a long- longer stretch of slowing that starts at 2100 North going down into Linden. And then you got further slowing further up ahead on the southbound side. That's coming out of the S-curves between Orem and Provo and then going in spots all the way down to 400 South in Springville. At Olson's Greenhouse, gardening brings families together. 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Eric Butler in KSL Traffic Center.
6: After a cooler than normal Thursday, temperatures are going to rise back to at or above normal levels. On Friday, morning lows will be in the low 50s, and then afternoon highs will be in the mid 80s. We look to stay around 86, 85 degrees for highs over the weekend. Then as we head into the middle parts of next week, we're heating up the 90s. We're back in the forecast. From the KSL Weather Center, I'm Devin Majuli.
0: Ah, the 90s. But right now it's 74 in Salt Lake. About the toxic dust that a lot of families worry about along the Wasatch Front. There was a dust storm last night, and we're going to talk with the State Department of Environmental Quality. Stay with us. This is Utah's news, traffic, and weather station.
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0: 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The three things you need to know this hour. First,
28: strong winds can carry dust from around the Great Salt Lake, but researchers are still working to answer two key questions: where that dust is coming from and what's actually in it. I'm KSL News Radio's Eric Cabrera.
0: Second, President Trump canceled today's strikes against Iran. He says, we are this close to signing a peace deal. Third, our biggest traffic trouble spot.
5: A lot of delays left over on I-15 in Weber, Davis, Salt Lake, and Utah counties. And a heads up from UDOT, there is an upcoming closure. Northbound Legacy Parkway will close between Parish Lane and Centerville and I-15 nightly starting Monday, June 15th through Thursday, June 18th. Ricky Meese in the KSL Traffic Center.
6: Temperatures have been cooler than normal this Thursday with highs topping out in the low to mid 70s. Unfortunately, the 70s are gone because the 80s return as we head into the weekend. I'm Duff Mischuli.
0: 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Our top national stories.
29: ABC News, I'm Michelle Franz, and a possible deal to end the three-month-long war with Iran inching toward the finish line, according to President Trump today. ABC's Patrick Reeval says the ceasefire, though, remains fragile.
30: We have not really heard from the Iranians yet. There has been no official
1: response to President Trump's announcement that that Iran is close to agreeing what he called this memo, this memorandum of understanding. We have been hearing from some Iranian state media, which basically have been pushing back on the idea that any agreement has been finalized.
2: President Trump also says the Strait of Hormuz will, quote, officially open the moment a deal is signed. Just hours after FISA extension measures failed in both the House and the Senate today over Bill Pulte's role as acting DNI director, President Trump announced he's nominated former SEC chair Jay Clayton to lead the agency. Mexico beat South Africa in the first match of the World Cup today in Mexico City. This is ABC News.
0: KSL News Time 547. We've all heard about toxic dust from the Great Salt Lake, especially when the wind picks up like last night. But what does that even mean? Dave Noriega is with the Department of Environmental Quality. He says, well, we don't always know the details.
3: Think of a dust storm kind of like a bag of flour. We know how much the flour weighs, but we may not know exactly what is in that bag.
0: But thanks to new efforts from the state, we're going to be able to know soon.
3: The state legislature has made a huge investment into a dust monitoring network. And over the next few years, so by the end of July, we expect to have 10 monitors out there that are going to be able to take samples of the dust, during an event. And then we're going to be able to look at those filters in the monitoring stations and then break them down. So as we're taking these samples and these filters are coming out, we're going to be able to actually do the forensic chemistry on this dust and figure out, okay, well, we know it's dust. What is in it? Is it heavy metals? Does it have arsenic or lead? Where is it coming from? Is this the dust that is coming from the West Desert? Does it come from the Great Salt Lake or the dry lake bed? That is what we're going to be able to determine once we start collecting these samples. So as far as like how big the monitoring stations are or how many there are, we expect to have 10 done by the end of this July, an additional 5 in the next year, so this time next year, and then over the next few years, another 5 to 10. So over the next few years, we expect to have about 25 air monitoring stations.
0: Noriega says the toxic dust isn't an everyday issue.
3: The key here is dust events aren't constant. So this is just, you know, a few times a year, the wind kicks up and it starts blowing across our neighborhoods. What we want to know is during those times, what are we seeing? How bad is the dust? Is it just normal dirt? Is it have concerning levels of other metals? That's part of the research that we're going to be doing over the next several years.
0: There's Dave Noriega with the Department of Environmental Quality. The wind was blowing last night, so was the dust. KSL News Time 549, traffic and weather together, brought to you by UCCU. You deserve to love where you bank. Here's Ricky Meese.
5: We've had a report of a new crash on northbound I-15 in South Salt Lake near 33rd South, out of traffic on the shoulder. I'm not seeing it, but I've definitely seen some slowdowns northbound I-15 as you go from just after the South Interchange all the way up to just past 6 North. And then southbound I-15, it's still pretty slow, starting as you're approaching North Temple to 2100 South, and then again Murray to Bluffdale. If you are on I-15 up north, we are seeing traffic move and speeds improve and delays break up, but we still have spots of crowded and slow traffic northbound I-15 scattered from Clearfield up to Marriott Slaterville and over to the east in Summit County. Some unusual delays once again southbound Highway 40 from Jordanelle down to River Road. Eric?
4: Southbound I-15, Utah County. Here's your slowdowns from 2100 North in Lehigh all the way down into Linden. The heaviest spots, it looks like going by the Lehigh Main Street exit and then 500 East in American Fork. And then you got further slowing up ahead as you come out of the Orem area into the S-curves going into Provo. You've got some slowdowns there down to University Avenue and a little bit of slowing as well in Springville approaching the 400 South intersection. Out in Tooele County, SR-36 remains slow northbound because of construction heading away from the Pole Canyon intersection in Stansbury up to Lake Point. A healthy lawn doesn't need water every day. This year, Jordan Valley Water asks you to water twice a week or less. Life is better with water. Eric Butler in the KSL Traffic Center.
6: Nearly every single temperature in the KSL 7-day forecast is at or above normal, except for one, and that's Friday morning's low of 53 degrees. Our normal low is 58 degrees. Now, for Friday afternoon, we'll be in the mid-80s, and we'll actually hold the mid-80s all the way through the weekend and Monday next week. Highs are going to warm to the low 90s Tuesday, then they're expected to be in the mid-90s for the middle parts of next week, and that's 10 degrees warmer than normal for this time of year. From the KSL Weather Center, I'm Devin Shuley.
0: In Salt Lake City, we're at 73 degrees with sunshine sunset tonight at 8:58. 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Certainly a happy day on Wall Street. We'll explain coming up.
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0: We're watching Utah's Money Strange Week. People are giving money to Jeff Bezos. Okay, they're investing in his AI startup. Prometheus is already valued at $41 billion, Bezos says. It's going to build AI for physical tasks like robotic manufacturing. Adobe released its earnings report after the bell today, and investors did not like what they saw. Shares of the software giant fell 4% and hit the lowest level of the year. Gold is at its lowest level of the year, down 6% in just a week. Part of a larger slump for the precious metal. This as higher inflation as investors worried about future Fed rate increases. On Wall Street today, President Trump announced there's a tentative deal to end the war. The Dow shot to the moon, gaining 930 points in just minutes. It closed at 58.49, up 930 points. The S&P was up 127. The NASDAQ gained 640 points.
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0: 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Here's Ricky Meese.
5: Typical slowdowns remain on southbound I-15 from just before the South Interchange through Draper and into Bluffdale, northbound I-15. Some slowing rounding the point of the mountain up to Bangor Highway, and then really slow at times northbound I-15, South Salt Lake up to Beck Street. Eric?
4: In Utah County, expect delayed driving southbound 15 just past 2100 North. You'll go well below the speed limit there and stay there until you get past the Pleasant Grove Boulevard exit, and then a little bit of slowing further up ahead approaching Center Street in Provo. 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Eric Butler in the KSL Traffic Center.
0: Traffic and weather together on the nines. It's going to be a cool night, down to 49 degrees. For tomorrow, bright sunshine. We're going to heat back up to 87 degrees, and pretty much we're going to stay there through Monday.
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0: Good evening. It's 6 o'clock at KSL News Radio. I'm Jeff Kaplan. 73 degrees, KSL's top story. Not every windy day raises concerns about Great Salt Lake dust. But meteorologists say last night we got all the right conditions for toxins like arsenic to be picked up and blown in our direction. We have multiple reports. Let's begin with KSL News Radio's Eric Cabrera.
28: Assume stronger winds automatically mean more concern about Great Salt Lake dust. But KSL meteorologist Matt Johnson says the bigger factor is actually wind direction.
31: This latest event, dust event that we had last night, brought it out of the northwest into the southeast. So that was definitely concerning. So the direction of the wind really plays into whether we're concerned or not.
28: He says northwest winds are the ones meteorologists watch most closely because they can carry dust toward communities along the Wasatch Front. Looking ahead, Johnson says another weather system could brush northern Utah this weekend, but right now he doesn't expect winds strong enough to trigger another significant dust event. Eric Cabrera, KSL News Radio.
0: We know strong winds like we had last night can kick up dust, but there's no way to know if there's arsenic in it or how much. KSL News Radio's Claire Scott explains how the state is trying to fix that.
1: Utah environmental officials are expanding a network of dust monitors around the Great Salt Lake that will collect samples during major wind events. The goal is to give researchers a better picture of what's actually being carried through the air and where it's coming from. Dave Noriega with the Department of Environmental Quality says the samples will help answer these questions.
2: During a wind event and everything starts kicking up, where is this dust coming from? So that's number one, what we're trying to figure out.
1: DEQ says 10 monitors should be operating by the end of July, with another 25 expected over the next several years. Claire Scott, KSL News Radio.
0: The fire that burned about 25 acres on that hill just north of the state capitol yesterday, it's now 100% contained. We know the Sandhurst 2 fire was human-caused, but investigators into the exact cause still don't know exactly what the reason for the fire was. Fire officials say no property was damaged by the flames. A man has been arrested in Tooele County, accused of starting multiple fires yesterday, and it's not the first time he's been arrested for arson. KSL News Radio's Heather Peterson explains.